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6: And welcome inside Fox Sports Live. We're on full alert mode because of the severe weather yet again for the Midwest and even into the Northeast and Southern Plains. This is showing you from our exclusive storm trackers in the field what they are battling, those conditions right now. It's harsh environment as you're looking at a lot of heavy rain that's hiding those tornadoes. We've had multiple confirmed tornadoes over the last several hours in Illinois, even out towards Wisconsin, and the tornadic threat is still ongoing. But where is it? You can't even see that structure embedded in the storm because of the intense rain. By the way, the rain leading to another risk, that's flash flooding. We've seen roads that have been flooded as well here. And so we have team coverage of all of this, of course, as we not only have our team that's out in the field, but we'll be talking with, of course, Sam here that's in the command center. She's giving me those updates. We have Robert Ray, who's in Chicago, waiting on the storms to arrive. They've been just to his south. And then we have Fox 6 and Fox 32. That's Milwaukee and Chicago. If their teams go out, we will be there to bring you those updates. Here's Bloomington, Illinois. Feels like temperature 93. So that tells you it's very warm, it's very humid, and these storms are energized. And they're only going to gain intensity when they tap into that atmosphere. The Fox Weather Alert System picking up on 35 active warnings. One of those warnings is actually over our nation's capital. We take you to D.C., where they have a severe thunderstorm warning that is unfolding right now. And so a lot of focus has been, of course, on the Midwest. But right here at the White House, they are under a severe thunderstorm warning. Notice Old Glory just starting to whip in the wind. Of course, you have the big arch in the background with the American flag, as there's plenty of different events around the nation's capital as we celebrate America's 250, right? 250th birthday. And so concerned about how many people would be out, even though it's 8 p.m. local time. And so watching all of this unfold, I did want to show you this, just the stats before we get into radar, right? I said 35 active warnings. You got 19 severe thunderstorm warnings. Thankfully, the least amount of tornado warnings we've had all night at once, only one. But this, the population boom under those active warnings, 8 million of those. Look at what's already unfolded. Hurricane force winds, Mason City, and then El Reno, Oklahoma. That's just to the western side of Oklahoma City with tennis ball size hail. Here is Williamsville, Illinois, again in the cockpit with Brandon Kopic. A lot of rain coming down right now. Worried about hydroplaning. Lincoln, Illinois, just outside of there. More rain coming down as Corey pre-positions himself for maybe another march of these storms. Now I'm going to show you that broad line. And notice that, yeah, it's all the way up here. But see, it extends that cold front all the way into the Red River region. I mean, this is massive. You're talking about over 850 miles. Here's what's happening on the East Coast, where you still have clusters that are encroaching on the I-95 corridor. By the way, on the East Coast, we do have a severe thunderstorm watch for 27 million people. New York, Philly, Baltimore, and D.C. all under that watch. So I know it's been a quiet afternoon and a warm one. That's what's going to fuel the storms in the hours ahead. Look, there's that hook that is forming just outside the I-57 corridor, outside of Kankakee. And these areas, let's look at the overall rotation on this before we move on to the southern cell. And it does look like broad rotation and low rotation that's been cycling. That's a good sign. As we pull back, why is this important? Because this is over the last 3 hours. Look at how many different reports that we've had in this small lane, narrow corridor that shows you that once these storms merge and they congeal, they can have a whole lot of power embedded in them. Now, right at the Wisconsin-Illinois border, you have some angry skies, and a lot of that is moving off into Lake Michigan. But this is continuing to show you how powerful this is. And one final tornado warning to show you, and this is just outside of Pembroke, but I would say this is not far, of course, from Chicago. And this is where, of course, we have Robert Ray. So I want to get you on the ground as we head up towards the Windy City. A lot has evolved throughout the day today. It's been a warm and juicy atmosphere there. And now the skies are ominous and dark. So let's check in with Robert. It looks like it moved through Juliet and those areas to your south. What are you feeling there, Robert, in Chicagoland?
5: Yeah, Steve, let's talk about this dynamic system. I'm going to get off camera and have Ryan just kind of push into the skyline right now as we've got clouds moving very fast across Willis Tower, formerly Sears Tower, and all the other density of downtown Chicago. Some windy conditions beginning to kick up. And I got to tell you, Ryan, if you can go into Buckingham Fountain right now and the huge historic fountain that's blowing water into the air, and you could see the winds pushing Buckingham Fountain water to the north right now as the winds are coming in from the southwest. But you know what, as I've been talking about last hour and looking at this radar, if I looked at this radar 2 hours ago, we were taking a direct hit with extreme winds and rain. Well, the system, in a sense, has split. So the northern suburbs right now are getting hit, like Waukegan and Schaumburg and those areas. And then the southwestern suburbs, they're also taking more extreme conditions than downtown Chicago. We are getting some breezy conditions, some rain that's coming in, and obviously kind of an ominous skyline. With the clouds moving fast along with it. But from what I can see right now, and you guys tell me back in the forecast center, literally Chicago, at least right now, with this round that has come in under this tornado watch and flood watch, has dodged the worst of it. Steve, you guys tell me, you and Samantha, am I correct on this observation?
6: Yeah, Robert, you are 100% correct. This approaching line did split. It led to a ground stop at Chicago O'Hare, of course, the major airport. But what's behind that, still to your west, and I would say roughly an hour and a half from you, is still another line that's coming in. So it comes in waves.
5: Yeah.
6: But in that approaching wave that you're experiencing, yeah, it almost felt like there's a bubble protecting Chicago, and you got the best conditions, the best outcome you could expect.
5: Exactly. And I saw that line about an hour and a half away, too. And again, you know, what will that line do as it approaches Chicago metro and downtown? Right. Will we see a split? Will we see a shrinking or a change? I mean, you know, obviously, you know, you could see the windy conditions and the light rain coming down right now. But this is nothing that, you know, this area can't handle. Yesterday afternoon was a lot more intense with the winds that came in, right? 72 miles an hour clocked at Midway, 60 plus at O'Hare, and, you know, a bunch of tree damage and, you know, things flying off rooftops. I mean, not to say that we're not going to have a wind gust that fires through here, you know, in the next half hour or hour. But you're right. That system that's an hour and a half, 2 hours away, we got to be concerned with that. And I wonder, actually, if NWS Chicago will expand that tornado watch a little bit further. I guess we'll have to see. But gosh, I mean, the complexities of all this, and again, those tornado emergencies down to the southwest in those rural pockets. I hope those tornadoes were hitting fields and not moving through communities and you know, neighborhoods and farm you know, equipment and barns. We're just going to have to wait and see. I don't have a lot of information on that. I've been digging and looking, and sometimes that's a good sign that you don't see a lot, you know, on social media. But we're going to continue to look at this right now, Chicago, we're A-OK, thankfully.
6: Yeah, thankfully. We're going to visit with you hopefully here sooner throughout the night, Robert, to kind of see. But to your point, I was looking back at that line. It's roughly 50 miles from you. It has 60-mile-per-hour winds warning. It does look like something is spinning up near DeKalb. So it does still have a little bit of life. But to your point, it's interesting to watch how this can evolve in a short window of time, and does it fall apart before it approaches Chicago? That's what we're going to be watching for. Robert, thank you for the update from Windy City. We do have some breaking news. Robert, we got some breaking news out of course, what we're seeing with Fox 2 KTVU with a massive warehouse fire in Tracy, California. Concerns that these embers have jumped to nearby grass fields that are bone dry. And so what we're looking at here is, of course, the Medline warehouse. It's on fire, and there's been small and spot fires near houses. Multiple big rigs and employee cars in the parking lot have also caught fire. You can see as they pull back, you have the fire engines that are getting the hoses out and trying to extinguish the flames. But, I mean, look how massive this fire is. And, by the way, the smoke can tell you a lot. The color of the smoke, when it's that dark, it has plenty of fuels, which means it's eating through the warehouse. Notice on the other side, the left-hand side, how dry those grass fields are. So if it advances those flames, those can grow quickly. And then notice the smoke isn't really rising vertically. It's being blown across the ground, which is an indication of what could be strong wind, or at least breezy conditions there that would make this even more difficult. From my vantage point, you got a couple of fire engines for a massive warehouse. So this is something that we are watching, of course, seeing if this is a threat for nearby communities beyond just the poor air quality. Will this turn into a grass fire or wildfire concern? I just want to let you know we are watching this out of Tracy, California. We do have some video coming in out of Washburn, Illinois, where this is new video showing us from Clint what this was a tornado emergency at the time. And what it was like over the rural farmland of those areas, but what it could be like for many communities in Illinois throughout the night tonight. We are going to be tracking that out along with some more video that's coming in here at Fox Weather. We're in full alert mode. Make sure you stay with us. We'll have more after the break.
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6: Welcome back into Fox Weather Live, showing you Washburn, Illinois. This was earlier when you had that tornado emergency. Now you're looking at a closer vantage point of this powerful cone tornado. Notice all of the dirt and debris that is getting torn up at the surface. This is why it was designated a tornado emergency, catastrophic type of potential. This storm continued to march towards the east, hit the southern side of the town of Streeter. State police have confirmed extensive damage to buildings in that area of Streeter, Illinois. And now we're taking you to Bloomington, Illinois, where they're dealing with calmer conditions and still, you know, some soggy conditions there on the street. But this is how quickly the storms can move through. You still have some lightning off in the distance, but I think this is the backside, hopefully showing you better signs to come. But here's the Fox Weather Alert System showing you all the alerts that are coming in right now. We have 35 of them that are on the board. We have 19 severe thunderstorm warnings, one tornado warning, and one flash flood warning. We were just talking with the team during the commercial break, getting some more information. Here's out of Chicago, gloomy skies. What this event is like, is it calming down? Is there a different chapter? And I think what we're watching right now is it going from that high-end and explosive tornadic event to now a linear event where it's a line, but these are areas that have been active for so long that now you're seeing the flooding risk start to enhance. And if with every different chapter of the event comes different updates, and that's what we have on the Fox Weather Live blog on the edge of your screen, scan that QR code. You get minute-by-minute updates. Notice D.C., Washington, D.C., under a severe thunderstorm warning. I want to bring you there now. We're going to go to the GW Foggy Bottom campus, where temperatures still feel like 92. You look at the monument there. And then I tell you, look at Old Glory. Let me block out everything else. There's Old Glory right now, trying to just hang on, as you're seeing the wind whipping right now. And that's 60-mile-per-hour wind. That's what it's warned for. You can kind of see maybe this is going to be the cloud where you start looking at this descending wind as it comes through. Let's get you a vantage point of the White House, where, of course, you have the big American flag in the foreground. That's whipping. Then you have that arch in the back with the American and the stars on there. That's going to be courtesy of America 250 as we celebrate our 250th birthday. A lot of events, a lot of people visiting, of course, the nation's capital. And this is not the night to be out in it right now. Here's the good news. When storms move this fast and they're isolated, you will get improving conditions quickly. So this is another vantage point. I do want to do a quick kind of debriefing, if you're just joining us, everything that we have seen so far. Where do we stand on the power outages? Over 150,000 customers without power of Illinois. Right behind that, we have areas like Wisconsin, where they're seeing over 30 to 40,000 customers without power. Here's the stat board, where you have 8 million people under active warnings. A lot that's unfolded. El Reno, Oklahoma. Tennis ball size hail, hurricane force gusts in Mason City, Illinois. We show you our trackers. There is Williamsville, Illinois. Brandon in the heart of a very powerful storm with a lot of rain. We have Corey on the phone. But before we talk to Corey, we do have to get to this confirmed tornado out of Indiana, right? So we talked a lot about Illinois. Now Indiana is starting to be into that threat where the main line crosses the state line. And so this is on the southern shores of Lake Michigan, out towards Lake Station, Calmette, Merrillville, St. John, and those spots. So let's look at the rotation right around St. John.
13: Yeah, radar confirmed. There is debris near St. John.
6: Okay, so debris near St. John. So that's where we bring up the debris tracker. That's where you're hearing, Sam. So there's that debris tracker. So there's scattering. That's nothing, right? Then here, now you're starting to get the initial indication that was at 7:10 local time 8 minutes ago. And now a stronger indication that that debris was carrying over Highway 41. What we're going to do is we're going to bring out no data. We're going to zoom in because this is likely where that crossed over. And now you can start to see the network, right? All of these communities that were likely impacted by this rotation. I'm going to do the last hour of rotation. This is where it's moving in. And so this is a major concern. Let's bring up the velocity couplet back in. I'm going to pull back out so we can measure and get a good sense of what's happening near Schurville towards St. John. You're looking at differential of 93 mile per hour. So what we need to do at this point, this is radar, but we have debris, which means likely ongoing. I want to draw this out. It's moving northeast at 25 miles per hour. So now that we have a good sense of where the center of this is, we're going to take it, draw it out 25 miles an hour towards the northeast. Independence Hill, 7:30. That's 11 minutes from now. Merrillville, 7:34. Merrillville is on the I-65 corridor. That means if you're traveling I-65, you have roughly 15 minutes from now. Glen Park, 7:38. Hobart, 7:46. These areas of northern Indiana, I know it's been a quiet afternoon, maybe for the most part, in early evening time. Now that's when the storms are entering in. So please, enter your action plan. Storm shelter, lowest level of your home, interior rooms, get something to protect your head or neck, and then also get some proper footwear on if that's at all possible in case there is damage and debris, you can get out safely. Now, this has been a line of storms that's had a history of producing tornadoes and sadly damage. We have somebody who's been in this line that's marched its way through Illinois on the phone with us, courtesy exclusive Fox Weather storm tracker, Corey Gerken. He's in Lincoln, Illinois. Corey, I've seen you've been parked. You've been kind of reviewing the video that you've had throughout the day today. Can you kind of walk us through what you're witnessing right now and ultimately where your mind is at? Is the tracking over, or are you trying to figure out where to go next?
14: Well, I stopped to get gas real quick and a quick drink at a gas station. I mean, not even 2 minutes after stopping, the wind came in. We're probably seeing like 60, 70 mile-an-hour winds easily. Knocked the power out in town, and then I started driving back east. See if we get back in front of this, but it's just not going to happen. So, yeah, we just fell behind here and just kind of chilling.
6: So you're kind of chilling. I saw you looking at the old video. Our team has some of those moments as well. Walk us through. What was this late afternoon, early evening like for you when you were in this pursuit of the line?
14: When you started up, they self-fired up in northeast Missouri, and got over by Cars Ridge, and we had a brief tornado, pretty much similar to that last one we just got. The rope look briefly touched down. Storm seemed like it really meant business back, it was still in the super cell form. And then, it started kind of winding out, then turned into, we had the line ongoing with mergers. So just trying to keep up with the mergers getting into the line, and that causes like the spin ups to happen, and that's what that last rope tornado we got. That was a merger taking place right in front of us, and I didn't even know that was there. Honestly, I was pretty upset with missing the big tornado off to the east, and somebody had gotten the radio here and pointed it out and looked over. It's like, oh, that there's a wall cloud right there.
6: Yeah, it's such a narrow corridor where all this was able to be produced. It's like you take your eyes off it for one moment. Yeah, you got that rope tornado that comes down. I want to ask you, because I'm looking at what you were talking about, the power outages right where you're at. Peoria got slammed with similar type wind that you did, 70 to 75 miles per hour. What made this the zone, right? When we talk about this, there's so many miles. I mean, we have over 900 miles of watches, and somehow you and Brandon find yourself right where some of the tornadoes are being produced. What was it about central and western Illinois?
14: The biggest thing, we had an outflow boundary draped out across the area from the MCS that moved through this morning. So we kind of just get to that boundary where we had temps in the mid to upper 80s, and dews are actually approaching 80 degrees along that outflow boundary. Just north of that, it was down in the low 70s and a little bit more stable feeling. So days like today was a big boundary play. And those storms that produced a big tornado off to the east by Peoria actually formed further east on that boundary. So that's why that ended up happening, which originally what we're targeting, the storms that we were on all day, were the big ones that were supposed to move in that same area that storm fired out east by Peoria. And that one ended up developing way early, wasn't even forecast, or models weren't even showing that one fire. So that one caught everybody off guard.
6: Yeah, now we got some of these rogue cells that are just outside the main line you're talking about entering into Indiana, a couple of isolated ones that are running out ahead. So before we leave you, I want to ask you about one other factor. I see constant rain in your windshield there. What was that like when you're driving into the core of one of these and you talk about that rain? Because here's the thing, Corey. I mean, the atmosphere was so sticky. We talk about tropical-like rainfall down in the Gulf Coast, but it almost felt like this environment was primed for something similar like that.
14: Yeah, when you get events like this, especially with the higher dews, you know, you get the heavy rain, which can cause a whiteout conditions all on its own. Then you factor in the big winds. I mean, it's pretty much the equivalent of driving into a blizzard. It's just straight-up whiteout conditions.
6: Just shows you how brutal this event is. So many layers to it, so many threats embedded inside. Corey, thank you for spending some time with us here tonight and great run again today and getting us the updates and the ground truth. That was Corey Gerken, of course, our exclusive storm tracker. He's in Illinois, by the way, the state that leads the country in tornadoes confirmed so far this year. I want to send it out to the West Coast now, though, because we do have some breaking news that's coming out of Tracy, California. The entire Medline warehouse is on fire, and you're getting this courtesy of Fox 2 KTVU and their chopper and aerial view. I mean, look at all the crews that are trying to extinguish the flames, but look at how fast the smoke is moving. That is a sign that the wind is relatively strong in this area, and that could advance the embers and the flames into nearby grassy areas that are extremely bone dry. By the way, this factory may look big from this vantage point. When we pull out, it's even bigger. I mean, it's a 1 million square foot factory and facility, and it burned down, sadly, completely. The fire is also extended to another nearby warehouse. The Tracy Fire Chief, Randall Bradley, actually described the event to be an aggressive fire attack and very difficult to handle due to the limited water supply they have there. There's also the high wind that is present, again, by the smoke not lifting vertically, but spreading across the ground, of course. And then very low humidity. So the cause of the fire is yet to be determined, but the weather is playing a factor in the overall containment of this warehouse fire right now. And so there is a lot that we'll be watching. That is courtesy of Fox 2. Now let's bring you in the zone to some of our other team members as you're looking at the team coverage that we have in the Midwest. This is Fox 32 in Chicago as they track those storms as what they're seeing unfold around Lake Michigan. That's not the only active spot, though. We got to get out towards the Northeast. And here's what's happening at Foggy Bottom campus. Right now, Washington Monument barely hanging on with the camera and the flags. Oof, this will make you nauseous if you look at it too long. Take you out towards Maryland, National Harbor, Oxon Hill, beautiful Ferris wheel. 90% of the time you'd want to be on it. This is the 10% of the time where you don't want to be on it. You're getting slammed. And look at the feels like temperature. Still triple digits. Talk about a tropical environment, brutal conditions, but that's what's keeping these storms energized and severe deep into the night. We're going to have more on these severe storms all around the country. And when Fox with the Live returns, stay with us.
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2: 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And welcome back into Foxwoods Live, showing you what this is like out in the Midwest. We got Brandon Kopick and Corey Gerken out there. They're fueling back up. We got a line of storms that have been energized and have turned severe and have been tornado worn through Illinois. Confirmed tornadoes. Now that's entering into Indiana. A new update on the tornado watch as that extends out into Indiana and the Hoosier State until 2 a.m. So looking at that threat, leaving one state, entering into another. We're going to visit with Robert Ray here in Chicago in a couple of minutes. There's Sam. Also, we got Chris. He's getting ready for the At Night show. Of course, you'll see him and Ari and Sam carry this coverage on tonight. But it's not just the Midwest and the Southern Plains. We got to take you up into the Northeast. National Harbor, Oxon Hill, the fresh cleaning of the Ferris wheel as they got blasted with some storms right now. And then we take you to the White House, where if you've been with us, the American flag has changed direction, right? It's it was blowing off to the left. Now it almost looks like it's coming at us. Now it's lame, a little limp, you know? And so it's just showing you ebb and flow of the wind. If we can bring it to my camera right now, let's get out towards GWU Foggy Bottom campus. This is the Washington Monument, and you may be having a tough time seeing the monument here. And this thing is like an absolute, I was going to say buzzsaw. That might be the wrong way to describe that. It's a pressure washing effect that's coming in. I mean, when you look at the foreground and the flags that are whipping there, the difference than what we saw at the White House, and then you see just all the rain behind it there in the monument. This is a severe thunderstorm warning, one of many that we have ongoing right now for these areas of the Northeast, the Mid-Atlantic, and the Midwest. Here is that new update. Notice that now it enters into not only Indiana, but into Michigan. Saginaw to Grand Rapids, Kalamazoo down towards Fort Wayne, South Bend, all of these spots under that new tornado watch, 2 a.m. nighttime event, overnight event. So here's what it looks like on radar. And this is the anticipation of, expectation of what we had early on today. So now we shift our focus. We do have a confirmed tornado out towards Hobart. This was one that, as we zoomed in before, had plenty of rotation. It had, sadly, a debris signature, which meant that it was creating damage at the surface. Look how powerful this couplet is, how tight that rotation is from Merrillville up towards Calmette. Now, the rotation signature on this is lackluster. I mean, it's saying 80-mile-per-hour differential. I think that is actually underselling what we are seeing. So I'm going to do a quick scan again and get you a better scan of what's unfolding. This is showing you now 96-mile-per-hour differential. Now, let's look at I know we're supposed to go to Robert. This is a massive debris ball and signature, which means an ongoing threat and damage at the surface. So we need to now talk about what's unfolding. This went from a minor concern in Lodoville. We had a little bit of damage. Now a major one as it hits I-65 Merrillville. What I'm saying with this is look at this up on the legend, right? When it gets that dark blue, ocean blue, means you have extensive debris that's lofted up into the atmosphere. And when it's this well defined, it means that it is a large area that's been impacted here. I don't know who's taking control, but we'll kind of come back into this as I think you may have it, Ari. I know you're getting ready for your show. You're good. That normally I don't log into that computer. So what we're looking at right now is this debris ball that's coming in. This is moving. And now what I want to do is actually take off the no data and show you what's the concern as it's coming in, because this is a densely populated area. Look at all the road network here. You got Merrillville, you got Green Acres, Lodoville. I'm going to show you where the rotation is. So think about how many neighborhoods are here. And this is the rotation over Lodoville and Jackson Street, Highway 53, likely is crossing over I-65 as we talk. Again, as we bring up the CC drop, this is showing us extensive damage that's continuing on. So what I want to do is to time this out now for those areas to the east of here. This is northeast at 20.

0: 25 miles an hour. As we look at that rotation and that couplet, we have a good sense of where it is at. Now it has just entered to the east of I-65. So as we bring this out, 25 miles an hour, that's not going to be quick enough. Let's back it out just a little bit further to kind of get a good scan of what's unfolding here to prepare those like in Hobart in those spots. So Hobart, 743. Chrisman, 759. Babcock, 807. Areas that are well outside the warning are now in this storm. And as we bring this back, I want to see how long this has likely been on the ground. Sam, let me know if you're getting any word out of National Weather Service in Chicago, because it was from here at 720 local time, roughly the last 15 minutes, this could have been ongoing in progress tornado on the ground. We saw the debris signature coming in. I'm going to look at the last storm reports over the last hour. Nothing coming in. That is oftentimes because there's a delay in a latency factor. We are looking at what looks like interstate traffic that may be stopped here, or this could just be a still frame, of course, a still picture of what's ongoing. We keep coming back to the debris tracker to see, hopefully, that this would be a sign that it's lifted. This could be roughly still showing us that there is an ongoing tornado on the ground. You're talking about the width of it, 3 miles, 2 miles there, at least with the damage report. We're looking at broad rotation, but still tight rotation that continues on for these areas outside of Merrillville and out towards Hobart. Again, rough estimates puts it at EF1 type of intensity. That could be underselling it with the amount of damage that we have seen, roughly 100 mile per hour differential. Champaign, Illinois is also under a tornado warning right now, but this is a confirmed tornado that they've now extended out through areas of the I-94 corridor. Westchester, Liberty, Valparaiso, thank you. Valpo, I know it as Valpo. It's great to have a wealth of knowledge. We got Ari and Sam. They're going to carry the At Night show with Chris. They have been, of course, in the Midwest covering these storms for a long time. So it's great to have that kind of network here in our Fox Weather Forecast Center. I do want to show you south of there, we do have a line of storms all up and down the I-65 corridor that are warned for tornado warnings. Cedar Creek out towards Lake Village, another spot. And then the final spot, I'm just going to keep pulling it back just to show you that this entire line, yes, is linear, notches of rotation, and we will continue to watch that as it evolves. I want to bring you out west. We do have a warehouse fire that is in Tracy, California. We're covering this as the entire Medline warehouse is on fire. It's a 1 million square foot warehouse that's completely burned down. That fire is also extended to another nearby warehouse. The Tracy fire chief, Randall Bradley, described the event as an aggressive fire attack. Very difficult to handle, and that's due to the limited water supply, but the high wind and the high temperatures along with low humidity. So there's a big weather factor in trying to build this containment. Nearby grass fires have sparked. They've had to put those out. We do not know what caused the fire, there's no determination on what caused it, but we know this is an ongoing threat. It's been very active all across the country, and we have gotten some video from you this evening. We want to say thank you. Look at this. This is actually out of those areas of Illinois. I believe this was Washburn. We had a powerful cone tornado that came in to those spots. And so you can see it from this vantage point. If you have some videos you'd like to share with us, there's that QR code. This is in Macomb, Illinois, courtesy of Zachary, where you're looking at, of course, one cone tornado, rope tornado off in the distance, and then a powerful shelf cloud that could create a damaging wind event. And then we have Fox River Grove, Illinois. Kellyanne taking a shot of that excitement of it off in the distance. Joliet, a lot more coming up after the break. Stay with us.
1: 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Courtney Kasin is back with another product. Courtney, this time of the year, the kids are going out. They're coming in. They're tracking dirt and dust everywhere.
2: Correct.
1: And it's hard to keep everything clean unless maybe you have this product.
2: I have two kids, two dogs, my husband, and then my mom comes over with her two dogs. 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
1: And welcome inside Fox with Live, showing you Tennessee, Illinois earlier. We had a rope tornado, courtesy of Corey Gerken, as we're watching these storms continue to evolve and produce some very powerful storms. And often, confirmed tornadoes have been widespread in Illinois. And it hasn't really just been tonight. It's been throughout the season. They lead the country
0: in these type of events this year. So this is one vantage point of that, shows you the volatility in the atmosphere. Another vantage point from Tennessee, Illinois, after maybe that had lifted, you can see the powerful shelf cloud that formed, damaging wind event and significant rain. We take you out towards Bloomington, Illinois, and you can just tell. Very warm throughout the day, 95, that's what it felt like. Got a powerful storm that came in. All of that energy was just bottled up, and those storms actually gain intensity as they march towards the east. And so it's a concern that we're going to watch for the next, you know, couple hours as we look at 9 p.m. local time for the tornado watch from Rockford to Chicago down towards Springfield and Peoria. Now, as we look, this is the evolution of that main line, and you'll see all the warnings as they kind of strobe their way through. And with that, the reports that come in. And this was always the zone, central and western Illinois, where you could have not only the tornado conditions, but the potential of very strong tornadoes, EF3 or possible. We've been giving you those visuals. Then we had a rogue tornado out by Kenosha and Racine, Wisconsin. We were listening to Tom Walks and also Rob Haswell as they were tracking that out. Brutal conditions along the I-41 corridor. But as of where we stand, over 10 tornadoes reported so far, and this is only one zone, right? As we look out towards the northeast, there are more spots where there could be, you know, severe storms. And so we have the cluster of reports that are coming in, right? So these are isolated and powerful. Then you have widespread those interior portions of the northeast with these reports. Over 800 miles from the southern plains to the Midwest, 500 miles there in the interior northeast, and then kind of an isolated, sneaky little zone in the New England region where you look at the, upstate New York, Vermont, sweeping all the way down through Connecticut into Long Island, where we've had some of those reports. And notice a lot of that is going to be courtesy of damaging wind, trees that have collapsed, oftentimes led to widespread power outages. And then we get to the severe thunderstorm watch. This actually encompasses 27 million people from New York to Philly, Baltimore, towards D.C. And so I know for many in the Northeast, it's been relatively quiet. You've been baking in the heat and you've been wondering where the storms are. You're going to hear them potentially overnight tonight. But again, tomorrow, we revisit a very similar setup. So let's get into what we are going to see for tomorrow as we get into a beautiful shot here in New York City. Of course, you know, this was showing us that Mother Nature is also a fan of the New York Knicks. Check out the orange sunrise in the Big Apple. Absolutely gorgeous. The Knicks beat San Antonio Spurs at Madison Square Garden last night. I mean, incredible with like 1 second left. OG kind of puts it in and tips it back in. Series is going to be heading back to San Antonio. Game 5 on Saturday. New Yorkers have been celebrating the win. But a heat advisory is making things a little bit brutal in the Big Apple. Some of them shared that with us earlier in the day. Take a listen to that.
2: Probably end up going into the shops to stay cool and then spending money.
3: I like it dry as a bone.
4: Yeah, I don't like to sweat that much, but I do like the heat just when it's humid. I don't like that.
13: With the air conditioning, you have to bring more layers and take off when you go out, put on when you go in. It's such extremes inside and outside. I do not like extreme weather.
16: I like to tan. I like to be in the sun. I don't care if New York City is 100 degrees. It makes it kind of just go around and do what you're going to do. Support local businesses, go into small bars, grab a drink, grab lunch.
0: All right. He said, I don't care if it's 100 degrees. It felt like it today because it's not just the blistering heat. It's the humidity. I mean, the dew points were into the lower to mid 70s. At one point, it felt stickier here than Miami, Florida. It just doesn't make sense. It doesn't feel right. And what we're looking at is that same humid and sticky environment is what's going to be setting up for tomorrow's threat. Damaging wind event on those areas that we saw into the interior northeast. So Burlington, Vermont, Binghamton, all the way down towards Knoxville, Tennessee, the Virginias, the Carolinas, all seeing this unfold. So let's time it out for you. We have some early showers that come through the Jersey Shore here, out through Philly, and then we get down towards D.C. in the Delmarva, right? That's the beginning of the event. Then you start seeing it sweep through the mid-Atlantic And we start watching this clearing by really the evening time. A good example of what felt really warm and sticky this week. Hopefully by the weekend feels much better. But it does look like an afternoon event for tomorrow. As we look at the biggest area of concern or the biggest threat embedded in all of this, that is going to be the damaging wind event all up and down the I-95 corridor. For New York, temperature is still going to be into the mid-90s, quite warm. Over the weekend, temperatures will be back in the mid to upper 80s, so a little bit of an improvement. But not only in the air temperature, I think you're going to see that reflected in the actual humidity. That may be the best part in all of it, is just cutting away that noise. Here is midday. These are those isolated cells. As of right now, this is the exclusive Fox model showing us that they should be staying south of Manhattan for the most part and working their way on to Long Island. But that's just one model run. These will get updated, of course, and then you'll start looking at potentially another round that comes through again through the afternoon. So looking at midday through the middle of the afternoon, that is what we could see here in New York. Very isolated. Does not look like a wide sweeping event for the actual thunderstorms, but you will feel the big wind event as well. For D.C., very similar, but your temperatures are going to stay in the 90s for the next several days. Let's talk about the tropics now, right? We've been in your severe weather HQ for a long time, but we are your hurricane HQ. And so as we look out into the EPAC, we're still talking about Christina, of course. And so we'll be looking at yet a named system, but it's a remnant area of low pressure. So it's kind of hanging off of the coast. It's really not doing much. Here, of course, it's kind of fallen off completely, but all of that moisture lifts to the north into central America and southern Mexico. But as it does continue to lift north, the upper air pattern is going to curl it back around into portions of the western Gulf. Now, this did not make landfall, so you still have El Salvador with only two landfalls on record. And one of them actually came from the Atlantic, crossed over, and then worked its way back into El Salvador. That's Julia back in 2022. So overall, the message here was we lost the name. All that moisture is still in the upper atmosphere. You're going to watch. There's a designated area to watch right here in the Yucatan. That's going to curl its way into the southern Gulf, that's known as the Bay of Campeche. And with all of that, you're going to have rising air, broad area of low pressure, very minimal chance of actual development. But with that moisture continuing to lift north, Gulf Coast states are not only going to see tropical-like downpours over the weekend, but into early next week. Now, that was what we're looking at currently. Let's look ahead. Late June. Now we're looking at, of course, June 24th through the 30th. This zone, greatest area of development out into the EPAC, southern shores of Mexico and Baja California. If anything does form in there, we'd already be at the D name, Douglas. Working your way through the list. Thankfully, as of right now, yes, we are way ahead of schedule. We're looking at roughly, I would say 3 weeks ahead of schedule with Christina already being named, but minimal impacts overall. A big concern, of course, with this was what it would be the impacts to the FIFA World Cup, because we had Mexico City. They hosted the first game earlier today, and there was that concern that there could be big rain. Ultimately, the game was played, and it was just fine. But the 2026 FIFA World Cup, as we mentioned, it's officially kicked off. Now we're waiting for Team USA. Fox News correspondent Rebecca Castor is out in Los Angeles Stadium to tell us all about FIFA's World Cup. Take a listen.
5: For the next 39 days, it's all about soccer. The World Cup is back in the U.S. for the first time in 32 years. And tomorrow, thousands will gather here to cheer on the red, white, and blue.
6: The biggest World Cup tournament in history, kicking off with a star-studded opening ceremony and two back-to-back games in Mexico City.
7: Everybody's out here, we're having a good time. Mexico fans are just flocking.
10: Anywhere you go in the world, Mexico's there. So here in L.A., it feels like another version of Mexico. It feels like home. It feels like we're embracing our culture.
6: Here in Los Angeles, the celebration is already getting started ahead of the U.S. team's first World Cup match versus Paraguay. 70,000 fans are expected to be at the Los Angeles Stadium when the U.S. hits the pitch Friday night. On Thursday, the team held one of its last training sessions before the opening match.
11: We're able to compete with anyone, and we want to be a real force in this tournament.
6: For those who can't attend in person, there are many fan festivals and watch parties popping up nationwide.
12: It's a kind of like one-in-a-lifetime opportunity. Like, when do we get the World Cup in L.A.?
6: Los Angeles is one of 11 cities hosting the tournament in the U.S. Security, of course, is on high alert, with the FBI activating joint operations centers on game days.
26: We can't control
8: you know, the lone wolf. But we feel like because of our presence, we're in really good shape.
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0: All right, we got plenty of games that are going to be coming up, and it's all airing right here on Fox. So let's check out the ROWI. That's the risk of weather impact as we dive into the World Cup, okay? Because tomorrow we're going to see it bring it back stateside here in Los Angeles where we're talking. Rebecca was giving us that update. You got USA, Team USA versus Paraguay, and then Toronto. You also have another match as Canada takes on I'll look at that here in a moment. As we take, I looked at the flag and I was like, oh, I need Joe. Joe would know, of course. As we look, Los Angeles Stadium, Team USA and Paraguay, zero risk of weather impact, dynamite conditions as you're talking about, lower 70s into the mid to upper 60s, 9 p.m. Eastern, 6 p.m. local time. Dew points are nice and mild. As we take a look at this here, we have multiple games that are going to be played out on the West Coast. Temperatures in the lower to mid 80s here on the East Coast. Lower 90s. This is on Saturday, so plenty of sunshine and great dynamics here for the Northeast because we've talked about back-to-back days of severe weather and clearing just in time, but you'll notice that we do have a medium risk of weather impact, and that would be for, of course, New York and New Jersey Stadium, and that's going to be because of the heat index with all of that warmth. As we keep pushing on into June 14th, notice that's where more of this active weather comes into play. So as we get into Sunday, now that's where we start moving into some of the high risk of weather impact. So as we take a look at the group stage, this is going to be in Philadelphia, Sunday, 7 p.m. Eastern. Notice the precipitation impact maxed out, 10 out of 10, but it's an average of all of these together. So what's the wind impact and the temperature impact all combined? Still a high risk of weather impact at 7. So as we look at this, my concern is you have an open stadium, you have lightning in and of itself, that would lead to some delays, and it could be an extended delay because when you're looking at the 3-hour window, lightning is potential each and every hour of that game. All right, the countdown is on. The biggest World Cup ever is coming to America. Christian Pulisic and the U.S. men's national team kick off their World Cup dream on a huge night of music, stars, and celebration in L.A. this Friday. Coverage begins at 6 p.m. Eastern with a match at 9 p.m. Eastern on Fox. All right, Los Angeles, that's where it's all going down tomorrow. And a beautiful shot, great conditions there for Team USA, but not great conditions everywhere. As we bring it out toward Chicago, the skies look angry, the storms are brewing, and they're likely to hit the Windy City soon. We'll have more on the other side of the break.
9: 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And the punchline? 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
23: It's the Fox Weather Alert. We got a couple of confirmed tornadoes that are in progress right now. One of them in northern Indiana. We have another one that's just west of Chicago, up near Deer Park. So I want to jump right into this because these are legit tornadoes that are in progress. You can see them very easily on radar. I'm going to start with the one in Indiana because to me this appears that it is the larger of the two. Right here, a little bit north of Keener. This one you can see in real time. That's right along the lake, closer to Valpo. That one has now been downgraded to a radar-based warning, meaning that it's not a confirmed tornado. But this one we are very, very concerned about. It's an extremely violent return on radar. Green colors moving toward the radar, which is over near Chicago. Red colors moving away. And the air is moving so violently that it's actually flipping some of the colors on either side of this. We call it range folding when it comes to the velocities. And you can see very clearly this is a debris ball. This is actually tornado debris that's visible just on the south side of Boone. If you live anywhere near Boone, you need to be in your tornado safe spot right now. Lowest level of your house, as close to the center of it as you can possibly get. Aylesworth, you guys are next in line. This could be a long track tornado. So this is for Jasper and Porter counties. Boone Grove, Aylesworth. I can tell you by looking at this, I think this goes north of Dunn's Bridge, but Couts, another spot where you got a little time to get below ground if you can, and if not, as close to the middle of your house as you can get, put as many walls in between you and the outside as possible. Again, if you're just joining us, a confirmed tornado just south of Valparaiso. Valpo, you guys are not included in this. It's more like the farm country down a little bit farther toward the south. Wider view shows us just what's going on with this entire line of storms. There's a big line of storms that's producing very consistent wind damage, 60, 70 plus mile per hour wind. Just crossing over into Indiana right now. We still have some spots in Illinois that are getting hammered by that storm. How does the Danville camera look? We were just looking at a camera right before we came on air. And yeah, it looks like the worst of it is over there. But I would imagine there's going to be some damage left in its wake. So Danville, again, far eastern Illinois. Here is Chicago. Now, I got to go up to this other storm that was producing a confirmed tornado. Chicago, you guys are about half an hour to 45 minutes away, I would say, from a pretty nasty line of storms coming through. Now, here's the interesting thing with this line of storms. You've got you guys in Chicago have been kind of shooting the gap a little bit today. None of what we get here tonight is going to be like the big line of storms that we had that came through around the evening commute yesterday. That was like widespread 70 plus mile per hour wind. This is going to be a little bit more hit or miss. You can see we have the severe thunderstorm warning coming right over the radar site right now down near Joliet. And then we have this, which is a confirmed tornado that is, I believe, just north of Bloomingdale. You can see the rotation right here. It's just west of Roselle. Again, this is a very populated area here in the West Chicago suburbs. Let me see if you can still see the debris. And yes, you certainly can. This is it. So it started just south of Bartlett, right there. Very, very clear to see. That's exactly where the tornado is, or it was about 10 minutes ago. And here's where it is now. Now, you're seeing this debris signature starting to, what's the word for it, diffuse a little bit. I noticed on the velocity signature, it doesn't look quite as strong as it did, but it's still pretty decently strong. Again, the radar site here is down toward the south. Sorry, I had to get my bearings there for a second. So green colors toward the radar, red colors away from the radar. This would be where your rotation is. And if I bring it back, you can clearly see where that tornado was. It spun up just like that. Here was where the tornado was. It's probably taken a track somewhat like this from west to east. So somewhere around Highway 20 right now, where 390 and 19 meet. That's another spot where, you know,
1: I just want to point out, it's just west of Chicago O'Hare.
23: Yes, yes. Oh, okay. So this is just west of O'Hare.
1: Yeah. And we have cameras in O'Hare.
23: Okay. Great. Let's check that out. I got to get my my airport geography down. ORD is... Yeah, so this is still decently northwest of O'Hare, right?
1: No, that's the radar for O'Hare. You're looking at TORD. Oh. Yeah, it's not on the radar. It's not on the airport site.
23: Okay. Oh, I see the airport now. Okay. So let me take the a new tornado warning, you said? Okay, yeah, this is a bigger one right here. Yeah, okay. So away from the radar toward the radar. I know it's red, but if we were looking at it in a storm relative sense, you would actually see a rotation there, and the Weather Service obviously sees that. So we'll go back in time, we'll go forward. Another new tornado warning. This is, again, West Chicago suburbs. It could get hairy here in Chicago here over the next hour or two. These storms are moving at a pretty decent pace. And again, I don't think we're going to see as widespread of wind damage as what we had with the line of storms yesterday. But that's a new tornado warning for DuPage County that goes until 8:30 Central. And south of there, it's a severe thunderstorm warning. So this is, let me get a couple of cities in here, Downers Grove, York. I would say, guys, just based on how these storms have been behaving here today, it's such a volatile atmosphere. And we might look at some of these storms, and I might look at the radar signature and say, oh, it doesn't completely wildly stick out like a sore thumb. This one actually is starting to get that look to it, though. I mean, you've got clear inflow there toward the radar, away from the radar. Point is, the atmosphere is so volatile today, and we've already seen what it's done with some of these storms. There's plenty of spin in the air. There have been several reports of tornadoes. We'll do some show and tell a little bit later on to show you some of the tornadoes that we had, especially in Illinois, like north central Illinois. We've had a lot of tornadoes throughout the day. But I want to focus in on making sure everybody takes these warnings seriously. So this one that we were just looking at, that's just west of O'Hare, they have now dropped the tornado confirmed part of the warning. And, you know, that makes sense. Look at this. I mean, you could see it very clearly. I think this was kind of a quicker spin up. So we'll get back to the Chicago situation here in a minute. But I want to go back to the storm that's south of Valpo, because this was probably the most violent radar signature of the day. And it's still going. It's still going. I think we've still got a tornado in progress here. This is a big, violent, long track tornado that's in progress right now. South of Valpo, south of Highway 30 in northern Illinois. Counts, I cannot stress enough how much you need to take this seriously. This is not just a run-of-the-mill tornado warning. This is a confirmed tornado. Honestly, you know, I don't know exactly what the criteria is for tornado emergency, but this is the type of situation where if a tornado emergency came out in the next 5 minutes, I wouldn't be surprised at all. Now, again, I'm not trying to scare people here, but there's a difference between tornado warning that comes out where we see some rotation on radar and we don't really know whether there's a tornado down or not, versus this, where it is a very large, very intense rotation, and there is zero doubt whatsoever that there's a large tornado in progress right now. So, again, this is for Jasper and Porter counties in northern Illinois. We're just south of Valparaiso. We've got Counts, Malden. These are cities, towns where you need to get in your tornado safe spot right now. Get underground if you can. And if you can't, then get to the lowest level of your house, usually an interior room like a bathroom, underneath a staircase, somewhere where you've got as many walls between you and the outside as possible. Let's see if we have a new radar scan in here. I'm going to be looking at a lot of different products here, so bear with me, guys. Goodness, that's a nasty signature right there. Okay. Let me also take the radar off on this real quick just to see what just to kind of get a look at the lay of the land. Ugh. Okay, so we got some population in here. Five Points Corner, Counts. This just moved through Aylesworth, which, again, kind of a smaller spot here. You've got a lot of farmland, and here's exactly where the tornado is. right along County Road 8, somewhere very close to there in Indiana. Okay, let me see exactly which direction this is moving. Yeah, generally moving toward the east and northeast. Yeah, this is the worst radar signature of the day so far. Chicago O'Hare, that was the video you were seeing. We got a storm rolling into Chicago pretty soon. But yeah, Jasper and Porter counties. Again, if you're just popping in, if you know anybody that lives there, give them a call. Tell them to take this seriously. Valparaiso proper, you guys are not included in this warning. Okay, so I want to be clear about that. But the town of Couch, which looks like a kind of a decent-sized town here for a little farm town. What do we have here? Yeah, over 2,000 people that live there. 2,000 people in Couch. And there is a big tornado that's coming into town right now. Okay? So please, I beg you to take this seriously. Malden, another spot where you need to take this seriously as well. You guys know me. If you watch the show, I have no problem seeing a radar signature, seeing a tornado warning and saying, I don't agree with the weather service. No big deal. This warning doesn't need to be out. Whatever. I have no problem saying that. And the reason that I handle things like that in those situations is so that when we have this, when we know that there's a confirmed tornado, when we know that it's the big one that's happening, that you take it seriously, okay? Now, we're going to be fine. We're going to get to the lowest level of our house, down as close to the center of the house as you possibly can get. You know, hopefully there's some basements around. If not, again, as many walls between you and the outside as possible. I know I sound like a broken record, but I know we got people that are just popping in. A little bit of a wider view here. Let me just show you what we're looking at. So we're going to have storms over the next few hours. We've got a lot of linear storms south of Chicago and also kind of a line that's moving into Chicago right now. Another line of storms that's moving into Michigan. And then we have, you see how out ahead of the main line here, there are a couple of these cells that are drifting toward the north. And so, you know, they're kind of joining forces with some of the cells that have been out ahead of the main line. And this is what we're always talking about. It's like these individual cells that have the best chance at producing tornadoes. And for the most part, I mean, I know you see some tornado warnings down here, but those are mostly precautionary. It's going to be mostly straight line damaging wind. You could get a quick spin up or two. But this one and this cell that's out ahead of the main line, this one is the real deal. This is a large violent tornado that's in progress south of Valparaiso right now in northern Illinois. Okay, so we're just east of Boone. I would still be down in our tornado safe spot if you're watching us from Boone. We're going to continue to watch this over the next couple of hours. We'll get right back to it after the break, but we do have to grab a quick break right here. Chicago, you've got a storm that's rolling in, and that one's going to be severe. Okay, so expect at least...
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23: All right, this is the Fox Weather Alert. We have some serious severe storms that are ongoing in parts of the Midwest and the Great Lakes right now. A confirmed tornado that's south of Valparaiso. You can see the pink box here. I'll dig into that here in just a second, but I want to give everybody that's watching kind of a wide view as far as what is going on. Wisconsin, you're done. Most of Illinois, at least the northern part of Illinois, is done, except for Chicago. And Chicago, you've got a storm that's rolling in where there is a tornado warning on the west side of town. That's a continuation of a warning where there was a confirmed tornado a little bit west of O'Hare. I don't believe that it is confirmed anymore, and the radar signature certainly doesn't look nearly as bad as far as the rotation goes. Now, when this comes through, and you can see O'Hare's already getting hit here, it is going to be a big gust of wind. So, again, you heard how I talked about this tornado warning. I'm not that concerned about a tornado ongoing right now. I got no problem saying that. Because when we get something like this, I really want people to take it seriously. There is undoubtedly a large violent tornado that is in progress right now, right between Malden and Couts. This is in northern Indiana. Farm country out here, about 2,000 people in the town of Couts. Malden, I want to get a population on that town. Yeah, it says like unincorporated community, so kind of a smaller town there. But that's a big tornado that's going through town. And you can see the debris. This is tornado debris right along County Road 49. So the tornado not far from where County Road 8 and County Road 49 intersect. And again, this is really not too far from Valpo. That's like the big population center around the region. Now, I am particularly concerned about one town that looks like it's taken a direct hit here. Five Points Corner, parts of Couts. There's the new radar scan. You can still see the tornado debris. So you know what I'm going to do here? I'm going to go to the, where's that rotation product? Here it is. This just actually gives you a really good idea of which direction the tornado has been moving. And, you know, it takes a minute to update, so it's going to be moving generally this direction. And from what I'm seeing so far, the new velocity scans keep coming out, and I don't see anything that's making me think that this thing's going anywhere anytime soon. Okay, so if you live anywhere in Porter County, you need to be in your tornado safe spot right now. This is in Indiana. This is just south of Valpo. Valpo, you are not included in the tornado warning. The tornado is pretty well to your south, but, you know, I'm looking at this. It looks like they have extended that warning. Yeah, good call here by the Weather Service. So, Hannah, you've got some time. Let's get in our tornado safe spot there. What do I mean when I say tornado safe spot? I mean, get down as low as you can. In a lot of cases, it's a basement. Basement is what you want. It's ideal. If, you know, you don't have a basement, you want to get as close to the middle of the house as you can. Put as many walls between you and the outside as possible. And I'm telling you, I've seen so many situations where a town gets, you know, wiped out to some degree, and then you see that little, like that bathroom, that interior room, where it was just enough walls to protect the family that was standing inside it. This is a real deal tornado, guys. This is a big deal. So please, please take this seriously. I know we get a lot of tornado warnings. I know we get a lot of BS warnings that, you know, you get sick of seeing them and you're like, I don't have to take this seriously anymore. I'm with you on all that. I totally agree. But this is not that situation. This is a tornado that we can literally see on radar. It's one of the most violent radar signatures of the day that we've seen so far. Wenata, there's another spot where I want you in your tornado safe spot. Thomaston and Hannah. Any other towns in here? South Wenata. But for right now, I mean, it's moving right through Couts and Malden. So let me zoom out on this a little bit to give you some perspective. Again, here's Lake Michigan. You got Valpo that's just north of here. So we're in kind of northwestern Indiana. Here's the border between Illinois and Indiana. So we're east of I-90, we're south of I-90, east of I-65. Okay, so that, one more time on this tornado, and then, no, that's fine. And I'm also going to go to Chicago here in just a second. This is Porter County, and this is LaPorte and Stark counties as well. Confirmed tornado. This is probably going to end up being the longest track tornado of the day, at least based on what I've seen. We did have some tornadoes a little bit earlier on near Streeter, Illinois was one of them. We had St. John, Indiana, and then there was Hobart, Indiana, too, not terribly long ago. I think this was within the last hour or so. All right, let's pull up the Chicago camera.
6: Downtown Chicago is under a tornado warning now.
23: Oh, look at this. Okay. All right, let's take a peek at it. Now, if this is a nonsense warning, it's going to bother me. Let's just see what we got here. I mean, they're very close to the radar sites here. I'm going to be very thorough looking at this. I'll be looking at the terminal Dopplers off camera here too. At least from KLOT, I'm not seeing something. Okay, so here's what they've done here. They're taking this line of storms where we've seen a couple spin-ups here and there along the line. And they put what we call like a blanket tornado warning on this, meaning we're going to cover our butts in case there's a quick little spin up in here. But really, by far, the number one threat is going to be straight line damaging wind. Could we see a brief spin up tornado within there? Yeah, we could. But again, I'm much more concerned about the straight line damaging wind here. This is okay, but you know, you can see there are spin ups. There are definitely spin ups. Yeah. Oh, on the terminal? Yeah, let me pop this up on the side here. We're not going to turn on the terminal here on Max. That's too much of a pain. you're looking at. Let's see what we've got here. Wow, I'll tell you what, there are actually a lot of spin ups along that. Wow. All right. Dare I say I might agree with this blanket tornado warning after looking at the terminal Doppler. Okay, so Chicago, let's get down underground if we can. Or if you don't have a basement and you can't get underground, get down to the lowest level and get as close to the middle of it as you can. There's one spin-up that's like right along, what is that? That's got to be I-55 coming into town. So really, look, here's what you need to know. Big gust of wind. And honestly, this is just bowed out, I want to say, over the last hour or so, because it wasn't looking all that organized farther toward the west. And look how much it's organized right as it's getting west of town. So, man, I was over here about 20 minutes ago saying, look, this is not going to be as strong of wind as what we had with the storms yesterday. Well, I was saying that when it looked like this. I mean, it was a line of storms that's decently put together, but now it looks really well put together, and there are a couple of areas of spin in there. So we got a tornado warning here for downtown Chicago. Now, this is a different situation than the big tornado in the individual cell that we know is in progress south of Valpo in Indiana. That's like a big, long-track tornado that's on the ground. This tornado warning, it's for a line of storms where we're highly confident that we're going to have 60 plus, probably 70 plus mile per hour wind gusts. And then there are also some spin ups within that line that it's very difficult to individually warn them because they don't last as long. You know, if we do see a tornado within this line, it's unlikely that it's going to be long track and high end like the one that's in Indiana probably is. Okay. So that's kind of the overall idea with what's going on here. And I say that because I don't want to scare people. you know, I don't want people to think in Chicago that there's some mile-wide tornado just heading into the downtown part of Chicago. That's not the case. But I wouldn't be surprised if we end up with some tornado damage with some of these spin-ups that are showing up here on the radar. And, yeah, that one along I-55 does look pretty nasty. I would not be surprised if there's a tornado in progress with that one. Let's see if there's any debris showing up on the radar. I'm not seeing any debris right now. But, again, on the terminal Doppler especially, that does look kind of nasty. And, again, O'Hare is, like, generally in this area. How does the camera in O'Hare look? I would imagine probably just getting rained on, right?
5: Yeah, it's not.
23: Okay. Yeah. So I would imagine we got a ground stop there probably. Obviously, the tornado warning. Yeah, looks like it's going to be 2 days in a row here for you guys in Chicago. Look at that. Wow. I think this may be a tornado here. Or, latest scan on the terminal is coming up and it doesn't look quite as bad. So, again, let me contrast these situations a little bit. So I'm going to go to the wide radar. We got two different situations right here. Hang tight. Let's do this. Okay. I'm going to pause. And so we have this tornado warning that's in effect for Chicago. Okay. And then we have this tornado warning that's in effect, like, south and east of Valpo in Indiana. This one is pink because it's a confirmed tornado. This is an individual cell where it is likely a large, violent, long-track tornado that's ongoing. And I'm going to zoom into that in just a second. This tornado warning in Chicago, it really could be a severe thunderstorm warning. There is a possibility that a brief spin-up or two, like a weaker, quicker, not as long lasting tornado could pop up along that line, which is already going to be producing 60, 70 plus mile per hour wind. So two completely different situations here. Let's zoom into the tornado here and see if anything is improving. Goodness gracious. Okay. It does not appear that things are improving here. Wanata, I cannot stress enough how much you need to get in your tornado shelter right now. And I'm wondering, did this take a turn toward the left? Kind of looks like it. Yeah, so here's what I'm looking at here, guys. I'm looking at this. That's a tornado debris signature. That's a debris ball. So it's east of Malden. Next scan comes out, and it looks to me like it's moved this way. Now, is it possible that it, like, split? Are there two tornadoes here, or is that just... I'm wondering if we have two tornadoes here. Because let's see what the velocities look like. Yeah. Jeez, I think we got two tornadoes in progress here. You got one here and one here. Let me look at the loop on this. Yeah, big, big. You can see the first one kind of makes a little bit of a left turn, and then there's something else going on over here. And I think we've got two tornadoes happening right here, southwest of Wanata. So, yeah, not a good situation right now. We're going to grab...
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0: we speak. I mean, you know, I've been looking at a lot of the data here while we were on break, and just looking at the terminal Doppler, which is the airport radar at O'Hare, which is not far from downtown, you can clearly see like a 70-plus mile-per-hour gust that's coming into downtown Chicago as we speak. So, again, I'm not terribly concerned about a tornado here in Chicago, but I am concerned about a tornado with this cell that is up in Indiana, south of Michigan City, where Hannah needs to get in a tornado safe spot like immediately. And I'm gonna stick with Chicago here too. We'll keep the camera up in Chicago. Long story short, in Chicago, you've got 70 plus mile per hour wind rolling through town right now. So hopefully you've had some time to not be outside. Definitely don't want to be outside during this. Now, here has been really the storm of the day, I would say. It's been a lot of scans in a row on the radar here where things have looked bad. And dare I say, it's starting to look like a little bit of an improvement. By the way, they canceled the game. Braves were going to be playing, I believe, the White Sox, if I'm not mistaken. But Atlanta was in Chicago for a baseball game, and they've canceled that game with what's going on right now. Can you do me a huge favor and confirm that, Sam? Yeah, just double check on that. Because somebody had messaged me that info. I didn't confirm it myself. So I'm not sure if it's just a delay until this stuff comes through. I wouldn't be surprised if they just canceled the game. But you can see, stadium, not a fun place to be out there right now. Okay, I'll get back to the Indiana storm here in just a sec. Let me just show you what I'm seeing on the radar in Chicago. Now, usually, the leading edge of this is where the strongest of the wind is. Okay, so what has happened with this storm is, when it was approaching town from the west, it didn't look too terrible on radar. You know, it was a line of storms. You know, we could tell that we were going to have some kind of wind coming into Chicago. But I remember when we came on air here, like half an hour ago, I said, this isn't going to be as strong of wind as the storm that we had yesterday. Well, look what happened as it got closer to Chicago. I mean, it just really picked up a lot of steam. And anytime you see just that really well-defined bow, it looks like the bow on a bow and arrow, you know that you're going to get some really, really strong wind. So, you know, I haven't seen any actual numbers coming in yet. Well, I did see a 70-mile-per-hour gust. Let's see, 60 to 70-mile-an-hour wind estimated southwest of downtown Naperville. So Naperville's a little bit west of Chicago. Just out in this general vicinity. So we had a 60 to 70 mile per hour gust there. I'm sure we'll get some numbers here pretty soon from the airports as that storm rolls through Chicago as we speak. Why don't we take this full? You want to take it full and do a little Chicago camera tour here, see what's going on? Chi-Town, what's Robert Ray up to?
1: He's out there.
0: He's out there. He's in Chicago. Surely he's taking some video of this, right? Maybe we should see if we can get in touch with Robert. I know he's down for the night, right? I'm guessing. But that's his hometown. He's been reporting out there, and I would imagine he's experiencing this storm to some degree. And knowing Robert, he does like to document things, so I would imagine there's some filming going on. By the way, Grand Rapids, Michigan, also under a tornado warning right now. These storms that were affecting southeastern Wisconsin a little bit earlier, where we had a confirmed tornado not far from Racine and Kenosha, at least a brief one. We now have a tornado warning for the east side of Grand Rapids. So once again, you know, this is like it's a line of storms with the possibility of a quick little spin up within the line. You see these little like areas of enhanced spin? You can see it on the velocities there. Really, I don't think Grand Rapids proper. Here's Grand Rapids proper. Your threat of a tornado is over. It's just the east side of town, especially the southeast side of town, where we could see some rotation in some of these storms. You can see it on the reflectivities. You can see those little notches. And what's happening is you've got a lot of inflow coming into the storm, right? And then the storm's got a big gust of wind on the front side of it. So sometimes where those meet, you can get these little areas of rotation. And that's what we're actually seeing here. You can actually clearly see that area of rotation right there, east of Yankee Springs. That is up in Michigan, just southeast of Grand Rapids. Let me see the latest with this storm. By the way, South Bend, Indiana is under a tornado warning right now. This storm is starting to look more messy on radar, the one that's east of Valpo, which is a very, very good sign. And I'm wondering, do we still have debris that's showing up on radar here?

0: Yeah, that's probably still tornado debris here, guys. It's tough to tell. Might be just outside of where the high reflectivity is. But this is a storm that produced a long-track violent tornado. Let me go to the rotation on this. This is probably about where your rotation or where your tornado track was. We're in Indiana right now, by the way. And let me fix one thing on this super quick. I want to put some roads back on here so you guys can see this a little bit better. So this was a tornado that probably dropped pretty close to I-65, went across, I can't remember the county names, but not far from Eagle Creek, Boone, Couts, Malden. It was especially strong in here, not far from County Road 8. And now it's probably still down. It's probably still down. I think we're seeing some tornado debris that's in here. Still on the debris tracker. So, unfortunately, that's been the storm of the day. Long track violent tornado, no doubt about it. LaPorte and Stark counties. If you live in Hanna, Kingsford Heights, Kingsbury, Union Mills, get down to your tornado safe spot. Okay? This storm means business. Now, we've got another tornado warning that's farther up toward the north for a rotation that doesn't look quite as pronounced or violent, but Berrien, LaPorte, St. Joseph counties here, you got Olive. This one includes South Bend. Now, do I think all of South Bend needs to, like, run to the basement right now? I don't think so. What I would say here is you're going to get some really strong wind out of the storm. And is there a chance that it could spin up a tornado pretty quickly? Yes, but this is a different situation than what we had to your southwest, where we knew there was a big violent tornado that was in progress for a long time, and we were trying to warn people, like, here it comes, it's the big one, et cetera, et cetera. This is more like, this is a line of storms that's going to produce some 60, 70 plus mile per hour wind, and within that line, there could be a quick spin up. It probably wouldn't last as long. Now, given the atmospheric setup that we have, and what we've seen in some of these storms, especially farther toward the southwest, I don't think it's out of the realm of possibility that you get a tornado that could spin up, that could last a little bit longer, even within a line. So I will watch that really closely. But it takes a lot. I think it should take a lot to ask a big city like South Bend to have everybody, like, oh my gosh, get in your basements, here comes the big one. Like, this is not that situation yet, right now, okay? But if you want to take your precautions, I don't think that would be a bad idea, especially places like Olive. You know, if you got a basement, you want to go hang down there with the kids for a little bit as these storms come through, I think that would be a good idea, because here's the thing. You know, you got the strong wind, too, and if you've got trees that are close to the house, there are a lot of situations where it doesn't have to be a tornado to make it a good idea to get below ground if you have the means to do so. Let me get you updated on the power outages in Illinois. We got 210K without power. Wow. And yesterday it was like, you know, northern Illinois. Today, you know, we still have some leftover power outages from yesterday, obviously. And then we've had a bunch of tornadoes and damaging wind through central Illinois through the day today. So it has been a heck of a day, heck of a couple of days in Illinois, that's for sure. We had this a little bit earlier. I'll show you the visible in a second, but look at this. Look at this incredible video of a tornado in Washburn, Illinois. This was from earlier, by the way. A little bit north of Peoria. That's a violent tornado right there. Now, the nice thing about that tornado is that it was moving quickly. It also doesn't appear that it was terribly wide. Kind of a drill bit type of tornado there, I would call that. And then it did take different forms. So at one point of its life cycle, it was kind of thinner, but still violent. At another point in its life cycle, it had kind of a wedge type of look to it. You know, I'll tell you, Chris, you know, when I see videos of tornadoes like this, you see all that violent motion. There's certain atmospheric setups where when you get a tornado, it just kind of has that look to it. And it tends to be the higher end days where it's kind of like tilted a little bit. You know, it's got like that wedge kind of look to it. And sometimes you'll see horizontal vortices, and I'm seeing some action going on the outside of it. Point is, the atmosphere was really primed for tornadoes today, and we certainly saw some. Let me take you out to the visible satellite. It's been very interesting watching these storms just kind of form throughout the day. And we had everything just set up perfectly. I mean, the amount that we cleared out, because what happened was earlier on, you know, this is the stuff I'm looking at while I'm on my way to work on the train, trying to see how things are going to pan out. We had this. This was a line of storms that came through earlier. So Chicago had already had a round that came through early afternoon, but that was only round one. Now, if that came through and that was a really big area of storms and we kept all the clouds around after that, then, you know, that would have taken some of the energy out of the air. In order to destabilize the atmosphere once again, you need to get some sunshine to heat the surface. And so here's what ended up happening. Look at this. It really cleared out here, really cleared out. And then it was like the red carpet, basically, for these storms as they marched across Illinois to be producing some tornadoes. And, of course, this is from a little bit earlier, those storms now farther toward the east. Now, it's just been day after day here. We will recap yesterday at some point, but let me just show you all the storm reports here. This is over the last 36 hours. So all these blue things that you see, at least almost all of them, are reports of damaging wind or some big wind gusts, 60, 70 miles per hour plus. And then the red icons there are tornado reports that we've had. Is this a new video that we have here, Chris? All right, let's bring it in. This is from Merrillville, Indiana. And man, that to me looks like a big old wall cloud. I can't tell if there's a tornado ongoing there. Maybe we'll do like a full breakdown on that video after the break. What were your initial thoughts here, Chris, when you saw this video?
1: I mean, that's a menacing wall cloud.
0: Menacing wall cloud.
1: Might be a tornado.
0: Yeah.
1: I think we had reports of damage.
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0: All right, another big night of severe weather. We just had a big line of storms roll through Chicago. Still waiting on reports to come in. I'm not really seeing any LSRs yet. But, of course, the line just went through. When I say LSR, I'm talking about local storm reports. It's going to be a beautiful sunset here, by the way. Usually is after a storm rolls through. This one was pretty fast moving. We briefly were under a tornado warning. I don't believe we had a tornado in Chicago. But I'll tell you what, still northwestern Indiana here, east of I-90. This is an 80-mile-per-hour severe thunderstorm warning here. It's got tornado possible wording on it. And the destructive tag, remember, it's regular severe thunderstorm warning, considerable, and then destructive. It's like 60 miles per hour, 70 miles per hour, 80 miles per hour. So when you get 80 miles per hour, they throw the destructive tag on there. And based on some of the reports, let's see what our reports have been so far. I threw the LSRs on. And these reports out here were like 70-ish miles per hour. And then, of course, you had the reports of this tornado from this storm, which still has a confirmed tornado warning on it that is moving east of Valpo in northern Indiana. Now, again, these were reports of the tornado from earlier. And you can really just see like the track that this storm took. And if you go back on the velocity data, you can see it very, very clearly. Just boom. Couts was a spot that I think took probably a direct hit, at least the north side of town. And now it's headed, I think what it's done is a little bit of a recycle to some degree. It looked kind of sloppy farther off toward the west on the radar, and now it's coming back together near Kingsford Heights. So they still have the confirmed tornado wording on this. And like I said, you know, the last report of a tornado was really just over here to the west. This was Wanata, a confirmed touchdown that's via EMA, emergency management. So I think we've still got a storm here that is likely producing a tornado. We're near Kingsbury and Kingsford Heights. Please get to a safe spot if you live in those towns right now. And then next along the line is going to be Kankakee, Indiana. Kankakee, Indiana, not Illinois. Okay? Not Illinois. All right, let's back out a little bit. I feel like I got to do like a reset here. Wow, look at all these LSRs in the Northeast. Are you kidding me? What is it about the Northeast, man? Every time we get a little line of storms that comes through, it is just off to the races with the storm damage. So many trees. I mean, do we not have trees in these other parts of the country? I guess it's wild. I mean, I guess you got like the high concentration of people that live there, but this is nuts. For something
12: like,
0: that looks
12: western parts of New York City, or at least in Jersey.
0: Oh yeah, look at this.
12: West Jersey, West New York.
0: Well, I was telling my wife here, and we live like this general area. I was telling her like sometime between 10 and 10:30. I did the math, and it looks like I might have been a little bit off because it looks like it's hitting now. But you get the idea. There's going to be what looks to be kind of a broken line of storms. But something about these lines of storms in the Northeast, they can look super puny on radar. And then as they come through, you just see an absolute sea of storm reports. And this is going to be day one of two where we have a lot of action up in the Northeast. So let's see where we're at right now. Do we have Northeast radars on, by the way, Sam?
13: You do.
0: Okay, great. Take off the storm reports here. Let's just check things out on the high-res radar. Look at this, western parts of New York. And what is the deal? Like these little puny looking storms, they've got severe thunderstorm warnings on them and we'll probably end up with confirmed wind damage. It's just a fascinating thing. Morris and Somerset counties in New Jersey, you guys are under a severe thunderstorm warning. This, I believe, does this go into Manhattan too? No, not quite. Not quite. Still New Jersey over here. And then we'll see what happens on the other side. That's not even the main line though. The main line's a little bit farther off toward the west. So there's your line of storms. It's going to be rolling across I-95 within the next half an hour to an hour or so. How about Philadelphia? Ooh, Philadelphia. You want to have some fun? You see this guy right here? If you live in the Philly area, go outside. I'm not saying go outside when the storms themselves are coming through, but this thing right here is called a gust front. And What it is it's cold, dry air from the top of the thunderstorms that hits the ground and it shoots out ahead of the storm. And so it's very warm and muggy. Let me see what it is in Philadelphia right now. Let me get you the actual numbers. It is 90 degrees in Philadelphia with a dew point of 73. So it's super, super muggy. And then out behind this gust front, you will likely feel much cooler and drier air. This will be probably like a 30, 40 mile per hour gust, something like that. And you'll feel the cool, dry air. Now, if you got trees around, don't do that. But I'm just saying, like, when this kind of stuff comes through my area, I like to go outside and feel it because it feels awesome when it comes through, if you're a weather geek. Look at that big outflow boundary. You can see it, that gust front, that outflow boundary. This is the radar picking up a bunch of dust, debris, bugs, pollen, stuff like that along a gust of wind. This is not rain. The rain comes out behind it. This is another severe thunderstorm warning. Cecil and Harford counties in Maryland. And then you get farther toward the south. Look at this. I guess we got another one. The Delmarva. Getting some nasty storms right now. Dorchester and Wicomico?
13: Yeah, sure.
0: Wicomico? I mean, it could be like a, I don't know. That's a hard one. All right. Let me just double check this. Okay. All right. East of Valparaiso. Let's go back to this storm. This is a confirmed tornado, likely still in progress, probably the longest track tornado of the day. This one started up in far northwestern Indiana, LaPorte and Stark counties. It's maybe moving through Hanna right now. The velocity signature on it does not look as bad as it did when it was farther off toward the west, but this is probably where our tornado is, probably just on the north side of Kingsford Heights. And I'm not seeing any more debris on radar, so this is definitely a good sign. If I take this back, I'm going to go back, back, back. You can clearly see, like, this was a huge debris signature west of Couts. This was the tornado. Could have been two tornadoes there for a brief moment. And then you can see another big debris signature here northeast of Couts. We had the confirmation of a tornado that it was still ongoing on the northwest side of Hanna. But we're getting closer to the radar site, and I'm seeing less and less of the debris showing up. And the radar signature looks not as bad, but just given the history of this storm, I'm going to say please continue to take it seriously. LaPorte and Stark counties. I'll be interested to see what the Weather Service does here. Are they going to? My guess is they will extend a tornado warning that looks something like this, or maybe a little bit wider than that, and it will probably be a red color. I would imagine they'll go away from the confirmed tag on that one because we don't see the debris anymore, even though we're getting closer to the radar site. Now, to be fair, you know, not long ago, northwest of Hanna, this was a confirmed touchdown not far from Wanata in Indiana. So, again, we'll see what the Weather Service does with this. Chicago, you're all done. All done, as my kids would say when they were little. All done. No more storms for you guys tonight. But, no, I don't think tomorrow you have any either. Sorry, I was thinking about the Northeast. Yeah, that's it. 2 days in a row of some big old storms that have come through. Now, here's kind of a nice thing. I'm not seeing any LSRs out of Chicago. Not seeing any LSRs. So maybe it wasn't as bad as it could have been. I would imagine that they just haven't come in yet. That's my guess. I mean, because we could clearly see on radar that it was 70-plus mile-per-hour wind that was coming into downtown Chicago. Did we get any numbers on from the airports? Anybody want to check on that real quick? I think Sam's going to check on it. By the way, guys, throw up that QR code real quick, Chris. We want to share any pictures or videos that you guys have of the storms. Now, this is a nasty setup for severe weather tonight. So please, I want to be super clear. I'm not asking anybody to risk anything, get out there in the storm and get us some video and send it to us and we'll show it. I know a lot of people are taking videos anyway. Okay, if you're like inside your house and you see the big wind gusts through a window or something like that, shouldn't be close to windows, by the way. But if you happen to have a good video of a storm in your reel and you want us to show it, it helps us tell the story. I 100% will show it. I promise. We'll turn that video around so fast you won't even be able to blink an eye. Look at this incredible storm structure on the storm that came through Kenosha earlier. Ashanti Davis, thanks so much for this. another one from Kenosha, and we did have a confirmed tornado. It was kind of a, I think it was a quicker spin-up tornado within the line. Let me actually go to this. You want to double box this with radar here super quick? I'll show you what the storm looked like as it was coming through Milwaukee. And we were watching at the time our affiliate, Fox 6, Tom Walks and the crew down there. We actually got a, did we get a clip of their coverage or just the... Okay, so I was watching them as they were covering this. This was Kenosha as that storm was coming through earlier. As if y'all didn't have enough enough wind yesterday with the huge derecho that came through. This is not current, by the way. I just want to show you what happened earlier. This says live radar, but I'm actually just using this graphic to show you what it looked like earlier. Yeah, as this came through, you see that little notch that was north of Kenosha? That was where the tornado was. So it was kind of on the border of Kenosha and Racine counties. Of course, things much quieter now. There's actually a little rain, wouldn't you have it, that's going on down there. But man, those semis that were going across, I think that was I-94, yeah, at the I-41 interchange there in Milwaukee. Look at the, just the sheets of rain coming across the road there. I mean, that was easily 60 plus, probably more like 70 plus, that was coming across the way there. So, yeah, unbelievable stuff. Let me see if we have any. Yeah, let me see what these storm reports were up around Milwaukee. Let's see, Racine we had 54. And then we had several large branches down on 136th. Oak Creek, 53. And then a 40-mile-an-hour gust in Milwaukee. Okay, fair enough, fair enough. Maybe not as bad as what we had yesterday. But, I mean, to me that looked like 60-ish that was coming across I-94. So... You know, not every wind gust goes reported, I suppose. The big story, of course, has been the tornadoes that we've had, not only in central Illinois, west of Kankakee, Illinois. We had a couple that were northeast and east of Peoria. Also, probably the storm of the day, a big tornado that was going on up in northwestern.
11: 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And that's the sound of a fraud alert from Wells Fargo, flagging a charge for a pricey restaurant in Paris. Considering Claire isn't in Paris right now, that seemed odd to the bank and to Claire. Two taps later, Claire says nope to the charge, and Wells Fargo is on the case. 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
0: Our severe weather outbreak continues across parts of the Midwest, the Great Lakes. We got some raggedy storms up in the Northeast, too, that are creating quite a bit of wind damage, actually. Here's the overall setup, and we're going to be with you here over the next couple of hours. We've got one confirmed tornado warning that is up in northern Indiana. You see that pink box there. Here's our line of storms moving through the Northeast. Mostly a couple of severe thunderstorm warnings there. Not as big of a deal as what's going on in the Great Lakes right now. Chicago, you guys are done. Milwaukee, you guys are done as well. Unfortunately, places like Kalamazoo, you've got some storms that are rolling in pretty soon. Lansing, Michigan, I think this is going to be a spot that's about to take a very hard hit from a storm. Oh, look at the notch on this thing. I wonder if there's a tornado in there. There could be a spin-up tornado in this. It doesn't look terrible on the velocities, but a couple spots in, along this line of storms, which is already going to be producing 80-plus mile-per-hour wind. I'm sure Chris is already looking for a camera in Lansing, but that's going to be a spectacular view of that storm if we can find any cameras that are looking west there. And so we'll keep you updated with that. Kalamazoo, you've got a nasty line of storms rolling through. It's a severe thunderstorm warning, 60 mile per hour wind. Hail is not going to be as big of a deal right now. We still have this tornado warning for, which includes South Bend. And again, on the velocities here, I'm not really seeing, to me, this doesn't look like an imminent tornado type of deal. It looks like a line of storms where there could be a quick spin-up involved. So just stay away from windows. Try to be in the lowest level of your house. If you want to go down to the basement for a little bit, if you have one, I would definitely do that. Okay, now am I crazy or did we just say goodbye to that confirmed tornado?
12: Yeah.
0: Okay, that was this storm here. It was this storm that left a trail of destruction. And now, finally, it does not have a tornado warning associated with it. It's moving through Kankakee, Indiana, not to be confused with Kankakee, Illinois. This is Indiana that we're looking at right now. There's still some rotation with this storm for sure, and it's been cycling a little bit. I wouldn't be surprised if it drops another tornado at some point, but we're not seeing any debris on radar. And let me just double-check this real quick. Yeah, I don't think I'm seeing any debris there. We just got some video out of Hobart, Indiana. This is from Tyler. Shared it with us via this QR code on your screen. And if you have any videos that you want to share with us, you can just scan the QR code there. We make it super easy for you. That's pretty scary. Jeez. I mean, they always talk about, like, when you see a tornado on the horizon and it's not moving left or right, it's probably moving toward you. What if you look up and you see, like, a whirlpool kind of spin there? Now, Hobart, was this the town, Sam, or was it Hebron?
5: Both.
0: Have EMA reports of damage? You were just
5: Hebron was the one I was just telling you about.
0: Okay.
5: Hobart had the debris ball from the first storm that went through northern Indiana.
0: Oh, yeah, that was a little bit ago. Okay. So this video out of Hobart, which is actually a little bit north of where the tornado went, if I'm not mistaken. Yeah. Come out. You want to double box me with the radar here real quick? Let me look this up. Hobart, Indiana. So Hobart up here, yeah, a little farther toward the north. So I'm going back all the way. This might have been a storm that happened a little bit earlier. Or yeah, he was probably under this rotation when the main storm was going on farther down toward the south. Do I have that
5: right?
0: It was
5: 7:30 Central Time. It went straight directly over the town.
0: Okay. It was a different storm. My fault. Let me take this back 2 hours. Yep. My fault. Yeah. Oh, goodness. Yeah. That's the one that was ongoing when we came on the air, wasn't it? Okay. So, yeah, Merrillville was another spot. I know that we've gotten in some video from Merrillville as well. But yeah, Hobart took a direct hit from a tornado. My bad on that. I totally whiffed that. So, yeah, Merrillville, Hobart. This was earlier, again, 7:30 p.m. Central. And you could there was debris clearly visible on the radar. Looks like it could have been kind of a longer track tornado. Now, luckily with this one, it did weaken as it got east of Hobart, but, you know, there, I would imagine, is some pretty significant damage in town. It's going to be a long night for the EMA agencies through parts of northern Illinois. So this actually gives you a pretty good view of it. Okay, so it was around 7 to 7:30. You had storm number one with a big debris ball, very clear to see. You know, we're looking at the velocities here, but you had this storm here, and then you had another one that was to the south. So it was these two storms that both produced probably long track tornadoes, or excuse me, the other one was farther toward the south here. And yeah, that second one looks much bigger. This was one of the, this was like the nastiest radar signature of the day for sure. And that storm is now dissipated. It's now near Kankakee, Indiana. There's no tornado warning on it anymore, but there is a severe thunderstorm warning with the tornado possible tag. At any point, it could try to spin up once again. But you can see what's happening here. It's getting sucked into a line. When it was producing the big bad tornado, it was an individual cell that was out ahead of the main line by itself. So here's the main line. Here was our tornado-producing storm. This is a very frequent situation. I want to use this as a teaching moment because a lot of the times you look down at the radar and you kind of don't know what you're looking at. Well, this is a super common situation where you have a line of storms that's like the main line, big time damaging wind along that line. And then you have like a couple of individual cells that are out ahead of the main line. It's these where we got to watch out for the possibility of a long track violent tornado most often. And then what will end up happening is once the line catches the storm, then the tornado threat with it goes down. And look at this. Line has pretty much caught up to it right now. So you start to inject some cooler air into the back side of it. Now you can still get some spin ups along it. Don't get me wrong, because you've still got a bunch of inflow coming into the front end of it and some outflow that can cause some spin, but it's not quite as violent of a situation as when you have that, that individual cell.
12: We have some new video from St. John, Indiana, which is just west of Merrillville.
0: Okay, let's see it. Just west of Merrillville. Oh, wow. That was a hell of a wall cloud there, huh? Yes.
5: There was a debris ball in St. John. This was the same storm that went through Hobart.
0: Wow, yes, it was. Okay, I'm pulling it up on radar here. I can see it. Wow. That's something else. Okay, so that was the big wall cloud that we had earlier in St. John, Indiana. Brandon, thanks a lot for the video. So this is what the radar looked like back then. Again, this is not current. This is a couple hours ago. What's that? Somebody have something to say? Nothing? Okay. But yeah, look at this. Tornado itself was on the south side of St. John. So I'm wondering which direction this camera's pointing. I mean, this could have been pointing toward the south, or maybe he's just kind of on the south side of town. And then this was the same one we were just looking at. Merrillville, Hobart. Let me go, you know, you can just see it better on the velocities, actually. Let me go back 2 hours. Let's go to this. I kind of want to see what it looks like. There it was. Okay, so actually the velocity signature was right over St. John. That's why it's important to go back and look at this, because if you looked at the reflectivity, it kind of looked like the tornado might have been farther down toward the south. So this was right in St. John. And again, I want to use this as a teaching tool. Anytime you see this type of radar signature, there's a pretty good chance that you at least have a rotating wall cloud like you're seeing right there. Now, rotating wall cloud does not always mean tornado. Of course, in this case, it did end up being a tornado. Not sure of whether we have confirmation that it happened in St. John or not, but we certainly had a tornado that occurred near Hobart. And on the north side of Merrillville, I saw some video too. Yeah, that's a well-put-together signature there. Again, this is from earlier. We're kind of doing show-and-tell with some of the videos that we're getting in, but that's an incredible video there, Brandon. Scary stuff to see a big wall cloud like that. Also, let's take the video full here super quick, Chris. Important to understand that what you're looking at there is a wall cloud, not a shelf cloud. People get those mixed up. The shelf cloud is, it kind of spans the horizon very often. It's a long cloud from left to right. It's like the leading edge of a, we call it like the...
12: Roswell.
0: Okay, this is a, yes, great. So we just got, man, we're getting in lots of pictures and videos. Thank you, guys. We appreciate it. Amber, it's from Rossville, Illinois. That's a shelf cloud. It's large from left to right. It looks like a layer cake sometimes. And then the wall cloud is like the more box-looking thing like that. And usually the tornado will come out of a wall cloud if you've got a well-put-together supercell that has a rotating wall cloud, the tornado comes out of that. So very different thing. Shelf cloud looks scary, and it is, and it usually is going to be accompanied by some really strong wind, but it's usually straight line wind. Once in a while, a quick spin-up tornado, but this is the type of situation where you can get those big, longer track tornadoes. All right. Great stuff. I love you guys, the viewers. I love having you send us that stuff because then we can break it down in real time. Super helpful for us when we're covering the storms because we can actually see what's going on. Got a tornado warning now for Boone, Clinton, Hamilton, and Tipton counties in Indiana. So now we're in linear mode. We are in officially in linear mode here through the rest of the night. All of the individual cells that were out ahead of the main line have now been sucked into the main line. So, yeah, come out to mine real quick. You see these cells that were going on earlier out ahead of that line? Let me back this up a little bit. It was these guys that were producing some of the bigger tornadoes. The line has caught up. The line has caught up to the individual cells. So from here on out, you're going to see this kind of thing. It's going to be a severe thunderstorm warning pretty much out ahead of the entire line. And you'll see these little smaller tornado warnings for what will generally be not terribly long lasting, not high end tornadoes. You can get quick spin up tornadoes within the line, but the threat for these long track violent tornadoes, I do think is going down very significantly. And hopefully I don't eat my words on that. I mean, I'm always open to being wrong, but after seeing this situation, you know, tens of thousands of times in my career, I would say it's mostly going to be straight line damaging wind from here on out. But look at these storm reports, guys. We had a bunch of reports of tornadoes in, let me take off the non-tornado reports. Yeah, funnel clouds and tornadoes south of Chicago, one nasty storm in northwestern Illinois. We had a couple of cells up in north central Illinois, too, actually not far from Peoria. Big cities avoided the tornadoes, but we did have a nasty line of storms that came into Chicago. Look at this, another new video that came in. Oh, you guys are crushing it. Scan the QR code on your screen if you've got another good video of a storm. This is from Blake in Lafayette, Indiana. That's a shelf cloud.
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3: on the ground, y'all.
2: Near Dana, Illinois. Yeah, we'll just run the video. You can play with the sound. Look at this. Big tornado.
3: Oh, my God. It's on the ground.
4: This is so cool.
2: So cool. Yeah, a little dangerous, too, but nice video there. Yeah, this was a day where we had a pretty solid setup for tornadoes, and we unfortunately did see several tornadoes through parts of Illinois and Indiana especially. A couple of those look like they may have been long track, higher end, maybe an EF3 plus here or there. We'll see. I mean, they're going to have to do the damage surveys over the next few days. We've got almost 68K without power in Indiana. A lot of these storms that have been rolling through the western part of the state. And that number is probably going to go up before it goes down because we still have storms that are rocking across the state that will actually also move through parts of Ohio through the overnight. I want to look at power outages across all the states that were affected today. Jeez, almost 300K in Illinois without power. It was two nights in a row that Chicago got storms. I shouldn't say two nights because yesterday it was the derecho that we had during the day. It was at like 4 o'clock or so during the afternoon. And tonight we had another round of some storms. There was briefly a tornado warning actually in Chicago. Don't believe we actually had a tornado. Maybe they'll go back in the surveying and find a small tornado track here or there. But I think for the most part it was like 60, 70 plus mile per hour wind that came through Chicago once again. And then Michigan, lower Michigan, has, of course, gotten kind of the leftovers of these storms, much like yesterday. You remember last night, it was that crazy batch of storms that came through Wisconsin and Illinois, widespread power outages there. Then it got across Lake Michigan and produced a lot of power outages there as well. This was yesterday, by the way. So, man, these spots are tired. These spots are just getting, it's like enough already. This was Dubuque, Iowa yesterday. And so, you know, even when I left work last night, there were still a ton of power outages across, especially Illinois, from that derecho that came through yesterday. Look at that. That's a great video right there. That shows the violence of the derecho.
5: I believe this is from this morning.
2: Oh, is that from this morning? That's right. I did see that there was a really strong wind gust around the Des Moines area. So We'll iron all this out. I'm going to pull up the radar here in just a second. But just to show you where all the power outages are right now, very concentrated in the areas where the storms have been the worst this afternoon. Parts of central Illinois, western Indiana as well, right where you see that circle there. And then Racine and Kenosha County, actually, down here south of Milwaukee. They had a confirmed tornado down there, but also just a line of storms that produced some huge winds. So there is our power outage situation. Not too bad in the Northeast, even though we did have a lot of reports of wind damage out here, and we got some storms that are rolling through I-95 through the evening. Yeah, what a wild couple of days of storms here. Okay, so I'm going to take the storm reports off. I'm going to take this radar back over the last 36 hours. Let's go through each batch of storms that happened. Whoa, just one after another. This is just nuts. Okay, so this was yesterday. Yesterday, 9 a.m. And I would say overall, like the most widespread, big impact-causing line of storms was this one. It started during the late morning, lasted through the evening, at least in parts of Michigan. So out behind this was a lot of storm reports. Watch this. So I'll have the storm reports go with the radar. Look at that. Just humongous amount of wind damage reports through parts of Wisconsin, Illinois, etc. And then yesterday we had some tornadoes down in parts of Iowa and Missouri. Okay, so we go to this morning. And, oh, look at this. Okay, let me take off the storm reports again. Wow, look at this. That's a big old bookend vortex right there. So you got like a line of storms here, and then you can see kind of a spinning part of it up on the north side. I wonder if there was a tornado. See if there were any tornado reports out there. No, those are the reports from yesterday. Nobody reported a tornado around Des Moines this morning. But you want to play that video again super quick, Chris, of this line? This was like 7 a.m. Central Time, the Des Moines one. Again, this is what I... Hang tight on the video for just a second. this is what I mean when I say a bow echo. So I just want people to make the connection. Whenever you see a line of storms that has like this type of look to it, where it looks like the bow on a bow and arrow, this is the type of wind that you can often get with it. And this was a video from Des Moines this morning. So that was like pretty close to I-80. Oh, wow, it's got sound too. Let's go. Wow. Imagine waking up to that. Jeez. So some pretty widespread damage from that. That ended up being round one of the day today. So there you go. Went from west to east. Let me see how many storm reports this one caused. It's kind of tough to tell. Actually, let me switch this. Hang tight. I'm going to have it show like only 12 hours at a time. This should work a little better. Okay, so there you go. So here's the first line of storms from this morning. Not a huge amount of reports across northern Illinois and southern Wisconsin, luckily, because this was the area that got hit the hardest by the big derecho that we had yesterday. And then here came round number two of storms. This was the main event right here on Thursday. That batch of storms right there. Now, if the first batch of storms would have stuck around for a little longer, or maybe it was a little more expansive, and then there were more clouds around, round two, the main event wouldn't have been as bad. But it did clear out. It cleared out. And watch these storm reports fill in as we go through time here. Look at that. Just very concentrated in parts of Illinois and Indiana. A bunch of fresh tornado reports. And anytime you look down at a map like this and you can see the tornado reports kind of in a line next to each other, you know that was one specific storm that produced several tornado reports. And this was probably a long track violent tornado. This was probably a long track tornado too. And I'm sure the Weather Service will be very busy doing their damage surveys over the next few days. Now, we're through the worst of it. The worst of it is over. The level four risk has been dropped. We did have a level two risk up in the northeast. Those storms kind of rocking across the I-95 corridor. Not seeing too much widespread damage with those, at least closer to the coast. A lot of damage further inland. This is the forecast model as we go forward in time. So you can see the storms dissipate very quickly. Might hang on to a couple of them into like west central Ohio. But I think even by the time they get to Cincinnati during the wee hours of the night, we're probably doing okay by then. Now, I should show farther toward the southwest where, yeah, the storms could hang on to a little bit of their strength. Little Rock, early morning. Don't be surprised if you get some action. Okay, so that's the forecast here for the next, well, basically through the overnight. And then we have tomorrow. Now, we're going to shift our main focus into the northeast for tomorrow. Let me know if you have any new videos or anything, Chris, or we can save them for the next block. I mean, you have some say in where the show goes, too. Okay, we're good. We're good now. So, yeah, let me focus on the forecast here for the Northeast. So, all the action that you saw in parts of the Midwest during the day on Thursday, there was a big piece of upper-level energy that was responsible for the storms being so violent. That upper-level energy is going to make it up into the Northeast for tomorrow. It's not going to be quite as pronounced, but I think it's going to be another setup where we get like a line of storms that develops that's going to move west to east across a very ripe air mass because it's going to be super warm and humid once again. This is the wrong day on this. Hang tight. There we go. That is tomorrow's outlook. And so let's take you through time here. Look at this. Now, the latest runs of the forecast models have been favoring like farther toward the south in this outlook. Less of a chance of the storms up in New England, maybe a little bit less of a chance up around New York. I mean, yesterday this was looking more like a line that was going to come through this entire region. I'm thinking the storms may be a little bit more isolated, but still with the energy in the atmosphere, whatever storms pop up are probably going to be a pretty big deal. So, for instance here, let's just say something like this happens. It's not a huge line of storms. It's not something you're going to be tracking for like 100 miles to the west as it comes into New York. But maybe during the afternoon, we can get a few pop-up storms. We could get some downbursts in those storms. They could produce some really strong wind. But I do think that we have some more, probably some more organized linear storms that go on in like Philadelphia, D.C., Richmond, Baltimore, maybe even Roanoke down toward Bristol too. And then Raleigh and Charlotte, you'll be in the picture also. So Stormy, just be prepared. It's one of those days. You guys know how it goes this time of year. It gets super hot, muggy, soupy, and then there's just a lot of energy in the air, and you'll all of a sudden start to see the sky get dark. And all of a sudden you'll hear a rumble of thunder in the distance. And then all of a sudden you got a thunderstorm that you're right underneath. So, you know, have a way of getting inside pretty quick. I know a lot of people are going to be spending some pool time, all that kind of stuff tomorrow. By the way, we catch a break on Saturday, and then there's another system that comes in on Sunday that will fire up some storms up in the Northeast, too. Hey, while I'm on the Northeast, let me just show you how hot it's going to get next few days. We could see some record highs on Friday once again. And I think we got some record highs on Thursday, although, to be completely honest, I've been buried in all the tornado stuff going on, so I didn't really think it was that important to look into the record highs before the show here today. But Friday will hit some record highs. I mean, you can see these spots like D.C. and Raleigh. We're forecasting a couple of degrees above the records. So it's going to be another very hot and humid day. Dew points very warm. Just to give you an idea, I mean, look at the temperatures here. We're forecasting mid-90s. Okay, so forecasting mid-90s. And then the dew points are going to be in Philly and D.C. like, low to mid-70s. I mean, that's where you get up into the heat index, up over 100. And even New York is going to be flirting with triple digits as far as the heat index goes. So another very hot day in the Northeast. We also have the chance for some storms. And let's see what the temperatures do after that. Well, it's going to back off. Cold front comes through. So I think that will be welcome at that point. All right. I've seen Chris very, very busy back there. I assume gathering video from what our viewers have been sending us. And thank you, everybody who's been sending us video. We're going to highlight a bunch of that video coming up after the break. We'll start with this one, actually. This is in Belvedere.
6: Yeah, I don't know.
2: It's Illinois. I wrestled against this high school when I was in high school. Belvedere. You can see how strong that wind was. It was a line of storms that had some ridiculously strong wind, but then also some tornadoes, too. Goodness, look at that. Joliet, Illinois. I mean, I can't confirm looking at that a tornado's on the ground, but, I mean, I would imagine.
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2: All right, let's get back to the severe storms that are ongoing in Indiana right now. Indiana has taken the worst of it. Michigan has some severe storms as well. We got a couple of tornado warnings. Here's what's going to happen through the night tonight. Let me back out on this once again. This is the line of storms. We have gone linear, meaning there are no more individual cells that are out ahead of the main line. Those are the ones that usually can produce the long track violent tornadoes. You're going to have basically severe thunderstorm warnings out ahead of this entire line until this, at least it gets to Ohio, and you'll probably still have severe thunderstorm warnings there as well, which means 60 plus mile per hour wind gusts. Now you see a couple of tornado

0: Huntington and Wabash counties. Now, I'm sure the Weather Service sees this too. So this red box is probably going to turn pink here in just a second, because there's clearly tornado debris that's showing up on radar east of Noble. This is pretty darn close to Highway 24. Lagro. Let's get down in our tornado safe spot. Now, keep in mind, usually tornado that forms that is within a line of storms like this, most often it's not going to be terribly long-lasting, and usually it's like a lower-end tornado. But even if this is like an EF1 tornado, that's still a really big deal if it's coming directly into a town. So Lagro, Dallas, I want you guys to get down to your tornado safe spot right now. You know, I was telling Chris even before we came on air here, you know, a lot of the times what you'll get is this line of storms, and then you'll see just tornado warnings all along the line, and I'll constantly look at it and be just like, we don't need all these tornado warnings. They're going to be low end if there is anything. But when I see a signature like this that we're seeing, like a clear debris signature, this is a big deal. So this is like a higher level QLCS, quasi-linear convective system is the name for a line of storms. And look at that lightning in South Bend. Wow. That is quite a bit of lightning. So we definitely have a tornado that's in progress east of Noble, Indiana, near Lagro. This is a tornado debris signature right there, and it's headed up toward Dallas. Let me see how long this debris signature has been around. Yeah, see, you can always tell it's a debris signature. It just pops up out of nowhere. And, you know, a lot of the times it doesn't look that bad on the velocities, right? Like, I would look at this and be like, okay, there's some spin here, but do we have a tornado? And then you look at that. Well, that's one nice use of the dual-pole radar right there. So this is Highway 24. There's a tornado basically right along Highway 24 near Lagro, Indiana, moving up toward Dallas. This is for Huntington and Wabash counties. Now, this is going to move toward Huntington, and you guys are in this tornado warning. Now, like I said, most often when you get a tornado like this within a line of storms, it doesn't last terribly long. So I'm going to be watching this super closely to let you know how this is progressing. Let's go back like this. Yeah, you can see now the debris signature has gotten east of Lagro, and it doesn't look like it's really going away. So Dallas and Huntington, also Harlansburg, you may want to get in your tornado safe spot too. These three towns right here in Indiana. I think Huntington has a pretty decent population, if I'm not mistaken. Huntington, Indiana. Yeah, 17,000. Huntington University, the Lime City. You know, I would say if you live in Huntington, get down in your tornado safe space right now. That's going to be my recommendation. I also think it's possible that the tornado lifts before it gets to you guys. But I would say don't mess around with this. Is this going to be another debris signature in here? No. That's just associated with low reflectivity. And let's see what we have over here. This may have been a brief tornado debris signature. Let's see what we had on the velocities. Yeah. Kind of right around like this area over here. Let me see what this was. What do you think, Chris? I mean, that certainly looks like a debris signature to me, and then kind of progressing toward the east. And if this is still around where that rotation is, we could have another tornado that's in progress up there. By the way, this is, where are we? Southeast of South Bend, not far from Warsaw. This is another tornado warning where it's possible that we have a tornado in progress here. Did somebody find out how to say that for me? Wow, that was a big lightning strike right there.
1: What?
0: That was a big lightning strike. This county.
1: Okay, maybe I don't know.
0: That sounded like trying to start a chainsaw. She was like, Kosciuszko. It's got to be Kosciuszko. Yeah. Let's try that. Kosciuszko County. Thank you for the help, Sam. That's a county where if you live in Plain, Turkey Creek, let's get down into a safe spot right now. All right, South Bend, Indiana. So let's see what South Bend's dealing with. A severe storm, 70-plus mile-per-hour wind, and tornado possible tag. There's rotation all over the place within this line, guys. This is what happens when you get a line of storms that is producing a bunch of spin. You're going to get some tornado.

0: warnings. Let's check in on this one again. That's east of Noble. I can't believe they didn't put the tornado confirmed tag on this. It's still ongoing. There's still a tornado debris signature right here. So that's okay. I mean, they're busy. We got you covered here on Fox Weather. This is along Highway 24, probably in Dallas by now. This debris product, it tends to take a while to load in. So this scan was from probably about 5 minutes ago, something like that. So I would imagine the whole debris ball, if the tornado is still ongoing, is a little bit farther toward the east. Now, the thing with this debris product, yep, there it is. And it just showed up literally exactly where I circled. So this is just west of Dallas. Dallas, Indiana. If you're just joining us, this is not Dallas, Texas. Okay, Dallas, Texas, no problems for you guys right now. We're in Indiana where there's a tornado in progress west of Huntington. Let's get in our tornado safe spot if we live in Huntington right now. Again, where's the radar site here? Radar's to the north. That makes sense.
1: There's a tornado warning near Indy, too.
0: Near Indy, huh? Man. Okay, let's check it out. Jeez, look at this. Okay, we got a tornado warning near Indianapolis also. It's just on the southwest side of town. Very populated area here. Now, it's a tough one. That's a tough one. Tough to see. Sometimes when you get close to this radar site, I always say you want to be close to the radar site, but sometimes you can be too close. If there is a tornado, it's somewhere near Guilford right now. So, you know, if you want to be safe in Decatur, get into your tornado safe spot. Lowest level of your house, as close to the center as you can get. I think for the most part, this is going to be some violent straight line wind, probably 70 plus miles per hour. But, you know, you could briefly have a tornado come through. But the point that I want to get across to everybody is that we are in linear mode right now. Let me take all the nonsense off of this. Let's clean this up and just look at the radar. Let's just look at the radar. I've specifically taken off the Storm Prediction Center's outlook and the warnings. I'll throw them back on in just a second. But you see how these storms have gone linear. It's a line of storms now. You don't see any of these cells like we saw earlier. Remember these guys up here, these individual cells that were out ahead of the main line? This was earlier, and these produced some long-track violent tornadoes. And then now the line of storms is caught up to that, and it's all the same line. Now, you can still get tornadoes within the line, but usually the long-track violent tornadoes come from individual cells that are out ahead of the main line. So what you're going to see tonight is a lot of, you know, severe thunderstorm warnings that look like this, out ahead of that entire line, and then you'll see a couple of smaller tornado warnings that pop up within that line where we get the spin-ups. Kind of like what we're seeing here southwest of Fort Wayne with a tornado that is still in progress between Lagro and Dallas, headed toward Huntington in Indiana. Yeah, what's that?
2: I just saw a... look at this camera.
0: Power flash?
2: I'm seeing something.
0: Whoa.
2: Down on the bottom left.
0: Yeah, yeah, yeah. What is that?
2: Well, hold on.
0: Is that lights moving around in the stadium?
2: A second ago, there was a big bright flash on the bottom left, but I'll keep an eye on it.
0: Well, yeah, let's keep it full. Let me go to the radar up here first, and then we'll take it. This was in South Bend.
2: Oh, there's
0: right?
2: Another one. Just had another power
0: flash. Whoa,
2: there
0: look
2: you go.
0: At that. Power flash is in South Bend. Yeah, you can see a big... a big batch of some really strong wind coming through. They're saying tornado possible. I'm not seeing something that's making me think tornado, at least on radar. But, you know, certainly some extremely strong wind. And that is a severe thunderstorm. So if you're just joining us, we've been looking at some power flashes in South Bend, Indiana. Now, power flashes... most often when we see them, at least as a meteorologist, like the first thing that I think of is, okay, I saw a power flash. That means there must be a tornado down. But they can also happen during straight line wind. I'm trying to decide if some of that was lightning or power flashes.
3: Oh, just now?
0: Yeah, I think probably lightning, right? The power flash I saw was like orange. And you can always tell the power flashes because they originate at the ground. It kind of lasts a little bit longer. It kind of does this type of thing rather than just the flash. And sometimes it's green, sometimes it's orange, but it's basically the transformers getting taken out, and that means that the power goes out. And we've still got power in the foreground here in South Bend, so that's good. Let me check on this storm one more time that's coming into Huntington on the southwest side of Fort Wayne. We still have a tornado debris signature here, guys. Dallas, you may be getting hit by a tornado right now. Dallas, Indiana, please get down to your safe spot. In Huntington's time, I hate to take a town with 17,000 people and, you know, at this time of night, ask you to get into your tornado safe spot or your basement, but I think you got to do it here. I wouldn't do this lightly, so just know that. But there is a big tornado debris signature coming at Huntington. Again, it's a linear storm mode here. And yeah, you can see the rotation in here. Again, it's crazy how it doesn't look that bad on velocities, but then you see that clear debris signature, which started farther toward the west. I mean, it's about as clear of one as you can see. Now, the thing I'm wondering that might help us out here, this was earlier. This is what a tornado debris signature looks like when you have a well-put-together tornado. What you'll see over time is that it gets a little bit wider and more dispersed, meaning that the tornado is probably at the very least weakened.
3: TuneIn is bringing together your music, news, sports, and more all in one place. 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
3: 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So you'll never miss a beat. Just sit back and listen.
0: If it is still down, it's possible that it's lifted, but let's take it seriously. Quick break, we'll be right back.
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0: All right, this is a Fox Weather alert. We have a tornado warning that is including the western side of Indianapolis right now. So this is for Hendricks and Marion counties. It's a line of storms, so we're in linear mode now, meaning it's a line of storms that's mostly going to be straight line damaging wind. But sometimes within that line, you can get a little spin up, and it looks like that may be occurring right now. So I'm going to take the velocities back a little bit. It's very tough to see on radar, but one thing you notice here is this kind of like a hook echo type of deal. It's like you've got the main part of the storm up here, and then there's a little appendage on the southwest side of it. It's going directly over the radar site right now, so it's kind of in the cone of silence, and we can't really see anything. So let's take this seriously. Again, downtown Indianapolis is not included here. I do think downtown Indianapolis is going to get some 60-plus mile-per-hour wind no matter what. Let's see what we have. Sorry, let me get some reports here. North of Indianapolis, we have a bunch of reports of 60-plus mile-per-hour wind that's been coming in. It's a big, nasty line of storms that's rolling across Indiana tonight. And this is a perfect example of what you're going to get through the rest of the night. Here's your line of storms. You see the big, severe thunderstorm warning. So it's basically like the entire line of storms has a severe thunderstorm warning out ahead of it. And that's for the straight-line damaging wind. And then within that line, just here and there, you'll get a quick little spin up, and then the Weather Service can see those a lot of the times with radar, and they'll throw a quick little tornado warning on it. I still think, even in this spot where we have the tornado warning, I hadn't seen anything like big-time tornado debris or any kind of super violent radar signature. It may be kind of a precautionary warning here. So the southwest side of Indianapolis, Decatur, probably not a bad idea to just take shelter from the storm. Stay away from windows. I don't know that this is like, I mean, if you have a basement, get down in the basement, but this is not like a situation where I'm like, there's a big one coming, you know, get underground or you're not going to survive, type of deal. Now in this storm that's farther up toward the north, this one has had a debris signature on it, which has finally gone away. But look at this, and take this back. This is like the Wabash area over here by Noble. For some reason, it says Noble in our system. This is when it first popped up. And this was at about 10:25, and you see, you move it forward in time. It was moving right along Highway 24 there, where I think there was a tornado in progress for a decent amount of time between Lagro and Dallas. And now, right as it's gotten to Huntington, you're still seeing at least some signs of that debris being around. But I think the tornado is probably lifted. It's probably lifted, even though we have the tornado warning that's on it. Interesting that the Weather Service here, they definitely should have upgraded this to a tornado confirmed warning. I know they're very busy, though, with a lot of different stuff. I mean, we told you here on Fox Weather as soon as that popped up that that was a confirmed tornado. So, you know, we could see it immediately. I'm sure the Weather Service saw it. And, you know, maybe their thoughts behind it are that a lot of the times when they put out a confirmed on these quick spin-up warnings within a line, the tornado usually doesn't last very long when it's within the line. So maybe they were trying to save the pain in the butt of, you know, going back and forth between that. But either way, there was definitely a tornado there. We could clearly see it on radar. And then we have South Bend. Do we have an Indianapolis camera, by the way?
18: Yeah.
0: That would be a good one to get.
18: It's just not, you know, this is it.
0: Yeah, there you go. We're getting some wind there. Yeah, we might be looking the wrong way. Get ready, Indianapolis. We got some 60-plus mile-per-hour wind that's coming into town with this storm. So it's a severe thunderstorm warning for downtown, and there is a tornado warning for Hendricks and Marion County that's on the southwest side of town. That rotation is directly over the radar site right now, which is right where 70 and 465 come together. If you're ever driving around there and you can actually see that big golf ball-looking thing. I'm just making an assumption here. I've never actually driven by it myself, but if there's a radar there, I guarantee you can see it from the highway. But we can't see what's going on in the storm right now because the area of rotation is directly over the cone of silence. Now, it appears that the radar site is surviving so far. A lot of the times when you have a violent tornado that's ongoing, the tornado will take out the radar site. So that hasn't happened here, and that's certainly some good news. But, yeah, look at this. You can see a little hook on that storm. Indianapolis, get ready. We got a big storm rolling into town as we speak. Now, right before we went to break, we were watching a storm up in South Bend that was producing some power flashes. Wow, this is not the same camera, right? Yeah, there's the camera right there. Still seeing a lot of lightning on the backside of that storm. Obviously, the wind has calmed down, but we were still seeing power flashes within the part of the storm that you know, to me didn't appear like it was going to be the part of the storm that had the strongest wind gusts, because usually the strongest wind gusts are out on the front edge of the storm, and this was, you know, once South Bend had that part of the storm pass by already. So point is, there's a lot of storm energy in the air tonight, and any storm that pops up, it's basically just going to be this line of storms. The worst is over. We had several long-track tornadoes, or at least a couple of long-track tornadoes in parts of Illinois and Indiana, which we will recap coming up here in a little bit. But I want to see what the power outages look like, because where the heck did I put my power outages? Gosh darn it. There we go. Wow, look at this. Holy moly. It's a lot of people without power. Illinois, Indiana, Michigan. Let's see what we got for the watches right now. Oh, this one needs to be updated. No, that's okay. That's okay. Sam, you've been super busy. I'll just use the data set one.
19: That's through 2 a.m.
0: 2 a.m.?
19: Yes.
0: Okay, tornado watch until 2 a.m. It includes parts of lower Michigan. We've got northern Indiana, northwestern Ohio, too, actually. This is going to include Lima, I believe. My old stomping grounds. And then eastern Illinois here. Champaign. Let's see how long does this one go. That one's also 2 a.m., huh? And then south of there, it's a severe thunderstorm watch that goes until 3 a.m. So that includes Indianapolis, Dayton, not quite Columbus, but Bloomington, St. Louis as well. And then down towards Springfield, that goes until 11 p.m. Central. So that doesn't go for too much longer. Let's take a wide view of the storms. I think it's wide view time. Okay, what's going on? I don't want to neglect the tail end of these storms. Look at this, a couple of severe thunderstorm warnings down here in Oklahoma. Destructive tag on this near Lawton. Jeez, 80 mile per hour destructive winds on this storm. So I'm glad we checked on this. And 1.75 inch hail. Let me see if we've had any reports here. No LSRs, but something to keep in mind. Don't mess with that storm if you live in Oklahoma. And we also have a new confirmed tornado warning east of South Bend. So who knows, Chris? Maybe some of those power flashes we were seeing. Look at how skinny this warning is. Wow. That's the skinniest tornado warning I've ever seen in my life.
19: It's on the border of the offices.
0: I know. It's on the border of offices. But you can see it right here. You can see it near Bristol. I love a tornado warning like this. It's very, very specific. Okay, so this is right over Bristol. This is tornado debris that you're seeing right here. This is right along I-80. So we're east of South Bend in northern Indiana. This is the border between northern Indiana and southern Michigan. And we have a tornado that is in progress near Bristol. And it's moving right along very close to I-80. Bonneville Mills, York, these are spots where you need to get in your tornado safe spot right now. Don't be driving during this. If you can, pull off the side of the road, maybe get into a gas station or something like that. It's going to be a nasty line of storms any way you cut it. I mean, the straight line wind from this is probably going to be 70 plus. And then we have gotten a spin up tornado that has occurred within that line. Look at that. Yeah. You can clearly tell. Radar is down toward the southeast. Now, just for you guys, in case you're wondering, how am I using all this data? Well, when we look at the regular radar here, this is just telling us how big are the particles that the radar is seeing. So these are very large raindrops along with some hailstones that the radar is seeing that's in the low to mid levels of the storm. When I switch over to the velocity product, this is showing us which direction and how strongly the air is moving. So when the radar sight is in a certain spot, in this case it's off to the southeast, where you see green colors, that means the air is moving toward the radar. Where you see red colors, that means that there's air moving away from the radar. So in this case, you can see here, not far from Bristol, west of Bristol, this was not long ago, that's where the tornado formed. Now you move it forward, and we're still seeing kind of the same deal, right? Red colors away from the radar, green colors toward the radar. So guess what? That's a circulation right there. And guess what you see when you look on the debris tracker? You can actually see some tornado debris that's still being kicked up. Now, I will say the rotation on the velocities between the scan from about 10 minutes ago to now, It looks like it's weakened a little bit. So, you know, there still could be a tornado in progress, or it could be in the process of lifting. Can we just talk about how beautiful of a tornado warning this is? This makes me really happy because I can't stand it. You know, like we'll see like a little spin up here and then they'll put out a warning that's like, you know, way too wide and includes like these huge areas that don't need to be in it. I know this is as a result of it being on the border of different weather service offices, but it worked out really nicely because like this is the only area that needs to be under the tornado warning. It's basically the I-80 corridor here between Bristol and York. And again, this looks like it's starting to dissipate a little bit. It's probably a quick spin up tornado. But we still got some debris showing up on radar.
2: Just so you want to point out, sorry, yeah, the Indianapolis camera is starting to pick up.
0: Oh yeah, there we go.
2: Wind here.
0: All right, let's go down to Indy. Let's go down to Indy and see what's going on down there. Oh man, I'm gonna be seeing radar in my sleep, Chris. These nights are wild, dude. All right. Yeah, there you go. So we got to be looking up toward the north there. You can see the west-east moving wind. We got another tornado warning on the south side of town. So Johnson and Marion counties in Indiana. I'm not seeing anything too wild here on the radar. Maybe they're seeing a spin-up that I'm not seeing. But, you know, just treat this like a very violent windstorm that's coming through. Because even if there is a tornado, it's probably not that strong and it's probably not going to last that long. I'm much more concerned about the straight line wind with this storm in Indianapolis, and you can see some of it right there. We're going to grab a quick break. We'll be right back after this.
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0: It's Fox Weather at Night. This has been another big, big day of severe weather in parts of the Midwest, parts of the Great Lakes. Been a multi-day severe weather outbreak. We had a big derecho yesterday. We had a couple lines of storms today. The first one was early on in the morning. It was like 80-plus mile-per-hour wind in Des Moines. And then we had really the main event, which was later on in the day, where we had a couple of tornadoes that came down. This one, one of them, in central Illinois, Washburn, Illinois. Look at the violence of that thing at the ground. You know, we always talk about different types of tornadoes. To me, I would call that a drill bit tornado right there. So at that point in its life cycle, it was kind of skinny at the surface, but still very violent. So kind of a drill bit type of thing. And again, this was in Washburn, Illinois. And then there were some other videos of this tornado as well. And look at that thing. I mean, just a cone drill bit tornado there. There was one point during the life cycle of this where it looked wider. Like it had more of like a wedge tornado type of look to it. And we've seen a couple of different tornadoes, probably a couple of them, you know, long lasting. There's the one I was talking about where you can see kind of that wedge look to the tornado. So let's do today. I'm going to go back 18 hours here. Okay. So watch this. Look at this line of storms that started this morning. This was really early on this morning. It came through Des Moines. I know Chris has some video from Des Moines. Look at this. This was like 7, 8 o'clock in the morning, and they woke up to some, you know, 70 to 80 mile per hour wind gusts. So this wasn't even the main event of the day. This was just, you know, straight up, like the first batch of storms. Look at this. This was the wind in Des Moines. Kind of a rude awakening there for a lot of people. Last day of the, well, not last day of, it's the last day of my work week. It doesn't mean that it's the last day of everybody else's work week. So that was round one. Now this came across parts of Illinois and southern Wisconsin and didn't end up doing that much damage. But, you know, when I was watching this on my way into work, I was kind of like, okay, maybe this takes a little bit of the oomph out of the air. A lot of the times what can happen is, you know, we knew that there was going to be another batch of storms that formed like round two. But with this first batch, if it takes enough energy out of the air, then maybe round two is not quite as bad. Maybe the main event is not as bad. Unfortunately, what ended up happening was things cleared out pretty quickly. This was the visible satellite. You need, in order to get severe storms and in order for them to be as bad as they possibly can, of course, we're not rooting for that, but the more the skies clear out after the first round, the worse the storms are going to be. So here was the first round. Okay, so we're at 12:30, 1 o'clock or so, rolls through Chicago, and look at all the clearing that happens out behind that. So there wasn't that much cloud cover around. Sometimes you'll end up with a bunch of cloud cover on the backside of it, ground's kind of wet, you know, things just aren't all that primed for the severe storms. This was the opposite. I mean, this was our catalyst right here. You had the front rolling right into some extremely unstable air, and you can see how those storms just popped off. So I showed you part one of today. Here's part two. So the main event happened. This was the main event of these storms that started popping up during the afternoon. So here we were, 4 or 5 o'clock or so, and watch what happens in this corridor here, like central Illinois over into northwestern Indiana. All of a sudden, a bunch of tornadoes. Now, what do you notice about the tornado-producing storms? Let me take the storm reports off. What do you notice about the tornado-producing storms? I'll put the tornado reports on, actually. These tornadoes were occurring in individual cells that were out ahead of the main line of storms. This is a very frequent situation. This is a great teaching moment. You know, one thing to look for when you're looking at radar, when you see these individual cells out ahead of the main line, I'll take the storm reports off there, those usually have the highest chance of producing long-track violent tornadoes. And they continued to do so all the way up into northwestern Indiana. There was another long-track violent tornado that happened west of South Bend, south and southeast of Valparaiso. And then what ended up happening as we got deeper into the evening was the line of storms caught up with those individual cells. And so we ended up with more of a straight line wind event, but you can still get some spin up tornadoes within this line. And we did have some spin up tornadoes within that line too. Now to recap a little bit from today, highest wind gusts that we've seen, a lot of them over 70 miles per hour. Now, as violent as that wind is, it's actually not really not even close to as strong as the derecho was yesterday. That happened in the upper Midwest. Yesterday, this map looked like a bunch of 80s and then a 90 at the top. There was like a 94. This was the storm I was talking about from yesterday. This was Naperville, Illinois. And they had just a really, really nasty batch of storms that came through. There were so many people without power. I think we still have a lot of people without power. I'm going to check on those numbers in just a sec. Not as much hail today. Yeah, we had some hail. I guess a couple golf ball sized hail stones that have fallen. And interestingly enough, down in Oklahoma, we actually had some hail. But yeah, that's how far to the south the cold front extended. Let's see what we have for power outages here. Man, 114,000 without power in Indiana. And it wasn't long ago we were watching on the South Bend cameras that storm was coming through, a bunch of power flashes. So not surprising that we're seeing all the power outages there. And yeah, look at this. Indiana, Illinois. You can really see where the concentration of power outages are. We had a tornadic storm that was in southeastern Wisconsin earlier on. That rolled through, and I believe there was a report of a tornado not far from Kenosha, which is one of these counties here just south of Milwaukee. But as far as numbers go, Illinois, 300,000 without power. Jeez, got to be kidding me. A couple of nights in a row. Michigan, 64K without power. At one point last night, Michigan had over 100K without power. Iowa not doing too bad. Missouri not doing too bad. And then, yeah, that's pretty much it. What should we do, Chris? Shall I recap yesterday a little bit? Or would you like to talk about the Northeast heat? Oh, you know what we should do? Tropics. Okay. Or do you want to do that another block? Sure. All right, let's do tropics. No, I want to save that for another block. Let's go, I'm sorry. Chris is doing he's doing this thing right now. Let's talk about the Northeast heat, because we actually did have some storms that were up in the Northeast too. And it was really, really warm. This is the pattern we're locked into for the next couple of days. We've got some energy around. You can see we got some of these bubbly storms that came in during the afternoon. And eventually there was actually this big line of storms that came across Pennsylvania. Let me make this go a little bit later so you can see that whole line of storms as it rolls across PA. And yeah, as we got closer to sundown and then, of course, into the evening, closer to midnight, we had those storms rolling through the I-95 corridor. So dew points have been high. Who was that guy back in the day? The rent is too damn high. The dew point is too high, I got to say. It's up in the 70s. Look at all that moisture. And until this cold front comes through, it's the forecast model, until this cold front comes through and knocks them back, it's going to be extremely warm and extremely extremely moist, humid, whatever you want to call it. That's a fun word to say for some reason. Moist. Moisture. Well, it's going to go away Saturday and Sunday, and we get into some much more comfortable air. But until then, here's the deal. We got some storms that are going to roll in Friday evening, and the air is going to be primed for it. I'm going to show you the temperature, then the dew point, then the heat index. These are the forecast temperatures for Friday. We're going to see some records that will be broken, mid-90s or so along the coast. Saturday, it will be a little bit cooler, still pretty warm on Saturday, and really that The most that we're going to feel from the front coming through is the dew points dropping, and then they're actually going to kind of rise again a little bit into Sunday as we have another batch of some storms that's going to roll through. Let's get the latest update from the Storm Prediction Center on who is going to see the storms on Friday. Look at this. I feel like they have worked this back a little bit, right, Sam? I feel like earlier this was showing more of New England in the mix, and this is going along with what we were talking about earlier. It's the wrong day, hang tight, where the model trends are starting to trend a little bit more toward an event in like the mid-Atlantic rather than New England. So I think Boston's going to luck out here. You might see a storm or two, but I think south of there and west of there is where the worst of the storms are going to be. So we have Friday. That's going to be another round of storms there. And then we have Sunday, where we could see another round of storms as well. How about some show and tell? What do you think?
1: A couple, sure.
0: Yeah, let's do a couple. We've had bad storms over the last few days, guys. Look at this, out of Valpo. Now, there was definitely a tornado that was south of Valpo earlier on. This is from Jordan. Look at the shelf cloud there. Just a heck of a storm. You can see the big green glow back there indicating that we've got at least some hail up in the storm. A lot of it probably melted on the way down, but here's some damage in Chicago. It's been a rough couple of days for you guys in Chicago with all the storm damage that's been around. That's from Blanche. Thank you, Blanche. We appreciate that. Got any videos or pictures to share with us? The QR code on your screen is the spot to do it. Just scan that and you can get right into your gallery and share the pictures and videos with us. It's a great one from Brandon in St. John, Indiana, of a wall cloud. Hang tight, we got to grab a quick break. We will be right back.
1: Hi, I'm Ian Oliver. Today, we're talking about super volcanoes. The difference between a volcano and a super volcano is all about eruption power. Volcanoes erupt on a scale from 1 to 8. It's called the Volcano Explosivity Index. If a volcano maxes out that scale, a level 8, it's then considered a super volcano. It's also known as an apocalyptic eruption. Super volcanic eruptions, they launch more than 240 cubic miles of material up into the air. These kinds of eruptions dramatically change the weather across the globe for years. The good news about these, they're very rare. The last supervolcano eruption was about 27,000 years ago. On average, they occur about once every 100,000 years. By the way, we've got a supervolcano simmering right in our backyard beneath Yellowstone National Park. Thankfully, that one isn't due for another 73.
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0: 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This is
31: on the ground, y'all.
0: Near Dana, Illinois. Yeah, we'll just run the video. You can play with the sound. Look at this. Big tornado.
31: Oh, my God. It's on the ground.
32: This is so cool.
0: So cool. Yeah, a little dangerous, too, but nice video there. Yeah, this was a day where we had a pretty solid setup for tornadoes, and we unfortunately did see several tornadoes through parts of Illinois and Indiana especially. A couple of those look like they may have been long track, higher end, maybe an EF3 plus here or there. We'll see. I mean, they're going to have to do the damage surveys over the next few days. We've got almost 68K without power in Indiana. A lot of these storms that have been rolling through the western part of the state. And that number is probably going to go up before it goes down because we still have storms that are rocking across the state that will actually also move through parts of Ohio through the overnight. I want to look at power outages across all the states that were affected today. Jeez, almost 300K in Illinois without power. It was two nights in a row that Chicago got storms. I shouldn't say two nights because yesterday it was the derecho that we had during the day. It was at like 4 o'clock or so during the afternoon. And tonight we had another round of some storms. There was briefly a tornado warning actually in Chicago. Don't believe we actually had a tornado. Maybe they'll go back in the surveying and find a small tornado track here or there. But I think for the most part it was like 60, 70 plus mile per hour wind that came through Chicago once again. And then Michigan, lower Michigan, has, of course, gotten kind of the leftovers of these storms, much like yesterday. You remember last night, it was that crazy batch of storms that came through Wisconsin and Illinois, widespread power outages there. Then it got across Lake Michigan and produced a lot of power outages there as well. This was yesterday, by the way. So, man, these spots are tired. These spots are just getting, it's like enough already. This was Dubuque, Iowa yesterday. And so, you know, even when I left work last night, there were still a ton of power outages across, especially Illinois, from that derecho that came through yesterday. Look at that. That's a great video right there. That shows the violence of the derecho.
2: I believe this is from this morning.
0: Oh, is that from this morning? That's right. I did see that there was a really strong wind gust around the Des Moines area. So We'll iron all this out. I'm going to pull up the radar here in just a second. But just to show you where all the power outages are right now, very concentrated in the areas where the storms have been the worst this afternoon. Parts of central Illinois, western Indiana as well, right where you see that circle there. And then Racine and Kenosha County, actually, down here south of Milwaukee. They had a confirmed tornado down there, but also just a line of storms that produced some huge winds. So there is our power outage situation. Not too bad in the Northeast, even though we did have a lot of reports of wind damage out here, and we got some storms that are rolling through I-95 through the evening. Yeah, what a wild couple of days of storms here. Okay, so I'm going to take the storm reports off. I'm going to take this radar back over the last 36 hours. Let's go through each batch of storms that happened. Just one after another. This is just nuts. Okay, so this was yesterday. Yesterday, 9 a.m. And I would say overall, like the most widespread, big impact-causing line of storms was this one. It started during the late morning, lasted through the evening, at least in parts of Michigan. So out behind this was a lot of storm reports. Watch this. So I'll have the storm reports go with the radar. Look at that. Just humongous amount of wind damage reports through parts of Wisconsin, Illinois, etc. And then yesterday we had some tornadoes down in parts of Iowa and Missouri. Okay, so we go to this morning. And, oh, look at this. Okay, let me take off the storm reports again. Wow, look at this. That's a big old bookend vortex right there. So you got like a line of storms here, and then you can see kind of a spinning part of it up on the north side. I wonder if there was a tornado. See if there were any tornado reports out there. No, those are the reports from yesterday. Nobody reported a tornado around Des Moines this morning. But you want to play that video again super quick, Chris, of this line? This was like 7 a.m. Central Time, the Des Moines one. Again, this is what I... Hang tight on the video for just a second. This is what I mean when I say a bow echo. So I just want people to make the connection. Whenever you see a line of storms that has like this type of look to it, where it looks like the bow on a bow and arrow, this is the type of wind that you can often get with it. And this is a video from Des Moines this morning. So that was like pretty close to I-80. Oh, wow, it's got sound too. Let's go. Wow. Imagine waking up to that. Jeez. So some pretty widespread damage from that. That ended up being round one of the day today. So there you go. Went from west to east. Let me see how many storm reports this one caused. It's kind of tough to tell. Actually, let me switch this. Hang tight. I'm going to have it show like only 12 hours at a time. This should work a little better. Okay, so there you go. So here's the first line of storms from this morning. Not a huge amount of reports across northern Illinois and southern Wisconsin, luckily, because this was the area that got hit the hardest by the big derecho that we had yesterday. And then here came round number two of storms. This was the main event right here on Thursday. That batch of storms right there. Now, if the first batch of storms would have stuck around for a little longer, or maybe it was a little more expansive, and then there were more clouds around, round two, the main event wouldn't have been as bad. But it did clear out. It cleared out. And watch these storm reports fill in as we go through time here. Look at that. Just very concentrated in parts of Illinois and Indiana. A bunch of fresh tornado reports. And anytime you look down at a map like this and you can see the tornado reports kind of in a line next to each other, you know that was one specific storm that produced several tornado reports. And this was probably a long track violent tornado. This was probably a long track tornado too. And I'm sure the Weather Service will be very busy doing their damage surveys over the next few days. Now, we're through the worst of it. The worst of it is over. The level four risk has been dropped. We did have a level two risk up in the northeast. Those storms kind of rocking across the I-95 corridor. Not seeing too much widespread damage with those, at least closer to the coast. A lot of damage further inland. This is the forecast model as we go forward in time. So you can see the storms dissipate very quickly. Might hang on to a couple of them into like west central Ohio. But I think even by the time they get to Cincinnati during the wee hours of the night, we're probably doing okay by then. Now, I should show farther toward the southwest, where, yeah, the storms could hang on to a little bit of their strength. Little Rock, early morning. Don't be surprised if you get some action. Okay, so that's the forecast here for the next, well, basically through the overnight. And then we have tomorrow. Now, we're going to shift our main focus into the northeast for tomorrow. Let me know if you have any new videos or anything, Chris, or we can save them for the next block. I mean, you have some say in where the show goes too. Okay, we're good. We're good now. So, yeah, let me focus on the forecast here for the Northeast. So all the action that you saw in parts of the Midwest during the day on Thursday, there was a big piece of upper-level energy that was responsible for the storms being so violent. That upper-level energy is going to make it up into the Northeast for tomorrow. It's not going to be quite as pronounced, but I think it's going to be another setup where we get like a line of storms that develops that's going to move west to east across a very ripe air mass because it's going to be super warm and humid once again. This is the wrong day on this. Hang tight. There we go. That is tomorrow's outlook. And so let's take you through time here. Look at this. Now, the latest runs of the forecast models have been they've been favoring like farther toward the south in this outlook. Less of a chance of the storms up in New England, maybe a little bit less of a chance up around New York. I mean, yesterday this was looking more like a line that was going to come through this entire region. I'm thinking the storms may be a little bit more isolated, but still with the energy in the atmosphere, whatever storms pop up are probably going to be a pretty big deal. So, for instance here, let's just say something like this happens. It's not a huge line of storms. It's not something you're going to be tracking for like 100 miles to the west as it comes into New York. But maybe during the afternoon, you can get a few pop-up storms. You could get some downbursts in those storms. It could produce some really strong wind. But I do think that we have some more, probably some more organized linear storms that go on in like Philadelphia, D.C., Richmond, Baltimore, maybe even Roanoke down toward Bristol, too. And then Raleigh and Charlotte, you'll be in the picture also. So stormy, just be prepared. It's one of those days. You guys know how it goes this time of year. It gets super hot, muggy, soupy. And then there's just a lot of energy in the air, and you'll all of a sudden start to see the sky get dark. And all of a sudden you'll hear a rumble of thunder in the distance. And then all of a sudden you got a thunderstorm that you're right underneath. So, you know, have a way of getting inside pretty quick. I know a lot of people are going to be spending some pool time, all that kind of stuff tomorrow. By the way, we catch a break on Saturday, and then there's another system that comes in on Sunday that will fire up some storms up in the Northeast, too. Hey, while I'm on the Northeast, let me just show you how hot it's going to get next few days. We could see some record highs on Friday once again. And I think we got some record highs on Thursday, although to be completely honest, I've been buried in all the tornado stuff going on, so I didn't really think it was that important to look into the record highs before the show here today. But Friday we'll hit some record highs. I mean, you can see these spots like D.C. and Raleigh. We're forecasting a couple of degrees above the records. So it's going to be another very hot and humid day. Dew points very warm. Just to give you an idea, I mean, look at the temperatures here. We're forecasting mid-90s. Okay, so forecasting mid-90s. And then the dew points are going to be in Philly and D.C. like, whew, low to mid-70s. I mean, that's where you get up into the heat index up over 100. And even New York is going to be flirting with triple digits as far as the heat index goes. So another very hot day in the Northeast. We also have the chance for some storms. And let's see what the temperatures do after that. Well, it's going to back off. Cold front comes through. So I think that will be welcome at that point. All right. I've seen Chris very, very busy back there. I assume gathering video from what our viewers have been sending us. And thank you, everybody who's been sending us video. We're going to highlight a bunch of that video coming up after the break. We'll start with this one, actually. This is in Belvedere.
2: Yeah, I don't know.
0: It's Illinois. I wrestled against this high school when I was when I was in high school. Belvedere. You can see how strong that wind was. It was a line of storms that had some ridiculously strong wind, but then also some tornadoes too. Goodness, look at that, Joliet, Illinois. I mean, I can't confirm looking at that that a tornado's on the ground, but I mean, I would imagine.
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18: 800-539-9460. I'm Fox Weather meteorologist Haley Meyer. Are you ready to be a step ahead of the competition for the World Cup? The first one featuring 48 teams across three different countries, all with separate climates. Well, we've got you covered with the exclusive ROWI, the risk of weather impact, this time specifically tailored for soccer. The ROWI takes all of the important aspects of the forecast and combines them into a single metric to represent the overall impact on the game. temperature, wind, precipitation. These are all the variables rated based on the latest Fox Weather forecast. That's then weighted based on our historical analysis of how weather has impacted the game. The ROE then averages them together to give a total ROE score from 0 to 10. That score then is classified from 0 to high. The ROE automatically updates in real time based on the latest forecast. So stay tuned to Fox Weather to make sure that you have that competitive edge.
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0: All right, it's been another big day of severe weather. Look at this video of a big tornado that happened in it's kind of central, north central Illinois, Washburn, Illinois. This appeared.

I'm going to show that to you in a minute. We're ingesting it literally as we speak. Merrillville, Indiana, another spot that got hit by a tornado. Tough to tell in this video specifically whether there's actually a tornado in progress, but I would imagine that there probably was a tornado ongoing there just over the horizon. The only reason I say that I can't confirm whether it's happening in that actual video is because you can't see the ground. But you see the big wall cloud right there. You can see some violent motion going around. I would imagine that tornado was in progress there. What a scary thing to see, right? What an absolutely scary thing to see. I would say we probably had at least three long track, probably decent strength tornadoes. I think we're going to probably see at least an EF3 out of this, if not multiple, not only based on the radar signatures, also based on just some of the video that we've been seeing, some of the video of just seeing the tornadoes in progress themselves, seeing how violent they appeared to be down at the surface. And also, when you see a tornado that looks like that, usually on these higher-end tornado days, for some reason, it seems to me like a lot of the times you'll see a tornado that's got like a tilt to it, kind of, you know? This was another video of the Washburn, Illinois tornado, I think a little bit closer to the end of its life cycle, where it got a little bit thinner, but still just so violent on the ground. I mean, look at that. You mind killing the... Yeah, there it goes. Look at this. That is so violent. And so I would call that like a drill bit tornado right there, probably. At one point, it looked more like a wedge tornado or a cone tornado, and really all that's referring to is the shape of the tornado. You can have high end or low end of any shape, but look at that. Look how big the debris cloud is. You can see debris flying around, and that one certainly did some damage, and we have seen some pretty bad damage from these tornadoes. Following this over the last couple of hours, it's always tough because you just don't really know how bad was it. You know, as the broadcaster, as a meteorologist, you're looking down at the radar, you follow these storms on the radar, you can see these incredibly violent radar images, you see some of the videos of the tornado, but you're not really seeing too much of the aftermath. You know, how bad really was it? And there was a town called Streeter in Illinois that took a pretty nasty hit. That's the video that we're working on getting in right now, and you'll certainly see it before the end of the show. But yeah, very violent tornadoes through parts of Illinois and Indiana. I would say Illinois had at least two violent long track tornadoes, and there was one up in northwestern Illinois. And you can see we got a lot of power out across this region. And it's going to be that way for a little while. I mean, it's been a couple of days in a row. Gosh, yesterday all the power outages were like up here, and it was Michigan as well. And so it's like day after day, this has been a particularly nasty setup. And then we also had a batch of storms in the Northeast that moved through and created some power outages. Actually, parts of North Jersey have some pretty decent power outages going on right now. So not a great situation. Let me break down this tornado a little bit. Which one do I want to do here? Yeah, let's do this one. This was St. John, Indiana. This was a great video sent in to us by Brandon, and I do believe this was I think this was like the beginning of what ended up being a long-track violent tornado. I can't tell if a tornado is down here. I'm going to guess probably not, but what you're seeing here is what we call a wall cloud. Okay, it's different than a shelf cloud. Shelf cloud kind of looks like this, right? That's like the big cloud that goes, it looks like a shelf that goes across the entire horizon sometimes. You may have seen some of those over the last few nights. Here's a great example of a shelf cloud that was sent in to us by Amber. See, so it's like wide. That compared to this, which is a wall cloud. This is a wall cloud, so it's got more of like this square type of shape to it. Now, I'm going to put this in fast forward so you can see the motion that's ongoing there. Look at this. A couple of different things you notice. It looks like the storm is like ingesting something into here, right? This is a super frequent thing that you'll see with a wall cloud. I'm going to go back in time. Look at this little bit of a cloud that's close to the surface, and then this little bit of a cloud that's extending toward that. Everything you're seeing there is warm, moist air, which is the fuel for the storm, being sucked into it. We call this inflow. And, you know, sometimes the actual cloud itself, which we call an inflow tail, like this part right here, can be really large. And in that case, we would call it like a beaver's tail. It's like a storm chaser's
lingo for it. But either way, it's the fuel of the storm, the warm, moist air that's feeding into it. And then you've got like your rotating

0: Wall cloud here, and if you were to have a tornado, and this did eventually produce a tornado, the tornado would come out of the bottom of that wall cloud like that. So it goes wall cloud, and then tornado comes out of the wall cloud. Very different than a shelf cloud, just to be clear. Speaking of a shelf cloud, check out this this amazing view of a storm here on Wednesday. So this is, let's see, Chad Casey, amazing, amazing supercell here. And so remember how I was talking about the inflow cloud that can turn into like a beaver's tail? Well, watch this. You can see it right here. You can see there's a bunch of air that's feeding into the storm right here. Once again, that is warm, moist air that's feeding into the storm, and you have somewhat of a rotating wall cloud here. And I guess you could call this like more of a shelf cloud maybe. Yeah, this would be like your shelf cloud up here, and then you have a rotating wall cloud right here. So watch how much this condenses toward the end of this video. I'm going to fast forward it a little bit. You got all that warm, moist air, and eventually it just condenses almost instantly. I mean, it condenses so quickly, and this would be your beaver's tail. See why it calls it, why they call it that? This is actually the best example of a beaver tail I've seen in quite a while. Chris is going storm chasing the next few days. I hope you get to see some beaver tails.
1: We'll see.
0: All right, we'll see. We'll see. But that is just fascinating to see the beginning of this video where it goes from like just a couple little areas of some condensation in that inflow to all of a sudden, I'm gonna fast forward this at like full speed here so you can see it. All of a sudden, everything just condenses. And yes, this is a time lapse, but you get the idea. And then the rotation kind of increases in there. Really, really cool stuff. I wanted to share that video with you guys. We do have the video in now of some of the damage from one of the tornadoes. This is the first time you're seeing this video. This is here on Fox Weather. It's a town called Streeter, Illinois. This is from a friend of the show here, Jordan Hall, a storm chaser that we have on pretty frequently to talk ball. And yeah, look at the damage here. This is bad damage here, guys. Certainly seeing at least EF2 damage just eyeballing this. You can see a lot of roofs that are gone. You see some very significant tree damage. I'm always looking at the trees. Like when you see, you know, trees that have been ground down to a stump, or like you see like nubs, you get some debarking. That can be indicative of a higher end tornado. This is probably EF2 to EF3 damage that I'm seeing here. Well, a couple of houses wiped off of foundations there. So that would make me think possibly up in the EF3 range. Man, that is just, I mean, you hate to see it. Yes, we saw what was going on the radar, and you knew, you know, based on what we were seeing on radar, that there was undoubtedly some kind of long track violent tornado that was occurring. Remind me of the towns here, Sam. This was Streeter. I already had you send me them, actually, so... Okay. Yeah, well, Streeter was one of the towns that took one of the worst hits from the tornadoes that we had tonight. And this is the first time you're seeing this video. So we'll continue to show this to you throughout the night. You can see the fire truck there. I have not heard anything of any injuries or deaths. And you got to keep in mind, a lot of the times after these events come out, it takes quite a bit of time. I mean, this happened during the late afternoon, early evening, and this was some drone video from right after it happened. Now, I have seen some video floating around on social media that we do not have rights to here on Fox Weather yet, but some video of, you know, just seeing people kind of crawling out of the rubble in this town. So it was a pretty bad situation, violent tornado that hit this town. And you can see a lot of roofs. I mean, what do you think there, Chris? I'm thinking probably EF2 to EF3 from what I'm seeing.
2: Yeah, 2 to 3 is right. Sounds right.
0: 2 to 3 sounds right. I'm not seeing anything that's making me think
2: these
0: 4.
2: DIs.
0: But, you know, obviously not everything's about the rating. These people's lives have been flipped upside down. And there are other towns that look like this, I guarantee it, after some of the tornadoes that we saw. So make sure to watch Fox Weather first in the morning. We'll have some of the latest video that we get through the overnight. I think there are going to be a lot of people waking up to some really bad damage because some of these tornadoes were going on after sundown. So I think it's going to take first light to really be able to gather in just how bad things were. You know, on the flip side of this, we did have some really pretty clouds It's from our storm tracker, Brandon Kopic, a little bit earlier. What is this, like his sixth night in a row that he's had a beautiful Mammatus display at sundown? And if he didn't get the Mammatus, he has a perfect shelf cloud. That's one of the most amazing lit clouds that we've ever seen. That was a couple nights ago in North Dakota. Those are cool clouds, though. Those Mammatus clouds are on the underside of the anvil. So, you know, even though...
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14: I'm Brian Norcross with a Hurricane HQ Minute, looking back on Hurricane Harvey, which made its first landfall in the U.S. on the evening of August 25th, 2017. Harvey produced the most rainfall ever measured in a tropical system in the United States. About 5 feet of rain fell in Nederland, Texas. A steadily strengthening tropical storm was forecast up to landfall, but Harvey found a patch of extra warm water and exploded into a Category 4. And another concern was developing. Harvey was forecast to stall once it moved inland. Friday night, Hurricane Harvey made landfall near the town of Rockport, Texas, with peak winds estimated at 130 miles per hour. As Harvey's winds were ripping across the coastal areas north of Corpus Christi, the flooding concern from days of heavy rain across southeast Texas, including Metro Houston, was increasing. But nobody imagined the stunning rainfall that overwhelmed Houston's flood control systems. The initial forecast of 20 inches of rain seemed like a lot, until the forecast was increased to 40 inches and finally 50. For 5 days, the water poured from the sky, peaking at over 6 inches an hour. Over 300,000 homes and businesses were flooded, and an estimated 500,000 cars as well. The bill from Harvey is only behind Katrina, with damages totaling over $150 billion in modern dollars. And most of the damage came when Harvey was only a tropical storm.
4: This Hurricane HQ Minute is presented by Belfour Property Restoration, restoring more than property.
0: Fox Weather is your severe weather HQ. This is some new drone video that we've just gotten from storm chaser Jordan Hall of a town called Streeter in Illinois that took a direct hit from a tornado. Now, Chris and I have been looking at this video. This is pretty fresh. And, you know, from what we can tell here, you know, obviously the Weather Service is going to go out and do their surveys. I'm seeing a lot of roofs gone. I'm seeing a couple of spots where the houses were appeared to have been wiped off of the foundations. I'm seeing like EF2 to EF3 damage. If I had to guess, I would probably say this would get rated an EF3. Again, it's not all about the rating. Obviously, these people's lives have been turned upside down. And, you know, just the complete losses, a lot of these houses. This is the specific video I'm talking about. That's like the worst damage. You can see the worst of the tree damage is there. And then you're actually seeing like a clean foundation of a house. Maybe not completely clean, but, you know, most of the house has been swept off of the foundation. And usually when you see that, you're starting to think like EF3 plus. Now, I didn't see anything there particularly that made me think like EF4 plus, but again, it's all speculation. The Weather Service will get out there and do their surveying. That was one of several tornadoes that we had in Illinois. It does not appear that we had any tornadoes in Chicago, but gosh, it's like, what, the fourth line of damaging wind storms that have come through over the last couple of days. We had another batch of storms that came through on Thursday evening. And it was not only heavy rain, it was also some very strong wind in Chicago. Is this Robert's video? Okay, so this is from Robert Ray. And we're probably going to be sending him somewhere tomorrow to cover damage, I would imagine. But yeah, Chicago had mostly wind damage. Let me just play you the radar loop here over the last 2 days. Okay, so we're going to focus in on Chicago specifically. I'm going to take the storm reports off. We're just going to look at radar. Okay, so we start off yesterday, 10 a.m. Here comes yesterday's derecho. This was the big storm yesterday that caused all the damage. So that was one round of storms. And then there was another round of storms late last night where right at the last minute, it kind of took a little bit of a turn toward the southeast. Okay, so we missed out on the worst of that. We still got some rain and some wind that came through Chicago last night. So that's two batches of storms. And then we had the one that was producing 80 mile per hour wind in Des Moines early on Thursday morning. That somewhat died down before it got to Chicago, but they still had some gusty wind from it about 2 o'clock. And then the main event line of storms that came through Thursday evening, which had some 60 plus mile per hour wind. We could see some 70 plus on it on the radar. Anyway, that's a lot of rounds of storms that came through. Now this last batch of storms that I was just showing you, south of Milwaukee, really did a number on places like Kenosha, Racine. This was some video, you know, we were watching this on Fox Weather Live as it was happening, where we tossed out to Tom Walks. It was not Walks Wednesday. He was a little busy here on this Thursday night as they had a big batch of storms rolling through. But yeah, you look at the timing on this, you see this stuff coming through Milwaukee. Sorry, I took the storm reports off. There was one report of a tornado and a couple reports of some big wind along with some wind damage down there in southwest or southeastern Wisconsin. So you can see several large branches down. They were saying possible tornado. Touchdown near the intersection of 45 and 142. That was in Union Grove, not far from Sturtevant. And then Racine and Kenosha counties, 54 and a 60 mile per hour wind gust. So again, it was just another round of storms after, let me take this back a little bit more. Remember the one that came through yesterday around 3-4 o'clock or so during the afternoon? That was the one that produced the most widespread wind damage. That was the big derecho yesterday. This was a lot of 70, 80 plus mile per hour wind. And then, of course, we had another round that came through tonight or Thursday night, and it was not quite as bad, but up there. It's a lot of storms. It's like enough already, right? Let's talk the Gulf here because I know we've been super heavy on the severe weather, obviously. Let's see what the latest is with our lemon. We got a little lemon down in the Gulf. 10% chance of development over the next 2 days. It's the remains of what is no longer Tropical Storm Christina, I believe it was. Yeah, but whatever it was, it's got its remnants that's sitting over Central America right now. And forecast models have been showing some of that moisture getting out over the southwestern Gulf. Chances overall very low of development. Would it be totally shocking to see a brief tropical depression here for like a day or so? No, I don't think it would be completely shocking, but we're in kind of a good little setup here where there's actually a pretty decent amount of dry air around in the Gulf. There's a lot of wind shear that's around, especially up in this area, that would be protecting the U.S. coast from any kind of like tropical system making landfall. But if you follow the moisture here, so here's where the moisture is right now. Let's follow it. We're going to go forward in time, and look at this. This is Saturday. So we're going to get this big chunk of moisture that sits over the western Gulf. There's a brief period here. You can see this counterclockwise spin that the forecast models are showing. But really, I think the big story here is that it is going to kick up a bunch of moisture into parts of the Gulf Coast, especially Texas and Louisiana. But after that, look at this. It's a regime of mostly dry air that comes in. So long story short, I think we're in pretty darn good shape in general in the Gulf. This is a time of year where you can see a lot of action in this part of the Atlantic Basin, meaning the Gulf, off the southeast coast, sometimes the western Caribbean. And to see that we have so much wind shear around, again, this is very helpful. A lot of wind shear. It's actually, the models have taken it down a little bit into the southwestern Gulf. So chances of development very low. In fact, the long-range outlook from the National Hurricane Center really honing in on below-average rain, even in the Gulf. This is still the type of regime that prefers more action in the eastern Pacific over more action in the Gulf of America. Okay? Now, the water temperatures are decently warm down in the Gulf, and we are going to get some tropical downpours up into parts of Texas and Louisiana from this, like late Saturday into Sunday, maybe even into Monday as well. So remember, the counterclockwise spin here, whatever this area of low pressure is, and it could briefly become a tropical depression or tropical storm, I think. But even if it does, it's just kicking a bunch of moisture up into Texas. That's basically the story here. All right, let's do the fire in California. Did you see this? My goodness. This is Tracy, California. We're a little bit east of San Francisco. And this was turning a lot of heads. It was turning a lot of heads. Big warehouse that ended up being a complete loss. It's a company called Medline. They make medical supplies. And the whole warehouse, we don't know what started the fire, but the whole place went up. Now, from what I understand, it appears that everybody's accounted for. I don't think there were any deaths here. But this was quite wild to see on visible satellite. Look at this. Very rare that you see smoke this black showing up on the visible satellite. Do you see it right here? This is where the actual warehouse is. Yeah, you can kind of see it right here. Look at this. It's one of these buildings. And so I'm going to put the visible satellite back on. We're going to move this forward. Look at that black smoke. It's in California, east of San Francisco. Probably take this a little deeper, actually. Let's go to like 10 p.m. Eastern, see what it looked like. Wow. Look how far that smoke expanded, Chris. So let me...
15: It's just the first plume of it, too.
0: That's just... Exactly. Let me put the labels on here. So, I mean, you guys are getting smoke all the way down toward like Monterey from this. Santa Cruz, Castroville, Newman, Merced, Los Baños. Yeah, Central Valley. So anyway, that was just really interesting to see on the visible satellite. I can't think of a time where I've seen smoke that black. And the contrast here, to go with the kind of the coastal clouds there and the white, and then just this black cloud of smoke with the Medline warehouse that went up. Kind of wild to see. Okay. Ooh, nice shot here of some lightning from Monday.
15: That's what I'm hoping to see.
0: Yes.
15: This is what I'm going for.
0: That's right. Chris is going storm
15: lightning.
0: I can't wait. Is it okay if I call you during the show and like bother you?
15: It depends on what I'm doing.
0: Okay. Okay. I mean, just, you know, if it's between the hours of 7 and 10 Mountain Time,
15: I'll probably be pretty busy.
0: I would imagine you will.
15: But you can try.
0: I might try. I might try a speakerphone call if you got something good going on. But it's okay if you don't. I won't take it personally if you don't answer. Okay.
15: Okay.
0: Sounds good. All right, guys. It's been a big day of severe weather. We got a lot of recap coming up. We're going to catch a break in the Midwest finally, but the Northeast has some severe storms on tap.
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17: 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We measured the wind speed of this bulky blower at 20 miles per hour, but Bullseye blows away the competition at 55 miles per hour. Cleaning gutters with a big corded blower is impossible, but Bullseye makes it easy. The secret is the compact turbocharged motor with proprietary jet burst technology that blasts out 21,000 RPMs of high capacity airflow, easily knocking down these heavy bricks from afar. Just like a car wash blower, the force of Bullseye can dry your car in minutes, so it shines like...
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0: It's Fox Weather at Night. This has been another big, big day of severe weather in parts of the Midwest, parts of the Great Lakes. It's been a multi-day severe weather outbreak. We had a big derecho yesterday. We had a couple lines of storms today. The first one was early on in the morning. It was like 80 plus mile per hour wind in Des Moines. And then we had really the main event, which was later on in the day, where we had a couple of tornadoes that came down. This one, one of them, in central Illinois, Washburn, Illinois. Look at the violence of that thing at the ground. You know, we always talk about different types of tornadoes. To me, I would call that a drill bit tornado right there. So at that point in its life cycle, it was kind of skinny at the surface, but still very violent. So kind of a drill bit type of thing. And again, this was in Washburn, Illinois. And then there were some other videos of this tornado as well. And look at that thing. I mean, just a cone drill bit tornado there. There was one point during the life cycle of this where it looked wider. Like it had more of like a wedge tornado type of look to it. And we've seen a couple of different tornadoes, probably a couple of them, you know, long lasting. There's the one I was talking about where you can see kind of that wedge look to the tornado. So let's do today. I'm going to go back 18 hours here, okay? So watch this. Look at this line of storms that started this morning. This was really early on this morning. It came through Des Moines. I know Chris has some video from Des Moines. Look at this. This was like 7, 8 o'clock in the morning, and they woke up to some, 70 to 80 mile per hour wind gusts. So this wasn't even the main event of the day. This was just, straight up, like the first batch of storms. Look at this. This was the wind in Des Moines. So, kind of a rude awakening there for a lot of people. It's the last day of my work week. It doesn't mean that it's the last day of everybody else's work week. So that was round one. Now, this came across parts of Illinois and southern Wisconsin and didn't end up doing that much damage. But, when I was watching this on my way into work, I was kind of like, okay, maybe this takes a little bit of the oomph out of the air. A lot of the times what can happen is, we knew that there was going to be another batch of storms that formed like round two. But with this first batch, if it takes enough energy out of the air, then maybe round two is not quite as bad. Maybe the main event is not as bad. Unfortunately, what ended up happening was things cleared out pretty quickly. This was the visible satellite. You need, in order to get severe storms and in order for them to be as bad as they possibly can, of course, we're not rooting for that, but the more the skies clear out after the first round, the worse the storms are going to be. So here was the first round. Okay, so we're at 12:30, 1 o'clock or so, rolls through Chicago, and look at all the clearing that happens out behind that. So there wasn't that much cloud cover around. Sometimes you'll end up with a bunch of cloud cover on the backside of it, ground's kind of wet, things just aren't all that primed for the severe storms. This was the opposite. I mean, this was our catalyst right here. You had the front rolling right into some extremely unstable air, and you can see how those storms just popped off. So I showed you part one of today. Here's part two. So the main event happened. This was the main event of these storms that started popping up during the afternoon. So here we were, 4 or 5 o'clock or so, and watch what happens in this corridor here, like central Illinois over into northwestern Indiana. All of a sudden, a bunch of tornadoes. Now, what do you notice about the tornado-producing storms? Let me take the storm reports off. What do you notice about the tornado-producing storms? I'll put the tornado reports on, actually. These tornadoes were occurring in individual cells that were out ahead of the main line of storms. This is a very frequent situation. This is a great teaching moment. One thing to look for when you're looking at radar, when you see these individual cells out ahead of the main line, I'll take the storm reports off there, those usually have the highest chance of producing long-track violent tornadoes. And they continued to do so all the way up into northwestern Indiana. There was another long-track violent tornado that happened west of South Bend, south and southeast of Valparaiso. And then what ended up happening as we got deeper into the evening was the line of storms caught up with those individual cells. And so we ended up with more of a straight line wind event, but you can still get some spin up tornadoes within this line. And we did have some spin up tornadoes within that line too. Now to recap a little bit from today, highest wind gusts that we've seen, a lot of them over 70 miles per hour. Now, as violent as that wind is, it's actually not even close to as strong as the derecho was yesterday. That happened in the upper Midwest. Yesterday, this map looked like a bunch of 80s and then a 90 at the top. There was like a 94. This was the storm I was talking about from yesterday. This was Naperville, Illinois. And they had just a really, really nasty batch of storms that came through. There were so many people without power. I think we still have a lot of people without power. I'm going to check on those numbers in just a sec. Not as much hail today. Yeah, we had some hail. I guess a couple golf ball sized hail stones that have fallen. And interestingly enough, down in Oklahoma, we actually had some hail. But yeah, that's how far to the south the cold front extended. Let's see what we have for power outages here. Man, 114,000 without power in Indiana. And it wasn't long ago we were watching on the South Bend cameras that storm was coming through, a bunch of power flashes. So not surprising that we're seeing all the power outages there. And yeah, look at this. Indiana, Illinois. You can really see where the concentration of power outages are. We had a tornadic storm that was in southeastern Wisconsin earlier on. That rolled through And I believe there was a report of a tornado not far from Kenosha, which is one of these counties here just south of Milwaukee. But as far as numbers go, Illinois, 300,000 without power. Jeez. Gotta be kidding me. A couple of nights in a row. Michigan, 64K without power. At one point last night, Michigan had over 100K without power. Iowa not doing too bad. Missouri not doing too bad. And then, yeah, that's pretty much it. What should we do, Chris? Shall I recap yesterday a little bit? Or would you like to talk about the Northeast heat? Oh, you know what we should do? Tropics. Okay. Or do you want to do that in another block? All right, let's do tropics. No, I want to save that for another block. Let's go, I'm sorry. Chris is doing he's doing this thing right now. Let's talk about the Northeast heat, because we actually did have some storms that were up in the Northeast too. And it was really, really warm. This is the pattern we're locked into for the next couple of days. We've got some energy around. You can see we got some of these bubbly storms that came in during the afternoon. And eventually there was actually this big line of storms that came across Pennsylvania. Let me make this go a little bit later so you can see that whole line of storms as it rolls across PA. And yeah, as we got closer to sundown and then, of course, into the evening, closer to midnight, we had those storms rolling through the I-95 corridor. So dew points have been high. Who was that guy back in the day? The rent is too damn high. The dew point is too high, I gotta say. It's up in the 70s. Look at all that moisture. And until this cold front comes through, it's the forecast model, until this cold front comes through and knocks them back, it's going to be extremely warm and extremely moist, humid, whatever you want to call it. That's a fun word to say for some reason. Moist. Moisture. Well, it's going to go away Saturday and Sunday, and we get into some much more comfortable air. But until then, here's the deal. We got some storms that are going to roll in Friday evening, and the air is going to be primed for it. I'm going to show you the temperature, then the dew point, then the heat index. These are the forecast temperatures for Friday. We're going to see some records that will be broken, mid-90s or so along the coast. Saturday, it will be a little bit cooler, still pretty warm on Saturday, and really that The most that we're going to feel from the front coming through is the dew points dropping, and then they're actually going to kind of rise again a little bit into Sunday as we have another batch of some storms that's going to roll through. Let's get the latest update from the Storm Prediction Center on who is going to see the storms on Friday. Look at this. I feel like they have worked this back a little bit, right, Sam? I feel like earlier this was showing more of New England in the mix, and this is going along with what we were talking about earlier. It's the wrong day, hang tight, where the model trends are starting to trend a little bit more toward an event in like the mid-Atlantic rather than New England. So I think Boston's going to luck out here. You might see a storm or two, but I think south of there and west of there is where the worst of the storms are going to be. So we have Friday. That's going to be another round of storms there. And then we have Sunday, where we could see another round of storms as well. How about some show and tell? What do you think? Yeah, let's do a couple. We've had bad storms over the last few days, guys. Look at this, out of Valpo. Now, there was definitely a tornado that was south of Valpo earlier on. This is from Jordan. Look at the shelf cloud there. Just a heck of a storm. You can see the big green glow back there indicating that we've got at least some hail up in the storm. A lot of it probably melted on the way down, but here's some damage in Chicago. It's been a rough couple of days for you guys in Chicago with all the storm damage that's been around. That's from Blanche. Thank you, Blanche. We appreciate that. Got any videos or pictures to share with us? The QR code on your screen is the spot to do it. Just scan that and you can get right into your gallery and share pictures and videos with us. It's a great one from Brandon in St. John, Indiana, of a wall cloud. Hang tight, we got to grab a quick break. We will be right back.
1: Hi, I'm Ian Oliver. Today, we're talking about super volcanoes. The difference between a volcano and a super volcano is all about eruption power. Volcanoes erupt on a scale from 1 to 8. It's called the Volcano Explosivity Index. If a volcano maxes out that scale, a level 8, it's then considered a super volcano. It's also known as an apocalyptic eruption. super volcanic eruptions, they launch more than 240 cubic miles of material up into the air. These kinds of eruptions dramatically change the weather across the globe for years. The good news about these, they're very rare. The last supervolcano eruption was about 27,000 years ago. On average, they occur about once every 100,000 years. By the way, we've got a supervolcano simmering right in our backyard beneath Yellowstone National Park. Thankfully, that one isn't due for another 73.
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0: 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This is
33: on the ground, y'all.
0: Near Dana, Illinois. Yeah, we'll just run the video. You can play with the sound. Look at this. Big tornado.
33: Oh, my God. It's on the ground. So cool.
0: So cool. Yeah, a little dangerous too, but nice video there. Yeah, this was a day where we had a pretty solid setup for tornadoes, and we unfortunately did see several tornadoes through parts of Illinois and Indiana especially. A couple of those look like they may have been long track, higher end, maybe an EF3 plus here or there. We'll see. I mean, they're going to have to do the damage surveys over the next few days. We've got almost 68K without power in Indiana. A lot of these storms that have been rolling through the western part of the state. And that number is probably going to go up before it goes down, because we still have storms that are rocking across the state that will actually also move through parts of Ohio through the overnight. I want to look at power outages across all the states that were affected today. Jeez, almost 300K in Illinois without power. It was two nights in a row that Chicago got storms. I shouldn't say two nights because yesterday it was the derecho that we had during the day. It was at like 4 o'clock or so during the afternoon. And tonight we had another round of some storms. There was briefly a tornado warning actually in Chicago. Don't believe we actually had a tornado. Maybe they'll go back in the surveying and find a small tornado track here or there. But I think for the most part, it was like 60, 70 plus mile per hour wind that came through Chicago once again. And then Michigan, lower Michigan, has, of course, gotten kind of the leftovers of these storms, much like yesterday. You remember last night, it was that crazy batch of storms that came through Wisconsin and Illinois, widespread power outages there. Then it got across Lake Michigan and produced a lot of power outages there as well. This was yesterday, by the way. So, man, these spots are tired. These spots are just getting, it's like enough already. This was Dubuque, Iowa yesterday. And so, you know, even when I left work last night, there were still a ton of power outages across, especially Illinois, from that derecho that came through yesterday. Look at that. That's a great video right there. That shows the violence of the derecho.
4: I believe this is from this morning.
0: Oh, is that from this morning? That's right. I did see that there was a really strong wind gust around the Des Moines area. So we'll iron all this out. I'm going to pull up the radar here in just a second. But just to show you where all the power outages are right now, very concentrated in the areas where the storms have been the worst this afternoon. Parts of central Illinois, western Indiana as well, right where you see that circle there. And then Racine and Kenosha County, actually, down here south of Milwaukee. They had a confirmed tornado down there, but also just a line of storms that produced some huge winds. So there is our power outage situation. Not too bad in the Northeast, even though we did have a lot of reports of wind damage out here, and we got some storms that are rolling through I-95 through the evening. Yeah, what a wild couple of days of storms here. Okay, so I'm going to take the storm reports off. I'm going to take this radar back over the last 36 hours. Let's go through each batch of storms that happened. Just one after another. This is just nuts. Okay, so this was yesterday. Yesterday, 9 a.m. And I would say overall, like the most widespread, big impact-causing line of storms was this one. It started during the late morning, lasted through the evening, at least in parts of Michigan. So out behind this was a lot of storm reports. Watch this. So I'll have the storm reports go with the radar. Look at that. Just humongous amount of wind damage reports through parts of Wisconsin, Illinois, etc. And then yesterday we had some tornadoes down in parts of Iowa and Missouri. Okay, so we go to this morning. And, oh, look at this. Okay, let me take off the storm reports again. Wow, look at this. That's a big old bookend vortex right there. So you got like a line of storms here, and then you can see kind of a spinning part of it up on the north side. I wonder if there was a tornado. Let's see if there were any tornado reports out there. No, those are the reports from yesterday. Nobody reported a tornado around Des Moines this morning. But you want to play that video again super quick, Chris, of this line? This was like 7 a.m. Central Time, the Des Moines one. Again, this is what I hang tight on the video for just a second. This is what I mean when I say a bow echo. So I just want people to make the connection. Whenever you see a line of storms that has like this type of look to it, where it looks like the bow on a bow and arrow, this is the type of wind that you can often get with it. And this is a video from Des Moines this morning. So that was like pretty close to I-80. Oh, wow, it's got sound too. Let's go. Wow. Imagine waking up to that. Jeez. So some pretty widespread damage from that. That ended up being round one of the day today. So there you go. Went from west to east. Let me see how many storm reports this one caused. It's kind of tough to tell. Actually, let me switch this. Hang tight. I'm going to have it show like only 12 hours at a time. This should work a little better. Okay, so there you go. So here's the first line of storms from this morning. Not a huge amount of reports across northern Illinois and southern Wisconsin, luckily, because this was the area that got hit the hardest by the big derecho that we had yesterday. And then here came round number two of storms. This was the main event right here on Thursday. That batch of storms right there. Now, if the first batch of storms would have stuck around for a little longer, or maybe it was a little more expansive, and then there were more clouds around. Round two, the main event wouldn't have been as bad. But it did clear out. It cleared out. And watch these storm reports fill in as we go through time here. Look at that. Just very concentrated in parts of Illinois and Indiana. A bunch of fresh tornado reports. And anytime you look down at a map like this and you can see the tornado reports kind of in a line next to each other, you know that was one specific storm that produced several tornado reports. And this was probably a long track violent tornado. This was probably a long track tornado too. And I'm sure the Weather Service will be very busy doing their damage surveys over the next few days. Now, we're through the worst of it. The worst of it is over. The level four risk has been dropped. We did have a level two risk up in the Northeast. Those storms kind of rocking across the I-95 corridor. Not seeing too much widespread damage with those, at least closer to the coast. A lot of damage further inland. This is the forecast model as we go forward in time. So you can see the storms dissipate very quickly. Might hang on to a couple of them into like west central Ohio, but I think even by the time they get to Cincinnati during the wee hours of the night, we're probably doing okay by then. Now, I should show farther toward the southwest, where, yeah, the storms could hang on to a little bit of their strength. Little Rock, early morning. Don't be surprised if you get some action. Okay, so that's the forecast here for the next, well, basically through the overnight. And then we have tomorrow. Now, we're going to shift our main focus into the northeast for tomorrow. Let me know if you have any new videos or anything, Chris, or we can save them for the next block. I mean, you have some say in where the show goes too. Okay, we're good. We're good now. So, yeah, let me focus on the forecast here for the Northeast. So, all the action that you saw in parts of the Midwest during the day on Thursday, there was a big piece of upper-level energy that was responsible for the storms being so violent. That upper-level energy is going to make it up into the Northeast for tomorrow. It's not going to be quite as pronounced, but I think it's going to be another setup where we get like a line of storms that develops that's going to move west to east across a very ripe air mass because it's going to be super warm and humid once again. This is the wrong day on this. Hang tight. There we go. That is tomorrow's outlook. And so let's take you through time here. Look at this. Now, the latest runs of the forecast models have been they've been favoring like farther toward the south in this outlook. Less of a chance of the storms up in New England, maybe a little bit less of a chance up around New York. I mean, yesterday this was looking more like a line that was going to come through this entire region. I'm thinking the storms may be a little bit more isolated, but still with the energy in the atmosphere, whatever storms pop up are probably going to be a pretty big deal. So, for instance here, let's just say something like this happens. It's not a huge line of storms. It's not something you're going to be tracking for like 100 miles to the west as it comes into New York. But maybe during the afternoon, you can get a few pop-up storms. You could get some downbursts in those storms. It could produce some really strong wind. But I do think that we have some more, probably some more organized linear storms that go on in like Philadelphia, D.C., Richmond, Baltimore, maybe even Roanoke down toward Bristol too. And then Raleigh and Charlotte, you'll be in the picture also. So, stormy, just be prepared. It's one of those days. You guys know how it goes this time of year. It gets super hot, muggy, soupy. And then there's just a lot of energy in the air, and you'll all of a sudden start to see the sky get dark. And all of a sudden, you'll hear a rumble of thunder in the distance. And then all of a sudden, you got a thunderstorm that you're right underneath. So, you know, have a way of getting inside pretty quick. I know a lot of people are going to be spending some pool time, all that kind of stuff tomorrow. By the way, we catch a break on Saturday, and then there's another system that comes in on Sunday that will fire up some storms up in the Northeast, too. Hey, while I'm on the Northeast, let me just show you how hot it's going to get next few days. We could see some record highs on Friday once again. And I think we got some record highs on Thursday, although to be completely honest, I've been buried in all the tornado stuff going on, so I didn't really think it was that important to look into the record highs before the show here today. But Friday we'll hit some record highs. I mean, you can see these spots like DC and Raleigh. We're forecasting a couple of degrees above the records. So it's going to be another very hot and humid day. Dew points very warm. Just to give you an idea, I mean, look at the temperatures here. We're forecasting mid-90s. Okay, so forecasting mid-90s. And then the dew points are going to be in Philly and DC like low to mid-70s. I mean, that's where you get up into the heat index up over 100. And even New York is going to be flirting with triple digits as far as the heat index goes. So another very hot day in the Northeast. We also have the chance for some storms. And let's see what the temperatures do after that. Well, it's going to back off. Cold front comes through. So I think that will be welcome at that point. All right. I've seen Chris very, very busy back there. I assume gathering video from what our viewers have been sending us. And thank you, everybody who's been sending us video. We're going to highlight a bunch of that video coming up after the break. We'll start with this one, actually. This is in Belvedere.
4: Yeah, I don't know.
0: It's Illinois. I wrestled against this high school when I was when I was in high school. Belvedere. You can see how strong that wind was. It was a line of storms that had some ridiculously strong wind, but then also some tornadoes too. Goodness, look at that, Joliet, Illinois. I mean, I can't confirm looking at that a tornado's on the ground, but I mean, I would imagine.
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40: I'm Fox Weather meteorologist Haley Meyer. Are you ready to be a step ahead of the competition for the World Cup? The first one featuring 48 teams across three different countries, all with separate climates. Well, we've got you covered with the exclusive ROWI, the risk of weather impact, this time specifically tailored for soccer. The ROWI takes all of the important aspects of the forecast and combines them into a single metric to represent the overall impact on the game. Temperature, wind, precipitation, these are all the variables rated based on the latest Fox Weather forecast. That's then weighted based on our historical analysis of how weather has impacted the game. The ROWI then averages them together to give a total ROWI score from 0 to 10. That score then is classified from 0 to high. The ROE automatically updates in real time based on the latest forecast. So stay tuned to Fox Weather to make sure that you have that competitive edge.
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0: All right, it's been another big day of severe weather. Look at this video of a big tornado that happened in north central Illinois, Washburn, Illinois. This appeared to be a long-track, violent tornado. We knew we were going to have the atmospheric setup for some of those tornadoes today. Unfortunately, it came to fruition. Not only parts of Illinois, it was also Indiana that saw some tornadoes as well. We just got some new video in. It's drone video of some really bad damage. I'm going to show that to you in a minute. We're ingesting it literally as we speak.

long track, you know, probably decent strength tornadoes. I think we're going to probably see at least an EF3 out of this, if not multiple, not only based on the radar signatures, also based on just some of the video that we've been seeing, some of the video of just seeing the tornadoes in progress themselves, seeing how violent they appeared to be down at the surface. And also, when you see a tornado that looks like that, usually on these higher-end tornado days, for some reason, it seems to me like a lot of the times you'll see a tornado that's got like a tilt to it, kind of, you know? This was another video of the Washburn, Illinois tornado, I think a little bit closer to the end of its life cycle, where it got a little bit thinner, but still just so violent on the ground. I mean, look at that. You mind killing the... Yeah, there it goes. Look at this. That is so violent. And so I would call that like a drill bit tornado right there, probably. At one point, it looked more like a wedge tornado or a cone tornado. And really, all that's referring to is the shape of the tornado. You can have high end or low end of any shape. But look at that. Look how big the debris cloud is. You can see debris flying around. And that one certainly did some damage. And we have seen some pretty bad damage from these tornadoes. You know, following this over the last couple of hours, it's always tough because you just don't really know how bad was it. You know, as the broadcaster, as a meteorologist, you're looking down at the radar, you follow these storms on the radar, you can see these incredibly violent radar images, you see some of the videos of the tornado, but you're not really seeing too much of the aftermath. You know, how bad really was it? And there was a town called Streeter in Illinois that took a pretty nasty hit. That's the video that we're working on getting in right now, and you'll certainly see it before the end of the show. But yeah, very violent tornadoes through parts of Illinois and Indiana. I would say Illinois had at least two violent long-track tornadoes, and there was one up in northwestern Illinois. And you can see we got a lot of power out across this region. And it's going to be that way for a little while. I mean, it's been a couple of days in a row. Gosh, yesterday all the power outages were like up here, and it was Michigan as well. And so it's like day after day, this has been a particularly nasty setup. And then we also had a batch of storms in the Northeast that moved through and created some power outages. Actually, parts of North Jersey have some pretty decent power outages going on right now. So not a great situation. Let me break down this tornado a little bit. Which one do I want to do here? Yeah, let's do this one. This was St. John, Indiana. This was a great video sent in to us by Brandon, and I do believe this was I think this was like the beginning of what ended up being a long track violent tornado. I can't tell if a tornado's down here. I'm going to guess probably not. But what you're seeing here is what we call a wall cloud. Okay, it's different than a shelf cloud. Shelf cloud kind of looks like this, right? That's like the big cloud that goes, it looks like a shelf that goes across the entire horizon sometimes. You may have seen some of those over the last few nights. Here's a great example of a shelf cloud that was sent in to us by Amber. See, so it's like wide. That compared to this, which is a wall cloud. This is a wall cloud, so it's got more like this square type of shape to it. Now, I'm going to put this in fast forward so you can see the motion that's ongoing there. Look at this. A couple of different things you notice. It looks like the storm is like ingesting something into here, right? This is a super frequent thing that you'll see with a wall cloud. I'm going to go back in time. Look at this little bit of a cloud that's close to the surface, and then this little bit of a cloud that's extending toward that. Everything you're seeing there is warm, moist air, which is the fuel for the storm being sucked into it. We call this inflow. And, you know, sometimes the actual cloud itself, which we call an inflow tail, like this part right here, can be really large. And in that case, we would call it like a beaver's tail. It's like a storm chaser's lingo for it. But either way, it's the fuel of the storm, the warm, moist air that's feeding into it. And then you've got like your rotating wall cloud here. And if you were to have a tornado, and this did eventually produce a tornado, the tornado would come out of the bottom of that wall cloud like that. So it goes wall cloud, and then tornado comes out of the wall cloud. Very different than a shelf cloud, just to be clear. Speaking of a shelf cloud, check out this amazing view of a storm here on Wednesday. So this is, let's see, Chad Casey, amazing, amazing supercell here. And so remember how I was talking about the inflow cloud that can turn into like a beaver's tail?
Well, watch this.

0: You can see it right here. You can see there's a bunch of air that's feeding into the storm right here. Once again, that is warm, moist air that's feeding into the storm, and you have somewhat of a rotating wall cloud here. And I guess you could call this like more of a shelf cloud, maybe. Yeah, this would be like your shelf cloud up here, and then you have a rotating wall cloud right here. So watch how much this condenses toward the end of this video. I'm going to fast forward it a little bit. You got all that warm, moist air, and eventually it just condenses almost instantly. I mean, it condenses so quickly, and this would be your beaver's tail. You see why it calls it, why they call it that? This is actually the best example of a beaver tail I've seen in quite a while. Chris is going storm chasing the next few days. I hope you get to see some beaver tails.
1: We'll see.
0: All right, we'll see. We'll see. But that is just fascinating to see the beginning of this video where it goes from like just a couple little areas of some condensation in that inflow to all of a sudden, I'm gonna fast forward this at like full speed here so you can see it. All of a sudden, everything just condenses. And yes, this is a time lapse, but you get the idea. And then the rotation kind of increases in there. Really, really cool stuff. I wanted to share that video with you guys. We do have the video in now of some of the damage from one of the tornadoes. This is the first time you're seeing this video. This is here on Fox Weather. It's a town called Streeter, Illinois. This is from a friend of the show here, Jordan Hall, a storm chaser that we have on pretty frequently to talk ball. And yeah, look at the damage here. This is bad damage here, guys. Certainly seeing at least EF2 damage just eyeballing this. You can see a lot of roofs that are gone. You see some very significant tree damage. I'm always looking at the trees. Like when you see, you know, trees that have been ground down to a stump, or like you see like nubs, you get some debarking. That can be indicative of a higher end tornado. This is probably EF2 to EF3 damage that I'm seeing here. Well, a couple of houses wiped off of foundations there. So that would make me think possibly up in the EF3 range. Man, that is just, I mean, you hate to see it. Yes, we saw what was going on the radar, and you knew, you know, based on what we were seeing on radar, that there was undoubtedly some kind of long track violent tornado that was occurring. Remind me of the towns here, Sam. This was Streeter. I already had you send me them, actually, so.
2: I just sent
0: it. Okay, okay. Yeah, well, Streeter was one of the towns that took one of the worst hits from the tornadoes that we had tonight. And this is the first time you're seeing this video. So we'll continue to show this to you throughout the night. You can see the fire truck there. I have not heard anything of any injuries or deaths. And you got to keep in mind, a lot of the times after these events come out, it takes quite a bit of time. I mean, this happened during the late afternoon, early evening, and this was some drone video from right after it happened. Now, I have seen some video floating around on social media that we do not have rights to here on Fox Weather yet, but some video of, you know, just seeing people kind of crawling out of the rubble in this town. So it was a pretty bad situation. Violent tornado that hit this town. And you can see a lot of roofs. I mean, what do you think there, Chris? I'm thinking probably EF2 to EF3 from what I'm seeing.
3: Yeah, 2 to 3 is right. Sounds right.
0: 2 to 3 sounds right. I'm not seeing anything that's making me think
3: these
0: 4
3: DIs.
0: But, you know, obviously not everything's about the rating. These people's lives have been flipped upside down. And there are other towns that look like this, I guarantee it, after some of the tornadoes that we saw. So make sure to watch Fox Weather first in the morning. We'll have some of the latest video that we get through the overnight. I think there are going to be a lot of people waking up to some really bad damage because some of these tornadoes were going on after sundown. So I think it's going to take first light to really be able to gather in just how bad things were. You know, on the flip side of this, we did have some really pretty clouds. It's from our storm tracker, Brandon Kopic, a little bit earlier. What is this, like his sixth night in a row that he's at a beautiful Mammatus display at sundown? And if he didn't get the Mammatus, he has a perfect shelf cloud. That's one of the most amazing lit clouds that we've ever seen. That was a couple nights ago in North Dakota. Those are cool clouds, though. Those Mammatus clouds are on the underside of the anvil. So, you know, even those...
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12: I'm Brian Norcross with a Hurricane HQ Minute, looking back on Hurricane Harvey, which made its first landfall in the U.S. on the evening of August 25th, 2017. Harvey produced the most rainfall ever measured in a tropical system in the United States. About 5 feet of rain fell in Nederland, Texas. A steadily strengthening tropical storm was forecast up to landfall, but Harvey found a patch of extra warm water and exploded into a Category 4. And another concern was developing. Harvey was forecast to stall once it moved inland. Friday night, Hurricane Harvey made landfall near the town of Rockport, Texas, with peak winds estimated at 130 miles per hour. As Harvey's winds were ripping across the coastal areas north of Corpus Christi, the flooding concern from days of heavy rain across southeast Texas, including Metro Houston, was increasing. But nobody imagined the stunning rainfall that overwhelmed Houston's flood control systems. The initial forecast of 20 inches of rain seemed like a lot, until the forecast was increased to 40 inches and finally 50. For 5 days, the water poured from the sky, peaking at over 6 inches an hour. Over 300,000 homes and businesses were flooded, and an estimated 500,000 cars as well. The bill from Harvey is only behind Katrina, with damages totaling over $150 billion in modern dollars. And most of the damage came when Harvey was only a tropical storm.
13: This Hurricane HQ Minute is presented by Belfour Property Restoration, restoring more than property.
0: Fox Weather is your severe weather HQ. This is some new drone video that we've just gotten from storm chaser Jordan Hall of a town called Streeter in Illinois that took a direct hit from a tornado. Now, Chris and I have been looking at this video. It's pretty fresh. And, you know, from what we can tell here, you know, obviously the Weather Service is going to go out and do their surveys. I'm seeing a lot of roofs gone. I'm seeing a couple of spots where the houses were appear to have been wiped off of the foundations. I'm seeing like EF2 to EF3 damage. If I had to guess, I would probably say this would get rated an EF3. Again, it's not all about the rating. Obviously, these people's lives have been turned upside down. And, you know, just the complete losses, a lot of these houses. This is the specific video I'm talking about. That's like the worst damage. You can see the worst of the tree damage is there. And then you're actually seeing like a clean foundation of a house. Maybe not completely clean, but, you know, most of the house has been swept off of the foundation. And usually when you see that, you're starting to think like EF3 plus. Now, I didn't see anything there particularly that made me think like EF4 plus. But again, it's all speculation. The Weather Service will get out there and do their surveying. That was one of several tornadoes that we had in Illinois. It does not appear that we had any tornadoes in Chicago, but gosh, it's like, what, the fourth line of damaging wind storms that have come through over the last couple of days. We had another batch of storms that came through on Thursday evening, and it was not only heavy rain, it was also some very strong wind in Chicago. Is this Robert's video? Okay, so this is from Robert Ray. And we're probably going to be sending him somewhere tomorrow to cover damage, I would imagine. But yeah, Chicago had mostly wind damage. Let me just play you the radar loop here over the last 2 days. Okay, so we're going to focus in on Chicago specifically. I'm going to take the storm reports off. We're just going to look at radar. Okay, so we start off yesterday, 10 a.m. Here comes yesterday's derecho. This was the big storm yesterday that caused all the damage. So that was one round of storms. And then there was another round of storms late last night where right at the last minute, it kind of took a little bit of a turn toward the southeast. Okay, so we missed out on the worst of that. We still got some rain and some wind that came through Chicago last night. So that's two batches of storms. And then we had the one that was producing 80 mile per hour wind in Des Moines early on Thursday morning. That somewhat died down before it got to Chicago, but they still had some gusty wind from it about 2 o'clock. And then the main event line of storms that came through Thursday evening, which had some 60-plus mile-per-hour wind. We could see some 70-plus on it on the radar. Anyway, that's a lot of rounds of storms that came through. Now, this last batch of storms that I was just showing you, south of Milwaukee, really did a number on places like Kenosha, Racine. This was some video, you know, we were watching this on Fox Weather Live as it was happening, where we tossed out to Tom Walks. It was not Walks Wednesday. He was a little busy here on this Thursday night as they had a big batch of storms rolling through. But yeah, you look at the timing on this, you see this stuff coming through Milwaukee. Sorry, I took the storm reports off. There was one report of a tornado and a couple reports of some big wind along with some wind damage down there in southwest or southeastern Wisconsin. So you can see several large branches down. They were saying possible tornado. Touchdown near the intersection of 45 and 142. That was in Union Grove, not far from Sturtevant. And then Racine and Kenosha counties, 54 and a 60 mile per hour wind gust. So again, it was just another round of storms after, let me take this back a little bit more. Remember the one that came through yesterday around 3-4 o'clock or so during the afternoon? That was the one that produced the most widespread wind damage. That was the big derecho yesterday. This was a lot of 70, 80 plus mile per hour wind. And then, of course, we had another round that came through tonight or Thursday night, and it was not quite as bad, but up there. It's a lot of storms. It's like enough already, right? Let's talk the Gulf here because I know we've been super heavy on the severe weather, obviously. Let's see what the latest is with our lemon. We got a little lemon down in the Gulf. 10% chance of development over the next 2 days. It's the remains of what is no longer Tropical Storm Christina, I believe it was. Yeah, but whatever it was, it's got its remnants that's sitting over Central America right now. And forecast models have been showing some of that moisture getting out over the southwestern Gulf. Chances overall very low of development. Would it be totally shocking to see a brief tropical depression here for like a day or so? No, I don't think it would be completely shocking. But we're in kind of a good little setup here where there's actually a pretty decent amount of dry air around in the Gulf. There's a lot of wind shear that's around, especially up in this area, that would be protecting the U.S. coast from any kind of like tropical system making landfall. But if you follow the moisture here, so here's where the moisture is right now. Let's follow it. We're going to go forward in time. And look at this. This is Saturday. So we're going to get this big chunk of moisture that sits over the Western Gulf. There's a brief period here. You can see this counterclockwise spin that the forecast models are showing. But really, I think the big story here is that it is going to kick up a bunch of moisture into parts of the Gulf Coast, especially Texas and Louisiana. But after that, look at this. It's a regime of mostly dry air that comes in. So long story short, I think we're in pretty darn good shape in general in the Gulf. This is a time of year where you can see a lot of action in this part of the Atlantic Basin, meaning the Gulf, off the southeast coast, sometimes the Western Caribbean. And to see that we have so much wind shear around, again, this is very helpful. A lot of wind shear. It's actually, the models have taken it down a little bit into the southwestern Gulf. So chances of development very low. In fact, the long-range outlook from the National Hurricane Center really honing in on below-average rain, even in the Gulf. This is still the type of regime that prefers more action in the eastern Pacific over more action in the Gulf of America. Okay? Now, the water temperatures are decently warm down in the Gulf, and we are going to get some tropical downpours up into parts of Texas and Louisiana from this, like late Saturday into Sunday, maybe even into Monday as well. So remember, the counterclockwise spin here, whatever this area of low pressure is, and it could briefly become a tropical depression or a tropical storm, I think. But even if it does, it's just kicking a bunch of moisture up into Texas. That's basically the story here. All right, let's do the fire in California. Did you see this? My goodness. This is Tracy, California. We're a little bit east of San Francisco. And this was turning a lot of heads. It was turning a lot of heads. Big warehouse that ended up being a complete loss. It's a company called Medline. They make medical supplies. And the whole warehouse, we don't know what started the fire, but the whole place went up. Now, from what I understand, it appears that everybody's accounted for. I don't think there were any deaths here. But this was quite wild to see on visible satellite. Look at this. Very rare that you see smoke this black showing up on the visible satellite. Do you see it right here? This is where the actual warehouse is. Yeah, you can kind of see it right here. Look at this. It's one of these buildings. And so I'm going to put the visible satellite back on. We're going to move this forward. Look at that black smoke. It's in California, east of San Francisco. Probably take this a little deeper, actually. Let's go to like 10 p.m. Eastern, see what it looked like. Wow. Look how far that smoke expanded, Chris. So let me...
3: That's just the first plume of it, too.
0: That's just... Exactly. Let me put the labels on here. So, I mean, you guys are getting smoke all the way down toward like Monterey from this. Santa Cruz, Castroville, Newman, Merced, Los Baños. Yeah, Central Valley. So anyway, that was just really interesting to see on the visible satellite. I can't think of a time where I've seen smoke that black. And the contrast here, to go with the kind of the coastal clouds there and the white, and then just this black cloud of smoke with the Medline warehouse that went up. Kind of wild to see. Okay. Ooh, nice shot here of some lightning from Monday.
3: That's what I'm hoping to see.
0: Yes.
3: This is what I'm going for.
0: That's right. Chris is going
3: storm. Lots of lightning.
0: I can't wait. Is it okay if I call you during the show and like bother you?
3: It depends on what I'm doing.
0: Okay. I mean, just, you know, if it's between the hours of 7 and 10 Mountain Time.
3: I'll probably be pretty busy.
0: I would imagine you will.
3: But you can try.
0: I might try a speakerphone call if you got something good going on. But it's okay if you don't. I won't take it personally if you don't answer. Okay. Okay. Sounds good. All right, guys. It's been a big day of severe weather. We got a lot of recap coming up. We're gonna catch a break in the Midwest finally, but the Northeast has some severe storms on tap.
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0: It's Fox Weather at Night. This has been another big day of severe weather in parts of the Midwest, parts of the Great Lakes. It's been a multi-day severe weather outbreak. We had a big derecho yesterday. We had a couple lines of storms today. The first one was early on in the morning. It was like 80 plus mile per hour wind in Des Moines. And then we had really the main event, which was later on in the day, where we had a couple of tornadoes that came down. This one of them, in central Illinois, Washburn, Illinois. Look at the violence of that thing at the ground. You know, we always talk about different types of tornadoes. To me, I would call that a drill bit tornado right there. So at that point in its life cycle, it was kind of skinny at the surface, but still very violent. So kind of a drill bit type of thing. And again, this was in Washburn, Illinois. And then there were some other videos of this tornado as well. And look at that thing. I mean, just a cone drill bit tornado there. There was one point during the life cycle of this where it looked wider. Like it had more of like a wedge tornado type of look to it. And we've seen a couple of different tornadoes, probably a couple of them, you know, long lasting. There's the one I was talking about where you can see kind of that wedge look to the tornado. So let's do today. I'm going to go back 18 hours here. Okay. So watch this. Look at this line of storms that started this morning. This was really early on this morning. It came through Des Moines. I know Chris has some video from Des Moines. Look at this. This was like 7, 8 o'clock in the morning, and they woke up to some, you know, 70 to 80 mile per hour wind gusts. So this wasn't even the main event of the day. This was just, you know, straight up, like the first batch of storms. Look at this. This was the wind in Des Moines. kind of a rude awakening there for a lot of people. Last day of the, well, not last day of, it's the last day of my work week. It doesn't mean that. It's the last day of everybody else's work week. So that was round one. Now, this came across parts of Illinois and southern Wisconsin and didn't end up doing that much damage. But, you know, when I was watching this on my way into work, I was kind of like, okay, maybe this takes a little bit of the oomph out of the air. A lot of the times what can happen is, you know, we knew that there was going to be another batch of storms that formed like round two. But with this first batch, if it takes enough energy out of the air, then maybe round two is not quite as bad. Maybe the main event is not as bad. Unfortunately, what ended up happening was things cleared out pretty quickly. This was the visible satellite. You need, in order to get severe storms and in order for them to be as bad as they possibly can, of course, we're not rooting for that, but the more the skies clear out after the first round, the worse the storms are going to be. So here was the first round. Okay, so we're at 12:30, 1 o'clock or so, rolls through Chicago, and look at all the clearing that happens out behind that. So there wasn't that much cloud cover around. Sometimes you'll end up with a bunch of cloud cover on the backside of it, ground's kind of wet, you know, things just aren't all that primed for the severe storms. This was the opposite. I mean, this was our catalyst right here. You had the front rolling right into some extremely unstable air, and you can see how those storms just popped off. So I showed you part one of today. Here's part two. So the main event happened. This was the main event of these storms that started popping up during the afternoon. So here we were, 4 or 5 o'clock or so, and watch what happens in this corridor here, like central Illinois over into northwestern Indiana. All of a sudden, a bunch of tornadoes. Now, what do you notice about the tornado-producing storms? Let me take the storm reports off. What do you notice about the tornado-producing storms? I'll put the tornado reports on, actually. These tornadoes were occurring in individual cells that were out ahead of the main line of storms. This is a very frequent situation. This is a great teaching moment. You know, one thing to look for when you're looking at radar, when you see these individual cells out ahead of the main line, I'll take the storm reports off there, those usually have the highest chance of producing long-track violent tornadoes. And they continued to do so all the way up into northwestern Indiana. There was another long-track violent tornado that happened west of South Bend, south and southeast of Valparaiso. And then what ended up happening as we got deeper into the evening was the line of storms caught up with those individual cells. And so we ended up with more of a straight line wind event, but you can still get some spin up tornadoes within this line. And we did have some spin up tornadoes within that line too. Now to recap a little bit from today, highest wind gusts that we've seen, a lot of them over 70 miles per hour. Now, as violent as that wind is, it's actually not even close to as strong as the derecho was yesterday. That happened in the upper Midwest. Yesterday, this map looked like a bunch of 80s and then a 90 at the top. There was like a 94. This was the storm I was talking about from yesterday. This was Naperville, Illinois. And they had just a really, really nasty batch of storms that came through. There were so many people without power. I think we still have a lot of people without power. I'm going to check on those numbers in just a sec. Not as much hail today. Yeah, we had some hail. I guess a couple golf ball sized hail stones that have fallen. And interestingly enough, down in Oklahoma, we actually had some hail. But yeah, that's how far to the south the cold front extended. Let's see what we have for power outages here. Man, 114,000 without power in Indiana. And it wasn't long ago we were watching on the South Bend cameras that storm was coming through, a bunch of power flashes. So not surprising that we're seeing all the power outages there. And yeah, look at this. Indiana, Illinois, you can really see where the concentration of power outages are. We had a tornadic storm that was in southeastern Wisconsin earlier on. That rolled through, and I believe there was a report of a tornado not far from Kenosha, which is one of these counties here just south of Milwaukee. But as far as numbers go, Illinois, 300,000 without power. Jeez, got to be kidding me. A couple of nights in a row. Michigan, 64K without power. At one point last night, Michigan had over 100K without power. Iowa not doing too bad. Missouri not doing too bad. And then, yeah, that's pretty much it. What should we do, Chris? Shall I recap yesterday a little bit? Or would you like to talk about the Northeast heat? Oh, you know what we should do? tropics. Okay. Or do you want to do that another block? All right, let's do tropics. No, I want to save that for another block. Let's go, I'm sorry. Chris is doing this thing right now. Let's talk about the Northeast heat, because we actually did have some storms that were up in the Northeast too. And it was really, really warm. This is the pattern we're locked into for the next couple of days. We got some energy around. You can see we got some of these bubbly storms that came in during the afternoon. And eventually there was actually this big line of storms that came across Pennsylvania. Let me make this go a little bit later so you can see that whole line of storms as it rolls across PA. And yeah, as we got closer to sundown and then, of course, into the evening, closer to midnight, we had those storms rolling through the I-95 corridor. So dew points have been high. Who was that guy back in the day? The rent is too damn high. The dew point is too high, I got to say. It's up in the 70s. Look at all that moisture. And until this cold front comes through, it's the forecast model, until this cold front comes through and knocks them back, it's going to be extremely warm and extremely moist, humid, whatever you want to call it. That's a fun word to say for some reason. Moist, moisture. Well, it's going to go away Saturday and Sunday, and we get into some much more comfortable air. But until then, here's the deal. We got some storms that are going to roll in Friday evening, and the air is going to be primed for it. I'm going to show you the temperature, then the dew point, then the heat index. These are the forecast temperatures for Friday. We're going to see some records that will be broken, mid-90s or so along the coast. Saturday, it will be a little bit cooler, still pretty warm on Saturday, and really that The most that we're going to feel from the front coming through is the dew points dropping, and then they're actually going to kind of rise again a little bit into Sunday as we have another batch of some storms that's going to roll through. Let's get the latest update from the Storm Prediction Center on who is going to see the storms on Friday. Look at this. I feel like they have worked this back a little bit, right, Sam? I feel like earlier this was showing more of New England in the mix, and this is going along with what we were talking about earlier. It's the wrong day, hang tight, where the model trends are starting to trend a little bit more toward an event in like the mid-Atlantic rather than New England. So I think Boston's going to luck out here. You might see a storm or two, but I think south of there and west of there is where the worst of the storms are going to be. So we have Friday. That's going to be another round of storms there. And then we have Sunday, where we could see another round of storms as well. How about some show and tell? What do you think? Yeah, let's do a couple. We've had bad storms over the last few days, guys. Look at this, out of Valpo. Now, there was definitely a tornado that was south of Valpo earlier on. This is from Jordan. Look at the shelf cloud there. Just a heck of a storm. You can see the big green glow back there indicating that we've got at least some hail up in the storm. A lot of it probably melted on the way down, but here's some damage in Chicago. It's been a rough couple of days for you guys in Chicago with all the storm damage that's been around. That's from Blanche. Thank you, Blanche. We appreciate that. If you got any videos or pictures to share with us, the QR code on your screen is the spot to do it. Just scan that and you can get right into your gallery and share pictures and videos with us. It's a great one from Brandon in St. John, Indiana, of a wall cloud. Hang tight, we got to grab a quick break. We will be right back.
20: Hi, I'm Ian Oliver. Today, we're talking about super volcanoes. The difference between a volcano and a super volcano is all about eruption power. Volcanoes erupt on a scale from 1 to 8. It's called the Volcano Explosivity Index. If a volcano maxes out that scale, a level 8, it's then considered a super volcano. It's also known as an apocalyptic eruption. Super volcanic eruptions, they launch more than 240 cubic miles of material up into the air. These kinds of eruptions dramatically change the weather across the globe for years. The good news about these, they're very rare. The last super volcano eruption was about 27,000 years ago. On average, they occur about once every 100,000 years. By the way, we've got a super volcano simmering right in our backyard beneath Yellowstone National Park. Thankfully, that one isn't due for another 70.
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29: It's on the ground, y'all.
0: Near Dana, Illinois. Yeah, we'll just run the video. You can play with the sound. Look at this. Big tornado.
29: Oh, my God. It's on the ground.
30: It's so cool.
0: So cool. Yeah, a little dangerous, too, but nice video there. Yeah, this was a day where we had a pretty solid setup for tornadoes, and we unfortunately did see several tornadoes through parts of Illinois and Indiana especially. A couple of those look like they may have been long track, higher end, maybe an EF3 plus here or there. We'll see. I mean, they're going to have to do the damage surveys over the next few days. We've got almost 68K without power in Indiana. A lot of these storms that have been rolling through the western part of the state, and that number is probably going to go up before it goes down, because we still have storms that are rocking across the state that will actually also move through parts of Ohio through the overnight. I want to look at power outages across all the states that were affected today. Jeez, almost 300K in Illinois without power. It was two nights in a row that Chicago got storms. I shouldn't say two nights, because yesterday it was the derecho that we had during the day. It was at like 4 o'clock or so during the afternoon. And tonight we had another round of some storms. There was briefly a tornado warning actually in Chicago. Don't believe we actually had a tornado. Maybe they'll go back in the surveying and find a small tornado track here or there. But I think for the most part, it was like 60, 70 plus mile per hour wind that came through Chicago once again. And then Michigan, lower Michigan, has, of course, gotten kind of the leftovers of these storms, much like yesterday. You remember last night, it was that crazy batch of storms that came through Wisconsin and Illinois, widespread power outages there. Then it got across Lake Michigan and produced a lot of power outages there as well. This was yesterday, by the way. So, man, these spots are tired. These spots are just getting, it's like enough already. This was Dubuque, Iowa yesterday. And so, you know, even when I left work last night, there were still a ton of power outages across, especially Illinois, from that derecho that came through yesterday. Look at that. That's a great video right there. That shows the violence of the derecho.
3: I believe this is from this morning.
0: Oh, is that from this morning? That's right. I did see that there was a really strong wind gust around the Des Moines area. So we'll iron all this out. I'm going to pull up the radar here in just a second. But just to show you where all the power outages are right now, very concentrated in the areas where the storms have been the worst this afternoon. Parts of central Illinois, western Indiana as well, right where you see that circle there. And then Racine and Kenosha County, actually, down here south of Milwaukee. They had a confirmed tornado down there, but also just a line of storms that produced some huge winds. So there is our power outage situation. Not too bad in the Northeast, even though we did have a lot of reports of wind damage out here, and we got some storms that are rolling through I-95 through the evening. Yeah, what a wild couple of days of storms here. Okay, so I'm going to take the storm reports off. I'm going to take this radar back over the last 36 hours. Let's go through each batch of storms that happened. Whoa, just one after another. This is just nuts. Okay, so this was yesterday. Yesterday, 9 a.m. And I would say overall, like the most widespread, big impact-causing line of storms was this one. It started during the late morning, lasted through the evening, at least in parts of Michigan. So out behind this was a lot of storm reports. Watch this. So I'll have the storm reports go with the radar. Look at that. Just humongous amount of wind damage reports through parts of Wisconsin, Illinois, etc. And then yesterday we had some tornadoes down in parts of Iowa and Missouri. Okay, so we go to this morning. And, oh, look at this. Okay, let me take off the storm reports again. Wow, look at this. That's a big old bookend vortex right there. So you got like a line of storms here, and then you can see kind of a spinning part of it up on the north side. I wonder if there was a tornado. Let's see if there were any tornado reports out there. No, those are the reports from yesterday. Nobody reported a tornado around Des Moines this morning. But you want to play that video again super quick, Chris, of this line? This was like 7 a.m. Central Time, the Des Moines one. Again, this is what I hang tight on the video for just a second. This is what I mean when I say a bow echo. So I just want people to make the connection. Whenever you see a line of storms that has like this type of look to it, where it looks like the bow on a bow and arrow, this is the type of wind that you can often get with it. And this is a video from Des Moines this morning. So that was like pretty close to I-80. Oh, wow, it's got sound too. Let's go. Wow. Imagine waking up to that. Jeez. So some pretty widespread damage from that. That ended up being round one of the day today. So there you go. Went from west to east. Let me see how many storm reports this one caused. It's kind of tough to tell. Actually, let me switch this. Hang tight. I'm going to have it show like only 12 hours at a time. This should work a little better. Okay, so there you go. So here's the first line of storms from this morning. Not a huge amount of reports across northern Illinois and southern Wisconsin, luckily, because this was the area that got hit the hardest by the big derecho that we had yesterday. And then here came round number two of storms. This was the main event right here on Thursday. That batch of storms right there. Now, if the first batch of storms would have stuck around for a little longer, or maybe it was a little more expansive, and then there were more clouds around. Round two, the main event wouldn't have been as bad, but it did clear out. It cleared out. And watch these storm reports fill in as we go through time here. Look at that. Just very concentrated in parts of Illinois and Indiana. A bunch of fresh tornado reports. And anytime you look down at a map like this and you can see the tornado reports kind of in a line next to each other. You know, that was one specific storm that produced several tornado reports. And this was probably a long track violent tornado. This was probably a long track tornado too. And I'm sure the Weather Service will be very busy doing their damage surveys over the next few days. Now, we're through the worst of it. The worst of it is over. The level four risk has been dropped. We did have a level two risk up in the Northeast. Those storms kind of rocking across the I-95 corridor. Not seeing too much widespread damage with those, at least closer to the coast. A lot of damage further inland. This is the forecast model as we go forward in time. So you can see the storms dissipate very quickly. Might hang on to a couple of them into like west central Ohio, but I think even by the time they get to Cincinnati during the wee hours of the night, we're probably doing okay by then. Now, I should show farther toward the southwest, where, yeah, the storms could hang on to a little bit of their strength. Little Rock, early morning. Don't be surprised if you get some action. Okay, so that's the forecast here for the next, well, basically through the overnight. And then we have tomorrow. Now, we're going to shift our main focus into the northeast for tomorrow. Let me know if you have any new videos or anything, Chris, or we can save them for the next block. I mean, you have some say in where the show goes, too. Okay, we're good. We're good now. So, yeah, let me focus on the forecast here for the northeast. So, all the action that you saw in parts of the Midwest during the day on Thursday, there was a big piece of upper-level energy that was responsible for the storms being so violent. That upper-level energy is going to make it up into the northeast for tomorrow. It's not going to be quite as pronounced, but I think it's going to be another setup where we get like a line of storms that develops that's going to move west to east across a very ripe air mass because it's going to be super warm and humid once again. This is the wrong day on this. Hang tight. There we go. That is tomorrow's outlook. And so let's take you through time here. Look at this. Now, the latest runs of the forecast models have been, they've been favoring like farther toward the south in this outlook. Less of a chance of the storms up in New England, maybe a little bit less of a chance up around New York. I mean, yesterday this was looking more like a line that was going to come through this entire region. I'm thinking the storms may be a little bit more isolated, but still with the energy in the atmosphere, whatever storms pop up are probably going to be a pretty big deal. So, for instance here, let's just say something like this happens. It's not a huge line of storms. It's not something you're going to be tracking for like 100 miles to the west as it comes into New York. But maybe during the afternoon, you can get a few pop-up storms. You can get some downbursts in those storms. They could produce some really strong wind. But I do think that we have some more, probably some more organized linear storms that go on in like Philadelphia, D.C., Richmond, Baltimore, maybe even Roanoke down toward Bristol too. And then Raleigh and Charlotte, you'll be in the picture also. So stormy, just be prepared. It's one of those days. You guys know how it goes this time of year. It gets super hot, muggy, soupy, and then there's just a lot of energy in the air and you'll all of a sudden start to see the sky get dark. And all of a sudden you'll hear a rumble of thunder in the distance. And then all of a sudden you got a thunderstorm that you're right underneath. So, you know, have a way of getting inside pretty quick. I know a lot of people are going to be spending some pool time, all that kind of stuff tomorrow. By the way, we catch a break on Saturday, and then there's another system that comes in on Sunday that will fire up some storms up in the Northeast, too. Hey, while I'm on the Northeast, let me just show you how hot it's going to get next few days. We could see some record highs on Friday once again. And I think we got some record highs on Thursday, although, to be completely honest, I've been buried in all the tornado stuff going on, so I didn't really think it was that important to look into the record highs before the show here today. But Friday will hit some record highs. I mean, you can see these spots like DC and Raleigh. We're forecasting a couple of degrees above the records. So it's going to be another very hot and humid day. Dew points very warm. Just to give you an idea, I mean, look at the temperatures here. We're forecasting mid-90s. Okay, so forecasting mid-90s. And then the dew points are going to be in Philly and DC like low to mid-70s. I mean, that's where you get up into the heat index up over 100. And even New York is going to be flirting with triple digits as far as the heat index goes. So another very hot day in the Northeast. We also have the chance for some storms. And let's see what the temperatures do after that. Well, it's going to back off. Cold front comes through. So I think that will be welcome at that point. All right. I've seen Chris very, very busy back there. I assume gathering video from what our viewers have been sending us. And thank you, everybody who's been sending us video. We're going to highlight a bunch of that video coming up after the break. We'll start with this one, actually. This is in Belvedere.
3: Yeah, I don't know.
0: It's Illinois. I wrestled against this high school when I was when I was in high school. Belvedere. You can see how strong that wind was. It was a line of storms that had some ridiculously strong wind, but then also some tornadoes, too. Goodness, look at that. Joliet, Illinois. I mean, I can't confirm looking at that a tornado's on the ground, but I mean, I would imagine.
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0: Yeah, well, Chris and I will have a closer look at these videos and pictures coming up. Hang tight, quick break.
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28: I'm Fox Weather meteorologist Haley Meyer. Are you ready to be a step ahead of the competition for the World Cup? The first one featuring 48 teams across three different countries, all with separate climates. Well, we've got you covered with the exclusive ROWI, the risk of weather impact, this time specifically tailored for soccer. The ROWI takes all of the important aspects of the forecast and combines them into a single metric to represent the overall impact on the game. Temperature, wind, precipitation, these are all the variables rated based on the latest Fox Weather forecast. That's then weighted based on our historical analysis of how weather has impacted the game. The ROWI then averages them together to give a total ROWI score from 0 to 10. That score then is classified from 0 to high. The ROWI automatically updates in real time based on the latest forecast. So stay tuned to Fox Weather to make sure that you have that competitive edge.
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0: All right, it's been another big day of severe weather. Look at this video of a big tornado that happened in kind of central, north central Illinois, Washburn, Illinois. This appeared to be a long track, violent tornado. We knew we were going to have the atmospheric setup for some of those tornadoes today. Unfortunately, it came to fruition. Not only parts of Illinois, it was also Indiana that saw some tornadoes as well. We just got some new video in. It's drone video of some really bad damage. I'm going to show that to you in a minute. We're ingesting it literally as we speak. Merrillville, Indiana, another spot that got hit by a tornado. Tough to tell in this video specifically whether there's actually a tornado in progress, but I would imagine that there probably was a tornado ongoing there just over the horizon. The only reason I say that I can't confirm whether it's happening in that actual video is because you can't see the ground. But you see the big wall cloud right there. You can see some violent motion going around. I would imagine that tornado was in progress there. What a scary thing to see, right? What an absolutely scary

violent on the ground. I mean, look at that. You mind killing the... Yeah, there it goes. Look at this. That is so violent. And so I would call that like a drill bit tornado right there, probably. At one point, it looked more like a wedge tornado or a cone tornado. And really, all that's referring to is the shape of the tornado. You can have high end or low end of any shape. But look at that. Look how big the debris cloud is. You can see debris flying around. And that one certainly did some damage. And we have seen some pretty bad damage from these tornadoes. You know, following this over the last couple of hours, it's always tough because you just don't really know how bad was it. You know, as the broadcaster, as a meteorologist, you're looking down at the radar. You follow these storms on the radar. You can see these incredibly violent radar images. You see some of the videos of the tornado, but you're not really seeing too much of the aftermath. You know, how bad really was it? And there was a town called Streeter in Illinois that took a pretty nasty hit. That's the video that we're working on getting in right now, and you'll certainly see it before the end of the show. But yeah, very violent tornadoes through parts of Illinois and Indiana. I would say Illinois had at least two violent long track tornadoes, and there was one up in northwestern Illinois. And you can see we got a lot of power out across this region. And it's going to be that way for a little while. I mean, it's been a couple of days in a row. Gosh, yesterday all the power outages were like up here, and it was Michigan as well. And so it's like day after day, this has been a particularly nasty setup. And then we also had a batch of storms in the Northeast that moved through and created some power outages. Actually, parts of North Jersey have some pretty decent power outages going on right now. So not a great situation. Let me break down this tornado a little bit. Which one do I want to do here? Yeah, let's do this one. This was St. John, Indiana. This was a great video sent in to us by Brandon, and I do believe this was I think this was like the beginning of what ended up being a long track violent tornado. I can't tell if a tornado's down here. I'm going to guess probably not, but what you're seeing here is what we call a wall cloud. Okay, it's different than a shelf cloud. Shelf cloud kind of looks like this, right? That's like the big cloud that goes, it looks like a shelf that goes across the entire horizon sometimes. You may have seen some of those over the last few nights. Here's a great example of a shelf cloud that was sent in to us by Amber. See, so it's like wide. That compared to this, which is a wall cloud. This is a wall cloud, so it's got more of like the square type of shape to it. Now, I'm going to put this in fast forward so you can see the motion that's ongoing there. Look at this. A couple of different things you notice. It looks like the storm is like ingesting something into here, right? This is a super frequent thing that you'll see with a wall cloud. I'm going to go back in time. Look at this little bit of a cloud that's close to the surface, and then this little bit of a cloud that's extending toward that. Everything you're seeing there is warm, moist air, which is the fuel for the storm being sucked into it. We call this inflow. And, you know, sometimes the actual cloud itself, which we call an inflow tail, like this part right here, can be really large. And in that case, we would call it like a beaver's tail. It's like a storm chaser's lingo for it. But either way, it's the fuel of the storm, the warm, moist air that's feeding into it. And then you've got like your rotating wall cloud here. And if you were to have a tornado, and this did eventually produce a tornado, the tornado would come out of the bottom of that wall cloud like that. So it goes wall cloud, and then tornado comes out of the wall cloud. Very different than a shelf cloud, just to be clear. Speaking of a shelf cloud, check out this this amazing view of a storm here on Wednesday. So this is, let's see, Chad Casey, amazing, amazing supercell here. And so remember how I was talking about the inflow cloud that can turn into like a beaver's tail? Well, watch this. You can see it right here. You can see there's a bunch of air that's feeding into the storm right here. Once again, that is warm, moist air that's feeding into the storm, and you have somewhat of a rotating wall cloud here. And I guess you could call this like more of a shelf cloud, maybe. Yeah, this would be like your shelf cloud up here, and then you have a rotating wall cloud right here. So watch how much this condenses toward the end of this video. I'm going to fast forward it a little bit. You got all that warm, moist air, and eventually it just condenses almost instantly. I mean, it condenses so quickly, and this would be your beaver's tail. See why it calls it, why they call it that? This is actually the best example of a beaver tail I've seen in quite a while.

0: Chris is going storm chasing the next few days. I hope you get to see some beaver tails.
1: We'll see.
0: All right, we'll see. We'll see. But that is just fascinating to see the beginning of this video where it goes from, like, just a couple little areas of some condensation in that inflow to all of a sudden, I'm gonna fast forward this at like full speed here so you can see it. All of a sudden, everything just condenses. And yes, this is a time lapse, but you get the idea. And then the rotation kind of increases in there. Really, really cool stuff. I wanted to share that video with you guys. We do have the video in now of some of the damage from one of the tornadoes. This is the first time you're seeing this video. This is here on Fox Weather. It's a town called Streeter, Illinois. This is from a friend of the show here, Jordan Hall, a storm chaser that we have on pretty frequently to talk ball. And yeah, look at the damage here. This is bad damage here, guys. Certainly seeing at least EF2 damage just eyeballing this. You can see a lot of roofs that are gone. You see some very significant tree damage. I'm always looking at the trees. Like when you see, you know, trees that have been ground down to a stump, or like you see like nubs, you get some debarking. That can be indicative of a higher end tornado. This is probably EF2 to EF3 damage that I'm seeing here. Well, a couple of houses wiped off of foundations there. So that would make me think possibly up in the EF3 range. Man, that is just, I mean, you hate to see it. Yes, we saw what was going on the radar, and you knew, you know, based on what we were seeing on radar, that there was undoubtedly some kind of long track violent tornado that was occurring. Remind me of the towns here, Sam. This was Streeter. I already had you send me them, actually. So, okay. Yeah, well, Streeter was one of the towns that took one of the worst hits from the tornadoes that we had tonight. And this is the first time you're seeing this video. So we'll continue to show this to you throughout the night. You can see the fire truck there. I have not heard anything of any injuries or deaths. And you got to keep in mind, a lot of the times after these events come out, it takes quite a bit of time. I mean, this happened during the late afternoon, early evening. And this was some drone video from right after it happened. Now, I have seen some video floating around on social media that we do not have rights to here on Fox Weather yet. But some video of, you know, just seeing people kind of crawling out of the rubble in this town. So it was a pretty bad situation. Violent tornado that hit this town. And you can see a lot of roofs. I mean, what do you think there, Chris? I'm thinking probably EF2 to EF3 from what I'm seeing.
2: Yeah, 2 to 3 is right.
0: Two to three sounds right. I'm not seeing anything that's making me think.
2: Yeah, these
0: four
2: DIs.
0: But you know, obviously, not everything's about the rating. These people's lives have been flipped upside down, and there are other towns that look like this. I guarantee it. After some of the tornadoes that we saw, so make sure to watch Fox Weather first in the morning. We'll have some of the latest video that we get through the overnight. I think there are going to be a lot of people waking up to some really bad damage because some of these tornadoes were going on after sundown. So I think it's going to take first light to really be able to gather in just how bad things were. You know, on the flip side of this, we did have some really pretty clouds. It's from our storm tracker, Brandon Kopic, a little bit earlier. What is this, like his sixth night in a row that he's at a beautiful Mammatus display at sundown? And if he didn't get the Mammatus, he has a perfect shelf cloud. That's one of the most amazing lit clouds that we've ever seen. That was a couple nights ago in North Dakota. Those are cool clouds, though. Those Mammatus clouds are on the underside of the anvil. So, you know, even those...
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0: Storm wasn't hitting and we got to see them. All right, quick break, guys. We'll be right back.
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12: I'm Brian Norcross with a Hurricane HQ Minute, looking back on Hurricane Harvey, which made its first landfall in the U.S. on the evening of August 25th, 2017. Harvey produced the most rainfall ever measured in a tropical system in the United States. About 5 feet of rain fell in Nederland, Texas. A steadily strengthening tropical storm was forecast up to landfall, but Harvey found a patch of extra warm water and exploded into a Category 4. And another concern was developing. Harvey was forecast to stall once it moved inland. Friday night, Hurricane Harvey made landfall near the town of Rockport, Texas, with peak winds estimated at 130 miles per hour. As Harvey's winds were ripping across the coastal areas north of Corpus Christi, the flooding concern from days of heavy rain across southeast Texas, including Metro Houston, was increasing. But nobody imagined the stunning rainfall that overwhelmed Houston's flood control systems. The initial forecast of 20 inches of rain seemed like a lot, until the forecast was increased to 40 inches and finally 50. For 5 days, the water poured from the sky, peaking at over 6 inches an hour. Over 300,000 homes and businesses were flooded, and an estimated 500,000 cars as well. The bill from Harvey is only behind Katrina, with damages totaling over $150 billion in modern dollars. And most of the damage came when Harvey was only a tropical storm.
9: This Hurricane HQ Minute is presented by Belfour Property Restoration, restoring more than property.
0: Fox Weather is your severe weather HQ. This is some new drone video that we've just gotten from storm chaser Jordan Hall of a town called Streeter in Illinois that took a direct hit from a tornado. Now, Chris and I have been looking at this video. It's pretty fresh. And, you know, from what we can tell here, you know, obviously the Weather Service is going to go out and do their surveys. I'm seeing a lot of roofs gone. I'm seeing a couple of spots where the houses were appeared to have been wiped off of the foundations. I'm seeing like EF2 to EF3 damage. If I had to guess, I would probably say this would get rated an EF3. again, it's not all about the rating. Obviously, these people's lives have been turned upside down. And, you know, just the complete losses, a lot of these houses. This is the specific video I'm talking about. That's like the worst damage. You can see the worst of the tree damages there. And then you're actually seeing like a clean foundation of a house. Maybe not completely clean, but, you know, most of the house has been swept off of the foundation. And usually when you see that, you're starting to think like EF3 plus. Now, I didn't see anything there particularly that made me think like EF4 plus. But again, it's all speculation. The Weather Service will get out there and do their surveying. That was one of several tornadoes that we had in Illinois. It does not appear that we had any tornadoes in Chicago, but gosh, it's like, what, the fourth line of damaging wind storms that have come through over the last couple of days. We had another batch of storms that came through on Thursday evening, and it was not only heavy rain, it was also some very strong wind in Chicago. Is this Robert's video? Okay, so this is from Robert Ray. And we're probably going to be sending him somewhere tomorrow to cover damage, I would imagine. But yeah, Chicago had mostly wind damage. Let me just play you the radar loop here over the last 2 days. Okay, so we're going to focus in on Chicago specifically. I'm going to take the storm reports off. We're just going to look at radar. Okay, so we start off yesterday, 10 a.m. Here comes yesterday's derecho. This was the big storm yesterday that caused all the damage. So that was one round of storms. And then there was another round of storms late last night where right at the last minute, it kind of took a little bit of a turn toward the southeast. Okay, so we missed out on the worst of that. We still got some rain and some wind that came through Chicago last night. So that's two batches of storms. And then we had the one that was producing 80 mile per hour wind in Des Moines early on Thursday morning. That somewhat died down before it got to Chicago, but they still had some gusty wind from it about 2 o'clock. And then the main event line of storms that came through Thursday evening, which had some 60-plus mile-per-hour wind. We could see some 70-plus on it on the radar. Anyway, that's a lot of rounds of storms that came through. Now, this last batch of storms that I was just showing you, south of Milwaukee, really did a number on places like Kenosha, Racine. This was some video, you know, we were watching this on Fox Weather Live as it was happening, where we tossed out to Tom Walks. It was not Walks Wednesday. He was a little busy here on this Thursday night as they had a big batch of storms rolling through. But yeah, you look at the timing on this, you see this stuff coming through Milwaukee. Sorry, I took the storm reports off. There was one report of a tornado and a couple reports of some big wind along with some wind damage down there in southwest or southeastern Wisconsin. So you can see several large branches down. They were saying possible tornado. Touchdown near the intersection of 45 and 142. That was in Union Grove, not far from Sturtevant. And then Racine and Kenosha counties, 54 and a 60 mile per hour wind gust. So again, it was just another round of storms after, let me take this back a little bit more. Remember the one that came through yesterday around 3-4 o'clock or so during the afternoon? That was the one that produced the most widespread wind damage. That was the big derecho yesterday. This was a lot of 70, 80 plus mile per hour wind. And then, of course, we had another round that came through tonight or Thursday night, and it was not quite as bad, but up there. It's a lot of storms. It's like enough already, right? Let's talk the Gulf here because I know we've been super heavy on the severe weather, obviously. Let's see what the latest is with our lemon. We got a little lemon down in the Gulf. 10% chance of development over the next 2 days. It's the remains of what is no longer Tropical Storm Christina, I believe it was. Yeah, but whatever it was, it's got its remnants that's sitting over Central America right now. And forecast models have been showing some of that moisture getting out over the southwestern Gulf. Chances overall very low of development. Would it be totally shocking to see a brief tropical depression here for like a day or so? No, I don't think it would be completely shocking. But we're in kind of a good little setup here where there's actually a pretty decent amount of dry air around in the Gulf. There's a lot of wind shear that's around, especially up in this area, that would be protecting the U.S. coast from any kind of like tropical system making landfall. But if you follow the moisture here, so here's where the moisture is right now. Let's follow it. We're going to go forward in time. And look at this. This is Saturday. So we're going to get this big chunk of moisture that sits over the Western Gulf. There's a brief period here. You can see this counterclockwise spin that the forecast models are showing. But really, I think the big story here is that it is going to kick up a bunch of moisture into parts of the Gulf Coast, especially Texas and Louisiana. But after that, look at this. It's a regime of mostly dry air that comes in. So long story short, I think we're in pretty darn good shape in general in the Gulf. This is a time of year where you can see a lot of action in this part of the Atlantic Basin, meaning the Gulf, off the southeast coast, sometimes the Western Caribbean. And to see that we have so much wind shear around, again, this is very helpful. A lot of wind shear. It's actually, the models have taken it down a little bit into the southwestern Gulf. So chances of development very low. In fact, the long-range outlook from the National Hurricane Center really honing in on below-average rain, even in the Gulf. This is still the type of regime that prefers more action in the eastern Pacific over more action in the Gulf of America. Okay? Now, the water temperatures are decently warm down in the Gulf, and we are going to get some tropical downpours up into parts of Texas and Louisiana from this, like late Saturday into Sunday, maybe even into Monday as well. So remember, the counterclockwise spin here, whatever this area of low pressure is, and it could briefly become a tropical depression or tropical storm, I think. But even if it does, it's just kicking a bunch of moisture up into Texas. That's basically the story here. All right, let's do the fire in California. Did you see this? My goodness. This is Tracy, California. We're a little bit east of San Francisco. And this was turning a lot of heads. It was turning a lot of heads. Big warehouse that ended up being a complete loss. It's a company called Medline. They make medical supplies. And the whole warehouse, we don't know what started the fire, but the whole place went up. Now, from what I understand, it appears that everybody's accounted for. I don't think there were any deaths here. But this was quite wild to see on visible satellite. Look at this. Very rare that you see smoke this black showing up on the visible satellite. Do you see it right here? This is where the actual warehouse is. Yeah, you can kind of see it right here. Look at this. It's one of these buildings. And so I'm going to put the visible satellite back on. We're going to move this forward. Look at that black smoke. It's in California, east of San Francisco. Probably take this a little deeper, actually. Let's go to like 10 p.m. Eastern, see what it looked like. Wow. Look how far that smoke expanded, Chris. So let me...
13: That's just the first plume of it, too.
0: That's just... Exactly. Let me put the labels on here. So, I mean, you guys are getting smoke all the way down toward like Monterey from this. Santa Cruz, Castroville, Newman, Merced, Los Baños. Yeah, Central Valley. So anyway, that was just really interesting to see on the visible satellite. I can't think of a time where I've seen smoke that black. And the contrast here, to go with the kind of the coastal clouds there and the white, and then just this black cloud of smoke with the Medline warehouse that went up. Kind of wild to see. Okay. Ooh, nice shot here of some lightning from Monday.
13: That's what I'm hoping to see.
0: Yes.
13: This is what I'm going for.
0: That's right. Chris is going storm.
13: Lots of lightning.
0: I can't wait. Is it okay if I call you during the show and, like, bother you?
13: It depends on what I'm doing.
0: Okay. I mean, just, you know, if it's between the hours of 7 and 10 mountain time.
13: I'll probably be pretty busy.
0: I would imagine you will.
13: But you can try.
0: I might try a speakerphone call if you got something good going on. But it's okay if you don't. I won't take it personally if you don't answer. Okay. Okay. Sounds good. All right, guys. It's been a big day of severe weather. We got a lot of recap coming up. We're going to catch a break in the Midwest finally, but the Northeast has some severe...
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0: It's Fox Weather at Night. This has been another big, big day of severe weather in parts of the Midwest, parts of the Great Lakes. Been a multi-day severe weather outbreak. We had a big derecho yesterday. We had a couple lines of storms today. The first one was early on in the morning. It was like 80-plus mile-per-hour wind in Des Moines. And then we had really the main event, which was later on in the day, where we had a couple of tornadoes that came down. This one of them, in central Illinois, Washburn, Illinois. Look at the violence of that thing at the ground. You know, we always talk about different types of tornadoes. To me, I would call that a drill bit tornado right there. So at that point in its life cycle, it was kind of skinny at the surface, but still very violent. So kind of a drill bit type of thing. And again, this was in Washburn, Illinois. And then there were some other videos of this tornado as well. And look at that thing. I mean, just a cone drill bit tornado there. There was one point during the life cycle of this where it looked wider. Like it had more of like a wedge tornado type of look to it. And we've seen a couple of different tornadoes, probably a couple of them, you know, long lasting. There's the one I was talking about where you can see kind of that wedge look to the tornado. So let's do today. I'm going to go back 18 hours here. Okay. So watch this. Look at this line of storms that started this morning. This was really early on this morning. It came through Des Moines. I know Chris has some video from Des Moines. Look at this. This was like 7, 8 o'clock in the morning, and they woke up to some, you know, 70 to 80 mile per hour wind gusts. So this wasn't even the main event of the day. This was just, you know, straight up, like the first batch of storms. Look at this. This was the wind in Des Moines. So kind of a rude awakening there for a lot of people. It's the last day of my work week. It doesn't mean that it's the last day of everybody else's work week. So that was round one. Now this came across parts of Illinois and southern Wisconsin and didn't end up doing that much damage. But, you know, when I was watching this on my way into work, I was kind of like, okay, maybe this takes a little bit of the oomph out of the air. A lot of the times what can happen is, you know, we knew that there was going to be another batch of storms that formed like round two. But with this first batch, if it takes enough energy out of the air, then maybe round two is not quite as bad. Maybe the main event is not as bad. Unfortunately, what ended up happening was things cleared out pretty quickly. This was the visible satellite. You need, in order to get severe storms and in order for them to be as bad as they possibly can, of course, we're not rooting for that, but the more the skies clear out after the first round, the worse the storms are going to be. So here was the first round. Okay, so we're at 12:30, 1 o'clock or so, rolls through Chicago, and look at all the clearing that happens out behind that. So there wasn't that much cloud cover around. Sometimes you'll end up with a bunch of cloud cover on the back side of it. Ground's kind of wet. You know, things just aren't all that primed for the severe storms. This was the opposite. I mean, this was our catalyst right here. You had the front rolling right into some extremely unstable air, and you can see how those storms just popped off. So I showed you part one of today. Here's part two. So the main event happened. This was the main event of these storms that started popping up during the afternoon. So here we were, 4 or 5 o'clock or so, and watch what happens in this corridor here, like central Illinois over into northwestern Indiana. All of a sudden, a bunch of tornadoes. Now, what do you notice about the tornado-producing storms? Let me take the storm reports off. What do you notice about the tornado-producing storms? I'll put the tornado reports on, actually. These tornadoes were occurring in individual cells that were out ahead of the main line of storms. This is a very frequent situation. This is a great teaching moment. You know, one thing to look for when you're looking at radar, when you see these individual cells out ahead of the main line, I'll take the storm reports off there, those usually have the highest chance of producing the long-track violent tornadoes. And they continued to do so all the way up into northwestern Indiana. There was another long-track violent tornado that happened west of South Bend, south and southeast of Valparaiso. And then what ended up happening as we got deeper into the evening was the line of storms caught up with those individual cells. And so we ended up with more of a straight line wind event, but you can still get some spin up tornadoes within this line. And we did have some spin up tornadoes within that line too. Now to recap a little bit from today, highest wind gusts that we've seen, a lot of them over 70 miles per hour. Now, as violent as that wind is, it's actually not even close to as strong as the derecho was yesterday that happened in the upper Midwest. Yesterday, this map looked like a bunch of 80s and then a 90 at the top. There was like a 94. This was the storm I was talking about from yesterday. This was Naperville, Illinois. And they had just a really, really nasty batch of storms that came through. There were so many people without power. I think we still have a lot of people without power. I'm going to check on those numbers in just a sec. Not as much hail today. Yeah, we had some hail. I guess a couple golf ball-sized hail stones that have fallen. And interestingly enough, down in Oklahoma, we actually had some hail. But yeah, that's how far to the south the cold front extended. Let's see what we have for power outages here. Man, 114,000 without power in Indiana. And it wasn't long ago we were watching on the South Bend camera as that storm was coming through a bunch of power flashes. So not surprising that we're seeing all the power outages there. And yeah, look at this. Indiana, Illinois. You can really see where the concentration of power outages are. We had a tornadic storm that was in southeastern Wisconsin earlier on. That rolled through, and I believe there was a report of a tornado not far from Kenosha, which is one of these counties here just south of Milwaukee. But as far as numbers go, Illinois, 300,000 without power. Jeez. Got to be kidding me. A couple of nights in a row. Michigan, 64K without power. At one point last night, Michigan had over 100K without power. Iowa not doing too bad. Missouri not doing too bad. And then, yeah, that's pretty much it. What should we do, Chris? Shall I recap yesterday a little bit? Or would you like to talk about the Northeast heat? Oh, you know what we should do? Tropics. Okay. Or do you want to do that another block? Sure. All right, let's do tropics. No, I want to save that for another block. Let's go, I'm sorry. Chris is doing he's doing this thing right now. Let's talk about the Northeast heat, because we actually did have some storms that were up in the Northeast too. And it was really, really warm. This is the pattern we're locked into for the next couple of days. We've got some energy around. You can see we got some of these bubbly storms that came in during the afternoon, and eventually there was actually this big line of storms that came across Pennsylvania. Let me make this go a little bit later so you can see that whole line of storms as it rolls across PA. And yeah, as we got closer to sundown and then, of course, into the evening, closer to midnight, we had those storms rolling through the I-95 corridor. So dew points have been high. Who was that guy back in the day? The rent is too damn high. The dew point is too high, I got to say. It's up in the 70s. Look at all that moisture. And until this cold front comes through, it's the forecast model, until this cold front comes through and knocks them back, it's going to be extremely warm and extremely moist, humid, whatever you want to call it. That's a fun word to say for some reason. Moist, moisture. Well, it's going to go away Saturday and Sunday, and we get into some much more comfortable air. But until then, here's the deal. We got some storms that are going to roll in Friday evening, and the air is going to be prime for it. I'm going to show you the temperature, then the dew point, then the heat index. These are the forecast temperatures for Friday. We're going to see some records that will be broken, mid-90s or so along the coast. Saturday, it will be a little bit cooler, still pretty warm on Saturday, and really that The most that we're going to feel from the front coming through is the dew points dropping, and then they're actually going to kind of rise again a little bit into Sunday as we have another batch of some storms that's going to roll through. Let's get the latest update from the Storm Prediction Center on who is going to see the storms on Friday. Look at this. I feel like they have worked this back a little bit, right, Sam? I feel like earlier this was showing more of New England in the mix, and this is going along with what we were talking about earlier. It's the wrong day, hang tight, where the model trends are starting to trend a little bit more toward an event in like the mid-Atlantic rather than New England. So I think Boston's going to luck out here. You might see a storm or two, but I think south of there and west of there is where the worst of the storms are going to be. So we have Friday. That's going to be another round of storms there. And then we have Sunday, where we could see another round of storms as well. How about some show and tell? What do you think? Yeah, let's do a couple. We've had bad storms over the last few days, guys. Look at this, out of Valpo. Now, there was definitely a tornado that was south of Valpo earlier on. This is from Jordan. Look at the shelf cloud there. Just a heck of a storm. You can see the big green glow back there indicating that we've got at least some hail up in the storm. A lot of it probably melted on the way down, but here is some damage in Chicago. It's been a rough couple of days for you guys in Chicago with all the storm damage that's been around. That's from Blanche. Thank you, Blanche. We appreciate that. Got any videos or pictures to share with us? The QR code on your screen is the spot to do it. Just scan that and you can get right into your gallery and share the pictures and videos with us. It's a great one from Brandon in St. John, Indiana, of a wall cloud. Hang tight. We've got to grab a quick break. We will be right back.
15: Hi, I'm Ian Oliver. Today, we're talking about super volcanoes. The difference between a volcano and a super volcano is all about eruption power. Volcanoes erupt on a scale from 1 to 8. It's called the Volcano Explosivity Index. If a volcano maxes out that scale, a level 8, it's then considered a super volcano. It's also known as an apocalyptic eruption. Super volcanic eruptions, they launch more than 240 cubic miles of material up into the air. These kinds of eruptions dramatically change the weather across the globe for years. The good news about these, they're very rare. The last super volcano eruption was about 27,000 years ago. On average, they occur about once every 100,000 years. By the way, we've got a super volcano simmering right in our backyard beneath Yellowstone National Park. Thankfully, that one isn't due for another.
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13: It's on the ground, y'all.
12: Near Dana, Illinois. Yeah, we'll just run the video. You can play with the sound. Look at this. Big tornado.
13: Oh, my God. It's on the ground.
12: So cool. Yeah, a little dangerous too, but nice video there. Yeah, this was a day where we had a pretty solid setup for tornadoes, and we unfortunately did see several tornadoes through parts of Illinois and Indiana especially. A couple of those look like they may have been long track, higher end, maybe an EF3 plus here or there. We'll see. I mean, they're going to have to do the damage surveys over the next few days. We've got almost 68K without power in Indiana. A lot of these storms that have been rolling through the western part of the state. And that number is probably going to go up before it goes down because we still have storms that are rocking across the state that will actually also move through parts of Ohio through the overnight. I want to look at power outages across all the states that were affected today. Jeez, almost 300K in Illinois without power. It was two nights in a row that Chicago got storms. I shouldn't say two nights because yesterday it was the derecho that we had during the day. It was at like 4 o'clock or so during the afternoon. And tonight we had another round of some storms. There was briefly a tornado warning actually in Chicago. Don't believe we actually had a tornado. Maybe they'll go back in the surveying and find a small tornado track here or there. But I think for the most part it was like 60, 70 plus mile per hour wind that came through Chicago once again. And then Michigan, lower Michigan, has, of course, gotten kind of the leftovers of these storms, much like yesterday. You remember last night, it was that crazy batch of storms that came through Wisconsin and Illinois, widespread power outages there. Then it got across Lake Michigan and produced a lot of power outages there as well. This was yesterday, by the way. So, man, these spots are tired. These spots are just getting, it's like enough already. This was Dubuque, Iowa yesterday. And so, you know, even when I left work last night, there were still a ton of power outages across, especially Illinois, from that derecho that came through yesterday. Look at that. That's a great video right there. That shows the violence of the derecho.
14: I believe this is from this morning.
12: Oh, is that from this morning? That's right. I did see that there was a really strong wind gust around the Des Moines area. So We'll iron all this out. I'm going to pull up the radar here in just a second. But just to show you where all the power outages are right now, very concentrated in the areas where the storms have been the worst this afternoon. Parts of central Illinois, western Indiana as well, right where you see that circle there. And then Racine and Kenosha County, actually, down here south of Milwaukee, they had a confirmed tornado.

0: down there, but also just a line of storms that produced some huge winds. So there is our power outage situation. Not too bad in the Northeast, even though we did have a lot of reports of wind damage out here, and we got some storms that are rolling through I-95 through the evening. Yeah, what a wild couple of days of storms here. Okay, so I'm going to take the storm reports off. I'm going to take this radar back over the last 36 hours. Let's go through each batch of storms that happened. Whoa, just one after another. This is just nuts. Okay, so this was yesterday. Yesterday, 9 a.m. And I would say overall, like the most widespread, big impact-causing line of storms was this one. It started during the late morning. Lasted through the evening, at least in parts of Michigan. So out behind this was a lot of storm reports. Watch this. So I'll have the storm reports go with the radar. Look at that. Just humongous amount of wind damage reports through parts of Wisconsin, Illinois, etc. And then yesterday we had some tornadoes down in parts of Iowa and Missouri. Okay, so we go to this morning, and oh, look at this. Okay, let me take off the storm reports again. Wow, look at this. That's a big old bookend vortex right there. So you got like a line of storms here, and then you can see kind of a spinning part of it up on the north side. I wonder if there was a tornado. Let's see if there were any tornado reports out there. No, those are the reports from yesterday. Nobody reported a tornado around Des Moines this morning. But you want to play that video again super quick, Chris, of this line, this was like 7 a.m. Central Time, the Des Moines one. Again, this is what I... Hang tight on the video for just a second. This is what I mean when I say a bow echo. So I just want people to make the connection. Whenever you see a line of storms that has like this type of look to it, where it looks like the bow on a bow and arrow, this is the type of wind that you can often get with it. And this is a video from Des Moines this morning. So that was like pretty close to I-80. Oh, wow, it's got sound, too. Let's go. Wow. Imagine waking up to that. Jeez. So some pretty widespread damage from that. That ended up being round one of the day today. So there you go. Went from west to east. Let me see how many storm reports this one caused. It's kind of tough to tell. Actually, let me switch this. Hang tight. I'm going to have it show like only 12 hours at a time. This should work a little better. Okay, so there you go. So here's the first line of storms from this morning. Not a huge amount of reports across northern Illinois and southern Wisconsin, luckily, because this was the area that got hit the hardest by the big derecho that we had yesterday. And then here came round number two of storms. This was the main event right here on Thursday. That batch of storms right there. Now, if the first batch of storms would have stuck around for a little longer, or maybe it was a little more expansive, and then there were more clouds around, round two, the main event wouldn't have been as bad. But it did clear out. It cleared out. And watch these storm reports fill in as we go through time here. Look at that. Just very concentrated in parts of Illinois and Indiana. A bunch of fresh tornado reports. And anytime you look down at a map like this and you can see the tornado reports kind of in a line next to each other, you know that was one specific storm that produced several tornado reports, and this was probably a long-track violent tornado. This was probably a long-track tornado, too, and I'm sure the Weather Service will be very busy doing their damage surveys over the next few days. Now, we're through the worst of it. The worst of it is over. The level 4 risk has been dropped. We did have a level 2 risk up in the Northeast. Those storms kind of rocking across the I-95 corridor. Not seeing too much widespread damage with those, at least closer to the coast. A lot of damage further inland. This is the forecast model as we go forward in time. So you can see the storms dissipate very quickly. Might hang on to a couple of them into like west central Ohio, but I think even by the time they get to Cincinnati during the wee hours of the night, we're probably doing okay by then. Now, I should show farther toward the southwest, where, yeah, the storms could hang on to a little bit of their strength. Little Rock, early morning. Don't be surprised if you get some action. Okay, so that's the forecast here for the next, well, basically through the overnight. And then we have tomorrow. Now, we're going to shift our main focus into the Northeast for tomorrow. Let me know if you have any new videos or anything, Chris, or we can save them for the next block. I mean, you have some say in where the show goes, too. Okay, we're good. We're good now. So, yeah, let me focus on the forecast here for the Northeast. So all the action that you saw in parts of the Midwest during the day on Thursday, there was a big piece of upper-level energy that was responsible for the storms being so violent. That upper-level energy is going to make it up into the Northeast for tomorrow. It's not going to be quite as pronounced, but I think it's going to be another setup where we get like a line of storms that develops that's going to move west to east across a very ripe air mass because it's going to be super warm and humid once again. This is the wrong day on this. Hang tight. There we go. That is tomorrow's outlook. And so let's take you through time here. Look at this. Now, the latest runs of the forecast models have been, they've been favoring like farther toward the south in this outlook. Less of a chance of the storms up in New England, maybe a little bit less of a chance up around New York. I mean, yesterday this was looking more like a line that was going to come through this entire region. I'm thinking the storms may be a little bit more isolated, but still with the energy in the atmosphere, whatever storms pop up are probably going to be a pretty big deal. So, for instance here, let's just say something like this happens. It's not a huge line of storms. It's not something you're going to be tracking for like 100 miles to the west as it comes into New York. But maybe during the afternoon, we can get a few pop-up storms. We could get some downbursts in those storms. They could produce some really strong wind. But I do think that we have some more, probably some more organized linear storms that go on in like Philadelphia, D.C., Richmond, Baltimore, maybe even Roanoke down toward Bristol too. And then Raleigh and Charlotte, you'll be in the picture also. So stormy, just be prepared. It's one of those days. You guys know how it goes this time of year. It gets super hot, muggy, soupy. And then there's just a lot of energy in the air and you'll all of a sudden start to see the sky get dark. And all of a sudden you'll hear a rumble of thunder in the distance. And then all of a sudden you got a thunderstorm that you're right underneath. So, you know, have a way of getting inside pretty quick. I know a lot of people are going to be spending some pool time, all that kind of stuff tomorrow. By the way, we catch a break on Saturday, and then there's another system that comes in on Sunday that will fire up some storms up in the Northeast, too. Hey, while I'm on the Northeast, let me just show you how hot it's going to get next few days. We could see some record highs on Friday once again. And I think we got some record highs on Thursday, although, to be completely honest, I've been buried in all the tornado stuff going on, so I didn't really think it was that important to look into the record highs before the show here today. But Friday will hit some record highs. I mean, you can see these spots like DC and Raleigh. We're forecasting a couple of degrees above the records. So it's going to be another very hot and humid day. Dew points very warm. Just to give you an idea, I mean, look at the temperatures here. We're forecasting mid-90s. Okay, so forecasting mid-90s. And then the dew points are going to be in Philly and DC like low to mid-70s. I mean, that's where you get up into the heat index up over 100. And even New York is going to be flirting with triple digits as far as the heat index goes. So another very hot day in the Northeast. We also have the chance for some storms. And let's see what the temperatures do after that. Well, it's going to back off. Cold front comes through. So I think that will be welcome at that point. All right. I've seen Chris very, very busy back there. I assume gathering video from what our viewers have been sending us. And thank you, everybody who's been sending us video. We're going to highlight a bunch of that video coming up after the break. We'll start with this one, actually. This is in Belvedere.
1: Yeah, I don't know.
0: It's Illinois. I wrestled against this high school when I was when I was in high school. Belvedere. You can see how strong that wind was. It was a line of storms that had some ridiculously strong wind, but then also some tornadoes, too. Goodness, look at that. Joliet, Illinois. I mean, I can't confirm looking at that a tornado's on the ground, but I mean, I would imagine.
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14: I'm Fox Weather meteorologist Haley Meyer. Are you ready to be a step ahead of the competition for the World Cup? The first one featuring 48 teams across three different countries, all with separate climates. Well, we've got you covered with the exclusive ROWI, the risk of weather impact, this time specifically tailored for soccer. The ROWI takes all of the important aspects of the forecast and combines them into a single metric to represent the overall impact on the game. Temperature, wind, precipitation, these are all the variables rated based on the latest Fox Weather forecast. That's then weighted based on our historical analysis of how weather has impacted the game. The ROWI then averages them together to give a total ROWI score from 0 to 10. That score then is classified from 0 to high. The ROWI automatically updates in real time based on the latest forecast. So stay tuned to Fox Weather to make sure that you have that competitive edge.
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0: All right, it's been another big day of severe weather. Look at this video of a big tornado that happened in north central Illinois, Washburn, Illinois. This appeared to be a long track, violent tornado. We knew we were going to have the atmospheric setup for some of those tornadoes today. Unfortunately, it came to fruition. Not only parts of Illinois, it was also Indiana that saw some tornadoes as well. We just got some new video in. It's drone video of some really bad damage. I'm going to show that to you in a minute. We're ingesting it literally as we speak. Merrillville, Indiana, another spot that got hit by a tornado. Tough to tell in this video specifically whether there's actually a tornado in progress, but I would imagine that there probably was a tornado ongoing there just over the horizon. The only reason I say that I can't confirm whether it's happening in that actual video is because you can't see the ground. But you see the big wall cloud right there. You can see some violent motion going around. I would imagine that tornado was in progress there. What a scary thing to see, right? What an absolutely scary thing to see. I would say we probably had at least three long track, probably decent strength tornadoes. I think we're going to probably see at least an EF3 out of this, if not multiple, not only based on the radar signatures, also based on just some of the video that we've been seeing, some of the video of just seeing the tornadoes in progress themselves, seeing how violent they appeared to be down at the surface. And also, when you see a tornado that looks like that, usually on these higher-end tornado days, for some reason it seems to me like a lot of the times you'll see a tornado that's got like a tilt to it, kind of, you know? This was another video of the Washburn, Illinois tornado, I think a little bit closer to the end of its life cycle, where it got a little bit thinner, but still just so violent on the ground. I mean, look at that. You mind killing the... Yeah, there it goes. Look at this. That is so violent. And so I would call that like a drill bit tornado right there, probably. At one point, it looked more like a wedge tornado or a cone tornado. And really, all that's referring to is the shape of the tornado. You can have high end or low end of any shape. But look at that. Look how big the debris cloud is. You can see debris flying around. And that one certainly did some damage. And we have seen some pretty bad damage.

couple of hours, it's always tough because you just don't really know how bad was it. You know, as the broadcaster, as a meteorologist, you're looking down at the radar. You follow these storms on the radar. You can see these incredibly violent radar images. You see some of the videos of the tornado, but you're not really seeing too much of the aftermath. You know, how bad really was it? And there was a town called Streeter in Illinois that took a pretty nasty hit. That's the video that we're working on getting in right now, and you'll certainly see it before the end of this show. But yeah, very violent tornadoes through parts of Illinois and Indiana. I would say Illinois had at least two violent long-track tornadoes, and there was one up in northwestern Illinois. And you can see we got a lot of power out, a lot of power out across this region. And it's going to be that way for a little while. I mean, it's been a couple of days in a row. Gosh, yesterday all the power outages were like up here, and it was Michigan as well. And so it's just, it's like day after day, this has been a particularly nasty setup. And then we also had a batch of storms in the Northeast that moved through and created some power outages. Actually, parts of North Jersey have some pretty decent power outages going on right now. So not a great situation. Let me break down this tornado a little bit. Which one do I want to do here? Yeah, let's do this one. This was St. John, Indiana. This was a great video sent in to us by Brandon, and I do believe this was I think this was like the beginning of what ended up being a long track violent tornado. I can't tell if a tornado's down here. I'm going to guess probably not. But what you're seeing here is what we call a wall cloud. Okay, it's different than a shelf cloud. Shelf cloud kind of looks like this, right? That's like the big cloud that goes, it looks like a shelf that goes across the entire horizon sometimes. You may have seen some of those over the last few nights. Here's a great example of a shelf cloud that was sent in to us by Amber. See, so it's like wide. That compared to this, which is a wall cloud. This is a wall cloud, so it's got more like this square type of shape to it. Now, I'm going to put this in fast forward so you can see the motion that's ongoing there. Look at this. A couple of different things you notice. It looks like the storm is like ingesting something into here, right? This is a super frequent thing that you'll see with a wall cloud. I'm going to go back in time. Look at this little bit of a cloud that's close to the surface, and then this little bit of a cloud that's extending toward that. Everything you're seeing there is warm, moist air, which is the fuel for the storm being sucked into it. We call this inflow. And, you know, sometimes the actual cloud itself, which we call an inflow tail, like this part right here, can be really large. And in that case, we would call it like a beaver's tail. It's like a storm chaser's lingo for it. But either way, it's the fuel of the storm, the warm, moist air that's feeding into it. And then you've got like your rotating wall cloud here. And if you were to have a tornado, and this did eventually produce a tornado, the tornado would come out of the bottom of that wall cloud like that. So it goes wall cloud, and then tornado comes out of the wall cloud. Very different than a shelf cloud, just to be clear. Speaking of a shelf cloud, check out this this amazing view of a storm here on Wednesday. So this is, let's see, Chad Casey, amazing, amazing supercell here. And so remember how I was talking about the inflow cloud that can turn into like a beaver's tail? Well, watch this. You can see it right here. You can see there's a bunch of air that's feeding into the storm right here. Once again, that is warm, moist air that's feeding into the storm, and you have somewhat of a rotating wall cloud here. And I guess you could call this like more of a shelf cloud, maybe. Yeah, this would be like your shelf cloud up here, and then you have a rotating wall cloud right here. So watch how much this condenses toward the end of this video. I'm going to fast forward it a little bit. You got all that warm, moist air, and eventually it just condenses almost instantly. I mean, it condenses so quickly, and this would be your beaver's tail. See why it calls it, why they call it that? This is actually the best example of a beaver tail I've seen in quite a while. Chris is going storm chasing the next few days. I hope you get to see some beaver tails. We'll see. All right, we'll see. We'll see. But that is just fascinating to see the beginning of this video where it goes from like just a couple little areas of some condensation in that inflow to all of a sudden, I'm gonna fast forward this at like full speed here so you can see it. All of a sudden, everything just condenses. And yes, this is a time lapse, but you get the idea. And then the rotation kind of increases in there. Really, really cool stuff. I wanted to share that video with you guys. We do have the video in now of some of the damage from one of the tornadoes.

0: This is the first time you're seeing this video. This is here on Fox Weather. It's a town called Streator, Illinois. This is from a friend of the show here, Jordan Hall, a storm chaser that we have on pretty frequently to talk ball. And yeah, look at the damage here. This is bad damage here, guys. Certainly seeing at least EF2 damage just eyeballing this. You can see a lot of roofs that are gone. You see some very significant tree damage. I'm always looking at the trees. Like when you see, you know, trees that have been ground down to a stump, or like you see like nubs, you get some debarking. That can be indicative of a higher end tornado. This is probably EF2 to EF3 damage that I'm seeing here. Well, a couple of houses wiped off of foundations there. So that would make me think possibly up in the EF3 range. Man, that is just, I mean, you hate to see it. Yes, we saw what was going on the radar, and you knew, you know, based on what we were seeing on radar, that there was undoubtedly some kind of long track violent tornado that was occurring. Remind me of the towns here, Sam. This was Streator. I already had you send me them, actually, so. Okay. Yeah, well, Streator was one of the towns that took one of the worst hits from the tornadoes that we had tonight. And this is the first time you're seeing this video. So we'll continue to show this to you throughout the night. You can see the fire truck there. I have not heard anything of any injuries or deaths. And you got to keep in mind, a lot of the times after these events come out, it takes quite a bit of time. I mean, this happened during the late afternoon, early evening. And this was some drone video from right after it happened. Now, I have seen some video floating around on social media that we do not have rights to here on Fox Weather yet. But some video of, you know, just seeing people kind of crawling out of the rubble in this town. So it was a pretty bad situation. Violent tornado that hit this town. And you can see a lot of roofs. I mean, what do you think there, Chris? I'm thinking probably EF2 to EF3 from what I'm seeing.
1: Yeah, 2 to 3 is right.
0: I'm not seeing anything that's making me think
1: these
0: 4
1: DIs.
0: But, you know, obviously not everything's about the rating. These people's lives have been flipped upside down. And there are other towns that look like this, I guarantee it, after some of the tornadoes that we saw. So make sure to watch Fox Weather first in the morning. We'll have some of the latest video that we get through the overnight. I think there are going to be a lot of people waking up to some really bad damage because some of these tornadoes were going on after sundown. So I think it's going to take first light to really be able to gather in just how bad things were. You know, on the flip side of this, we did have some really pretty clouds. It's from our storm tracker, Brandon Kopic, a little bit earlier. What is this, like his sixth night in a row that he's at a beautiful Mammatus display at sundown? And if he didn't get the Mammatus, he has a perfect shelf cloud. That's one of the most amazing lit clouds that we've ever seen. That was a couple nights ago in North Dakota. Those are cool clouds, though. Those Mammatus clouds are on the underside of the anvil. So, you know, even those...
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12: I'm Brian Norcross with a Hurricane HQ Minute looking back on Hurricane Harvey, which made its first landfall in the U.S. on the evening of August 25th, 2017. Harvey produced the most rainfall ever measured in a tropical system in the United States. About 5 feet of rain fell in Nederland, Texas. A steadily strengthening tropical storm was forecast up to landfall, but Harvey found a patch of extra warm water and exploded into a Category 4. And another concern was developing. Harvey was forecast to stall once it moved inland. Friday night, Hurricane Harvey made landfall near the town of Rockport, Texas, with peak winds estimated at 130 miles per hour. As Harvey's winds were ripping across the coastal areas north of Corpus Christi, the flooding concern from days of heavy rain across southeast Texas, including Metro Houston, was increasing. But nobody imagined the stunning rainfall that overwhelmed Houston's flood control systems. The initial forecast of 20 inches of rain seemed like a lot, until the forecast was increased to 40 inches and finally 50. For 5 days, the water poured from the sky, peaking at over 6 inches an hour. Over 300,000 homes and businesses were flooded, and an estimated 500,000 cars as well. The bill from Harvey is only behind Katrina, with damages totaling over $150 billion in modern dollars. And most of the damage came when Harvey was only a tropical storm.
13: This Hurricane HQ Minute is presented by Belfour Property Restoration, restoring more than property.
0: Fox Weather is your severe weather HQ. This is some new drone video that we've just gotten from storm chaser Jordan Hall of a town called Streeter in Illinois that took a direct hit from a tornado. Now, Chris and I have been looking at this video. It's pretty fresh. And, you know, from what we can tell here, you know, obviously the Weather Service is going to go out and do their surveys. I'm seeing a lot of roofs gone. I'm seeing a couple of spots where the houses were appeared to have been wiped off of the foundations. I'm seeing like EF2 to EF3 damage. If I had to guess, I would probably say this would get rated an EF3. Again, it's not all about the rating. Obviously, these people's lives have been turned upside down. And, you know, just the complete losses, a lot of these houses. This is the specific video I'm talking about. That's like the worst damage. You can see the worst of the tree damage is there. And then you're actually seeing like a clean foundation of a house. Maybe not completely clean, but, you know, most of the house has been swept off of the foundation. And usually when you see that, you're starting to think like EF3 plus. Now, I didn't see anything there particularly that made me think like EF4 plus, but again, it's all speculation. The Weather Service will get out there and do their surveying. That was one of several tornadoes that we had in Illinois. It does not appear that we had any tornadoes in Chicago, but gosh, it's like, what, the fourth line of damaging wind storms that have come through over the last couple of days. We had another batch of storms that came through on Thursday evening, and it was not only heavy rain, it was also some very strong wind in Chicago. Is this Robert's video? Okay, so this is from Robert Ray, and we're probably going to be sending him somewhere tomorrow to cover damage, I would imagine. But yeah, Chicago had mostly wind damage. Let me just play you the radar loop here over the last 2 days. Okay, so we're going to focus in on Chicago specifically. I'm going to take the storm reports off. We're just going to look at radar. Okay, so we start off yesterday, 10 a.m. Here comes yesterday's derecho. This was the big storm yesterday that caused all the damage. So that was one round of storms. And then there was another round of storms late last night where right at the last minute, it kind of took a little bit of a turn toward the southeast. Okay, so we missed out on the worst of that. We still got some rain and some wind that came through Chicago last night. So that's two batches of storms. And then we had the one that was producing 80 mile per hour wind in Des Moines early on Thursday morning. That somewhat died down before it got to Chicago, but they still had some gusty wind from it about 2 o'clock. And then the main event line of storms that came through Thursday evening, which had some 60 plus mile per hour wind. We could see some 70 plus on it on the radar. Anyway, that's a lot of rounds of storms that came through. Now, this last batch of storms that I was just showing you south of Milwaukee really did a number on places like Kenosha, Racine. This was some video, you know, we were watching this on Fox Weather Live as it was happening, where we tossed out to Tom Walks. It was not Walks Wednesday. He was a little busy here on this Thursday night as they had a big batch of storms rolling through. But yeah, you look at the timing on this, you see this stuff coming through Milwaukee. Sorry, I took the storm reports off. There was one report of a tornado and a couple reports of some big wind along with some wind damage down there in southwest or southeastern Wisconsin. So you can see several large branches down. They were saying possible tornado. Touchdown near the intersection of 45 and 142. That was in Union Grove, not far from Sturtevant. And then Racine and Kenosha counties, 54 and a 60 mile per hour wind gust. So again, it was just another round of storms after, let me take this back a little bit more. Remember the one that came through yesterday around 3-4 o'clock or so during the afternoon? That was the one that produced the most widespread wind damage. That was the big derecho yesterday. This was a lot of 70, 80 plus mile per hour wind. And then, of course, we had another round that came through tonight or Thursday night, and it was not quite as bad, but up there. It's a lot of storms. It's like enough already, right? Let's talk the Gulf here because I know we've been super heavy on the severe weather, obviously. Let's see what the latest is with our lemon. We got a little lemon down in the Gulf. 10% chance of development over the next 2 days. It's the remains of what is no longer Tropical Storm Christina, I believe it was. Yeah, but whatever it was, it's got its remnants that's sitting over Central America right now. And forecast models have been showing some of that moisture getting out over the southwestern Gulf. Chances overall very low of development. Would it be totally shocking to see a brief tropical depression here for like a day or so? No, I don't think it would be completely shocking, but we're in kind of a good little setup here where there's actually a pretty decent amount of dry air around in the Gulf. There's a lot of wind shear that's around, especially up in this area that would be protecting the U.S. coast from any kind of like tropical system making landfall. But if you follow the moisture here, so here's where the moisture is right now. Let's follow it. We're going to go forward in time, and look at this. This is Saturday. So we're going to get this big chunk of moisture that sits over the Western Gulf. There's a brief period here. You can see this counterclockwise spin that the forecast models are showing. But really, I think the big story here is that it is going to kick up a bunch of moisture into parts of the Gulf Coast, especially Texas and Louisiana. But after that, look at this. It's a regime of mostly dry air that comes in. So long story short, I think we're in pretty darn good shape in general, in the Gulf. This is a time of year where you can see a lot of action in this part of the Atlantic Basin, meaning the Gulf, off the southeast coast, sometimes the Western Caribbean. And to see that we have so much wind shear around, again, this is very helpful A lot of wind shear. It's actually, the models have taken it down a little bit into the southwestern Gulf. So chances of development very low. In fact, the long-range outlook from the National Hurricane Center really honing in on below-average rain, even in the Gulf. This is still the type of regime that prefers more action in the eastern Pacific over more action in the Gulf of America. Okay? Now, the water temperatures are decently warm down in the Gulf, and we are going to get some tropical downpours up into parts of Texas and Louisiana from this, like late Saturday into Sunday, maybe even into Monday as well. So remember, the counterclockwise spin here, whatever this area of low pressure is, and it could briefly become a tropical depression or a tropical storm, I think. But even if it does, it's just kicking a bunch of moisture up into Texas. That's basically the story here. All right, let's do the fire in California. Did you see this? My goodness. This is Tracy, California. We're a little bit east of San Francisco, and this was turning a lot of heads. It was turning a lot of heads. Big warehouse that ended up being a complete loss. It's a company called Medline. They make medical supplies. And the whole warehouse, we don't know what started the fire, but the whole place went up. Now, from what I understand, it appears that everybody's accounted for. I don't think there were any deaths here. But this was quite wild to see on visible satellite. Look at this. Very rare that you see smoke this black showing up on the visible satellite. Do you see it right here? This is where the actual warehouse is. Yeah, you can kind of see it right here. Look at this. It's one of these buildings. And so I'm going to put the visible satellite back on. We're going to move this forward. Look at that black smoke. It's in California, east of San Francisco. Probably take this a little deeper, actually. Let's go to like 10 p.m. Eastern, see what it looked like. Wow. Look how far that smoke expanded, Chris. So let me...
1: It's just the first plume of it, too.
0: That's just... Exactly. Let me put the labels on here. So, I mean, you guys are getting smoke all the way down toward, like, Monterey from this. Santa Cruz, Castroville, Newman, Merced, Los Baños. Yeah, Central Valley. So anyway, that was just really interesting to see on the visible satellite. I can't think of a time where I've seen smoke that black. And the contrast here, to go with the kind of the coastal clouds there and the white, and then just this black cloud of smoke with the Medline warehouse that went up. Kind of wild to see. Okay. Ooh, nice shot here of some lightning from Monday.
1: That's what I'm hoping to see.
0: Yes.
1: This is what I'm going for.
0: That's right. Chris is going
1: storm chasing. Lots of lightning.
0: I can't wait. Is it okay if I call you during the show and, like, bother you?
1: It depends on what I'm doing.
0: Okay. I mean, just, you know, if it's between the hours of 7 and 10 Mountain Time.
1: I'll probably be pretty busy.
0: I would imagine you will.
1: But you can try.
0: I might try a speakerphone call if you got something good going on. But it's okay if you don't. I won't take it personally if you don't answer, okay? Okay, sounds good. All right, guys. It's been a big day of severe weather. We got a lot of recap coming up. We're going to catch a break in the Midwest finally, but the Northeast has some severe...
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0: It's Fox Weather at Night. This has been another big, big day of severe weather in parts of the Midwest, parts of the Great Lakes. It's been a multi-day severe weather outbreak. We had a big derecho yesterday. We had a couple lines of storms today. The first one was early on in the morning. It was like 80-plus mile-per-hour wind in Des Moines. And then we had really the main event, which was later on in the day, where we had a couple of tornadoes that came down. This one, one of them, in central Illinois. Washburn, Illinois. Look at the violence of that thing at the ground. You know, we always talk about different types of tornadoes. To me, I would call that a drill bit tornado right there. So at that point in its life cycle, it was kind of skinny at the surface, but still very violent. So kind of a drill bit type of thing. And again, this was in Washburn, Illinois. And then there were some other videos of this tornado as well. And look at that thing. I mean, just a cone drill bit tornado there. There was one point during the life cycle of this where it looked wider. Like it had more of like a wedge tornado type of look to it. And we've seen a couple of different tornadoes, probably a couple of them, you know, long lasting. There's the one I was talking about where you can see kind of that wedge look to the tornado. So let's do today. I'm going to go back 18 hours here. Okay. So watch this. Look at this line of storms that started this morning. This was really early on this morning. It came through Des Moines. I know Chris has some video from Des Moines. Look at this. This was like 7, 8 o'clock in the morning, and they woke up to some, you know, 70 to 80 mile per hour wind gusts. So this wasn't even the main event of the day. This was just, you know, straight up, like the first batch of storms. Look at this. This was the wind in Des Moines. So, kind of a rude awakening there for a lot of people. Last day of the, well, not last day of, it's the last day of my work week. It doesn't mean that it's the last day of everybody else's work week. So that was round one. Now this came across parts of Illinois and southern Wisconsin and didn't end up doing that much damage. But, you know, when I was watching this on my way into work, I was kind of like, okay, maybe this takes a little bit of the oomph out of the air. A lot of the times what can happen is, you know, we knew that there was going to be another batch of storms that formed like round two. But with this first batch, if it takes enough energy out of the air, then maybe round two is not quite as bad. Maybe the main event is not as bad. Unfortunately, what ended up happening was things cleared out pretty quickly. This was the visible satellite. You need, in order to get severe storms and in order for them to be as bad as they possibly can, of course, we're not rooting for that, but the more the skies clear out after the first round, the worse the storms are going to be. So here was the first round. Okay, so we're at 12:30, 1 o'clock or so, rolls through Chicago, and look at all the clearing that happens out behind that. So there wasn't that much cloud cover around. Sometimes you'll end up with a bunch of cloud cover on the backside of it. Ground's kind of wet. You know, things just aren't all that primed for the severe storms. This was the opposite. I mean, this was our catalyst right here. You had the front rolling right into some extremely unstable air, and you can see how those storms just popped off. So I showed you part one of today. Here's part two. So the main event happened. This was the main event of these storms that started popping up during the afternoon. So here we were, 4 or 5 o'clock or so, and watch what happens in this corridor here, like central Illinois over into northwestern Indiana. All of a sudden, a bunch of tornadoes. Now, what do you notice about the tornado-producing storms? Let me take the storm reports off. What do you notice about the tornado-producing storms? I'll put the tornado reports on, actually. These tornadoes were occurring in individual cells that were out ahead of the main line of storms. This is a very frequent situation. This is a great teaching moment. You know, one thing to look for when you're looking at radar, when you see these individual cells out ahead of the main line, I'll take the storm reports off there, those usually have the highest chance of producing long-track violent tornadoes. And they continued to do so all the way up into northwestern Indiana. There was another long-track violent tornado that happened west of South Bend, south and southeast of Valparaiso. And then what ended up happening as we got deeper into the evening was the line of storms caught up with those individual cells. And so we ended up with more of a straight line wind event, but you can still get some spin up tornadoes within this line. And we did have some spin up tornadoes within that line too. Now to recap a little bit from today, highest wind gusts that we've seen, a lot of them over 70 miles per hour. Now, as violent as that wind is, it's actually not even close to as strong as the derecho was yesterday that happened in the upper Midwest. Yesterday, this map looked like a bunch of 80s and then a 90 at the top. There was like a 94. This was the storm I was talking about from yesterday. This was Naperville, Illinois. And they had just a really, really nasty batch of storms that came through. There were so many people without power. I think we still have a lot of people without power. I'm going to check on those numbers in just a sec. Not as much hail today. Yeah, we had some hail. I guess a couple golf ball sized hail stones that have fallen. And interestingly enough, down in Oklahoma, we actually had some hail. But yeah, that's how far to the south the cold front extended. Let's see what we have for power outages here. Man, 114,000 without power in Indiana. And it wasn't long ago we were watching on the South Bend camera as that storm was coming through a bunch of power flashes. So not surprising that we're seeing all the power outages there. And yeah, look at this. Indiana, Illinois, you can really see where the concentration of power outages are. We had a tornadic storm that was in southeastern Wisconsin earlier on. That rolled through, and I believe there was a report of a tornado not far from Kenosha, which is one of these counties here just south of Milwaukee. But as far as numbers go, Illinois, 300,000 without power. Jeez, got to be kidding me. A couple of nights in a row. Michigan, 64K without power. At one point last night, Michigan had over 100K without power. Iowa not doing too bad. Missouri not doing too bad. And then, yeah, that's pretty much it. What should we do, Chris? Shall I recap yesterday a little bit? Or would you like to talk about the Northeast heat? Oh, you know what we should do? Tropics. Okay. Or do you want to do that in another block? All right, let's do tropics. No, I want to save that for another block. Let's go, I'm sorry. Chris is doing he's doing this thing right now. Let's talk about the Northeast heat, because we actually did have some storms that were up in the Northeast too. And it was really, really warm. This is the pattern we're locked into for the next couple of days. We've got some energy around. You can see we got some of these bubbly storms that came in during the afternoon. And eventually there was actually this big line of storms that came across Pennsylvania. Let me make this go a little bit later so you can see that whole line of storms as it rolls across PA. And yeah, as we got closer to sundown and then, of course, into the evening, closer to midnight, we had those storms rolling through the I-95 corridor. So dew points have been high. Who was that guy back in the day? The rent is too damn high. The dew point is too high, I got to say. It's up in the 70s. Look at all that moisture. And until this cold front comes through, It's the forecast model. Until this cold front comes through and knocks them back, it's going to be extremely warm and extremely moist, humid, whatever you want to call it. That's a fun word to say for some reason. Moist. Moisture. Well, it's going to go away Saturday and Sunday, and we get into some much more comfortable air. But until then, here's the deal. We got some storms that are going to roll in Friday evening, and the air is going to be primed for it. I'm going to show you the temperature, then the dew point, then the heat index. These are the forecast temperatures for Friday. We're going to see some records that will be broken, mid-90s or so along the coast. Saturday, it will be a little bit cooler, still pretty warm on Saturday, and really that the most that we're going to feel from the front coming through is the dew points dropping, and then they're actually going to kind of rise again a little bit into Sunday as we have another batch of some storms that's going to roll through. Let's get the latest update from the Storm Prediction Center on who is going to see the storms on Friday. Look at this. I feel like they have worked this back a little bit, right, Sam? I feel like earlier this was showing more of New England in the mix, and this is going along with what we were talking about earlier. It's the wrong day, hang tight, where the model trends are starting to trend a little bit more toward an event in like the mid-Atlantic rather than New England. So I think Boston's going to luck out here. You might see a storm or two, but I think south of there and west of there is where the worst of the storms are going to be. So we have Friday. That's going to be another round of storms there. And then we have Sunday, where we could see another round of storms as well. How about some show and tell? What do you think?
4: A couple.
0: Yeah, let's do a couple. We've had bad storms over the last few days, guys. Look at this, out of Valpo. Now, there was definitely a tornado that was south of Valpo earlier on. This is from Jordan. Look at the shelf cloud there. Just a heck of a storm. You can see the big green glow back there indicating that we've got at least some hail up in the storm. A lot of it probably melted on the way down, but here's some damage in Chicago. It's been a rough couple of days for you guys in Chicago with all the storm damage that's been around. That's from Blanche. Thank you, Blanche. We appreciate that. You got any videos or pictures to share with us? The QR code on your screen is the spot to do it. Just scan that and you can get right into your gallery and share pictures and videos with us. It's a great one from Brandon in St. John, Indiana, of a wall cloud. Hang tight, we got to grab a quick break. We will be right back.
21: Hi, I'm Ian Oliver. Today, we're talking about super volcanoes. The difference between a volcano and a super volcano is all about eruption power. Volcanoes erupt on a scale from 1 to 8. It's called the Volcano Explosivity Index. If a volcano maxes out that scale, a level 8, it's then considered a supervolcano. It's also known as an apocalyptic eruption. Supervolcanic eruptions, they launch more than 240 cubic miles of material up into the air. These kinds of eruptions dramatically change the weather across the globe for years. The good news about these, they're very rare. The last supervolcano eruption was about 27,000 years ago. On average, they occur about once every 100,000 years. By the way, we've got a supervolcano simmering right in our backyard beneath Yellowstone National Park. Thankfully, that one isn't due for another 73.
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25: It's on the ground, y'all.
0: Near Dana, Illinois. Yeah, we'll just run the video. You can play with the sound. Look at this. Big tornado.
25: Oh, my God. It's on the ground.
26: This is so cool.
0: So cool. Yeah, a little dangerous, too, but nice video there. Yeah, this was a day where we had a pretty solid setup for tornadoes, and we unfortunately did see several tornadoes through parts of Illinois and Indiana especially. A couple of those look like they may have been long track, higher end, maybe an EF3 plus here or there. We'll see. I mean, they're going to have to do the damage surveys over the next few days. We've got almost 68K without power in Indiana. A lot of these storms that have been rolling through the western part of the state. And that number is probably going to go up before it goes down because we still have storms that are rocking across the state that will actually also move through parts of Ohio through the overnight. I want to look at power outages across all the states that were affected today. Jeez, almost 300K in Illinois without power. It was two nights in a row that Chicago got storms. I shouldn't say two nights because yesterday it was the derecho that we had during the day. It was at like 4 o'clock or so during the afternoon. And tonight we had another round of some storms. There was briefly a tornado warning actually in Chicago. Don't believe we actually had a tornado. Maybe they'll go back in the surveying and find a small tornado track here or there. But I think for the most part it was like 60, 70 plus mile per hour wind that came through Chicago once again. And then Michigan, lower Michigan, has, of course, gotten kind of the leftovers of these storms, much like yesterday. You remember last night, it was that crazy batch of storms that came through Wisconsin and Illinois, widespread power outages there. Then it got across Lake Michigan and produced a lot of power outages there as well. This was yesterday, by the way. So, man, these spots are tired. These spots are just getting, it's like enough already. This was Dubuque, Iowa yesterday. And so, you know, even when I left work last night, there were still a ton of power outages across, especially Illinois, from that derecho that came through yesterday. Look at that. That's a great video right there. That shows the violence of the derecho.
27: I believe this is from this morning.
0: Oh, is that from this morning? That's right. I did see that there was a really strong wind gust around the Des Moines area. So We'll iron all this out. I'm going to pull up the radar here in just a second. But just to show you where all the power outages are right now, very concentrated in the areas where the storms have been the worst this afternoon. Parts of central Illinois, western Indiana as well, right where you see that circle there. And then Racine and Kenosha County, actually, down here south of Milwaukee. They had a confirmed tornado down there, but also just a line of storms that produced some huge winds. So there is our power outage situation. Not too bad in the Northeast, even though we did have a lot of reports of wind damage out here, and we got some storms that are rolling through I-95 through the evening. Yeah, what a wild couple of days of storms here. Okay, so I'm going to take the storm reports off. I'm going to take this radar back. over the last 36 hours. Let's go through each batch of storms that happened. Just one after another. This is just nuts. Okay, so this was yesterday. Yesterday, 9 a.m. And I would say overall, like the most widespread big impact causing line of storms was this one. It started during the late morning, lasted through the evening, at least in parts of Michigan. So out behind this was a lot of storm reports. Watch this. So I'll have the storm reports go with the radar. Look at that. Just humongous amount of wind damage reports through parts of Wisconsin, Illinois, etc. And then yesterday we had some tornadoes down in parts of Iowa and Missouri. Okay, so we go to this morning. And, oh, look at this. Okay, let me take off the storm reports again. Wow, look at this. That's a big old bookend vortex right there. So you got like a line of storms here, and then you can see kind of a spinning part of it up on the north side. I wonder if there was a tornado. Let's see if there were any tornado reports out there. No, those are the reports from yesterday. Nobody reported a tornado around Des Moines this morning. But you want to play that video again super quick, Chris, of this line? This was like 7 a.m. Central Time, the Des Moines one. Again, this is what I... Hang tight on the video for just a second. This is what I mean when I say a bow echo. So I just want people to make the connection. Whenever you see a line of storms that has like this type of look to it, where it looks like the bow on a bow and arrow, this is the type of wind that you can often get with it. And this is a video from Des Moines this morning. So that was like pretty close to I-80. Oh, wow, it's got sound too. Let's go. Wow. Imagine waking up to that. Jeez. So some pretty widespread damage from that. That ended up being round one of the day today. So there you go. Went from west to east. Let me see how many storm reports this one caused. It's kind of tough to tell. Actually, let me switch this. Hang tight. I'm going to have it show like only 12 hours at a time. This should work a little better. Okay, so there you go. So here's the first line of storms from this morning. Not a huge amount of reports across northern Illinois and southern Wisconsin, luckily, because this was the area that got hit the hardest by the big derecho that we had yesterday. And then here came round number two of storms. This was the main event right here on Thursday. That batch of storms right there. Now, if the first batch of storms would have stuck around for a little longer, or maybe it was a little more expansive and then there were more clouds around, round two, the main event wouldn't have been as bad. But it did clear out. It cleared out. And watch these storm reports fill in as we go through time here. Look at that. Just very concentrated in parts of Illinois and Indiana. A bunch of fresh tornado reports. And anytime you look down at a map like this and you can see the tornado reports kind of in a line next to each other, you know that was one specific storm that produced several tornado reports. And this was probably a long track violent tornado. This was probably a long track tornado too. And I'm sure the Weather Service will be very busy doing their damage surveys over the next few days. Now, we're through the worst of it. The worst of it is over. The level four risk has been dropped. We did have a level two risk up in the northeast. Those storms kind of rocking across the I-95 corridor. Not seeing too much widespread damage with those, at least closer to the coast. A lot of damage further inland. This is the forecast model as we go forward in time. So you can see the storms dissipate very quickly. Might hang on to a couple of them into like west central Ohio, but I think even by the time they get to Cincinnati during the wee hours of the night, we're probably doing okay by then. Now, I should show farther toward the southwest, where, yeah, the storms could hang on to a little bit of their strength. Little Rock, early morning. Don't be surprised if you get some action. Okay, so that's the forecast here for the next, well, basically through the overnight. And then we have tomorrow. Now, we're going to shift our main focus into the northeast for tomorrow. Let me know if you have any new videos or anything, Chris, or we can save them for the next block. I mean, you have some say in where the show goes too. Okay, we're good. We're good now. So, yeah, let me focus on the forecast here for the Northeast. So all the action that you saw in parts of the Midwest during the day on Thursday, there was a big piece of upper-level energy that was responsible for the storms being so violent. That upper-level energy is going to make it up into the Northeast for tomorrow. It's not going to be quite as pronounced, but I think it's going to be another setup where we get like a line of storms that develops that's going to move west to east across a very ripe air mass because it's going to be super warm and humid once again. This is the wrong day on this. Hang tight. There we go. That is tomorrow's outlook. And so let's take you through time here. Look at this. Now, the latest runs of the forecast models have been, they've been favoring like farther toward the south in this outlook. Less of a chance of the storms up in New England, maybe a little bit less of a chance up around New York. I mean, yesterday this was looking more like a line that was going to come through this entire region. I'm thinking the storms may be a little bit more isolated, but still with the energy in the atmosphere, whatever storms pop up are probably going to be a pretty big deal. So, for instance here, let's just say something like this happens. It's not a huge line of storms. It's not something you're going to be tracking for like 100 miles to the west as it comes into New York. But maybe during the afternoon, you can get a few pop-up storms. You could get some downbursts in those storms. They could produce some really strong wind. But I do think that we have some more, probably some more organized linear storms that go on in like Philadelphia, D.C., Richmond, Baltimore, maybe even Roanoke down toward Bristol too. And then Raleigh and Charlotte, you'll be in the picture also. So stormy, just be prepared. It's one of those days. You guys know how it goes this time of year. It gets super hot, muggy, soupy. And then there's just a lot of energy in the air and you'll all of a sudden start to see the sky get dark. And all of a sudden you'll hear a rumble of thunder in the distance. And then all of a sudden you got a thunderstorm that you're right underneath. So, you know, have a way of getting inside pretty quick. I know a lot of people are going to be spending some pool time, all that kind of stuff tomorrow. By the way, we catch a break on Saturday, and then there's another system that comes in on Sunday that will fire up some storms up in the Northeast, too. Hey, while I'm on the Northeast, let me just show you how hot it's going to get next few days. We could see some record highs on Friday once again. And I think we got some record highs on Thursday, although to be completely honest, I've been buried in all the tornado stuff going on, so I didn't really think it was that important to look into the record highs before the show here today. But Friday will hit some record highs. I mean, you can see these spots like DC and Raleigh. We're forecasting a couple of degrees above the records. So it's going to be another very hot and humid day. Dew points very warm. Just to give you an idea, I mean, look at the temperatures here. We're forecasting mid-90s. Okay, so forecasting mid-90s. And then the dew points are going to be in Philly and DC like low to mid-70s. I mean, that's where you get up into the heat index, up over 100. And even New York is going to be flirting with triple digits as far as the heat index goes. So another very hot day in the Northeast. We also have the chance for some storms. And let's see what the temperatures do after that. Well, it's going to back off. Cold front comes through. So I think that will be welcome at that point. All right. I've seen Chris very, very busy back there. I assume gathering video from what our viewers have been sending us. And thank you, everybody who's been sending us video. We're going to highlight a bunch of that video coming up after the break. We'll start with this one, actually. This is in Belvedere.
1: Yeah, I don't know.
0: It's Illinois. I wrestled against this this high school when I was when I was in high school. Belvedere. You can see how strong that wind was. It was a line of storms that had some ridiculously strong wind, but then also some tornadoes, too. Goodness, look at that. Joliet, Illinois. I mean, I can't confirm looking at that a tornado's on the ground, but I mean, I would imagine.
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13: I'm Fox Southern meteorologist Haley Meyer. Are you ready to be a step ahead of the competition for the World Cup? The first one featuring 48 teams across three different countries, all with separate climates. Well, we've got you covered with the exclusive ROWI, the risk of weather impact, this time specifically tailored for soccer. The ROWI takes all of the important aspects of the forecast and combines them into a single metric to represent the overall impact on the game. Temperature, wind, precipitation, these are all the variables rated based on the latest Fox Weather forecast. That's then weighted based on our historical analysis of how weather has impacted the game. The ROWI then averages them together to give a total ROWI score from 0

0: and combines them into a single metric to represent the overall impact on the game. Temperature, wind, precipitation, these are all the variables rated based on the latest Fox Weather forecast. That's then weighted based on our historical analysis of how weather has impacted the game. The ROE then averages them together to give a total ROE score from 0 to 10. That score then is classified from 0 to high. The ROE automatically updates in real time based on the latest forecast.
1: All right, it's been another big day of severe weather. Look at this video of a big tornado that happened in north central Illinois, Washburn, Illinois. This appeared to be a long-track, violent tornado. We knew we were going to have the atmospheric setup for some of those tornadoes today. Unfortunately, it came to fruition. Not only parts of Illinois, it was also Indiana that saw some tornadoes as well. We just got some new video in. It's drone video of some really bad damage. I'm going to show that to you in a minute. We're ingesting it literally as we speak. Merrillville, Indiana, another spot that got hit by a tornado. Tough to tell in this video specifically whether there's actually a tornado in progress, but I would imagine that there probably was a tornado ongoing there just over the horizon. The only reason I say that I can't confirm whether it's happening in that actual video is because you can't see the ground. But you see the big wall cloud right there. You can see some violent motion going around. I would imagine that tornado was in progress there. What a scary thing to see, right? What an absolutely scary thing to see. I would say we probably had at least three long track, probably decent strength tornadoes. I think we're going to probably see at least an EF3 out of this, if not multiple, not only based on the radar signatures, also based on just some of the video that we've been seeing, some of the video of just seeing the tornadoes in progress themselves, seeing how violent they appeared to be down at the surface. And also, when you see a tornado that looks like that, usually on these higher-end tornado days, for some reason it seems to me like a lot of the times you'll see a tornado that's got like a tilt to it, kind of, you know? This was another video of the Washburn, Illinois tornado, I think a little bit closer to the end of its life cycle, where it got a little bit thinner, but still just so violent on the ground. I mean, look at that. You mind killing the... Yeah, there it goes. Look at this. That is so violent. And so I would call that like a drill bit tornado right there, probably. At one point, it looked more like a wedge tornado or a cone tornado. And really, all that's referring to is the shape of the tornado. You can have high end or low end of any shape. But look at that. Look how big the debris cloud is. You can see debris flying around. And that one certainly did some damage. And we have seen some pretty bad damage from these tornadoes. Following this over the last couple of hours, it's always tough because you just don't really know how bad was it. You know, as the broadcaster, as a meteorologist, you're looking down at the radar, you follow these storms on the radar, you can see these incredibly violent radar images, you see some of the videos of the tornado, but you're not really seeing too much of the aftermath. You know, how bad really was it? And there was a town called Streeter in Illinois.

0: say Illinois had at least two violent long track tornadoes, and there was one up in northwestern Illinois. And you can see we got a lot of power out, a lot of power out across this region. And it's going to be that way for a little while. I mean, it's been a couple of days in a row. Gosh, yesterday all the power outages were like up here, and it was Michigan as well. And so it's just, it's like day after day, this has been a particularly nasty setup. And then we also had a batch of storms in the Northeast that moved through and created some power outages. Actually, parts of North Jersey have some pretty decent power outages going on right now. So not a great situation. Let me break down this tornado a little bit. Which one do I want to do here? Yeah, let's do this one. This was St. John, Indiana. This was a great video sent in to us by Brandon, and I do believe this was one of this. I think this was like the beginning of what ended up being a long track violent tornado. I can't tell if a tornado is down here. I'm going to guess probably not. But what you're seeing here is what we call a wall cloud. Okay, it's different than a shelf cloud. Shelf cloud kind of looks like this, right? That's like the big cloud that goes. It looks like a shelf that goes across the entire horizon sometimes. You may have seen some of those over the last few nights. Here's a great example of a shelf cloud that was sent in to us by Amber. See, so it's like wide. That compared to this, which is a wall cloud. This is a wall cloud, so it's got more like this square type of shape to it. Now, I'm going to put this in fast forward so you can see the motion that's ongoing there. Look at this. A couple of different things you notice. It looks like the storm is like ingesting something into here, right? This is a super frequent thing that you'll see with a wall cloud. I'm going to go back in time. Look at this little bit of a cloud that's close to the surface, and then this little bit of a cloud that's extending toward that. Everything you're seeing there is warm, moist air, which is the fuel for the storm being sucked into it. We call this inflow. And, you know, sometimes the actual cloud itself, which we call an inflow tail, like this part right here, can be really large, and in that case, we would call it like a beaver's tail. It's like a storm chaser's lingo for it. But either way, it's the fuel of the storm, the warm, moist air that's feeding into it, and then you've got like your rotating wall cloud here. And if you were to have a tornado, and this did eventually produce a tornado, the tornado would come out of the bottom of that wall cloud like that. So it goes wall cloud, and then tornado comes out of the wall cloud. Very different than a shelf cloud, just to be clear. Speaking of a shelf cloud, check out this this amazing view of a storm here on Wednesday. So this is, let's see, Chad Casey, amazing, amazing supercell here. And so remember how I was talking about the inflow cloud that can turn into like a beaver's tail? Well, watch this. You can see it right here. You can see there's a bunch of air that's feeding into the storm right here. Once again, that is warm, moist air that's feeding into the storm, and you have somewhat of a rotating wall cloud here. And I guess you could call this like more of a shelf cloud, maybe. Yeah, this would be like your shelf cloud up here, and then you have a rotating wall cloud right here. So watch how much this condenses toward the end of this video. I'm going to fast forward it a little bit. You got all that warm, moist air, and eventually it just condenses almost instantly. I mean, it condenses so quickly, and this would be your beaver's tail. You see why it calls it, why they call it that? This is actually the best example of a beaver tail I've seen in quite a while. Chris is going storm chasing the next few days. I hope you get to see some beaver tails.
1: We'll see.
0: All right, we'll see. We'll see. But that is just fascinating to see the beginning of this video where it goes from like just a couple little areas of some condensation in that inflow to all of a sudden, I'm gonna fast forward this at like full speed here so you can see it. All of a sudden, everything just condenses, and yes, this is a time lapse, but you get the idea, and then the rotation kind of increases in there. Really, really cool stuff. I wanted to share that video with you guys. We do have the video in now of some of the damage from one of the tornadoes. This is the first time you're seeing this video. This is here on Fox Weather. It's a town called Streeter, Illinois. This is from a friend of the show here, Jordan Hall, a storm chaser that we have on pretty frequently to talk ball. And, yeah, look at the damage here. This is bad damage here, guys. Certainly seeing at least EF2 damage just eyeballing this. You can see a lot of roofs that are gone. You see some very significant tree damage. I'm always looking at the trees. Like when you see, you know, trees that have been ground down to a stump, or like you see like nubs,

0: You get some debarking. That can be indicative of a higher-end tornado. This is probably EF2 to EF3 damage that I'm seeing here. Well, a couple of houses wiped off of foundations there. So that would make me think possibly up in the EF3 range. Man, that is just... I mean, you hate to see it. Yes, we saw what was going on the radar, and you knew, you know, based on what we were seeing on radar, that there was undoubtedly some kind of long-track violent tornado that was occurring. Remind me of the towns here, Sam. This was Streeter. I already had you send me them, actually, so... Okay. Yeah, well, Streeter was one of the towns that took one of the worst hits from the tornadoes that we had tonight. And this is the first time you're seeing this video. So we'll continue to show this to you throughout the night. You can see the fire truck there. I have not heard anything of any injuries or deaths. And you got to keep in mind, a lot of the times after these events come out, it takes quite a bit of time. I mean, this happened during the late afternoon, early evening. And this was some drone video from right after it happened. Now, I have seen some video floating around on social media that we do not have rights to here on Fox Weather yet. But some video of, you know, just seeing people kind of crawling out of the rubble in this town. So it was a pretty bad situation. Violent tornado that hit this town. And you can see a lot of roofs. I mean, what do you think there, Chris? I'm thinking probably EF2 to EF3 from what I'm seeing.
1: Yeah, 2 to 3 is right. Sounds right.
0: 2 to 3 sounds right. I'm not seeing anything that's making me think
1: these
0: 4.
1: DIs.
0: But, you know, obviously not everything's about the rating. These people's lives have been flipped upside down. And there are other towns that look like this, I guarantee it, after some of the tornadoes that we saw. So make sure to watch Fox Weather first in the morning. We'll have some of the latest video that we get through the overnight. I think there are going to be a lot of people waking up to some really bad damage because some of these tornadoes were going on after sundown. So I think it's going to take first light to really be able to gather in just how bad things were. You know, on the flip side of this, we did have some really pretty clouds. It's from our storm tracker, Brandon Kopic, a little bit earlier. What is this, like his sixth night in a row that he's at a beautiful Mammatus display at sundown? And if he didn't get the Mammatus, he has a perfect shelf cloud. That's one of the most amazing lit clouds that we've ever seen. That was a couple nights ago in North Dakota. Those are cool clouds, though. Those Mammatus clouds are on the underside of the anvil. So, you know, even those...
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20: I'm Brian Norcross with a Hurricane HQ Minute looking back on Hurricane Harvey, which made its first landfall in the U.S. on the evening of August 25th, 2017. Harvey produced the most rainfall ever measured in a tropical system in the United States. About 5 feet of rain fell in Nederland, Texas. A steadily strengthening tropical storm was forecast up to landfall, but Harvey found a patch of extra warm water and exploded into a Category 4. And another concern was developing. Harvey was forecast to stall once it moved inland. Friday night, Hurricane Harvey made landfall near the town of Rockport, Texas, with peak winds estimated at 130 miles per hour. As Harvey's winds were ripping across the coastal areas north of Corpus Christi, the flooding concern from days of heavy rain across southeast Texas, including Metro Houston, was increasing. But nobody imagined the stunning rainfall that overwhelmed Houston's flood control systems. The initial forecast of 20 inches of rain seemed like a lot, until the forecast was increased to 40 inches and finally 50. For 5 days, the water poured from the sky, peaking at over 6 inches an hour. Over 300,000 homes and businesses were flooded, and an estimated 500,000 cars as well. The bill from Harvey is only behind Katrina, with damages totaling over $150 billion in modern dollars. And most of the damage came when Harvey was only a tropical storm.
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0: Fox Weather is your severe weather HQ. This is some new drone video that we've just gotten from storm chaser Jordan Hall of a town called Streeter in Illinois that took a direct hit from a tornado. Now, Chris and I have been looking at this video. It's pretty fresh. And, you know, from what we can tell here, you know, obviously the Weather Service is going to go out and do their surveys. I'm seeing a lot of roofs gone. I'm seeing a couple of spots where the houses were appeared to have been wiped off of the foundations. I'm seeing like EF2 to EF3 damage. If I had to guess, I would probably say this would get rated an EF3. Again, it's not all about the rating. Obviously, these people's lives have been turned upside down. And, you know, just the complete losses, a lot of these houses. This is the specific video I'm talking about. That's like the worst damage. You can see the worst of the tree damages there. And then you're actually seeing like a clean foundation of a house. Maybe not completely clean, but, you know, most of the house has been swept off of the foundation. And usually when you see that, you're starting to think like EF3 plus. Now, I didn't see anything there particularly that made me think like EF4 plus, but again, it's all speculation. The Weather Service will get out there and do their surveying. That was one of several tornadoes that we had in Illinois. It does not appear that we had any tornadoes in Chicago, but gosh, it's like, what, the fourth line of damaging wind storms that have come through over the last couple of days. We had another batch of storms that came through on Thursday evening. And it was not only heavy rain, it was also some very strong wind in Chicago. Is this Robert's video? Okay, so this is from Robert Ray. And we're probably going to be sending him somewhere tomorrow to cover damage, I would imagine. But yeah, Chicago had mostly wind damage. Let me just play you the radar loop here over the last 2 days. Okay, so we're going to focus in on Chicago specifically. I'm going to take the storm reports off. We're just going to look at radar. Okay, so we start off yesterday, 10 a.m. Here comes yesterday's derecho. This was the big storm yesterday that caused all the damage. So that was one round of storms. And then there was another round of storms late last night where right at the last minute, it kind of took a little bit of a turn toward the southeast. Okay, so we missed out on the worst of that. We still got some rain and some wind that came through Chicago last night. So that's two batches of storms. And then we had the one that was producing 80-mile-per-hour wind in Des Moines early on Thursday morning. That somewhat died down before it got to Chicago, but they still had some gusty wind from it about 2 o'clock. And then the main event line of storms that came through Thursday evening, which had some 60-plus-mile-per-hour wind. We could see some 70-plus on it on the radar. Anyway, that's a lot of rounds of storms that came through. Now, this last batch of storms that I was just showing you, south of Milwaukee, really did a number on places like Kenosha, Racine. This was some video, you know, we were watching this on Fox Weather Live as it was happening, we tossed out to Tom Walks. It was not Walks Wednesday. He was a little busy here on this Thursday night as they had a big batch of storms rolling through. But yeah, you look at the timing on this, you see this stuff coming through Milwaukee. Sorry, I took the storm reports off. There was one report of a tornado and a couple reports of some big wind along with some wind damage down there in southwest or southeastern Wisconsin. So you can see several large branches down. They were saying possible tornado. Touchdown near the intersection of 45 and 142. That was in Union Grove, not far from Sturtevant. And then Racine and Kenosha counties, 54 and a 60-mile-per-hour wind gust. So, again, it was just another round of storms. After, let me take this back a little bit more. Remember the one that came through yesterday around 3, 4 o'clock or so during the afternoon? That was the one that produced the most widespread wind damage. That was the big derecho yesterday. This was a lot of 70, 80-plus mile-per-hour wind. And then, of course, we had another round that came through tonight, or Thursday night, and it was not quite as bad, but up there. It's a lot of storms. It's like enough already, right? Let's talk the Gulf here, because I know we've been super heavy on the severe weather, obviously. Let's see what the latest is with our lemon. We got a little lemon down in the Gulf. 10% chance of development over the next 2 days. It's the remains of what is no longer Tropical Storm Christina, I believe it was. Yeah, but whatever it was, it's got its remnants that's sitting over Central America right now. And forecast models have been showing some of that moisture getting out over the southwestern Gulf. Chances overall very low of development. Would it be totally shocking to see a brief tropical depression here for like a day or so? No, I don't think it would be completely shocking, but we're in kind of a good little setup here where there's actually a pretty decent amount of dry air around in the Gulf. There's a lot of wind shear that's around, especially up in this area that would be protecting the U.S. coast from any kind of like tropical system making landfall. But if you follow the moisture here, so here's where the moisture is right now. Let's follow it. We're going to go forward in time, and look at this. This is Saturday. So we're going to get this big chunk of moisture that sits over the western Gulf. There's a brief period here. You can see this counterclockwise spin that the forecast models are showing. But really, I think the big story here is that it is going to kick up a bunch of moisture into parts of the Gulf Coast, especially Texas and Louisiana. But after that, look at this. It's a regime of mostly dry air that comes in. So long story short, I think we're in pretty darn good shape in general, in the Gulf. This is a time of year where you can see a lot of action in this part of the Atlantic Basin, meaning the Gulf, off the southeast coast, sometimes the western Caribbean. And to see that we have so much wind shear around, again, this is very helpful. A lot of wind shear. It's actually, the models have taken it down a little bit into the southwestern Gulf. So chances of development very low. In fact, the long-range outlook from the National Hurricane Center really honing in on below average rain, even in the Gulf. This is still the type of regime that prefers more action in the eastern Pacific over more action in the Gulf of America. Okay? Now, the water temperatures are decently warm down in the Gulf, and we are going to get some tropical downpours up into parts of Texas and Louisiana from this, like late Saturday into Sunday, maybe even into Monday as well. So remember, the counterclockwise spin here, whatever this area of low pressure is, and it could briefly become a tropical depression or tropical storm, I think. But even if it does, it's just kicking a bunch of moisture up into Texas. That's basically the story here. All right, let's do the fire in California. Did you see this? My goodness. This is Tracy, California. We're a little bit east of San Francisco. And this was turning a lot of heads. It was turning a lot of heads. Big warehouse that ended up being a complete loss. It's a company called Medline. They make medical supplies. And the whole warehouse, we don't know what started the fire, but the whole place went up. Now, from what I understand, it appears that everybody's accounted for. I don't think there were any deaths here. But this was quite wild to see on visible satellite. Look at this. Very rare that you see smoke this black showing up on the visible satellite. Do you see it right here? This is where the actual warehouse is. Yeah, you can kind of see it right here. Look at this. It's one of these buildings. And so I'm going to put the visible satellite back on. We're going to move this forward. Look at that black smoke. It's in California, east of San Francisco. Probably take this a little deeper, actually. Let's go to like 10 p.m. Eastern, see what it looked like. Wow. Look how far that smoke expanded, Chris. So let me...
1: It's just the first plume of it, too.
0: That's just... Exactly. Let me put the labels on here. So, I mean, you guys are getting smoke all the way down toward like Monterey from this. Santa Cruz, Castroville, Newman, Merced, Los Baños. Yeah, Central Valley. So anyway, that was just really interesting to see on the visible satellite. I can't think of a time where I've seen smoke that black. And the contrast here, to go with the kind of the coastal clouds there in the white, and then just this black cloud of smoke with the Medline warehouse that went up. Kind of wild to see. Okay. Ooh, nice shot here of some lightning from Monday.
1: That's what I'm hoping to see.
0: Yes.
1: This is what I'm going for.
0: That's right. Chris is going storm
1: chasing. Lightning.
0: I can't wait. Is it okay if I call you during the show and like bother you?
1: It depends on what I'm doing.
0: Okay. I mean, just, you know, if it's between the hours of 7 and 10 Mountain Time.
1: I'll probably be pretty busy.
0: I would imagine you will.
1: But you can try.
0: I might try a speakerphone call if you got something good going on. But it's okay if you don't. I won't take it personally if you don't answer. Okay. Okay. Sounds good. All right, guys. It's been a big day of severe weather. We got a lot of recap coming up. We're gonna catch a break in the Midwest finally, but the Northeast has some severe.
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0: It's Fox Weather at Night. This has been another big, big day of severe weather in parts of the Midwest, parts of the Great Lakes. It's been a multi-day severe weather outbreak. We had a big derecho yesterday. We had a couple lines of storms today. The first one was early on in the morning. It was like 80-plus mile-per-hour wind in Des Moines. And then we had really the main event, which was later on in the day, where we had a couple of tornadoes that came down. This one, one of them, in central Illinois, Washburn, Illinois. Look at the violence of that thing at the ground. You know, we always talk about different types of tornadoes. To me, I would call that a drill bit tornado right there. So at that point in its life cycle, it was kind of skinny at the surface, but still very violent. So kind of a drill bit type of thing. And again, this was in Washburn, Illinois. And then there were some other videos of this tornado as well. And look at that thing. I mean, just a cone drill bit tornado there. There was one point during the life cycle of this where it looked wider. Like it had more of like a wedge tornado type of look to it. And we've seen a couple of different tornadoes, probably a couple of them, you know, long lasting. There's the one I was talking about where you can see kind of that wedge look to the tornado. So let's do today. I'm going to go back 18 hours here. Okay. So watch this. Look at this line of storms that started this morning. This was really early on this morning. It came through Des Moines. I know Chris has some video from Des Moines. Look at this. This was like 7, 8 o'clock in the morning, and they woke up to some, you know, 70 to 80 mile per hour wind gusts. So this wasn't even the main event of the day. This was just, you know, straight up, like the first batch of storms. Look at this. This was the wind in Des Moines. So, kind of a rude awakening there for a lot of people. Last day of the, well, not last day of, it's the last day of my work week. It doesn't mean that it's the last day of everybody else's work week. So that was round one. Now this came across parts of Illinois and southern Wisconsin and didn't end up doing that much damage. But, you know, when I was watching this on my way into work, I was kind of like, okay, maybe this takes a little bit of the oomph out of the air. A lot of the times what can happen is, you know, we knew that there was going to be another batch of storms that formed like round two. But with this first batch, if it takes enough energy out of the air, then maybe round two is not quite as bad. Maybe the main event is not as bad. Unfortunately, what ended up happening was things cleared out pretty quickly. This was the visible satellite. You need, in order to get severe storms and in order for them to be as bad as they possibly can, of course, we're not rooting for that, but the more the skies clear out after the first round, the worse the storms are going to be. So here was the first round. Okay, so we're at 12:30, 1 o'clock or so, rolls through Chicago, and look at all the clearing that happens out behind that. So there wasn't that much cloud cover around. Sometimes you'll end up with a bunch of cloud cover on the backside of it, ground's kind of wet, you know, things just aren't all that primed for the severe storms. This was the opposite. I mean, this was our catalyst right here. You had the front rolling right into some extremely unstable air, and you can see how those storms just popped off. So I showed you part one of today. Here's part two. So the main event happened. This was the main event of these storms that started popping up during the afternoon. So here we were, 4 or 5 o'clock or so, and watch what happens in this corridor here, like central Illinois over into northwestern Indiana. All of a sudden, a bunch of tornadoes. Now, what do you notice about the tornado-producing storms? Let me take the storm reports off. What do you notice about the tornado-producing storms? I'll put the tornado reports on, actually. these tornadoes were occurring in individual cells that were out ahead of the main line of storms. This is a very frequent situation. This is a great teaching moment. You know, one thing to look for when you're looking at radar, when you see these individual cells out ahead of the main line, I'll take the storm reports off there, those usually have the highest chance of producing long-track violent tornadoes. And they continued to do so all the way up into northwestern Indiana. There was another long-track violent tornado that happened west of South Bend, south and southeast of Valparaiso. And then what ended up happening as we got deeper into the evening was the line of storms caught up with those individual cells. And so we ended up with more of a straight line wind event, but you can still get some spin up tornadoes within this line. And we did have some spin up tornadoes within that line too. Now to recap a little bit from today, highest wind gusts that we've seen, a lot of them over 70 miles per hour. Now, as violent as that wind is, it's actually not even close to as strong as the derecho was yesterday that happened in the upper Midwest. Yesterday, this map looked like a bunch of 80s and then a 90 at the top. There was like a 94. This was the storm I was talking about from yesterday. This was Naperville, Illinois. And they had just a really, really nasty batch of storms that came through. There were so many people without power. I think we still have a lot of people without power. I'm going to check on those numbers in just a sec. Not as much hail today. Yeah, we had some hail. I guess a couple golf ball-sized hail stones that have fallen. And interestingly enough, down in Oklahoma, we actually had some hail. But yeah, that's how far to the south the cold front extended. Let's see what we have for power outages here. Man, 114,000 without power in Indiana. And it wasn't long ago we were watching on the South Bend cameras that storm was coming through, a bunch of power flashes. So not surprising that we're seeing all the power outages there. And yeah, look at this. Indiana, Illinois. You can really see where the concentration of power outages are. We had a tornadic storm that was in southeastern Wisconsin earlier on. That rolled through, and I believe there was a report of a tornado not far from Kenosha, which is one of these counties here just south of Milwaukee. But as far as numbers go, Illinois, 300,000 without power. Jeez, got to be kidding me. A couple of nights in a row. Michigan, 64K without power. At one point last night, Michigan had over 100K without power. Iowa not doing too bad. Missouri not doing too bad. And then, yeah, that's pretty much it. What should we do, Chris? Shall I recap yesterday a little bit? Or would you like to talk about the Northeast heat? Oh, you know what we should do? Tropics. Okay. Or do you want to do that another block? Sure. All right, let's do tropics. No, I want to save that for another block. Let's go, I'm sorry. Chris is doing he's doing this thing right now. Let's talk about the Northeast heat, because we actually did have some storms that were up in the Northeast too. And it was really, really warm. This is the pattern we're locked into for the next couple of days. We got some energy around. You can see we got some of these bubbly storms that came in during the afternoon. And eventually there was actually this big line of storms that came across Pennsylvania. Let me make this go a little bit later so you can see that whole line of storms as it rolls across PA. And yeah, as we got closer to sundown and then, of course, into the evening, closer to midnight, we had those storms rolling through the I-95 corridor. So dew points have been high. Who was that guy back in the day? The rent is too damn high. The dew point is too high, I got to say. It's up in the 70s. Look at all that moisture. And until this cold front comes through, it's the forecast model, until this cold front comes through and knocks them back, it's going to be extremely warm and extremely moist, humid, whatever you want to call it. That's a fun word to say for some reason. Moist. Moisture. Well, it's going to go away Saturday and Sunday, and we get into some much more comfortable air. But until then, here's the deal. We got some storms that are going to roll in Friday evening, and the air is going to be primed for it. I'm going to show you the temperature, then the dew point, then the heat index. These are the forecast temperatures for Friday. We're going to see some records that will be broken, mid-90s or so along the coast. Saturday, it will be a little bit cooler, still pretty warm on Saturday, and really that The most that we're going to feel from the front coming through is the dew points dropping, and then they're actually going to kind of rise again a little bit into Sunday as we have another batch of some storms that's going to roll through Let's get the latest update from the Storm Prediction Center on who is going to see the storms on Friday. Look at this. I feel like they have worked this back a little bit, right, Sam? I feel like earlier this was showing more of New England in the mix, and this is, yeah, this is going along with what we were talking about earlier. It's the wrong day. Hang tight. Where the model trends are starting to trend a little bit more toward an event in like the mid-Atlantic rather than New England. So I think Boston's going to luck out here. You might see a storm or two, but I think south of there and west of there is where the worst of the storms are going to be. So we have Friday. That's going to be another round of storms there. And then we have Sunday, where we could see another round of storms as well. How about some show and tell? What do you think?
3: A couple, sure.
0: Yeah, let's do a couple. We've had bad storms over the last few days, guys. Look at this, out of Valpo. Now, there was definitely a tornado that was south of Valpo earlier on. This is from Jordan. Look at the shelf cloud there. Just a heck of a storm. You can see the big green glow back there indicating that we've got at least some hail up in the storm. A lot of it probably melted on the way down, but here's some damage in Chicago. It's been a rough couple of days for you guys in Chicago with all the storm damage that's been around. That's from Blanche. Thank you, Blanche. We appreciate that. Got any videos or pictures to share with us? The QR code on your screen is the spot to do it. Just scan that and you can get right into your gallery and share pictures and videos with us. It's a great one from Brandon in St. John, Indiana, of a wall cloud. Hang tight. We got to grab a quick break. We will be right back.
5: Hi, I'm Ian Oliver. Today, we're talking about super volcanoes. The difference between a volcano and a super volcano is all about eruption power. Volcanoes erupt on a scale from 1 to 8. It's called the Volcano Explosivity Index. If a volcano maxes out that scale, a level 8, it's then considered a super volcano. It's also known as an apocalyptic eruption. Super volcanic eruptions, they launch more than 240 cubic miles of material up into the air. These kinds of eruptions dramatically change the weather across the globe for years. The good news about these, they're very rare. The last super volcano eruption was about 27,000 years ago. On average, they occur about once every 100,000 years. By the way, we've got a super volcano simmering right in our backyard beneath Yellowstone National Park. Thankfully, that one isn't due for another
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0: 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This is
17: on the ground, y'all.
0: Near Dana, Illinois. Yeah, we'll just run the video. You can play with the sound. Look at this. Big tornado.
17: Oh, my God. It's on the ground.
18: This is so cool.
0: So cool. Yeah, a little dangerous, too, but nice video there. Yeah, this was a day where we had a pretty solid setup for tornadoes, and we unfortunately did see several tornadoes through parts of Illinois and Indiana especially. A couple of those look like they may have been long track, higher end, maybe an EF3 plus here or there. We'll see. I mean, they're going to have to do the damage surveys over the next few days. We've got almost 68K without power in Indiana. A lot of these storms that have been rolling through the western part of the state. And that number is probably going to go up before it goes down because we still have storms that are rocking across the state that will actually also move through parts of Ohio through the overnight. I want to look at power outages across all the states that were affected today. Jeez, almost 300K in Illinois without power. It was two nights in a row that Chicago got storms. I shouldn't say two nights because yesterday it was the derecho that we had during the day. It was at like 4 o'clock or so during the afternoon. And tonight we had another round of some storms. There was briefly a tornado warning actually in Chicago. Don't believe we actually had a tornado. Maybe they'll go back in the surveying and find a small tornado track here or there. But I think for the most part it was like 60, 70 plus mile per hour wind that came through Chicago once again. And then Michigan, lower Michigan, has, of course, gotten kind of the leftovers of these storms, much like yesterday. You remember last night, it was that crazy batch of storms that came through Wisconsin and Illinois, widespread power outages there. Then it got across Lake Michigan and produced a lot of power outages there as well. This was yesterday, by the way. So, man, these spots are tired. These spots are just getting, it's like enough already. This was Dubuque, Iowa yesterday. And so, you know, even when I left work last night, there were still a ton of power outages across, especially Illinois, from that derecho that came through yesterday. Look at that. That's a great video right there. That shows the violence of the derecho.
20: I believe this is from this morning.
0: Oh, is that from this morning? That's right. I did see that there was a really strong wind gust around the Des Moines area. So We'll iron all this out. I'm going to pull up the radar here in just a second. But just to show you where all the power outages are right now, very concentrated in the areas where the storms have been the worst this afternoon. Parts of central Illinois, western Indiana as well, right where you see that circle there. And then Racine and Kenosha County, actually, down here south of Milwaukee. They had a confirmed tornado down there, but also just a line of storms that produced some huge winds. So there is our power outage situation. Not too bad in the Northeast, even though we did have a lot of reports of wind damage out here, and we got some storms that are rolling through I-95 through the evening. Yeah, what a wild couple of days of storms here. Okay, so I'm going to take the storm reports off. I'm going to take this radar back over the last 36 hours. Let's go through each batch of storms that happened. Just one after another. This is just nuts. Okay, so this was yesterday. Yesterday, 9 a.m. And I would say overall, like the most widespread, big impact-causing line of storms was this one. It started during the late morning, lasted through the evening, at least in parts of Michigan. So out behind this was a lot of storm reports. Watch this. So I'll have the storm reports go with the radar. Look at that. Just humongous amount of wind damage reports through parts of Wisconsin, Illinois, etc. And then yesterday we had some tornadoes down in parts of Iowa and Missouri. Okay, so we go to this morning. And, oh, look at this. Okay, let me take off the storm reports again. Wow, look at this. That's a big old bookend vortex right there. So you got like a line of storms here, and then you can see kind of a spinning part of it up on the north side. I wonder if there was a tornado. Let's see if there were any tornado reports out there. No, those are the reports from yesterday. Nobody reported a tornado around Des Moines this morning. But you want to play that video again super quick, Chris, of this line? This was like 7 a.m. Central Time, the Des Moines one. Again, this is what I hang tight on the video for just a second. This is what I mean when I say a bow echo. So I just want people to make the connection. Whenever you see a line of storms that has like this type of look to it, where it looks like the bow on a bow and arrow, this is the type of wind that you can often get with it. And this is a video from Des Moines this morning. So that was like pretty close to I-80. Oh, wow, it's got sound too. Let's go. Wow. Imagine waking up to that. Jeez. So some pretty widespread damage from that. That ended up being round one of the day today. So there you go. Went from west to east. Let me see how many storm reports this one caused. It's kind of tough to tell. Actually, let me switch this. Hang tight. I'm going to have it show like only 12 hours at a time. This should work a little better. Okay, so there you go. So here's the first line of storms from this morning. Not a huge amount of reports across northern Illinois and southern Wisconsin, luckily, because this was the area that got hit the hardest by the big derecho that we had yesterday. And then here came round number two of storms. This was the main event right here on Thursday. That batch of storms right there. Now, if the first batch of storms would have stuck around for a little longer, or maybe it was a little more expansive, and then there were more clouds around, round two, the main event wouldn't have been as bad. But it did clear out. It cleared out. And watch these storm reports fill in as we go through time here. Look at that. Just very concentrated in parts of Illinois and Indiana. A bunch of fresh tornado reports. And anytime you look down at a map like this and you can see the tornado reports kind of in a line next to each other, you know that was one specific storm that produced several tornado reports. And this was probably a long track violent tornado. This was probably a long track tornado too. And I'm sure the Weather Service will be very busy doing their damage surveys over the next few days. Now, we're through the worst of it. The worst of it is over. The level four risk has been dropped. We did have a level two risk up in the northeast. Those storms kind of rocking across the I-95 corridor. Not seeing too much widespread damage with those, at least closer to the coast. A lot of damage further inland. This is the forecast model as we go forward in time. So you can see the storms dissipate very quickly. Might hang on to a couple of them into like west central Ohio. But I think even by the time they get to Cincinnati during the wee hours of the night, we're probably doing okay by then. Now, I should show farther toward the southwest, where, yeah, the storms could hang on to a little bit of their strength. Little Rock, early morning. Don't be surprised if you get some action. Okay, so that's the forecast here for the next, well, basically through the overnight. And then we have tomorrow. Now, we're going to shift our main focus into the northeast for tomorrow. Let me know if you have any new videos or anything, Chris, or we can save them for the next block. I mean, you have some say in where the show goes too. Okay, we're good. We're good now. So, yeah, let me focus on the forecast here for the Northeast. So all the action that you saw in parts of the Midwest during the day on Thursday, there was a big piece of upper-level energy that was responsible for the storms being so violent. That upper-level energy is going to make it up into the Northeast for tomorrow. It's not going to be quite as pronounced, but I think it's going to be another setup where we get like a line of storms that develops that's going to move west to east across a very ripe air mass because it's going to be super warm and humid once again. This is the wrong day on this. Hang tight. There we go. That is tomorrow's outlook. And so let's take you through time here. Look at this. Now, the latest runs of the forecast models have been they've been favoring like farther toward the south in this outlook. Less of a chance of the storms up in New England, maybe a little bit less of a chance up around New York. I mean, yesterday this was looking more like a line that was going to come through this entire region. I'm thinking the storms may be a little bit more isolated, but still with the energy in the atmosphere, whatever storms pop up are probably going to be a pretty big deal. So, for instance here, let's just say something like this happens. It's not a huge line of storms. It's not something you're going to be tracking for like 100 miles to the west as it comes into New York. But maybe during the afternoon, you can get a few pop-up storms. You could get some downbursts in those storms. They could produce some really strong wind. But I do think that we have some more, probably some more organized linear storms that go on in like Philadelphia, D.C., Richmond, Baltimore, maybe even Roanoke down toward Bristol too. And then Raleigh and Charlotte, you'll be in the picture also. So stormy, just be prepared. It's one of those days. You guys know how it goes this time of year. It gets super hot, muggy, soupy. And then there's just a lot of energy in the air, and you'll all of a sudden start to see the sky get dark. And all of a sudden you'll hear a rumble of thunder in the distance. And then all of a sudden you got a thunderstorm that you're right underneath. So, you know, have a way of getting inside pretty quick. I know a lot of people are going to be spending some pool time, all that kind of stuff tomorrow. By the way, we catch a break on Saturday, and then there's another system that comes in on Sunday that will fire up some storms up in the Northeast, too. Hey, while I'm on the Northeast, let me just show you how hot it's going to get next few days. We could see some record highs on Friday once again. And I think we got some record highs on Thursday, although to be completely honest, I've been buried in all the tornado stuff going on, so I didn't really think it was that important to look into the record highs before the show here today. But Friday will hit some record highs. I mean, you can see these spots like DC and Raleigh. We're forecasting a couple of degrees above the records. So it's going to be another very hot and humid day. Dew points very warm. Just to give you an idea, I mean, look at the temperatures here. We're forecasting mid-90s. Okay, so forecasting mid-90s. And then the dew points are going to be in Philly and DC like low to mid-70s. I mean, that's where you get up into the heat index, up over 100. And even New York is going to be flirting with triple digits as far as the heat index goes. So another very hot day in the Northeast. We also have the chance for some storms. And let's see what the temperatures do after that. Well, it's going to back off. Cold front comes through. So I think that will be welcome at that point. All right. I've seen Chris very, very busy back there. I assume gathering video from what our viewers have been sending us. And thank you, everybody who's been sending us video. We're going to highlight a bunch of that video coming up after the break. We'll start with this one, actually. This is in Belvedere.
4: Yeah, I don't know.
0: It's Illinois. I wrestled against this this high school when I was when I was in high school. Belvedere. You can see how strong that wind was. It was a line of storms that had some ridiculously strong wind, but then also some tornadoes, too. Goodness, look at that. Joliet, Illinois. I mean, I can't confirm looking at that that a tornado's on the ground, but I mean, I would imagine.
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8: I'm Fox Weather meteorologist Haley Meyer. Are you ready to be a step ahead of the competition for the World Cup? The first one featuring 48 teams across 3 different countries, all with separate climates. Well, we've got you covered with the exclusive ROWI, the risk of weather impact, this time specifically tailored for soccer. The ROWI takes all of the important aspects of the forecast and combines them into a single metric to represent the overall impact on the game. Temperature, wind, precipitation, these are all the variables rated based on the latest Fox Weather forecast. That's then weighted based on our historical analysis of how weather has impacted the game. The ROWI then averages them together to give a total ROWI score from 0 to 10. That score then is classified from 0 to high. The ROWI automatically updates in real time based on the latest forecast. So stay tuned to Fox Weather to make sure that you have that competitive edge.
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0: All right, it's been another big day of severe weather. Look at this video of a big tornado that happened in north central Illinois, Washburn, Illinois. This appeared to be a long-track, violent tornado. We knew we were going to have the atmospheric setup for some of those tornadoes today. Unfortunately, it came to fruition. Not only parts of Illinois, it was also Indiana that saw some tornadoes as well. We just got some new video in. It's drone video of some really bad damage. I'm going to show that to you in a minute. We're ingesting it literally as we speak. Merrillville, Indiana, another spot that got hit by a tornado. Tough to tell in this video specifically whether there's actually a tornado in progress, but I would imagine that there probably was a tornado ongoing there just over the horizon. The only reason I say that I can't confirm whether it's happening in that actual video is because you can't see the ground. But you see the big wall cloud right there. You can see some violent motion going around. I would imagine that tornado was in progress there. What a scary thing to see, right? What an absolutely scary thing to see. I would say we probably had at least 3 long track, probably decent strength tornadoes. I think we're going to probably see at least an EF3 out of this, if not multiple, not only based on the radar signatures, also based on just some of the video that we've been seeing, some of the video of just seeing the tornadoes in progress themselves, seeing how violent they appeared to be down at the surface. And also, when you see a tornado that looks like that, usually on these higher-end tornado days, for some reason it seems to me like a lot of the times you'll see a tornado that's got like a tilt to it, kind of, you know? This was another video of the Washburn, Illinois tornado, I think a little bit closer to the end of its life cycle, where it got a little bit thinner, but still just so violent on the ground. I mean, look at that. You mind killing the... Yeah, there it goes. Look at this. That is so violent. And so I would call that like a drill bit tornado right there, probably. At one point, it looked more like a wedge tornado or a cone tornado. And really, all that's referring to is the shape of the tornado. You can have high end or low end of any shape. But look at that. Look how big the debris cloud is. You can see debris flying around. And that one certainly did some damage. And we have seen some pretty bad damage from these tornadoes. Following this over the last couple of hours, it's always tough because you just don't really know how bad was it. You know, as the broadcaster, as a meteorologist, you're you're looking down at the radar, you follow these storms on the radar, you can see these incredibly violent radar images. You see some of the videos of the tornado, but you're not really seeing too much of the aftermath. You know, how bad really was it? And there was a town called Streeter in Illinois that took a pretty nasty hit. That's the video that we're working on getting in right now, and you'll certainly see it before the end of the show. But yeah, very violent tornadoes through parts of Illinois and Indiana. I would say Illinois had at least two violent long track tornadoes, and there was one up in northwestern Illinois. And you can see we got a lot of power out, a lot of power out across this region. And it's going to be that way for a little while. I mean, it's been a couple of days in a row. Gosh, yesterday all the power outages were like up here.

0: Which one do I want to do here? Yeah, let's do this one. This was St. John, Indiana. This was a great video sent in to us by Brandon, and I do believe this was one of this. I think this was like the beginning of what ended up being a long track violent tornado. I can't tell if a tornado is down here. I'm going to guess probably not. But what you're seeing here is what we call a wall cloud. Okay, it's different than a shelf cloud. Shelf cloud kind of looks like this, right? That's like the big cloud that goes, it looks like a shelf that goes across the entire horizon sometimes. You may have seen some of those over the last few nights. Here's a great example of a shelf cloud that was sent in to us by Amber. See, so it's like wide. That compared to this, which is a wall cloud. This is a wall cloud, so it's got more of like this square type of shape to it. Now, I'm going to put this in fast forward so you can see the motion that's ongoing there. Look at this. A couple of different things you notice. It looks like the storm is like ingesting something into here, right? This is a super frequent thing that you'll see with a wall cloud. I'm going to go back in time. Look at this little bit of a cloud that's close to the surface, and then this little bit of a cloud that's extending toward that. Everything you're seeing there is warm, moist air, which is the fuel for the storm being sucked into it. We call this inflow. And, you know, sometimes the actual cloud itself, which we call an inflow tail, like this part right here, can be really large, and in that case, we would call it like a beaver's tail. It's like a storm chaser's lingo for it. But either way, it's the fuel of the storm, the warm, moist air that's feeding into it, and then you've got like your rotating wall cloud here. And if you were to have a tornado, and this did eventually produce a tornado, the tornado would come out of the bottom of that wall cloud like that. So it goes wall cloud, and then tornado comes out of the wall cloud. Very different than a shelf cloud, just to be clear. Speaking of a shelf cloud, check out this this amazing view of a storm here on Wednesday. So this is, let's see, Chad Casey, amazing, amazing supercell here. And so remember how I was talking about the inflow cloud that can turn into like a beaver's tail? Well, watch this. You can see it right here. You can see there's a bunch of air that's feeding into the storm right here. Once again, that is warm, moist air that's feeding into the storm, and you have somewhat of a rotating wall cloud here. And I guess you could call this like more of a shelf cloud, maybe. Yeah, this would be like your shelf cloud up here, and then you have a rotating wall cloud right here. So watch how much this condenses toward the end of this video. I'm going to fast forward it a little bit. You got all that warm, moist air, and eventually it just condenses almost instantly. I mean, it condenses so quickly, and this would be your beaver's tail. See why it calls it, why they call it that? This is actually the best example of a beaver tail I've seen in quite a while. Chris is going storm chasing the next few days. I hope you get to see some beaver tails.
1: We'll see.
0: All right, we'll see. We'll see. But that is just fascinating to see the beginning of this video where it goes from like just a couple little areas of some condensation in that inflow to all of a sudden, I'm gonna fast forward this at like full speed here so you can see it. All of a sudden, everything just condenses, and yes, this is a time lapse, but you get the idea, and then the rotation kind of increases in there. Really, really cool stuff. I wanted to share that video with you guys. We do have the video in now of some of the damage from one of the tornadoes. This is the first time you're seeing this video. This is here on Fox Weather. It's a town called Streeter, Illinois. This is from a friend of the show here, Jordan Hall, a storm chaser that we have on pretty frequently to talk ball. And yeah, look at the damage here. This is bad damage here, guys. Certainly seeing at least EF2 damage just eyeballing this. You can see a lot of roofs that are gone. You see some very significant tree damage. I'm always looking at the trees. Like when you see, you know, trees that have been ground down to a stump, or like you see like nubs, you get some debarking. That can be indicative of a higher end tornado. This is probably EF2 to EF3 damage that I'm seeing here. Well, a couple of houses wiped off of foundations there. So that would make me think possibly up in the EF3 range. Man, that is just, I mean, you hate to see it. Yes, we saw what was going on the radar, and you knew, you know, based on what we were seeing on radar, that there was undoubtedly some kind of long track violent tornado that was occurring. Remind me of the towns here, Sam. This was Streeter. I already had you send me them, actually. So

0: Okay. Yeah, well, Streeter was one of the towns that took one of the worst hits from the tornadoes that we had tonight. And this is the first time you're seeing this video. So we'll continue to show this to you throughout the night. You can see the fire truck there. I have not heard anything of any injuries or deaths. And you got to keep in mind, a lot of the times after these events come out, it takes quite a bit of time. I mean, this happened during the late afternoon, early evening. And this was some drone video from right after it happened. Now, I have seen some video floating around on social media that we do not have rights to here on Fox Weather yet. But some video of, you know, just seeing people kind of crawling out of the rubble in this town. So it was a pretty bad situation. Violent tornado that hit this town. And you can see a lot of roofs. I mean, what do you think there, Chris? I'm thinking probably EF2 to EF3 from what I'm seeing.
1: Yeah, 2 to 3 is right.
0: Two to three sounds right. I'm not seeing anything that's making me think
1: these
0: four
1: DIs.
0: But, you know, obviously not everything's about the rating. These people's lives have been flipped upside down. And there are other towns that look like this, I guarantee it, after some of the tornadoes that we saw. So make sure to watch Fox Weather first in the morning. We'll have some of the latest video that we get through the overnight. I think there are going to be a lot of people waking up to some really bad damage because some of these tornadoes were going on after sundown. So I think it's going to take first light to really be able to gather in just how bad things were. You know, on the flip side of this, we did have some really pretty clouds. It's from our storm tracker, Brandon Kopic, a little bit earlier. What is this, like his sixth night in a row that he's at a beautiful Mammatus display at sundown? And if he didn't get the Mammatus, he has a perfect shelf cloud. That's one of the most amazing lit clouds that we've ever seen. That was a couple nights ago in North Dakota. Those are cool clouds, though. Those Mammatus clouds are on the underside of the anvil. So, you know, even though...
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15: I'm Brian Norcross with a Hurricane HQ Minute, looking back on Hurricane Harvey, which made its first landfall in the U.S. on the evening of August 25th, 2017. Harvey produced the most rainfall ever measured in the tropical system in the United States. About 5 feet of rain fell in Nederland, Texas. A steadily strengthening tropical storm was forecast up to landfall, but Harvey found a patch of extra warm water and exploded into a Category 4. And another concern was developing. Harvey was forecast to stall once it moved inland. Friday night, Hurricane Harvey made landfall near the town of Rockport, Texas, with peak winds estimated at 130 miles per hour. As Harvey's winds were ripping across the coastal areas north of Corpus Christi, the flooding concern from days of heavy rain across southeast Texas, including Metro Houston, was increasing. But nobody imagined the stunning rainfall that overwhelmed Houston's flood control systems. The initial forecast of 20 inches of rain seemed like a lot, until the forecast was increased to 40 inches and finally 50. For 5 days, the water poured from the sky, peaking at over 6 inches an hour. Over 300,000 homes and businesses were flooded, and an estimated 500,000 cars as well. The bill from Harvey is only behind Katrina, with damages totaling over $150 billion in modern dollars. And most of the damage came when Harvey was only a tropical storm.
12: This Hurricane HQ Minute is presented by Belfour Property Restoration, restoring more than property.
0: Fox Weather is your severe weather HQ. This is some new drone video that we've just gotten from storm chaser Jordan Hall of a town called Streeter in Illinois that took a direct hit from a tornado. Now, Chris and I have been looking at this video. It's pretty fresh. And, you know, from what we can tell here, you know, obviously the Weather Service is going to go out and do their surveys. I'm seeing a lot of roofs gone. I'm seeing a couple of spots where the houses were appeared to have been wiped off of the foundations. I'm seeing like EF2 to EF3 damage. If I had to guess, I would probably say this would get rated an EF3. Again, it's not all about the rating. Obviously, these people's lives have been turned upside down. And, you know, just complete losses, a lot of these houses. This is the specific video I'm talking about. That's like the worst damage. You can see the worst of the tree damages there. And then you're actually seeing like a clean foundation of a house. Maybe not completely clean, but, you know, most of the house has been swept off of the foundation. And usually when you see that, you're starting to think like EF3 plus. Now, I didn't see anything there particularly that made me think like EF4 plus, but again, it's all speculation. The Weather Service will get out there and do their surveying. That was one of several tornadoes that we had in Illinois. It does not appear that we had any tornadoes in Chicago, but gosh, it's like, what, the fourth line of damaging wind storms that have come through over the last couple of days. We had another batch of storms that came through on Thursday evening. And it was not only heavy rain, it was also some very strong wind in Chicago. Is this Robert's video? Okay, so this is from Robert Ray. And we're probably going to be sending him somewhere tomorrow to cover damage, I would imagine. But yeah, Chicago had mostly wind damage. Let me just play you the radar loop here over the last 2 days. Okay, so we're going to focus in on Chicago specifically. I'm going to take the storm reports off. We're just going to look at radar. Okay, so we start off yesterday, 10 a.m. Here comes yesterday's derecho. This was the big storm yesterday that caused all the damage. So that was one round of storms. And then there was another round of storms late last night where right at the last minute, it kind of took a little bit of a turn toward the southeast. Okay, so we missed out on the worst of that. We still got some rain and some wind that came through Chicago last night. So that's two batches of storms. And then we had the one that was producing 80-mile-per-hour wind in Des Moines early on Thursday morning. That somewhat died down before it got to Chicago, but they still had some gusty wind from it about 2 o'clock. And then the main event line of storms that came through Thursday evening, which had some 60-plus-mile-per-hour wind. We could see some 70-plus on it on the radar. Anyway, that's a lot of rounds of storms that came through. Now, this last batch of storms that I was just showing you, south of Milwaukee, really did a number on places like Kenosha, Racine. This was some video, you know, we were watching this on Fox Weather Live as it was happening, where we tossed out to Tom Walks. It was not Walks Wednesday. He was a little busy here on this Thursday night as they had a big batch of storms rolling through. But yeah, you look at the timing on this, you see this stuff coming through Milwaukee. Sorry, I took the storm reports off. There was one report of a tornado and a couple reports of some big wind along with some wind damage down there in southwest or southeastern Wisconsin. So you can see several large branches down. They were saying possible tornado. Touchdown near the intersection of 45 and 142. That was in Union Grove, not far from Sturtevant. And then Racine and Kenosha counties, 54 and a 60-mile-per-hour wind gust. So, again, it was just another round of storms. After, let me take this back a little bit more. Remember the one that came through yesterday around 3, 4 o'clock or so during the afternoon? That was the one that produced the most widespread wind damage. That was the big derecho yesterday. This was a lot of 70, 80-plus mile-per-hour wind. And then, of course, we had another round that came through tonight or Thursday night, and it was not quite as bad, but up there. It's a lot of storms. It's like enough already, right? Let's talk the Gulf here because I know we've been super heavy on the severe weather, obviously. Let's see what the latest is with our lemon. We got a little lemon down in the Gulf. 10% chance of development over the next 2 days. It's the remains of what is no longer Tropical Storm Christina, I believe it was. Yeah, but whatever it was, it's got its remnants that's sitting over Central America right now. And forecast models have been showing some of that moisture getting out over the southwestern Gulf. Chances overall very low of development. Would it be totally shocking to see a brief tropical depression here for like a day or so? No, I don't think it would be completely shocking, but we're in kind of a good little setup here where there's actually a pretty decent amount of dry air around in the Gulf. There's a lot of wind shear that's around, especially up in this area that would be protecting the U.S. coast from any kind of like tropical system making landfall. But if you follow the moisture here, so here's where the moisture is right now. Let's follow it. We're going to go forward in time, and look at this. This is Saturday. So we're going to get this big chunk of moisture that sits over the western Gulf. There's a brief period here. You can see this counterclockwise spin that the forecast models are showing. But really, I think the big story here is that it is going to kick up a bunch of moisture into parts of the Gulf Coast, especially Texas and Louisiana. But after that, look at this. It's a regime of mostly dry air that comes in. So long story short, I think we're in pretty darn good shape in general, in the Gulf. This is a time of year where you can see a lot of action in this part of the Atlantic Basin, meaning the Gulf, off the southeast coast, sometimes the western Caribbean. And to see that we have so much wind shear around, again, this is very helpful. A lot of wind shear. It's actually, the models have taken it down a little bit into the southwestern Gulf. So chances of development very low. In fact, the long-range outlook from the National Hurricane Center really honing in on below average rain, even in the Gulf. This is still the type of regime that prefers more action in the eastern Pacific over more action in the Gulf of America. Okay? Now, the water temperatures are decently warm down in the Gulf, and we are going to get some tropical downpours up into parts of Texas and Louisiana from this, like late Saturday into Sunday, maybe even into Monday as well. So remember, the counterclockwise spin here, whatever this area of low pressure is, and it could briefly become a tropical depression or tropical storm, I think. But even if it does, it's just kicking a bunch of moisture up into Texas. That's basically the story here. All right, let's do the fire in California. Did you see this? My goodness. This is Tracy, California. We're a little bit east of San Francisco. And this was turning a lot of heads. It was turning a lot of heads. Big warehouse that ended up being a complete loss. It's a company called Medline. They make medical supplies. And the whole warehouse, we don't know what started the fire, but the whole place went up. Now, from what I understand, It appears that everybody's accounted for. I don't think there were any deaths here. But this was quite wild to see on visible satellite. Look at this. Very rare that you see smoke this black showing up on the visible satellite. Do you see it right here? This is where the it's where the actual warehouse is. Yeah, you can kind of see it right here. Look at this. It's one of these buildings. And so I'm going to put the visible satellite back on. We're going to move this forward. Look how, look at that black smoke. It's in California, east of San Francisco. Can probably take this a little deeper, actually. Let's go to like 10 p.m. Eastern, see what it looked like. Wow. Look how far that smoke expanded, Chris. So let me...
1: It's just the first plume of it, too.
0: That's just... Exactly. Let me put the labels on here. So, I mean, you guys are getting smoke all the way down toward, like, Monterey from this. Santa Cruz, Castroville, Newman, Merced, Los Baños. Yeah, Central Valley. So anyway, that was just really interesting to see on the visible satellite. I can't think of a time where I've seen smoke that black. And the contrast here, to go with the kind of the coastal clouds there and the white, and then just this black cloud of smoke with the Medellin warehouse that went up. Kind of wild to see. Okay. Ooh, nice shot here of some lightning from Monday.
1: That's what I'm hoping to see.
0: Yes.
1: This is what I'm going for.
0: That's right. Chris is going
1: storm chasing. Lots of lightning.
0: I can't wait. I can't wait. Is it okay if I call you during the show and, like, bother you?
1: It depends on what I'm doing.
0: Okay. Okay. I mean, just, you know, if it's between the hours of 7 and 10 mountain time.
1: I'll probably be pretty busy.
0: I would imagine you will.
1: But you can try.
0: I might try. I might try a speakerphone call if you got something good going on. But it's okay if you don't. I won't take it personally if you don't answer, okay? Okay, sounds good. All right, guys. It's been a big day of severe weather. We got a lot of recap coming up. We're going to catch a break in the Midwest finally, but the Northeast has some severe storms on tap.
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4: TGIF. Looking forward to it. Britta Merwin, Michael Estime along for the ride as well. Coming to you hot on both Fox Weather and the Fox Business Network.
3: Yeah, we're off to a good start. Many of you might be a little tired.
4: Just a wee bit.
3: The storms that went through last night, I mean, perfect timing for when you're trying to close your eyes, get some rest. That is if you live in the Northeast. And we have another round of rain and severe weather that is set to ignite across the skies in the Northeast. So it looks like we're going to have a repeat of yesterday. Big Apple, as we said, already experiencing some pop-up thunderstorms last night. D.C., also looking at a potential for severe weather. So let's wrap up what happened last night first, and then we'll dive into today's potentials. But 348 reports, the majority of them wind-related, a lot of trees down, a lot of limbs down. So it might be one of those warnings where you have to take a little extra caution driving across your community.
4: Especially on those neighborhood roads and side streets where we had reports of wind damage. As you mentioned, lots of trees and power lines down. And look at those wind reports, up and over 50 to 60 miles per hour at times.
3: Yeah, LaGuardia popped almost a 70 mile per hour wind gust with that line of storms moving through. Here's a look at what happened in D.C. Andrews Air Force Base clocked a hurricane force wind gust 55 in Highland Beach. And unfortunately, that did lead to tree damage. So power outages could be a problem. You might roll up on one of those stoplights, flashing, have to treat that as a four-way stop. Currently in Virginia, we have over 26,000 customers without power.
4: There's a lot of folks without power this morning, that is for sure. And unfortunately, as we mentioned before, we still have thousands of people that are going to be in the midst of seeing strong to severe storms later on today. In fact, we have over 75 million Americans that are in that risk zone for today, up and down the 95 corridor.
3: Yep. With that level two, we can experience very strong winds. It's usually our calling card here on the East Coast with our severe weather. But do keep in mind, we'll have to look out for hail as well. We're going to see just a lot more widespread activity today in comparison to yesterday. Right now, radar's fairly quiet. Couple showers, couple thunderstorms that are dying over Lake Erie at this hour. But it's really going to be this afternoon. Another hot, sweltering day. Holy cow. That heat and humidity is certainly in place. And that's going to help support those afternoon showers. So by 3, you'll notice them building off in the distance, and then those thunderstorms will be rolling through just in time for the evening commute. So the timing, a little bit earlier today compared to yesterday.
4: Yeah, so I would say you want to be prepared any time between noon and 3 for them to start bubbling up, and then 4, 5, 6 p.m. is when they're coming, rocking and rolling through town. And keep in mind, too, it's going to be warm. It's a Friday. You're going to want to go to the pool after work, maybe to a local lake or whatnot. Lightning is going to be a big issue.
3: You might have to leave the office early to get that in. Tomorrow looks great, by the way, but I will let you know severe weather is going to come back very quickly on Sunday. For today, the threat is going to be for those strong straight line winds, very similar to what we saw yesterday. So I anticipate a repeat of seeing those wind gusts between 60 to 70 miles per hour. Here's a look in New York City, what we're anticipating for the future radar. You can see those showers starting to trickle in the afternoon. Those big time thunder boobers moving in just in time for the evening rush. So yeah, if you want to have some fun in the sun, you got to do it around lunchtime.
4: Yeah, get it done early because, yeah, dinner time tonight looks like sloppy Joe, if you ask me. All right, well, let's get you out the door and take you up toward Raleigh-Durham this morning, where Raleigh, if you were thinking about heading out to, say, Pullen Park, maybe even the North Carolina Museum of Natural History out that way, or Dix Park, lots to do, lots to see. But here's the problem. Although it's 79 degrees right now, we are racing our way to a 100-plus degree reading in Raleigh-Durham, and it's not just there. Listen to this, Britta. So I was looking at the number of folks that are under heat advisories. Over 60 million Americans under heat advisories today.
3: Yeah, and it's tough because we still have kids in school. Mm-hmm. Yesterday, our district did the last minute cancellation, like 10 o'clock in the morning.
4: No.
3: We all got text messages. Yeah.
4: They canceled it at 10 a.m.?
3: So to give us a heads up that we had to pick
4: for
3: up
4: today?
3: The kids by 1. Yesterday.
4: Whoa.
3: After the kids were already there.
4: That's
3: thankfully, because of what happened yesterday.
4: Yeah.
3: We got the information yesterday that today would be another early release. But just to share a woe story of a parent in New York City trying to pick up their kids early when you weren't
4: anticipating
3: it.
4: I'm so sorry that that happened.
3: You know what? It happens, though. And I think there's going to be a lot of districts that, again, have to make that decision today. Philadelphia, a classic school district where you have a lot of old buildings. Not everybody has AC. And so, obviously, you can't have kids in a hot school with feel-like temperatures in the triple digits. So it's something that we battle, you know, as we close out the school year. Dew points, I mean, gosh, it feels like it's the South. I mean, it is very sticky outside.
4: Yeah, and check out what the feels-like temperature is out there. Raleigh-Durham, we told you that the actual temperature should be about 100 degrees. It'll feel like 105. Richmond, same for you. Look at D.C., 104, and even into New York City, that is a degree shy of 90 or a degree shy of 100 degrees is what it's going to feel like. So that's what you need to dress your kids for and prepare for if you are going out and about.
3: Yep, that means dress in loose, light-colored clothing, let the air flow.
4: Yeah.
3: That's going to keep your body nice and comfortable. But most importantly, it's all about air conditioning. Let's break it down. When it's this humid, you have to find air conditioning at the peak of that afternoon heat.
4: Mm-hmm.
3: Let's take you to the south, shall we? Dramatic images from Kansas City. You can see the rain stacking up too quickly, that car driving into it. That's obviously not what you want to do. There's just no way that you know exactly what's in there. And then, of course, they're realizing that that's not a good decision and putting their car in reverse. Peoria, Illinois, we got a live look at you guys this morning. A little bit cooler this morning in comparison to yesterday. Kansas City, a live look to compare it to the video. Gosh, what a difference it can make once the rain's gone, right? We're going to see another round of showers and storms today for the Central Plains. And as we work our way through this weekend, this whole boundary, this whole front's going to be moving down to the south. And with it also moves the woes of the heavy rain, right? Looking at our water vapor imagery, the bright purples in the afternoon, those are those showers, those thunderstorms. But obviously, you can see the action over Oklahoma and Arkansas. That is going to be the forcing for, yes, another vigorous day. And because of the time of year, Michael, it's not just heavy rain. Of course, we're going to get severe weather on top of it.
4: Yeah, and unfortunately, when we look at the severe weather parameters, it's not just going to be the wind and hail threat. There's also going to be a tornadic threat with this as well that we'll have to watch very carefully. This is what your Saturday should look like. I think before lunchtime, we're doing fine. It's after lunchtime. Again, daytime heating is going to play a big role in this, is when we'll see the unstable atmosphere that could then produce not just tornadoes, but again, damaging winds and hail.
3: Yeah, you can even see the slow progression for the Saturday storms, which will lead to the flood potential. Missouri has picked up a good amount of rain over the last 10 days or so, and we are going to add an additional 4 or 5 inches of rain for parts of southern Missouri through the weekend. Louisiana, Mississippi, Arkansas, easy 2 to 3 inches. So again, we're going to have spots that really struggle. We do have a level 2 out of 4 alert for flash flooding. But notice that the bullseye kind of moves down to the south, and that's our saving grace. At least it's moving. If we were pasting this on the same interstate corridor every single day for the next 3 days, it would be tough. But Saturday, Sunday, and Monday, you can see that slow progression. Just slow enough to sort of increase that flood potential. The Gulf moisture involved in this, it moves up from the south, so that tropical moisture is kind of hitting this front, and it's like a wall. Can't go anywhere. And so all of that rain just falls down to the ground and leads to the flood potential.
4: Yeah, we'll watch it very carefully. In the meantime, listen to this.
5: This is not a restoration. It's actually a rebuild. The amount of trees that came down and branches on the infrastructure is significant. Most impacted areas were from Crestwood to Chicago and from Alsip to Joliet.
4: Powerful words, not a restoration, a complete and total rebuild after yesterday's storms resulted in a powerful derecho and multiple tornadoes. More than 1,500 storm reports plagued parts of the Midwest, with power outages peaking to nearly 500,000 folks across 5 states. We're breaking down all the details when Fox with the First returns on a Friday.
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3: Good morning, and thanks for staying with us here on Fox Weather First. I'm Britta Merwin alongside Michael Estime this morning. We're tracking action across the Atlantic Basin. It is now officially hurricane season, and we are your Hurricane HQ. Thankfully, so far, everything playing by the rules, but we'll continue to have to watch the Gulf. Not a shocker. It is early season, and we usually do turn our eye to the Gulf. And we have some thunderstorms moving towards the Bay of Campeche. That is the southern part of the Gulf, and this is a spot where we have a lot of hot water. Given that, Hurricane Center is giving a 10% chance of development over the next 2 days. Past then, these thunderstorms will be over land and no longer a threat for tropical development. And chances are very low here. Honestly, when we look at a setup like this, we're more concerned about the rain that we're going to pick up than anything else. Let's put things into motion, show you where we go from here. Those thunderstorms over the Yucatan get over that warm water tomorrow. That's when the window really starts, folks. When this is exposed to warm water, it can lead to things turning up and developing. Right now, over the last 24 hours, we've seen an increase in the potential for a tropical system to develop, but we're still on the low end of things. And again, we're talking about a cluster of thunderstorms that will be pushing closer and closer to the Mexican coastline. So not a lot of time, but also a few inhibiting factors. Over the Bay of Campeche, we do have strong upper level winds. So, Michael, this is going to tear apart any system that's trying to get its act together. But there is that pocket, a pocket of more calm conditions on the Texas coastline. So sometimes you just have to watch for that sneaky opportunity, right? That little window.
4: Yeah. And you know what? That's the sneaky opportunity is what you're mentioning. The fact that there's going to be just a little lull, if you will, in activity. And that could be just the right ingredient that we need for perhaps a little something, something.
3: I think for the most part, that window is going to allow for some moisture to get up into the northern Gulf. And then these strong winds that associated with the subtropical jet that's really parked across the Gulf states will pull the moisture farther into those Gulf states. Here's a look at some computer model information. All of those green L's and blue L's, that's where we could see an area of low pressure form. Again, if we got that off chance that something did form, it doesn't change the forecast at all, to be honest. We're going to have heavy rain. Heavy rain is the concern, and that is not going to disappear from the forecast or get worse. It just is what it is. This is the look at the forecast, which does show a lot of rain that continues this weekend, but also into the beginning of next week.
4: And the nice thing is, Britta, this

0: This is beneficial rain. We need rain in parts of the deep south, and it looks like at least this system is going to provide us with that chance. Whether or not we see a name or whether it becomes tropical or not, you know, at this point, the impacts are still the same.
1: Now, the only downside is that we do have some big metropolitan areas that struggle with big rain, Houston being one of those. The streets are literally made to flood when the rain gets too heavy, helps it get the rain to the bayous. So you want to make sure that you're not in that pathway when the thunderstorms roll through. Street flooding has been the plague of Houston. I mean, honestly, you can say for a long, long time, but specifically the last couple weeks have been really rough for Houstonians. So just be aware that we're going to have these thunderstorms moving through and street flooding will be a concern.
0: And the Foxweather Beach House just wrapped up in Cape Cod, Massachusetts yesterday. Ian Oliver and Melanie Black spent the week exploring Cape Cod and Yarmouth, Massachusetts, taking in the sights from the land, the sea, and the air. Check this out.
2: All right, we're shutting things down at the Foxweather Beach House. This one is tough to say goodbye to. We're in Yarmouth, Massachusetts on Cape Cod, the Nantucket Sound right behind us. And that's important because even though we had some showers come through this morning, our water temperatures have crept up into the low 60s. The breeze is still delightful coming off of that as temperatures, heat index values up the I-95 corridor climb into the triple digits as we move through what's left of this week. What a trip we had. Melanie and I were lucky to see Cape Cod by land, by sea, and by air. She toured the dunes of the National Seashore in a Bronco and made it out onto an oyster barge. I was able to visit the Woods Hole Oceanographic Institution to visit what is probably the world's most famous deep-sea vehicle, the Alvin. That's the submersible that located the wreck of the RMS Titanic. I also had the opportunity to fly above the Cape, seeing the impacts of nor'easters and hurricanes on the coastline. Most recently, the blizzard of 2026. Even now, those signs are visible. The wreckage of a boat that came off its mooring, sitting beached on the shoreline. So that does it. A lovely visit to my home state of Massachusetts. Next up, the Jersey Shore. We got a couple of Jersey residents in Bob Van Dillen and Marissa Torres. That'll take you to LBI, Long Beach Island. That's coming up on June 24th right here on Fox Weather.
0: All right. Looking forward to that for sure. I mean, well, that's such a beautiful area of town.
1: It's also in our backyard. So I think we're going to see a lot of the Fox Weather meteorologists and reporters and correspondents maybe pop up during this beach house. It's kind of nice when it's, you know, right in our backyard.
0: Oh, my gosh. It is beautiful. And, you know, Melanie Black obviously spent lots of time up toward Boston. So her insight, her perspective, I'm really looking forward to that as well. Well, Indiana and Illinois felt the brunt of yesterday's severe storms. Those storms intensifying into the afternoon hours with multiple reports of tornadoes. We had multiple reports of large hail and, of course, destructive, damaging winds on top of all of that, producing those strong thunderstorms over a 48-hour period, more than 1,500 storm reports seen across the eastern tier of the United States. Incredible to see. It's almost hard to make out when you look at this image across parts of the Great Lakes, the Midwest, even parts of the Northeast, with major metros like Chicago, Illinois, being slammed. Illinois in general hit very hard with all of the damage that was left behind. And these severe storms continued to track into the Northeast as the day continued. You can see the heavy rain, the lightning in Queens, that's in New York, plus the fallen trees and damage in Brooklyn, again, one of the boroughs. And what we're seeing when you take a closer look at things is, again, there were significant tornadoes in and around the Chicagoland area. In fact, just yesterday, over 445 severe weather reports in total. We had 17 reports of tornadoes, bearing in mind that, of course, the National Weather Service still needs to go out and look at some of these individual supercell thunderstorms that we saw that, unfortunately, in places like Illinois, produced confirmed tornadoes with what we call tornado emergencies that were issued. That means that there is a tornado that is on the ground that is near a densely populated region, and that's exactly what we saw. You're looking at Belle Plaine, Illinois here, and even in places like Belle Plaine, it was a terrifying situation for so many. Numerous reports of uprooted trees and power lines You look there in even parts of Streator, Illinois, and they suffered heavy structural damage and debris accumulation after a confirmed tornado ripped through the town. The affected neighborhoods here, too, remain closed overnight with police security. You're looking here at the Hobart, Indiana tornado, and here they dealt with power outages, flooded roadways, and they had numerous fallen trees and power lines. And you can see that right here. This is our debris tracker, indicating debris that was being lofted into the atmosphere. Long story short, it was a dangerous night last night. Boy, oh boy. It was one of those evenings where you had to make sure that you were staying weather ready and weather aware. And long story short, power outages are still being seen, not just in parts of Indiana, but parts of Illinois. We have power outages in Michigan. But it was a really, really dangerous day yesterday.
1: Yeah, and tough to see the power outages that are continuing this morning, especially, as you mentioned earlier, more of a rebuild than, you know, going up and restoring power. There's literally parts of the infrastructure that are no longer there.
0: Exactly.
1: Just an example of how strong Mother Nature can be. Indiana also waking up with power loss. In fact, Benton County is 61%. So the majority of the county is waking up without power this morning. So it's been a tough stretch, and today they will have to start to do cleanup. The good news is that finally we are starting to clear the skies today for the Midwest. Well, the main driver of these storms across the Northeast is the extreme heat. 90-plus degree temps will settle in today all across the East Coast from Florida to New York City, and this won't help with the ongoing drought conditions across the East Coast. But there is some good news for Floridians. After yesterday's drought monitor was released, we saw some improvement, which is always nice to pass along. We'll give you the national view first. The data for the drought monitor is cut off on Tuesdays, and this gets released to the public on Thursday. So it's the first time on the morning show that we've had the opportunity to show you the latest drought monitor here. But I want to show you the difference a week can truly make when it comes to drought. Over the last month, as we sort of forward here, you're going to notice a dramatic increase in the drought out west. Makes sense, right? We're going through our summer months. But look what's happening across the south, especially for Florida, less red. So we're starting to see an improvement, starting to slowly make a dent in the intense drought conditions that we've been battling. We've had wildfire issues across parts of Georgia and Florida over the last several months because of the intense drought. You can see over the past month that we've actually seen a lot of growth in the right direction, getting moisture across the Gulf states. In some areas, a little too much to handle. You know, parts of Texas, our soil moisture levels are very high. So that's why we're looking at a flood potential this weekend, because we have more rain on the way. But for folks that live in Georgia and Florida, again, the drought has been so profound that we certainly can use every drop of rain that we can get. This was last month's drought monitor. As we take a look at the new data, look at the improvement for Florida. Sure, we still have some exceptional drought, but we're moving in the right direction, folks. You can visually see the difference in just a month. Latest conditions for Florida, 95% of the state still remains in drought. About 6 months ago, that was 65%. So again, this has been a quick increase, but the numbers going in the right direction. We're down to 31% of the state being in extreme drought. But the bonus here is that we're expecting conditions to improve. Yes, we have some rain on the way. A lot of this has to do with, yes, El Nino. With an El Nino weather pattern, which was just officially called yesterday, that does mean that we're expecting more rain for a state like Florida and hopefully continuing to see improvements with the drought.
0: Well, still ahead, the plains and the south looking at more severe storms later on today. Unfortunately, more images like this with wind, rain, hail, all in the forecast. Fox Weather, we're back after a quick break.
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0: Good morning, and thanks for staying with us here on Fox Weather First. We hope you're having a great Friday. I'm Britta Merwin.
11: Yeah, you've made it to the very last day of your work week, and let me tell you something, Britta, does it not feel like summertime?
0: It does. Mm-hmm. It is hot, it is sticky, and yes. Of course, that coincides with some powerful summer thunderstorms.
11: Mm-hmm. Yeah, boy, we were rocking and rolling yesterday, that's for sure.
0: For sure. So the Northeast, we're in for a repeat, but we got to talk about what happened last night. Many of you probably heard the storms rolling through if you live on the East Coast. Big Apple got rocked. There's video from Queens, New York. Strong winds and, of course, a batch of downpours crossing through. Let's take a look at the storm reports. 348. That's pretty beefy, considering that the majority of this happened in like a 3 hour window in the evening. A lot of wind reports. And unfortunately, we did have a lot of trees come down, and that has led to some power outages. The wind speed's impressive. I mean, LaGuardia packed almost a 70-mile-per-hour wind gust.
11: That is fast, right? Leading to flight delays and cancellations, not just there, but you'd head down the I-95 stretch into it, winds over 50 to 60 miles per hour there. How about that? Andrews Air Force Base had literal hurricane-force winds. That can slow you down, that's for sure, Britta.
0: Yeah, and that's why we are rocking power outages this morning for Virginia. Pennsylvania, by the way, also waking up to power outages, but you're going in the right direction. You're seeing a lot more people come back online. Virginia still has 23,000 customers without power. So current radar, nice and quiet. Not much is going on, and we're really not anticipating much until this afternoon. So for the meantime, get ready for the heat. Michael will go over how hot it is going to be in just a moment. But that heat is an incredible ingredient for severe weather because we have a cold front that's bumping up into it. So that jumbles up the atmosphere, gets the action going. And just like yesterday, today's thunderstorms will produce strong winds. But Michael, I think it will be a lot more widespread.
11: Absolutely. You know, you think about having like a pot of water, right? It's really moist outside. And then you turn up the heat. full blast to the highest setting that can go on your stove and things start boiling. And yeah, one of the culprits there is going to be the heat, the moisture, and then of course you have the instability with the cold front moving in, and that's going to shake things up, damaging winds, hail. Our tornadic threat's going to be lower, which is good news, but boy, those storms are going to come through with some force with lots of lightning.
0: It will be an earlier time frame today. Last night, it was truly last night. For today, our thunderstorms will be in the afternoon and the early evening. So please plan accordingly. I know a lot of you, it's a Friday, you're going to be wanting to be out and about. Saturday, we get the day off, and then Sunday, right back to it. We got thunderstorms in the forecast, especially from Philadelphia to D.C., all the way down to the Virginia-North Carolina border.
11: And we have heat alerts that are in effect for over 60 million Americans, with many areas, including our friends in Raleigh-Durham, pushing near triple-digit heat. So get ready for it. Again, heat advisors extending from South Carolina, that does include Wilmington, through Raleigh, Norfolk, D.C., Philadelphia. Friends, even in New York City, experiencing big-time heat today. And when we say big-time heat, Britta, here's what we're talking about. We're thinking that Raleigh-Durham today could actually shatter their all-time record high with 100 degrees. And look at Washington, D.C. I know that they're still filling up the reflecting pool. They cleaned it out. And I was actually there just a couple of days ago in D.C.
0: How was it looking?
11: And I was looking. They are ready and set for lots of entertainment. Let me put it like that.
0: 250 is coming in.
11: Oh, big time. Big time. It was actually really cool to be down there. But the heat, you're going to look at that reflecting pool and think to yourself, should I or should I not put my big toe in there? Don't do that, please. But at 97 degrees,
0: come on.
11: Maybe dip your finger in there.
0: I mean, it's hot.
11: Yeah, it's going to be warm there. Philly, NYC, 94 is what we're aiming for.
0: This is truly like August heat.
11: Yeah.
0: We've had an exposure to heat already on the East Coast, but we haven't had the combination of heat and humidity until the last couple days. Today will feel just as brutal as yesterday. So hydrate early. A couple school districts will probably do early releases. I know our district has already called for that as well, because a lot of these big cities like Philly, New York, not every school has air conditioning. So you can't have kids in a classroom when it feels like 100 degrees. They're not going to get any learning done, that's for sure. But also it's a health and safety concern. We do see the humidity values drop dramatically for Saturday. So it's still going to be very warm out, but we're not going to have the humidity in place. And we will see the temperatures more bearable in some of those areas. We do have, of course, storms and heat coming back into play as we work our way into Sunday.
11: Absolutely. We're thinking that next week will be a lot more comfortable. Thank goodness.
0: Well, starting Saturday, we got a dangerous combo of severe storms and flooding for folks that live across the Central Plains and also the Gulf states. It's all going to start up on the I-70 corridor. Places like Kansas City, St. Louis, Springfield, all kind of in the heart of our first day of severe weather as we head into the weekend. We'll focus a lot on the flood potential here. We do have a level 2 out of 4 threat for flash flooding. You saw the video from Kansas City. These are areas that have been hard hit by flooding. And so, of course, you throw in heavy rain, it's going to happen that much quicker. Michael, I guess the one thing that we can thank our stars for is that at least the boundary is moving down to the south. So you can visually see the bullseye move down to the south as we work our way towards this upcoming Monday.
11: Right. So in other words, it's not going to be the same exact areas day after day after day. And the other bit of good news here is the fact that these areas do actually need the rain. We're in a semblance of a drought. Of course, you just showed our drought monitor not too long ago, and there were significant improvements, but we could still use just a little bit more hydration. And it looks like in some of those areas, we'll certainly pick some up through Monday.
0: Yep. And Missouri is going to be picking up 3 to 5 inches of rain over the next couple days. So again, it's about how much rain we're getting in the time that we have to pick it up. It's just too much. And so we'll see that isolated flood concern. Here's a look at the timing. Afternoons and evenings will be by far the toughest stretches. And if you live in some of these more urban areas, that's where we're going to see some street flooding possibly. So St. Louis, we'll take a look at you for Saturday night. As we go into Sunday, we're going to move this down to the south. We will see severe weather mixed in on Saturday with the flash flooding, which is, of course, very complicated. So we're looking at multiple things that are going to be causing issues for the beginning of our weekend. As this front gets down into the Gulf states, probably less severe weather and more flooding, especially in a city like Houston. That's actually a spot where we're slightly above, only by 2 inches. But we have seen a lot of street flooding the last couple weeks in Houston. So additional rain, not really welcome. Here's a look at Kansas City. Again, for tomorrow, we do have that flood potential, but especially for tomorrow, Kansas City is the double whammy. So make sure that you're looking out for those strong to severe storms. That's going to cause an issue mixed in with that flood potential.
11: Yeah, looking forward perhaps to the cooler air, right, by the time we get

0: for risk for flash flooding. But this rain is a welcome sight as we've been battling drought. We'll let you know what we're looking at in terms of getting some benefit for Floridians. Stay with us. We'll be right back.
1: I'm Brian Norcross with a Hurricane HQ Minute on what to do with a boat when a hurricane is coming. It's a big challenge. In most hurricanes, boat owners can put slack in their lines to let the boat ride up and down as the storm surge comes in. But that's not always going to work, like in Hurricane Andrew.
2: Here at Black Point Marina near Homestead, Florida, it seemed like random luck which boats survived the rising water pushed in by Andrew. How about a dry dock? Well, that only works if the structure can stand up to the pressure from Category 4 or 5 winds. Even a sailboat moored outside the marina was not immune, riding inland as the surge pushed through the mangroves. Of course, we saw all this in spades when Hurricane Ian forced up to 15 feet of water up the rivers and canals and into the marinas in and around Fort Myers.
1: Part of owning a boat is knowing what you're going to do if a hurricane could affect your area. But the fact is, there is never going to be enough safe harbor or good options for a hurricane like Andrew or Ian.
3: This Hurricane HQ Minute is presented by Belfour Property Restoration, restoring more than property.
4: And we are back now. Perhaps it is a getaway Friday for you, and you're joining us from New York City. Well, here's some good news. New York's airports look pretty good. However, DCA, right, that's Ronald Reagan Washington National Airport there in Washington, D.C., a couple of delays and cancellations that we're watching, about 150 delays, about 227 or so cancellations at the moment. In the southeast we go, of course, Hartsfield-Jackson. This is Atlanta. That's the biggest airport in the United States. Right now, sounding the all clear, let me show you what the big picture looks like if you're flying to, say, Chicago O'Hare or perhaps even Chicago Midway. Couple of delays there. Not surprising. They had explosive storms yesterday that pushed back and delayed flights. So there's today's more of a catch-up day, if you will. Bigger picture just showing you that overall things look okay, but there are a couple of showers and thunderstorms that we're watching. Over towards, say, Metro Detroit, that's Romulus, Michigan, there were some rain and showers and thunderstorms that moved through during the overnight, not slowing things down a ton, but toward northern Kentucky International, towards Cincinnati and the Queen City, seeing a couple of showers and thunderstorms moving toward your east. But look at Evansville, Indiana, Paducah, Kentucky. My goodness, it looks like a laser light show outside your home with all that lightning. And we're also addressing a couple of flash flood concerns. You can see them there in eastern parts of Oklahoma. So watch out for higher water levels.
5: Hi, I'm Bob Van Dillen, and today we're talking about the cap, not the one you stick on your head. The cap is an air layer that prevents thunderstorms from forming. It does that by being warmer than the air below it. So the clouds that do form can't rise to become severe thunderstorms. From preventing air from rising, the cap builds up energy below. So how do you break the cap? Well, you need enough upward momentum to punch through that blocking warm air layer. So the cap creates what we call a conditional threat. So if that momentum is strong enough to break through the cap, then all that energy gets released and explosive thunderstorm development occurs. So if that cap holds strong and it doesn't break through, then the threat of severe thunderstorms, it's a lot lower. So knowing when and if that cap is going to break, that's critical to severe thunderstorm forecasting. Fox Weather, always on, always free.
0: Good morning. Thanks for staying with us here on Fox Weather First. I'm Britta Merwin alongside Michael Estime this morning. On top of yesterday's severe storm outbreak, we are tracking more thunderstorms across America's heartland as we get into the weekend. Those storms this weekend will be more concentrated on the central and southern plains, but some of the same areas that got rocked by powerful storms, including tornadoes, are once again going to get into the threat zone. Let's start with what we are waking up to, our renewed threat today for parts of the plains. It's right over southeast Colorado, northeast New Mexico, into the panhandles of Texas and Oklahoma, and then southwestern Kansas. Kansas. This is a spot where we got a lot of trucking industry, and we're looking at thunderstorms that will produce some really strong winds. Also, the potential of maybe seeing some isolated tornadoes. You'll notice that in June, our probability for severe weather really grows in our country.

0: We have a vigorous jet. That's part of it. The upper level support with severe weather, a key ingredient. But also think about the heat. Heat is a huge fueling source for thunderstorms. As we go into tomorrow, we're going to reset new area of low pressure to really track as it's moving more and more into the central plains. It tastes a little more of that Gulf moisture. We have a level 3 out of 5 alert for severe weather across parts of the I-70 corridor, Kansas into Missouri. That's going to be the zone where we'll see the bulk of our severe weather reports. We got plenty of rising air. Again, it's June. We got nothing but heat and humidity. But unfortunately, as we have seen so many times this week alone, it is the upper level winds. This week, we have had extremely impressive wind gusts. In Kansas, at the beginning of the week, we had over 100 mile per hour wind gusts that was clocked in Salina. So the power is there. Also, a lot of daytime heating that will add to these building thunderstorms in the afternoon. And of course, the Gulf moisture going hand in hand with that hot, sticky summer feeling that is blasted across the plains. Here's a look at tomorrow on our future radar. Again, afternoon and evening, that's the time frame. Those thunderstorms will continue past sunset, but at that point, probably dropping some of the severe warnings, but adding on flash flood warnings as some of these thunderstorms start to decay. A lot of powerful winds. That is going to be, yet again, a calling card as we move into the weekend. We have a level 3 out of 5 alert for strong, powerful winds. Some of these wind gusts could be stronger than 75 miles per hour, and this should not be a shocker with what we have seen this week. The winds have been a huge proponent of severe weather. Sunday and Monday, that cold front moves a little bit farther down to the south. Right now, it's a minimal risk on Sunday, a level 1 for the I-20 corridor, goes right through West Texas into the Metroplex, and then moves off into the Arklatex. So do look out for those afternoon storms on Sunday. It will be more limited, Michael, but certainly something to watch.
1: And rounds of rain and thunderstorms will soak the Sunshine State today. Localized amounts above 3 inches may result in some flash flooding. So take it slow, take it safe, and of course, take it easy today with a level 1 out of 4 flash flood risk for places like Tampa, Orlando, Fort Myers, and of course, beautiful Naples, Florida. So yeah, if you're going to be heading down to Fort Myers and perhaps over toward Manatee Park, perhaps 6 miles Cypress Preserve and or Fort Myers Beach, something to watch out for. Here's that level 1 that we were just mentioning from Naples to Fort Myers and even Sarasota right along the I-75 corridor could see some flooding today into tomorrow. Why, you may be asking? Well, it's because of what we call sea breeze showers and sea breeze thunderstorms. Usually what that means is your morning looks pretty good, right? It's a great time to get out if you'd like to do some biking, hiking, jogging, the whole nine yards. But into the afternoon, you get all of that daytime heating. And what ends up happening is that the land begins to warm up, right? This is where that warm air really starts to take off. And then what you have is rising air, and that helps to fuel those showers and fuel those thunderstorms. So by the 4, 5, and 6 p.m. hour, that's when you start to see those big-time heavy rainmakers, and they just sit there for hours and hours on end before dissipating after around sunset. But in its wake, we're talking about lots of rain and perhaps even some flash flooding. And it's not just a one-and-done. Even by the day tomorrow on Saturday, you can again see where we'll see those sea breeze showers and thunderstorms that begin to develop right here along the spine of the I-75 corridor from Tampa, St. Pete, Pinellas County, right all the way down toward Miami-Dade and Broward counties. So if you're perhaps vacationing in Miami, hope that you got those umbrellas ready and set to go because you'll certainly need them. And here's the thing. By the time everything is said and done, it might not seem like a lot, but a couple of those spots, you can see it right there, 3, 4, maybe even 5 inches of rain in areas that desperately need it. But man, oh man, it is going to be a wet go of things for our friends and family in Central and South Florida.
0: Heavy rain, a severe storm outbreak across the plains, massive late season tornadoes across Illinois, and why not throw in some wildfires out to the west? Man, it's been an eventful week in weather across the U.S.
1: Yeah, here's what happened on Sunday. To kick things off, Sunday in Trenton, Alabama, it was heavy rain that led to this. Streets completely submerged, crops and fields underwater. This, of course, significant flooding to round out the weekend.
0: Then as we kicked off our Monday, we went to Colorado, where in Burlington, the night sky was illuminated by powerful lightning. Look at that. You can see all the clouds. Just one lightning strike after another.
1: My goodness gracious, a laser light show to say the least. And then we head Tuesday to parts of North Dakota and check that out. Yeah, an ominous shelf cloud that over the horizon, just a sign that intense wind, intense rain fueled those thunderstorms. This shot by Fox Weather's very own Corey Gerken. But boy, what a sight to see. It almost looks like a alien invasion,
0: right?
1: If you will.
0: The timing, so perfect. The sun was just setting, so Corey Gerken got that sunset. And you can see the rain shield underneath the shelf cloud. Just incredible lighting in that photo.
1: Mm-hmm.
0: Meanwhile, let's take you to Southern California on Wednesday. Scary sounds, scary sights. Those are first responders, firefighters, to San Bernardino, California, where they're trying to contain a 22-acre blaze. Drought has increased dramatically over the last couple weeks in California. Not a shocker as we're officially in our dry season, but unfortunately, firefighters having to work very hard across grass fires.
1: Yeah, and check this out. Wow. This is a big old tornado that swept through central Illinois. This taking place yesterday on Thursday. Intense to see, right? Listen to this. Yeah, the violent wind out there, my goodness gracious, you can imagine what that does to windows and siding, unfortunately knocking down trees and power lines in its path. My goodness, not a place that you wanted to be, that's for sure.
0: No, they were, of course, do a survey today, the National Weather Service, to see the strength of that tornado. But unfortunately, there was significant damage to multiple neighborhoods. Thankfully, no fatalities because of that powerful tornado. Today is the day, folks. Team USA begins their quest to capture the nation's first ever World Cup. When they kick things off with their first game against Paraguay later tonight in Los Angeles, it's going to be a hot one for Team USA for the debut, but very, very exciting. As we take a look at the setup here for the games that we have on the docket for June 12th, we do have a game also happening in Toronto where we have some rain in the forecast. That is for Canada. And then we have our USA game against Paraguay, of course, for the East Coast fans. It's going to be a late one, 9 p.m. My kids think that we're staying up for this. We'll see how that works out. But it certainly is looking like perfect conditions. Of course, the benefit of having a controlled environment, so to speak, for our first match. But for fans, it's going to be great. We've been checking in with all of our Fox reporters. They have a lot of events for fans in and around Los Angeles, and weather will be on your side for getting to and from all of the venues. As we go into June 13th, a lot more pops up on the board. We got a game in Boston that will be battling the heat. Sunshine, temperatures 90 degrees. East Rutherford, that's of course going to be for the New Jersey, New York Stadium. Kind of weird to call it that way, but of course we understand. Again, same deal, we're dealing with heat. The West Coast games, Vancouver is going to be awesome. 79 degrees with sunshine there, and Santa Clara will have 89. So again, when you're dealing with the heat, that is going to bring the ROE up, Michael, because it's hard for the athletes, but also you're talking about a massive fan base, and you have people from all over the world, and some of these fans are maybe going to games that aren't their host city, but they're definitely going to be encountering the heat that we have in the Northeast.
1: I am so excited for tonight's game, by the way.
0: Like,
1: this
0: are
1: is
0: you?
1: Gonna be, oh, yeah. This is going to be really, really
0: my
1: awesome.
0: My six-year-old picked out like 10 different snacks at the grocery store yesterday yeah. for watching this game. I'm just concerned because it's so late for East Coasters.
1: It is. I mean, as you mentioned, 9 p.m., right?
0: Yep.
1: I mean, that's late for sure, but I feel like a lot of folks, it's a Friday night, so a lot of folks are certainly going to be watching. And by the way, the U.S. men's national team kicks off their dream with a huge night of music, stars, and of course celebrations. All this in L.A. today. Coverage begins at 6 p.m. Eastern, and the match, it's going to begin at 9 p.m. only on Fox as U.S. takes on Paraguay. Should be fun.
0: And we want to thank you for joining us here on Fox Weather First. We love kicking off your Friday.
1: Mm-hmm. TGIF, a big weekend ahead of us, but it's also a big weekend with showers and some thunderstorms that we'll have to track along the way.
0: Yes, severe weather and also flooding. So you know the game, guys. 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
1: Yeah, scan that QR code at the bottom of your screen right there for, of course, notifications and latest updates for your location, for all seasons, for all America. More Fox Weather First right after this.
2: Strengthening overnight into a catastrophic Category 5 hurricane.
3: So many catastrophic aspects.
4: That's a top 10 storm on record. This is a monster storm.
5: It is.
6: Brutal conditions right now. Intense hurricane force winds.
7: We're looking at the worst conditions that we've seen since it came ashore.
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0: 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I'm Bruna Merwin.
1: Yeah, Michael Estime along for the ride as well. And of course, in today's business headlines, it's a biotech firm focused on heart disease that's going public. Two rival AI companies brace for battle, and a major banking company rolls out a new way for clients to buy shares in private companies.
0: Fox Business Network's Jerry Willis has a look at these stories in today's Fox Means Business.
24: Markets spiking higher for your Thursday. All three major indexes closing more than 1.5% higher on the heels of President Trump announcing a peace deal with Iran. Cardigan, a clinical stage biotech firm focused on heart disease, is going public. The company targeting a valuation of up to $1.4 billion in its debut on the NASDAQ under ticker KARD. The New Jersey-based company is looking to raise up to $373 million to advance three late-stage cardiovascular drugs, including treatments for genetic heart muscle disease, aortic valve stenosis, and severe high blood pressure. The Wall Street Journal reports OpenAI is considering slashing prices as it braces for what could become an all-out price war with rival Anthropic. At issue is the cost of, quote, tokens, the unit AI companies use to bill customers. Corporate executives have started pushing back hard on AI costs, with some companies like Uber already maxing out their 2026 AI budgets. Citigroup is rolling out a new way for wealthy and institutional clients to buy shares in private companies. The bank is using blockchain to put names like SpaceX and Anthropic essentially right next to someone's Apple stock through tokenization. The launch comes as Wall Street looks to profit from a wave of blockbuster IPOs on the horizon. The platform will first open to foreign investors, but Citi plans to expand it to U.S. investors later. That's business. I'm Jerry Willis.
0: And we're going to wrap up our hour here on the Fox Business Network. But stay with us. Mornings with Maria Bartiromo coming up next. I'm Britta Merwin.
1: Yeah, Michael Estime here. Don't forget that you can download the Fox Weather app and, of course, click through all the tabs for your latest weather news and headlines. And, of course, your radar data as well. We were just talking behind the scenes. SpaceX's their IPO is today. Lots to look forward to today in the world of business and in weather.
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0: Good morning and welcome inside Fox Weather First. I'm Britta Merwin.
1: Yeah, Michael Estime here. Britta, I'm going to be 100% honest with you. It was a really harsh winter. Kim, I am so happy that in New York today we're in the mid-90s.
0: I'm actually not complaining either. The only thing I did grumble about is our school district yesterday texted all the parents at 10 o'clock in the morning to come pick up their kids early because of the heat. That was not that much fun. And it might happen again today. Mm-hmm. I mean, gosh, we have a lot of heat and humidity for the Northeast. That did fuel some severe weather last night. You probably heard the storms rolling through if you live on the 95 corridor between Philly and New York. That video right there is from Queens, New York, and it was the wind. Holy cow. Meanwhile, let's take a live look-see. We got New York, D.C., off to a great start. But do be careful this morning. If you live in the Northeast, you're probably going to see some tree limbs down. We do have several areas that do not have power. And then we set shape for another hot, humid day with another round of storms. Impressive reports, 348 reports coming out of the Northeast just from what happened last night.
1: Yeah, and the winds out there were screaming, literally 70 to as high as 80 plus miles per hour. Unfortunately, Britta, that led to a number of downed trees and, of course, a number of downed power lines as well.
0: Yeah, Andrews Air Force Base clocked a hurricane force wind gust. And in Virginia, we do have a lot of customers without power. The number is going down. So, you know, improvements, but we still have 22,000 customers without power in the state of Virginia. So now we reset. A couple showers right now in parts of New England, all benign, not causing any problem. What will happen that could cause a problem will be in the afternoon hours. And I will give you a heads up. Timing is much earlier today compared to yesterday. Yesterday, if you live in the Northeast, most of the action was well after sunset. Today, it is going to be in the afternoon. Winds will be the biggest calling card. And Michael, that's usually how it is for us. Mm-hmm. We have a level 3 out of 5 alert for strong winds within these severe thunderstorms. In fact, some of those wind gusts could be 65, 70 miles per hour.
1: Yeah, I mean, that's strong enough to not just take down tree limbs, mm-hmm. but also entire trees themselves. And I'm not sure what it is, but it feels like trees and power lines are like a magnet to one another. So power outages.
0: In my neighborhood, they grow like this.
1: Yes.
0: It's like every year our power crews do such a good job. They go out and they, you know, trim back the branches, but they just naturally kind of come together every year. There's a look at what radar could look like at 3 p.m. So again, becoming a little more scattered, fills in as we get closer to dinner time. But we're talking about thunderstorms producing heavy rain and gusty winds on the 95 corridor on a Friday at 5 p.m. It's pretty much, you know, the worst timing that you can expect. We will probably have some issues at some of our local airports. In fact, you were mentioning that DCA is waking up to delays because of a backlog from yesterday.
1: That's exactly it. And again, it's a Friday getaway. So if you're flying out of JFK, Newark Liberty, LaGuardia, there could be some issues, especially if you have dinner time flights. So watch for it. Not just today, but a little lull in action tomorrow. So I think
0: tomorrow is our
1: breath of fresh air. But we're back right into the mix of things on Sunday.
0: You'll feel a little drop in humidity tomorrow. Not, you know, a spectacular change, but certainly a little more comfortable. Sunday, there's the outlook. It looks like the largest potential for severe weather will be from Philadelphia down to the south, pushing through Virginia into northern North Carolina. Again, likely going to be for some strong winds with those thunderstorms on Sunday. And it's all fueled by the heat. And we're feeling the heat.
1: That heat is in a big way, the fuel for the fire, if you will, for the showers and the thunderstorms. So let's switch gears and we'll talk a little bit more about that heat because we do have heat advisories that are in effect. A live look this morning at Raleigh-Durham.
0: It is pretty.
1: But Britta, when you are waking up to 78, almost 80 degrees.
0: It's like the elephant in the room. Look at the temperature.
1: Oh, my gosh. Yeah, so if you're heading out to, say, Lake Johnson Park, if you're heading out to Boxcar and Arcade out that way, or Frankie's of Raleigh, right, they're all areas where folks like to head out to cool down. Well, you're going to need to find that and so many other spots to go to. Your local public library is always a great spot to go to.
0: Oh, yeah, because it's free air conditioning.
1: Amen.
0: My other favorite thing to do on a hot day is go to the grocery store.
1: And hang out in the frozen section aisle.
0: Yes.
1: Open up the refrigerator.
0: As a kid, it was like the grates when you walked in. The doors would open up and their grates were right there on the ground and you just felt that rush
1: that
0: of cool air.
1: Yes.
0: So find that free AC, especially in the afternoon.
1: You got that right, because this afternoon we're at 100 degrees Raleigh, Durham. Even Roanoke at 93 is hot. D.C. 97 degrees. I was there and I went to the Smithsonian. Nice and air conditioned throughout the entire, there's like massive, there's multiple Smithsonians in D.C., but that's a great spot to go to cool down. Philadelphia, you can go to what? Independence Hall, I think is what it is, where they have the Liberty Bell and all that. New York City. It's hard in New York. You walk along those sidewalks and
0: it's
1: like you get
0: tough.
1: The radiation from the sidewalk.
0: And everything costs money to get into it.
1: It does. You factor in the humidity outside in Philadelphia where you have a dew point of 70 degrees. In Britta, it feels like 100 two this afternoon.
0: This would be considered hot even in August. So take it in stride. Lots of water. Stay hydrated. Find the shade. Find the AC. Again, in the afternoon, you're going to have thunderstorms rolling through. So it gets a little more complicated. The heat and humidity, it's not just a lone wolf factor for your Friday. As we go into the weekend, notice the changes. It's still hot, but we back off on that nitty-gritty extra layer of humidity. We do have those thunderstorms in progress for Sunday as well. Breaking records here for afternoon highs. Pretty impressive. If we had 100 degrees in Raleigh today, I'll be impressed.
1: Yeah, I think we're going to get really close to it. We'll see what happens. The previous record was 98 back in 2002. But how about this? You look at the heat index or what it'll feel like at Central Park in New York City. Today, 98. Tomorrow, 88. And then by the time we get to Sunday, Monday, Tuesday, a little more doable, a little bit more comfortable.
0: Yeah.
1: But I am so excited for this just because this is great pool weather, right?
0: It is.
1: 98 degrees is what it'll feel like.
0: And a lot of the community pools, they are only open on weekends.
1: Yeah.
0: So kind of nice that we'll still have a little bit of heat heading into the weekend. Philadelphia, you get out of the danger zone for those feel-like temperatures, especially early next week. So you'll feel a little improvement this weekend. But I think next week is when folks in the Northeast are like, oh, okay.
1: Okay, we can do this.
0: Yeah, this isn't that bad. I can rock with that.
1: Absolutely.
0: But otherwise, you know, it's summer. You're going to expect to have heat and humidity. You just want to make sure that everybody's safe in dealing in the heat and humidity.
1: Yeah, embrace it now because you know it's only 8 months away.
0: Winter.
1: Yeah.
0: Well, before we get there, let's talk about what this weekend holds for folks that live across the South, because they're going to have a dangerous combination of severe weather, but also flooding. Look at that video from Kansas City. It is terrifying when you're driving and all of a sudden every route around you is surrounded by water. It's really tough, so it's best just to know when the storms are coming so you can stay off the roads. Look, you have cars that are stranded in high water there in that video. Live look at Kansas City right now, just for a comparison. Nice and quiet, mid-60s. St. Louis, we're a little bit warmer, looking at low 70s. These are both cities that will have not only severe weather tomorrow, but also, yes, the return of street flooding. So let's take a look at the flood component here. For Saturday, Sunday, and Monday, you'll notice that the bullseye at least is moving. Thank goodness. We're not dealing with a stalled front where it's all going to be in the same spot for 3 days. But it's a very slow progression. We've made it to that time of year where fronts don't go blasting into the Gulf anymore. They start moving down to the South. And, you know, it's just like walking on a hot day outside the grocery store. Everybody's kind of like dazed. That's what the cold fronts do. We do have some flash flood warnings to pass along this morning. Sometimes mornings can be the toughest because you have the dying thunderstorms from the night before that are raining themselves out. The rain is out right now for parts of Cherokee County, Oklahoma, but the damage is done. So when you wake up, you're going to say, oh, everything looks fine. It was loud last night, but fine now. Be careful because you might see some water hanging around. But we saw the active thunderstorms moving through Latimer County in south eastern portions of Oklahoma. This is south of Chakota, south of Interstate 40. That's where you're still picking up the rain, still dealing with flooding.
1: Yeah, watch out. Those creek, river, and stream levels may be very high, especially given the fact that over the past couple of hours, what is that, 3 to 5 mm-hmm. inches of rain just north of the interstate. So take it slow, safe, and easy toward Fort Smith.
0: Now, as the cold front gets closer to the I-10 corridor, it's going to encounter, of course, more Gulf moisture. We do have 2 to 3 inches of rain in the forecast for parts of Louisiana, moving into the Ark-La-Tex. Afternoons by far will be the toughest, but we will still have thunderstorms in these early morning hours that will pose a flash flood potential. We'll dive into the severe components still ahead, so make sure that you stay with us.
8: This is not a restoration. It's actually a rebuild. The amount of trees that came down and branches on the infrastructure is significant. Most impacted areas were from Crestwood to Chicago and from Alsip to Joliet.
1: It was a rough day in the Chicago metro, that's for sure. Those storms resulting in a powerful derecho and multiple tornadoes. More than 1,500 storm reports over a two-day period plagued the Midwest with power outages peaking at nearly 500,000 across 5 states. We're breaking down all the details when Fox with the First on a Friday returns.
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20: I'm Brian Norcross with a Hurricane HQ Minute on what to do with a boat when a hurricane is coming. It's a big challenge. In most hurricanes, boat owners can put slack in their lines to let the boat ride up and down as the storm surge comes in. But that's not always going to work, like in Hurricane Andrew.
21: Here at Black Point Marina near Homestead, Florida, it seemed like random luck which boats survived the rising water pushed in by Andrew. How about a dry dock? Well, that only works if the structure can stand up to the pressure from Category 4 or 5 winds. Even a sailboat moored outside the marina was not immune, riding inland as the surge pushed through the mangroves. Of course, we saw all this in spades when Hurricane Ian forced up to 15 feet of water up the rivers and canals and into the marinas in and around Fort Myers. Part of owning a boat is knowing what you're going to do if a hurricane could affect your area. But the fact is, there is never going to be enough safe harbor or good options for a hurricane like Andrew or Ian.
30: This Hurricane HQ Minute is presented by Belfour Property Restoration, restoring more than property.
0: Good morning. Thanks for staying with us here on Fox Weather First. I'm Britta Merwin alongside Michael Estime this morning. We are your Hurricane HQ here at Fox Weather, and we're tracking conditions across the Atlantic Basin, specifically the Gulf. Yes, the first spot that the National Hurricane Center is watching for the 2026 hurricane season is still on the map. Low potential here. 10% shot over the next 2 days. And then those thunderstorms will be moving, yes, over land. The big deal here is that we have a lot of warm water, and you can see those clouds starting to get over that warm water. So we're entering that window where that interaction can lead to tropical development. Looking at our exclusive Fox weather model, you can see the showers and storms, maybe some broad rotation by tomorrow over the Bay of Campeche, which is the southern part of the Gulf. And our tropical threat graphic, exclusive to us here at Fox Weather, by the way, is showing a slight increased trend in the potential for development, but it's still on the low side of what could happen. So when you're faced with this type of information, where do you go from here? Well, you know what? When there's a low potential and really we're not looking at big chances of something pulling together, we start getting concerned with the moisture, the rain, and that part of the forecast is not going to be changing. So what are some of the factors in our favor, right? Keeping this from turning into a big issue. Well, we track the upper level winds. Tropical systems need very calm upper level winds to allow for that vertical development. Over the Bay of Campeche, we got some strong winds, but also the subtropical jet is screaming across the Gulf states. That's why we've had, you know, a lot of showers, a lot of thunderstorms there. But there's this little window over the southeast coastline of Texas where we do have some calmer winds. We'll watch that window. Sometimes these storms are allowed to take advantage of that capability. Right. But I think for the most part, we don't see any development. But that subtropical jet to the north being so strong could help draw up that moisture associated with this area that we're watching. And that means that we'll have a lot of moisture for the Gulf states. Here's a look at some computer models that show an area of low pressure trying to form. Again, nothing really showing a big issue, but all the computer models are showing an issue with rain. And this is a region where we have been battling street flooding from Houston, New Orleans over to Florida. So as we work our way through the weekend, early next week, have your eye to the sky and get ready for heavy rain.
1: And the Fox Weather Beach House just wrapped up in Cape Cod yesterday. Fox Weather meteorologist Ian Oliver and Melanie Black spent the week exploring the Cape and Yarmouth, Massachusetts, taking in the sights from not just the land, but the sea and, of course, the air. Check this out.
2: All right, we're shutting things down at the Fox Weather Beach House. This one is tough to say goodbye to. We're in Yarmouth, Massachusetts on Cape Cod, the Nantucket Sound right behind us. And that's important because even though we had some showers come through this morning, our water temperatures have crept up into the low 60s. The breeze is still delightful coming off of that as temperatures heat index values up the I-95 corridor climb into the triple digits as we move through what's left of this week. What a trip we had. Melanie and I were lucky to see Cape Cod by land, by sea, and by air. She toured the dunes of the National Seashore in a Bronco and made it out onto an oyster barge. I was able to visit the Woods Hole Oceanographic Institution to visit what is probably the world's most famous deep-sea vehicle, the Alvin. That's the submersible that located the wreck of the RMS Titanic. I also had the opportunity to fly above the Cape, seeing the impacts of nor'easters and hurricanes on the coastline. Most recently, the blizzard of 2026. Even now, those signs are visible. The wreckage of a boat that came off its mooring, sitting beached on the shoreline. So that does it. A lovely visit to my home state of Massachusetts. Next up, the Jersey Shore. We got a couple of Jersey residents in Bob Van Dillen and Marissa Torres. That'll take you to LBI, Long Beach Island. That's coming up on June 24th right here on Fox Weather.
1: So looking forward to that. I am so excited to see their helicopter perspective of the Cape.
0: Yeah.
1: That would be incredible.
0: Absolutely. And looking towards Beach House for, you know, I guess it's in 2 weeks, the one that's going to be on the Jersey Shore. That will be kind of cool because it's sort of our backyard here at Fox Weather. So I think you'll see a lot of our meteorologists on site. I know I'm going to try and creep down for maybe a couple hours.
1: Is Jane going to be there? Because Jane is our Jersey Shore girl. Yeah, she's like our
0: resident
1: expert.
0: I know Marissa's doing some stunt down there, so it should be a lot of fun. If you've never seen our beach houses, you're missing out. Mm-hmm. Make sure that you tune in because they are a lot of fun. And you get to learn about some of the weather ties that you might not think about. How weather really connects us all and is everywhere you look.
1: Yeah, I'm so looking forward to this one in the Cape. I feel like this is a vacation destination that so many people go to in Massachusetts. It's one of those things a lot of Bostonites will head over to, not just Provincetown, but then you drive down to Chatham, a beautiful, beautiful area. And again, I'm excited that we're going to be able to unwrap and explore this with you.
0: The World Cup keeps kicking into high gear. That's right. Yesterday, by the way, Team USA had their last practice ahead of today's game. The energy coming out of LA is truly electric ahead of tonight's match between USA and Paraguay.
1: Yeah, this should be great. Fox News Edge entertainment reporter Ashley Dworkin is in LA ahead of the game later on today with a look at how the athletes are feeling. The countdown begins, of course, and I'm curious, Ashley, tell me, it has to be exciting. How is the energy there in LA this morning?
3: Oh, it's so exciting here. Good morning, Michael and Britta. Yes, so today is the day. It's been building up until this moment, and the fans have been out. They've already been celebrating, and Team USA says they are ready to take on Paraguay here at LA Stadium tonight at this U.S. World Cup opener. Check it out.
4: Guys are in a great position, you know, mentally, physically, emotionally.
3: Tim Ream, the captain of Team USA, says they're united. And members agree, citing how they're ready to give it their all on the pitch.
5: We know we have to be ready to battle.
3: These top athletes have been practicing for hours leading up to today's first match against Paraguay. And the anticipation is growing.
6: It's something that, you know, we've been working so hard for, and now we kind of want it to just happen, right?
3: Thousands of fans from the L.A. area and across the country have high hopes for a victory.
12: The U.S. fans are going to get behind the team. It's the first game on U.S. soil, and it's going to be just electric.
3: Security remains high at the stadium and especially around events like the L.A. FIFA Fan Festival. And just like Shakira and a stream of other stars helped ring in the excitement during Mexico's opening ceremony yesterday. Katy Perry, Future, Tyla, and other performers will kick things off at Los Angeles Stadium tonight. So very excited for that. And this is the first time that Team USA and Paraguay will be face to face since the 1930 World Cup when America won 3-0 against that team. So, Michael, Britta, we'll see what happens tonight.
1: Oh, yeah. I'm curious, Ashley, what are you most looking forward to?
3: I can't wait to see how the fans show up. We have all these parties going on. There's also the U.S. Soccer House in Venice. And I just can't wait to see what it looks like tonight for this match in particular, this opening home match with Team USA. So I'm sure we'll have that for you tomorrow to show you.
0: Can't wait to see it. Same. Yeah, I think it'll set the tone for the whole thing. Ashley, so good to see you. Thanks for the update. And go have a good time.
3: Great to see you. Thank you.
1: Well, Indiana and Illinois felt the brunt of yesterday's severe storms. Those storms intensifying into the afternoon hours with multiple reports of tornadoes. We had multiple reports of large hail and, of course, destructive, damaging winds on top of all of that, producing those strong thunderstorms over a 48-hour period, more than 1,500 storm reports seen across the eastern tier of the United States. Incredible to see. It's almost hard to make out when you look at this image across parts of the Great Lakes, the Midwest, even parts of the Northeast, with major metros like Chicago, Illinois, being slammed. Illinois in general hit very hard with all of the damage that was left behind. And these severe storms continued to track into the northeast as the day continued. You can see the heavy rain, the lightning in Queens, that's in New York, plus the fallen trees and damage in Brooklyn, again, one of the boroughs. And what we're seeing when you take a closer look at things is, again, there were significant tornadoes in and around the Chicagoland area. In fact, just yesterday, over 445 severe weather reports in total. We had 17 reports of tornadoes, bearing in mind that, of course, the National Weather Service still needs to go out and look at some of these individual supercell thunderstorms that we saw that, unfortunately, in places like Illinois, produced confirmed tornadoes with what we call tornado emergencies that were issued. That means that there is a tornado that is on the ground that is near a densely populated region, and that's exactly what we saw. You're looking at Belle Plaine, Illinois here, and even in places like Belle Plaine, it was a terrifying situation for so many. Numerous reports of uprooted trees and power lines. You look there and even parts of Streator, Illinois, and they suffered heavy structural damage and debris accumulation after a confirmed tornado ripped through the town. The affected neighborhoods here, too, remain closed overnight with police security. You're looking here at the Hobart, Indiana tornado, and here they dealt with power outages, flooded roadways, and they had numerous fallen trees and power lines. And you can see that right here. This is our debris tracker, indicating debris that was being lofted into the atmosphere. Long story short, it was a dangerous night last night. Boy, oh boy, it was one of those evenings where you had to make sure that you were staying weather ready and weather aware. And long story short, power outages are still being seen.
0: Well, the main driver of these storms across the Northeast is the extreme heat. 90-plus degree temps will settle in today all across the East Coast from Florida to New York City, and this won't help with the ongoing drought conditions across the East Coast. But there is some good news for Floridians. After yesterday's drought monitor was released, we saw some improvement, which is always nice to pass along. We'll give you the national view first. The data for the drought monitor is cut off on Tuesdays, and this gets released to the public on Thursday. So it's the first time on the morning show that we've had the opportunity to show you the latest drought monitor here. But I want to show you the difference a week can truly make when it comes to drought. Over the last month, as we sort of forward here, you're going to notice a dramatic increase in the drought out west. Makes sense, right? We're going through our summer months. But look what's happening across the south, especially for Florida, less red. So we're starting to see an improvement, starting to slowly make a dent in the intense drought conditions that we've been battling. We've had wildfire issues across parts of Georgia and Florida over the last several months because of the intense drought. You can see over the past month that we've actually seen a lot of growth in the right direction, getting moisture across the Gulf states. In some areas, a little too much to handle. Parts of Texas, our soil moisture levels are very high. So that's why we're looking at a flood potential this weekend, because we have more rain on the way. But for folks that live in Georgia and Florida, again, the drought has been so profound that we certainly can use every drop of rain that we can get. This was last month's drought monitor. As we take a look at the new data, look at the improvement for Florida. Sure, we still have some exceptional drought, but we're moving in the right direction, folks. You can visually see the difference in just a month. Latest conditions for Florida, 95% of the state still remains in drought. About 6 months ago, that was 65%. So again, this has been a quick increase, but the numbers going in the right direction. We're down to 31% of the state being in extreme drought. But the bonus here is that we're expecting conditions to improve. Yes, we have some rain on the way. A lot of this has to do with, yes, El Nino. With an El Nino weather pattern, which was just officially called yesterday, that does mean that we're expecting more rain for a state like Florida and hopefully continuing to see improvements with the drought. Here are the headlines we are tracking now, sponsored by T-Mobile for Business. The Northeast, rough night last night. Looks like we're in for an instant repeat this afternoon. Timeline is earlier, so if you live in the Northeast, be ready to go anytime after about 4 o'clock, as thunderstorms will be bubbling up. And unfortunately, today's severe weather it does include a potential for very strong winds. Even this morning, we've been dealing with power loss, so make sure that you're ready for that. All of these storms being fueled by the heat, so ahead of the severe weather in the Northeast, a hot, sweltering day. And then as we take a look at the South, the flood risk is certainly there, especially as we're heading into the weekend early next week. We have a slow moving cold front that's going to bring in some hefty downpours. All that and more just ahead.
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0: Good morning, and thanks for staying with us here on Fox Weather First. I'm Britta Merwin.
1: Yeah, Michael Estime here as well. Hope that you are enjoying your TGI Friday. Yesterday, a very warm but busy and active day, especially with some big-time severe storms.
0: Yeah, we'll go through the wrap-up of what happened across the Midwest. Northeast also got touched by severe weather, certainly not at the same magnitude of the unfortunate reports that we're tracking across the Midwest. Here's some video from Queens, New York. A lot of the storms rolled through after a very hot and humid day, and then they rushed on through with powerful winds. We reset this morning, off to a quiet start. We have a live look at the Big Apple and also our nation's capital. But wow, we had this window last night after sunset where it just got wild. Over 348 reports of severe weather. The majority of that, by the way, was strong gusty winds, which, of course, led to the tree damage and power loss.
1: Yeah, and unfortunately, that is still what we're facing through this morning with just some recovery and some cleanup efforts. But check that out. Over 70 mile per hour winds. It was crazy because at Andrews Air Force Base, that's just outside of Washington, D.C., but it was literal hurricane force wind. This is a category one hurricane type of winds that we were experiencing.
0: And today we're probably going to see very similar wind gusts, and we still don't have the power back up. I will say Virginia is doing an awesome job. They've brought back on 5,000 customers just since we hit the air this morning. So going in the right direction. Here's a look at current radar. No biggie. We got a couple showers in New England. That's pretty much it. The problem will be later today. We have the cold front that is off to our west, and it's going to bump into the heat and humidity that has been building up for days. Now, the timeline of the storms today is earlier, much earlier than yesterday. So by 4 or 5 o'clock, you'll see thunderstorms for the 95 corridor. If you live in central PA, it's going to be sooner. I'd be ready to go by lunchtime. And these thunderstorms will yet again produce very strong straight line winds.
1: Yeah, those winds perhaps exceeding 50 to 60 miles per hour at times. Again, easily capable of bringing down some tree limbs. Timeline looks like this. I think that the morning looks pretty good. So off to a morning run, jog, maybe breakfast, brunch look good. It's around lunchtime and then more specifically around dinner time tonight that I'd be weather aware and weather prepared.
0: Now, once the storms roll through, tomorrow will be our day off. Saturday looks good for the Northeast. You will notice a drop in humidity. Still going to be hot, but it will be dry. And then we set shape for a busy Sunday. We only get one day of rest before these thunderstorms come back into focus. PA, Jersey, all the way down into Virginia, we're looking at an elevated risk for severe weather, that level 2 zone from Philadelphia through D.C. into Richmond. So not much of an opportunity to clean up after whatever was done last night.

0: Your kids were out at the pool yesterday.
1: Yep, we got a little kiddie pool in the backyard. That's all you need. And also a hose. It is amazing.
0: You got that right.
1: You put a hose out with a bunch of kids, they're going to have a great time.
0: It just is a sprinkler, you know, and you're good to go. Oh, my goodness. And here's the thing. We're talking big-time heat in many areas of our country, from Hartford, Connecticut, New York to Philadelphia, D.C., Norfolk, Raleigh, and Wilmington, North Carolina. All right, if you're thinking about going to Wrightsville Beach there or perhaps the Riverwalk, it's actually a just under 2 mile long wooden boardwalk right here in Wilmington. It's
1: That's
0: right along.
1: Delightful.
0: It's wonderful because it has a bunch of little shops and cafes. It's right along what's called the Cape Fear River.
1: This is why I love hanging out with you, because if you need a recommendation for somewhere to go, Michael Estime has your back.
0: I am telling you, there are so many wonderful places across our country to go to. And in Raleigh-Durham area, by the way, we
1: Maybe
0: may
1: an
0: touch...
1: indoor option?
0: This might not be a bad idea. Don't get me wrong. 100 degrees for what was a cooler winter. If you're outside for maybe a half hour, 45 minutes, I think you're okay. But yeah, if you're out there for like, you know, hours on end, it's a little much. Yeah, it's a little bit much. D.C. 97, Philly 94, New York City 93 degrees. Do you think, Britta, that we at least tie or break the record in NYC today?
1: I think it's a pretty good potential. Mm-hmm. You got to keep in mind that records are at Central Park. That helps us out because you don't want any sort of, you know,
0: right,
1: issue with wind going over water or anything like that.
0: True.
1: No matter how you slice it, it's just going to be a hot one.
0: Mm-hmm. Yep,
1: I will be impressed if Raleigh hits 100 degrees, because these are the air temperatures. It's not even accounting for the humidity, which is crazy. I mean, gosh, you're stepping outside and you feel like you're walking around Texas for the day. We got, and not West Texas,
0: mm-hmm,
1: Houston, San Antonio.
0: Yeah.
1: We have feel like temperatures that will be in the triple digits again, so take it in stride. It's all about finding air conditioning in the afternoon. Great options. Go to the grocery store. Go to the public library. Walk the mall. You know, they still exist.
0: Believe it or not.
1: And that's going to help you, you know, at least, you know, get a break from having to spend the money on the AC at home. I wouldn't turn it off because it actually will be really hard to get the temperatures down in your home for tonight. But, I mean, you can bump it up to maybe 78 while you're out. Yeah. And then when you get home, you can enjoy the air conditioning. As we take a look at the feel-like temperatures, they back off considerably this weekend, but next week looks really nice.
0: Yeah, look at Monday and Tuesday back into the low and mid-70s for heat indices, or what it feels like to exposed skin. Another option might be a dehumidifier, actually kind of helps suck the water out of the air in your home.
1: I have one of those in my house.
0: Yeah, they do wonders to kind of keep things feeling more comfortable.
1: And then you can use that water to water your plants.
0: Britta is onto something here. I love it. Absolutely. Well, all that water, by the way, is heading down toward the south.
1: It is. In fact, we just got an update. We're extending those flood risks into Tuesday. I know, you're like, great, that's not the update I want right now. Look at that video from Kansas City, by the way. This is how quickly it can happen. That guy making the right choice. See, he drives towards, he's like, you know what? I'm going to pass on this one. And street flooding will really be the largest issue that we're battling as we move into the weekend. I don't think that we're going to see a tremendous amount of river flooding, anything like that. But those quick rises when the thunderstorms move through, that's to be expected. Saturday, we're really focused on the I-70 corridor, but notice as we go into the weekend, it starts to move down to the south. And Monday and Tuesday, that's when it gets tricky for folks that live across the I-10 corridor, because at that point, we're not going to have movement. Saturday, Sunday, and Monday, we're moving the front. And so that at least, you know, pushes the pressure off of the same town for a short amount of time. But we've met that time frame where we can't clear the fronts across the Gulf Coast. So the I-10 corridor, just because of how things work this time of year, you're going to get stuck with it. This morning, we do have a couple flash flood warnings to cover. They're in Oklahoma, one of which you don't even have rain anymore. So this is really tricky, Michael, because you wake up in Cherokee County and you're like, oh, there's not even a drop. This is totally fine.
0: Mm-hmm.
1: But then you run down the street and you see the water that's stacking up on some of the roadways. So just be careful. We had a lot of rain overnight. Still working with thunderstorms across southeast Oklahoma. So south of Interstate 40, we still have an active flash flood warning with thunderstorms in Latimer County, Oklahoma. So please be careful.
0: Yeah, you know, I'm taking a gander at how much rain they've actually picked up. And some of these spots picking up 3, 4, and 5 inches of rain has fallen in some of those flash flood warned area. And so it's one of the reasons why in Cherokee, Oklahoma, National Weather Service is saying that flash flooding is already ongoing. And then you look at the forecast, This is going to be through the weekend.

0: And basically what you have is a big soup ladle of water off the Gulf of America that's being thrown into a wall, which is our front, and all of that water drains and it gets squeezed out. And long story short, this is going to lead to increased flash flood concerns throughout parts of the weekend. So certainly something that we're going to be keeping our eyes on very carefully through the weekend and into early next week.
1: 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The Northeast, get ready for business. Holy cow, we got thunderstorms on the way. Really tough night last night. So this afternoon, a repeat, but be on the lookout because the timeline is earlier than yesterday. We're going to be seeing those thunderstorms across the Northeast in the afternoon and just in time for that Friday evening rush. Meanwhile, you wonder why we have the severe weather in the Northeast. It's all about the heat. It has been sweltering and heat advisories are still in effect today up and down the 95 corridor. And for folks who live across the South, it is the flood threat by far. We have a slow moving front that is sagging down to the Gulf Coast. So each and every day of this upcoming weekend and also the beginning of next week, we will be battling the flood concerns if you live across the South. All that and more just ahead.
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1: Good morning. Thanks for staying with us here on Fox Weather First. I'm Britta Merwin alongside Michael Estime. On top of yesterday's severe weather outbreak, we're tracking a threat for severe weather across our nation's heartland as we move into the weekend. Those storms are going to focus their attention to central and southern areas of the plains. And these areas have been rocked by powerful storms. Once again, you're back in the threat zone. By the way, that is video from a tornado that occurred yesterday across Illinois. Thankfully, no fatalities. An important part of this conversation is to get the forecast out so we can continue that. Folks, you need to be able to find that safe spot, especially when we're looking at this threat of severe weather getting into Saturday and Sunday and probably leaking into the beginning of next week. Today, we'll kick things off with a level 2 out of 5 threat over the plains. This really goes from southeastern parts of Colorado, northeastern New Mexico, into the panhandles of Texas and Oklahoma. Now, June is known for severe weather. We still have a very vigorous jet. Again, the jet stream is what moves storms from west to east across our country. And when you have those powerful winds aloft, they support severe weather. And you combine that with the heat and humidity of June, it allows for severe weather to really take shape. Now, tomorrow, we'll see that area of low pressure that's kind of coming off the Rockies today progress. And as it gets farther to the east, it interacts with all that Gulf moisture. So we're going to increase that threat for severe weather along the I-70 corridor, so Kansas into Missouri. These areas will have plenty of rain, intense wind. We could even see tornadoes. And all of the components are present there. We have that rising motion because, again, it's hot, it's humid. We have that Gulf moisture that's kind of allowing for everything to surge up into the atmosphere. Then when you throw in those powerful winds that I mentioned, it's that perfect sauce to get a little bit of twist in the atmosphere. And all this adds up to that potential for severe weather. Here's the timeline. Again, quiet Saturday morning, but in the evening, we got thunderstorms that are bubbling up. I would say 4 or 5 o'clock is going to be ignition time. They continue through sunset. And then in the overnight, we could actually drop some of those severe warnings, but increase the flood potential. Look at those thunderstorms draped right across Missouri. Those will produce very heavy rain, so we could see some flash flood warnings Saturday night into Sunday morning across Missouri.
0: And rounds of rain and thunderstorms will soak the Sunshine State later today with localized amounts upwards of 3+ inches. Unfortunately, this could all lead to some significant flooding as you look at video from Orlando, Florida. And we do have a flash flood risk, not just in Orlando, but in Fort Myers and, of course, Naples, Florida as well. Let me take you out the door real quick. If you've ever been to a beautiful Fort Myers, Florida, as you know, they average about 271 days of sunshine each and every year, making them one of the most sunny cities in our country. But unfortunately, we're expecting to see more showers and thunderstorms. Enjoy the mild morning at 76 degrees right now. Tampa, St. Pete, one of my favorite cities in Florida to go to. My twin brother and, of course, his nieces and nephews all are there, too. It looks wonderful to get things going on your TGI Friday morning. However, later on this afternoon, it's sea breeze showers and sea breeze thunderstorms that might spoil some of your Friday dinner plans, especially if you have any outdoor seating. So from Orlando down I-4 into the Tampa-St. Pete area, Sarasota, Fort Myers, and again down toward what we call Alligator Alley, we're expecting to see ongoing rain. So the morning hours look good, right? It's later on this afternoon when you start to get the wind off the water in both directions. What that does is that wind can't go down into the ground, so it actually goes up into the atmosphere, right? And that creates an updraft. Those updrafts create showers and thunderstorms that rain themselves out. Some of these thunderstorms that develop around, say, Sarasota, Fort Myers, Naples, Alligator Alley, you know, all that jazz, Miami-Dade, Broward counties, those can produce a tremendous amount of not just rain, but lots and lots of cloud-to-ground lightning. When thunder roars, please head indoors because it's these type of afternoon thunderstorms that sometimes catch folks off guard. And you'll note that we'll see a couple perhaps linger through the late evening and overnight. By the time everything is said and done, generally speaking, a half an inch to an inch around the entire region, but some spots, those hot spots, 2 to 3, maybe even 3 to 5 inches of rain. We need it, though, right? West coast of Florida in an extreme drought, so we'll take what we can get. That's for sure. We'll leave you with this. Fort Myers, again, if you're going to be heading out to, say, Manatee Park, have your umbrellas ready and set to go.
1: heavy rain, a severe storm outbreak across the plains, massive late season tornadoes across Illinois, and why not throw in some wildfires out to the west? Man, it's been an eventful week in weather across the U.S.
0: Yeah, here's what happened on Sunday. To kick things off, Sunday in Trenton, Alabama, it was heavy rain that led to this. Streets completely submerged, crops and fields underwater. This, of course, significant flooding to round out the weekend.
1: Then as we kicked off our Monday, we went to Colorado, where in Burlington, the night sky was illuminated by powerful lightning. Look at that. You can see all the clouds. Just one lightning strike after another.
0: My goodness gracious, a laser light show to say the least. And then we head Tuesday to parts of North Dakota and check that out. Yeah, an ominous shelf cloud that over the horizon, just a sign that intense wind, intense rain fueled those thunderstorms. This shot by Fox Weather's very own Corey Gerken. But boy, what a sight to see. It almost looks like a alien invasion,
1: right?
0: If you will.
1: The timing, so perfect. The sun was just setting, so Corey Gerken got that sunset. And you can see the rain shield underneath the shelf cloud. Just incredible lighting in that photo.
0: Mm-hmm.
1: Meanwhile, let's take you to Southern California on Wednesday. Scary sounds, scary sights. Those are first responders, firefighters, to San Bernardino, California, where they're trying to contain a 22-acre blaze. Drought has increased dramatically over the last couple weeks in California. Not a shocker as we're officially in our dry season, but unfortunately, firefighters having to work very hard across grass fires.
0: Yeah, and check this out. Wow. This is a big old tornado that swept through central Illinois. This taking place yesterday on Thursday. Intense to see, right? Listen to this. Yeah, the violent wind out there, my goodness gracious, you can imagine what that does to windows and siding, unfortunately knocking down trees and power lines in its path. My goodness, not a place that you wanted to be, that's for sure.
1: No, they will, of course, do a survey today, the National Weather Service, to see the strength of that tornado. But unfortunately, there was significant damage to multiple neighborhoods. Thankfully, no fatalities because of that powerful tornado. Today is the day, folks. Team USA begins their quest to capture the nation's first ever World Cup. When they kick things off with their first game against Paraguay later tonight in Los Angeles, it's going to be a hot one for Team USA for the debut, but very, very exciting. As we take a look at the setup here for the games that we have on the docket for June 12th, we do have a game also happening in Toronto where we have some rain in the forecast. That is for Canada. And then we have our USA game against Paraguay, of course, for the East Coast fans. It's going to be a late one, 9 p.m. My kids think that we're staying up for this. We'll see how that works out. but it certainly is looking like perfect conditions. Of course, the benefit of having a controlled environment, so to speak, for our first match. But for fans, it's going to be great. We've been checking in with all of our Fox reporters. They have a lot of events for fans in and around Los Angeles, and weather will be on your side for getting to and from all of the venues. As we go into June 13th, a lot more pops up on the board. We got a game in Boston that will be battling the heat. Sunshine, temperatures 90 degrees. East Rutherford, that's of course going to be for the New Jersey, New York Stadium. Kind of weird to call it that way, but of course we understand. Again, same deal. We're dealing with heat. The West Coast games, Vancouver is going to be awesome. 79 degrees with sunshine there, and Santa Clara will have 89. So again, when you're dealing with the heat, that is going to bring the ROE up, Michael, because it's hard for the athletes, but also you're talking about a massive fan base and you have people from all over the world, and some of these fans are maybe going to games that aren't their host city, but they're definitely going to be encountering the heat that we have in the Northeast.
0: I am so excited for tonight's game, by the way.
1: Like,
0: this
1: are you?
0: Is gonna be, oh, yeah. This is going to be really, really
1: my
0: awesome.
1: My six-year-old picked out like 10 different snacks at the grocery store yesterday for watching this game. I'm just concerned because it's so late for East Coasters.
0: It is. I mean, as you mentioned, 9 p.m., right?
1: Yep.
0: I mean, that's That's late, for sure. But I feel like a lot of folks, it's a Friday night, so a lot of folks are certainly going to be watching. And by the way, the U.S. men's national team kicks off their dream with a huge night of music, stars, and, of course, celebrations. All this in L.A. today. Coverage begins at 6 p.m. Eastern, and the match, it's going to begin at 9 p.m. only on Fox as the U.S. takes on Paraguay. Should be fun.
1: And we want to thank you for joining us here on Fox Weather First. We love kicking off your Friday.
0: Mm-hmm. TGIF, a big weekend ahead of us, but it's also a big weekend with showers and some thunderstorms that we'll have to track along the way.
1: Yes, severe weather and also flooding. So you know the game, guys. 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
0: Yeah, scan that QR code at the bottom of your screen right there for, of course, notifications and latest updates for your location. For all seasons, for all America, more Fox Weather First right after this.
4: Strengthening overnight into a catastrophic Category 5 hurricane.
10: So many catastrophic aspects.
15: That's a top 10 storm on record. This is a monster storm.
1: It is.
16: Brutal conditions right now. Intense hurricane force winds.
17: We're looking at the worst conditions that we've seen since it came ashore.
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1: Welcome back. Thanks for staying with us here on Fox Weather First. It's a Friday.
0: Yay. I'm Michael Estevan. You've made it to the weekend. I'm so excited about it. And I know that you spent a good amount of time at the pool. I can actually see a little tan on you.
1: Right? You know what?
0: Yeah, some sunshine.
1: A little kiddie pool in the backyard does a soul good. And today's going to be another day for many Americans where you can have some pool time, but you have to time out the thunderstorms.
0: Yes, we could see some big old juicy thunderstorms, and we saw that yesterday in and around the Big Apple. That's for sure.
1: We did. We got some video out of Queens. The timeline for the storms yesterday was really late, well after sunset, but we came away with some big numbers when it comes to strong wind reports. We also have a lot of tree limbs that are down this morning. So if you're just waking up, starting your day, you might need a little extra time for your morning drive, depending on where you were waking up. We are going to have another round later today, but let's wrap up what happened last night. Again, 348 severe thunderstorm reports right within this red box. So pretty dense report coming in.
0: Yeah, and it wasn't just in places like New York City, but you even head down to Philadelphia, you head down to Washington, D.C., and we had big-time wind reports. What I thought was amazing was the wind report out of D.C. That was hurricane-force winds. I believe it was at Andrews Air Force Base, where they literally park, by the way, Air Force One.
1: Yes, 74-mile-per-hour wind gust, so right on the nose for a Cat 1 wind gust. Right now, Virginia is doing really well. You guys woke up with about 25,000 customers without power. Over the last couple hours, you have brought that down to 18,000. So moving in the right direction, but a couple of you still having to deal with power outages this morning. Meanwhile, we reset, get ready for another day, and this morning, radar is fairly quiet. So we wait until this afternoon. We got a cold front that's looming off to the west. It is going to bump into all of the heat and humidity that has been building up across the 95 corridor, and that will support the afternoon storms. And just like yesterday, it will be the wind that will be the biggest issue. I would expect wind gusts above 65 miles per hour. I think we'll get a lot of reports that come into that zone. So here's a look at what it could look like. We'll pause the clock around 3 p.m. Widely scattered showers and storms developing at that point, but then they become a lot more widespread right in time for the evening commute. And folks, I mean, it's a Friday.
0: Mm-hmm.
1: Northeast 95 corridor, summer season, and we got severe weather and heat and humidity. It's not what you want to line up. It's going to cause issues on the roads. It's going to cause issues at the airports.
0: It is a recipe for a not pretty Friday night along the 95 corridor from really New York to Philly down toward, you know, Washington, D.C. It could be a real slow go at things. Good news is that after we get through this initial blast of storms, I think tomorrow, Saturday, that's your day to get out and about.
1: Absolutely. We get a day off from the storms, but also you're going to feel a drop in humidity. It has been so sweltering across the 95 corridor. And although it's still going to be hot, it's going to be dry. And having the humidity busted by the cold front will make you feel more comfortable. We do have a reset. We only get one day off because on Sunday, the severe weather is back in place for parts of the Northeast. Philadelphia into D.C., all the way down to the Virginia, North Carolina border. That's where we do have that elevated 2 out of 5 risk for severe weather. And again, that is going to be 4 strong winds. So be on the lookout for Sunday.
0: Yeah, it's going to be an interesting go of things, that's to say the least. Well, record heat and humidity, that's helping to fuel that approaching cold front, Britta.
1: Yeah, we just gave you the details on the storms for later today. So why not put a meteorologist out in the field, right? We got Jane Minar. We call you Jersey Shore Jane for a reason,
0: Jane. Oh, Jane, yes.
1: Okay, we just pulled up your live shot.
0: Yes, living her best life.
1: You are good living morning. Your best life. Good morning. Did you see the sunrise come up over Point Pleasant? How early did you get there?
2: I did not. I was not awake for that just yet.
0: You just got out to the beach.
2: But I did get here. And I just saw a pod of dolphins come by. Now, a couple fishing boats just left the inlet. So I think that maybe they were stirring up a little action and the pods of dolphins said, we're going to come up for a little show. So it is a gorgeous start to the morning. Temperatures, I just looked, it's about 74 degrees. Now, our dew point is 69. And that's pretty brutal. But this breeze is definitely making it feel not as bad. However, the breeze is out of the west, and I've already had one fly. And if you know anything about the Jersey Shore, you cannot have a westerly wind. That land breeze, it's the worst. So here we are on the beach. We're at Point Pleasant Beach Boardwalk. Britta, I know you know this place very well. And I wanted to come here because remember Memorial Day weekend? Just 3 weeks ago, and the stark difference to the weather we're experiencing today. We were kicking off the start of the summer season with temperatures in the 50s. We had rain. We had just this chill in the air that was more reminiscent of a March nor'easter, the wind picking up. The oceans was a mess. We had all of this surf churned up. We had swells that were bringing in waves upwards of 4 to 8 feet at times, a high rip current risk. So with all of that in mind, let's get back to today, where here we are day two of this kind of sweltering summer heat. Temperatures expected to get back to the lower 90s with that humidity, with those dew point values in the upper 60s and lower 70s. It's going to feel yet again like the triple digits. We have 47 million people under heat alerts in the Northeast today. Yes, that includes parts of the Jersey Shore, all of our major cities, Philadelphia. We broke a record yesterday. We're expecting to perhaps tie, if not break, another record today at 95. New York also expected to get into about the lower to mid 90s. But again, that humidity is what's going to make it feel like the triple digits. So it is really hot. And you have to go to places like this, the beach, to start to cool down. As we continue into the day today, this is still very early in the morning, right? The boardwalk is actually pretty busy. We do have a couple folks. We're kind of down along the sand right now, but a couple folks going for their morning walk, which is, I would say, pretty typical of what you would see down the Jersey Shore. But we're expecting this beach to pick up. Last time we were here for Memorial Day weekend, right, you have Jenkinson's Boardwalk. So this is Jenks Pavilion. You have Martell's. You have the outdoor eateries. And you know, they couldn't really take advantage of the outdoor conditions and their seating because it was so crummy outside. So I expect that as the day goes on, we're going to start to see a lot more action on the beaches. Once the schools finally let out on this Friday, we're going to see all the kids out here, if not some, maybe allowed to play hooky as we close out the summer season. But it is one of those days, too, where as beautiful as it is to start, we're expecting, as you guys had mentioned, those big storms to come in. And the Northeast, the I-95 in particular, is highlighted for perhaps some of those downbursts, those really strong wind gusts. And it has a lot to do with the heat and the environment that we have in place today. We have such immense lift in the atmosphere because of all of the instability that with that, storms collapse. And then we start to see those wind gusts start to pick up closer to 60, maybe 65 plus miles an hour. So we'll monitor for those storms. Right now, though, it's a nice blue sky, and I've got my little friends here.
4: Aww, how cute.
0: That. Jane, that makes us so happy. Oh, yeah, give them a good pet, a real good pet.
2: Thank you. Yes. They come for their morning walk every day.
0: Oh, my gosh.
2: And so they're out here enjoying the sand. How you doing, sir? We're live on Fox Weather right now.
6: All right.
2: Talk to me about your pups. You said you come here every morning, right?
6: Every morning. I've been here for 53 years. I read about it in a book. And I just stopped here and I bought a little place.
2: Yeah.
6: And it's really, it's nice. I come in the morning so the dogs don't bother people.
2: How do you feel in the heat? You're coming early, which is good. You're kind of escaping
6: I'm 85. My life's half over.
2: Oh. You look fantastic.
6: I only drink Dewars. You can quote me on that. I don't want any money for that.
2: Do you think it's a little too hot today? I mean, temperatures are going to feel like 100 degrees.
6: I tell you, at my age, anytime you're above ground, it's fine. Okay?
2: Thank you very much, sir. What's your name?
6: Richie.
2: Richie.
6: Good to see you.
2: Have a beautiful morning.
6: I'll tell my wife I was on.
2: Yes, please do. All right, Michael. Britta, I'll
4: that
2: send
4: is
2: it
4: so
2: back
4: the
2: to
4: Jersey
2: you guys,
4: Shore right there. Oh I love it.
2: That's
4: I love
2: just what
4: the
2: you
4: vibe.
2: Get, right?
0: Richie is my people. Jane, have you had a chance to put your big toe in the ocean? Because it's going to be a warm afternoon. I'm curious how the water temperature is out there.
4: Yeah, how are the water temps in the 60s?
2: Freezing.
4: Feeling?
2: Freezing. Yeah, cold. I'll tell you, though, it's low tide at like 11 o'clock this morning, and I will be looking for sea glass. That's like my favorite thing to do.
0: Oh,
2: on the
0: yeah.
2: Beach.
4: Yeah, I know that that's your mom's favorite thing to do, too. But I mean, it's a beautiful spot. That's actually where I had my first kiss with my husband.
0: Oh.
4: Was on that beach. So, Jane, thank you so much for bringing us the sunshine.
0: Absolutely. And tell Richie again that he is the man.
4: Absolutely.
0: That is a good old New Jersey
2: will.
0: Right there.
4: There she is, our Jersey Shore Jane. She's reporting all day here on Fox Weather. So continue to check in. Jane, go get some sun rays.
0: Yes.
4: I love it.
1: Well, now we have to get back down to business after that nice little breath of fresh air. We got thunderstorms in the forecast that are going to bring in a dangerous combo. So we're talking flooding, but also a threat for severe weather. And when you look at this video from Kansas City, it's an important reminder of how things can go from intense to scary very quickly. You can see the streets loaded up with water, and it can happen before you know it. Let's start with the flood aspect of this. So we have a 4-day stretch here, a flood outlook from Saturday through Tuesday. The first couple days, at least, we have movement. The problem is, look at Monday and Tuesday. The I-10 corridor is going to have some problems early next week because it's going to be too much rain in a short amount of time. And it's going to be the street flooding that is likely going to be the biggest issue, especially in a place like Houston. I think we're going to find that as well as New Orleans.
0: Yeah, you look at the boot, if you will, of Louisiana. And again, both Tuesday, Monday and Tuesday, we have that flash flood threat. Here's what's going on right now. There are some pretty intense thunderstorms moving through, not just parts of western Kentucky, so heads up for our friends and family in Paducah, Kentucky, and then down around where they have the Corvette Museum and, of course, the biggest cave system in the world, which is the Mammoth Cave System. Lots of rain out that way. And that has earlier this morning prompted a couple of flash flood warnings that we've seen 3 to 5 inches in spots.
1: Yeah, we were looking out in parts of eastern Oklahoma. They've let the flood warning go, so good news there if you live up by Cherokee County. As we move down south of Interstate 40, that's where we still have the thunderstorms in southeast Oklahoma, and they're still producing a flash flood concern. But this is what prompted the warnings in the overnight hours. So lots of extra caution needed. When you get 3 to 5 inches of rain just in the overnight, you're probably going to wake up to some low-lying spots that are collecting the water, maybe some street flooding as well.
0: Yeah, and you know, just double-check your basements, too, just because sometimes 3 to 5 inches of water, you know, if that starts to leak into your basement, we can have some issues. Here's what's going on. So off the Gulf of America, all that blue represents a lot of available moisture. It's getting pumped into basically a wall, that wall being that front. And if you think about taking a big bucket, Britta, and throwing a bucket of water against a wall, you get a lot of runoff, and that can lead to some flooding.
1: Yeah, 2 to 3 inches of rain possible across parts of Louisiana. East Texas will get hit hard, as well as Missouri, where we could see intense rain. The afternoons and evenings will be toughest. Here's a snapshot of Saturday evening when we will be battling the severe weather, but also the flood potential.
7: This is not a restoration. It's actually a rebuild. The amount of trees that came down and branches on the infrastructure is significant. Most impacted areas were from Crestwood to Chicago and from Alsip to Joliet.
0: Yesterday's storms resulting in a powerful derecho and multiple tornadoes. Over a 2-day period, more than 1,500 storm reports plagued parts of the Midwest with power outages, peaking at nearly 500,000 folks across 5 states. We're breaking down the details next when Fox with the First continues on a TGI Friday.

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5: Good morning. Thanks for staying with us here on Fox Weather First. I'm Britta Merwin alongside Michael Estime. Let's head to the Gulf, shall we? Yes, we are well within hurricane season. And Fox Weather, we are your Hurricane HQ. We do have a potential here for development, but it's a very low chance. 10% shot over the next 2 days. At that point, all this moisture is going to be pushing onto land and no longer have an opportunity for growth. But the trend has been going up just slightly in the computer models. With that said, no computer model is calling for a massive system. They are all calling for a lot of deep tropical moisture moving into the Gulf states, and that's going to continue through early next week. So let's take a look at our exclusive Fox model. You can see some showers and storms and maybe a weak circulation over the weekend. But again, the big deal here is going to be the moisture. Here's that slight increase in the trend. Yesterday, we had more blues on our tropical threat graphic, and this is exclusive to us here at Fox Weather. It gives you the idea of the chances of having a tropical system form. But now we're starting to see a little more in that teal color, the light green. So again, showing that increase, but we're still on the low range of something pulling together. And again, we have a couple things kind of tucked up our sleeve that are protecting us here. Strong upper level winds that kind of tears apart tropical systems. They need to grow vertically. So when we have strong upper level winds, that process can't happen. But we do have a strong subtropical jet to the north, and that can really pull in deep tropical moisture. And looking at our flood outlook that we have in place for the Gulf states Monday and Tuesday, that goes hand in hand. So again, the focus should be more on the rain potential here than do we see something form or not. Here's a look at a group of computer models. So again, could we see something? Yes, but it doesn't change the forecast. We have a lot of heavy rain in the forecast, and it's really focused on the Gulf states, because at the same time that we have this tropical moisture associated with this area that the Hurricane Center is watching, we have a front to the north that is getting stuck. It's June. We can't clear these fronts very well across the Gulf states. And so that combination allows for a lot of rain to be concentrated over that I-10 corridor. So unfortunately, flooding is a big concern. We'll continue to watch it and pass it along. But for right now, if you live across the Gulf states, of course, always prepare for hurricane season, but more so prepare for the heavy rain and the flood potential in the days ahead.
6: And the Fox Weather Beach House just wrapped up in Cape Cod, Massachusetts yesterday. And Fox Weather meteorologists Ian Oliver and Melanie Black spent the week exploring the Cape and, of course, Yarmouth, Massachusetts, taking in the sights from not just the land, but also the sea and the air.
7: All right, we're shutting things down at the Fox Weather Beach House. This one is tough to say goodbye to. We're in Yarmouth, Massachusetts on Cape Cod, the Nantucket Sound right behind us. And that's important because even though we had some showers come through this morning, our water temperatures have crept up into the low 60s. The breeze is still delightful coming off of that as temperatures, heat index values up the I-95 corridor climb into the triple digits as we move through what's left of this week. What a trip we had. Melanie and I were lucky to see Cape Cod by land, by sea, and by air. She toured the dunes of the National Seashore in a Bronco and made it out onto an oyster barge. I was able to visit the Woods Hole Oceanographic Institution to visit what is probably the world's most famous deep-sea vehicle, the Alvin. That's the submersible that located the wreck of the RMS Titanic. I also had the opportunity to fly above the Cape, seeing the impacts of nor'easters and hurricanes on the coastline. Most recently, the blizzard of 2026. Even now, those signs are visible. The wreckage of a boat that came

0: off its mooring, sitting beached on the shoreline. So that does it. A lovely visit to my home state of Massachusetts. Next up, the Jersey Shore. We got a couple of Jersey residents in Bob Van Dillen and Marissa Torres. That'll take you to LBI, Long Beach Island. That's coming up on June 24th right here on Fox Weather.
1: Wow. You know, if you've never been to Cape Cod, if you've never been to Yarmouth, this is an area of the country that is spectacularly beautiful and gorgeous. I can't wait to unveil it. But I hope that you have an opportunity to, like, go there here much sooner than
2: later. I've never been,
1: yes.
2: So it is on my list.
1: Yes.
2: But it was interesting to sort of learn about how different each beach community is, mm-hmm. because you go to some spots in the U.S., and, of course, you have your little nuances, but for the most part, that stretch of beach is very similar. Here, very different. Each New England town has its own feel.
1: Yeah, exactly. And I'm sure I want to know whether or not they tried any lobster bisque while they were there. That's what I want to know.
2: You know they did.
1: Mm-hmm. Well, Indiana and Illinois felt the brunt of yesterday's severe storms. Those storms intensifying into the afternoon hours with multiple reports of tornadoes. We had multiple reports of large hail and, of course, destructive, damaging winds on top of all of that, producing those strong thunderstorms over a 48-hour period, more than 1,500 storm reports seen across the eastern tier of the United States. Incredible to see. It's almost hard to make out when you look at this image across parts of the Great Lakes, the Midwest, even parts of the Northeast, with major metros like Chicago, Illinois, being slammed. Illinois in general hit very hard with all of the damage that was left behind. And these severe storms continued to track into the Northeast as the day continued. You can see the heavy rain, the lightning in Queens, that's in New York, plus the fallen trees and damage in Brooklyn, again, one of the boroughs. And what we're seeing when you take a closer look at things is, again, there were significant tornadoes in and around the Chicagoland area. In fact, just yesterday, over 445 severe weather reports in total. We had 17 reports of tornadoes, bearing in mind that, of course, the National Weather Service still needs to go out and look at some of these individual supercell thunderstorms that we saw that, unfortunately, in places like Illinois, produced confirmed tornadoes with what we call tornado emergencies that were issued. That means that there is a tornado that is on the ground that is near a densely populated region, and that's exactly what we saw. You're looking at Belle Plaine, Illinois here, and even in places like Belle Plaine, it was a terrifying situation for so many. Numerous reports of uprooted trees and power lines. You look there and even parts of Streator, Illinois, and they suffered heavy structural damage and debris accumulation after a confirmed tornado ripped through the town. The affected neighborhoods here, too, remain closed overnight with police security. You're looking here at the Hobart, Indiana tornado, and here they dealt with power outages, flooded roadways, and they had numerous fallen trees and power lines. And you can see that right here. This is our debris tracker, indicating debris that was being lofted into the atmosphere. Long story short, it was a dangerous night last night. Boy, oh boy, it was one of those evenings where you had to make sure that you were staying weather ready and weather aware. And long story short, power outages are still being seen.
2: Well, the main driver of these storms across the Northeast is the extreme heat. 90-plus degree temps will settle in today all across the East Coast from Florida to New York City, and this won't help with the ongoing drought conditions across the East Coast. But there is some good news for Floridians. After yesterday's drought monitor was released, we saw some improvement, which is always nice to pass along. We'll give you the national view first. The data for the drought monitor is cut off on Tuesdays, and this gets released to the public on Thursday. So it's the first time on the morning show that we've had the opportunity to show you the latest drought monitor here. But I want to show you the difference a week can truly make when it comes to drought. Over the last month, as we sort of forward here, you're going to notice a dramatic increase in the drought out west. Makes sense, right? We're going through our summer months. But look what's happening across the south, especially for Florida, less red. So we're starting to see an improvement, starting to slowly make a dent in the intense drought conditions that we've been battling. We've had wildfire issues across parts of Georgia and Florida over the last several months because of the intense drought. You can see over the past month that we've actually seen a lot of growth in the right direction, getting moisture across the Gulf states. In some areas, a little too much to handle. Parts of Texas, our soil moisture levels are very high. So that's why we're looking at a flood potential this weekend, because we have more rain on the way. But for folks that live in Georgia and Florida, again, the drought has been so profound that we certainly can use every drop of rain that we can get. This was last month's drought monitor. As we take a look at the new data, look at the improvement for Florida. Sure, we still have some exceptional drought, but we're moving in the right direction, folks. You can visually see the difference in just a month. Latest conditions for Florida, 95% of the state still remains in drought. About 6 months ago, that was 65%. So again, this has been a quick increase, but the numbers going in the right direction. We're down to 31% of the state being in extreme drought. But the bonus here is that we're expecting conditions to improve. Yes, we have some rain on the way. A lot of this has to do with, yes, El Nino. With an El Nino weather pattern, which was just officially called yesterday, that does mean that we're expecting more rain for a state like Florida and hopefully continuing to see improvements with the drought.
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3: 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To start shopping, head over to foxweatherdeals.com. Joining me, lifestyle expert Courtney Kaysen. And Courtney, you've got one of the coolest water bottles I think I have personally ever seen.
4: Oh, my gosh. 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
13: 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Stay locked in to the NBA playoffs.
11: This is the sound of Claire cooking dinner at home. And that's the sound of a fraud alert from Wells Fargo flagging a charge for a pricey restaurant in Paris.

0: considering Claire isn't in Paris right now, that seemed odd. To the bank and to Claire. Two taps later, Claire says nope to the charge and Wells Fargo is on the case. However you make money work, Wells Fargo can work with that.
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2: 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Stay locked in to the NBA playoffs with ESPN Radio. 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
10: Welcome back. Thanks for staying with us here on Fox Weather First. I'm Britta Merwin.
11: Yeah, Mike Lesme. Happy to be with you on a TGI Friday.
10: Yep, and we're off to a quiet start this afternoon, though we're tracking severe weather. We'll get to that story coming up.
11: Yeah, lots to look forward to. But first, listen to this.
12: Alvarado's crossing. And there's the goal he was looking for. It's Raul Jimenez. And it's 2-0.
11: I love it, right? Last night, the first matches of the FIFA World Cup took over the screens around the world. Mexico kicked things off yesterday.
10: Look at the faces on the fans.
11: They are so into it. So into it, right? Now, Mexico kicked things off yesterday by taking down South Africa, winning 2-0. Today, of course, Team USA takes on Paraguay in Los Angeles for their first match of the Cup, and it'll be comfortably warm out there for the U.S.'s debut.
10: Outkick writer Austin Perry joins us this morning to see what is ahead of us, not only for the big game for USA, but as we head into our first weekend of World Cup. So good to see you. Thanks for joining us.
13: Hey, thanks for having me. Nothing better than World Cup soccer, right?
10: Now, looking towards the first game, what are you most anticipating for Team USA?
13: So this is the big one, right? It kind of feels like this has been decades in the making. All the failures, all the heartbreaks has kind of, you know, led up to this moment. And this is our golden generation, or so we've been told. And to have talent like this, we've never had talent like this before. But it's all about what we do with it and if we have that grit and determination that some of those past, you know, generations have had, like 2002 and 1994. The question that needs to be answered, and it starts today with this Paraguay team that's no slouch. I mean, these guys have been some giant killers. They've, particularly in qualifying playing, they've taken down Brazil, defending champion Argentina. But America is the better team. I would not be surprised whatsoever if this is a bit of a close one. But it all starts with Christian Pulisic, okay? He got off the schneid a little earlier this month. He was 0 for 2026 in terms of goals and competitive play. But, you know, maybe getting that monkey off his back, proverbially speaking, is what kind of propels the U.S. to get the win here. And they desperately need this win if they want to get off on the right foot and start, you know, the way that they want to and accomplish their goals here in 2026.
11: And, you know, Austin, I'm curious what your thoughts are on this. Obviously, the game being played in Los Angeles, California. Do you think that given the fact that it is on U.S. turf in L.A., that we have some sort of a home team advantage here?
13: Well, I think it could be to their detriment as well. I mean, it's definitely, it helps, but it's also, you feel the ratcheted up of the expectations, the home crowd. If a couple passes go wrong or if they miss a corner kick or something, you know, the groans are going to be audible. It's going to be heavily pro-US. And like I said, there are expectations. You know, it's no longer, hey, you know, let's hope we get out of the group stage and put up a good fight. This is the most talented team that we've ever had. So having it on home soil helps, but it also kind of, like I said, ratchets up those expectations. And I know the players, especially Pulisic, feels it.
10: So, Austin, what are your feelings after day one? We had Mexico.

0: Mexico, also South Korea, had their first win. What are you thinking about the games that are already under our belt, so to speak?
1: So it's funny, actually. The Mexico-South Africa game was actually a rematch of the opening game of the 2010 World Cup in South Africa. So, and that was the tournament that got me into soccer. So it was a little bit of a nostalgia trip. But other than that, it was a little bit of an ugly game. You know, you had a couple of red cards for South Africa. They ended up playing with nine men, which I believe is the first time that's happened in a World Cup game since 2006. But, you know, Mexico kind of iced it late with Raul Jimenez and, but this is what Mexico was supposed to do, right? I mean, they're another talented team. They needed those 3 points. It was ugly, but in the record books at the end of the day, it's going to say win. It's going to say 3 points, and they're just going to move on and hopefully for their sake, use that as momentum. South

0: South Korea, Chechnya was a little bit more exciting. You know, you had South Korea kind of pull away late with a go-ahead goal. And I like this South Korea team, to be honest with you. You know, when you look at their roster, you might not see a bunch of Champions League players, but they are well put together. And I think they're going to, if they make it to the knockout stage in this expanded tournament, they're going to give some contender a lot to sweat about.
1: Austin, we only have about 15 seconds left-ish or so. What is the big games you're looking forward to tomorrow?
0: Oh, I really like Switzerland, Qatar. I think Switzerland is a fun team to watch. They're led by their midfielder, Granit Xhaka. And they're going to open a lot of eyes to some casual soccer fans who don't know what Switzerland's all about.
1: I'm looking forward to Haiti taking on Scotland. That's the one that I'm rooting for Haiti, by the way, on that game. Should be a really great lineup, not just today, but also into the weekend.
2: Yeah, a lot of excitement ahead. Thank you so much for joining us, Austin. Outkick writer Austin Perry joining us live on Fox Weather this morning. Have a great day and have fun.
0: Take care. Go USA.
1: Well, it's another round of heavy rain and severe storms setting up to ignite across the Northeast later on today. And that was after the Big Apple saw some big, juicy thunderstorms last night, right? D.C., we're looking at you as well, our nation's capital, in the thick of things toward the Delmarva as well. So showers and thunderstorms galore, here we come. Let's do a quick little recap about what happened yesterday, shall we? Because we literally had hundreds of reports of severe storms, from down trees to down power lines. Unfortunately, we also had numerous folks that were without power and remain without power this morning. Look at these winds, by the way. At times, we had wind gusts that were hurricane force winds. When you look at Andrews Air Force Base, right, that's where literally Air Force One is usually parked and kept. That's the presidential aircraft. Look at that wind report of 74 miles per hour. That's a Category 1 hurricane in terms of its wind strength and velocity. That knocking down trees and power to tens of thousands of people in the state of Virginia. You can see it right there. 16,000 customers without power this morning. So we look at what radar looks like right now, and you know what? We're sounding the all clear from Boston to New York. Our friends, perhaps you're jumping on the Acela train, right? That's an Amtrak train from New York down to Philadelphia, eventually into D.C. It looks good. Your morning commutes look decent along the East Coast. But things do not look so squeaky clean by the time we get to later on this afternoon. We're expecting big-time showers and thunderstorms to erupt, leading to a dangerous wind threat. Those would be winds over 60 miles per hour. You look at the timeline on things, and again, going out to breakfast this morning, going out to lunch this afternoon, look okay along the immediate East Coast. I think further inland, you'll see those storms earlier. But right around dinner time tonight, 4, 5, 6 p.m., maybe you're thinking about catching a Broadway show in NYC. Maybe you're thinking about doing a late dinner and drinks with friends. This will be the time that you're going to see those dark, ominous-looking clouds give way to some big-time showers and thunderstorms with not just wind, but lots of rain. There could be some flooding. Watch out for it. Have that umbrella ready and set to go. And then tomorrow on Saturday, after all of the storms we see tonight clear out, your day tomorrow, fantastic. Saturday, if you're looking at the better of the 2 days this weekend, Saturday, my friends, is it. If you got brunch plans, dinner plans, go for it. Because by the time we get to Sunday, that's going to be when those showers and thunderstorms return back to the Northeast. Well, still ahead, summer storms set to soak central and west Florida today. The area looking at a level 1 out of 4 flash flood risk. But this rain actually might be a welcome sight. We'll tell you why when Fox Weather comes right back on a TGI Friday as we look at beautiful Melbourne, Florida on the eastern side of the state.
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16: Good morning. Thanks for staying with us here on Fox Weather First. I'm Britta Merwin alongside Michael Estime this morning. On top of yesterday's severe storm outbreak, we are tracking more thunderstorms across America's heartland as we get into the weekend. Those storms this weekend will be more concentrated on the central and southern plains, but some of the same areas that got rocked by powerful storms, including tornadoes, are once again going to get into the threat zone. Let's start with what we are waking up to, our renewed threat today for parts of the plains. It's right over southeast Colorado, northeast New Mexico, into the panhandles of Texas and Oklahoma, and then southwestern Kansas. This is a spot where we got a lot of trucking industry, and we're looking at thunderstorms that will produce some really strong winds. Also, the potential of maybe seeing some isolated tornadoes. You'll notice that in June, our probability for severe weather really grows in our country. We have a vigorous jet. That's part of it. The upper level support with severe weather, a key ingredient. But also think about the heat. Heat is a huge fueling source for thunderstorms. As we go into tomorrow, we're going to reset new area of low pressure to really track as it's moving more and more into the central plains. It tastes a little more of that Gulf moisture. We have a level 3 out of 5 alert for severe weather across parts of the I-70 corridor, Kansas into Missouri. That's going to be the zone where we'll see the bulk of our severe weather reports. We got plenty of rising air. Again, it's June. We got nothing but heat and humidity. But unfortunately, as we have seen so many times this week alone, it is the upper level winds. This week, we have had extremely impressive wind gusts. In Kansas, at the beginning of the week, we had over 100-mile-per-hour wind gusts that was clocked in Salina. So the power is there. Also, a lot of daytime heating that will add to these building thunderstorms in the afternoon. And of course, the Gulf moisture going hand in hand with that hot, sticky summer feeling that is blasting blasted across the plains. Here's a look at tomorrow on our future radar. Again, afternoon and evening, that's the time frame. Those thunderstorms will continue past sunset, but at that point, probably dropping some of the severe warnings, but adding on flash flood warnings as some of these thunderstorms start to decay. A lot of powerful winds. That is going to be yet again a calling card as we move into the weekend. We have a level 3 out of 5 alert for strong, powerful winds. Some of these wind gusts could be stronger than 75 miles per hour. And this should not be a shocker with what we have seen this week. The winds have been a huge proponent of severe weather. Sunday and Monday, that cold front moves a little bit farther down to the south. Right now, it's a minimal risk on Sunday, a level 1 for the I-20 corridor, goes right through West Texas into the Metroplex, and then moves off into the Arklatex. So do look out for those afternoon storms on Sunday. It will be more limited, Michael, but certainly something to watch.
14: And rounds of rain and thunderstorms will soak the Sunshine State today. Localized amounts above 3 inches may result in some flash flooding. So take it slow, take it safe, and of course, take it easy today with a level 1 out of 4 flash flood risk for places like Tampa, Orlando, Fort Myers, and of course, beautiful Naples, Florida. So yeah, if you're going to be heading down to Fort Myers and perhaps over toward Manatee Park, perhaps 6 miles Cypress Preserve and or Fort Myers Beach, something to watch out for. Here's that level 1 that we were just mentioning from Naples to Fort Myers and even Sarasota right along the I-75 corridor could see some flooding today into tomorrow. Why, you may be asking? Well, it's because of what we call sea breeze showers and sea breeze thunderstorms. Usually what that means is your morning looks pretty good, right? It's a great time to get out if you'd like to do some biking, hiking, jogging, the whole nine yards. But into the afternoon, you get all of that daytime heating. And what ends up happening is that the land begins to warm up, right? This is where that warm air really starts to take off. And then what you have is rising air, and that helps to fuel those showers and fuel those thunderstorms. So by the 4, 5, and 6 p.m. hour, that's when you start to see those big-time heavy rainmakers, and they just sit there for hours and hours on end before dissipating after around sunset. But in its wake, we're talking about lots of rain and perhaps even some flash flooding. And it's not just a one and done. Even by the day tomorrow on Saturday, you can again see where we'll see those sea breeze showers and thunderstorms that begin to develop right here along the spine of the I-75 corridor from Tampa, St. Pete, Pinellas County, right all the way down toward Miami-Dade and Broward counties. So if you're perhaps vacationing in Miami, hope that you got those umbrellas ready and set to go because you'll certainly need them. And here's the thing. By the time everything is said and done, it might not seem like a lot, but a couple of those spots, you can see it right there, 3, 4, maybe even 5 inches of rain in areas that desperately need it. But man, oh man, it is going to be a wet go of things for our friends and family in Central and South Florida.
16: Heavy rain, a severe storm outbreak across the plains, massive late season tornadoes across Illinois, and why not throw in some wildfires out to the west? Man, it's been an eventful week in weather across the U.S.
14: Yeah, here's what happened on Sunday. To kick things off, Sunday in Trenton, Alabama, it was heavy rain that led to this. Streets completely submerged, crops and fields underwater. This, of course, significant flooding to round out the weekend.
16: Then as we kicked off our Monday, we went to Colorado, where in Burlington, the night sky was illuminated by powerful lightning. Look at that. You can see all the clouds, just one lightning strike after another.
14: My goodness gracious, a laser light show to say the least. And then we head Tuesday to parts of North Dakota and check that out. Yeah, an ominous shelf cloud that over the horizon, just a sign that intense wind, intense rain fueled those thunderstorms. This shot by Fox Weather's very own Corey Gerken. But boy, what a sight to see. It almost looks like a alien invasion,
16: right?
14: If you will.
16: The timing, so perfect. The sun was just setting, so Corey Gerken got that sunset. And you can see the rain shield underneath the shelf cloud. Just incredible lighting in that photo.
14: Mm-hmm.
16: Meanwhile, let's take you to Southern California on Wednesday. Scary sounds, scary sights. Those are first responders, firefighters, to San Bernardino, California, where they're trying to contain a 22-acre blaze. Drought has increased dramatically over the last couple weeks in California. Not a shocker as we're officially in our dry season, but unfortunately, firefighters having to work very hard across grass fires.
14: Yeah, and check this out. Wow. This is a big old tornado that swept through central Illinois. This taking place yesterday on Thursday. Intense to see, right? Listen to this. Yeah, the violent wind out there, my goodness gracious, you can imagine what that does to windows and siding, unfortunately knocking down trees and power lines in its path. My goodness, not a place that you wanted to be, that's for sure.
16: No, they were, of course, do a survey today, the National Weather Service, to see the strength of that tornado. But unfortunately, there was significant damage to multiple neighborhoods. Thankfully, no fatalities because of that powerful tornado. Today is the day, folks. Team USA begins their quest to capture the nation's first ever World Cup. When they kick things off with their first game against Paraguay later tonight in Los Angeles, it's going to be a hot one for Team USA for the debut, but very, very exciting. As we take a look at the setup here for the games that we have on the docket for June 12th, we do have a game also happening in Toronto where we have some rain in the forecast. That is for Canada. And then we have our USA game against Paraguay, of course, for the East Coast fans. It's going to be a late one, 9 p.m. My kids think that we're staying up for this. We'll see how that works out. But it certainly is looking like perfect conditions. Of course, the benefit of having a controlled environment, so to speak, for our first match. But for fans, it's going to be great. We've been checking in with all of our Fox reporters. They have a lot of events for fans in and around Los Angeles, and weather will be on your side for getting to and from all of the venues. As we go into June 13th, a lot more pops up on the board. We got a game in Boston that will be battling the heat. Sunshine, temperatures 90 degrees. East Rutherford, that's, of course, going to be for the New Jersey, New York Stadium. Kind of weird to call it that way, but, of course, we understand. Again, same deal. We're dealing with heat. The West Coast games, Vancouver is going to be awesome. 79 degrees with sunshine there, and Santa Clara will have 89. So, again, when you're dealing with the heat, that is going to bring the ROE up, Michael, because it's hard for the athletes. But also, you're talking about a massive fan base, and you have people from all over the world, and some of these fans are maybe going to games that aren't their host city, but they're definitely going to be encountering the heat that we have in the Northeast.
14: I am so excited for tonight's game, by the way.
16: Like,
14: this
16: are you?
14: Is gonna be, oh, yeah. This is going to be really, really
16: my
14: awesome.
16: My six-year-old picked out like 10 different snacks at the grocery store yesterday for watching this game. I'm just concerned because it's so late for East Coasters.
14: It is. I mean, as you mentioned, 9 p.m., right?
16: Yep.
14: I mean, that's late for sure, but I feel like a lot of folks, it's a Friday night, so a lot of folks are certainly going to be watching. And by the way, the U.S. men's national team kicks off their dream with a huge night of music, stars, and of course celebrations, all this in L.A. today. Coverage begins at 6 p.m. Eastern, and the match, it's going to begin at 9 p.m. only on Fox as U.S. takes on Paraguay. Should be fun.
16: And we want to thank you for joining us here on Fox Weather First. We love kicking off your Friday.
14: Mm-hmm. TGIF, a big weekend ahead of us, but it's also a big weekend with showers and some thunderstorms that we'll have to track along the way.
16: Yes, severe weather and also flooding. So you know the game, guys. Download that Fox Weather app.
14: 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More Fox Weather First right after this.
15: Strengthening overnight into a catastrophic Category 5 hurricane.
17: So many catastrophic aspects.
18: That's a top 10 storm on record.
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21: Brutal conditions right now. Intense hurricane force winds.
22: We're looking at the worst conditions that we've seen since it came ashore.
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0: then it just, it hit. I mean, it sounded like a train was going through.
1: And we heard it coming, so we hurried up and ran into the bathroom and sat on the bathroom floor. Her house is okay, but the other people's around here is just totally devastated.
2: Tornadoes tearing through the Midwest last night, leaving behind widespread destruction. Much more to come on that. Welcome to a brand new hour here on Fox Weather. You're watching Weather Command. I'm Stephen Morgan.
3: And I'm Marissa Torres. We do appreciate hanging out with us on this Friday, June 12th, a wild day of severe weather, almost from start to finish. We had numerous tornadoes, powerful straight-line winds tearing across communities in northern Illinois, as well as northern, northwestern Indiana. This was all yesterday. And a lot of that destroying some homes. We had a lot of trees taken out, power lines knocked out as well. And we're getting some of the first images out of yesterday.
2: We have at least 17 reports of tornadoes. That number could change as surveys are conducted. And today we've got millions across the Northeast bracing for another round of severe weather. We had record heat yesterday. More records could fall again today. And this is overall fueling a severe weather threat. Plus, we've got the largest World Cup in history. It kicked off yesterday. One of the host countries, right? Mexico opening the World Cup on Thursday with a 2-0 victory over South Africa in front of a boisterous home crowd at Mexico City's Azteca Stadium. Team USA is preparing for their opener tonight in Los Angeles against Paraguay. Much more on all of these storms, but we do want to begin with the violent storms in the Midwest.
3: Yeah, and kicking it off with the fact that thousands of folks are waking up to damage and destruction after storms slam parts of the Midwest on Thursday. This morning, we do have Fox Weather correspondent Robert Ray. Robert, he is joining us from Merrillville, Indiana this morning. Robert, just looking even behind you. So we're talking about the morning after some pretty intense, destructive storms. I think now would be the day that people really assess and get an idea of just how extensive it is.
4: Well, yeah, indeed. We were in Chicago yesterday for all of these incredible dynamic storms that moved their way across the Midwest. And, you know, this is tornado damage here in Merrillville, Indiana, northwest Indiana, which is about 40 miles to the southeast of downtown Chicago. We arrived here about 45 minutes, an hour ago. I just traversed these neighborhoods and captured a video and also interviewed survivors. Just sent that in. We'll have that shortly on our air on Fox Weather. But you see the damage here. These are trees in the center of this road. This is 61st Street in Merrillville. You see a vehicle that got caught in this system. There's power poles down and power lines all up and down this road. Over there are the neighborhoods where roofs are blown off. Some of the structures and vehicles destroyed, power lines down all over the place. But yeah, this is what we're seeing up and down this roadway here in Merrillville and the surrounding neighborhoods here in northwest Indiana. And it's not just here in this part of the Midwest. If we have the video from Streeter, Illinois, that is a rural area to the southwest of Chicago. And that is where, you know, confirmed tornadoes came down, causing damage in those areas. Multiple vortexes yesterday, as well as incredible winds and thunderstorms, hail that came through in Chicago. I have to say, you know, we were under a tornado warning last night, and it just got very intense. Thankfully, we did not have a tornado touchdown in downtown Chicago, but the lightning and the winds and the rain were quite scary. 2 days in a row. And on Wednesday, we had, that evening commute that got disrupted in Chicago with the intense winds, up to 85-mile-an-hour wind gusts in downtown Chicago. But this morning, unfortunately, this is what we're seeing here in Merrillville. And NWS is going to have to assess this. There's just so many different spots where there was damage from all of this severe weather that they're going to have their, a lot of work on their hands here today. But people are out and about here this morning, and they are walking around and driving around and looking at all this. I could tell you that a family that I talked to that we'll hear from shortly when this video gets in, you know, the gentleman described the fact that he actually saw the tornado and then took shelter in his house with his wife and his grandkids, and part of the house was ripped apart, trees down, power lines, and he described it as chaos. Amazingly, no significant injuries here in Merivale, no deaths to report. That again shows the advanced warnings that everyone gets in this day and age that is saving lives. But it has been just a very intense, tumultuous past 48 hours in this part of the country. And we're going to keep assessing and looking at all of this and talking to survivors as the morning goes on here in Merivale, Indiana. And just to think, I mean, this is a part of the country that this severe season in 2026, they really have taken it on the chin so many times. Illinois, right across the border, leading the way in tornadoes this year. And Northwest Indiana, honestly, has been in the bullseye quite a bit. I mean, in March in Kankakee, Illinois, and parts of Indiana, they also took tornadoes. It just doesn't seem to stop this spring for this part of the country, guys.
5: You're just about 50 miles or so away from Kankakee, Robert, as you're aware of. So, I mean, you yeah. look at this zone just south of Lake Michigan, including southern Michigan, that has seen it. Blue skies right now. We have storms that return there on Saturday. We'll let you get to it. Appreciate that update as we're learning more about these storms. Don't even know the ratings yet, but we will find those things out. Robert Ray, for us in Merivale. Thank you, Robert. Yeah.
3: All right, not just a Midwest that was dealing with very intense thunderstorms. We also had some turbulent skies and conditions over Queens, New York, out of New York City from just last night. Now, the sun had set, but the heat still remained as a fuel source. The heat, the record heat, the intense humidity helping fuel several storms, in fact, across several states, even outages as a result of some of the intense wind gusts associated with these storms. Some of those over 70 miles per hour. A very active day yesterday, and can't stress that enough. You isolate just the Northeast coming off of the Great Lakes, and we had nearly 350 reports. I thought it was just kind of interesting, though, because look at this. I mean, this is all from yesterday. I mean, you have the reports out of Indiana, as Robert mentioned, Illinois, into Michigan, just a really large scope of coverage. And then you take a closer look into the Northeast, especially out of Pennsylvania and into the New York area. How about these winds over 70, as we mentioned, 72 outside of Pittsburgh over there. And then some of the winds around 70 at New York City's LaGuardia Airport. Mm-hmm. You know, I think for many, though, these storms came a little bit later. So at least that threat of when you're at the pool or at the beach, we were able to get in a nice, hot, humid day before storms started to erupt in a very widespread way.
5: Yeah, it was hot and humid, that's for sure. Mm-hmm. And it's going to be another day of this. It's an interesting cycle that we're in. It's similar to what we saw in Chicago the past couple of days, where they had a round of storms, a break, and then another round of storms, where that severe weather has been nonstop. And now it's the Northeast's turn. Mm-hmm. And we have another day where temperatures are going to approach those record highs. In fact, we're going to be live on the Jersey Shore coming up later this hour. Jay Menar, she's going to be talking about the heat. Hey, you can squeeze it in. Do it. You know, it's summer. It's a summer Friday, so they say.
3: Well, I was going to say, you know, it is a day where a lot of people shut that computer down a little bit early. Okay, we won't tell. But you consider the fact pools are open. I don't think a lot of them have achieved full-time schedules yet, but we're getting there, at least in the Northeast. Mm. But the I-95 corridor, many of these big cities, these large urban areas, have the heat advisories. Yeah. And the reason being because until we get more storms later today, that heat and humidity building yet again. We're going to be well into the 90s in most cases. And then the humidity. Philadelphia expecting a dew point of 70, which is quite sticky.
5: Yes, it is. And feeling like 100 degrees. And Philly's one of the host cities for the World Cup. So we're going to have to watch those temperatures. I mean, even this weekend, I know we're getting the front to clear, but we're still mid-June and we're going to have a response. But let's get through the storms tonight. I know that we had the reports yesterday. We probably will have more later today.
3: Yeah, and I think, too, it does look like some of these storms do start to fire off by the time we're at 4 or 5 p.m., especially for interior portions. And then by the time we get to 5-6, perhaps we're dealing with some of those thunderstorms that very well could be warned, may bring some heavy rain. We don't see dew points go down that much, though.
5: Yeah.
3: In fact, we kind of stay sticky in through at least the start of the weekend.
5: Right.
3: And by the way, wind threat.
5: Wind threat. Going to be another day where we watch for those storms. Well, the big news from yesterday, El Nino, it has arrived. The question is, how will tropical activity respond? Could it be we see an uptick in some tropical activity for the Gulf? Let's just say that there are some signals showing that the Western Gulf could be interesting as we head toward the weekend and also early next week. We got a new outlook just in from the Hurricane Center. We'll show you that after the break.
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5: We're back here on Weather Command, and this morning we're receiving an updated outlook from the National Hurricane Center in the Gulf. There's a potential that we could watch maybe some tropical development by either this weekend or early next week. The chances are very low, and we have plenty of time to watch this, but we get these outlooks four times a day, and this was just issued. We've had a 10% chance of something developing in the Bay of Campeche or perhaps the extreme Western Gulf by the weekend. The idea and the forecast, which remains, is that whatever might form or not form, we've got a cluster of storms already moving through the Bay of Campeche. You see them there. They'll move on land. But now the National Hurricane Center, and I'm even going to read it verbatim, saying this system could reemerge over the northwestern Gulf on Tuesday and Wednesday while interacting with a boundary. But there, too, conditions are only expected to be marginally conducive for any development. So it bears watching. It's the first time that we've got the United States watching this right off the shores. And as we know, these systems, if they don't receive a name, they will still produce some pretty heavy rain. There is a boundary, though, which we'll talk more about coming up here in a bit, that is going to enhance the rain. So to have both of these things meet up, I think it's safe to say confidence is growing this morning that we're going to have some pretty heavy rain as we head into next week. A broad swirl of tropical downpours, that is moving west tomorrow. But watch this, and it's what we showed you for break. This is our exclusive tropical threat probability. It takes several global forecast models, and it gives us a gauge on what are they saying. Do we have more heading toward an area of low pressure developing or not? And right now, the models are picking up on something. I'd say roughly about half, about 50%, maybe a little less than that. Mm-hmm. It does move over land, but then Marissa, this is the newer piece of info that we're getting this morning. You see a turn, you see a hook into the northwestern mm-hmm. Gulf. So it bears watching. Obviously, this is by mm-hmm. late next week, and the confidence is low, right? We're in mm-hmm. the blue color. That's lower on the legend. So we don't want to get too excited, too worried about it. But I think when you look at the forecast, a boundary is moving south. Mm-hmm. We're going to have some heavy rain along the Gulf Coast, independent on if this thing forms or not.
3: Right.
5: So
3: the timing of the boundary and maybe that interaction with that area would be what, early next week?
5: Early
3: next week. I
5: believe
3: NHC has it targeted for maybe Tuesday, Wednesday. But it is interesting because when I left everybody on Wednesday, it looked like, okay, into Mexico.
5: Dunzo.
3: And then we're good, right? Uh-huh. Not so much. And I think it does kind of speak to that entire narrative that we tell every season. We're watch with each update. Sometimes hurricane season can be kind of sneaky closer to land and closer to home.
5: It can. And it's important to note with that hook that we're going to see, maybe this disturbance or area of low pressure takes, really strong wind shear. Mm-hmm. That's going to rip this thing apart. Anytime we get systems in June or July, if they're named storms, shear often tears them apart. We're still heading toward peak season. But it is worth watching because even with that shear maybe guiding this thing farther to the east and bringing it in, it could make an already rainy forecast a lot rainier. These are a couple of the ensemble lows that we have from our AI models, including mm-hmm. the Google AI model. Not a ton of L's, but there are some. So mm-hmm. confidence right now is low, but we could grow our confidence as we see more data. But as far as the rain goes, by Sunday into next week, we'll be watching it. And the only city I'm really thinking about is Houston because mm-hmm. they're hosting the World Cup. The stadium's inside, but they've got this huge fan fest. Mm-hmm. They maxed it out yesterday. People were waiting in line for it, and it was hot. But that's outdoor.
3: Yeah.
5: And so many people are outside during these events for the World Cup, and they are going to get a taste of Houston weather. I'll tell you that much.
3: I know you've been doing a lot of World Cup coverage over the past 2 days with our affiliate radio station.
5: Yeah, Talk Sport in the UK.
3: In the UK. But I was trying to figure out who is based, which team has their...
5: Scotland and England are playing from the UK, which you know. Mm-hmm. Curaçao is playing in Houston.
3: Oh, they'll be just fine.
5: Yeah.
3: They'll be just fine.
5: You told me it's their first appearance.
3: It's their first ever appearance in the World Cup. Yeah. So, I had to get one of their jerseys.
5: England will be in Dallas
3: so
5: on
3: it
5: Wednesday.
3: Is, and you get a lot of people that aren't familiar with these type of weather setups. And I think, too, you know, it does evolve into more of a rain and flood potential here. And that'll be the focus, trying to see where the heaviest of rain sets up.
5: Right.
3: But I think flooding will be, again, a part of the narrative come early next week.
5: That's right.
3: Okay. Tropical moisture. It's a theme, right? It has been surging into Mexico. But showers didn't put a damper on fans' World Cup celebrations for the 2026 tournament's first match in Mexico. You can clap now, Stephen.
5: Okay,
3: Stephen was clapping.
5: There were downpours. Did you see the fans celebrating in the downpours?
3: I did.
5: Oh my gosh, there's so many.
3: I know.
5: This was right before the storms moved in.
3: And the game was great for Mexico, ending a curse. And by the way, the crowd couldn't have been more excited. They were going crazy after that win yesterday, 2-0, beating South Africa. It was a really, I'm not going to say it was the most exciting of games for me, but it was still a fun one to watch, just the atmosphere there. Today, by the way, Team USA has its first game, taking on Paraguay in Los Angeles for its first match of the Cup. It's going to be hot, of course, right? It's L.A., but at least they don't have to deal with the humidity. And by the way, Los Angeles' stadium, it has a roof, but it is open air on the sides, but not as worried about any sort of severe weather, heavy rain impact. Fox Weather First host meteorologist Britta Merwin joining us now with a Fox Weather exclusive risk of weather impact or ROE. I will say, Britta, I think because we have all these celebrations going on across the country, whether it's your own watch party, or a lot of communities are setting up their own watch party, and then the official fan zones from FIFA, people are going to be outside
14: in
3: a lot of areas.
14: I wanted to ask you, are you going to let the boys stay up late tonight? Because for East Coasters, it's late.
3: Yeah, it's a 9 p.m. game. My oldest, I was going to do a watch party in our pajamas.
14: I love it.
3: He wants to be with his friends. So he'll get both.
14: And then I understand that. And it's my youngest, the one that wants to stay up for the game. We have three different types of Cheetos. For some reason, that was the snack that's required for the World Cup.
3: I agree.
14: You know Cheetos. What? Everybody has their own snack. Whatever you're serving at your watch party, let's talk about the weather. Again, you mentioned the ROE exclusive to us here at Fox Weather. It quantifies how the weather could impact the game, but also to Marissa and Stephen's point, in areas where the games are indoors, we still have everything going on outside that is incredibly important. We'll kick things off with June 12th. Of course, we're very excited for the game for USA, but we also have a game in Toronto. Weather looks pretty good in Toronto. We might see a sprinkle, but I mean, we're talking about mid-70s, partly cloudy skies, looking really great as we kick off. We have a low ROE for the Canadian game that's being played in Toronto. Then as we go into our first big weekend of World Cup. Here's the big cities that we're playing in. We have Vancouver, Santa Clara, Foxborough, East Rutherford. A lot of heat for the first Saturday of the World Cup. Temperatures are going to be high, so that's not only going to be a contender for the athletes themselves, but also for the fans. And then I agree with Stephen. Next week is when it gets interesting in Houston. Driving in Houston is really tough when you have thunderstorms, and it's tough for Texans. Imagine everybody that is not used to tropical downpours. It could get a little hairy, so to speak, for folks that will be celebrating in Houston. So we'll see how things go. But there you go. There's your ROE. Looking good.
3: Not bad. I was looking to the other game we're going to be having today is out of Canada, out of Toronto. Canada also, by the way, getting to open up in their home country.
14: Which is special.
3: It is special. It's been really fun to see everybody flocking to the U.S. and learning all about our weather and like figuring out what the heck is going on with the humidity and this tornado threat. But here we go. 6 weeks of fun.
14: I mean, we have certain things that happen in the U.S. that you don't really experience anywhere else in the world. So,
3: yeah.
14: Big weather time.
3: We're special in that way. Thanks, Britta. Enjoy your watch party.
14: Thank you. You as well.
3: Thank you.
14: We'll send some Cheetos your way.
3: And some Cheetle. Did you know that's what you call it? The cheese on your fingers? It's called Cheetle. Oh, we got to go. Fox Weather meteorologist Britta Roman. Thanks, Britta. And let's continue to talk about, well, the World Cup, Kansas City's first match. That's coming up on Tuesday. That's going to feature Argentina as well as Algeria. But before that, Kansas City, it is in the bullseye for severe weather this weekend, which is an unusual for Kansas City to be a target zone for some intense thunderstorms this time of year. And this weekend, it does mark the beginning of an more active weather pattern that's going to be returning into the central and southern U.S. So we talk about storms and we also talk about flash flood risks. So let's look at why this is going to be an extended period, perhaps of being a little unsettled. There is our weekend outlook. There is our boundary. There is our area of low pressure along that boundary. That'll eventually start to sag further to the south, right? But this is going to be that zone, that trigger zone of where we could have some intense thunderstorms, where we get a little bit of that enhanced shear. So the level three threat, another day of level three, right? And so this is going to be targeted from Kansas, eastern Kansas through Missouri and into Illinois. Even the level two threat, Stephen, we're talking about zones that just went through and got through really a long week of severe weather risk.
5: Yeah.
3: A little bit of a break today before we start to bring it back for the weekend.
5: Anywhere between Peoria, Illinois, and Chicago, that zone, that's where in Merrillville, Indiana, that's where Robert Ray is, Streeter, Illinois. We have video of that tornado, which we've been showing. So that's the zone to watch. But obviously, that level three out of five threat, we're going to see the storms produce. And by Saturday afternoon, that pushes off to the south. But one thing about this time of year, late night storms with a low-level jet. This is when the low-level jet becomes a much bigger story, and that's what fuels these storms and brings the heavy rain and maybe even the wind and tornado potential.
14: I know. And I think, too, maybe for some of you, you get two rounds of storms, just depending on where you are. Regardless, though, we have a lot of moisture still to work with. And in some of these thunderstorms, we can get some of the heavier rainfall rates. So you consider rainfall rate plus just the fact that it's been stormy and wet, and we're going to add more rain on top of that. So there is that concern in addition to the wind threat. And I think any tree limbs, any branches that could be coming down with the wind.
5: I think so.
14: Through Monday, that's a look at the rain potential.
5: This is kind of interesting to see because it looks as if there's a hole or a gap between Jonesboro and Little Rock, and then we see more rain. There is a reason for it. Obviously, the severe weather that we have through the Ozarks in Missouri on Saturday, but then as that stuff pushes farther to the south, it is going to tap into some additional moisture. We'll probably see the boundary make some ground to where we don't see a ton of rain in northern Arkansas. But then once it gets south of Little Rock, we're going to see that rain threat build. And this sort of goes hand in hand with that Gulf threat that we've been talking about, because that moisture fetch, it's going to be a significant one.
14: Yeah, I think, you know, and I think we've had some really intense thunderstorms, don't get me wrong, but it's been a very widespread flash flood concern for so many areas from west to east. So I think considering that, there is also an outlook from the SPC in regards to Sunday, compliments of this boundary just kind of hanging out. So this would be Sunday, because notice it does sag further to the south, but damaging wind and even some hail could be a part of those storms. And then as you look at the flash flood risk, again, early next week, it's hard to discount what's happening in the Gulf and that enhanced moisture. And so we'll be watching those zones yet again. Kansas City, at least as we get through this weekend, if fans are arriving and or partying or getting ready, Sunday looks to be the best day.
5: Yeah, that's right. And
14: even
5: Kansas
14: today.
5: City is actually the training center for England, the national team. I've learned that, too.
14: Kansas City is also Argentina. No.
5: Is it?
14: I want to say
5: it's centrally located, which makes it easy for the teams to travel, being in the Midwest, and also it being a host city. But yeah, it might be Argentina. She's checking.
14: Come on, AI. Come on, AI. Just know that I'm talking about the World Cup. It's working on it. Kansas City is hosting four national teams as base camps. That would be Argentina, England, Netherlands.
5: Okay, there we go. All right, well, the plains, people are bracing for more severe weather as we head toward the weekend, as we just detailed. But thousands this morning, they're waking up to devastation after last night's tornadoes. What a sight to see. And in the distance, you can hear those sirens, tornado sirens wailing. What a storm in Streeter. That tornado was chewing its way across the town yesterday. Streeter is about 100 miles southwest of Chicago. Significant damage to homes in a number of neighborhoods already been seen and reported. 11 of those tornadoes reported yesterday were in Illinois alone. Others in Indiana. We're going to show you the scope of yesterday's reports after the break. Keep it here. We'll be right back.
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22: Back here on Weather Command this morning, and a look out of Indiana. Indiana State Police, in fact, a trooper capturing this video of a tornado yesterday. An impressive and scary sight in the distance. They spotted it near I-65 in Lake County, just to the north of the Kankakee River. A lot of the images we have, I feel like, out of Indiana and Illinois, these tornadoes, this one a little bit more stovepipe looking, but some of them look like they'd be, I don't know, further west, like out of the plains. Mm-hmm. I don't know. Intense scenes. Very intense day yesterday. That severe weather verifying in those zones that we're expecting some strong storms. But we'll be continuing with the threat even today for some of you. Welcome back in this morning.
5: Now, we had that area of low pressure to the north, that trough swell to the north, so severe weather in Canada, too. We had it yesterday, and boy, was it a nasty day. What we saw was, it was interesting. Illinois and Indiana, it carried the vast majority of these tornado reports on Thursday after morning storms, which we were following here, more developed, and those were the dangerous one. They led to nearly 20 reports of tornadoes. We also had storms arrive in the northeast. Heavy rain, plenty of lightning. This was in Queens. One of the trees fell down in Brooklyn. I'm being told this is Brooklyn, not Queens. But the Queens video you see on the left with that frequent lightning and very heavy rain. Let's bring in Weather Command weekend host meteorologist Michael Estime with a look back. I mean, there was a lot of real estate that had storms yesterday, Mike.
23: Yeah, Stephen, there certainly was. In total, there's been over 1,500 storm reports. That, by the way, over a 48-hour period across parts of the eastern northern tier. We had 1,100 of those, by the way, from the plains and the Midwest alone. Yesterday, my goodness gracious, was wet and wild, to say the least. It was basically a 1-2 punch of extreme storms hitting different parts of the country at the exact same time. We'll start off in the Midwest, where things got incredibly dangerous. It was a massive severe weather outbreak, produced about a dozen or so tornadoes across Illinois and Indiana. It was so bad that the National Weather Service actually had to issue a rare high-level tornado emergency for places like Washburn, that was in Illinois, towns like Streeter and Maryville, not to mention Hobart, really took a very heavy pounding. We're talking, it flattened buildings, it snapped power lines. You can see, obviously, in places even like Michigan, we had numerous power outages, blackouts were reported, roadways were blocked by debris. Local officials actually had to quickly scramble to set up emergency shelters and command centers just to help people get through the night. And again, it was a supercell tornado where we had multiple confirmed tornado warnings, not to mention, as we said before, tornado emergencies, seeing that debris being tracked by our debris tracker. Our rotation and Belle Plaine was clear as day. And again, Hobart, as well, this in Indiana. And it was wild, too, because it wasn't just parts of the Midwest. It was the Northeast and the Mid-Atlantic. The issue was the fact that we had that brutal summer heat wave where we had temperatures running a good 10 to 15 degrees hotter than usual. And all that baking and that thick humidity, it created that perfect recipe for storms as that cold front started pushing through that thick air. That's what helped to trigger the intense afternoon showers and thunderstorms that slammed major cities from D.C. to Baltimore, Philly to New York City, that brought the dangerous 60-mile-per-hour wind gusts, again, to parts of the Northeast and the I-95 corridor, caused tons of disruptions just in time, of course, for the evening commute. So you look at those top wind gusts and wind reports, right? Ames, Iowa, 72 miles per hour. Mason City, that's literally category one hurricane force wind gusts. And then you look at Oshkosh, Wisconsin, and you're saying to yourself, oh my gosh, right? Almost 100 mile per hour winds. It was certainly a very stressful Thursday for millions of people, whether they were dodging the tornadoes in the nation's heartland or riding out those severe damaging winds along the East Coast. Stephen, when it comes to the most active severe weather days so far in 2026, this ranks number three. So it just goes to show and speak to the size, the intensity, and the severity of those storms that we saw yesterday, with more storms in the forecast today and on Sunday.
5: And given the intensity, I think we saw that upgrade to a moderate risk, a level 4 out of 5 threat. Given the intensity of what some of these tornadoes were and even the wind reports, it's certainly warranted. Looks like it verified. Michael Estime, appreciate it. Thank you.
22: All right, let's take it out of the Midwest and focus in on the Northeast. New York City, not only watching for the potential for some intense thunderstorms, we're also talking about the heat. In fact, that's what everybody's talking about probably this morning as they step outside. It's warm, it's muggy, heat advisories in effect for the Big Apple until 8 o'clock Eastern time. But the heat, again, not the only concern across the Northeast. We got to keep our eye to the sky once again as some of the storms could become severe, perhaps for that evening commute.
5: All right. You're giving away that forecast, girl.
22: I like to give it all away at front.
5: Fox Weather Live weekend host, meteorologist James. Oh, I see why you did it, because Jane's just chilling.
22: Jane's
5: not
22: going
5: to give the forecast, so Marissa has to. You're in Point Pleasant this morning, Jane. How's it feeling? I think I know the answer.
0: It's gorgeous this morning. Now, the only caveat I will say, and this is just me being a Jersey girl, we've got a west wind. And if there's anything that I hate more, it's a west wind on a gorgeous sunny beach day, because these flies, we got to get some like off or something, because they are just attacking right now. So keep that in mind for anybody who's trying to cool down with all this heat, that there is a westerly wind. So you got to put your chair by the water. That is where you escape it. Or you just hang out at the boardwalk. But still, nonetheless, it's hot. But this is definitely the spot to be. We've been out here this morning. We'll be here all day long. The beach is just beginning to open up. A couple folks going for their morning walk. The pups out here this morning. But the lifeguards, they are set to come on the stands at about 9 o'clock this morning, and they'll be here all day long. It is a Friday after all, and so schools are just starting to let out for the summer season, and the anticipation is that we'll likely start to see those crowds build as we move into the afternoon. But it is hot, and these temperatures, I mean, they are more reminiscent of what you would feel like closer to August, right? So I feel like every time I come here to Point Pleasant Beach, New Jersey, I'm in the wrong season, because it is mid-June, and normally we'd have those really pleasant beaches.

0: And forget the kickoff to summer. We were transported back to March with nor'easter-like conditions. The wind was just driving off the water, and the waves right now, they are coming in calmly. We are approaching low tide, but it's almost like glass out there. We had dolphins. Memorial Day weekend, we had 4 to 8 foot waves, a high risk for rip currents. The beaches were closed to the public. And so a very vast difference, not to mention, too, it was 50 degrees and raining for 3 days. And it was the worst Memorial Day weekend that we've had since about 2003. So it was a stark difference to here we are today, which, again, I was hoping for like mid-June type of weather, but forget about it. I mean, it's going to be more like August. So it is hot. We have all of those millions of folks, nearly 47 million people who are under those heat alerts. And with those storms bubbling this afternoon, you got to get to the beach early to cool down.
1: So, Jane, I can't get off of the bug thing. Are you talking about the no-see-ums? The no-see-ums? No-see-ums? However you want to say it.
0: No-see-ums? I'm talking about the marsh flies, like the ones that come in off the bay.
2: They're the same thing.
0: The westerly wind. They're probably the same thing. That sounds about right. I just know they're the flies and they hurt.
1: Yeah, and when they bite.
0: And they will not leave you alone. And so usually it's what makes me get off the beach early, which is the last thing I want to do. But people are starting to come out here, and I'm sure they feel it. That westerly wind's pretty stiff. We're like 12 miles per hour. The inlet, by the way, it's right behind me. That's Manasquan Beach over the inlet. This is Point Pleasant Beach. So there's no surf break here. And I'm just thinking of our good friend Bob Van Dillen. He would say, you got to go across the inlet to get into the water because that westerly wind's going to give us that nice curl for our surfers.
2: Good surfing. Yeah. That's true.
1: Let us know when you get in the water, Jane. It's a little chilly still. You get right on that.
0: Probably not.
1: Well, enjoy. We'll be checking in with you and hopefully you put on that SPF and you can find some shade when you can.
0: Yes.
3: Queen of the flies.
1: Queen of the flies, Jane Minar. Thanks, Jane. She's like, no, I'm not. I'm not the queen. I'm the queen of the beach. She's the queen of something, everything. Hey, let's go ahead and talk about the other part of the forecast for the Northeast. So it is a summer Friday, so I wonder how many people will be participating in an evening commute. But that is the timing for some of the storms as we get into today. And that's why you see this outlook from the Storm Prediction Center for that 2 out of 5 threat across much of the I-95, even interior portions of the Northeast and New England. Now, there is some activity on radar this morning, but even using the word some feels like it's an exaggeration. For the most part, it is quiet, and we're going to be quiet as we get into the day. We are heating up big time. It is very humid outside. And again, we destabilize rather quickly with that daytime heating. We're waiting on that front. The risk for some of these storms, it is there by the time you get into 3 o'clock for portions of Pennsylvania, perhaps into Rockland County, into the Hudson Valley of New York, into West Virginia. And then watch, we get in towards 4 or 5 o'clock and we're starting to get closer into the New York City area. So making note of that, because Philadelphia, New York can't talk about it enough. It is World Cup season, right? The game's kicking off yesterday and you have Philly and New York that are host cities as well as Boston. You have a lot happening outside, beaches, pools, everything. And so knowing that, please watch because a storm may not be warned. If you have the Fox weather app, it's able to tell you if it detects lightning nearby your location because you might not get a warning if the storm is subsevere, but it may still be a hazard. Then we get into Saturday morning and it is looking like a quiet start to the day. Winds are shifting a little bit, but still a little sticky out there. Now with the severe risk, it is primarily a wind concern. So some of these winds would be around 58, 60 miles per hour, so reaching the threshold. We've had quite a bit of storm activity.
3: We have.
1: Right? Because that was just this past weekend
3: that
1: we had the wind reports.
3: Yeah, and it's been pretty progressive with mm-hmm. several rounds moving on in, and then we have, you know, the threat that we've got today. And I'm already, you know, looking at even the weekend, too. But the storms tonight, I think a timing mm-hmm. Difference, it's going to be a lot earlier this evening.
1: Yeah. I mean, if you're out of Fire Island, good for you. But the storms that are going to be there might be a little rough.
3: At 6 p.m.,
1: At 6 p.m., you know people are going to be out there. Yeah. The traffic out on Long Island, given this summer Friday. That could delay you, even heading down the parkway if you're like Jane and trying to hang out at the Jersey Shore, or perhaps you're heading up the I-95 and into the Long Island Sound. So these are all things that should be a part of your planning as you get into the day. And then talking about New York City over the next 3 days. So you look at the temperature. So... this would not be our third 90 in a row.

0: though, right? We're just missing the heat wave in New York.
1: If we got it on Wednesday.
0: I think we were upper 80s.
1: Yeah.
0: Right. I think we were upper 80s. I think we were maybe 87.
1: Yeah, just yesterday was 90. So, okay. No, you're correct.
0: But you know what? For all intents and purposes, it feels like it's been.
1: It does. I mean, 88 on Saturday. It's going to be sunny. Mm-hmm. We've got the soccer game, too, at the New York, New Jersey Stadium. That's on Saturday.
0: That's so the first one.
1: It's going to be warm.
0: Yeah. I love all this World Cup talk with you. Copa Mundial.
1: Yeah,
0: World
1: I'm currently
0: Cup.
1: In class.
0: I love it.
1: Yeah.
0: D.C., by the way, not hosting a World Cup, but it is our nation's capital, and a lot of folks tend to head to D.C. this time of year for touristy things. Friday, again, you have the storm risk, 95. We've achieved the heat wave, certainly in D.C. A little bit cooler on Saturday, but the front that comes through on Sunday, even for New York, that's the one that's going to reset the pattern for the Northeast into Monday, Tuesday.
1: There's a UFC fight on the White House lawn this week.
0: Is that this weekend?
1: Yeah, it's for President Trump's birthday.
0: Wait. Let me go back. Okay, so this is the Sunday outlook.
1: I don't know what day, but...
0: Is it this... It's Saturday or Sunday?
1: Mm-hmm. Okay. Let me look.
0: Thank you.
1: Yep.
0: Do-do-do-do-do-do-do-do-do-do-do-do-do-do-do-do-do-do-do-do-do-do-do-do-do-do-do-do-do-do-do-do.
1: I think it's on Sunday.
0: Okay.
1: It's on Sunday.
0: And we have a risk for severe weather on Sunday.
1: Important.
0: That is important. So we'll be watching the timing of this. Everybody should be... And that's my last graphic, Calista.
1: All right. So we watch that. We have to look for some more storms. It's happening fast, though. We've had rounds of storms throughout the week in the Northeast, like you said. We filled it. Well, guess what?
0: We can move on now.
1: We missed it yesterday.
0: I did.
1: We've welcomed El Nino to this park.
0: What a big thing to miss, right? This was all the headline yesterday. El Nino, it's arrived. It is here. And the odds are growing for a super El Nino, or a very strong one would be the more technical word. We did break the news to you yesterday right here on Weather Command. And this morning, we're bringing you up to speed with the lead forecaster of NOAA's seasonal hurricane outlook to weigh in on how El Nino is expected to affect the hurricane season, as well as weather across the country as we get into fall and winter. So everybody should be listening, not just folks that are typically impacted by hurricanes. That's all part of the discussion coming up after break. We'll be right back.
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0: All right, we are back here on Weather Command. Welcome inside.
1: Welcome inside, and we've got all indications that a record-breaking El Nino, it is on the way for the Pacific. We have Pacific waters that are warming rapidly now, and the impacts will be wide-reaching and ranging for months to come. This will be the focus from now all the way through, well, winter.
0: It's going to be a major player. It's going to be a major factor this hurricane season. It could be the factor, but hurricane season is just one slice of this complex pie that El Nino affects. It affects the global weather pattern. Meteorologist Matthew Rosenkranz joins us now. I talked about it this morning. Matthew, I was talking to some people over in the UK, and they brought up, as their tabloids are saying today, a Godzilla El Nino, which I think is a little extreme, but okay. I think we call it Super El Nino. You all at NOAA don't call it the Super. It's a very strong El Nino, but paint a picture for us and what you guys are watching, at least over the next 6 months as we work through hurricane season.
2: Yeah, so we're watching those waters in the Pacific just warm and continue to warm. There's a large reservoir of warm water below the surface, too, that it can tap and just keep bringing to the surface. So that's really why we have a really big contributing factor to why we have such a consistent and intense forecast for the peak intensity of this El Nino event and the duration, right? Really bringing that wind shear that can dampen hurricane activity in the Atlantic as well. So those kind of the intensity and the duration are really playing into this.
1: I thought it was interesting, too, in reading that discussion coming up out of yesterday. So we knew and we know typically what an El Nino can do and how it can influence not just hurricane season, but global climate patterns or global weather patterns.
0: Yeah.
1: But I think what was interesting was the fact that in the discussion, noting that it would rank among the largest El Nino events in the historical record going back to 1950. So trying to figure out what season, what do we compare it to? I mean, is there, what would be the closest season to compare to if people are trying to think, okay, this is maybe what we could see?
2: 2015 would be, and that 20 into 2016, that winter there, that would be the closest analog, just because it's the closest with the same intensity in the El Nino and that we're forecasting, and also closest in the time. Wouldn't necessarily want to go back to events from the 1950s or the 1960s, just because they're so far back in time and there's other trends and different things in the ocean patterns that, you know, aren't the same as they were back in the 1950s and 60s.
0: So you were a part of the team, one of the leads in publishing NOAA's hurricane outlook for the Atlantic Basin, which we brought those numbers. Colorado State University is another reputable organization that releases a forecast. They updated their numbers this week. I'm sure you saw it. They did drop those numbers. But from the perspective of NOAA and through the lens of 2015, Matthew, when you guys were developing this forecast, did you reference that season? Are there some similarities to the hurricane season as well, perhaps?
2: Yeah, so 2015 was in our set of analog years that we use in making the hurricane forecast, as was 1997, where there were only 8 named storms during 1997. So that's kind of set that lower end for us because 97 was also one of the strongest El Nino events. It also peaked a little bit earlier, September, October, November is when that kind of event peaked. So 97 is also a good reference here in our forecast.
0: When we look at the numbers, and there are questions that have been swirling here at Fox Weather and around the country, it's, okay, with that outlook that's been issued, are there variables or factors that could lead to a more active season? I mean, when you go in and make this outlook, you are looking at everything. But as we know, sometimes there are some curveballs. I guess what I'm asking you is how confident are you with these numbers this season?
2: So our forecasts are given with a 70% confidence interval.
0: Okay.
2: So that's, we work with those, calibrate them over the time. So that way, because we know there's parts of the system that just aren't measured yet, there's new modeling work to be done. So there could be things in there that just weren't measured and accounted for at the beginning of the outlook. It's also why we give ranges in the outlook to account for, we have a strong El Nino. But what if we do have warmer Atlantic Ocean conditions, maybe warmer than our models forecast? We could be a little higher on this outlook, right? If we have the really strong, because of the very strong El Nino, we could be at the lower end of this outlook, that 8, 3, and 1, which would parallel 1997.
1: And NOAA does, you guys will reissue a forecast outlook. That's coming up in August, correct?
2: Yeah, that's August. We're looking at the date now so we can you know, get all the modeling and all the information in, and then see how we can, you know, deliver that outlook. You know, what's the first day we can get that done after all the modeling and the computers do their job.
1: And that'll come before peak season for the Atlantic, and see kind of also like a check-in. As we wait for that, I think, you know, and I don't know if we're done with tropics, but I think just the overall picture of El Nino, because it isn't just the tropics and the Atlantic that can be impacted. We also see weather be impacted, and trying to note, I was talking to Stephen, okay, if I'm thinking about the mountains of the, you know, the Colorado Rockies, for example, we typically see a wetter pattern with El Nino. In terms of a very strong El Nino, how would you say that could impact the season moving forward, especially through late winter or mid to late winter?
2: Yeah, so you are likely to see a wetter pattern develop across the southern part of the country, kind of from Southern California over to Texas, over to Florida. That becomes kind of your storm track. It shifts to the south during El Nino winters. So you're looking at that more precipitation there. Less of a signal into central and northern California and into this kind of central Rockies, but really that southern tier. You're also likely to see a warmer winter. That's kind of one of the benefits. Like if it's the warmer winter, maybe there's less, you know, heating fuel costs and things like that. So there are some trade-offs that we can plan for now that we have these forecasts. And you know, the team here is able to look that far into the future.
0: Yeah, and Matthew, we actually were able to work to pull up the text from the diagnostic discussion that the Climate Prediction Center issues every month regarding it. We can throw it up there because it's what we've been dancing around. Marissa had mentioned it, the 63% chance of very strong El Nino or super or Godzilla, depending on guess on where you live, during that November to January time frame. I do think it's remarkable, though, because with all the data that Nat NOAA has, there is something to be said about just the historic nature of this, how we've not observed this before in the equatorial Pacific. And from someone who studies El Nino, what do you think of it? Is it truly remarkable that we're seeing these temperatures warming? And I know people are wanting to know exactly why is it more extreme this season than past seasons? Do we have insight into why?
2: So this year is pretty remarkable because the factors that kind of can cause an El Nino, we've had westerly wind bursts or a big slackening of the trade winds across much of the Pacific. We've had multiple of those. Some of those westerly wind bursts have been the strongest that we've seen on record. We also have a lot of warm waters kind of outside of the tropical Pacific. So extending from Baja down to south of Hawaii. So just kind of outside there. And those temperatures there have been record warm, 100th percentile when I go back to, you know, using 50 years, 60 years of data. So the entire Eastern Pacific is just kind of much warmer, not only in the Nino region, but also outside the Nino region. So it's a lot of, and that can kind of compound because you can't take the temperatures in the Nino region and disperse them outwards. So it can just lead to this region being that much warmer.
0: Yeah, fascinating to see all the essentially alignment that we're getting. So it's a great discussion. Thank you for joining us and giving us this perspective, meteorologist Matthew Rosenkranz with NOAA. Have a great afternoon.
2: Yeah.
0: All right.
1: All right, as we transition away from El Nino, we continue to focus in on the severe weather threat that really does plague much of the lower 48. And it's been around for the past week, and it's going to continue into today. Over 800 million Americans in the threat zone with severe weather. We've got some heat to go along with it. We'll take a look at the full forecast when Weather Command returns.
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0: then it hit. I mean, it sounded like a train was going through.
1: And we heard it coming, so we hurried up and ran into the bathroom and sat in the bathroom floor. Her house is okay, but the other people's around here is just totally devastated.
2: Lives saved, though, tornadoes tearing through the Midwest, leaving behind widespread destruction in multiple cities through the states of Illinois and Indiana specifically. It's a new hour here on Fox Weather. You're watching Weather Command. I'm Stephen Morgan.
3: And I'm Marissa Torres. Appreciate you joining us on this Friday, June 12th. You saw the damage there. Numerous tornadoes as well as powerful straight-line winds that targeted communities in northern Illinois as well as northwestern portions of Indiana, getting eyes over the scene and the devastation as many people try to recover from this outbreak that we had yesterday.
2: Some of these roofs were ripped clear off the homes. Some are just left. But yeah, that damage is significant. And today we've got millions across the Northeast bracing for another round of severe storms. We've got record heat. Records were falling yesterday. And yet again, we find another level 2 out of 5 threat. In addition to this and the severe focus, the largest World Cup in tournament history, it kicked off yesterday. So it kicked off in one of the host countries, Mexico, opening the World Cup on Thursday with a 2-0 victory over South Africa in front of a very large and boisterous home crowd. It was a great game to watch. And wouldn't you know, the rain held off until the celebration afterward. And a lot of the fans, they were cheering. Now, Team USA today preparing for their home opener, another host country. Canada's playing as well. But in L.A., the U.S. will be facing off against Paraguay. We've got much more on all of these stories, but we do want to begin with the violent storms in the Midwest.
3: So we'll go ahead and check in with the damage, the tally. We know National Weather Service out of Chicago is going to be looking into some of the damage out of northwestern Indiana, but people without power and a lot of cleanup. We have Fox Weather correspondent Robert Ray live for us in Merrillville, Indiana. And Robert, just looking around you, I mean, the amount of trees that were knocked down where you are. And I think I even see a street light also tilted on its side.
4: Yeah, this street, 61st Street in Merrillville, at least in this pocket, is in ruin right now. And you see power lines. They're not electrified, so I'm able to walk through this. Trees that were toppled from people's homes. Yes, in the distance, a stoplight that is been pushed out by the force of this tornado. And unfortunately, many neighborhoods surrounding here damaged. Roofs ripped off, siding, vehicles with trees on top. And as I walk through here, let's take a look at some of this video that we just shot in the surrounding area around 61st Street here in Merrillville. It's just terrible as residents are waking up on a beautiful morning to the wrath of what happened yesterday evening between 7 and 8 o'clock central time, unfortunately. And you see these visuals and it's not good. That's the situation that NWS Chicago is going to be looking at here this morning and afternoon, trying to give a ranking to this tornado. If I had to eyeball, because of the amount of these that I've been on in the aftermath, I'm going to say it is at least an EF2, because when roofs are ripped off, trees uprooted, and you see power lines that are just strewn on roadways and power poles that have been taken out of the ground, that's a pretty intense system. And this is not the only area, unfortunately. You know, 48 hours of severe weather that has come through the state of Illinois and Indiana. Last night, incredible. A tornado warning in downtown Chicago as straight-line winds came through the Chicagoland area, wreaking havoc in the suburbs. Lots of downed trees and issues with structures as well in the suburbs and then downtown. Last night, if we take a look at this video, heavy rain and lightning and thunder that persisted for well over an hour during that tornado warning. All yesterday, it was a juicy atmosphere. We went from very warm and humid conditions to a big time temperature drop and, you know, cycles of storms that came through. And then it all came into unfortunate fruition last night. And not just these metropolitan areas were hit. Streeter, Illinois, if we could show everybody the aerial video of that town, that is to the southwest of Chicago, about 150 or so miles, and that is a rural agriculture area. Had a tornado touch down there. We're going to have to see what the EF rating is on that. Northwest Indiana pounded. Most of northern Illinois affected in some capacity, unfortunately. And, you know, talking to survivors, one gentleman that I pulled up this morning, just after the sun had come up, listen to what he told us here in Maryville.
5: And then I looked out the window and I seen that tornado actually over the house, and it went this way and it destroyed my total garage. My grandkids were in there, my daughter, my wife, they had to go in the hallway to cover themselves. As I was praying, we just heard this, the whole house just shook. And look at all the disaster that just happened.
4: And everybody's okay?
5: But everybody's okay, thank God for that.
4: That's the key. Everyone's okay. No significant injuries reported. No deaths, thankfully. And again, you know, look, I'm on a roadway, major roadway here in Maryville, and this is the roof, tar roof and aluminum here, trees as far as you can see. There's a lot of cleanup to do. I know the police here are starting to put roadblocks up. They do not want vehicles coming in here. And so another round potentially coming in tomorrow. That's the scary part. So don't let any of these skies fool you. This area has just been hit so hard this spring. Illinois, right across the border, leading the way in tornadoes this severe season. Northwest Indiana, not too far behind. This has been a tough year. And even the winter in Northwest Indiana leading into spring this severe season has been brutal. I hope they get a reprieve and an easy summer ahead. Back to you.
2: And Robert, as you know, Illinois is a very long state, and I grew up in southern Illinois. The vast majority of these tornado reports have been northern Illinois. Mm-hmm. I mean, south of Springfield, Illinois, we've just not seen a ton. So it's been that concentration. We're also hearing from the National Weather Service out of Chicago. They'll probably get to Maryville because it's among the hardest hit, but they're saying that it might take a couple of days before they get everything, because there's a big corridor of some nasty storms. Thanks for providing us the sights. I'm glad that no loss of life that we know of yet. Robert Ray, Fox Weather correspondent, joining us from Maryville, Indiana. Thank you, Robert.
3: And as we wait for that update on the National Weather Service out of Chicago, we know the National Weather Service offices in the Northeast are going to be busy not only watching radar today, but they'll be busy watching radar today. We did have storm reports out of yesterday, but at last check, I didn't see any storm surveys as a result of the storms from last night. Certainly pales in comparison to some of the destruction we have out of Illinois. When you look at the wind reports out of the Northeast, there were a lot, perhaps down trees. That tends to be what gets reported the most, but also some of the winds that were reported within even the New York City metro as well as Pennsylvania. Some of those winds around 70 miles per hour just outside of Pittsburgh. Even out of LaGuardia Airport in New York City, you had a wind gust near 70 miles per hour. The difference here, too, this was late Thursday into Friday. The storms that we saw, like out of Indiana and out of Illinois, those came about midday, around 4 or 5 o'clock or so. Timing does matter in the sense that you have a lot more people outside, I think.
2: Mm-hmm.
3: The risk of being overnight is that some people are ending their day and sleeping, but the storms did not present a tornado threat for the Northeast, and it won't today either.
2: Yeah, the risk that we have, I mean, into New England, too, it's worth watching that there's going to be some heavy rain associated with them. Mm-hmm. So those temperatures, though, you step outside, you'll feel it. You'll feel the humidity. Mm-hmm. You'll feel it. The AC's pumping, isn't it?
3: Oh, yeah, it's working. And then it's you walk outside. If you're fortunate to have AC, that's the only way to really cool down.
2: Yum.
3: But, you know, like when you're kind of cold from being inside, you step outside and you can just feel
2: the
3: moisture all over.
2: It feels subtropical.
3: It feels like we should be in maybe August at this point. We do have heat advisories, another day of those for much of the I-95, but even down through the mid-Atlantic, you have that. And when you look at the temperatures that are going to help fueling this storm threat, temperatures, air temperatures into the 90s, Boston a little bit cooler with the 80s, but still we're talking about summer-like heat. And here are the dew points. So how much moisture is in the atmosphere? A lot. It's sticky.
2: Yeah, I mean, you're seeing that 70-degree dew point in Philadelphia. We could get well into the 90s, if not the triple digits. 101 is the forecast peak heat indice today for Philadelphia. Richmond is 104. Mm-hmm. Boston and Albany, you might look at those saying that they're a little cooler, but that's a higher latitude, even getting into the 90s. And Albany, state capital, it's hot.
3: You got to find a breeze off of the ocean and go to the Cape like we did for the beach house.
2: Oh, yeah. There you go.
3: Earlier this week, if you're with us. Okay. So what could put an end to some of the big heat? The clouds and eventually the storms. And if you're trying to time it out because perhaps you're trying to get somewhere for the Friday through Sunday weekend, a long weekend, or perhaps you're just outside at your home and in your pool, or at the community pool, if you're like me. Storms come in a little bit earlier than they did yesterday. So that's a look at the future track, 5, 6 o'clock. And these are when we have the chance for severe thunderstorms.
2: Maybe you're practicing tennis or pickleball.
3: One of those.
2: It's too hot.
3: I saw somebody running yesterday.
2: Yeah.
3: In the heat.
2: You know, if you're drinking a lot of water and you're taking a break, I used to be someone who liked to run in the heat.
3: No.
2: I lived in Houston. You have no choice unless you want to run on a treadmill or
3: at 5 a.m. I mean, but then it's really humid. But
2: yeah, well, it's one of those. Just know your body. That's the key. Do not get overwhelmed early in the season. That's oftentimes when we're most surprised. And also don't get caught in the storms. I mean, we have the storm threat by about 5 or 6 o'clock moving toward the I-95 corridor. So it'll be earlier through central PA, West Virginia, into Virginia and Western New York. But for New York City, it's right around those Friday evening plans. So any watch party that you might want.
3: Go Team USA.
2: You might have to take them indoors.
3: Drinking coffee to stay up for that 9 p.m. game.
2: Yeah.
3: This may pass and not impact some of the watch parties that are going to be happening. But we also have New York, New Jersey hosting the first World Cup match on Saturday. You have a lot of people, a lot of tourists.
2: Right.
3: I also heard through the grapevine that there is going to be a gathering of Brazilians this afternoon
2: in
3: the thousands to get ready for their match tomorrow.
2: In Manhattan,
3: in Times Square.
2: Great.
3: So
2: that Fox Sports and Indeed, the job hosting site, they have their cube where one person has been watching all the games. It's this big white cube. It's in Times Square.
3: But it's bigger than you'd think.
2: Yeah,
3: it's
2: still a cube, and someone's still sitting in there in Times Square watching every game.
3: The size of the cube matters. And I saw, when you initially told me, I thought it was like one of those toll booths.
2: It's bigger than some Manhattan apartments, isn't it?
3: Yes, it is. That's a look at the New York City forecast. Yeah. Look at that. For the day of the New York-New Jersey World Cup game, things are looking quiet. It's also, by the way, we'll probably have watch parties for the New York Knicks and the San Antonio Spurs Game 5.
2: Gosh, there's a lot of sports happening this weekend, isn't it?
3: So much.
2: Plus, you got the Stanley Cup Finals happening, too.
3: There's hockey, too.
2: There's hockey. Listen, El Nino, we've invited this to the party, and I guess it's joined. Is tropical activity going to be here soon as well? As we've talked, El Nino tends to suppress tropical activity, but in this case, we're seeing a tick up to it, right? But what we're watching late this weekend into early next week could make us offer a pretty interesting forecast for the Gulf Coast. We're going to have that for you, what that could mean when we come back.
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2: We're back here on Weather Command, and this morning we're receiving an updated outlook from the National Hurricane Center in the Gulf. There's a potential that we could watch maybe some tropical development by either this weekend or early next week. The chances are very low, and we have plenty of time to watch this, but we get these outlooks four times a day, and this was just issued. We've had a 10% chance of something developing in the Bay of Campeche or perhaps the extreme western Gulf by the weekend. The idea and the forecast, which remains, is that whatever might form or not form, we've got a cluster of storms already moving through the Bay of Campeche. You see them there. They'll move on land. But now the National Hurricane Center, and I'm even going to read it verbatim, saying this system could reemerge over the northwestern Gulf on Tuesday and Wednesday while interacting with a boundary. But there, too, conditions are only expected to be marginally conducive for any development. So it bears watching. It's the first time that we've got the United States watching this right off the shores. And as we know, these systems, if they don't receive a name, they will still produce some pretty heavy rain. There is a boundary, though, which we'll talk more about coming up here in a bit, that is going to enhance the rain. So to have both of these things meet up, I think it's safe to say confidence is growing this morning that we're going to have some pretty heavy rain as we head into next week. A broad swirl of tropical downpours that is moving west tomorrow. But watch this, and it's what we showed you for break. This is our exclusive tropical threat probability. It takes several global forecast models, and it gives us a gauge on what are they saying. Do we have more heading toward an area of low pressure developing or not? And right now, the models are picking up on something. I'd say roughly about half, about 50%, maybe a little less than that. Mm-hmm. It does move over land, but then Marissa, this is the newer piece of info that we're getting this morning. You see a turn, you see a hook into the northwestern mm-hmm. Gulf. So it bears watching. Obviously, this is by late next week. And the confidence is low, right? We're in the blue color. That's lower on the legend. So you don't want to get too excited, too worried about it. But I think when you look at the forecast, a boundary is moving south. Mm-hmm. We're going to have some heavy rain along the Gulf Coast, independent on if this thing forms or not.
3: Right.
2: So
3: the timing of the boundary and maybe that interaction with that area would be what, early next week?
2: Early
3: next week.
2: I believe
3: NHC has it targeted for maybe Tuesday, Wednesday. But it is interesting because when I left everybody on Wednesday, it looked like, okay, into Mexico.
2: Dunzo.
3: And then we're good, right? Uh-huh. Not so much. And I think it does kind of speak to that entire narrative that we tell every season. We're watched with each update. Sometimes hurricane season can be kind of sneaky closer to land and closer to home.
2: It can. And it's important to note with that hook that we're going to see maybe this disturbance or area of low pressure takes. Really strong wind shear. Mm-hmm. That's going to rip this thing apart. Anytime we get systems in June or July, if they're named storms, shear often tears them apart. We're still heading toward peak season. But it is worth watching because even with that shear maybe guiding this thing farther to the east and bringing it in, it could make an already rainy forecast a lot rainier. These are a couple of the ensemble lows that we have from our AI models, including the Google AI model. Not a ton of L's, but there are some. So confidence right now is low, but we could grow our confidence as we see more data. But as far as the rain goes, by Sunday into next week, we'll be watching it. And the only city I'm really thinking about is Houston because they're hosting the World Cup. The stadium's inside, but they've got this huge fan fest. They maxed it out yesterday. People were waiting in line for it, and it was hot. But that's outdoor. And so many people are outside during these events for the World Cup, and they are going to get a taste of Houston weather, I'll tell you that much.
3: I know you've been doing a lot of World Cup coverage over the past 2 days with our affiliate radio station.
2: Talk Sport in the UK.
3: In the UK. But I was trying to figure out who is based, which team has their...
2: Scotland and England are playing from the UK, which you know. Curaçao is playing in Houston.
3: Oh, they'll be just fine.
2: They'll be just fine. You told me it's their first appearance.
3: It's their first ever appearance in the World Cup. Yeah, I had to get one of their jerseys.
2: England will be in Dallas on Wednesday.
3: And you get a lot of people that aren't familiar with these type of weather setups. And I think, too, you know, it does evolve into more of a rain and flood potential here. And that'll be the focus, trying to see where the heaviest of rain sets up. But yeah, I think flooding will be, again, a part of the narrative come early next week. Okay. Tropical moisture. It's a theme, right? It has been surging into Mexico. But showers didn't put a damper on fans' World Cup celebrations for the 2026 tournament's first match in Mexico. You can clap now, Stephen. Okay, Stephen was clapping.
2: There were downpours. Did you see the fans celebrating in the downpours?
3: I did.
2: Oh my gosh, there's so many.
3: I know.
2: Was right before the storms moved in.
3: And the game was great for Mexico, ending a curse. And by the way, the crowd couldn't have been more excited. They were going crazy after that win yesterday, 2-0, beating South Africa. It was a really, I'm not going to say it was the most exciting of games for me, but it was still a fun one to watch, just the atmosphere there. Today, by the way, Team USA has its first game, taken on Paraguay in Los Angeles for its first match of the Cup. It's going to be hot, of course, right? It's L.A., but at least they don't have to deal with the humidity. And by the way, at Los Angeles Stadium, it has a roof, but it is open air on the sides, but not as worried about any sort of severe weather, heavy rain impact. Fox Weather First host meteorologist Britta Merwin joining us now with a Fox Weather exclusive risk of weather impact or ROWI. I will say, Britta, I think because we have all these celebrations going on across the country, whether it's your own watch party, or a lot of communities are setting up their own watch party, and then the official fan zones from FIFA, people are going to be outside
20: in
3: a lot of areas.
20: I wanted to ask you, are you going to let the boys stay up late tonight? Because for East Coasters, it's late.
3: Yeah, it's a 9 p.m. game. My oldest, I was going to do a watch party in our pajamas.
20: I love it.
3: He wants to be with his friends. So he'll get both.
20: And then okay. I'll, hey, I understand that. And it's my youngest, the one that wants to stay up for the game. We have three different types of Cheetos. For some reason, that was the snack that's required for the World Cup.
3: I agree.
20: You know what? Everybody has their own snack. Whatever you're serving at your watch party, let's talk about the weather. Again, you mentioned the ROWI exclusive to us here at Fox Weather. It quantifies how the weather could impact the game, but also to Marissa and Stephen's point, in areas where the games are indoors, we still have everything going on outside that is incredibly important. We'll kick things off with June 12th. Of course, we're very excited for the game for USA, but we also have a game in Toronto. Weather looks pretty good in Toronto. We might see a sprinkle, but I mean, we're talking about mid-70s, partly cloudy skies, looking really great as we kick off. We have a low ROWI for the Canadian game that's being played in Toronto. Then as we go into our first big weekend of World Cup. Here's the big cities that we're playing in. We have Vancouver, Santa Clara, Foxborough, East Rutherford. A lot of heat for the first Saturday of the World Cup. Temperatures are going to be high, so that's not only going to be a contender for the athletes themselves, but also for the fans. And then I agree with Stephen. Next week is when it gets interesting in Houston. Driving in Houston is really tough when you have thunderstorms, and it's tough for Texans. Imagine everybody that is not used to tropical downpours. It could get a little hairy, so to speak, for folks that will be celebrating in Houston. So we'll see how things go. But there you go. There's your ROWI. Looking good.
3: Not bad. I was looking to the other game we're going to be having today is out of Canada, out of Toronto. Canada also, by the way, getting to open up in their home country.
20: Which is special.
3: It is special. It's been really fun to see everybody flocking to the U.S. and learning all about our weather and like figuring out what the heck is going on with the humidity and this tornado threat. But here we go. 6 weeks of fun.
20: I mean, we have certain things that happen in the U.S. that you don't really experience anywhere else in the world. So,
3: yeah,
20: big weather time.
3: We're special in that way. Thanks, Britta. Enjoy your watch party.
20: Thank you. You as well.
3: Thank you.
20: We'll send some Cheetos your way.
3: And some Cheetle. Did you know that's what you call it? The cheese on your fingers?
20: Oh,
3: we got to go. Fox Weather meteorologist Britta Roman. Thanks, Britta. And let's continue to talk about, well, the World Cup, Kansas City's first match. That's coming up on Tuesday. That's going to feature Argentina as well as Algeria. But before that, Kansas City, it is in the bullseye for severe weather this weekend, which is an unusual for Kansas City to be a target zone for some intense thunderstorms this time of year. And this weekend, it does mark the beginning of an more active weather pattern that's going to be returning into the central and southern U.S. So we talk about storms and we also talk about flash flood risks. So let's look at why this is going to be an extended period, perhaps of being a little unsettled. There is our weekend outlook. There is our boundary. There is our area of low pressure along that boundary. That'll eventually start to sag further to the south, right? But this is going to be that zone, that trigger zone of where we could have some intense thunderstorms, where we get a little bit of that enhanced shear. So the level three threat, another day of level three, right? And so this is going to be targeted from Kansas, eastern Kansas through Missouri and into Illinois. Even the level two threat, Stephen, we're talking about zones that just went through and got through really a long week of severe weather risk.
2: Yeah.
3: A little bit of a break today before we start to bring it back for the weekend.
2: Anywhere between Peoria, Illinois and Chicago, that zone, that's where in Merrillville, Indiana, that's where Robert Ray is, Streeter, Illinois. We have video of that tornado, which we've been showing. So that's the zone to watch. But obviously that level three out of five threat, we're going to see the storms produce. And by Saturday afternoon, that pushes off to the south. But one thing about this time of year, late night storms with a low level jet. This is when the low level jet becomes a much bigger story, and that's what fuels these storms and brings the heavy rain and maybe even the wind and tornado potential.
3: I know. And I think too, maybe for some of you, you get two rounds of storms just depending on where you are. Regardless though, we have a lot of moisture still to work with. And in some of these thunderstorms, we can get some of the heavier rainfall rates. So you consider rainfall rate plus just the fact that it's been stormy and wet, and we're going to add more rain on top of that. So there is that concern in addition to the wind threat. And I think any trees, any tree limbs, any branches that could be coming down with the wind.
2: I think so.
3: Through Monday, that's a look at the rain potential.
2: This is kind of interesting to see because it looks as if there's a hole or a gap between Jonesboro and Little Rock, and then we see more rain. There is a reason for it. Obviously, the severe weather that we have through the Ozarks in Missouri on Saturday. But then as that stuff pushes farther to the south, it is going to tap into some additional moisture. We'll probably see the boundary make some ground to where we don't see a ton of rain in northern Arkansas. But then once it gets south of Little Rock, we're going to see that rain threat build. Then this sort of goes hand in hand with that Gulf threat that we've been talking about, because that moisture fetch, it's going to be a significant one.
3: Yeah, I think, you know, and I think we've had some really intense thunderstorms, don't get me wrong, but it's been a very widespread flash flood concern for so many areas from west to east. So I think considering that, there is also an outlook from the SPC in regards to Sunday, compliments of this boundary just kind of hanging out. So this would be Sunday, because notice it does sag further to the south, but damaging wind and even some hail could be a part of those storms. And then as you look at the flash flood risk, again, early next week, it's hard to discount what's happening in the Gulf and that enhanced moisture. And so we'll be watching those zones yet again. Kansas City, at least as we get through this weekend, if fans are arriving and or partying or getting ready, Sunday looks to be the best day.
2: Yeah, that's right.
3: Maybe
2: and Kansas
3: today.
2: City is actually the training center for England, the national team. I've learned that, too.
3: Kansas City is also Argentina. No.
2: Is it?
3: I want to say
2: it's centrally located, which makes it easy for the teams to travel, being in the Midwest, and also it being a host city. But yeah, it might be Argentina. She's checking.
3: Come on, AI. Come on, AI. Just know that I'm talking about the World Cup. It's working on it. Kansas City is hosting four national teams as base camps. That would be Argentina, England, Netherlands.
2: Okay, there we go. All right, well, the plains, people are bracing for more severe weather as we head toward the weekend, as we just detailed. But thousands this morning, they're waking up to devastation after last night's tornadoes. What a sight to see. And in the distance, you can hear those sirens, tornado sirens wailing. What a storm in Streeter. That tornado was chewing its way across the town yesterday. Streeter is about 100 miles southwest of Chicago. Significant damage to homes in a number of neighborhoods already been seen and reported. 11 of those tornadoes reported yesterday were in Illinois alone. Others in Indiana. We're going to show you the scope of yesterday's reports after the break. Keep it here. We'll be right back.
6: This is the sound of Claire cooking dinner at home. And that's the sound of a fraud alert from Wells Fargo flagging a charge for a pricey restaurant in Paris. Considering Claire isn't in Paris right now, that seemed odd to the bank and to Claire. Two taps later, Claire says nope to the charge, and Wells Fargo is on the case. However you make money work, Wells Fargo can work with that.
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3: Back here on Weather Command this morning, and a look out of Indiana. Indiana State Police, in fact, a trooper capturing this video of a tornado yesterday. An impressive and scary sight in the distance. They spotted it near I-65 in Lake County, just to the north of the Kankakee River. A lot of the images we have, I feel like, out of Indiana and Illinois, these tornadoes, this one a little bit more stovepipe looking, but some of them look like they'd be, I don't know, further west, like out of the plains. Mm-hmm. I don't know. Intense scenes. Very intense day yesterday. That severe weather verifying in those zones that we're expecting some strong storms. But we'll be continuing with the threat even today for some of you. Welcome back in this morning.
2: Now, we had that area of low pressure to the north, that trough swell to the north, so severe weather in Canada, too. We had it yesterday, and boy, was it a nasty day. What we saw was, it was interesting. Illinois and Indiana, it carried the vast majority of these tornado reports on Thursday after morning storms, which we were following here, more developed, and those were the dangerous one. They led to nearly 20 reports of tornadoes. We also had storms arrive in the northeast. Heavy rain, plenty of lightning. This was in Queens. One of the trees fell down in Brooklyn. I'm being told this is Brooklyn, not Queens. But the Queens video you see on the left with that frequent lightning and very heavy rain. Let's bring in Weather Command weekend host meteorologist Michael Estime with a look back. I mean, there was a lot of real estate that had storms yesterday, Mike.
1: Yeah, Stephen, there certainly was. In total, there's been over 1,500 storm reports. That, by the way, over a 48-hour period across parts of the eastern northern tier. We had 1,100 of those, by the way, from the plains and the Midwest alone. Yesterday, my goodness gracious, was wet and wild, to say the least. It was basically a 1-2 punch of extreme storms hitting different parts of the country at the exact same time. We'll start off in the Midwest, where things got incredibly dangerous. It was a massive severe weather outbreak, produced about a dozen or so tornadoes across Illinois and Indiana. It was so bad that the National Weather Service actually had to issue a rare high-level tornado emergency for places like Washburn, that was in Illinois, towns like Streeter and Maryville, not to mention Hobart, really took a very heavy pounding. We're talking, it flattened buildings, it snapped power lines. You can see, obviously, in places even like Michigan, we had numerous power outages, blackouts were reported, roadways were blocked by debris. Local officials actually had to quickly scramble to set up emergency shelters and command centers just to help people get through the night. And again, it was a supercell tornado where we had multiple confirmed tornado warnings, not to mention, as we said before, tornado emergencies, seeing that debris being tracked by our debris tracker. Our rotation and Belle Plaine was clear as day. And again, Hobart as well, this in Indiana. And it was wild, too, because it wasn't just parts of the Midwest. It was the Northeast and the Mid-Atlantic. The issue was the fact that we had that brutal summer heat wave where we had temperatures running a good 10 to 15 degrees hotter than usual. And all that baking and that thick humidity, it created that perfect recipe for storms as that cold front started pushing through that thick air. That's what helped to trigger the

0: 72 miles per hour, Mason City. That's literally category one hurricane force wind gusts. And then you look at Oshkosh, Wisconsin, and you're saying to yourself, oh my gosh, right? Almost 100 mile per hour winds. It was certainly a very stressful Thursday for millions of people, whether they were dodging the tornadoes in the nation's heartland or riding out those severe damaging winds along the East Coast. Stephen, when it comes to the most active severe weather days so far in 2026, this ranks number three. So it just goes to show and speak to the size, the intensity, and the severity of those storms that we saw yesterday, with more storms in the forecast today and on Sunday.
1: And given the intensity, I think we saw that upgrade to a moderate risk, a level 4 out of 5 threat, given the intensity of what some of these tornadoes were and even the wind reports.
2: All right, and we think about, well, the risk for severe weather. We also have to take it into the Northeast. In New York City, as we take a look outside, temperatures in the 70s, and it is sticky outside. Heat advisories, those are in effect for the Big Apple. That'll go through 8 o'clock tonight. But the heat isn't the only concern. As I mentioned, yet again, we have that risk for some strong, if not severe, thunderstorms. And that would be for later today into the evening commute. But a big heads up for anybody trying to be outside.
1: Fox Weather Live weekend host, meteorologist Jane Menard, is joining us from Point Pleasant, New Jersey. And Jane, we're talking about those temperatures. And I guess if there's a place to be, it'd be right along the beach, not even the boardwalk. I'd say as close to the water as possible.
3: Absolutely. And definitely when you have a westerly wind at the Jersey Shore, because these flies, they're out on a vengeance, I swear. I mean, they're like drawing blood. And the best place to be is right here, because for whatever reason, they don't like to go by the water. But everybody is now getting into the water. And I think that's really speaking to the amount of heat that we have in the air right now, because our water temperatures are actually running slightly behind schedule this year. We should be in about the mid to upper 60s at this point, moving into mid to end June, July. But here we are sitting at just about like 60, 61. So there is definitely a bite to the water. If you stand here long enough, though, I have found I've started to get a little used to it. But it is going to be hot today, and temperatures yet again are going to be in about the upper 80s, lower to mid 90s, depending on where you are. On the immediate shoreline, you'll see those temperatures kind of hug the 88 to 89 degree mark today, but it's going to feel more like the 90s. We're already seeing that now. It's like 84, 85, what it feels like in Point Pleasant Beach. But folks are getting in the water here. Let me see if I can grab this guy real quick, because I know they have some folks visiting from Minnesota that are coming in. So they've been running in. You can see a big group. I told you I'd got you. So what's your name?
4: I'm Levi Bayshore from York, PA.
3: From York. So you come in here to the Point Pleasant Beach. I mean, it's hot in York, PA right now. What's that like for you just getting to the beach to cool off?
4: We got to the beach because it's hay season right now, and we have our 4-H group over here. We got kids from Minnesota and Pennsylvania coming together to be able to be at the beach together. It's kind of a nice thing to be able to come enjoy the cool water and get to the beach.
3: How does it feel getting in the water? I mean, we just got hit by a big wave. But
4: it's pretty chilly, but some of these kids never seen the beach before, so it's pretty cool to be able to bring them here and have a good time.
3: Yeah, absolutely. Well, Levi, thank you very much.
4: Thank you.
3: Have a good day. So let me tell you, it's low tide right now. Well, we're approaching low tide. It's about in the next hour or two. Lifeguards are out on their stands. And you know what, Marissa and Stephen, I thought this was interesting. For how beautiful of a day it is, despite the west wind, we do have lifeguard colors, the colors of the flags. They don't do green flags here on the Point Pleasant beaches. And I spoke with one of the lifeguards about it, and he said because the ocean is never clear. And so they only fly yellow and red flags, and you have to take a look, check in with the lifeguards. Double yellow means no flotation devices or boogie boards, but a single yellow means you should be safe to go in, but with caution.
1: Always using that caution. Yeah, that's a good rule to follow, I think. Well, it looks like, hey, people are getting away from the flies and enjoying the water, so you should too. You get a bit of a break. Thank you, Jane Menard, along the Jersey Shore this morning for us in Point Pleasant, New Jersey. Thanks, Jane.
2: Yeah, and just like the swimmers out there on the Jersey Shore, the heat is getting a lot of people to head to the beach. It's what we typically do in the summer months. But the threats at the beach, they'll continue through the season and even in the off season. And for anyone trying to avoid getting, or I should say, anybody getting into the water, you'll want to avoid that rip current risk. And as we heard from the person Jane interviewed, For some, it's the first time in the ocean. So there is a threat to swimmers.

0: And coming up next, we're going to go ahead and try out a simulation live on Weather Command to see if we can swim out of a rip current. In fact, Steven's going to put himself to the test. So we'll be right back after a quick break.
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0: Welcome back into Weather Command this morning. As temperatures rise up and down the eastern seaboard today, many people are going to be looking to cool off at the beach, which is a great idea. But before getting into the water, there's another hazard to keep in mind. We're talking about rip currents, and we do have that risk in several places up and down the beaches from, well, Florida all the way in through New York. And these are powerful channels of water. They can turn dangerous very quickly in an instant, even for experienced swimmers. So we want to make sure that everybody is prepared, especially if it's your first time jumping into the ocean or perhaps one of the Great Lakes, because rip currents are a concern there. So let's go ahead and take it over to our guest today. Joining us in Studio W with Stephen Morgan already, we have Dr. Jace Bernhardt, a professor at Hofstra University. Thank you for being here yet again, Jace. The first time you were in Studio W, we used virtual reality to see what it was like to drive through a snow squall. In fact, Stephen did that.
8: I remember, I think I succeeded the first time. But the second time, not so much. This is a unique concept. We were just playing with it before break. Why'd you come up with the idea? And you told me this was the first. This was what you developed first before the snow squall.
9: Exactly. We developed this many years ago, actually hoping to develop a new version soon with some improved graphics. But it still works great. And the idea is rip currents are really underrated as a threat. Yeah. On average, they're the third deadliest weather hazard in the U.S. each year for fatalities. Mm. Yet people don't really consider them to be dangerous. And that's kind of why they become a problem for so many folks at the beach.
0: Yeah,
8: we see the stories coming out every year.
0: And the reality is, you do see reports of it go up in the summer months because we have a lot more places heating up. But the risk is there year round. Stephen is going to be a part of the simulation. He's yet again volunteering.
8: I'm standing here. We had to move because the start is right in front of me, and I think we're going to be able to give everybody an opportunity to see what I'm looking at. And Dr. Jace, you could also talk me through it. So
9: you're learning how to swim here. You're going to swim through those buoys there.
8: Okay.
9: You move your arms to swim. That's muscle memory that you get.
8: There we go.
9: Now you're learning how to wave to the people on the boat there.
8: Okay.
9: So you can wave your arm.
8: I can wave. Yep.
9: Say hi to them.
8: All right,
9: you waved. Now you're in the rip current. Notice how it's taking you away from the shore.
8: Oh, the umbrellas are getting...
9: Yeah. You're not even moving, and if you try to fight it, you start panicking, right?
8: I'm getting
9: pulled away. So as a result, you're going to start getting tired because not even Olympic swimmers can beat a rip current. It is just far too fast, far too strong human swimmers. So you're fighting it, you're losing fatigue.
0: It's going dark.
8: What if it's going dark?
0: Steven,
9: try to go parallel, but it's too late.
8: Okay, well, I was better at driving in snow squalls. Oh, no. So that's what happens. It's a lesson not to try to swim against the current.
0: We have it up behind you, too, Steven. It says you drowned because you attempted to...
9: To fight the rip current. And there's some information from the National Weather Service and NOAA about what you should do, which is swim parallel to shore or wave for help. You can't fight the rip current.
8: Wow. Okay, I'm going to try it again because I think the idea of going parallel to the shore, I think that's the concept that we...
9: So turn parallel.
8: So if I turn
9: 90
8: right,
9: degrees.
8: Turn right or left, does it matter?
9: Yeah, 90 degrees.
8: Okay.
9: Make sure you're not... Yep, there you go. Now, swim that way.
8: So I'm going out. Because I can still see the shore, but...
0: You're trying to go...
9: Oh, trying to get out of the rip current channel.
8: Oh, no.
9: Oh, do it.
8: Did I get out of the AR?
9: No, but we can demonstrate another safe action, which is just waving for help and staying calm. So next time you get in that simulated environment...
8: Let's do it again. I think I had to try a couple of times with the snow squall.
9: Yeah.
8: I was a better driver than I am a swimmer. And actually, that is real life. I'm a much better swimmer. So, back in it. Let's do it this time.
9: So, wave for help this time.
8: Okay.
9: Pretend there's a lifeguard there.
0: It helps if you shout too, Steve.
9: Yep, and hear the lifeguard.
8: Help me!
9: Yeah.
8: Help me!
9: As a result, now you wave for help.
8: There we go.
0: Oh, and you escaped because you waved for help.
9: This is important to convey. The rip current's not going to take you under. It's not going to drown you. So if you stay calm and wave for help, as long as you're at a beach with lifeguards, someone will come and rescue you. They'll throw a line out to you or they'll come and swim physically to get you.
8: Yeah.
9: And that's really the safest thing to do. If you're an uncertain swimmer, you're not sure what to do, don't panic. Just wave for help. Stay calm and float. It's not going to take you under.
8: You've had experiences with rip currents?
0: So I haven't. I don't go deep enough. But that might also be a misconception, right? Because granted, I am a more petite person. So the water comes up higher in me at a certain point than others. But I think for kids that are getting out there, they tend to like to get into parents think, okay, they're in a somewhat shallow zone. But because they're smaller, they can easily also feel that nudge out.
8: Yeah.
9: Right. The rip currents, they can form pretty close to shore. They're formed by breaking waves coming into the shore. So they're very close to the beach where they can start.
0: And we see a lot of times, too, where kids can get caught up in it and a parent will typically go after them. And even the parent can succumb to just the exhaustion of trying to fight it.
9: That's another key thing to note, that it's often sometimes the people trying to rescue those in danger that get in trouble. So we want people to defer to the experts. You want to swim at lifeguarded beaches and then make sure the lifeguards are the ones doing the rescue because they're trained to do this. They do this all the time. There's hundreds of rescues in a busy summer beach weekend. So they're used to it.
8: Dr. Jace, I'm choosing not to swim and I'm allowing the rip to pull me out until I get to the point of not feeling the effects, but I'm waiting too long. Yeah, I'm not as good on this one, but that's okay.
0: It is also very scary. I think it's you lose control of swimming. And we talked about, too, we think so often rip currents with the ocean. But I am very familiar with the Great Lakes. Lake Michigan is known often for the rip current concern, too.
9: Right. If a body of water is big enough to have tides, it can have rip currents because it's the breaking waves causing them. So the Great Lakes have rip currents and rip current injuries as well.
8: Yep. Well, fascinating. It's a good lesson to learn, you know, when it comes to all sorts of hazards. You hope that you never find yourself in one of these situations, but if you do, knowing what to do will make a difference.
0: You did a great job.
8: Well, Wave for help. When in doubt, wave for help.
9: They come.
8: That's so true.
0: That's the trickiest part. Well, we appreciate you being in studio with us. A lot more people are going to be heading to the beach. And we have a lot of kids also that are going to be out of school soon. So you get even more people. So thank you so much, Dr. Jace Bernhardt with Hofstra University. We could shake hands. We're friends now.
8: Yeah. I wish I was a little better at it, but...
0: Thank you for volunteering again.
8: Lesson.
0: I didn't want to mess up my hair and makeup.
8: You're going to go next.
0: Yeah, next time. Next time. Okay, what else do you have? We've done the snow squall and this.
9: Snow squalls, rip currents.
8: Any in development?
9: We're working on a storm surge simulation to show when we have a hurricane or even a coastal storm here, like during the winter, what it looks like, say, down by the Brooklyn Bridge, when all of a sudden the water comes up from the ocean, from the bay, and comes in and can cause problems. Mm. So. Look out for that one next.
8: Yeah. Good deal. We will. We'll have you back on.
0: Thank you.
8: We'll
0: yes, we will. Yes, we will.
8: All right. Well, hey, I'm sure you've seen it. That sun's been coming up a little earlier, right? Every single morning. Mm-hmm. And we are seeing it, feeling it across the country. So looking at that element of this, Friday morning, a nice sunrise. Saturday morning, going to be a little earlier. Sunday morning, even earlier than that. This was the sunrise in New Bedford, Massachusetts, just south of Boston, and what they normally say, that early bird catches the worm, right? A lot of cities on the East Coast this Sunday morning going to be the earliest sunrise of the year. Matthew Blue crunched the numbers, and these are the times. The sunrise is 4:38 in Mars Hill, Maine, which is the earliest sunrise in the country, but civil twilight is, I think, more significant. Before 4 a.m., that is when you start to see the light. That's when things change.
0: That's what civil
8: twilight. Matthew told me this morning. I didn't know what it was. I was like, what's civil twilight?
0: Okay, thank you for admitting, because I've
8: never... It's when the sun is 6 degrees below the horizon.
0: Okay.
8: And it begins to rise. And it lasts for about 40 minutes or so. Did I explain it correctly, Matthew?
0: Yes.
8: And so it starts getting brighter before sunrise, right?
0: I didn't know. You know, and I will say, because we come in rather early.
8: Yeah.
0: And I've been able to catch the most beautiful sunrises on my way in. And if you want to make the New Jersey Turnpike look real gorgeous, put a sunrise behind it, because that's about all you can do.
8: Yeah.
0: Not bad. New York, 5:24, but the civil twilight at 4:51.
8: Here's what's so crazy, because we have sprung ahead with daylight saving. Mm-hmm. If we did not do that, we would still be 1 hour back. So do the math. That would mean that in Mars Hill, sunrise, 3:38 a.m. Sunrise in New York City, 4:24. I always think of it from that perspective, because it's one of the reasons why we've changed the clocks. But I know that there is a debate about what it is. But nonetheless, this Sunday, going to be the earliest sunrise. It's nice when the sun's early on its day, on its Sunday.
0: On Sunday. Right. I see what you did there. Very poetic you are, Mr. Morgan.
8: Not as beautiful as the New York skyline.
0: The skyline's been gorgeous. Okay, so if you're up early, capture a photo and tag Fox Weather, because then we can feature it on Monday. In the meantime.
8: I'm in my head about not doing well with that rip current simulation.
0: It's okay. You know what? You know what?
8: It's like this competitive, like you want to do good on video.
0: Do you want me to bring Jace back in here?
8: Bring him back in.
0: Dr. Jace! Steven wants a redo again. Just kidding. You did great. Hey, okay. The main threat for today, obviously we've got the heat concern, but we also have the risk yet again for severe weather. We'll be tracking the potential not just for the Northeast, but also in through portions of, the Ohio Valley, the Southern Plains, the Western zones for possible flash flooding. Texas Panhandle, Oklahoma Panhandle, also some potential for some severe activity there later today. We'll have more when Fox Weather returns.
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20: 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I mean, it sounded like a train was going through.
21: And we heard it coming, so we hurried up and ran into the bathroom and sat in the bathroom floor. Her house is okay, but the other people's around her is just totally devastated.
8: Lives saved, though, tornadoes tearing through the Midwest, leaving behind widespread destruction in multiple cities through the states of Illinois and Indiana specifically. It's a new hour here on Fox Weather. You're watching Weather Command. I'm Stephen Morgan.
0: And I'm Marissa Torres. Appreciate you joining us on this Friday, June 12th. You saw the damage there. Numerous tornadoes as well as powerful straight-line winds that targeted communities in northern Illinois as well as northwestern portions of Indiana, getting eyes over the scene and the devastation as many people try to recover from this outbreak that we had yesterday.
8: Some of these roofs were ripped clear off the homes. Some are just left. But yeah, that damage is significant. And today we've got millions across the Northeast bracing for another round of severe storms. We've got record heat. Records were falling yesterday. And yet again, we find another level 2 out of 5 threat. In addition to this and the severe focus, the largest World Cup in tournament history. It kicked off yesterday. So it kicked off in one of the host countries, Mexico, opening the World Cup on Thursday with a 2-0 victory over South Africa in front of a very large and boisterous home crowd. It was a great game to watch. And wouldn't you know, the rain held off until the celebration afterward. And a lot of the fans, they were cheering. Now, Team USA today preparing for their home opener. Another host country, Canada's playing as well. But in L.A., the U.S. will be facing off against Paraguay. We've got much more on all of these stories, but we do want to begin with the violent storms in the Midwest.
0: And as a result of those violent storms, thousands of folks waking up to damage and destruction and perhaps without power and a lot of cleanup as they begin another day in through the Midwest. We have Fox Weather correspondent Robert Ray joining us out of Merrillville, Indiana. Merrillville, Indiana, Robert, as you know, this is in the purview of the National Weather Service office out of Chicago. So we're in the northern part of Indiana, the northwestern part. Trees seem to be a very common thing within this community this morning. Trees down, I should say.
22: Yeah, it is.
6: No, exactly. Yeah, and it's a mess here. I mean, this is a major thoroughfare, 61st Street in Merrillville, Indiana, about 40 or so miles outside of downtown Chicago. And my goodness, right? Look at this. Trees everywhere. Vehicles that were either pushed or abandoned as the storm came in, and power lines that have fallen on top of these vehicles. These are not electrified lines. Otherwise, I wouldn't be standing here. But quite literally, the wood from the power poles completely snapped. And I just want to show you this. This just caught my eye as I walk over this, because you're gonna see something that kind of took me aback. And you see one of the power lines here. Literally, you could see all of the wood and where it did snap as the tornado came down into this area. And this is the stuff the National Weather Service is going to be looking at when they survey here and get here eventually. It may take them some time because there's just been so many straight line wind moments and tornadoes that came down yesterday. So they've got a lot of work to do. But the force of all this, amazing. Look at the video, guys, if you can, of the homes in these communities here in Merrillville. The roofs ripped off, neighborhoods that are just in ruin. In the background right now, I can hear chainsaws buzzing, as you know that they're trying to do all this cleanup, but many different roadways that are strewn with the remnant of the wrath of this tornado that came down. I have to think this is going to be at least an EF2 when they get out here, because when you see trees and, like I just showed you, power lines that are just torn at the base and at the center, that is indicative of a very strong storm. Now, this is not the only area, obviously, that's been hit. Downtown Chicago was in a tornado warning last night. Incredible winds, rain, lightning, thunder, and then Streeter, which is a rural community about 100 plus miles to the southwest of Chicago. That area really took it hard with the tornado. Listen to this moment, if we can, of survivors that were trapped and injured.
12: Oh, my God. Are you okay?
22: I think I got a broken leg.
12: You got a broken leg?
22: I think so.
12: Oh, my God.
22: I got her out.
12: Okay.
22: But I can't get out.
12: Oh, my God.
23: I tried moving all this stuff. I can't get it out.
12: All right, hold on. Let me help. Hold on.
6: Just really terrible scenarios, graphic, and those people are lucky to be alive. Clearly, injuries in Streeter. Here in Merrillville, we're not hearing of any injuries like that, that man with the apparent broken leg. But, you know, we have talked to survivors this morning, and some of their stories are just harrowing. Listen to this man that we talked to.
24: And then I looked out the window, and I seen that tornado actually over the house, and it went this way, and it destroyed my total garage. My grandkids were in there, my daughter, my wife, they had to go in the hallway to cover themselves. As I was praying, we just heard this, the whole house just shook. And look at all the disaster that just happened.
6: And everybody's okay.
24: But everybody's okay. Thank God for that.
6: What's your name?
25: Christina.
6: Christina, come here. Come. Guys, back here live. I just spoke with Christina a second ago. She has, you know, said that she would talk to us live. You went through this last night. What was it like for you?
25: It was pretty scary. I'm 9 months pregnant, and I was home by myself. So it was pretty scary. I didn't know what was going on.
6: Are you feeling okay?
25: Oh, yeah, I'm fine. My fiance, Isaiah, made it home. So he was able to calm me down and make sure that everything was okay. Thankfully, nobody was injured, I don't think.
6: What did you experience last night? How did this all happen from your perspective?
25: Well, I was cleaning up the house, and I got, you know, a tornado watch on my phone. And usually I just kind of, you know, oh, it's the Midwest. I don't really pay attention to those. And something fell off. The sky looked a little funny. So I got me and the dogs downstairs into the basement. And all of a sudden, the power just goes off. And the house starts shaking. And you can hear, like, the wind just whooshing out from the windows. And I just hunkered down and waited for about 5 minutes and then was completely silent. And I was like, oh no, I was too scared to go upstairs. But came up and this is what was left.
6: My goodness. And you are 9 months pregnant, as if that's not difficult enough, yeah, but to go through this.
25: Yeah.
6: When are you due?
25: I'm due in 2 weeks.
6: 2 weeks. And ever, you feeling okay?
25: Oh, yeah. Okay. She did not want to make an appearance, thankfully, yesterday. So I was glad. I was worried that, you know, 2 weeks, what if she wants to come? But nope, she hung on. She's good.
6: Unbelievable. Well, I'm so glad that you're okay and your baby's okay and no one is injured. Your first and your last name?
25: Christina Zahorik.
6: And how do you spell your last name?
25: Z-A-H-O-R-I-K.
6: Christina, thanks for talking to us so impromptu. Thank you. I hope you guys are okay.
25: Thank you so much.
6: Thank you. Thank you for being so brave and my goodness.
25: Thank you.
6: Hats off to you. See you, Christina. Thank you. Thank you. Guys, this is just, you know, that's what you hear. You hear the survivor stories. And can you imagine? Can you just even imagine being 9 months pregnant and having that kind of hell come upon your neighborhood and your community, guys? You know, this has been a hellish 48 hours for Chicagoland area and Northwest Indiana. My goodness, a lot of those suburbs in Chicago with straight line winds and so many issues that have happened. Now the cleanup here, the assessment, and NWS will be out here looking at exactly what the rating might be. Police coming in here, I know they don't want anyone in these neighborhoods. They're trying to block off all the roads. And if you have a second, let me see if this gentleman could talk to me. Sir, I'm Robert Ray with Fox Weather.
1: How are you?
6: Good. Are you guys okay?
1: Yeah, we're fine.
6: What's your assessment so far?
4: Heavy damage, and you got to talk to our PR rep for stuff like that. We're not supposed to say a whole lot.
6: I understand. Right. You guys be good. Thank you. Appreciate it. Back to you guys.
8: Yeah, crazy how fresh the accounts are, too. I mean, walking out, looking through some of that damage, I'm looking at the trees. I mean, the leaves are still green, Robert. But 9 months pregnant. She's making a joke about it. I'm glad she didn't come out early.
0: I know.
8: Remarkable.
0: I've actually been, her baby's due date is right around when my first was born. So in summer, when you're pregnant, it's hard enough to be home alone. Getting ready to deliver.
8: During
0: it's scary.
8: Tornado.
0: Yeah, and you get really stressed. So, and then just also the footage, Robert, of somebody being pinned underneath some of the debris.
8: Yeah.
0: It really just brings to home to all of us how severe and how scary this was.
6: Yeah, I mean, that's the thing. You know, the storms are frightening when they're developing. And, you know, obviously when the impact occurs. But it's really the aftermath and scenarios like this in the past, you know, several minutes that we brought you these accounts and listening to everybody, that you realize that this is no game. This is very serious stuff. And when these storms come in and these warnings are activated, that everybody just has to realize that, you know, lives can be taken, bodies can be injured. And by the way, a new life is going to emerge into this world very soon amidst the hell that occurred here in Northwest Indiana. What a strong woman. Amazing. And to your point, Marissa, the stress that you're already in, right, at 9 months pregnant and any month of pregnancy, and then this occurs, wow. Words really can't account for what that must have been like.
8: Yeah, and we hope that the reporting stands, Robert, that no loss of life. I mean, we're still early in all of this, and there were several towns affected. The National Weather Service out of Chicago saying it's going to take a couple of days to do all the surveys. We're going to stay on top of it. Appreciate it. Thank you for bringing us all that.
6: Yeah.
8: Robert Ray for us in Merrillville, Indiana. Thanks, Robert.
0: And, you know, severe weather is going to be a narrative that we take through today and even reemerges for Saturday for some of you. The Northeast, we did have some turbulent storms just last night. This is some video out of Queens. You can see the heavy rain, some winds that were quite gusty, especially for portions of Queens. And we had some power outages, not as severe as what we had in a spot like Merrillville, Indiana. But we did have some wind gusts that did reach over 70 miles per hour. We look ahead to the threat today, and we do have a level 2 threat for the I-95 yet again. It's been back-to-back days. But even noticing portions of Tennessee and North Carolina within that level two, and then all the way into upstate New York and Vermont. So a lot of coverage. Noting radar right now, it is quiet. The story right now, until those storms arrive, it's the heat. Stephen knows that he stepped outside and noticed as well. Heat advisories in place because it's not just
8: traditional. Yes, I did. I can verify.
0: I'm assuming.
8: I am assuming. I had to get to work somehow, so yeah.
0: You had to leave home. Yeah. But yeah, I mean, heat advisories are speaking to temperature and dew point.
8: Yeah, and the the dew points, what is that in Boston?
0: I'm sorry, I was 60, going
8: no, no, no, that's fine. Mid-60s in mid-60s, Boston,
0: yeah.
8: Right? It's gonna lead to another feels-like temperature of nearly 90 degrees. We hit 90 at Central Park yesterday.
0: Yeah.
8: We will get to at least that in Central Park again today, shy of a heat wave, because you have to have three of those days. Mm-hmm. I mean, maybe on Saturday we'll be getting close, the upper 80s, but to your point, it's going to feel like it. I will say, though, from the perspective of how things are shaping up, maybe better to get the storms through today than tomorrow. We got the World Cup game.
0: In New York, New Jersey.
8: The stadium there. And then on Sunday, we've got it up in Boston. Mm-hmm. That Scotland's going to be playing Haiti. And so you need some nice weather.
0: Yes, you do.
8: By those days. And hopefully we'll get it.
0: We have a lot of people that are here for the games and a lot of outdoor activities as a result. Also, you have the New York Mets and the San Antonio Spurs.
8: Knicks.
0: Yes. When I say Mets,
8: the Mets, they play, but that's baseball.
0: Them too.
8: The Mets are probably playing too.
0: Same colors. I said same colors. It is the same colors.
8: You have the
0: Knickerbockers and the Spurs. Okay, so that's happening on Saturday, but that's going to be back in San Antonio. But there's just a lot of things happening, as you mentioned.
8: Because I was like, who's
0: you go with that player? I should know. And I said yes. That's a look at the DC forecast.
8: That was good. Saturday is going to be a nice day. And on Sunday, we've got a UFC fight that apparently is going to be happening on the White House lawn. Mm-hmm. So might have some storms. Good chance that we'll have some storms. Yeah. So this party this weekend, a lot going on. El Nino has decided to join us, folks. And we asked the question, with El Nino joining, we know it can mitigate tropical development. But what is this? Could we maybe see some tropical activity in the Western Gulf? We don't know for certain, but we can say that we're starting to see weak signals for something potentially in the Gulf. The latest on what we know next, Weather Command will be right back.
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0: And folks, it is just getting started. We're back here on Weather Command. The FIFA World Cup is in full swing, and we were treated to two really good games for opening day. The host country, Mexico, defeating South Africa, and South Korea opening with a win over Czechia. Good games to watch. And dry games yesterday.
1: It didn't have to deal with the heavy rain during the game, right? During the match. Yeah, we always hope weather does cooperate. We want to bring in an expert and somebody who knows a thing or two about playing in a World Cup. Fox Sports FIFA World Cup 2026 analyst and National Soccer Hall of Famer. We've got Kobe Jones with us this morning. Thank you for hanging out with us on Weather Command. Okay, two big games yesterday, Mexico getting to play in their home country. I guess, what are your initial thoughts post-matches?
2: Well, I think it, first off, thanks for having me. But secondly, looking at these games, I think it couldn't have been better, you know, for Mexico as a host nation. That's exactly how you want to start out. You want to get a decisive victory, I guess you could say, you know, for Mexico, because that now they're feeling pretty strong and everything that comes after it, you know, you're allowed now, you can have a slip up if you get those 3 points right off of the bat.
0: Which is helpful. Let's look at that through the lens of the U.S. because that's the talk today. I mean, we've got the national team. They're going to debut in L.A. facing off against Paraguay. What are you going to be paying attention to for that game tonight?
2: Well, for that game, you know, this is the kickoff game for the United States playing at L.A. Stadium, you know, so I'm excited about that. It's my hometown. You know, for me, it's all about seeing how the U.S. starts in those first 5 to 10 minutes. They can't have any slip-ups, you know, early on, because I believe this is a U.S. team that gets stronger as the game goes on. So for me, you know, I'm paying attention about how they come out, what the formation is going to be, but then also who's going to be playing. A lot has been asked of Chris Richards. You know, and he was injured in these last two lead up games before the World Cup. He's the star center back defender for the team. So how is he going to be? Will he be able to play in this first match?
1: Yeah, you know, I think it's going to be exciting to watch the men's team, a good mix of veterans and newbies to the World Cup. You have been in 3 World Cups, so you know a little bit about bringing that experience to the pitch. One of the things that's been talked about is not just the U.S. team, but also these European teams that are maybe struggling with the heat. We do have to bring it back to weather every now and then here on Weather Command. But I think, you know, what can the heat and the humidity, what sort of impact, how can that impact play with some of these teams? Who has the disadvantage?
2: First off, I say, you know, sorry for them, good for us, right? We have a good understanding of how it goes. But this is the nature of like that home field advantage that we like to talk about, you know, all the time. But yes, the weather will affect and be a big impact for some of these teams. It's going to be hotter than a lot of these players are used to playing, you know, consistently game day in and day out under these types of conditions. And I think as well, it could be how different the weather can be in different parts of the country if the travel starts to get involved of, you know, going from the West Coast to the East Coast and vice versa. So I would say I'm hoping the U.S. is better suited to that and have a good understanding of what that's going to be like, you know, out on the pitch. And maybe that gives us that little advantage that can put us over the edge.
0: And Kobe, we also have the indoor stadiums, the outdoor ones. We know that the L.A. stadium, which is SoFi, but the L.A. stadium is going to be indoor. So it's climate, mostly climate controlled. I mean, it's going to be, I think, a great venue, and fans have already been packing. But then we also have Boston and New York, New Jersey. Those are outdoor stadiums where some of the later games will be held. We also have games this weekend to kick off. I am wondering, is there a difference in play from an outdoor and indoor stadium? There's huge differences potentially.
2: Yes. I would say without a doubt, there are differences. Like you've mentioned, just the weather and how it impacts, you know, the sun coming in, and you have to take into account all these little things as a player. It's like, okay, if you're on the right wing and the sun is coming down, is that going to be in your eyes? If there's a cross coming in that way, does that affect the goalkeeper? You know, is he just sitting in the heat the whole time? All these little things matter, you know, within the match, because there's so much at stake in this game. I guarantee you the coaching staff has looked at all of these little details to try to get everything set up perfectly for the players right before the match. You know, but with that, you know, the biggest part, yes, the game is the biggest part, but it's the training. And most of the time, the training is usually outdoors at some facility that they've got to go and do day in and day out leading up to this.
1: Yeah, I'm loving the locations for group stage matches for the U.S. I've been really enjoying. I showed Stephen a clip on Instagram of somebody from Scotland talking about the weather in Kansas City. And we do have this really diverse range of weather here. And I'm so excited to show off our country for the World Cup because a lot of the games are in the U.S. Real quickly, Kobe, too. What is it for you, not only as somebody who represented the country, but also to see just, I don't know, the growth of the sport since even 1994 when we last hosted? There's just a lot of excitement in the air.
2: Yeah, it's funny because, you know, there was a lot of talk from people that I knew. They're just like, oh, I really haven't felt it. Well, now you feel it. And it ramped up very quickly. All of a sudden, it's on our doorstep. It has started. The excitement is there. And everyone that knows 1994 that was a part of it understood how big that moment was. I still think they don't understand what is still yet to come in this World Cup. When we're talking about a doubling in size in the tournament from 24 teams in 94 to now we are at 48 teams in 2026 across three countries. So it's a major expansion. It's really shown that this sport has grown within the United States and all of North America.
1: Wait, I know we have to go, but Kobe, yeah. I've been obsessed with the Curaçao storyline. Yeah, Curaçao. They've been able to play. They're in the World Cup for the first time because of the expansion. So it's these really fun storylines. I don't think in soccer you have upsets like you do in, let's say, you know, college basketball with March Madness, right? Yeah. I don't know, right? Do you get upsets like that? I don't think you really do, but I'm excited to see their story play out.
2: Yeah, I think that's what everybody wants, right? You want a magical moment. Mm-hmm. And that's the great thing about the World Cup. It could be a small country like a Curaçao and, you know, going up against, you know, some powerhouse, like if it's a Germany or something like that. But I will beg to differ a little bit. If you look at the last World Cup, it was the match that I actually did in Qatar. It was Argentina versus Saudi Arabia. No one expected at all for Saudi Arabia to get a victory, but they beat Argentina and that really kicked off, you know, that last World Cup.
0: Yeah. Better than a March Madness upset.
1: Better than a March Madness. We're all rooting for that Rudy moment in heart.
0: And I appreciated, we got to go, but I appreciated the game last night, Mexico hosting, and they were able to pull off a victory. Mm-hmm. A couple of more red cards than I expected, but they were still able to pull that out. That, could that, in theory, maybe affect them throughout the group stage? Is that maybe a player?
2: The red cards?
0: Yeah,
2: without a doubt, because now you're missing, you know, one of your... for Mexico, they're missing their center back, you know, and then if you look at South Africa, they're missing two of their starters that they probably expected to be there, you know, through these next matches. And usually you see in a World Cup, it's the first two games that will determine pretty much if you're going to go through or not. So South Africa is in a little bit of trouble.
0: Yeah.
1: Well, we are just very, I know we are now on our second day of a 6-week journey. So a lot of developments that we're excited for. And we appreciate you hanging out with us. Kobe Jones, thanks for joining us here on Weather Command. Have fun. Enjoy watching all the games.
2: Thank you. You too. Thank you for having me.
0: Yeah, great to have Kobe on. We have the planes that will be in focus. Kansas City, one of the host cities, right? But we also have severe weather, and that's going to return this weekend for cities like Kansas City. At the same time, there are a lot of people in the Midwest this morning waking up to devastation following last night's tornadoes. Those sirens, you can hear them in the background, right? Wailing as a large tornado chewed its way across the town of Streator, Illinois, where we know there's been damage. We've seen damage out of Merrillville, Indiana, where Robert Ray is this morning. Streator is about 100 miles southwest of Chicago, and there is a corridor from just south of Chicago into Indiana where significant damage was done. Surveys are going to be conducted throughout the day. 11 of the 17 reports of tornadoes yesterday were in the land of Lincoln. We're going to show you the scope of yesterday's reports after the break. Keep it here.
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22: Oh, there's debris. Oh, it went over your house. Oh, there's two of them. Look at that one.
1: Wild scenes coming out of the Midwest after a really turbulent, dangerous day yesterday in portions of Illinois, northern Illinois, in fact. And you hear the woman reacting to that large tornado in the distance. And that's the tornado that did eventually hit the town of Streator, Illinois. She says it passed just about almost a mile from her house. The destruction is very evident even this morning. These storms coming right around, I'd say, late afternoon into the early evening hours. Well, very scary.
0: Yeah, and you see, this was a wild structure, too, of that tornado. It was twisting. It had stayed just below the cloud base the whole time. I'm glad we got some of that new video in. And we'll be combing through more throughout the day. We are not in short supply of reports. I mean, one of the most active days of 2026 happened, and really the focus was in two states, Illinois and Indiana. We had it elsewhere, though. But we're watching that. We're also paying attention to... the significant nature of the storm threat that we have heading into this afternoon. After morning storms, which we were following here, more developed, and those were the dangerous one. They led to nearly 20 reports of tornadoes. We also had storms arrive in the Northeast. Heavy rain, plenty of lightning. This was in Queens. One of the trees fell down in Brooklyn. I'm being told this is Brooklyn, not Queens. But the Queens video you see on the left with that frequent lightning and very heavy rain. Let's bring in Weather Command Weekend host meteorologist Michael Estime with a look back. I mean, there was a lot of real estate that had storms yesterday, Mike.
23: Yeah, Stephen, there certainly was. In total, there's been over 1,500 storm reports. That, by the way, over a 48-hour period across parts of the eastern northern tier. We had 1,100 of those, by the way, from the plains and the Midwest alone. Yesterday, my goodness gracious, was wet and wild, to say the least. It was basically a 1-2 punch of extreme storms hitting different parts of the country at the exact same time. We'll start off in the Midwest, where things got incredibly dangerous. It was a massive severe weather outbreak, produced about a dozen or so tornadoes across Illinois and Indiana. It was so bad that the National Weather Service actually had to issue a rare high-level tornado emergency for places like Washburn, that was in Illinois, towns like Streeter and Maryville, not to mention Hobart, really took a very heavy pounding. We're talking it flattened buildings. It snapped power lines. You can see, obviously, in places even like Michigan, we had numerous power outages. Blackouts were reported. Roadways were blocked by debris. Local officials actually had to quickly scramble to set up emergency shelters and command centers just to help people get through the night. And again, it was a supercell tornado where we had multiple confirmed tornado warnings, not to mention, as we said before, tornado emergencies, seeing that debris being tracked by our debris tracker. Our rotation and bell plane was clear as day. And again, Hobart as well, this in Indiana. And it was wild, too, because it wasn't just parts of the Midwest. It was the Northeast and the Mid-Atlantic. The issue was the fact that we had that brutal summer heat wave where we had temperatures running a good 10 to 15 degrees hotter than usual. And all that baking and that thick humidity, it created that perfect recipe for storms as that cold front started pushing through that thick air. That's what helped to trigger the intense afternoon showers and thunderstorms that slammed major cities from D.C. to Baltimore, Philly to New York City, that brought the dangerous 60-mile-per-hour wind gusts, again, to parts of the Northeast and the I-95 corridor, caused tons of disruptions just in time, of course, for the evening commute. So you look at those top wind gusts and wind reports, right? Ames, Iowa, 72 miles per hour. Mason City, that's literally Category 1 hurricane force wind gusts. And then you look at Oshkosh, Wisconsin, and you're saying to yourself, oh my gosh, right? Almost 100 mile per hour winds. It was certainly a very stressful Thursday for millions of people, whether they were dodging the tornadoes in the nation's heartland or riding out those severe damaging winds along the East Coast. Stephen, when it comes to the most active severe weather days so far in 2026, this ranks number 3. So it just goes to show and speak to the size, the intensity, and the severity of those storms that we saw yesterday, with more storms in the forecast today and on Sunday.
0: And given the intensity, I think we saw that upgrade to a moderate risk, a level 4 out of 5 threat. Given the intensity of what some of these tornadoes were and even the wind reports, I mean, you look at how intense these storms can get. And, well, as they move into the Northeast later this afternoon, they'll certainly have the ingredients. One of those is the heat. It is on across the Northeast. A live look at New York City and Atlantic City, New Jersey. If you're looking to beat the heat, maybe it is the beach or just stay indoors, because we got heat advisories stretching all the way from Maine to South Carolina today.
1: And what you'll find is a lot of people in Manhattan or in New York City like to leave the concrete jungle and head to the Jersey Shore or Long Island. I don't know. Wherever you want to go, find the water, right? Let's go ahead and take it to the Jersey Shore. Now we have Fox News multimedia reporter Pete Cudahy joining us out of Ocean City, New Jersey. Tough assignment, Pete, heading down to the Jersey Shore. But I guess it would be better if you didn't have to be in work clothes and more so beach attire. But hey, take what you can get, right?
6: Yeah, Marissa, Stephen, I'm not complaining. It's a great assignment, and the smart people came down to the Jersey Shore because there isn't a heat advisory here. Now, people that I spoke to say that the reason that they came down, they said, it's so hot, why not go to the shore?
7: We knew it was going to be kind of toasty today, so we're like, it's got to be the beach day.
14: Feels great. A little bit warm, but it's nice for the shore.
6: It's an escape from the heat alerts in cities like Philadelphia, D.C., and New York, where temperatures could approach triple digits and potentially break records. While it's a little bit cooler by the water, don't let that fool you. It is still very hot.
16: I'm not even doing anything, and I'm just sweating.
24: We had plans just to keep getting back in the water, but shade, I mean, at this point, it's so humid, it doesn't even help that much. It's just like, you're just, feels like an oven. Feels like an oven. That's really what it's like.
6: Now, whether it's grabbing a cold treat, finding some shade, or jumping in the ocean, people at the Jersey Shore are doing whatever they can to stay cool. Now, some good news, we do know that this heat isn't here to stay. The Fox Forecast Center says that it will be slightly cooler this weekend. Back to you guys.
0: We hope we're right, Pete. I think we will be.
1: Yeah.
0: Because the cold front's going to be moving through, I think, later this afternoon. And then

0: pasta, be careful. When you think about that heat and the humidity, it has already triggered some thunderstorms that happened last night. That's the video out of Queens that you're looking at here. So the video out of Queens just kind of showcasing, I think, the rain with this, and you have some of the gustier winds too, but it could have been worse. I think we've had certainly some more severe bouts of severe weather since even out of the weekend, but we have another chance today. And it doesn't mean everybody's going to see it, but the opportunity is there. This is the level two. I heard it.
1: It is your hair.
0: Stephen goes, I hear something. And I go, I don't hear anything. You're hearing things.
1: I was thinking maybe the flies were by Pete's microphone or something like that, but it's your hair.
0: Nope, it's my hair. Okay. Sorry. Back to the forecast.
1: Really not a big deal.
0: Now you're in it. It's quiet now. And I think more of you are going to notice you're talking and complaining about the heat before you're complaining and talking about the severe risk. But this is a look at the heat advisories as...
1: You only hear it. You hear it still?
0: I hear a lot of things.
1: The heat advisories extend all the way down the 95 corridor. I mean, we got it all the way into Raleigh and South Carolina, Raleigh, North Carolina. And
0: I think the heat's getting to me.
1: Is it? Yes. Still got about 90 minutes or so to go. These dew points, though, they're going to be on the warmer side, and then we'll be waiting on these storms to move on through. Didn't you advance some graphics there? You'll watch as the storms are developing later this afternoon. They're going to be marching toward the 95 corridor, and then Bob,
0: I swear, Bob is here.
1: Bob Van Dillen's here, but he's not supposed to be here for the next 15 minutes.
0: You didn't hear him. You didn't hear him. Sometimes I just get the giggles, you guys, and I just cannot. I think it's Friday, and it's the whole end of the week vibe that I have.
1: And Knicks play. It's a Knicks party. We're starting it early.
0: And that's what it U.S. is. Soccer party. I don't know. Pick one.
1: Yeah, the U.S.
0: We all have reasons to celebrate.
1: We do.
0: I think I'm crying.
1: The storms will be moving on through, and we'll...
0: Let me get more serious here, because with the storms, it is earlier, because last night, we didn't have any where I was, and a lot of them did initiate after sunset. These are going to be earlier. I'm sorry.
1: We're going to collect ourselves. What if we go to break? Are we good to go to break?
0: Okay, no,
1: we're still going to talk. They're going to keep us up.
0: I have another feature.
1: Show it. Show it off. The temperatures, that west wind that Jane was talking about on the Jersey Shore, that's going to... It's bringing the flies to the Jersey Shore, and it's also going to bring in the storms.
0: Should I just get up?
1: You want Bob Van Dillen to switch?
0: This only happens when I'm with Steven. It's like...
2: You want a tag team?
0: Okay, wait. I think it's passing.
2: Come on, tag it out. I'm right here for you.
0: Okay,
1: We're all here for support.
0: It's like getting a case of hiccups, but instead you get the giggles. Anyway, that's a future track for New York. Do you want me to give, I'm good now, guys.
1: Here's the thing.
0: I've rallied.
1: She's rallied because by this point, the U.S. and Paraguay will be playing, and you've got a watch party.
0: I'm trying. I think, honestly, that watch party is going to get moved inside just because of pure laziness. But I will be up watching. I will be all the watch parties, I told Steven, because even trying to watch the Knicks and Spurs, I get really tired. And these games aren't starting until 8:30. 9 o'clock. Anyway, this is look at the New York City forecast. See, I'm good now. It was like this wave of laughter, and now the wave is settling.
1: That's good. That's good. The temperatures on Saturday are going to be real nice, though, aren't they?
0: Humidity
1: is going to be a bit lower, as we heard from Pete. He was on the Jersey Shore just a little bit ago. And then D.C., similar case, where Saturday is going to be the pick day, but it's going to be maybe storms returning on Sunday, which will be...
0: Yeah.
1: Might be rough.
0: I think D.C. has yet again that level two threat. So does Philly and all the way down towards Richmond. So I think we're in that. We're not officially in summer yet, but a lot of people are on break already. And a lot of people are also heading to the pool, heading to the beach, and also just planning outdoor things. I saw a graduation party yesterday for a high school senior, and I thought, that's sweet. It was sweet, but it was outside. So.
1: Honestly, and to wait until like this part of June, I think is smarter. We saw what Memorial Day weekend was like. You know, that's toward the end of the semester
0: It was
1: rainy. May can be a bit more unpredictable.
0: Yeah, you know? It can be.
1: So. Okay. Fix your hair.
0: I have fixed a lot of things.
1: Hey, we are going to go to break now. We're allowed to.

0: that's good. Fox Weather, we're your Hurricane HQ, and we are starting to see some weak signals for maybe something tropical try to develop in the Western Gulf. This could happen this weekend or perhaps early next week. We're already way ahead of schedule when it comes to activity in the Eastern Pacific, but when will the Atlantic join in? The latest on what we know when we return. We'll be right back.
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0: We're back here on Weather Command. We are continuing to watch the tropics. Actually, the first area that we're going to watch of the 2026 Atlantic hurricane season, it is in the Western Gulf. And so as we wait for something to develop, we have these chances, the probabilities. Now, they are on the lower end, a 10% chance of something developing over the next couple of days. But you see where it's at. It is exclusively in the western portion of the Gulf. Normally, and even when we're looking at sea surface temperatures, which we'll be filling the story out more as we head throughout the weekend, the Western Gulf has those warm waters, the warmest of the waters, thanks in part to the loop current. But we still have waters that are plenty warm. Now, the complex or cluster of storms that we've been following, you already see it there in the Bay of Campeche. It's going to continue to drift west. And as has always been the case, and it remains the case, it's expected to move ashore. But notice, this is our Fox weather model. Notice how this spin, how it takes some sense of a shape where you have that counterclockwise broad rotation through the bay. That moisture moves on in, and with this swirl, we're going to have some very heavy rain. We don't have it listed here, but near Tampico is Monterrey. Monterrey is also a host city for the World Cup. So while Guadalajara and Mexico City could deal with the influences, we've also got Monterrey that could very well be a part of some of this deeper, more rich tropical moisture. This is what's unique, and this is the signal that we showed you before we went to break. That tropical threat is going to be building. In fact, it's on the lower end right now, but by Saturday or Sunday, you see what we're getting at. It's not a low signal, it's a medium signal, but then it moves ashore. And here's what's changed now that we have portions of the U.S. coastline under that threat. This thing might reemerge, whatever this disturbance is. If it's just an area of low pressure, it might move back over the Gulf.
6: And then the plot thickens for the U.S. yet again. Yeah, I think, you know, a lot of us had kind of written it off because it looked like it was going to turn to the west and that would be it. But now with the hints of this now interacting with a front that's going to be sagging south off of the U.S. And that interaction. Now, I don't think we're going to see any significant chance for anything significant. But you talk about the moisture, and the moisture has already been a part of the narrative for the Gulf Coast states.
0: It has. And the moisture is going to be on the increase, especially with a front that's to the north. In fact, you see all of the shear, but pay attention. It's lighter. But pay attention to that shear that's through the northwestern Gulf, because that is what's going to move any sort of moisture that we get from a tropical system. It's going to push it away. June and July, if we do get something tropical, it is often a lopsided, very messy looking storm. And from a, you know, storm perspective, these are the ensembles that we have from some of our AI models, including the Google DeepMind. There should be, when confidence is high, you see a lot more L's, both green and blue. But there is a signal that we're seeing from our AI models that we could maybe deal with something tropical that doesn't speak for its intensity and also the track. It's really a gauge on could something form.
6: Yeah, I think, and the track would speak directly to where the heaviest axis of rain would set up. Yeah. I think, you know, anything also closer to land, there's difficulty there in trying to organize. I think paying attention to the fact that it will bring heavy rain to somebody along the Gulf Coast, that will be a rain forecast we fine-tune, well, early next week.
0: Yeah, and Houston, another host city for the World Cup, going to be on the stormier side. Good thing that stadium is enclosed. But the Fan Fest, for everybody outside, they're going to be dodging showers and storms.
6: If you are home base in Houston, you need a closed indoor stadium.
0: If not for the heat, for the rain.
6: Exactly.
0: Both can be extreme.
6: You'd have a lot of delays and cancellations with games there. Okay, so that's a look at, well, a check-in of the tropics. But it has been an interesting week of stories on foxweather.com. So let's go ahead and take a look at the best from the web.
0: There's so much that we publish here at Fox Weather. A lot of it doesn't even get to our air.
6: Sure, yeah.
0: It's great. There is one story here. A man fishing off Nantucket reeled in quite the surprise. I mentioned this to you.
6: You did, yeah.
0: A great white shark. Beachgoers watched as he jumped into action, grabbing the shark by the tail and pulling the hook from its mouth before releasing the shark back into the water. Legend has it that was our very own Ian Oliver who caught that, actually. Kidding. He was in the Cape though.
6: Is it Melanie Black?
0: Yeah, Melanie
6: that's recording
0: actually
6: the video.
0: It, and then Ian.
6: Oh,
0: really,
6: okay. Yeah. Is that Bane? I saw early here. It was a Fox Feather effort.
0: That's
6: Will.
0: Oh
6: my gosh, look at him.
0: Yes, yeah,
6: that's
0: Will,
6: our boss. Oh my gosh. I love when you see these Good Samaritan stories, these people that actually they're just protecting, helping the shark. They're being careful, but I just appreciate that they care enough for the wildlife and they're trying to help. Okay. Nantucket wasn't the only place with shark news. Off the Italian coast, technical divers recently captured footage of a great white shark underwater. Volunteers with nonprofit Ghost Diving were working to clear the waters of abandoned fishing nets when the shark was spotted. This footage, it is quite spectacular, but for more than just the obvious reasons of, wow, look at that. This is the footage. This is the first to be capturing. Let me start again. This footage is the first to capture a great white adult shark underwater in the Mediterranean Sea. That's why I wanted to say that. Okay, so the diver said this historic moment underscores the importance of their mission to protect underwater species from nets. So I think they were also a little bit like, wait, what is that?
0: Yeah.
6: It's just not typically seen there.
0: Bit of a surprise. Mm-hmm. Compelling footage, too.
6: Yeah.
0: Okay, finally, another unexpected find. There was a 12-year-old boy who recently uncovered a pretty rare prehistoric fossil while on a field trip in the state of Kansas. His name is Corbin Bullard. He wants to become a paleontologist one day, and he's already made his first discovery. He stumbled upon a vertebrae from a Thalassosaurus. Imagine if you just stumbled upon that. Yeah. A Thalassosaurus is a large marine reptile. It lived roughly 85 million years ago. Oh. Corbin returned to the site several times, eventually uncovering more than 15 feet of the fossil.
6: That is wild. Didn't you want to be a paleontologist?
0: No.
6: When you were younger?
0: There was a brief moment I wanted to be an archaeologist.
6: Oh, an archaeologist.
0: Yeah,
6: one of those ologists.
0: Cool. Ologist.
6: That's incredible.
0: That's a memory that you keep and that drives you probably to advance in that field.
6: Yeah, I feel like that's very much so going to influence
0: him
6: in his future career.
0: On the beach looking for sea glass, maybe a shark tooth, but
6: I get excited when I find sea glass or pennies.
0: Pennies, too.
6: Which, by the way,
0: they do not make
6: keep your pennies because, not making them anymore. Okay, time to take a look at what's coming up on America's Weather Center.
0: Let's bring in our savior, Bob Van Dillen. He almost served as our savior last block. We're not going to forget that. Laughing fit.
6: Who's laughing fit?
0: Who are you talking about?
14: It's all good. Hey, listen, you're talking about what's going on across the region. We've got all kinds of reporters out there with some laughing fits as well. We've got Jay Menars.
0: All right.
14: She's down at Point Pleasant Beach. What a juxtaposition between Memorial Day when she was reporting live, 54 degrees and breezy, compared to today when we got the heat advisories down there, which is going to feel like 100 degrees even all the way up and down the board. But with the heat comes a severe thunderstorm. So the cold front comes rocketing in. And I know you saw the timing on this, 6 o'clock storms all bubbling up around New York City Metro, Philadelphia, BWI, all the way down to Dulles. Terrible timing trying to get away on a Friday. I know I've been there many times. It stinks when that happens. So we've got that. Heat before that, though, heat advisories are locked and loaded for one more day. We've got a doctor coming on to talk about heat stroke. And I've got the age-old question, beer before liquor when it's as hot, or is it the other way around? I can't remember. No, I'm kidding. No, we're going to talk about how the heat is going to affect some of the soccer teams that aren't used to it during FIFA. Right. So you got some people that are playing down there in open air stadiums and it's going to get smoking hot. New Jersey, New York is going to be a warm one for tomorrow as well with the first game. So we'll talk about that, you guys, at the top of the hour. I hope you're going to be there. I hope. Right.
0: Theoretically. Yes.
6: Mm-hmm.
0: Yes.
6: Theoretically.
14: OK, good.
0: You seen, this is an honest question, because I came across a video, some people being a little critical about welcoming the world to a respective host city, like flying in. Mm-hmm. Is it noticeable? Have you seen a lot of FIFA World Cup
14: I've seen warning signs on all the highways in Jersey saying, get your act together because you're going to have delays. That's basically
6: it
14: all
6: is
14: I've
6: true.
14: Seen.
6: It's true. Right? Stay off the roads.
14: Stay
6: you're
14: off
6: not
14: the
6: going
14: roads
6: to the game.
14: Yeah. Hey, welcome to Jersey. Stay the hell off our roads.
0: Yep.
6: You know what?
0: Good old slice of Americana.
6: There are signs saying, do not walk through the tunnel.
14: Yes.
6: You cannot walk from Manhattan to the New York, New Jersey stadium.
14: And there's Route 3, which is massive.
6: You can't walk on the interstates there. A lot of soccer fans are used to international fans are walking.
0: Flavor. You just have to find it. Mm-hmm.
14: It's all good.
6: It's a spicy one. Thanks, Bob. Fox
14: right,
6: Weather.
14: We'll
6: we're going to be right back at the top of the hour.
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23: Then it hit. I mean, it sounded like a train was going through.
24: And we heard it coming, so we hurried up and ran into the bathroom and sat on the bathroom floor. Her house is okay, but the other people's around here is just totally devastated.
0: Lives saved, though, tornadoes tearing through the Midwest, leaving behind widespread destruction in multiple cities through the states of Illinois and Indiana specifically. It's a new hour here on Fox Weather. You're watching Weather Command. I'm Stephen Morgan.
6: And I'm Marissa Torres. Appreciate you joining us on this Friday, June 12th. You saw the damage there. Numerous tornadoes as well as powerful straight-line winds that targeted communities in northern Illinois as well as northwestern portions of Indiana, getting eyes over the scene and the devastation as many people try to recover from this outbreak that we had yesterday.
0: Some of these roofs were ripped clear off the homes. Some are just left. But yeah, that damage is significant. And today we've got millions across the Northeast bracing for another round of severe storms. We've got record heat. Records were falling yesterday. And yet again, we find another level 2 out of 5 threat. In addition to this and the severe focus, the largest World Cup in tournament history. It kicked off yesterday. So it kicked off in one of the host countries, Mexico, opening the World Cup on Thursday with a 2-0 victory over South Africa in front of a very large and boisterous home crowd. It was a great game to watch. And wouldn't you know, the rain held off until the celebration afterward. And a lot of the fans, they were cheering. Now, Team USA today preparing for their home opener, another host country. Canada's playing as well. But in L.A., the U.S. will be facing off against Paraguay. We've got much more on all of these stories, but we do want to begin with the violent storms in the Midwest.
6: And those violent storms are the reason thousands are waking up to damage this morning and destruction after those storms through the Midwest on Thursday. We have Fox Weather correspondent Robert Ray joining us out of Merrillville, Indiana, the northwestern part of the state. Robert, not too far from Chicago for perspective here, but the damage, I mean, Illinois has been targeted time and time again this year already. And here we go again, more dangerous tornadoes.
25: Yeah, here we go again. Exactly. Illinois leading the way in tornado count, 2026, well over 100. And now northwest Indiana in the mix yet again also. And you see the damage here in Merrillville, Indiana, this major thoroughfare here. It is just destroyed. Trees, power lines, vehicles, none of this is electrified. Otherwise, I wouldn't be walking through. But yeah, not a good scene, guys, at all. And you see some of the video from this town that we shot this morning, and it's just bad. Homes with their roofs just ripped off, windows blown out of houses, vehicles with trees on them, major roadways with power lines that were snapped or even taken from the ground in this town of Merrillville. Just terrible scenarios. This all happened happened last night about 7 p.m. Central Time. If I had to say, from my experience, even though we don't have an official ranking of the strength, this is at least an EF2 that came through this area. Not to mention what Chicagoland has gone through. About 40 miles to our west, northwest, and you know, straight line winds coming through the suburbs there last night. A tornado warning, bringing incredible winds, rain, lightning, and thunder. This has been going on for 48 hours. It all began on Wednesday. And then you have towns like Streeter, which is about 100-plus miles to the southwest of Chicago. They got hit by a tornado. And what I'm about to show you is graphic in nature, and it is an injury. You're not going to see the injury, but you're going to hear a man who got trapped in the debris. Listen.
4: Oh, my God. Are you okay?
7: I think I got a broken leg.
4: You got a broken leg?
7: I think so.
4: Oh, my God.
7: I got her out.
4: Okay.
7: But I can't get out.
4: Oh, my God.
8: I tried moving all this stuff. I can't get it out.
4: All right, hold on. Let me help. Hold on.
25: Yeah, can you imagine having a broken leg and you're laying in the debris of your household there in Streeter? They're going to have to assess all that damage as well. We are not hearing of any casualties, deaths, thankfully. We hope that none of that comes up as the day goes on. But you see just all of this strewn in front of me and people in this community also waking up in shock as to what occurred. Listen to this man's account of what he did with his family last night.
9: We seen, I looked out the window and I seen that tornado actually over the house, and it went this way. And it destroyed my total garage. My grandkids were in there. My daughter, my wife, they had to go in the hallway to cover themselves. As I was praying, we just heard this. The whole house just shook. And look at all the disaster that just happened.
11: And everybody's okay.
9: But everybody's okay. Thank God for that.
25: Back here live, guys. One second. What's your name?
12: My name's Keyshara.
25: Keyshara. I'm Robert Ray with Fox Weather. Your mom?
12: Yeah, my mom. She lives right here in the middle of the where everything happened. Her car was covered, basement flooded. All the deep freezers, dishwasher, everything is literally covered in water. It's all the way up to the third floor in her basement. It's her roof is leaking, torn.
25: My goodness.
12: Is she
25: okay physically?
12: She's okay. They are without power. I rushed over here because she wasn't answering her phone. Nothing was, I talked to her last night when it happened, and I didn't, you know, everything was fine, but I wasn't able to reach her this morning.
25: Yeah, so cell phone service is bad here right
12: now. Yeah, it's terrible. And then everybody's house has been hit right in this little middle area.
25: My goodness.
12: Yeah.
25: My goodness.
12: I'm just happy that everybody's safe and they're alive. No damage, severe injuries. So thank God.
25: We were just talking about that and just how important it was. You know, did she receive advance warning? Was she able to put herself in a protected area?
12: The protected area where they told her, hey, you got to get to the basement. Unfortunately, that area was hit first as far as the water started seeping in. So she had to go to the second level. Thank God nothing caved in but her room and her back bedroom. And the roof is off and everything's leaking. But where she was at, she was safe, thank goodness. She was able to move fast to get to a safe place.
25: I'm so glad to hear that. Obviously terrible what the neighborhood looks like and her house, but she's alive and breathing. Thank God.
12: Yes. So. Thank you. And I'm really grateful. She's 75 this year, so for her to be able to still be moving and getting around good, I'm grateful for that.
25: Thank you for talking to us, and thank you for sharing the story. So
12: we'll
25: be thinking about you all. Appreciate
12: thank
25: it.
12: You so much.
25: Yeah, thank you. So, you know, guys, as we continue to hear these stories, we're also going to likely hear more about the actual damage from National Weather Service. You know, unfortunately, we've got more storms coming tomorrow. Let's hope that it's nothing like what this region has experienced in the past 48 hours. But when you think about it, the magnitude of what just occurred in the past 12-plus hours at this point, a tornado warning for downtown Chicago, multiple tornadoes, not only in Illinois, but here in northwest Indiana, straight-line winds tearing these suburbs up. We're talking upwards to 10 million people that were in the bullseye yesterday and last night. Just a nasty scene. And I know that this area has just seen so much severe weather this spring. And let's just pray that it is done and we can have a normal summer ahead. Because, you know, winter was not easy for a lot of these areas as well. Been a rough year as far as Mother Nature in this part of the country. Back to you.
0: Ever since March, where we saw in the neighboring state of Illinois a new state record, which not too far away from you, about 50 miles in Kankakee, where we had a greater than 5-inch hailstone, and that was reported over multiple spots. Robert, before we let you go, the show and tell, we've appreciated it, and certainly the talking to people who are responding, checking on loved ones and the survivors. The number of homes, it might be tough because I know you're, you know, restricted in your access. But are we talking, is it a big line of homes? I'm wondering how the Weather Service will ultimately survey this because Merrillville, Indiana is one that they plan to go to today because it's most significant.
25: Yeah. Yeah, I mean, from what I can see, we're talking about dozens of homes. I mean, I personally witnessed and shot probably almost three dozen homes with damage. I mean, when just standing here, and if I just do a 180, I can count 1, 2, 3, 4, 5, 6, 7, 8, 9, 10, 11, 12, 13, 14, 15, 16. I got 16 just standing right here in my eyesight. Yeah. So if that tells you anything.
0: Yeah, it does. It was widespread. One of these tornadoes had multiple vortices. It was a powerhouse, and we know that these storms were dangerous and damage was significant. Probably going to see some higher end damage out of it. Robert Ray for us, appreciate it. Thank you for joining us all morning long from Merrillville, Indiana.
6: Thank you. The Midwest was the focus and good reason yesterday as we navigated the storm threat. But we also had some intense thunderstorms in the Northeast. New York City getting hit not just with those intense winds, but also realizing that we had power outages as a result of the winds and also some trees that were knocked over. So a couple of perspectives. You have Queens, some of the heavy rain coming down, and notice the sun has set. And then to the right, in the you can see just the tree limbs and the trees that were taken out because of it. Very dangerous, and I know it, you can start to feel like a broken record when you say this a lot, but it's true. These storms, while they don't present a tornado threat, those winds can knock over trees, and a lot of people feel like it's okay to take shelter in their cars underneath these trees, and so often we see these trees actually fall on top of the cars, and it can be very dangerous, if not deadly. So that is not the spot to go. We have another risk for severe weather today through the Northeast. We had hundreds of reports coming out of this region yesterday, a lot of it due to the wind or related to the wind. You had a wind over 70 miles per hour just outside of Pittsburgh, New York's LaGuardia Airport, a wind nearing 70 miles per hour, and then into the D.C. area, Andrews Air Force Base with a wind of 74 miles per hour. And then again, reports of trees that were taken out as well as power lines. So there are folks even still waiting for that power to come back on. And given the heat and the humidity that we have, it is not a day you want to be without that AC. So as we look ahead, though, we do have a risk for more severe weather, that widespread level 2 threat, noting that radar is quiet. We don't have much to watch. In the meantime, it's about the heat, and it's going to be all about the heat until we get to later tonight or maybe even this afternoon when we're starting to see those storms bubble up. So there are heat advisories that go from Maine and Massachusetts all the way through New Jersey and, well, Virginia and in South Carolina. We have not just the air temperature, so that ambient temperature that's into the 90s. Look at Wilmington at 96 degrees, New York at 93, and Boston a little bit cooler, but still into the 80s. And when we talk about protecting yourself from the heat, one of the things that makes it very difficult for your body to cool off is the fact that we have such a saturated environment. The dew point temperatures are rather high, into the upper 60s, around 70, so that keeps things really sticky, almost oppressive, right? And so you talk about the heat index. Heat, humidity, heat index. And this is what our body feels. Really tough to cool off, Stephen, when you have your body doesn't have that ability to evaporate its sweat.
0: Yeah, yeah.
6: So
0: and it's early in the season too. You know, if we're if we're deeper into the year, July or August, we've had a couple of bouts like this, but early season is always the most concerning thing. I mean, you get this in the lower latitudes. Normally in the Northeast and mid-Atlantic, you get it for a few days and then there is a bit of a change, so we welcome the change. But yeah, until then, it's going to be rough. And we do have a larger visitor base in the States right now because of the World Cup, and a lot of these cities playing host to the World Cup, so it's an added layer of caution.
6: Yeah, weather is very dynamic in the lower 48. Actually, speaking of the World Cup, I believe we do have footage of that viewing box.
0: Yeah,
6: do we have a Calista? There it is.
0: Oh yeah, the World Cup watcher.
6: Mm-hmm.
0: The context here: Fox and Indeed, the job hosting site, they were out there. That's Brian Kilmeade with Fox and Friends. He was out there showcasing what this watcher will be doing. And they have to watch every game. He's able to talk to him, too. That's pretty cool. Every
6: That's
0: game
6: cool,
0: of the
6: yeah.
0: World Cup, and people can watch you watch the game.
6: Yeah, but it is cozier than I thought it would have been.
0: Yeah.
6: And you have two games for today. You have a game in Toronto, and then we have the game out of LA where the U.S. is playing. So two games in which you have teams playing in their home country. So,
0: cool.
6: Yeah, because Canada's playing in Toronto today. So, hopefully it's AC in there.
0: Yeah.
6: I'm sure it is.
0: Let's hope.
6: And then the other thing that may happen as the games get started, you have some thunderstorms for the I-95 by the time we get in towards about 5 o'clock. It does begin further to the west, so keep that in mind, west of the I-95 corridor. Those storms are probably going to start around 4 o'clock, and then we'll see all of that continue into the evening hours. But I think, for any outdoor viewing, if you're at the pool, if you're at the beach, it's just really important to watch these storms and how they're playing out on radar.
0: Yeah, we'll watch as that cluster moves out. And then I think Saturday, what will be good is that the weather will be improving, you know, and Saturday is going to be a decent day. But we just have to get through another round of some storms. Could be on the nastier side, too. Probably earlier compared to yesterday, too. From a timing perspective, I think those storms move through earlier.
6: Yeah, I think, a lot of inflatable screens or umbrellas that are up to shade you. Make sure everything is properly, secured because of the gusty winds associated with those storms. You mentioned the weekend, so Saturday's looking good, a little bit cooler, still a little sticky. And then for Sunday, we have the return of showers and storms.
0: That's right.
6: Mm-hmm. Okay. Summer heat, it is building. It is still doing it, isn't it?
0: Am I hearing things?
6: There you go. All right. So the heat is building as we get further towards summer, but so do the threats at the beach. And for anyone trying to get into the water, rip currents can pose a deadly threat to swimmers. Up next, we're trying out a simulation live here on Weather Command in Studio W to see if Steven can swim out of a rip current. We're going to put him to the test, his skills to the test. We'll be right back with more on that.
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6: We are back here on Weather Command, and as those temperatures rise up and down the East Coast today, many people are finding that relief from the heat, and in many cases, it's going to be at the beach. But before we get into the water, there's another hazard to keep in mind. Rip currents. That's what we want to focus in on. Rip current risks are in place at several beaches today, and that's from Florida all the way through New York.
0: We've got them. I mean, the high risk of rip currents, we've seen them this season. This is a moderate risk that we have throughout the day, and today's one of those days where a lot of people along the East Coast, they're going to be out. And these powerful channels of water, they can turn dangerous in a pretty quick instant, even for experienced swimmers. Mm-hmm. So to help us be aware and be prepared, I tried out this virtual simulation of a rip current with Jace Bernhardt. He's a professor at Hofstra University.
15: And the idea is rip currents are really underrated as a threat. Yeah. On average, they're the third deadliest weather hazard in the U.S. each year for fatalities. Mm. Yet people don't really consider them to be dangerous. And that's kind of why they become a problem for so many folks at the beach.
6: Yeah.
0: We see the stories coming out every year.
6: Every year. And the reality is you do see reports of it go up in the summer months because you have a lot more places heating up. But the risk is there year round. Stephen is going to be a part of the simulation. He's yet again volunteering.
0: I'm standing here. We had to move because the start is right in front of me. And I think we're going to be able to give everybody an opportunity to see what I'm looking at. And Dr. Jace, you could also talk me through it. So
15: you're learning how to swim here. You're going to swim through those buoys there.
0: Okay.
15: You move your arms to swim. That's muscle memory that you get.
0: There we go.
15: Now you're learning how to wave to the people on the boat there.
0: Okay.
15: So you can wave
0: I can wave.
15: Yep. Say hi to them.
0: All right,
15: you waved. Now you're in the rip current. Notice how it's taking you away from the shore.
0: Oh, the umbrellas are getting...
15: Yeah. You're not even moving, and if you try to fight it, you start panicking, right?
0: I'm getting
15: pulled away. So as a result, you're going to start getting tired because not even Olympic swimmers can beat a rip current. It is just far too fast, far too strong human swimmers.
0: So you're fighting it.
15: You're losing fatigue.
6: It's going dark.
0: What if it's going dark?
6: Steven!
15: Try to go parallel, but it's too late.
0: Okay, well, I was better at driving in snow squalls. Oh, no. So that's what happens. Okay, I'm going to try it again because I think the idea of going parallel to the shore, I think that's the concept that we... Yep.
15: So turn parallel.
0: So if I turn
15: 90 degrees.
0: Turn right or left, does it matter?
15: Yeah, 90 degrees. Make sure you're not... Yep, there you go. Now, swim that way.
0: So I'm going out because I can still see the shore, but...
6: But you're trying to go...
15: Oh, trying to get out of the rip current channel.
0: Oh, no.
15: Oh, do it.
0: Did I get out of the AR?
15: No, but...
6: Nope.
15: We can demonstrate another safe action, which is just waving for help and staying calm. This is important to convey. The rip current's not going to take you under. It's not going to drown you. So if you stay calm and wave for help, as long as you're at a beach with lifeguards, someone will come and rescue you. They'll throw a line out to you or they'll come and swim physically to get you.
0: Yeah.
15: And that's really the safest thing to do. If you're an uncertain swimmer, you're not sure what to do, don't panic. Just wave for help. Stay calm and float. It's not going to take you under. That's another key thing to note, that it's often sometimes the people trying to rescue those in danger that get in trouble. So we want people to defer to the experts. You want to swim at lifeguarded beaches and then make sure the lifeguards are the ones doing the rescue because they're trained to do this. They do this all the time. There's hundreds of rescues in a busy summer beach weekend. So they're used to it.
0: Well, fascinating. It's a good lesson to learn, you know, when it comes to all sorts of hazards. You hope that you never find yourself in one of these situations, but if you do, knowing what to do will make a difference.
6: You did a great job.
0: Wave for help. When in doubt, wave for help. Yeah.
6: Yeah.
15: They come.
0: That's so true.
6: That's the trickiest part.
0: Since this competitive nature in me, because you like to win at video games, and when you don't, it's like, I got to try it again. There will be another chance.
6: There will be another. Plus, I think it's also, it was your first time ever.
0: Yeah.
6: Using that simulation.
0: Yeah, that's true.
6: And it can be tough to get to know the controllers.
0: There's plenty. But hey, it's educational, it's informative, and it gives you, if anything, doing that once, if anybody is ever out in a rip current, inexperienced, not having ever been in one, I will remember what I did with that thing. It's a memory.
6: I think we had our Brandy Campbell that actually went into a simulator in a pool.
0: Yeah.
6: And it was actually, she was able to feel the actual tug away from the shore, which was just the side of the pool. Mm-hmm. But a lot of us don't get that practice.
0: Right.
6: And so just being mindful of it before you head to the water.
0: Yep. Well, the World Cup is the other big story that we're following, and it's here. Tonight, the U.S. men's national team, they're going to take on Paraguay in Los Angeles. Every game in this World Cup, you're actually going to see kids escort the players onto the field. They were all specially chosen from communities in each host city.
6: I love these stories that are emerging these days, compliments of the World Cup. We have Fox News multimedia reporter Chelsea Torres live in Atlanta this morning. And Chelsea, you were able to meet some of the kids who are going to be a part of the world's largest tournament. They get to offer up their own little special, you know, influence on it,
0: yeah,
6: you could say.
0: Right.
6: I'm sure they're pretty jazzed.
13: Oh, I mean, excited is an understatement. I spoke to one 10-year-old who said he had tears when he found out he was chosen. And he's just one of 150 kids right here from the Atlanta community. And in just a few days' time, they'll all get a chance to walk on the world's largest stage.
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16: The ones chosen are between the ages of 6 and 10. 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
21: We learned a lot of things about the fine grains, whole grains, half grains, water, fruits, and all the other stuff.
16: 8-year-old Asan knows his stuff, along with his 10-year-old brother Asir. Both will walk alongside FIFA soccer players at Atlanta Stadium for the South Africa and Czechia game on June 18th.
21: A little bit kind of nervous because I never escorted out anyone.
16: The boys say they can't stop thinking about this once-in-a-lifetime opportunity.
21: I think about it as well, too.
13: Now, Atlanta will be hosting 8 of the World Cup games. Every single kid you see out on the pitch with a player are coming right from Station Soccer here in Atlanta. And even there in New York in the New Jersey games, a lot of those kids are coming through the New York FC Football Club. That's also helping get a lot of those kids in those communities out to every single game and every single host city. You'll also see kids right there from that community. Marissa, Steven.
0: Isn't it great to have that sense of community?
6: Yeah.
0: And it's a team, and, mm-hmm. and they all come together, and we're able to see that on the global stage, too. Mm-hmm. And it's happening in our country. Real exciting stuff. Love it. Fox News multimedia reporter Chelsea Torres, thanks for bringing that to us, and excited for the game tonight, too. We will be watching. Well, we have to head to the plains, actually Kansas City, one of those cities in the plains that could be dealing with another round of severe weather this weekend. And at the same time, thousands of people in the Midwest, they're waking up to some pretty devastating news following last night's tornadoes. Those sirens wailed as a large tornado chewed its way across the town of Streator, Illinois yesterday. Streator is about 100 miles southwest of Chicago. Significant damage has been reported to a number of homes in the neighborhood. 11 of the 17 tornado reports from yesterday, they were in Illinois. We'll show you the scope of yesterday's reports after the break. Keep it here.
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29: Oh, there's two of them. Look at that one.
0: Yeah, can you imagine just seeing this out your backyard? You walk out and see a spiraling, looping, what looks to be tornado, certainly a funnel, right? And it was in a very chaotic and turbulent atmosphere yesterday in Streator, Illinois, where we know damage has been done. The woman who recorded this says it passed just about 3/4 of a mile away from her house. And there are a handful of reports that we have. In fact, more than a dozen, close to 20 reports throughout about 3 states yesterday with those storms. At the bottom of the hour, final half hour here on Weather Command. What a crazy day yesterday. And we have another opportunity, Marissa, for some storms. Fortunately, it's not going to be for the Midwest, at least. Yeah. Today, tomorrow, things change.
6: This has been a really long stretch of severe weather. I feel like we haven't really had much of a break. Somewhere, I'd say for the midsection to the eastern side of the country, we've had an outlook from the SPC. Tornadoes have been at the forefront, tearing through the Midwest. widespread destruction in Indiana and Illinois. And that's one story we are following for everybody this morning. But we do have the headlines that we're tracking now, sponsored by T-Mobile for Business. More severe weather, as we mentioned, but this time expected in the Northeast. Another round for the Northeast through the I-95 corridor. And this coming after some of the damaging storms we faced yesterday. Thousands losing power, some still waiting for the power to come back on, and hundreds of storm reports specifically out of the Northeast in regards to the wind. But today's risk, it is more widespread, and it does cover more than 60 million Americans. So we'll be fine-tuning the forecast with that. And then the fuel for those storms, next up on the list, that's the heat, the record heat that has a strong grip of the east. High temperatures reaching into the mid to upper 90s up and down the eastern seaboard today. The hottest temperatures of the year for so many of us. And that sticky air, the humidity, it makes it feel even hotter. So we do have several of you, several states under those heat advisories. And then last on the list, but certainly not least, tropical moisture surging into the south. This that is sparking a flash flood threat. For folks at home, that means round after round of drenching rain into the weekend, a widespread 3 to 5 inches of rain that's going to be possible across portions of the deep south. We do kick it off, though, with the heat right after this.
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0: Focus on that heat, because taking it to New York City this afternoon, where the heat advisories are in effect until 8 o'clock Eastern. But the heat, it's not the only concern across the Northeast, because we got severe weather. Those storms are in the forecast. Some could become strong to severe during that evening commute.
6: Yeah, we have Fox Weather Live weekend host meteorologist Jane Minar in Point Pleasant, New Jersey, right along the Jersey Shore. She's got her shades and hanging out there. I think you've made it up to the boardwalk, right, Jane?
3: Martell's Tiki Bar. This is definitely the place to be on a day like today. I mean, obviously the views are incredible, and I've got a fresh squeezed, which is their signature drink. And yes, they hand squeeze all of this orange juice, and you can see my flies. They're loving the sweetness. But it's definitely a day in which you need to be staying hydrated, need to be drinking, because it is hot. Temperatures were about 87 right now. It feels like 93. The humidity, it is hanging thick in the air. And so finding ways to stay cool is definitely going to be really important. We've got a bright blue sky right now and a lot of people taking advantage of the beach. And when we take a look at the water, it is bright blue. Little fun fact for anybody who's maybe coming to the Jersey Shore wondering, why does it look so blue right now? So it's been a really efficient season for upwelling. And so it's why the water temperatures are a little cooler to start this season in about the lower 60s. And because of that upwelling, in fact, these beaches off of Monmouth County and Northern Ocean County, which is where we are on Point Pleasant Beach, it's actually very nutrient rich. And so we're getting a lot of phytoplankton and algae blooms, and it makes it look even that much more beautiful. But folks are out here, lifeguards are on their stands, and I think what's really interesting about Point Pleasant Beach is that they have no green flags, just yellow and red flags. Now, we've got double yellow flags flying outside of Martell's Tiki Bar because they just want folks to be smart, to be safe. Check out what the lifeguards had to say.
5: I mean, obviously we're letting people in the water, let them get wet, come in and out, but especially here, a lot of people are drinking, people get hot, don't like the water when they're drunk, so you gotta like keep up on ice packs, make sure no heat strokes happen, all that good stuff.
3: So they've got their eyes peeled. And I thought it was interesting, too, as I was coming off the beach a little earlier today, as we are now approaching the midday lunch hour. I think a lot of these folks, especially with the little kids, probably going to head up to the boardwalk and grab something to eat and something to drink. Is there was radioed across the beach to all of the lifeguard stands and the beach badge checkers at the front saying, hey, we know it's hot. A lot of people are coming. Let's make sure that we're telling people that we've got our eyes on the sky, because there's a risk for thunderstorms, a risk for damaging winds, and there's a likelihood that they could close the beaches. So that's what we're here for, too. I mean, obviously, the heat is a big story. It's really kind of the last day that we'll feel this biting, or I shouldn't say biting, this heavy humidity. Before that cold front and those storms do roll through, we'll see a drop in the humidity first, and then after Sunday's storms, that's where those temperatures finally begin to fall out of the 90s. But nonetheless, it's hot today, and all of that that is what fuels these thunderstorms, Stephen and Marissa. And right now it's bright and blue, so take advantage of the time that we have.
0: All right. Jane Minar along the Jersey Shore in Point Pleasant, New Jersey. Thank you, Jane. Appreciate it.
6: All right, and let's keep this train chugging as we continue in through Weather Command. So Jane talked about the heat, but there's also the severe weather risk that we have to mention. There is a widespread level 2 out of 5 with that area of red that goes all the way from Knoxville and Raleigh all the way in through New York and into Burlington. Noting now that we do have radar up for you, there's really not much to talk about. The main story now is what Jane mentioned. It's the heat. But as we get further into the day, we do have a risk for severe weather. We also have a risk for flooding. And this is actually a new development coming out moments ago. The potential for some flooding, flash flooding. So this was issued, Stephen. Matthew Blue updating the graphic here from the WPC. Slow-moving storms with 2 to 3 inch-hour rainfall rates that present a risk for flash flooding. You also have to take into account some of the more mountainous terrain, the concern already that the ground is saturated. Yep. But it's interesting because Maine is not included in the severe risk. It's more of the flood risk that we now have.
0: Well, and we've had a week where, especially

0: watch it from New Hampshire all the way into Maine. So.
1: We now have a flash flood warning. Thank you. Matthew's going to bring up radar. So we have the first flash flood warning coming out of Maine now. Matthew's going to pull it up. Okay. Oh, wow. That's like, it's very, yeah.
0: It's
1: Northern Maine,
0: right?
1: Near the Canadian border. Yeah. And noting that perhaps you've had maybe persistent rain showers, heavier rain, and this is going to go till 2:45 Eastern. But we very well could have more of this. As you can see up into Maine, it's a little bit more, the storms are starting to pop up now, blossom a little bit more.
0: Yeah, and I mean, not to, you know, dismiss it or disregard it, population density too, a little less. Mm-hmm. But the fact that we've got an air mass like this in Maine and these storms as they're mm-hmm. developing, we're not even to 12 o'clock yet, it does speak to the atmosphere that we're dealing with. So it's an unstable environment. It's mm-hmm. been a week of high moisture. And certainly, I mean, Monday and Tuesday started off a little on the drier side. But but after Tuesday, you know, Wednesday and beyond, it was intense.
1: I think more of us are feeling just the air mass that has continued to sit overhead. Yeah. Less people are dealing with severe weather. But some of you might get hit with that severe weather today. So it just becomes a part of planning for the day and watching radar. This is a look at the Fox weather model. And notice by 2-3 o'clock, it has some of those storms forming west and north of the I-95 corridor. But by the time you get into 5-6 o'clock, you have the storms over New York, down the Jersey Shore where Jane is, and then eventually moving even further down through the Delmarva. So these present mainly a wind risk, though any storm, even subsevere, will bring lightning.
0: Yeah, and the storms themselves, as they move into New York later this afternoon into the evening, we might get some that develop ahead of the main complex. Mm-hmm. But by 6 or 7 o'clock, that's when we'll have the intense mm-hmm. rain. Gusty winds going to certainly be a possibility, but that cold front, the cold front's going to be swinging through.
1: Yeah,
0: so I think by tomorrow it's not going to be as bad.
1: Tomorrow does look a little bit better. We keep the warmth for the most part, maybe not as hot. That's a look at your 3-day forecast. All the way through Sunday, we have another risk for storms.
0: All right. Well, the sunrises, we've noticed they've been coming up early every single day. This one was from New Bedford, Massachusetts, south of Boston. And it's the whole idea of, you know, heading towards summer and these days getting longer and longer. But as far as when we have the earliest sunrise of the year, when is that? It's actually going to happen on Sunday, at least for us here in the United States. And pulled a couple of times. We've got Maine, Massachusetts, New York, and Florida all represented here. The sunrise time this Sunday, I mean, Mars Hill is crazy. It's the earliest in the country. Mm-hmm. 4:38 in Maine. New York and Miami a little later because it's a lower latitude. But, you know, this is what I think stands out to me the most because we have an early wake up for the show. Mm-hmm. And you can tell heading in that civil twilight, it's just as the sun is below the horizon, it starts to creep a little closer. Civil twilight, as it's technically called.
1: Yeah, never heard of that before.
0: Pretty cool, right?
1: Yeah, sun's up earlier. If you're able to get any photos, tag us. We enjoy these views.
0: Yeah.
1: But there you go. Earliest sunrise time.
0: Earliest sunrise. We've seen it in New York this week. Pretty mm-hmm. pretty nice. Well, joining the party this week, we learned yesterday, is El Nino. So the question is tropical activity going to be here as well? We can't say for certain, but we can say that we're starting to see weak signals for something potentially developing in the Gulf. We've got the latest on what we know next. Keep it here.

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7: But they're going fast.
8: We're back here on Weather Command. We are continuing to watch the tropics. Actually, the first area that we're going to watch of the 2026 Atlantic hurricane season, it is in the Western Gulf. And so as we wait for something to develop, we have these chances, the probabilities. Now, they are on the lower end, a 10% chance of something developing over the next couple of days. But you see where it's at. It is exclusively in the western portion of the Gulf. Normally, and even when we're looking at sea surface temperatures, which we'll be filling the story out more as we head throughout the weekend, the Western Gulf has those warm waters, the warmest of the waters, thanks in part to the loop current. But we still have waters that are plenty warm. Now, the complex or cluster of storms that we've been following, you already see it there in the Bay of Campeche. It's going to continue to drift west. And as has always been the case, and it remains the case, it's expected to move ashore. But notice, this is our Fox weather model. Notice how this spin, how it takes some sense of a shape where you have that counterclockwise broad rotation through the bay. That moisture moves on in, and with this swirl, we're going to have some very heavy rain. And we don't have it listed here, but near Tampico is Monterrey. Monterrey is also a host city for the World Cup. So while Guadalajara and Mexico City could deal with the influences, we've also got Monterrey that could very well be a part of some of this deeper, more rich tropical moisture. This is what's unique, and this is the signal that we showed you before we went to break. That tropical threat is going to be building. In fact, it's on the lower end right now, but by Saturday or Sunday, you see what we're getting at. It's not a low signal, it's a medium signal, but then it moves ashore. And here's what's changed now that we have portions of the U.S. coastline under that threat. This thing might reemerge, whatever this disturbance is, if it's just an area of low pressure, it might move back over the Gulf.
9: And then the plot thickens for the U.S. yet again. Yeah, I think, you know, a lot of us had kind of written it off because it looked like it was going to turn to the west and that would be it. But now with the hints of this now interacting with a front that's going to be sagging south off of the U.S. And that interaction. Now, I don't think we're going to see any significant chance for anything significant. But you talk about the moisture, and the moisture has already been a part of the narrative for the Gulf Coast states.
8: It has. And the moisture is going to be on the increase, especially with a front that's to the north. In fact, you see all of the shear, but pay attention. It's lighter. But pay attention to that shear that's through the northwestern Gulf, because that is what's going to move any sort of moisture that we get from a tropical system. It's going to push it away. June and July, if we do get something tropical, it is often a lopsided, very messy-looking storm. And from a storm perspective, these are the ensembles that we have from some of our AI models, including the Google DeepMind. There should be, when confidence is high, you see a lot more L's, both green and blue. But there is a signal that we're seeing from our AI models that we could maybe deal with something tropical that doesn't speak for its intensity and also the track. It's really a gauge on could something form.
9: Yeah, I think, and the track would speak directly to where the heaviest axis of rain would set up. Yeah. I think, anything also closer to land, there's difficulty there in trying to organize. I think paying attention to the fact that it will bring heavy rain to somebody along the Gulf Coast, that will be a rain forecast we fine-tune. Well, early next week.
8: Yeah, and Houston, another host city for the World Cup, going to be on the stormier side. Good thing that stadium is enclosed. But the Fan Fest, for everybody outside, they're going to be dodging showers and storms.
9: If you are home base in Houston, you need a closed indoor stadium.
8: If not for the heat, for the rain.
9: Exactly.
8: Both can be extreme.
9: You'd have a lot of delays and cancellations with games there. Okay, so that's a look at, a check-in of the tropics. But it has been an interesting week of stories on foxweather.com. So let's go ahead and take a look at the best from the web.
8: There's so much that we publish here at Fox Weather. A lot of it doesn't even get to our air.
9: Sure, yeah.
8: It's great. There is one story here. A man fishing off Nantucket reeled in quite the surprise. I mentioned this to you.
9: You did, yeah.
8: A great white shark. Beachgoers watched as he jumped into action, grabbing the shark by the tail and pulling the hook from its mouth before releasing the shark back into the water. Legend has it that was our very own Ian Oliver who caught that, actually. Kidding. He was in the Cape though.
9: Is it Melanie?
8: Yeah, Melanie actually
9: recording
8: caught
9: the video?
8: It, and then Ian.
9: Oh,
8: really,
9: okay. Yeah. Is that Bane? I saw her earlier. It was a Fox Feather effort.
8: That's
9: Will.
8: Oh, my
9: gosh.
8: On top
9: look at him.
8: Yes, yeah,
9: that's
8: Will,
9: our boss. Oh, my gosh. I love when you see these Good Samaritan stories, these people that actually they're just protecting, helping the shark. They're being careful, but I just appreciate that they care enough for the wildlife and they're trying to help. Okay. Nantucket wasn't the only place with shark news. Off the Italian coast, technical divers recently captured footage of a great white shark underwater. Volunteers with nonprofit Ghost Diving were working to clear the waters of abandoned fishing nets when the shark was spotted. This footage, it is quite spectacular, but for more than just the obvious reasons of, wow, look at that. This is the footage. This is the first to be capturing. Let me start again. This footage is the first to capture a great white adult shark underwater in the Mediterranean Sea. That's why I wanted to say that. Okay, so the diver said this historic moment underscores the importance of their mission to protect underwater species from nets. So I think they were also a little bit like, wait, what is that?
8: Yeah.
9: It's just not typically seen there.
8: Bit of a surprise. Mm-hmm. Compelling footage, too.
9: Yeah.
8: Okay, finally, another unexpected find. There was a 12-year-old boy who recently uncovered a pretty rare prehistoric fossil while on a field trip in the state of Kansas. His name is Corbin Bullard. He wants to become a paleontologist one day, and he's already made his first discovery. He stumbled upon a vertebrae from a Thalassosaurus. Imagine if you just stumbled upon that. Yeah. A Thalassosaurus is a large marine reptile. It lived roughly 85 million years ago. Corbin returned to the site several times, eventually uncovering more than 15 feet of the fossil.
9: That is wild. Didn't you want to be a paleontologist?
8: No.
9: When you were younger?
8: There was a brief moment I wanted to be an archaeologist.
9: Oh, an archaeologist.
8: Yeah.
9: One of those ologists.
8: Cool. Ologist.
9: That's
8: yeah.
9: incredible.
8: That's a memory that you keep and that drives you probably to advance in that field.
9: Yeah, I feel like that's very much so going to influence him in his future career.
8: On the beach looking for sea glass, like maybe a shark tooth, but
9: I get excited when I find sea glass or pennies.
8: Pennies, too.
9: Which, by the way,
8: Yeah, they do not make
9: keep your pennies because, yeah, not making them anymore. Okay, time to take a look at what's coming up on America's Weather Center.
8: Let's bring in our savior, Bob Van Dillen. He almost served as our savior last block. We're not going to forget that. Laughing fit.
9: Who's laughing fit?
8: Who are you talking about?
1: Yeah, it's all good. Hey, listen, you're talking about what's going on across the region. We've got all kinds of reporters out there with some laughing fits as well. We've got Jay Menares.
7: All right.
1: She's down at Point Pleasant Beach. What a juxtaposition between Memorial Day when she was reporting live. 54 degrees and breezy compared to today when we got the heat advisories down there, where it's going to feel like 100 degrees even all the way up and down the board. But with the heat comes a severe thunderstorm. So the cold front comes rocketing in. And I know you saw the timing on this, 6 o'clock storms all bubbling up around the New York City metro, Philadelphia, BWI, all the way down to Dulles. Terrible time you're trying to get away on a Friday. I know I've been there many times. It stinks when that happens. So we've got that. Heat before that, though, heat advisories are locked and loaded for one more day. We've got a doctor coming on to talk about heat stroke, and I've got the age-old question, beer before liquor when it's as hot, or is it the other way around? I can't remember. No, I'm kidding. No, we're going to talk about how the heat is going to affect some of the soccer teams that aren't used to it during FIFA. Right. So you got some people that are playing down there in open air stadiums and it's going to get smoking hot. New Jersey, New York is going to be a warm one for tomorrow as well with the first game. So we'll talk about that, you guys, at the top of the hour. I hope you're going to be there. I hope. Right.
8: Yes.
9: Mm-hmm.
8: Yes.
9: Theoretically.
1: OK, good.
8: You seen, this is an honest question, I came across a video, some people being a little critical about welcoming the world to a respective host city, like flying in. Mm-hmm. Is it noticeable? Have you seen a lot of FIFA World Cup
1: I've seen warning signs on all the highways in Jersey saying, get your act together because you're going to have delays. That's basically
9: it
1: all
9: is
1: I've
9: true. Seen. It's true. Right? Stay off the roads.
1: Stay
9: you're
1: off
9: not
1: the
9: going
1: roads
9: to the
1: is
9: game.
1: What I got too,
9: yeah.
1: Hey, welcome to Jersey. Stay the hell off our roads.
8: Yep.
9: You know what they
8: good
9: are saying?
8: Old slice of Americana.
9: There are signs saying, do not walk through the tunnel.
1: Yes.
9: You cannot walk from Manhattan to the New York, New Jersey stadium.
1: And there's Route 3, which is massive.
9: Yeah, you can't walk on the interstates there. A lot of soccer fans are used to international fans are walking.
8: Flavor. You just have to find it.
1: Mm-hmm. It's all good.
9: It's a spicy one. Thanks, Bob. Box
1: right,
9: Weather.
1: We'll
9: we're going to be right back at the top of the hour.
10: This is the sound of Claire cooking dinner at home. And that's the sound of a fraud alert from Wells Fargo flagging a charge for a pricey restaurant in Paris. Considering Claire isn't in Paris right now, that seemed odd to the bank and to Claire. Two taps later, Claire says nope to the charge, and Wells Fargo is on the case. However you make money work, Wells Fargo can work with that.
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1: All right, welcome to America's Weather Center, everybody. I'm Bob Van Dillen. It is Friday, June 12th, and I'm bringing inside America's Weather Center, and we've got plenty of action happening. Yesterday, a whole slew of severe thunderstorm reports, including tornadoes, damaging winds, and hail. In fact, over 450 of these reports just slicing right through the Midwest into the Northeast last night. Today, we've got that cold front on the move, dropping right out of the Ohio Valley. It's going to stir up the mix again for spots like New England. In fact, we got flash flood warnings and a flood watch up there for the heavy rain. And then you look off to the lower part of the Mid-Atlantic. We've got the heat alerts all the way striping up in the areas that are shaded in red. These temperatures plus the dew points, it's going to feel like 100 to 105, even 108 at times across the lower elevations with all that humidity. So we've got it locked and loaded for your Friday afternoon. But first, let's get back to yesterday. Thousands of people are waking up to damage and destruction after the storm slammed parts of the Midwest yesterday afternoon. That was a monster tornado on the ground right there. And who's up there now? Fox Weather correspondent Robert Ray joins us from Merrillville, Indiana. Robert, we saw the pictures of the funnel. Now you're showing us pictures of the destruction, Robert.
18: Live interview.
1: Robert, we got you on right now, buddy.
18: Oh, got it. Sorry, guys. I had someone in the control room in my ear. I was just talking to them. But look at this scene here in Merrillville, Indiana, and it is a total disaster. This is the main roadway, 61st Street, and it is full of not only trees, but power lines and power poles. Behind me, part of a stoplight that was ripped up and is now torn down onto the roadway. Dozens of homes have been impacted. And we look at the video, Bob, and everyone that we captured this morning of roofs just peeled off by last evening's storm, tornado, at least in EF2, if I had to guess with my own eyes and the hundreds of aftermaths I've been on. But NWS, National Weather Service, will be out here today making that official determination. But it is a really serious situation here. It's not just really an isolated pocket. It is, again, dozens of structures and homes, and the trees everywhere and uprooted power poles. That is what is going to make that determination of the strength, right? And when trees are taken from the earth, you're at least at an EF2. Not the only tornado that came through this area. Illinois as well, in Streator. Downtown Chicago last night, tornado warning that moved through. If that tells you anything about how serious this is, it's been a few years since Chicago had a moment like that, and it's been 48 hours of straight-line winds really wreaking havoc around the Chicago suburbs. Hail. Lightning. I mean, the lightning went on in Chicago last night for a good 2.5 hours, thunder and lightning with heavy downpours. But I just want to get a word in with folks that are from Merrillville and can give us a really good perspective. You're not from Merrillville, but you own property here and you know the community well. Kirk and?
25: Evelyn.
18: And Kurt, not Kurt.
25: Yes.
18: Yeah. Guys, what is the situation from your understanding? I know that you own a few of these houses. Tell us about it.
26: Yeah, this is probably the worst we've seen in 20 years. We do own a rental right behind us. An 85-year-old lady got all the notifications. She went into her bathroom where the tub is. She heard a huge whoosh, and we're lucky. Our house only had some gutter damage, but as you can see around here, devastating. It's going to take weeks to clean this up, and the worst in 20 years.
18: So you guys are also telling me there's areas that you can't get into, right?
0: Yeah, absolutely. We have several homes around here. We were not able to drive around. This was the only home and only had one access street, and we haven't been able to get to the other homes. We also have a friend right down the street. Obviously, we can't even get to her. All of the power poles are down. But, yeah, it's mostly in this area. And like we said, we live in St. John, and the tornado started there. We were lucky enough there were no trees down there, but it's mostly in this area here.
18: Yeah, I saw visuals of that tornado that began, and it's interesting. It made its way through here. There's a path that was carved in a rural field up there. You can see it. It's remarkable to look at. I happened to get here like very early this morning when the sun was just coming up, like 5:30 or so, maybe even a little earlier. And yeah, there was access, but they've blocked off a lot, and some of the roads you can't even drive through because of the amount of trees and down power lines.
26: That's correct. It started happening. We got all the warnings on phones and TV right around 7 o'clock last night. They said it was going to be round two, and it truly was.
18: It has been a tough spring here in Northwest Indiana, hasn't it?
0: A lot of rain, a lot of unusual winds. weather, right, for this time of the year, and lots of heat.
26: 2 months ago, we had a similar event, but luckily not near as bad as this.
18: Yeah.
26: So
0: I mean, we understand weather is cyclical, right, every so many years and whatever. But like Kurt said, we really haven't seen it this bad in 20 years. So
18: are you surprised, but looking at this damage, that there are no significant injuries in Maryville?
26: It's amazing, actually, because we came through, snake through to get to the our rental, and that no one was injured or killed is phenomenal, because there are huge trees, roofs removed, gone. Cars that got almost smashed by telephone or power poles. We lucked out.
18: Do you attribute that to the advanced warnings and how good they've gotten on our phones and everything like that?
0: Absolutely. I think that's imperative. I mean, obviously, for Kurt and I, as soon as we see those, we always go down in the basement.
26: I think a lot of people.
0: And having it on your phone and having, that warning at least a few minutes or at least 10 minutes. I think we got it like 15 minutes prior. So, absolutely.
18: Yeah, I agree. We've come a long way. And, I travel the country looking at these disasters and the aftermath, and what I'm noticing just in the past 5 years is that where we used to see such tragic death and so many injuries, that people are getting these warnings, and it is saving lives, quite literally.
26: Absolutely, I would agree.
18: Yeah,
26: the SMS warnings on cell phones and TVs and towns sirens are definitely helping save lives.
18: No doubt, guys. Well, thank you for talking to us live on Fox Weather.
0: Thank you so much.
18: I hope that all of this has a speedy recovery
26: for everybody.
18: Yeah, and no one's injured. That's it, right? Thanks. Thank you, guys. Bob, back to you.
1: Yeah, silver lining right there, absolutely. The 10 to 15 minute advance warning, great stuff. And Robert, you made a great point. Early in the severe weather season, it was that neck of the woods. Indiana, Michigan, Illinois slammed with severe weather, a little bit of a break. And then the last 3 days, it's been lights out one more time. So Robert Ray up there in Indiana, great report. And we will talk to you again in a bit, buddy. Good stuff. All right, let me bring in Marissa Torres, our meteorologist, right now, because we've got more thunderstorm action in play for later today. I guess that's Philly on the left. Yeah, and we got Cleveland on the right. So cold front is past Cleveland. Philadelphia? No. Forget about it.
2: Waiting from the western side of PA to the eastern side of PA.
1: Yeah.
2: Got a little bit of
1: pretty amazing
2: afternoon to get through.
1: Pretty amazing. We're looking at the temperatures in Philly. It feels like 93 degrees already. Cleveland, your dew points are lower. It feels better at 74. But there is a stripe of severe weather that's a possibility. And brand new happened on your show. You got this possibility for some flooding risk. 2 to 3 inches of rain per hour up there in northern Maine.
2: Yeah, it's not a severe risk that we have for this part of the country. It's strictly about some slow moving, perhaps heavy rain fall rates that could lead to some flash flooding.
1: Was that Aroostook County up there? So extreme northern Maine, you got the flash flood warning out here, and the watch was just put in play earlier this morning. So that's going to be a factor. The other thing, it's going to be the gusty winds and the timing of the event as it rolls through later today. Mm-hmm. Right now, things are just starting to get going right across the Mohawk Valley. Look at that by Utica. You have a nice little shot, and then coming across western parts of Pennsylvania.
2: Yeah, this is the trend that's going to continue through the day, right? And we talk about a lot of people being outside, even all the way down and through Tennessee. Some of those are still producing quite a bit of lightning outside of Memphis.
1: Yeah, Memphis has a flash flood warning just down to the south. So you can see it's actually right overhead. So look at the rain as it blows out with a gust front. A lot of lightning still out here.
2: Yeah.
1: But it's this line right here. You can see a satellite and a radar imagery ahead of it. I've got the visible satellite here right it's cooking up the ground. Mm-hmm. So it's getting unstable, right? Jersey, Pennsylvania, right down to the Piedmont.
2: You feel it. You can kind of feel it yesterday. It felt like like everything was getting ready to just pop.
1: Yeah.
2: But not everybody saw storms. We didn't have any. You did.
1: You're I did. I'm only away from like me. 10 miles away.
2: Right.
1: Yeah, we did. And you can see the energy peeling in, get into the humidity. That's what we're watching there. And the dew point levels, like I said, step outside in New York. It's a little ripe.
2: It's very ripe.
1: It's a little,
2: yeah, very sticky.
1: Don't touch me type of weather.
2: Right. There's no hand holding.
1: No, not at all. All right. So daytime heating plus the humidity. Watch the energy start to build. Mm-hmm. For today, that's where the severe thunderstorm risk is going to be. Let's try and time it out because it's all about the wind one more time from the, looks like the Mohawk Valley, Hudson Valley, all of Jersey. Mm-hmm. You're in that high risk for winds coming in today.
2: Yeah.
1: Is that 3 out of 5 on the scale?
2: Making sure that if you're at the beach, that umbrella is really secured to the ground because mm-hmm. that can become dangerous. But even just being outside with a storm threat means you have a lightning threat. So
1: yeah,
2: getting out of the water, finding shelter will be really important.
1: Yeah, that's a good point. So I paused it here at 6 o'clock and we teased this before in your show. You're trying to catch a flight out from New York City metros like LaGuardia, Newark, mm-hmm. JFK, Philadelphia, all the way down through D.C. I mean, that. Been there before. You're looking at delays if this thing comes in. So just a heads up. Get back to the west a little bit farther. By tomorrow, things look nice, but everything's shooting pretty quickly. And there's more energy locked and loaded. So we'll do it again on Sunday.
2: Do it again on Sunday. Sunday's when you really notice a change into early next week. But getting through tonight, we talked about a lot of watch parties, perhaps to watch the U.S. men's team. They play at 9 p.m. Eastern.
1: That's going to be fun.
2: It's probably going to be a great time. I think you consider the timing for the storms.
1: But it is earlier
2: than yesterday, right?
1: Yeah, it should be.
2: For many, hopefully. Indeed. On the I-95.
1: I think so. And then tomorrow, Saturday, looks like the day to be outside because Sunday comes roaring back. Show you that again in just a little bit. But there's the energy. It's kind of zonal, but just show you for Sunday afternoon. Severe weather is back. I-95. So something to watch.
2: Philly, yet again in D.C.
1: That's good. You got two watch parties going on. You got soccer.
2: Watch party is a very generous way to put it. But we will be watching, and we kind of bring our own party, me and my three boys.
1: Oh, so. It's going to be fun. Yeah, absolutely, Summer. Thanks for sticking around.
2: And of course,
1: Your
2: Bob.
1: Weekend starts now.
2: Right about now.
1: Now. So, hey, listen, to play us out, everybody, on a Friday. It's Aisha's last day as our producer for today.
2: Okay.
1: She's moving along to a couple other shows, so it's her Friday playlist that we're playing. Aisha, take it away.
2: We love you, Aisha.

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12: Welcome back to America's Weather Center, everybody. Bob Van Dillen here, and I'm going to position you right. X marks the spot. All right, there you go. Happy Friday to you. So, yeah, so we're looking at this right here. Yesterday, I mean, we got smashed, right? You had all kinds of thunderstorms developing, and the video coming is pretty intense.
13: It's been wild. Actually, some of the wildest I don't think my mic's on.
12: It's good. Listen, sorry. He went to the restroom beforehand. He didn't want to hear that, so he turned his mic off.
13: Some of the wildest images, that we've seen.
12: Yeah, so we're watching this across Illinois, Indiana. They got smashed with all kinds of tornado reports. I saw at least 17 reports of tornadoes in the Midwest yesterday. So I want you to take a look. Listen to this.
14: Oh, there's debris. Oh, it went over your house. Oh, there's two of them. Look at that one.
12: I mean, listen, I'd be bleeping out the entire thing if that was me and I saw that, right?
15: I know. And the formation, the craziest formation with that one, it was just a quick little blip. But seeing that, that's not normal for a tornado to behave that way.
12: No, that's Streeter, Illinois. That was yesterday. Significant damage to homes. A number of them got just whacked. We're talking, I saw one of the reports, 30 to 40 of the homes got some damage.
15: Yeah.
12: Streeter, so that's pretty incredible.
15: Dozens, right? That's what Robert Ray's been saying, too, in Merrillville, Indiana.
12: Yeah. That's right there was one of them. And then incredible view of the tornado that whipped through Streeter. You can see the picture. Pretty amazing. You can see the dust and debris getting kicked up there. That storm right through the region was hit particularly hard. It's south of Streeter. So let's hear directly from one of the survivors of that storm. Listen to this.
16: We heard it coming, so we hurried up and ran into the bathroom. We stayed in the bathroom. So I feel so sorry for everybody else.
17: I'm okay. Thank God. I mean, and it, when it hit. I mean, it was like there was no time.
12: I mean, you can hear it in their voices, right?
15: Mm-hmm. So yep. Scary. Happened quick, moved through fast. And for a lot of these people, they had storms move through on Wednesday. This was a rescue. That man was right. caught under some
12: under
15: of the
12: rubble.
15: Mm-hmm. But the they had Wednesday storms, yep. and then they had these.
12: Yeah,
15: you know?
12: it was back to back. I remember Chicago went through a couple of rounds as well, and then it roared into Indiana. So this is a video too that we had from Indiana State Police. A trooper captured this on his camera. If you're gonna have a tornado, I always say I want to see it in a field somewhere where where there's no crops growing or anything, where it won't damage stuff. But they spotted this right near I-65 in Lake County. So that's near Kankakee River. And that town name has been in the
15: Kankakee.
12: Yeah, for many
15: You're
12: times.
15: You're right. Same zone, same area. Yeah.
12: We had four tornadoes, 17 reports so far, and you had all four in Indiana themselves. That includes Maryville, which is where we just had Robert Ray. And check out the storm looming over a neighborhood here. One resident captured as it moved past. The storm brought extensive damages down to parts of a northern Jersey. We had that as well. So I want you to listen to this and Maryville too.
18: I seen that tornado actually over the house, and it went this way, and it destroyed my total garage. My grandkids were in there, my daughter, my wife, they had to go in the hallway to cover themselves. As I was praying, we just heard this, the whole house just shook.
12: Yeah, that was Maryville, and that is right where Robert Ray is again. And you see it twisted right over your house, and you see trees that are snapped halfway off. Just amazing power.
15: And those trees are heavy at this point of the year, right?
12: Yeah, with the leaves.
15: Yeah.
12: That's a great point.
15: Fully leaped out.
12: Yeah, and waterlogged as well. So that's what it looked like yesterday. A little wrap-up of the video. If you missed it, you can see it was a level 4 out of 5 on a bad scale for severe weather, and it looked like that, unfortunately, worked out that
15: I think you verified. Yeah. Sure I mean, when you look at the storm reports, that includes the Northeast too. Damage a bit more limited, but still there. But there were more than 500 reports. I mean, it's down as one of the most active days of 2026.
12: Pretty unbelievable.
15: Yeah.
12: All right. So that's wrapping up from yesterday. We got some more to come for the East Coast. But hurricane season, we've been talking about this now, looking at the Gulf for the last couple of days.
15: Yeah.
12: Little energy riding in off the Yucatan Peninsula into the Bay of Campeche, taking on a little broad circulation going on.
15: Yeah. Got something to watch. I mean, this thing, it's not going to be much of anything, but the fact that it might have some tropical downpours with it, you know?
12: Yeah, listen, and it could reemerge. We were talking about it before, but if you look at the graphic behind you, it's pure banana phone at this point. Right?
15: This thing changed at 8 o'clock Eastern, too.
12: Sure
15: they had it in squarely in the bay, moving into Mexico, and then nothing along the Texas coastline. But there had been indications that there might be something that tries to reemerge.
12: Right. Some of the ensemble models were putting it in that direction.
15: Yeah.
12: Going into Mexico and then coming right back out. But if you look at the visible satellite imagery, you can see it pretty well. I mean, there it is. It's nice little bubbles that came right off of the Yucatan. It's broad. There's a lot of shear out there.
15: Yep.
12: Not too worried about huge development, but 10%, it's 10%.
15: 10%, sir. It's moving, too. It's not one of those things that we're like, well, where is it? What's it doing? So that's nice.
12: Yeah, that's a good point. And you can see the developing thunderstorms around that center. They're pretty cool cloud tops at this point.
15: Yeah,
12: so it's not a dying system at this point, but let's just run it through the next few days. Watch it continue to bleed over. I mean, this model's got a huge circulation, right?
15: It really does.
12: It doesn't tighten it up very much.
15: No. And I mean, when it does that, you start to get these bands that kind of spiral in. So it's very unorganized. If the moisture moves over a given city, I'm thinking of Monterrey. Monterrey is one of the host cities for Mexico.
12: Soccer.
15: And this, while the Pacific is doing stuff for Guadalajara and Mexico City, this might do something for Monterrey.
12: So it comes in sometime tomorrow night or Sunday in Mexico. A lot of rain there. If it holds itself together, a little circulation might dump right back off into the Northwest Gulf. That would be on Tuesday or Wednesday. And that's what the ensemble models are doing. You see the Google AI, that is the one that's in blue. That's the one that did really well last year.
15: Yeah, right.
12: There's a couple of the members right there kind of hugging it across the coast.
15: There's already some chatter, too, about the Google AI. What will the AI models do? And really, it is the AI models that are hinting at this. I mean, and we're talking a week from today.
12: Yeah.
15: So we still have a little bit of time. Not a ton of L's.
12: Mm-mm.
15: You know, handful. To gain that confidence, you need more of those little L's to show up on the map.
12: A little bit of an eyebrow raise when you see
15: something,
12: this kind of a little stretch, right? So we're not looking for any huge kind of circulation developing right offshore, but it's going to pump in a lot of moisture. Now, we've got some shear that's out there as well. Showers, thunderstorms is going to be in the case for the entire Houston forecast. You can see it right there.
15: Yeah. The
12: Sunday, all the way through Tuesday.
15: And this is
12: the year-old stuff.
15: This is summer. Yeah. You hate to see it, and you hope that there's more dry time than wet time, especially because they're also a World Cup host city. But the fact is you got humidity and moisture building in from the tropics.
12: That's the area right there we always look at. We have the homegrown storms, which is what this would technically be.
15: Yep.
12: Coming right off the Yucatan, so we're watching that. All right, so that's going to aid in the moisture coming up, the transport from the humidity.
15: Mm-hmm.
12: Stormy South. We've got that happening right now. We're going to have some later on this afternoon across the panhandles of Texas and Oklahoma, parts of New Mexico and Colorado. But then we're going to start seeing this stuff arrive tomorrow afternoon. Some of these are going to be strong, too.
15: Yeah, kind of going hand in hand because I know we're looking at Houston, but that moisture is already building north along the Mississippi River.
12: Memphis is getting a rain train over them right now. It's got a flash flood warning right there, and it's all radar indicated, but it's directly over downtown Memphis. Mm. Now you're sliding right up towards I-40. So a quick mover as it moved in, and now it's kind of stationed itself off. More storms just north of Dallas.
15: Yeah.
12: Still, the outflow boundaries are running around out here.
15: They have temperatures, I mean, warm enough temperatures, some mid-level instability. They'll kind of run their course.
12: Yeah.
15: There's just not a ton of movement with them. I mean, it's one of the reasons why we got even in North Texas flash flood warning.
12: So. And you can see this. So level 2 out of 5 on the bad scale for severe weather. This is for later this afternoon. I mean, it's a solid southerly breeze coming up. And when you put the radar on there and the satellite, you can see the stream of moisture coming up out of Mexico. And I think it's higher elevation mountain stuff that develops first and then gradually gets caught up in the westerlies and drifts over to the east.
15: It's crazy, that one storm. Did you see that one little cell?
12: Yeah.
15: And then it's just not there yet, folks.
12: Yeah,
15: we'll get there, I think.
12: Give it some time.
15: Yeah.
12: Little daytime heating, 5 o'clock. We're still starting to see these things bubble up. Remember, this is 5 o'clock central. Watch it develop and then drift over right through Oklahoma City. Frontal boundary is going to be out there, and
15: it's
12: then you've got a bona fide low pressure region develops by tomorrow afternoon.
15: Yeah, and the atmosphere recovers quickly. I mean, northern Illinois, northwest Indiana, while not in the bullseye, close enough. The storms, though, they're going to have plenty of fuel. St. Louis had some storms yesterday. They're going to get them again on Saturday. Same with Kansas City.
12: That's an upgrade.
15: Yeah, the level. Level three.
12: It's a 3 out of 5 on the scale for tomorrow.
15: And I-70.
12: Lifting warm front up for frontal boundaries. It's weird because it is zonal flow, so things are moving quickly. That's a cold front that's going to be affecting the northeast by your Sunday.
15: Yep.
12: So everything is moving fast now from west to east, and we've got the wind that's going to get tapped into. That's your I-70 corridor. Those are your people right there.
15: I know, and if you're a fan of storms, you hate to see the damage in Illinois. Not those types of storms, but this is a pattern that's conducive for daily storms. Not all of them will be severe, but the fact that we have the ability, that trigger, that front, and some of the energy to the west,
12: 75 mile per hour winds.
15: Worth watching.
12: That's the going forecast right here.
15: Yeah.
12: So any of these gusts are going to be clearly close to hurricane force.
15: And Missouri's one of the states, too, that's leading the pack on tornado reports this season. It's been Missouri and Illinois.
12: And Oklahoma kind of left out.
15: It's
12: been amazing.
15: Head scratcher.
12: 7 o'clock tomorrow afternoon. This is what it looks like for your Saturday evening. If you're going out towards Amarillo, Oklahoma City, eye to the sky. You've got the storms that will be bubbling up around you. But then it should be one nice line as it bleeds right into the Ozarks. And then ultimately, again, Memphis is going to get tagged with some heavy rain for your Sunday morning.
15: Yeah, for the storms they're dealing with right now, use all the dry time you can get because more are going to be moving on through. But some parts of the country, they don't get a clearing air mass.
12: That would be
15: right
12: your Houston.
15: Here.
12: That would be your Houston. Your lower Alabama, your New Orleans, Mobile. All those areas right there. And that's awesome. Remember we just showed you that moisture, the juice coming up out of the Gulf?
15: It's crazy.
12: That's going to aid with that thunderstorm development. So we got severe weather as a possibility. A damaging gust, I think that's going to be the main case.
15: Mm-hmm.
12: But some hailmakers in there, too. Look at the stretch of that.
15: There might be, And the moisture that we're going to see converge along that cold front, we were just seeing it with the previous graphic. There's going to be some rich moisture in North Texas, too. More synonymous to the Texas Gulf Coast, not North Texas.
12: Oh, yeah. Everything's been transferred north by about 500 miles. Look at the storms, though. That's that line, the linear sensation with that cold front up to the north, and it just kind of trains around that. Something we'll be following. So, Stephen, your weekend, I told Marissa, starts now.
15: It starts now. I'm just thinking for the weekend, it's that boundary going south, some of that tropical moisture moving up.
12: You're going to be watching the Gulf, aren't you?
15: It's going to be a wet one, yeah.
12: Yeah.
15: Dallas and Houston both. I mean, good. Thank God those World Cup stadiums are
12: inside,
15: indoors.
12: Right? Yeah, Houston. Jersey, our first one is tomorrow.
15: Yeah.
12: Outdoors.
15: You're right.
12: It'll be drier. It's still going to be hot, though.
15: Yeah. Brazil's one of the teams. Yeah, it's going to be a good game, I think.
12: Yeah, we've got that. We've got the ROE forecast for that. Risk of weather impact for those games.
15: What about those Knicks? Good luck to your Knicks.
12: They're playing inside, thankfully.
15: Yeah.
12: it's in San Antonio. Sure
15: that's right.
12: I'm going to be nowhere near the city when that game goes on.
15: Me either.
12: Yeah, I mean, I love it. I've been waiting for this for over 50 years.
15: It's exciting.
12: But we'll see what happens. Yeah. But thanks for sticking around.
15: Yeah, you got it.
12: Aisha's last day as our producer. She's going to be moving on to other projects in the weather.
15: Yeah. Oh, you better. She's still here,
12: she's
15: right?
12: She's going to be on a strike team.
15: Aisha, you're
12: still,
15: okay,
12: she's
15: good.
12: Still here, but we got
15: Fox,
12: her.
15: We don't want to lose Aisha.
12: She's like, what do you want for your music choice? I was like, it's Play Your Friday Playlist.
15: Perfect.
12: Aisha's Friday Playlist, everybody. Fun Day Friday. Be right back. Thanks for being here.

0: such an ordinary thing to walk home from high school. Her name was Mickey Costanzo, just 16. 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
11: And welcome back to America's Weather Center. Great to see you on a Friday afternoon. And it is sticky, smoking hot going on right now around the I-95 corridor. We got heat, humidity, and a cold front slamming in for some severe thunderstorms that are going to develop later this afternoon for the entire quadrant. We'll show you that in just a bit. But first, I'm headed down to my favorite Jersey girl. We got our meteorologist, Jane Menar, in Point Pleasant Beach. And I'm looking at the pictures now, Jane, and thinking about Memorial Day when you're in the same spot. It looks like a different country.
12: Oh, yeah, no kidding. I mean, Memorial Day, I think that's been the sentiment of all the folks I've talked to. They were like, this is what it should have been like, Memorial Day weekend. However, this is just a little toasty. I mean, temperature right now, I think we're just at about 88 degrees, and it feels like 94 or 95. So it is hot. And once you get off the beach and you kind of step away a little bit, there is kind of a stagnation to the air. It's kind of just heavy. And you feel it. You sweat a little bit more, and you wonder, okay, when's that natural air conditioning going to start to kick in? But, Bob, it's not coming from the ocean today, because unfortunately we got a west wind. And I've been talking about it all morning long, because naturally, of course, a day like today, when you see 90s heat index values in the triple digits, heat alerts up across the I-95 corridor, you think, I got to get to the beach. But when you have a westerly wind, and that's what's really compressing a lot of this heat for the I-95 corridor, that wind picks up the marsh flies. And those flies make their way to the coastline. And here we are on the beachfront getting quite literally attacked. So have the bug spray on you along with the sunscreen, because you'll definitely need it. But look at all these folks in the water, Bob. And I thought that was interesting. I mean, nothing is stopping these people from getting in these cool 61-degree waters. These temperatures running just slightly cooler than average, which is why a nice sea breeze does feel good on a day where temperatures are going to be up into the lower, mid-90s. But I think generally a lot of folks are just saying, I don't really mind, let's just get in. And once you step in a little bit longer, you do get used to it. But it's been an interesting season to start, right? Kicking off Memorial Day weekend, not exactly what you would expect for the start of summer. I checked in with some of the lifeguards about it just to get their perspective as they were setting up this morning. Take a listen.
9: Memorial Day weekend was a bust. I'm upset about that. We were all looking forward to it because it's mobbed here. Gets fun, gets interesting. But yeah, we lost that weekend. So I'd definitely say we're off to like a bit of a slow start, especially with the cold water. We're definitely like well behind on water temperature. I would say like probably a year ago today, it was high 60s, had to be. And now it's like maybe low 60s, high 50s.
12: Yeah, so honestly, Bob, I know you were thinking about surfing, and there's a lot of people in here without their wetsuits, so you might be good for next week for our upcoming Jersey Shore Beach House shoot. But, you know, Memorial Day weekend, it was rainy, it was cold, it was one of the worst Memorial Day weekends that we'd experienced in at least 5 years, top three worst in about 2 decades. So we've deserved this weather. We just don't want the flies, Bob, and I know I keep harping on it, but man, they're the worst at the Jersey Shore when you got a west wind.
11: Yeah, 100%, I agree. Now, the west wind has got two bad things. It brings in the flies, and it actually upwells the colder water. So 61 degrees, that's why it's cold right there.
12: Yes.
11: But it shapes the waves nicely, though, Jane. So when the waves do finally break, at least you got a west wind to shape them nicely.
12: Yeah, exactly. Now, you know, I mean, here at Jenks, we're at Jenkinson's Boardwalk. We're actually right outside of Martell's Beach, mm-hmm. Martell's Tiki Bar. And
11: that's still there?
12: This is really not the
11: that's
12: surf
11: awesome.
12: Break, right? I mean, the surf. Oh, yeah, Martell's Tiki Bar. I just got a fresh squeeze. That is the place to be
11: a drink?
12: When you're here
11: that's
12: at,
11: a drink,
12: at the
11: though,
12: Boardwalk.
11: Right? Okay.
12: You got to. Well, it is. I got the non-alcoholic version, but for those who do partake, you can definitely have a little something in there.
11: Uh-huh.
12: But Bob, this is the surf beach is over the inlet into Manasquan. And that's where I do think that, I mean, if I could look past the rocks off in the distance, I probably would get a decent amount of surfers out there today. But, you know, all these people out here enjoying. We have so many school trips, too. Summer is just beginning for a lot of these kids. And so it's been fun, you know, some senior trips, too. There are people here, Bob, from central New York.
11: Oof.
12: Drove more than 6 hours to get here this morning.
11: Mm-hmm.
12: And I let them know. I said, you know, there's some thunderstorms on the way. And they said, well, we'll take what we can get.
11: Exactly.
12: I was like, I appreciate that.
11: We call them Bennies, too, by the way. Bergen, Essex, New York. That's what that name
12: yes.
11: refers to. So there you go. They're the tourists that come down. It's not a pejorative term, in my opinion, because I was one. Anyway, Jane, great to see you out there. We'll check back in with you again in a bit. 61 degrees feels great once you're numb to it, literally, when you get numb. All right, so that's the water. That's Jay down there in Point Pleasant Beach. Big difference between now and Memorial Day. We've got the heat building for one more day. Now, it's going to be hot over the weekend for the Northeast as well, but not as sticky humid. We have a cold front that's going to go by right now. It feels like a sauna. So we've got heat advisories peppered all across the board. Showers and thunderstorms are going to be a good bet starting later on this afternoon. So here's your red shaded area for the day. That's where you have that risk of severe weather. And we're talking about essentially the Hudson Valley, parts of the Mohawk Valley, stripe it right down the I-95 and then bending it in to spots like Knoxville. So now you're watching the Smoky Mountains too. Another big deal, heavy rainmakers, not just the gusty winds out of these guys. You're going to have a flood watching effect that's for western parts of Maine. Got a flash flood warning still right here in northern part of Maine. You talk about Aroostook County right now. Slow moving thunderstorms and a rainfall rates 2 to 3 inches of rain per hour. So that's why we've got that flood watch in effect for western Maine and a couple counties in there for New Hampshire. So that's what we've got for northern New England. The rest of the region, though, storms are starting to bubble on up, and it's right on cue for western parts of PA, right up through the Mohawk Valley, outside of Syracuse into Utica. You got that chugging down through Herkimer County, a couple of sparks of lightning up there right by Herkimer. But you get down to the south, and you can see the rain now bleeding over western PA. It's only going to pick up in intensity over the next few hours. And here's the reason why. There's our cold front as it drags right through Ontario down into the central part of Tennessee. Middle Tennessee, you guys are getting the storms blowing out of it. But then behind it, a drier air mass. It's a thin stripe of cloud cover right now, right? Look at the visible satellite imagery. When you see this, we do have the daytime heating commencing. For you just saw Jane down at the shore, right down in Jersey. She's right about there. That's where you're getting the sunshine just full out. So now we're starting to see the destabilization of the atmosphere happening. You introduce some energy rolling in from that cold front. It's going to kick everything on up. Cooler air aloft. Yeah, thunderstorms are going to be the big deal. But at the surface, dew points are climbing. One of the reasons why we have that heat advisory is because it feels like about 100 to 102 at times for NYC, even hotter down by Philly into D.C. for the afternoon. Look at the energy starting to build. Daytime heating again. Here comes your cold front. That's a trigger to get everything up into the atmosphere. Storms are going to be robust later this afternoon. So that is a big stretch. I think the main threat for today, it's going to be gusty winds, just like what we usually get when you have hot, humid air mass with a cold front swinging through. Typical stuff for June, for sure, but that includes the entire state of New Jersey, right down through Delaware, the rest of the Delmarva Peninsula, and then bends back into the Piedmont of North Carolina, that far south for later today. So it's just timing out for you. That's 3 o'clock. Watch 6 o'clock moving in. This is 3. Watch about 6 o'clock in the afternoon. Bad time for the travelers. I know the commuters. You're talking about New Jersey, Philadelphia, Baltimore, Washington. Not quite the Boston. Boston guys are good. And then that rain kind of goes over and fizzles apart overnight tonight. But then tomorrow, a better day. You've got drier air that's going to be locked and loaded. Should feel pretty good. But then you see what it looks like for the next few hours. Here it comes, bubbling on through New York City Metro. We're dry. And then those are your thunderstorms that come in for 6 o'clock. Just right on cue, right? Before this happens, let's talk about the heat that's going to start building. You just saw Jane down there under the heat advisory. Heat advisories out there for Washington, D.C. as well. Your temperature right now, 91 feels like 98. Winds out of the west at about 8 miles per hour. So you're getting a little downslope coming off the mountains as well. So you've got that. At least the downslope dries you out a little bit, but it also makes your temperatures go straight up. Some records from yesterday, 17 of them. Binghamton, New York, 89. Newark, New Jersey, felt it on the choo-choo going home yesterday. 97 degrees was the temperature. It was a record. Philadelphia hit 97. Providence, Rhode Island, 95. Raleigh, 101. That was the high temperature reading, and it was a record. Santa Rosa of California, you guys also had a dry record, 101. That was set back in 2019 when you hit 100. All right, here's the big situation. High pressure down to the south, and that's pumping up all the winds out of the southwest, getting the fuel for the humidity and the heat. The advisory stripe all the way from Maine down into South Carolina. So even the Palmetto State, not the low country, but getting towards the Grand Strand and Myrtle Beach inland. That's with Florence right there. And then you get across eastern parts of North Carolina. The heat advisors are there. So we've got that going on. What about the actual temperatures? Washington's 93. Add the humidity. Feels like 100 even right now. It's still early in the afternoon, right? So you got room to grow, unfortunately, before the storms knock it down. New York, 84. Feels like 90. It's ripe. It's sticky. Walking around outside, oh, man. Boston feels like 91 degrees. Pittsburgh feels like 80. Charleston feels like 92 degrees. So here's our heat on the bill. How about the afternoon high temperatures? This is what we're going for the afternoon. 95 in Philly, 98 in Richmond, Roanoke about 94. Raleigh, that's 100 degrees. That's your forecasted high. That's without the humidity. So that's pretty stiff right there. 84 degrees up in Boston, 91 in the capital region.

103. New York City for the forecasted high heat index today, 98. But again, storms come in, so it's kind of a race to see if we can get to 98 before the rain knocks that temperature reading down. Potential record highs for the afternoon. No, Raleigh at 100 degrees. It looks like you already hit it, right? So that broke a record from 98 unofficially. 98 degrees was the old one from 2002. Philly, looks like you're going to tie one today. That was set back in 2015. New York City should probably tie it this afternoon. 93 degrees. And again, it's a race before that cold front comes driving in with the cooler temperatures. But by tomorrow, not quite as hot, but it's going to feel drier. So 88 degrees is not even going to feel that warm for you around New York. Same with Philadelphia. 91 degrees looks pretty good. All right, listen, coming on up, we've got more action, more showers, more thunderstorms, and the World Cup is underway. The players are up more against than just the teams. They're up against the weather, the heat. How is that going to affect the body and the play? We're going to talk to a physician about what the players can expect, and even the fans if you're sitting out there in the stands. That's coming up after the break, everybody. Thanks for sticking around.

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10: Oh, yeah, the World Cup went underway yesterday. Two games in the books, one in L.A., one in Mexico, and the matches are happening right now during the hottest time of the year in North America, and these temperatures are going to soar just as high as a well-placed kick, right? With more than a dozen cities in play, temperatures are going to be hampering some of the athletes. And then when they have to travel to another stadium, you're going to see a different climate. So that might have a profound impact on both their health and their performance. Joining me right now to chat about that heat is Dr. Julia Iafredi, sports medicine physician at NYU Langone Health. Doctor, thank you so much for joining me again. I appreciate it. Good to see you again.
11: Good to see you, Bob. How are you doing?
10: I'm good so far. And it's sticky out here in New York. I mean, we know it is. This is the first World Cup that's going to be hosted by

0: three separate countries, right? We've got Mexico, U.S., and Canada, wide variety of climates, and some of these teams probably not going to be used to the heat that they're going to play in.
1: Yeah, absolutely. It's going to be a tough one. Honestly, this is kind of an odd situation with three different countries with three very different climates. Some of the particular cities I think we're going to have to look out for are like our Houston, Texas, our Arlington, and our Monterey in Mexico, just given the unprecedented heat they often see at this time of the year.
0: Now, we're looking at a game tomorrow in New Jersey, New York, and we know it's going to be hot. It's not going to be quite as humid. I think Brazil is playing here, so they should be used to it. But what about the teams that aren't used to it? How do you think they're going to train for this? How do you think they're going to do?
1: Yeah, it's a great question. The big thing for them is going to be like, did they have enough time to start kind of preparing for it? Obviously, they work with a very smart medical staff that is going to make sure that these players are well hydrated, are getting their cooling down packed. We're making sure that they're going to mediate and decrease the amount of fluid loss that they have during a game, lots of shade, and the hydration break. So FIFA has done a really good job to at least think ahead of about this. And so they're instilling mandatory hydration breaks for 3 minutes per half. Mm-hmm. And then if the wet bulb globe temperature, which is kind of what we use to gauge if it's safe to continue with sport, if that temperature goes above 30 degrees Celsius, then they will also instill mandatory fluid breaks or break times during the 30-minute and the 75-minute time frame.
0: Yeah, so now you're talking not just heat, but the humidity as well. And that leads me to another thing. We're talking about the fans that are out there who might not be used to this as well. A heat stroke is always a major concern. We always start thinking about that towards the early part of summer. What are some of the telltale signs of the heat stroke, Doctor?
1: Great question. So heat stroke's a tough one. It's one of those things where people initially just seem like they're a little bit confused, maybe, or they're not as with it, if you will. We might see a little bit of brain dysfunction. You might see multi-organ dysfunction, which means that basically they start to have issues with urinating or memory, or they lose some strength in terms of a lot of their mobility, which can be very traumatizing, both for the players and also for these people in the stands. So we want to make sure that they have those good cooling strategies also for the fans and people traveling for these incredible games.
0: Yeah, if you are a fan right there, what can we expect? Are there cooling stations even for the fans?
1: The hope is yes. I think if they're smart about it, I can't speak for every stadium, but I think that cooling stations are important. I think any station, when there is a break, take the time, go into the shade, especially if your seat is out in the sun. I think maintaining hydration and electrolytes included, this is true for the players and for the fans. If you are sweating all day long, just drinking water is not enough. You need to replenish those electrolytes. I think clothes that can breathe and making sure to wear like proper sun protection, all of those are going to be so important for the fans as well. And then obviously changes in altitude counts. So if players are coming from low altitude to high altitude, they need to make sure to have that time to train. But this is true for athletes or for fans as well. Mm-hmm. If you're flying from sea level and then going to, you know, Guadalajara, which is at altitude, this is going to be a concern for you. And so looking out for altitude sickness is also really important.
0: That's a good point. I mean, now you're talking geography as well. So, Doctor, are you going to go in any of these games?
1: Unfortunately, I'll probably try to stop by one of the ones in New York and New Jersey here, or I might go back to Toronto because I am a Canadian.
0: Right.
1: So I'll probably try to stop in. But unfortunately, I have a 2-year-old daughter and I don't quite feel great about bringing her to this kind of event.
0: Understood.
1: At this age.
0: Understood.
1: Yeah.
0: Doctor, I would imagine it's probably easier for you to get from New York to Toronto than it is from New York to New Jersey for some reason.
1: 100%.
0: Well, thank you for so much for taking the time out. I appreciate it. Dr. Julia Iafredi, sports medicine physician at NYU Langone Health. Thank you so much, Doctor. Great to see you.
1: You're welcome. Nice to see you too.
0: Mm-hmm. All right, let's talk about the South. Some stormy weather. It's coming up from the Gulf all the way into the Mid-South. In fact, we've got a cold front dropping down now. Memphis under the gun. Some very heavy rainfall amounts now being detected. 2 to 3 inch rain per hour rates are falling in Memphis right now. Grand total so far, 4 inches. So you can see the flash flood warning now tagged considerable for downtown Memphis. That rain has now settled down from the north and kind of hasn't moved much over the last hour. So now we've got that heavy rainfall rate of 2 to 3 inches per hour, just adding on to the momentum of the rain that they've already seen. So Memphis right now, be prepared. You've got all kinds of flood warnings in play, and it goes all the way up parts of I-40. That's one spot that we're watching right now. That's the leftover from yesterday's activity kind of refiring again today. Later on this afternoon, more storms are going to develop. We've got the winds that will be right out of the south, out of northern Mexico, into the Four Corners, western parts of Texas. What does it mean? It means they're going to run into the mountains in New Mexico. And when that happens, a little orographic uplift, we start seeing the showers and thunderstorms coming in as well. So we've got that. Actually, yeah, we got some live looks at Memphis right now. You saw the radar picture. Look at this. I mean, that is just poor visibility. That's the one that's up to the north. 83 degrees. Yeah, that's before the rain came in, but the winds are still out of the west at 8 miles per hour. Traffic is moving, but if I was in Memphis right now, I think I'd stay put for at least the next hour or two, let that flash forward warning kind of subside before that happens. Temperatures are now what, Christopher? 75. Yeah, temperatures have dropped to 75 degrees with that rain coming in. So Christopher Tate telling me that. Appreciate it. That's Memphis right now. So getting in a situation right here for western Tennessee. All right, get back to the maps, and you see the wind direction out of Mexico, going up the mountains, of course, squeezing out of some showers and thunderstorms. Later on today, keep an eye on it. Give some daytime heating time. I'm talking about 5 o'clock. Now the storms are starting to fire up in the mountains and the hills. They get caught up in the westerlies and then drift on through the Florida, the Texas Panhandle, Oklahoma Panhandle, eventually slide right down across the lower part of, looks like Arkansas and Louisiana overnight tonight as well. Then tomorrow, we reload it, and we'll do it again. You can see a bona fide surface low is going to develop. That's going to be right on the lee side of the Rockies coming on in towards the east, and you can see the warmer temperatures that are out there. This is actually an upgrade from where we were earlier this morning. Now we're level 3 out of 5 on the bad scale, mainly due to the wind factor. I think we're going to see some damaging winds out of some of these storms as they tap into some of that jet action coming in. But that includes Kansas City, includes St. Louis, all the way down to Springfield. So it's that bubble, darker shade of blue. It's a 3 to 5 on a bad scale for the wind damage. So this is going to be a spot to watch for tomorrow afternoon. Look at Kansas City all the way down through Emporia, right down into northern parts of the suburbs, getting by Springfield, and then stretches right down I-70 to St. Louis. Timing on this looks like about mid-afternoon hours for your Saturday. Watch them develop. So things from this morning on Saturday morning kind of fading apart. Daytime heating, there's a storm action. A cold front is going to be right draped over the region. Watch that line spread right out of Kansas into Oklahoma, right around northern Arkansas, out of Missouri, and it stretches right through St. Louis and eventually into western Tennessee. So Tennessee, you're getting a rain right now in Memphis. I'm looking at the radar picture. I'm looking at the cameras. You're getting a deluge overhead, and I think we'll repeat it by Sunday morning as everything slides over to the east. And you're getting a lot of juice out of the Gulf of America. Remember, we got that thing that's right down across the lower part of the Bay of Campeche, 10% chance of circulation right there developing into something. That's going to pump in the showers and the thunderstorms even harder with the heavy rain. That's there. What about Florida? You guys have been in the story now for the last few months, but because of drought. Today, I think you can get the sea breezes colliding. One off the Gulf, one off of the Atlantic. So you're going to see that collision right around the Tampa and then down to the south. So heavy rain, that is going to be up there. In fact, look at the daytime heating already. It's commencing. So now you've got the land breeze that was overnight last night turning into a sea breeze and now bleeding into areas north of Tampa. So the storms are starting to shoot up as we look at it right here. A couple of spots right there, lower tip of Florida also. A couple of lightning strikes right here. But look at the visible satellite imagery. Always interesting to watch. Entertaining, too. I mean, you know, it's highly humidified, right? So the daytime heating commences. You start seeing the storms start to bubble on up. Look at that pure line. Look at it's going from west to east. That is the sea breeze rocking in, and then it hits that land, which is hotter, and those storms begin to rise. That's where we get the showers that are developing now. Not severe, but definitely heavy rainmakers. And you see the Gulf, this is the way it goes. It's got the humidity that's out there, a little drier up across the northern part, but that's about it. We got this going on for the afternoon. This is your 4 o'clock, 5 o'clock time frame. Look at that Alligator Alley down to the south. Heavy rain now developing across that region, right through Fort Myers. The middle part of Florida, and you get towards Orlando, too. It's going to get some rainy action for you as well. And then it goes right down and falls apart overnight in the overnight hours tonight. Tomorrow afternoon, you know the deal. You live in Florida. Same thing's going to happen. Gulf breeze comes in, collides with the sea breeze. Bada bing, bada boom. Watch the storms fire up for I-75. And it's just going to pile up through Saturday. This is much needed rainfall across the middle part of the state, especially around the Everglades. You guys need the rain, and you're definitely getting it. All right, coming up, we got another day with another threat zone. Fox Weather Threat Zone stretches it out from New England right down to the Mid-Atlantic and then over to Texas. The timing on it, things are starting to shoot up right now. We're talking about Pennsylvania, New York State, ultimately into the middle part of the Atlantic. That forecast is coming up after the break. Aisha's Friday playlist coming at you right now to play us out. Be right back, everybody.

0: Hi, I'm Bob Van Dillen, and today we're talking about the cap, not the one you stick on your head. The cap is an air layer that prevents thunderstorms from forming. It does that by being warmer than the air below it. So the clouds that do form can't rise to become severe thunderstorms. From preventing air from rising, the cap builds up energy below. So how do you break the cap? Well, you need enough upward momentum to punch through that blocking warm air layer. So the cap creates what we call a conditional threat. So if that momentum is strong enough to break through the cap, then all that energy gets released and explosive thunderstorm development occurs. So if that cap holds strong and it doesn't break through, then the threat of severe thunderstorms, it's a lot lower. So knowing when and if that cap is going to break, that's critical to severe thunderstorm forecast.
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0: All right, what's going on, everybody? Great to see you on this Friday afternoon. I'm Bob Van Dillen. It is June 12th. Let me take you inside America's Weather Center. And to do that, we've got a big recap of what happened just yesterday across the plains, into the Midwest, and ultimately into the Northeast. So you can see all these dots right there, the red ones. Those are the tornado reports from yesterday afternoon. 17 so far, probably, and counting. But the entire smear as it moved right across Michigan into the Ohio Valley. 479 severe thunderstorm reports between there into New England. That was yesterday. What about today? We've got a brand new threat zone out there for New England. Stretch it right down through the middle part of the Atlantic states, and it bends right back across the Smokies in northern Alabama and northern Georgia. That's cold front draped in. That'll be the firing mechanism for more storms for this afternoon. Then you get over to the east a little bit farther. Look at this. We got the heat advisories. We've got that all the areas that are shaded right here. That's where the heat is building currently. The temperature, air temperature in Raleigh right now is 100. The humidity makes it feel like about 105 to 108 at times today. So we've got that forecast for you coming up as well. So to help me with this, we got meteorologist Bane Frode. What's up, Bane?
5: Happy Friday, Bob.
0: You got the red on because that's what's on the map.
5: I know.
0: Everywhere.
5: It's hot out there.
0: Exactly.
5: Oh, my gosh. The temperature is walking around. I went outside during my lunch break.
0: It got a little ripe. I was telling people.
5: I definitely needed to be wearing a lot more deodorant than I was. It was a little intense.
0: Stay over there.
5: Yeah. Yeah. And there's a reason. We're going to separate
0: stay
5: today.
0: Over there. No, it's all good. But we had the showers and thunderstorms that developed yesterday. And some of these storms were so powerful. We saw the tornado reports.
5: It was so many storms that were popping up, especially into that evening hour, the evening rush when people were trying to head home from
0: work.
5: Right
0: after you were on the broadcast. Right?
5: Literally right after 6 o'clock, we were seeing so many tornadoes popping up. So right. Steve Bender had us covered. But gosh, it was such a long night for the Midwest.
0: We did. And we've been seeing these videos coming in. So I want to take you out there right now. It was a night of devastating weather. In the same spots that got just smacked, like earlier on in the tornado season, got spanked again. And you can see Robert Ray is live in Merrillville, Indiana, northwestern part of that state. Robert, it's great to see you one more time. Here we go. Here are the trees down. And I know that smell. It smells like it's just freshly, crisply smacked and broken wood. Just the aroma itself is amazing.
13: Yeah, well, and they've got chainsaws in the distance, and they're trying to cut all these trees out of this road. This is basically a main thoroughfare, 61st Street here in Merrillville, Indiana, about an hour drive to the southeast of Chicago. And I'm walking on de-electrified power lines that have wrapped around vehicles. The poles snapped in front of me. And I want to just show you a couple things here, guys. Take a look at this tornado video from about 20 miles from here in northwest Indiana. And you see the tornado and the power flashes as it rakes over the land and blows a transformer out. And all that light goes up into the vortex. Intense stuff. All that tornado video that we've seen in the past 24 hours, it just kind of really puts an exclamation mark on why all this damage is the way it is. Speaking of damage, and we'll get to the surrounding area here, but I want to show you what one man went through in Streeter, Illinois, which is a rural area from where we're at, probably about 150 miles to the southwest. It's a bit graphic, you're not going to see anything terribly graphic, but you're going to hear a little bit disturbing, audio. Listen.
14: Oh, my God. Are you okay?
15: I think I got a broken leg.
14: You got a broken leg?
15: I think so.
14: Oh, my God.
15: I got her out.
14: Okay.
15: But I can't get out.
14: Oh, my God.
16: I tried moving all this stuff. I can't get it out.
14: All right. Hold on. Let me help. Hold on.
17: All right. What else starts under your ankle? Okay.
13: And, the thing is all these outbreaks in the past 48 hours, we have no death. Thank God. Obviously, injuries like what you saw that man going through, terrible scenario. But let's look at the video from around Merrillville, if we can, that we captured this morning. And we're sending in some new video for the coming hours that we just looked at. But, roofs torn apart, windows blown out by the pressure and the wrath of these tornadoes that came through here. Roadways strewn with power poles, electrical lines, and now, the cleanup here this afternoon in northwest Indiana. But to put this all into perspective, and this is pretty amazing, it's been 48 hours, essentially, of extreme severe weather. It all started Wednesday in Chicago, 85-mile-an-hour straight-line winds coming through a derecho, airports shut down, okay? Then we had a lull. Yesterday morning, we woke up in Chicago very muggy, temperatures dropped, wind came in, and then last night, Wow, a tornado warning in the Windy City. Absolute madness coming through there with winds, heavy rains, thunder and lightning for hours that went on, and straight line winds knocking down trees, uprooting trees, ruining, damaging buildings in the suburbs of Chicago. So in overall, about 10 million people were in that bullseye yesterday, and then this is, you know, the aftermath. This is the repercussions of, you know, tornadoes. National Weather Service, they've got a lot of ground to cover, and they're out surveying all of these situations from the rural pockets in Illinois to the rural areas here in northwest Indiana and then the populated areas. But by what I could see, this is probably at least EF2, Bob and Bain, and here's how you know. You know, you just don't see power poles that are snapped quite literally like this. In fact, this is the pole that comes from the snap on this pole that's in the ground. And you don't see this many trees that have been uprooted and just kicked around and then roofs ripped off unless you, you know, don't have those EF2 winds, maybe even more. I think that's what they're going to find here. And they're going to move all this stuff. I wouldn't be surprised if they start moving this stuff before we're done with live reports this evening. They're moving quick, but, of course, it's going to take time. And earlier today, interviewed a woman 9 months pregnant in that house right there. Windows blew out on the back. She's okay. And baby's due in 2 weeks. Holy moly, gosh. Right? We're going to welcome a person, you know, in the next couple weeks that potentially could have been in a very bad situation. Mm-hmm. So that woman is, if she comes out again, Bob, we'll try to get an interview with her.
18: Yeah, right.
13: But anyway, back to you.
18: Robert, as always, nobody better on the ground after these things happen than you. Appreciate it. And I was like saying, right where he is, he's right where the wires were. Mm-hmm. Obviously, he knows that they are dead and they're not, no juice in them. But just but the smell of freshly snapped trees and mm-hmm. the chainsaw, it smells great, but you realize what did it. And then you see the damage around it. It's amazing.
5: Yeah.
18: Yeah, there it is, Rob.
5: Yeah, wow.
13: It is. It is. Yeah, and the power pole right mm-hmm. here looks like it snapped this tree down. And I don't know if Ryan, we'll leave him with this shot. If you can turn the camera, I always do this to camera, my photographers. Yep. I put him in through the paces. But you know what? That's the best way to show it all. Look down as far as you can and leave him with the shot. They are removing so much of the debris here on this road because this is the main thoroughfare again, and this is what it looks like for about a quarter mile.
18: Yeah, I bet you it's not even recognizable to the people that live there because the trees are now halfway gone or totally gone. Robert Ray up there in Indiana, great report, and we will check back in with you again. Thank you, sir. Appreciate it. All right, so we're going to have severe weather again today, but it's not a tornado day as much as it's going to be a straight line wind damage day, which can have almost the same effect in some of these areas.
5: Yeah, absolutely. I mean, this area is now going to be a little bit more to the northeast.
18: Right.
5: Now we're going to be dealing with that level 2 out of 5.
18: Yep.
5: Things fired up a little bit yesterday, but now we have that cold front that's going to be even a harsher mechanism that's going to ramp up that storm energy.
18: And you talk about population. You can't get much more of a populated area than mm-hmm. this. Save Boston. You're talking about from New York stretcher down through Philadelphia all the way into Charlotte. I mean, that's a highly populated I-85, mm-hmm. 95, that corridor. And before that even happens, Maine, we've got brand new flash flood warnings going on for northern parts of Maine. Brand new one just reissued downstream. It's mm-hmm. still Aroostook County. Right?
5: And that's the thing is, these storms that we're seeing, not only today, but also from yesterday, mm-hmm. we have so much moisture in the atmosphere that they can tap into this. And those rain rates, they can be intense. Hence why we do have the flash flood warnings and watches on in play.
18: Yeah. Flood watch for the western part of Maine because mm-hmm. of all the rain you're going to see. And these are 2 to 3 inch rainfall rates per hour.
5: Yeah.
18: And luckily, it'll be a little more transitory. But now we got a storm that's bubbling up there. Looking, it's marching right down the New York Thruway between mm-hmm. Utica getting in towards Capital District. So you've got it already starting. And you have some around Western PA, too.
5: Yeah, and I think right around, again, the worst timing, 4 to 6 p.m.
18: Indeed.
5: People are trying to head home from work. That's when it's really going to hit the I-95 corridor. So, again, very populated area throughout the country. So folks need to be on high alert for this. Hopefully everybody brought their umbrellas. I did not. Once again,
18: listen, you'd be underground. It's all
5: right. Yeah.
18: You can see the cloud cover starting to come mm-hmm. on in with a little daytime heating, but there's the actual stripe of the cold front. You can see it pretty well. Look at the outflow boundaries getting pushed way ahead of that.
5: It's totally defined here on our satellite too, but you're right. We have a lot of sunshine currently, a lot of that daytime heating coming into play. So that's the juice for these storms once we get into the late afternoon.
18: There's our energy. It's mm-hmm. running over the highly humidified air mass. There's the dew point temperature. When you start seeing the yellows, that's above 70.
5: Oh, boy.
18: So, I mean, that's real sticky. And And we were saying it before, you go outside in New York and it's like, don't touch me. Don't
5: not
18: even breathe near
5: feeling.
18: Me. No, it's not good. The daytime heating's already starting. And you know, if you live around here, you know, you get a couple days like this with the heat advisories, cold front comes slamming in. It's nothing but real high wind damage that we're going to find. And we saw it last Saturday. We'll probably see it again today.
5: Yeah, absolutely. I think winds is going to be the most damaging thing, the most severe threat that we have. Yeah. Could also see some decent sized hail. We saw a couple of those hail makers yesterday into the Northeast. But again, you can see that line of storms trudging through. 2 o'clock, 3 o'clock. No. Yep. 6 o'clock. Perfect.
18: 6 o'clock.
5: Right when I get off work.
18: Exactly. And that's also people trying to get back home from Philly, from Baltimore, from Washington, all those areas and airports. Friday. That kind of action?
5: Yeah.
18: It's not good. I appreciate it. But boy, oh boy. Hey, good to see you.
5: You too.
18: Thanks for being here.
5: Of course.
18: You're going to be at the top of the program at 3, right?
5: I'll be at 3 o'clock. No. Ready to go.
18: All right, good. So to play us out, we got Aisha, who's producing the show right now. She's going to the strike team, which means we still have to work with her.
5: Yes.
18: I'm kidding, Aisha. We love you. Here's your Friday playlist to play us out, Aisha. We appreciate everybody. Stick around. We'll be right back.

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12: Welcome back to Fox Weather, everybody. We are your Hurricane HQ, and we continue to monitor the Gulf of America. Our eyes right now on the first watch area for 2026. So it's an interesting thing we're watching coming off the Bay of Campeche area, maybe driving into western part of Mexico tomorrow night or Sunday, but it's going to pump in a lot of rain, a lot of humidity for the coast of Mexico, ultimately through the Gulf Coast of the United States as well. So we've got our eyes on this thing right now. If you look at it, I mean, it's pure banana phone at this point, right? Look at the shape of that thing. Also, 10% chance over the next 2 days, it turns into something. So development, it's unlikely, but what it will do is drag moisture up to the north into the United States. So let me show you the visible satellite imagery, and you can see the nice little congested cloud cover coming right off the Yucatan Peninsula. Was a tropical wave. Now it's leaking up over some water warmers, and you have a broad circulation that has developed. Now it's extremely broad. There's a lot of shear out here also. Not anticipating anything in the way of development at this point. But if you look at the enhanced satellite, you can see the bubbling up of the reds. That's right there. That's a cooler cloud top. So it's not strengthening big time, but it's not dying out either. So let me take you through the next few. And you can see the ensemble models with the AI models. They bring it in ashore across northern parts of Mexico. You're talking about a broad circulation, a lot of rain with it. But then some of these actually bend it on back by Tuesday into Wednesday and bring some circulation just offshore from the United States. That includes the Texas coastline, Louisiana, and a couple of the members go all the way out towards Florida. But it's something we'll be watching for sure for the next few days. What it will do is bring a lot of humidity up along with it. So we do have the tropical threat. It's actually grown just a little bit. Now we're talking right here, too, about the moderate out of low for lower parts of Texas, getting close to that. So still over the Rio Grande, that's where you see the biggest stripe of rain coming in. But again, some of that's going to build back up towards the north. Jet stream action, I mean, it is just in play, right? It's zonal flow at this point from west to east. So you've got the highly sheared environment across the northern part of the Gulf. shear coming out from the lower part also. It's kind of pinned in between these things, but with that jet stream alignment, cold front up to the north, that will shuttle that rain away from Texas eventually on Tuesday, but then start plaguing areas like lower Louisiana into Mississippi and Alabama, too. I think you're going to get some rain all the way in towards Georgia, maybe northern Florida if it does hold itself together. But X marks the spot. Tropical moisture is going to push on north through Saturday morning. Here, our Sunday morning. And don't forget, we got that cold front dropping in. It's dropping right down through Texas. So that's actually a severe weather maker for tomorrow afternoon. It will get some juice coming out of the Gulf, and it's going to press it right across that cold front, pinches it on in there. So lower Louisiana, Mississippi, L.A., lower Alabama, heavy rain in store. Any of these thunderstorms that do manage to develop. So Houston's forecast, what you see is what you get. Temperatures in the mid-80s during the daytime, and then cracking out with the thunderstorms with that daytime heating. That's going to take you right through Tuesday. And that's the area we would look for development for June. So pretty much right where you would see it seasonally this time of year. All right, we've got some hot and humid conditions across Northeast also. You're talking above temperatures 95 when it feels like 95 or more. It's smoking hot for spots like Philly into New York City as well. But let's see how things are doing right now live. Fox 29 Philadelphia meteorologist Drew Anderson. I'm looking at you right now, looking at the pictures behind you. It's beautiful. I'm telling you what, temperatures, I've seen them hot, but it's a little early. Now you're in Gloucester County, right, Drew? So you're on the Jersey side. There you are.
9: Yes, I'm right across the Delaware River right there. Philly's right back there. Yeah, you see the sweat on my forehead.
12: Yeah, beating up a little bit.
9: Look at all that right there. A little. It's humid. You know what? It's the humidity more than anything. We had a record-setting high of 97 yesterday. Mid-90s are on the way today. I came back right over here. So in Gloucester County, New Jersey, this is Red Bank Battlefield. It's a cool historic park, but it's on the Delaware River. And what's neat is the planes land here. And I'll tell you why. We got the Philadelphia International Airport. In the distance, you see, we got one coming down right there. Mm. So you get to watch the planes, but the water adds a nice breeze because you got cold air above the cool water. Compare that to the sun beating on the hot concrete, the hot air. Well, when you have a difference in temperatures, you get a breeze going. So I wanted to come down, get a breeze, enjoy some of the historic sights that we have right here. And I wanted to think about some of the storms we're going to have later. Because of that humidity, we're going to get some heavy rain for the storms that pop up. Now, the whole Philly area, not seeing storms, but a few will pop up later today. And any day it's a humid day, as my forehead shows, you are going to get some heavy rain out of those storms, right? This is the weather check, Bob. It's about the forehead.
12: I'm right there with you, man.
9: So I'm getting under the shade. Yeah, I want to get in the shade. I want to stop that sweat from coming down. But, you know, when it's humid, you can't escape the humidity, which is why we're so happy in the Philly area. Tomorrow, we're not going to have the humidity. We're getting a one-day break from the humidity. Philly sneaks up to 90. The burbs, I'm talking the suburbs around the area, including right here in Gloucester County, New Jersey, will be in the 80s. Then this stinking humid weather to get my forehead going comes right back come Sunday. So let me show you something cool, Bob. I want to show you where I'm at. Not only do they have the historic sites here, you got the water to get the breeze that I'm feeling right now to cool you off, but they have a really neat butterfly garden, and they teach different folks about what you want to have in your garden to have butterflies. I want to talk to one of the county commissioners. Hey, if I want monarch butterflies, what am I looking for in my garden?
11: You definitely want to have milkweed. So milkweed is essential to the monarch butterfly life cycle. It's the only plant that they'll eat. It's the only plant that they lay their eggs on.
9: That's so cool. Oh, look at this mural right by you. Oh, look at that. Show that off. Give us a little check right there. They got the mural. Take me inside, because on a hot and humid day like today, and they just closed, they do this in the morning, but Bob, they said, since we're talking to you, they're going to open the doors for us.
12: Oh, I appreciate it.
9: What they do is they want us to know about our insects, our pollinators, our bees, our birds. They all need water, too. And they said, if you want to help things out, have some water, but only have a little bit. On hot and humid days, bees and butterflies, they only want a little bit of water, and they like rocks in there because it gives them some minerals. It actually, for real, makes mineral water for the butterflies. This right here is a white cabbage butterfly because, quite literally, it loves cabbage. We have that just here. But I think that's something that's overlooked. We think about giving water for birds on hot days, but we got to do it for our butterflies, too.
11: That's true, and especially for the insects, not just butterflies, but bees, other pollinators like that. You mentioned it. You want shallow water because a bird feeder or something like that, they could very easily drown in that.
9: Wow.
11: A shallow water, just a centimeter or two of water with a rock or two in there is huge for them.
9: So I think what I'm gathering is you look around the beautiful butterfly garden here. In your garden, we have the flowers where you see a lot of pollinators because they want to come get some of the nectar. Have a really shallow amount of water. Keep your bird feeders farther away from the garden And that's something you can do on this hot and humid day like we have here in the Philly area across parts of Delaware, New Jersey, and Pennsylvania to help out the guys that are just, you know, doing their thing in nature. So there you go, Bob.
12: Drew, great report. And I always love coming to you, too, because you got the energy. You opened up the butterfly cavern for us as well. I appreciate it, man.
9: He did.
12: Yeah, great.
9: He
12: Tell
9: did just
12: thank
9: for you.
12: So
9: I mean, he heard it. We were talking to Bob. So yes. They say, thanks for opening up. You know, here's the
12: My
9: thing.
12: Pleasure.
9: A little earlier when they opened the door, I accidentally let one out. So they made me walk around with the butterfly net to go grab it and bring it back. One of the cool things before I let you go, there was different caterpillars in here and the eggs. They said this time of the year, the butterflies are laying a lot of eggs. They do a big butterfly festival coming up here the second weekend in July because that's when all the butterflies are born. So right now, the mamas are laying the eggs, and we saw so many examples of that here. And if it's happening here, it's happening in the neighborhoods all across our area right now.
12: That's good. Yeah, that's great news right there. So I feel you with the beating up of the forehead. It's never easy to do a report when it feels like 102 degrees outside. But, yeah, there it is. It's the shine factor. I know. I get it myself. So I even get it when it's air-conditioned in the studio.
9: Yeah.
12: So don't feel bad. Good.
9: Good. You know what, friend. Bob, let me tell you, this is for real. I didn't even bother putting on makeup today because I'm like, you know what? I'm just going to sweat it right off. So here's what I'm going to do. I'm going to get out of the butterfly garden. I'm just going to go back to the water because that's where we got the breeze. That's what's going to get this sweat off my forehead. Mm-hmm. Let's evaporate it off. And as you know, it's not the sweat that makes you feel cooler. It's your sweat evaporating is what makes you feel cooler. So when you have a breeze and you get that sweat to go away, you get that nice, cool feeling. So I'm going to sit here in my little butterfly chair. Look at this right here. And just enjoy the breeze of the Delaware River right behind me.
12: It's nice.
9: And the shade, too.
12: Yeah, it's good. I was going to say, just take off the electronics, jump into the Delaware, come right back out. You'll be fine. I'm sure there's no issue with that.
9: I don't know.
12: Of course, don't do that.
9: I don't know if I'd be coming out of that water again with what's in there. No,
12: don't
9: seriously, the Delaware, the water's healthy. We're joking. People fish actually for real in here all the time. And it's one of the recreation just best areas for here because people use it to cool off, they use it to fish, and it's great to have a resource all across the Philly area like this that's huge. The water is huge here. Like the Delaware River is gigantic.
12: Really
9: it's not Mississippi River quality, but you know what I'm saying. It's a big river.
12: Yeah, no, growing up in Jersey, we can make fun.
9: That's it, man. I'm going to stay cool.
12: Yeah, we can do it.
9: Yeah.
12: But Drew, great
9: stuff. That's the thing. We can. Yeah.
12: Yeah, we can. But anybody else makes fun of it? Nah. We're from here. We can do it. Drew, great stuff. Our Fox 29 Philadelphia meteorologist,
9: Thanks,
12: Drew Anderson. Great report as always. In a smoking hot temperature. So, yeah, we've got it climbing all the way up the I-95. We've got storms are going to be developing across the deep south as well. Show you the forecast for this one, too, because we are not done with the heavy rain. So Memphis is getting clobbered at this point. You had the flash flood warning in effect. Over 3 inches of rain has fallen in the last 3 hours. 2 of those inches of rain fell in 1 hour. So, yeah, now we're watching for the heavy rain to continue to steer right across the Memphis metro area. It's been training over the region, kind of backbuilding a little bit, too. Just when you think it's slowing down a little bit, it starts to build back a little more off to the west. And that's an indication with the lightning strikes that are out here, too. So over 3 inches of rain so far for Memphis. Now it's tagged considerable as a threat for the flash flooding. That is Memphis, tail end of a cold front as it moves on through. Behind it, I want you to look at this. This is for later this afternoon. Severe thunderstorms are going to fire up one more time. And we're talking about areas that are shaded in red. The Texas Panhandle, the Oklahoma Panhandle, right through lower parts of Kansas, maybe Colorado and New Mexico, too, with that stout southeasterly breeze. So you've got that wind coming up. You can see the water vapor imagery pinpoints it pretty well. Right out of Mexico, into Texas, driving into the mountains of New Mexico. And that's the orographic uplift, daytime heating, winds go up it. Thunderstorms start to crank on out. Once they do develop, they get into the westerlies, and then they begin to drift right through the panhandle. So that's a severe weather threat today. The main threat, basically, it's going to be maybe some large hail, but most likely damaging winds. So winds gusting here to maybe 60 miles per hour. Then by tomorrow, we're going to re-rack it, and we're going to do it again. Here's our low. It's a surface feature right there across Kansas for tomorrow afternoon. Watch the humidity coming up out of the south. That's a warm front as it lifts through. And then you've got that area of red, the dark shade of red, just popped up here. So that includes some major cities. That's the I-70 corridor right there between KC and St. Louis. Maybe down by Springfield getting towards the, looks like the Ozarks, but the wind, that's going to be the biggest threat for tomorrow afternoon. We'll show you that forecast coming up as well. All right, you guys, coming up, we got more for the Northeast. Storms are starting to develop now across central New York, Pennsylvania, ultimately towards the I-95. It couldn't be worse timing either for a Friday afternoon. We'll show you that, but at least it's going to knock the humidity down for tomorrow. That forecast is coming up. Aisha's Friday playlist is going out. That's what's going to play us out, everybody. We'll be right back.

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1: 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We measured the wind speed of this bulky blower at 20 miles per hour, but Bullseye blows away the competition at 55 miles per hour. 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
9: Welcome back, everybody. Extreme heat, we're going to call it that. Stay tuned under a heat advisory for the New York City Metro down the line towards Philadelphia. More storms are going to be bubbling up with a cold front slicing through. But before that happens, Jersey radar Jane Menar found a nice little sweet spot out there on the beach by Jenks in Point Pleasant Beach. So much different, Jane, from the last time I saw you right in that same spot. That was Memorial Day where the temperatures were what? If you count the humidity, it's about 50 degrees colder for Memorial Day than where it is today.
10: Yeah, no kidding. It was brutal. Memorial Day weekend is the kickoff to summer, and this is the type of weather we're talking about. So, hey, we eventually got there, but boy, it's been hot the last 2 days now. I mean, this afternoon, we finally just cracked 90 degrees on the thermometer. But when you talk about that humidity, it actually feels more like 96, even here on the beach in Jenkinson's, on Point Pleasant Beach. So, Yeah, it's pretty toasty. And as you can see, folks are just flocking to the water. I mean, everybody is getting in. Doesn't matter if those water temperatures are only in the lower 60s, upper 50s in some areas on the Jersey Shore. It's hot enough that, yeah, we're going to get used to the numbness because we've got to cool ourselves down. But look how gorgeous the beach is right now. I mean, you look out onto the horizon and there's barely a cloud in the sky. It's almost like a lake out there, too. It's so calm. We have the westerly wind that is bringing along the flies, but that westerly wind right here on Point Pleasant Beach, there's not much of a surf break, so that's what makes it look very calm and flat. However, while it looks gorgeous when you're looking at the water, look what's building behind us already now. You see these puffy cumulus clouds? So as the daytime heat continues to build today, and we're expecting to max out on that energy, thunderstorms developing out ahead of that cold front are probably going to start to bring some of our beachgoers off the sand and onto the boardwalk. So for now, it's okay. I've been keeping my eyes on radar, but it's one of those afternoons where there's so much energy and that front is the trigger that we are expecting to see these storms begin to bubble up probably within about the next hour or two, and then that will continue on into this evening. Now, Bob, with these storms, I mean, you know, we have so much heat and humidity in the air right now. Heat advisories for over 47 million people. I mean, it is hot. It is nasty, especially when you're out away from the beachfront. And with that, storms, they're going to tower so tall that as they collapse, the Storm Prediction Center, they highlighted it this morning, that damaging wind threat. I mean, we're talking downburst potential, and I think that's the real danger here, is that you need to make sure that you've gotten things battened down, umbrellas that are up on the beaches right now as these storms develop, you know, getting off the beach quickly because that wind is going to be no joke, along with a lightning threat, of course.
9: You found a nice window now, though, Jane. I'm looking at the water temperature. What did you say the water was? Because I'm surfing with Griff Jenkins in Manasquan on Monday for a story, which is the beach over the inlet north of you, behind your back. What's the water temperature?
10: Yep. So it's about like 61 about, if I had to say. But like, but Bob, look at this. I know you're surfing, but all these people are in. And let me see if I can ask. Let me see if I can ask what the water temperature is like, how they feel. Excuse me? Can I ask you a question? I'm live on Fox Weather right now. How does the water feel?
3: It feels amazing.
10: With all this heat building in, you know, escaping the summer heat, this is the place to be, right?
3: Yeah, for sure. We're from Chicago, so yeah, we're used to the heat, but this feels really nice.
10: Have you been to Jenkinson's to Point Pleasant before?
3: This is our first time.
10: What do you think of the Jersey Shore heat? Like, it's humid.
3: It's humid. It's sticky, but by the water, it's perfect.
10: Yeah, it is. Well, thanks for talking with me. Yeah. Enjoy your stay.
3: Thank you.
10: Bye. So, Bob, see, it's comfortable, and I think you can get in there with Griff. I think you guys will have a great time. And with this westerly wind continuing behind a second front on Sunday, I think those waves will be curling real nice over the inlet.
9: I think so, too. We got the cold front going through, so maybe that low pressure kind of gets them going a little bit, and then we'll shape it nicely for Wednesday. But then you got the offshore flow, which means you upwell the colder water one more time. So I don't think we're going to budge much from 61. Flies, though, that's the one thing I hate. That's the only thing that I don't care for.
10: Oh, can I tell you one thing? Being a Jersey Shore, you know, goer my entire life, Jersey resident, the west wind, for anybody who doesn't know the Jersey Shore, you're here visiting, you have to look. Don't look at just the sunshine and the temperature on the Fox Weather app. Check out the wind direction, because the west wind carries those marsh flies to the coast. And today, Bob, they're exceptional. They are feasting. They will make you get off the sand. They are feasting. They're drawing blood. They're going at it. So bring the off spray with your sunblock.
9: Good advice, Jane. Absolutely. Coming right off the Barnegat, goes right through and across the strip of land and right on the beach and settles on your ice cream. Good stuff. Jane Minar in Point Pleasant Beach, New Jersey. I love it. Love that spot, Jane. Thank you so much. We'll get back to you again in just a bit. She talked about it. We're starting to see those clouds begin to bubble up. We've got the fair weather queue is what it looks like right now, but we know it's going to congeal into one line, most likely getting damaging winds blowing through the tri-state area of New York, down through Philadelphia, into Baltimore and D.C. So essentially, it's going to be the I-95 corridor that's going to be aglow with activity later today. So that's an area shaded in red. And you talk about population. Say Boston, you got every major city all the way down from New York into Charlotte, involved with thunderstorms later on this afternoon. Look at this spot, too. It's not just the damaging winds, maybe some small hail. It's all about the heavy rain. So we've got a rich, juicy atmosphere in place. These storms are not moving very quickly at all. So Aroostook County right there in Maine, flash flood warning in the entire region. You can see the western part of Maine, down through parts of New Hampshire, flood watch in effect for the heavy rain as everything continues to train over the same spot. So something we're detailing. Look at the rain. It's up there already starting to develop. Now, this is the last couple of hours, and we've seen the showers of thunderstorms start to develop. So that's the daytime meeting. Cold front, again, is through Cleveland. You're getting through Erie and Buffalo, Pennsylvania. There it is, though, marching up across the higher elevations by Pennsylvania. Now over the state line into New York. You see the Finger Lakes, nice little line going through here. Syracuse, you had one that looked like it developed over you and then blew right through Utica. These are not severe, but later on today, more power, more energy, they start to develop. Here's that satellite plus the radar imagery. You see a one Boeing line going through northern parts of Alabama, right through northern Mississippi, too. Man, it looks like Oxford's getting smashed at this point, right there by the University of Mississippi. Rain is now stretching right through middle Tennessee. So we've got that complex still ongoing, essentially from overnight last night, chugging along still as it races down to the south. But this is the actual cold front draped right through the Ohio Valley. Look at that thin stripe of clouds behind it. That is a drier atmosphere. So that's what we're dealing with as it moves from Chicago into New York. Problem is, it only lasts for about a day or so because we're in a progressive weather pattern. It's very zonal. So west to east, everything moves fast. Look at the humidity already in place, and we've got the dew points that are riding up there. That's a 70-plus degree dew point when you cross the lower parts of Jersey, right out of the lower Delaware Bay. So you've got that heavy rain that's going to be here, and that's going to develop, taps into a daytime heating going on. Look at the Cape starting to develop, convective, available, potential energy, essentially the energy the storms use, and as it gets that vertical velocity going up there, you can see the storms continue to chug along and then be propelled eastward ahead of that frontal boundary. Area shaded in red, 2 out of 5 on a bad scale. What are we dealing with for the afternoon? Basically wind, and that's a 3 to 5 on a bad scale, but that includes the entire state of Jersey, Delaware, most of Maryland, including Baltimore, and getting in towards D.C., the capital region. Looking at Charlottesville, Richmond, Danville, I mean, the beltway down the south, you're going to get wind damage as well. Here's what it looks like for the afternoon. About 3 o'clock, storms are now sporting right across middle parts of PA, New York State, and then by 6 o'clock, check out the storms. They are developing and then blowing into New York, probably Philly, too. Now, that's not set in stone, but we know somewhere around the Hudson Valley, northern Jersey, down to Philly, these are going to be tough windmakers for sure.
11: It's like being in a furnace. It's like I'm a pizza cooking away.
12: I don't think I can, eh? I'm Scottish. We just suffer in the heat and that's it.
13: Cold towels, ice, and a fan, definitely.
14: It's going to be really hot outside, but you know, I'm just going to wear my jersey.
11: Just going to drink beer. Ice cold beer.
9: Probably not the best advice when it feels like 100 degrees outside of New York, but what are you going to do? They're visitors from another country. I love them being here. They're fun. We get the energy. It's ripping high this weekend for New York City. Got the Knicks going on. They may close it out in San Antonio this Saturday. We'll see. First time in 53 years, the Knicks could win a championship. And also the World Cup kicks off in Jersey. New Jersey, New York Stadium. I always flip it because I'm from Jersey. Anyway, let me show you this. We got 4 record highs already today. Raleigh, yeah, it's official. Remember we showed you the temperature is 100. You broke the old one of 98 degrees set back in 2002. So that was a while back. Look at Harrisburg, Pennsylvania today. All right, broke temperature 93 degrees. And it's a race before that cold front comes by to get these temperatures to jack up a little bit more to see if we break more records. And I bet we will. From Philly, probably into Newark again. Newark, New Jersey broke one yesterday at 97, so we're going to get a shot. So here's our high-pressure region just offshore. Winds are pumping up out of the southwest. There's the humidity factor as well. Look at the bubble up of the daytime heating in middle Georgia through the upstate of South Carolina, and then the whole thing moving over to the east. So that's really going to shut the door on the record-high temperatures. It's going to cool us down by about 5 to 8 degrees tomorrow, but the humidity, you're really going to notice that if you live in the northeast, goes down for tomorrow afternoon. But heat advisories for one more day, all the regions in red, talking about South Carolina all the way up the Horn into northern parts of Maine where it's going to be sticky hot as well. Albany right now feels like 92. Boston

storms in the works for the Northeast, the Deep South. And we got something brewing possibly in the Western Gulf of America. A new update on that. The Gulf chances has just gone up to see something develop. We'll have that forecast for you coming up. Play us out, everybody. Fun Friday Fest. We got Aisha's playlist for a Friday afternoon. Be right back.

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9: Welcome back, everybody. It's great to see you this afternoon, a Friday afternoon. We are your severe weather HQ, your severe storm HQ, and we've got the action yesterday still rolling through with a cold front today. But let me take it back to yesterday afternoon. We had severe storms, including tornadoes. We had hailmakers with damaging winds that left a trail of destruction across many cities in Illinois and Indiana. Now they're in recovery mode. Things have quieted down weather-wise. But in case you missed it, Fox Weather has some of the most intense moments on tape right now. So let's take a look.
10: Oh, there's debris. Oh, it went over your house. Oh, there's two of them. Look at that one.
9: I mean, look at that. That is one of the most frightening things you're going to see marching down your neighborhood, right? That was a woman.

0: and reacting to the horror of a large tornado that was headed right through the streets of Streator, Illinois yesterday. Significant damage to homes in a number of the neighborhoods around that region. Let's get another angle of that powerful storm. Check this out. I mean, that's as scary as it gets. And you can hear the tornado siren in the background, too. It's an incredible view of the tornado that whipped right through Streator. And it just, you can see the dust on the bottom right there. Look at the color of the clouds around it. You can see the funnel cloud itself, the condensation funnel. A little darker, but behind it, you little hints of green right there. You can see the debris getting picked up. That was a South Streator neighborhood that was hit particularly hard, and it leveled houses. And we're still chainsawing things up right now. You can hear directly right here from a survivor. This is sad. Listen to this.
1: We heard it coming, so we hurried up and ran into the bathroom. We stayed in the bathroom. So I feel so sorry for everybody else.
2: I'm okay, thank God. I mean, and it, when it hit, it hit. I mean, it was like there was no time.
0: Yeah, I'm so glad they're okay. That poor guy right there under the debris, in the audio, you heard him say he thought he broke his leg. So he's okay at this point. I didn't see any reports of anybody getting killed by these storms, thank goodness. But people were trapped under the rubble, and now the process of cleaning up is beginning and is ongoing right now. Streator wasn't the only place impacted, though. I want you to look at this. This is over the state line getting into Indiana in northern part of the state. That's Lake County. That was captured by a state trooper from Indiana. Look at that tornado in the field. Also, when he zooms out, look at the color of the sky above it. So you can see that nice green shade. Scary stuff, too. So you've got the lighter background, the darker condensation funnel. I mean, it's lit up perfectly, but just scary stuff right there. We had four tornadoes reported in Indiana out of the 17 so far. But they're still out there surveying the damage National Weather Service is, and we're going to see just how strong some of these were. And that includes the town of Merrillville. That's where Robert Ray was located. You can see some of the aftermath right there as it blew through the neighborhood. One resident captured as it moved past. Now, the storm brought extensive damage to the parts of that town as well. Check this out.
3: Seeing that tornado actually over the house, and it went this way, and it destroyed my total garage. My grandkids were in there, my daughter, my wife, they had to go in the hallway to cover themselves. As I was praying, we just heard this, the whole house just shook.
0: I couldn't even imagine. It's so frightening up there. Remember, this area got blasted back in April. Same exact areas right there, northwestern parts of Indiana, northeastern Illinois. It stretched into lower Michigan, so they got hit. In the first part of the tornado season, they're getting hit in the last part of the tornado season. So it's going to take some time for things to get back to normal. There's no question about that. So that's a wrap up from yesterday. Everything has moved along. They're quiet today. Should be quiet for the rest of the weekend, too. But here's what we're watching down across the Gulf Coast. Something's starting to pick up, catching our eye, raising our eyebrows a touch across the northern part of the Gulf of America. We've got some rain. It's going to be headed for shore and towards the United States with this little impulse coming in from the Bay of Campeche northward. But now we got a little bit of an update. Now we're 20% chance of development right there with that banana phone. You can see it right there. It stretches all the way up past Corpus Christi. It's this exit marks a spot, right? It was a tropical wave that was right over the Yucatan Peninsula, drifting into the lower part of the Gulf, which is the Bay of Campeche right there. Warmer waters. There's still some shear out there, so no anticipating anything in a way of major development. But the fact that now we're about 20% as it rolls up towards northern Mexico. Yeah, we got our eyes on it for certain. We're your Hurricane HQ. We're all over for you guys for sure. And I just want to show you this on the satellite imagery. This is what you actually see. This is a daytime illumination with the skies. You can see the blue shade of the Gulf right there, the darker shade of land. But look at the bright white cloud right there, right across the middle part of the screen. Bubbling up for sure. Not taking on any kind of tight circulation, but it certainly is a broad circulation as it goes on in. So we hope it doesn't tighten up too much. But look at the interior workings as everything bubbles up. That's an indication of the colder, higher cloud tops. And when you see that bubbling up, you don't see them dying down. That means the storm is still kind of getting itself together just a bit. It's not a storm or anything at this point. It's not labeled like that. But all the ensemble models bringing into the northern part of Texas, right by the coastline. Now, some of the ensemble models bend it back in by Tuesday to Wednesday. So it comes ashore sometime around, I'd say, tomorrow night or Sunday morning early towards northern Mexico. And then some of these models drift it back out across the northern part of the Gulf for your Tuesday or Wednesday. So if it does hold itself together, there's a lot of shear out there. Not anticipating this thing turn into a blockbuster at this point, but the rain is going to be here, and it's going to help aid some of those thunderstorms for sure. It's going to be locked and loaded across Texas, Louisiana, and the lower part of the Gulf Coast. So we do have this little update, tropical threat, exclusive one for Fox Weather, showing it growing a little bit. So now we're getting from low to closing in a moderate for Brownsville towards Corpus. in and towards Houston. So for sure into New Orleans with the heavy rain for the latter part of, I'd say, the weekend into next week early. Everything's going to slide up. And by midweek, possibly getting close to New Orleans with some very heavy rain. So that's a slice that we're watching. That's your Tuesday. Tremendous amount of shear up there, right? I mean, you could see that jet stream belt just locked overhead. That's going to make this thing move over towards the east. So as that happens, in comes the humidity, drives out of the western part of the Gulf, and ultimately into Texas. This is your Sunday. But remember, we got that cold front here, too. So we're going to see this get channeled all the way through middle parts of Texas, Louisiana. And as that begins to settle down, that's going to pin the heaviest rain totals. Any thunderstorm that latches right onto that cold front or drags in that humidity, it's going to be a tremendous rainfall maker, especially for lower parts of Louisiana all the way out through. Looks like southern Georgia, by the way, they need the rain big time, right, with that drought. All right, we got some tough weather coming in for the south, too. We got that coming in right now, and more storms developing for the weekend, for Saturday, and then everything slides over to the east again for the northeast on Sunday. All right, let me show you this. We're back to Memphis right now. Now, we've seen over 3 inches of rain. It's fallen so far. It looks like it's beginning to get on the move just a little bit, but Memphis right now, you got that flash flood warning, and it's tagged considerable because they've seen over 3 inches of rain right now in about 3 hours. 2 of those inches of rain fell in 1 hour. So rainfall rates, instantaneous ones, you're going for 2 to 3 inches per hour. Now, it is on the move a little bit at this point, but now it's sliding down into lower parts of Tennessee, into northern, looks like Mississippi. So there's Ole Miss right there. Most of it's north of you guys by I-22. Everything rolling over towards the east. So Memphis, you've been under the gun now for about 2 hours. That rain is still coming down pretty steadily. Here's actually a live look at it. That was a radar. Here's your camera out of Memphis. Your temperature before the rain came down, upper 80s, and it felt worse than that. It felt like mid-90s. Now your temperature's 73. Looks like the skies have loosened up a little bit, at least on that stretch of road. Remember before you could barely see that overpass, but now you can start seeing a little bit better. Rain is sliding down to the southern part of town, so some potential good news for you. Things hopefully dry out within the next hour or so. We'll see where it goes, but we'll be following it for you for sure. Here's what's happening up behind it. All of a sudden, we're starting to see the showers and thunderstorms pop up across the lower parts of New Mexico. That's because we've got the southerly wind coming out of Mexico. It's richly humidified. It's going up into the mountains. You can see right around New Mexico. Ultimately, these storms will bubble up. Here we are right now. Watch them come out, and they get caught into the westerlies and then drift through the northern part of Texas and then bleed out through Oklahoma over the next few days. So there is a severe weather threat there for the afternoon. Main threat is going to be damaging winds. Probably some large hail makers out there as well. So we'll be watching that too. Here's the way it goes for the weekend. By tomorrow afternoon, another area of low pressure, a one right there at the surface. That thing forms up around, looks like middle parts of Kansas, and then drifts over towards the east. Warm front lifting up, though. Severe thunderstorms. You're going to start seeing them as it drops down. So that's Kansas City into St. Louis. This region right there, that dark shade, you're talking about that maroon color, 3 to 5 on a bad scale. Again, it's going to be the damaging wind threat that's going to be here with that jet stream. It's pretty stout, at least just above it. So that area is shaded in dark blue. 3 to 5 on a bad scale for winds. Let's see what kind of wind we're dealing with. Here we go. 75 mile per hour gusts or more for KC, right down through Springfield and in northern parts of Arkansas and Louisiana, too. So we've got the cloud cover moving in. A little bit of daytime heating as the clouds move away. Showers and thunderstorms develop. There's Kansas City for 7 p.m. tomorrow afternoon. Bleeds down, moves in towards Springfield, rains itself out, and the whole thing begins to slide over towards the east with a progressive cold front for the New England states and the Mid-Atlantic for Sunday afternoon. But first things first, remember all the juice coming up out of the Gulf? You can see just pinned in here over the weekend. That will aid in the development of thunderstorms. Cold front comes slamming down, and you got the high humidity out there locked and loaded. Dallas, Shreveport, Texarkana, Sherman, all this region right here for your Sunday afternoon. Be prepared. Damaging windmakers will be a good possibility for that afternoon. So we'll just run it through for Sunday. There's showers and thunderstorms are going away. They come back with a daytime heating. And look at that stripe. I mean, it's basically following that cold front. You're talking about the Red River right through Oklahoma, Little Rock, stretch it out through northern parts of Mississippi. A lot of rain potentially there. We could see as much as 5 to 8 inches of rain if it just lasts for day after day. Something we'll be following as well. Today, I think you can get the sea breezes colliding, running off the Gulf. One off of the Atlantic. So you're going to see that collision right around the Tampa and then down to the south. So heavy rain, that is going to be up there. In fact, look at the daytime heating already. It's commencing. So now you've got the land breeze that was overnight last night turning into a sea breeze and now bleeding into areas north of Tampa. So the storms are starting to shoot up as we look at it right here. A couple of spots right there, lower tip of Florida also. A couple of lightning strikes right here. But look at the visible satellite imagery. Always interesting to watch. Entertaining, too. You know, it's highly humidified, right? So the daytime heating commences, you start seeing the storm start to bubble on up. Look at that pure line. Look at it's going from west to east. That is the sea breeze rocking in, and then it hits that land, which is hotter, and those storms begin to rise. That's why we get the showers that are developing now. Not severe, but definitely heavy rainmakers. And you see the Gulf, this is the way it goes. It's got the humidity that's out there, a little drier up across the northern part, but that's about it. We got this going on for the afternoon. This is your 4 o'clock, 5 o'clock time frame. Look at that Alligator Alley down to the south. Heavy rain now developing across that region right through Fort Myers. The middle part of Florida, and you get it towards Orlando, too. It's going to get some rainy action for you as well. And then it goes right down and falls apart overnight in the overnight hours tonight. Tomorrow afternoon, you know the deal. You live in Florida, same thing's going to happen. Gulf breeze comes in, collides with the sea breeze, bada bing, bada boom. Watch the storms fire up for I-75, and it's just going to pile up through Saturday. This is much-needed rainfall across the middle part of the state, especially around the Everglades. You guys need the rain, and you're definitely getting it. All right, coming up, we got another day with another threat zone. Fox Weather Threat Zone stretches it out from New England right down through the Mid-Atlantic and then over to Texas. The timing on it, things are starting to shoot up right now. We're talking about Pennsylvania, New York State, ultimately into the middle part of the Atlantic. That forecast is coming up after the break. ISIS Friday playlist coming at you right now to play us out. Be right back, everybody.

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14: What's going on, everybody? Thanks for joining us this afternoon. I appreciate it. I'm Bob Van Dillon. It's Friday, June 12th. Let's take you inside America's Weather Center and big stories from yesterday, right? Look at all the wind damage, tornado damage, and hail damage reports that we have picked up over the last 24 hours in that neck of the woods. You're talking about 479 when you add all those together and the wind damage that went through the Northeast yesterday. It was a powerful thunderstorm day yesterday. We're probably going to repeat it again today, but without the tornadoes at this point. Here's what's happening for today. We've got a cold front marching out from Pennsylvania down through the Piedmont into the deep south by later on tonight. And that's going to spark up a new round of severe thunderstorms for your afternoon and evening hours. And we're talking about areas that are majorly populated. New York, Philly, D.C., Baltimore, all the way down through Charlotte. So be watching this area for sure for severe weather later this afternoon. Now, before that happens, we have got the heat just labeled in there. Look at the pink shaded regions. That is where your heat index right now feels like over 100 degrees. So that is eastern parts of North Carolina, Virginia. It looks like it edges all the way through Boston, where your heat index right now getting into the 90s. So, yeah, we've got heat advisories for parts of New England way down to South Carolina. I'm going to start with this, though. We got severe weather threat for this afternoon. We're already wrapping up some stuff from yesterday. That cold front's going to be on the move. You can see some live shots coming in from New York City. That's the Intrepid on the right. Feels a little sticky out there. Temperatures are feeling like the mid to upper 90s, depending on where you're located. Feels like right now in NYC, that's the Hudson, 97 degrees. Check out Baltimore, about the same neck of the woods. Feels like 97 degrees. Winds out of the west at about 11. Northwesterly breezes right now, about 10 miles per hour for you in New York City. But here is that threat zone for you. Areas are shaded in red, and that comes right over towards Western Mass. You're talking about the Berks. Get into western parts of Connecticut, down through western Long Island, all of Jersey, into Knoxville, and including Charlotte, Mecklenburg County right there. We got some storms that are developing. One severe thunderstorm warning. I want you to look at this. That's a big thunderstorm complex. It looks like the cold front edges in towards West Virginia, goes right up the mountains. Look at that bubbling up of the thunderstorm right there. You can clearly see it with that satellite imagery. When that happens, you know that storm is robust. So we've got the severe thunderstorm warning right there as we zero into the region. Here it is, and you can see when you see the storm begin to develop, all of a sudden it takes on that big old broccoli head look. That's when it's developing, getting those overshooting cloud tops. So we've got that already. We've got that severe thunderstorm warning for you guys out here for Boone and Lincoln County. That goes for wind speed of 60 miles per hour and 1-inch size hail. So that thing is all rocketing over towards the east ahead of that cold front. It's not just the severe weather with a damaging wind threat. It's going to be the heavy rain, too. So we've got the high humidity levels all the way racing into Canada. So you know you're going to get it across Maine. Some of those regions so far, 2 to 3 inch rainfall rates per hour. That's the forecast for some of these areas. And now we're starting to go a little kinetic. Now it's mid-afternoon hours at this point, early mid-afternoons. You can see the cold front as it drapes right down through New York. Lines of showers and thunderstorms starting to develop out ahead of this. So far, I don't see any major league big thunderstorm action yet. I don't see any supercells trying to develop, but you've got clusters of storms at this point. That includes northern parts of PA, north of Williamsport. But brand new for you, I want to show you this. A mesoscale discussion right here for the Hudson Valley, the eastern Mohawk Valley, all the way back down into northern parts of Jersey. Clusters of thunderstorms bringing strong winds, but the watch potential, it's only 40% at this time. Now, it may go up. We'll be following that area for sure. That's a leading edge of the cold front. Look at the storms starting to get into that potential watch area. But again, it's only a 40% chance. But what we're dealing with, though, even if you don't get the severe weather, we've got the highly humidified atmosphere that's really going to build up the storms with the rain-making potential. So that's going to be an issue as well. All right, how about this? You've seen the pictures. Devastating thunderstorms blowing through northern Illinois, northern Indiana. Yesterday, power lines down. We've seen houses with some major damage. You can see Robert Ray is in Maryville right now, Indiana. He's in the street. The damage that you've shown us so far, Robert, it's... You're right. You're pegging it like an EF2, EF3. That's what it looks like from here, too, from our vantage point.
1: Yeah, I think so, Bob. I think, you know, whenever you see this many trees down and power poles and power lines that have just been, taken off of the grid by a tornado, yeah, you're sitting at EF2, EF3. And then, you know, dozens of homes that have been damaged, roofs ripped apart. Just so everybody knows, these lines are not electrified, so I'm able to walk through here. But this is the kind of situation that, you know, survivors, residents of Maryville, Indiana, just outside of Chicago, are dealing with right now. And they're trying to clear all of this from roadways. This is a main thoroughfare, and they've cleaned quite a bit. And I'll show you that in a second. But I think we need to take a look at some of this video from Maryville. So you can just understand what happened here last night about 7:30 p.m. Central when the tornado sirens went off and everyone's phones were alerted by National Weather Service and Fox Weather. It's amazing. No injuries here, at least significant injuries, and no death. That is because of the advance warnings and the power of those. But yeah, we drove around those neighborhoods. We took a look, and it is not good. Again, dozens of homes here. And this is not the only area affected. Multiple tornadoes, one in Streeter, Illinois, a rural area, about 150 miles to the southwest of where we are at right now. And of course, Chicago. Gosh, I mean, I don't think there's a suburb in Chicago that wasn't affected in the last 48 hours in some capacity by heavy winds, whether they're straight line winds or these thunderstorms that came through. There's trees down everywhere. And downtown Chicago last night, a tornado warning. That just does not happen often in downtown Chicago. And for about 2 hours, boy, those skies lit up like it was fireworks everywhere. Just phenomenal what we've gone through. Of course, 2 days ago on Wednesday during the rush, we had 85-mile-an-hour wind gust to ratio winds come through Chicago, shut down the airports. It's just been a total mess. Again, guys, the best news here, no significant injuries and no death. Bob, I want to show you, like what I was talking about, the cleanup here. Ryan will follow me down the center of this road this morning. All of this road was completely loaded with not only trees, but debris from roofs and homes, and on top of that, power lines. And you see, as I'm going to walk backwards down here, which I couldn't do even a couple hours ago, look at this. They've cleared it pretty good. In the distance, there's a stoplight that is knocked over. They've got roadblocks all over this area, and they're going to try to remove the rest of this so that they can get this town going again. Chainsaws in the background, in the distance, and, you know, a long weekend ahead. And unfortunately, as we know, we have a potential for more storms coming in tomorrow. Certainly hope that they are not as intense as what this pocket, Northwest Indiana and Chicagoland, has experienced in the past couple days. National Weather Service, yep, they're going to be out here. They are out here in this region trying to look at the damage and figure out what that rating actually is. And, you know, it's just been a rough season for this part of the country for severe weather. Illinois leads the states as far as tornadoes this year, well over 100. And, you know, June is still volatile, right? It just happens like this. Remember, was it last year or 2 years ago, the EF5 tornado that came in North Dakota? That was June. I remember I got the call, flew up there for that. So June, it's not the end of severe season by any means. Even though we're in hurricane season, and that's what we talk about a lot, these storms and these systems continue to pop up. Again, survivors telling us stories all day today. And look, that is a really good thing that they can even do that. And hopefully insurance will cover all of these issues. In the meantime, starting to get really hot again in this part of the country, and we'll see what happens tomorrow with these storms. You know what's amazing to me, too, in Chicago last night? After the tornado warning, at Wrigley Field last night, an outdoor concert, Mumford and Sons, played till like 1:30 in the morning. And I mean to tell you, I wasn't there, but I've heard thousands of people packed Wrigley regardless. Everybody waited that storm out and then went over to Wrigley Field and Wrigleyville and took in the music. Mm. Isn't that just life goes on amid the severe weather and Mother Nature's punch?
15: That's Chicago. Well, that's the Chicago way, Robert.
1: Yes. So is the hot dog, right? Exactly. Which I'm going to lay off this trip, I think.
15: You know what I like when you talked before to the couple as well? You had asked them and said, do you think that there were no deaths out of this? Because the warnings have been so prolific over the last few years with the cell phone. I thought that was a great question.
1: Yeah. I mean, it's so true. Mm-hmm. And, you know, I've noticed this really, especially the past 2 years. When you think about it, I mean, usually when I arrived on scenes with EF2 to EF5, gosh, there would be death.
15: Yeah.
1: In years past, you know, dating all the way back to the early 2000s when I started this, to the, you know, 2000, even 20. But it's just in the past few years, not only has NWS gotten better and our smartphones, but hey, you know, maybe we should take a little credit too with the technology that, you know, all of our staff has put together and the alerts that Fox Weather is providing. By the way, our alerts are like no other in the industry. So,
15: agreed.
1: We are helping.
15: Yep.
1: And it's been baby steps, you know, to try and help, meaning over the many years of trying to get people storm warned and ready. But it's working. I really think it is.
15: Yeah, it's so true. One step is getting the tornado warning, but then the other step is messaging out to the people that need it. And so far, so good this year. Robert Ray, awesome report up there in Indiana. Yep. Appreciate you, buddy. We'll get back with you again in just a little bit.
1: Thanks.
15: All right, coming up, we've got the heat, we've got humidity, and we've got something brewing out there in the western part of the Gulf of America. We got a chance of seeing something that's just gone up. What does it mean? It means a lot of heavy rain headed towards the U.S. at least. We'll talk about that, you guys, coming up after the break. To play us out on a feel-good Friday afternoon, it's Aisha's Playlist, everybody. She's our producer today. Be right back, everyone.

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17: Welcome back, everybody. We are your Hurricane HQ here at Fox Weather. We've got something we're watching in the western Gulf of America and part of the Bay of Campeche. So we've got some cloud cover now starting to get a little bit of a form to it. It's definitely going to bring some heavy rain across the coast of Mexico and then possibly into the middle part of, I'd say, Texas coastline. We're watching this. Look at this yellow shape right there. It's possible development, 20% shot, and that banana shape, and it's starting out there now as that exit marks a spot. So you look at this on the visible satellite imagery, and you can see it with me, right? You can see this nice little wave that moved off of the, looks like right around the Yucatan, now into the lower part of the Bay of Campeche, taking on a little bit of a broad spin. It's not doing any rapid development by any stretch at this point, but the thunderstorm action's still been out there. In fact, if you were watching early today, it was a 10% chance of turning into something before it goes into Mexico tomorrow night or Sunday morning. Now it's up to 20%, so we're still watching this thing. But then some of these computer models, these are the AI models. Each one of these on the ensemble, each one of these members is a position where a low-pressure center may go, right? So you're watching a thing bleed on in, and then possibly by Tuesday, maybe into Wednesday, it will reemerge across the northwestern part of the Gulf. So that's going to be real close to Texas, right through the New Orleans area by the latter part of the week. So you can see we got our eyes on this thing. So it's something we'll be following for at least the next couple of days. We'll see what happens when it comes ashore on Mexico, if it holds itself together and then moves out across the Gulf. Then something could be afoot. But something that has caught our eye also is this darker shade of blue. Now you're getting in there from low to closing in on moderate chance of a tropical threat. And the main threat basically be very heavy rain. And you're looking at Brownsville right through Corpus into Houston and Galveston metro area. And then ultimately through Wednesday, Thursday next week, going right through lower Louisiana to New Orleans. And to a lesser extent, we're watching for the Florida Panhandle. But that's what we've got our eyes on in the Gulf of America over the next week. All right, let me show you what happens on Monday. Here's our area of low pressure. It's a broad circulation, gradually just on under beneath that jet stream, which is just screaming up towards north. But it does drag that humidity line all the way up through Texas into lower Alabama, that far. Look at that stretch as it goes by. Now, keep in mind, we've got this cold front that's going to drape itself right over the region on Sunday. That'll be a focus point for severe weather and strong thunderstorms with heavy rainmakers right across that boundary. So we're watching that for Sunday. By Monday, it does slide down the south a bit more. Tuesday morning when you wake up, the front is still there. And it's hard to push a frontal boundary that far south this time of year, but it's going to be draped there just channeling in the heavy rain off the Gulf. That's for sure. All right, what about the heavy rains that are going on right now, especially around Memphis? Here's a live look at Memphis, looking a little better. The skies are still obviously dark, but it doesn't appear that it's still raining, at least in that neck of the woods. But man, they got slammed over the last couple of hours. We've got that Texas radar picture. That was a glow earlier today. That's still going on there north of Dallas. But this is the western part of Tennessee. Look at this. Driving down out of Memphis. Now we're sloping it down into northern Mississippi. So if you live anywhere around, I'd say Ole Miss, you guys are getting pounded with heavy rain, dropping down out of Memphis itself. Zero into this area, and you can see how much rain we've actually picked up. Doppler radar estimates over the last 3 hours is why we got the flash flood warnings out there. Almost 4 inches of rain. You're talking 3 3/4 of an inch of rainfall just around the northern suburbs of Memphis in the last 3 hours. The rain is now draining down to the south. So we are watching this for heavy rain coming in later on as it drifts on down through Mississippi. Now things are afoot across Mexico into New Mexico and Arizona. Look at the showers that are developing right there in that southerly flow. So you got the mountains right here, lower part of New Mexico. Here comes your humidity channel going right through northern parts of Mexico into western Texas. It gets into New Mexico and Arizona too, but watch the daytime heating. Showers and thunderstorms develop around the mountains, typical this time of year. And then they get caught into the westerlies and then drift over to the east. So now you've got that rain that's going to plow through several rounds into the panhandles of Texas and Oklahoma, middle parts of Oklahoma, eventually arriving in areas like Arkansas. That's for today. For tomorrow, bonafide area low pressure at the surface that develops around Kansas. So you got that warm sector, which is going to be hot. It's going to be humid. Any one of these thunderstorms that develops, tremendous rainmakers for sure. But then gusty winds will be coming into play, too, for Kansas City. I'm going to give you a heads up. If you live around KC for tomorrow afternoon, down in Springfield over towards St. Louis, afternoon thundershowers are going to be a development. And you're talking about windy conditions. Kansas City right down through Springfield. Some of these winds could crank out winds. They're talking speeds at about 75 miles per hour. That includes Kansas City down the I-70, gut through Columbia, closing in on St. Louis. So that stretch, you're in the stuff again for tomorrow afternoon. And then by Sunday, everything moves over to the east. But daytime heating, showers and thunderstorms, starts out on a nice note on Saturday. And then Saturday afternoon, boom, they all fire up and then carries over through the rest of the evening hours. Wow. It's smoking hot for spots like Philly into New York City as well. But let's see how things are doing right now live. Fox 29 Philadelphia meteorologist Drew Anderson. I'm looking at you right now, looking at the pictures behind you. It's beautiful. I'm telling you what, temperatures, I've seen them hot, but it's a little early. Now you're in Gloucester County, right, Drew? So you're on the Jersey side. There you are.
1: Yes, I'm right across the Delaware River right there. Philly's right back there. Yeah, you see the sweat on my forehead.
17: Yeah, beating up a little bit.
1: Look at all that right there. A little. It's humid. You know what? It's the humidity more than anything. We had a record-setting high of 97 yesterday. Mid-90s are on the way today. I came back right over here. So in Gloucester County, New Jersey, this is Red Bank Battlefield. It's a cool historic park, but it's on the Delaware River. And what's neat is the planes land here. And I'll tell you why. We got the Philadelphia International Airport. In the distance, you see, we got one coming down right there. So you get to watch the planes, but the water adds a nice breeze because you got cold air above the cool water. Compare that to the sun beating on the hot concrete, the hot air. Well, when you have a difference in temperatures, you get a breeze going. So I wanted to come down, get a breeze, enjoy some of the historic sites that we have right here. And I wanted to think about some of the storms we're going to have later. Because of that humidity, we're going to get some heavy rain for the storms to pop up. Now, the whole Philly area, not seeing storms, but a few will pop up later today. And any day, it's a humid day, as my forehead shows, you are going to get some heavy rain out of those storms, right? This is the weather check, Bob. It's about the forehead. You know what I'm saying?
17: I'm right there with you, man.
1: So I'm getting under the shade. Yeah, I want to get in the shade. I want to stop that sweat from coming down. But you know, when it's humid, you can't escape the humidity, which is why we're so happy in the Philly area. Tomorrow, we're not going to have the humidity. We're getting a one-day break from the humidity. Philly sneaks up to 90. The burbs, I'm talking the suburbs around the area, including right here in Gloucester County, New Jersey, will be in the 80s. Then this stinking humid weather to get my forehead going comes right back come Sunday. So let me show you something cool, Bob. I want to show you where I'm at. Not only do they have the historic sites here, you got the water to get the breeze that I'm feeling right now to cool you off, but they have a really neat butterfly garden, and they teach different folks about what do you want to have in your garden to have butterflies. I want to talk to one of the county commissioners. Hey, if I want monarch butterflies, what am I looking for in my garden?
18: You definitely want to have milkweed. So milkweed is essential to the monarch butterfly life cycle. It's the only plant that they'll eat. It's the only plant that they lay their eggs on.
1: That's so cool. Oh, look at this mural right by you. Oh, look at that. Show that off. Give us a little check right there. They got the mural. Take me inside, because on a hot and humid day like today, and they just closed, they do this in the morning, but Bob, they said, since we're talking to you, they're going to open the doors for us.
19: I appreciate it.
1: What they do is they want us to know about our insects, our pollinators, our bees, our birds. They all need water, too. And they said, if you want to help things out, have some water, but only have a little bit. On hot and humid days, bees and butterflies, they only want a little bit of water, and they like rocks in there because it gives them some minerals. It actually, for real, makes mineral water for the butterflies. This right here is a white cabbage butterfly because, quite literally, it loves cabbage. We have that just here. But I think that's something that's overlooked. We think about giving water for birds on hot days, but we got to do it for our butterflies, too.
18: That's true, and especially for the insects, not just butterflies, but bees, other pollinators like that. You mentioned it. You want shallow water because a bird feeder or something like that, they could very easily drown in that.
1: Wow.
18: A shallow water, just a centimeter or two of water with a rock or two in there is huge for them.
1: So I think what I'm gathering is you look around the beautiful butterfly garden here. In your garden, we have the flowers where you see a lot of pollinators because they want to come get some of the nectar. Have a really shallow amount of water. Keep your bird feeders farther away from the garden. And that's something you can do on this hot and humid day like we have here in the Philly area across parts of Delaware, New Jersey, and Pennsylvania to help out the guys that are just, you know, doing their thing in nature. So there you go, Bob.
19: Drew, great report. I always love coming to you, too, because you got the energy. You opened up the butterfly cavern for us as well. I appreciate it, man.
1: He did.
19: Yeah, great.
1: He
19: Tell
1: did
19: him,
1: just
19: thank
1: for you.
19: So
1: I mean, he heard it. We were talking to Bob. So they say, thanks for opening up. You know, here's the
18: My
1: thing.
18: Pleasure.
1: A little earlier when they opened the door, I accidentally let one out. So they made me walk around with the butterfly net to go grab it and bring it back. One of the cool things before I let you go, there was different caterpillars in here and the eggs. They said this time of the year, the butterflies are laying a lot of eggs. They do a big butterfly festival coming up here the second weekend in July because that's when all the butterflies are born. So right now, the mamas are laying the eggs, and we saw so many examples of that here. And if it's happening here, it's happening in the neighborhoods all across our area right now.
19: That's good. Yeah, that's great news right there. So I feel you with the beating up of the forehead. It's never easy to do a report when it feels like 102 degrees outside. But, yeah, here it is. It's the shine factor. I know. I get it myself. So I even get it when it's air conditioned in the studio.
1: Yeah.
19: So don't feel bad. Good.
1: Oh, all right. You know what, Bob? Let me tell you. This is for real. I didn't even bother putting on makeup today because I'm like, you know what? I'm just going to sweat it right off. So here's what I'm going to do. I'm going to get out of the butterfly garden. I'm just going to go back to the water because that's where we got the breeze. That's what's going to get this sweat off my forehead. Mm-hmm. Let's evaporate it off. And as you know, it's not the sweat that makes you feel cooler. It's your sweat evaporating is what makes you feel cooler. So when you have a breeze and you get that sweat to go away, you get that nice, cool feeling. So I'm going to sit here in my little butterfly chair. Look at this right here. And just enjoy the breeze of the Delaware River right behind me.
19: It's nice.
1: And the shade, too.
19: Yeah, it's good. I was going to say, just take off the electronics, jump into the Delaware, come right back out. You'll be fine. I'm sure there's no issue with that.
1: I don't know.
19: Of course, don't do that.
1: I don't know if I'd be coming out of that water again with what's in there. No,
19: don't
1: seriously,
19: do that.
1: The water's healthy. We're joking. People fish actually for real in here all the time. And it's one of the recreation just best areas for here because people use it to cool off, they use it to fish, and it's great to have a resource all across the Philly area like this that's huge. The water's huge here. Like the Delaware River is gigantic.
19: Really
1: it's not Mississippi River quality, but you know what I'm saying. It's a big river.
19: Yeah, no, growing up in Jersey, we can make fun.
1: That's it, man. I'm going to stay cool.
19: Yeah, we can do it. But Drew, great stuff.
1: That's the thing. We can.
19: Yeah, we can. But anybody else makes fun of it? Nah. We're from here. We can do it. Drew, great stuff. Our Fox 29 Philadelphia meteorologist,
1: thanks,
19: Drew Anderson. Great report as always. We got more for the Northeast. Storms are starting to develop now across central New York. Pennsylvania, ultimately towards the I-95. It couldn't be worse timing either for a Friday afternoon. We'll show you that, but at least it's going to knock the humidity down for tomorrow. That forecast is coming up. Aisha's Friday playlist is going out. That's what's going to play us out, everybody. We'll be right back.

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15: And welcome back to America's Weather Center, everybody. It is smoking hot outside in New York right now. Another heat advisory day. It's going to feel like over 100 degrees in some of these areas. It's a blanket of stink is really what it is when you step outside across the ground level. It is just not comfortable. So let's head on out there, get a live look on the ground. We got Fox Weather meteorologist Kiana Lewis live in Queens. Kiana, great to see you. You don't look worse for wear. It doesn't look like it's getting to you just yet.
16: Oh, not yet, but this is the first hit of the day, so we'll see how this day progresses. I feel like I need to do one of those, like, TikTok trends where you're like, this is my first hit of the day, and then by the time, like, the 12th hit, you're like, this is my 12th hit of the day, but it is so hot out here. And you know it, Bob. We're going to likely break a couple of records today. We saw a couple yesterday along the I-95 corridor. So here we go again with the heat. We do have heat alerts that are in place until about 8 p.m. tonight. And then, of course, we'll talk about how that heat is going to interact with the storms a little bit later along the I-95 corridor, too. But getting you started, right now temperatures are in the upper 80s through most of the Northeast region. It feels much warmer than that. A lot of it is because of that humidity boundary that's out here. We have a lot of moisture in the atmosphere, and you could feel it. It's almost like you're walking into a cloud of moisture, of sweat, if you will. And it's definitely a hot one for this afternoon going into this evening. We are looking at the opportunity of this warmth to help boost the instability a little bit later across the region. So that's something we'll have to watch out for as well going into tonight. We'll notice that we are right in a perfect position to watch those storms move through. We're right along the East River, and you can see Midtown looking at the Empire State Building, looking at, I think I can see you, Bob, actually, right into Midtown. No, just kidding.
15: Very nice.
16: Right into Midtown right here, though. And then as we get into tonight, we'll be watching that kind of roll on, and I'm going to try to get a time lapse of it because I think that would be pretty cool to see. We have just so much real estate, so much open space here over the East River to watch those storms kind of move in. I will say it's pretty quiet out here now. And just like, you know, most days in the morning time, folks kind of are inside and then they start to trickle out during the daytime hours. So we'll see how things kind of progress going deeper into the afternoon and evening. But for now, it is hot. It's steamy. It's not as hot as it was yesterday. But this is only the first hit, so I'm not going to ring my hat on that just yet.
15: Yeah, it's only 2:30. I mean, we got a good about 4 hours, 5 hours before you can bake and then cool down with the storms that come due. Keanu, you guys, we're looking at the graphic. There is a 40% chance of seeing a severe thunderstorm watch posted for the New York City metro area. Listen, 40% is not it's not a done deal by any stretch, but I can tell, and you can tell, the humidity levels are up there, and you can see the clouds starting to build off towards your west. That cold front could be a good mechanism to get some winds in here later.
16: I would definitely agree with that. I think that's the difference between yesterday and today. Today we have that cold front that may help trigger a lot of that storm activity, right? We already have the instability. We have the humidity. We have the hot temperatures. All we need is that trigger mechanism, and that would be the cold front. So we'll see who ends up getting underneath of a storm. I'm prepared. I'm letting folks know that they should be prepared. I don't think folks should know that or think that it's going to be sunny all day long. We do have a chance of some storms right into about the afternoon into the early evening.
15: Understood. And I had Drew Anderson from Fox 29 Philadelphia on before. I told him, yeah, go jump into Delaware. You'll be fine. I'm not going to suggest you jump into the east. Not a good idea.
16: I was going to mention that. I heard you say Delaware, and my photographer and I both said, huh? The Delaware? And then we were like, we don't suggest any bodies of water and across the Northeast, any of those riverfronts. So,
15: yeah,
16: don't listen to Bob. Not this time.
15: No, not this time. Don't, with the major shipping channels, I would suggest staying clear. If you didn't have to jump in there, probably don't do it. But, Keanu, great. And you're right. First hits, it was, you look like you just came out of the room. You look fantastic. We know what happens when you have the successful hits day after day after day with the heat coming in. It's going to be a different scenario for you by about 6 o'clock. But I can't wait to see the storms come in as well. You'll be live out there. Keanu Lewis on the banks of the East River in Queens. Great stuff, Keanu. We'll talk to you again in a bit. So from NYC down to the NJ shore. I mean, we've got positioned areas where we're going to see the storms roll in, and we've got people underneath them. One is going to be Kiana. She's going to see the storms coming up. And then behind me, we have got Jay Menar in Point Pleasant Beach. Hey, you made it onto the boardwalk. Listen, you're on the beach before. There's no respite from any of the black flies that come in. Marsh flies, are they getting you tagging you right now on the boardwalk?
17: No, you know what? Honestly, I'm doing okay here. It's like the flies are trying to escape the heat like the rest of us, and they're trying to get their toes in the water because that is the place to be. Now, clouds are starting to build, and hey, you know what, Bob? You're talking to Kiana about her first hit of the day. We'll see how it is by the last. This is my last hit of the day.
15: Nice.
17: I'm like, scale of 1 to 10, how's it feel? My makeup is like literally melting off my face. I think my body's acclimated so much to the heat that I'm like, oh, it's not that bad. You step into air conditioning for 2 seconds, then you come back outside and it just smacks you in the face. You're like, oh, yeah. It's hot. It's really hot out here. And so on the boardwalk, I think, you know, this stretch at times it's been a little busier, but folks are either still down by the water taking advantage of the beach or they're inside in the air conditioning. We're just outside of Martell's. And of course, Martell's is a staple on the boardwalk. You've got Jenks Pavilion down the way as well. And these spots, hey guys, it's a summer Friday at the Jersey Shore. And if you don't know, just give this a couple of hours and we are going to be rocking. We've got music, all the Bennies, as Bob pointed out, our North Jersey folk and New York City friends, they all come down for the weekend and these places will be hopping to like 2 a.m. So it's a lot of fun. But right now, you know, I think the boardwalk is really just a little too steamy. It's a little too hot. Now we've got the arcade here and I spoke to a couple moms who were saying, you know, they were on the beach, their kids were in the water, they were having a good time splashing around. They had the boogie boarders out. But I said, you know, it's going to storm later. And she looked up at the clouds and she said, that's what the arcade is for. And so making the most of an all-day trip, coming down to Jenkinson's boardwalk and just having a fun on finally what truly feels like a summer weekend kicking things off. Now, I look above me and I have noticed, you know, temperatures, they've topped out about 90 degrees. It's been really hot and steamy and clouds are beginning to build. That heat index value, we're about 96. And with those clouds building, I've kept my eye on radar because I was just talking to some of the lifeguards and they too were saying they've got a protocol where, of course, they're eyeing up the radar. They're making sure that, you know, if any lightning starts to strike within that, say, 6 mile radius, they're going to clear out the beaches and get people safe. And so far, so good. But I've seen a couple pop-up showers out towards West Jersey, up in the Hudson Valley. And so it's really just a matter of time before all of this really starts to build. So, Bob, I'm loving it, though. You know, a lot of Jersey Shore locals, I've run into a couple of them. Richie from this morning, I just talked to a gentleman with his grandkids, and he said, this is paradise, and I think you get used to it, and especially after this winter and spring, finally a nice stretch of summer, even though it feels like August.
15: I mean, listen, I grew up going right where you are right there, Martell's Tiki Bar, when I was finally old enough to go there. I can't believe how many hours I spent over your left shoulder. And they advertise with the plane banners that go by Martell's Tiki Bar. I was like, yeah, that's my place. Have you gone in there yet? You have, right?
17: Oh, it's the place to be. Are you kidding? Mm-hmm. I've been there all day. Amy, she's been lovely. She's been hooking us up. This is the place to go. I mean, the fresh squeezed, right? So you're coming off the beach. You need a little refresher. You get a fresh squeezed. And they have somebody in the back, literally, Bob, in a back room, squeezing oranges by hand for like, I don't know, like hours. I was like, that is some really nice natural cologne, and it makes a difference.
15: I'm glad you said it was a drink. I'm glad you said it was a drink, because if you're going to the boardwalk getting a fresh squeeze, sometimes you're like, wait, what did they just do? But no, it's an actual drink.
17: Yeah, hopefully it's a... You got rum, tequila, or vodka.
15: Yeah.
17: Now, I did it with just orange juice and water.
15: It's because good. I can still see people.
17: I'm on the clock.
15: I get you. For another 5 minutes. But I'm looking behind you. If you look way down there, and it's just a little throwback to the late 70s, early 80s, when I was about 5 or 6 years old, my dad, you know, he smoked the Marlboros. And you could win them down on the boardwalk by throwing a ball into one of those little bins, and you bet on what color it was going to land on. Here, my dad gives me a quarter, throw the ball. I tell the guy, guys,
17: oh, that's this one right over here.
15: The guy goes, what do you want? I go, give me the Marlboro Reds. So I got a whole case of the Marlboro Reds, and I'm walking down that boardwalk with you. It's like 1979, and I'm like, I won. I'm a winner. I got my Marlboros. Whoop, whoop.
17: The Marlboro Reds. I'm looking at all the games right now, Bob, and unfortunately no Marlboro Reds in here anymore. But hey, you've got Sandy the Seagull. I won that over Memorial Day weekend, so that was fun.
15: That's
17: this
15: right.
17: is that game, right? You toss the ball in, but it's a lot of fun. Hi,
15: I
17: guys.
15: Forgot. Yeah, Jay, great.
17: Hey, I saw you come out earlier. What do you think of all the heat? Is it a little hot today?
18: Yeah.
17: It's hot, right? Are you happy to be on the beach and on the boardwalk?
18: Yeah.
17: Yeah.
18: It was my graduation today.
17: It was your graduation today? Congratulations. Are you celebrating? You're going to the arcade?
18: Yeah.
17: All right. Well, you're going to cool off. Well, have a great day, guys. Mama, it's too hot out here. What do you think?
19: It's a little too hot, yes. Yeah. We're not doing rides right now. We're just going to stay in the arcade and get drinks.
17: Well, enjoy. Congratulations.
15: Awesome, Jay.
17: There you have it, Bob. See, it's you got to beat the heat. So.
15: Perfect.
17: It's been a lot of fun to kick off this Friday.
15: It's been fun to watch you down there, too, Jane. Thank you so much for the report. I appreciate it. And the guy's like, hey, kid, are you 18? I'm like, yeah. Here you go. Here's your box of Reds. Anyway, Jane, in there, Point Pleasant Beach. Good stuff, Jane. Appreciate it. Come on home. That was your last hit for the day. So cool on off. We appreciate you. Hey, coming up, we've got more action across the Gulf. What's going to happen out there? We just got a brand new update for you from this morning from a 10% to a 20% chance of turning into something around the western part of the Gulf out of the Bay of Campeche. What's it going to do? It's going to bring a ton of rain for the Texas coastline, ultimately through Louisiana into Mississippi and Alabama, and get pinned around a cold front. That cold front's going to spark up some severe weather, too. We're going to be chasing all that stuff over the next few minutes.
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11: Welcome back, everybody. It's great to see you this afternoon, a Friday afternoon. We are your severe weather HQ, your severe storm HQ, and we've got the action yesterday. Still rolling through with a cold front today, but let me take it back to yesterday afternoon. We had severe storms, including tornadoes. We had hailmakers with damaging winds that left a trail of destruction across many cities in Illinois and Indiana. Now they're in recovery mode. Things have quieted down weather-wise, but in case you missed it, Fox Weather has some of the most intense moments on tape right now. So let's take a look.
12: Oh, there's debris. Oh, it went over your house. Oh, there's two of them. Look at that one.
11: I mean, look at that. That is one of the most frightening things you're going to see marching down your neighborhood, right? That was a woman reacting to the horror of a large tornado that was headed right through the streets of Streeter, Illinois yesterday. Significant damage to homes in a number of the neighborhoods around that region. Let's get another angle of that powerful storm. Check this out. I mean, that's as scary as it gets. And you can hear the tornado siren in the background, too. It's an incredible view of the tornado that whipped right through Streeter. And it just, you can see the dust on the bottom right there. Look at the color of the clouds around it. You can see the funnel cloud itself, the condensation funnel. A little darker, but behind it, you little hints of green right there. You can see the debris getting picked up. That was a South Streeter neighborhood that was hit particularly hard. And it leveled houses, and we're still chainsawing things up right now. You can hear directly right here from a survivor. This is sad. Listen to this.
13: We heard it coming, so we hurried up and ran into the bathroom. We stayed in the bathroom, so I feel so sorry for everybody else.
14: I'm okay, thank God. I mean, and when it hit, it hit. I mean, it was like there was no time.
11: Yeah, I'm so glad they're okay. That poor guy right there under the debris, in the audio, you heard him say he thought he broke his leg, so he's okay at this point. I didn't see any reports of anybody getting killed by these storms, thank goodness. But people were trapped under the rubble, and now the process of cleaning up is beginning and is ongoing right now. Streeter wasn't the only place impacted, though. I want you to look at this. This is over the state line getting into Indiana in northern part of the state. That's Lake County. That was captured by a state trooper from Indiana. Look at that tornado in the field. Also, when he zooms

0: Yeah, look at the color of the sky above it. So you can see that nice green shade. Scary stuff, too. So you've got the lighter background, the darker condensation funnel. I mean, it's lit up perfectly, but just scary stuff right there. We had four tornadoes reported in Indiana out of the 17 so far, but they're still out there surveying the damage National Weather Service is, and we're going to see just how strong some of these were. And that includes the town of Merrillville. That's where Robert Ray was located. You can see some of the aftermath right there as it blew through the neighborhood. One resident captured as it moved past. Now, the storm brought extensive damage to parts of that town as well. Check this out.
1: Seeing that tornado actually over the house, and it went this way, and it destroyed my total garage. My grandkids were in there. My daughter, my wife, they had to go in the hallway to cover themselves. As I was praying, we just heard this. The whole house just shook.
0: I couldn't even imagine. It's so frightening up there. Remember, this area got blasted back in April. Same exact areas right there, northwestern parts of Indiana, northeastern Illinois. It stretched into lower Michigan, so they got hit in the first part of the tornado season. They're getting hit in the last part of the tornado season. So it's going to take some time for things to get back to normal. There's no question about that. So that's a wrap-up from yesterday. Everything has moved along. They're quiet today. Should be quiet for the rest of the weekend, too. But here's what we're watching down across the Gulf Coast. Something's starting to pick up, catching our eye, raising our eyebrows a touch across the northern part of the Gulf of America. We've got some rain. It's going to be headed for shore in towards the United States with this little impulse coming in from the Bay of Campeche northward. But now we got a little bit of an update. Now we're 20% chance of development right there with that banana phone. You can see it right there. It stretches all the way up past Corpus Christi. It's this exit marks a spot, right? It was a tropical wave that was right over the Yucatan Peninsula, drifting into the lower part of the Gulf, which is the Bay of Campeche right there. Warmer waters. There's still some shear out there, so no anticipating anything in a way of major development. But the fact that we're now about 20% as it rolls up towards northern Mexico. Yeah, we got our eyes on it for certain. We're your Hurricane HQ. We're all over for you guys for sure. And I just want to show you this on the satellite imagery. This is what you actually see. This is a daytime illumination with the skies. You can see the blue shade of the Gulf right there, the darker shade of land. But look at the bright white cloud right there, right across the middle part of the screen. Bubbling up for sure. Not taking on any kind of tight circulation, but it certainly is a broad circulation as it goes on in. So we hope it doesn't tighten up too much. But look at the interior workings as everything bubbles up. That's an indication of the colder, higher cloud tops. And when you see that bubbling up, you don't see them dying down. That means the storm is still kind of getting itself together just a bit. It's not a storm or anything at this point. It's not labeled like that, but all the ensemble models bringing into the northern part of Texas, right by the coastline. Now, some of the ensemble models bend it back in by Tuesday and Wednesday. So it comes ashore sometime around, I'd say, tomorrow night or Sunday morning early towards northern Mexico. And then some of these models drift it back out across the northern part of the Gulf for your Tuesday or Wednesday. So if it does hold itself together, there's a lot of shear out there. Not anticipating this thing turn into a blockbuster at this point, but the rain is going to be here, and it's going to help aid some of those thunderstorms for sure. It's going to be locked and loaded across Texas, Louisiana, and the lower part of the Gulf Coast. So we do have this little update, tropical threat, exclusive one for Fox Weather, showing it growing a little bit. So now we're getting from low to closing in on moderate for Brownsville towards Corpus, in and towards Houston. So for sure into New Orleans with the heavy rain for the latter part of, I'd say, the weekend into next week early. Everything's going to slide up, and by midweek, possibly getting close to New Orleans with some very heavy rain. So that's a slice that we're watching. That's your Tuesday. Tremendous amount of shear up there, right? I mean, you could see that jet stream belt just locked overhead. That's going to make this thing move over towards the east. So as that happens, in comes the humidity, drives out of the western part of the Gulf, and ultimately into Texas. This is your Sunday. But remember, we got that cold front here, too. So we're going to see this get channeled all the way through middle parts of Texas, Louisiana. And as that begins to settle down, that's going to pin the heaviest rain totals. Any thunderstorm that latches right onto that cold front or drags into that humidity, it's going to be a tremendous rainfall maker, especially for lower parts of Louisiana all the way out through. Looks like southern Georgia, by the way, they need the rain big time, right, with that drought. Oh, yeah, the World Cup went underway yesterday. Two games in the books, one in L.A., one in Mexico, and the matches are happening right now during the hottest time of the year in North America, and these temperatures are going to soar just as high as a well-placed kick, right? With more than a dozen cities in play, temperatures are going to be hampering some of the athletes, and then when they have to travel to another stadium, you're going to see a different climate, so that might have a profound impact on both their health and her performance. Joining me right now to chat about that heat is Dr. Julia Iafredi, sports medicine physician at NYU Langone Health. Doctor, thank you so much for joining me again. Appreciate it. Good to see you again.
2: Good to see you, Bob. How are you doing?
0: I'm good so far. And it's sticky out here in New York. I mean, we know it is. This is the first World Cup that's going to be hosted by three separate countries, right? We've got Mexico, U.S., and Canada. Wide variety of climates. And some of these teams probably not going to be used to the heat that they're going to play in.
2: Yeah, absolutely. It's going to be a tough one. Honestly, this is kind of an odd situation with three different countries with three very different climates. Some of the particular cities I think we're going to have to look out for are like our Houston, Texas, our Arlington, and our Monterey in Mexico, just given the unprecedented heat they often see at this time of the year.
0: Now, we're looking at a game tomorrow in New Jersey, New York, and we know it's going to be hot. It's not going to be quite as humid. I think Brazil is playing here, so they should be used to it. But what about the teams that aren't used to it? How do you think they're going to train for this? How do you think they're going to do?
2: Yeah, it's a great question. The big thing for them is going to be like, did they have enough time to start kind of preparing for it? Obviously, they work with a very smart medical staff that is going to make sure that these players are well hydrated, are getting their cooling down packed. We're making sure that they're going to mediate and decrease the amount of fluid loss that they have during a game, lots of shade, and the hydration breaks. So FIFA has done a really good job to at least think ahead of about this. And so they're instilling mandatory hydration breaks for 3 minutes per half. Mm-hmm. And then if the wet bulb globe temperature, which is kind of what we use to gauge if it's safe to continue with sport, if that temperature goes above 30 degrees Celsius, then they will also instill mandatory fluid breaks or break times during the 30-minute and the 75-minute time frame.
0: Yeah, so now you're talking not just heat, but the humidity as well. And that leads me to another thing. We're talking about the fans that are out there who might not be used to this as well. A heat stroke is always a major concern. We always start thinking about that towards the early part of summer. What are some of the telltale signs of the heat stroke, Doctor?
2: Great question. So heat stroke's a tough one. It's one of those things where people initially just seem like they're a little bit confused, maybe, or they're not as with it, if you will. We might see a little bit of brain dysfunction. You might see multi-organ dysfunction, which means that basically they start to have issues with urinating or memory, or they lose some strength in terms of a lot of their mobility, which can be very traumatizing, both for the players and also for these people in the stands. So we want to make sure that they have those good cooling strategies also for the fans and people traveling for these incredible games.
0: Yeah, if you are a fan right there, what can we expect? Are there cooling stations even for the fans?
2: The hope is yes. I think if they're smart about it, I can't speak for every stadium, but I think that cooling stations are important. I think any station, when there is a break, take the time, go into the shade, especially if your seat is out in the sun. I think maintaining hydration and electrolytes included, this is true for the players and for the fans. If you are sweating all day long, just drinking water is not enough. You need to replenish those electrolytes. I think clothes that can breathe and making sure to wear like proper sun protection, all of those are going to be so important for the fans as well. And then obviously changes in altitude counts. So if players are coming from low altitude to high altitude, they need to make sure to have that time to train. But this is true for athletes or for fans as well. Mm-hmm. If you're flying from sea level and then going to, you know, Guadalajara, which is at altitude, this is going to be a concern for you. And so looking out for altitude sickness is also really important.
0: That's a good point. I mean, now you're talking geography as well. So, Doctor, are you going to go in any of these games?
2: Unfortunately, I'll probably try to stop by one of the ones in New York and New Jersey here, or I might go back to Toronto because I am a Canadian.
0: Right.
2: So I'll probably try to stop in. But unfortunately, I have a 2-year-old daughter and I don't quite feel great about bringing her to this kind of event.
0: Understood.
2: At this age.
0: Understood.
2: Yeah.
0: Doctor, I would imagine it's probably easier for you to get from New York to Toronto than it is from New York to New Jersey for some reason.
2: 100%.
0: Well, thank you for so much for taking the time out. I appreciate it. Dr. Julia Iafredi, sports medicine physician at NYU Langone Health. Thank you so much, Doctor. Great to see you. That's where the threat zone stretches it out from New England right down to the Mid-Atlantic and then over to Texas. The timing on it, things are starting to shoot up right now. We're talking about Pennsylvania, New York State, ultimately into the middle part of the Atlantic. That forecast is coming up after the break. Aisha's Friday playlist coming at you right now to play us out. Be right back, everybody.

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1: 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We measured the wind speed of this bulky blower at 20 miles per hour, but Bullseye blows away the competition at 55 miles per hour. Cleaning gutters with a big corded blower is impossible, but Bullseye makes it easy. 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
9: On Fox Weather, a severe weather outbreak tore across the Midwest last night. Multiple radar-confirmed tornadoes reported in Illinois and Indiana. Communities facing widespread catastrophic damage. We're on the ground checking in on the hardest-hit areas. And storms are now eyeing the I-95 corridor. Thunderstorms building in the lower Great Lakes and Ohio Valley are pushing east toward major cities and the I-95. We're tracking it all out for you right here. Plus, fueling these storms is that record heat. The heat and humidity has settled in for millions along the East Coast, New York City, Philadelphia, all under a heat advisory as the feel-like temperatures inch into the triple digits. We'll have that forecast for you coming up. That's all right now on Fox Weather Now. Hey, good afternoon, and thanks for watching us here on Fox Weather. I'm Bane Ferroni, in for Ian Oliver, and this is Fox Weather Now. A lot already going on as we start off into the Northeast for today. All of that heat fueling these severe storms as they start rocking through over the next couple of hours. Already, we're starting to see a couple of those severe thunderstorm warnings popping up in West Virginia, as well as up towards Maine. We have a large area under that level 2 out of 5 for a severe threat. Now, it doesn't stop there. More storms rolling through the south and also into the central part of the country, moving in for later on this weekend. More on that in just a little bit. Let's focus first on what's going on currently throughout the Northeast. Again, very warm temperatures. That's the fuel for these systems. Looking out into Binghamton, New York right now. We can see those clouds starting to roll on through. A lot of storms are already starting to develop as we start off early this afternoon. But really, throughout the I-95 corridor, it's going to be around the evening commute for folks when they start to see those storms really starting to rock and roll. So looking at our severe thunderstorm watch, this has just been updated for us. We do have that throughout parts of Virginia, West Virginia, we're also seeing in parts of Maryland too. D.C. will be under the severe thunderstorm watch. It's going to be in place until 9 o'clock Eastern time. So we have a ways to go as these storms continue to rock on through for the rest of the afternoon and evening. Let's focus now on what's going on currently. We have a couple of those storms and showers popping up already. We're seeing this throughout Pennsylvania as well as upstate New York, but even farther south too, parts of Kentucky as well as into West Virginia, starting to get a couple more of those showers starting to move on in as well. Focusing first into areas like in Charleston into West Virginia, a severe thunderstorm warning in place. We do have a 1-inch size hail radar indicated, wind speeds heading up to about 60 miles per hour. We're looking into Boone, Fayette counties are going to be under this severe thunderstorm warning. Not the only spots, though. We have multiple severe thunderstorm warnings popping up throughout this area into West Virginia. A couple of these storms kind of starting to merge together a little bit as we continue throughout the rest of the afternoon. Now, we'll start to see this line of storms starting to form probably in the next 2 to 3 hours or so. And that's when that main wind threat really starts to bubble up, too. Looking into this severe thunderstorm warning over just to the west of the community of Beaver, that's where we do have that storm that's starting to move on in. Lots of lightning with these systems, too. And important to remember, there's a lot of moisture available in our atmosphere throughout the Northeast, throughout the Eastern Seaboard. So that's also aiding in a lot of those intense rainfall totals that we have to watch out for. Now, even moving up towards Maine, we did have a severe thunderstorm warning in place just a little bit ago. That has since been lifted, it looks like. But still, even areas that far north dealing with these severe storms. Now, it's also important to note that we are looking at the potential for a bit of that flash flooding going on as well, just because of the rain rates that we could end up seeing. So keeping that in mind, Mercer, you guys just ended up seeing that really strong system just a couple minutes ago. Now it's starting to die out just a little bit, but a couple of those flash flood warnings way up into the northern parts of Maine, those are going to be in play as well. But you can see here that level 2 out of 5 extends by an incredible amount of mileage. I mean, we're looking up towards way up into the Northeast near New England area, all the way down into parts of Tennessee. We'll be under that level 2 out of 5 as we continue throughout this afternoon and into the evening hours. Now, there's a lot of available storm energy. We basically just had sunshine beating down, allowing for our atmosphere to heat up and also to get a lot more moisture, a lot more humidity into play. And of course, that's food for these storm systems. So all this untapped energy is now available for these storm systems as that front continues to track more towards the Northeast. Look into our dew points. It's soupy out there in the Northeast right now. I mean, looking right now into Boston, we have dew points in the 70s as well as into New York. When you start to see a little bit of that yellow color, that's when you know it's very humid. That's usually when we see those dew points heading into the low 70s, heading into that 70 degree area when it comes to the dew points. Now, I was mentioning this earlier. The main focus, the main threat for us for today will be those wind gusts as those storms continue to track along that front. We're looking at a level 3 out of 5 when it comes to that wind threat for later on this afternoon. So gusty winds going to be a main threat for us. But we, again, have to watch out for those rain rates, even areas way up and towards like Maine. We do have that flood watch in place, as well as into parts of New Hampshire, too. A couple of those flash flood warnings already on deck near Clayton Lake. So we have to watch out for those, especially, again, because those rain rates will be intense. Multiple rounds of storms kind of training over very similar areas throughout the rest of this afternoon and evening. Timing-wise with this, especially for the I-95 corridor, it's going to be right around 4 o'clock, 5 o'clock, as we start to see those storms rocking and rolling. That's going to be the worst timing for folks as they continue to get off work, moving around 6 o'clock, 7 o'clock this evening. So that evening commute home may be a little bit tough. Take it slow on the roads. Give yourself plenty of time to get out of here. Once that front moves through, those storms kind of start to lighten up probably around 10 o'clock, 11 o'clock Eastern time for the Northeast. A few isolated showers and storms will continue to pop up into the later half of the late night hours and even maybe in the early morning, maybe a few of those lighter showers will continue to linger on. Looking into the New York City area, specifically, again, 6 o'clock hour, right when folks are heading home from work, that's when those storms are going to be hitting. Again, very intense rainfall will be a possibility. Gusty winds are also going to be a possibility, too. And once we move into late night this evening, right before midnight, those storms will kind of decease and they'll move out into the Atlantic. But it's not going to stop there. We have more storms on the way for later on this weekend. That's going to be moving into our Sunday afternoon and into the evening. Another round comes through because even though that cold front comes in, helps cool us down a little bit, our temperatures are still going to be in the upper 80s, low 90s. Moving into our Saturday afternoon hours. And that's plenty of fuel for those storms to continue to rock and roll into Sunday as well. So we'll have to watch out for that. A couple of days filled with some severe threats for the Northeast. Of course, we'll be keeping you posted right here on Fox Weather. Now, the upper Midwest and central U.S. have been getting round after round of severe weather. Numerous tornadoes and damaging winds left catastrophic damage, and the storm threat returns to the plains for this weekend. So we'll be watching out for that especially. I mean, you can already see this is from Thursday, just from yesterday. This is out of Dana, Illinois. A terrifying sight for a lot of folks, and we're just getting started. The thing is, once we head into the later half of the severe weather season, that's usually when we have the Midwest a little bit further up to the north getting hit pretty hard. But the thing about this severe weather season was it started off there too. So the Midwest has been getting a little bit of that storm fatigue lately. But here's the setup for us into tomorrow. We do have that level 3 out of 5 for severe storms when we're looking into parts of Kansas, Oklahoma, as well as into Missouri. So we have to watch out for all modes of severe weather. We're talking tornadoes, gusty winds, and of course, large hail too. So we're watching out for that low pressure system. That's going to be kind of the catalyst for all of this. Now look at this available storm energy once we get into the afternoon on your Saturday. We have plenty of heat, moisture building up from the Gulf. And when we get that pink purplish color, that's when we may be in trouble. So looking into areas like Kansas City, we're also seeing Fayetteville also going to be in the line of fire. Oklahoma City just on the fringes of that level 3 out of 5 when it comes to that severe storm threat. So the daytime heating going to advance that. Look at the dew points that we can end up seeing. Springfield, Missouri, heading into about 75 when it comes to our dew points. Again, when we have that yellowish color, that's a concern for us. That's showing just how humid our atmosphere is. So we have plenty of fuel for the storms, but we have to watch out for, again, is going to be the rain rates, because once we get a system that's going to tap into all of that moisture, well, that's going to be the really intense rain that we could end up seeing, and that can be really dangerous on the roadways. On top of this, too, updrafts, we're going to have an atmosphere that can really support large updrafts for us, which means hail sizes are going to be on the higher end, too. So we have large hail likely within that the storms that end up developing into later on the into the afternoon and evening hours for tomorrow. So the one thing is, too, once we get into the late night evening on Saturday, that primary threat does become damaging winds. But those storms will continue to track all night long. So you're going to want to make sure you have a way to get those notifications right there on your phone, or utilizing our weather radio too, so you can wake up in case those storms come late in the evening and even into the overnight hours. We're talking wind gusts up to 75 miles per hour or greater throughout a big chunk of the country, Oklahoma, into parts of Kansas, as well as into Missouri. Need to be on high alert moving into this weekend. Now, over 60 million Americans currently under heat advisories in the East. Now, that's a live look at New York City, where a heat advisory is in place until 8 o'clock tonight. It has been a hot and humid one for sure. And that's also fueling the chance for some showers and thunderstorms moving in later on today. So let's bring in on our Fox weather meteorologist, Kiana Lewis. Kiana, it looks beautiful out there once again for today, but we know in a few hours things are going to be changing very, very quickly.
6: Yes, Bain. I think that possibility, it's a little bit more on a better side today than, say, yesterday. We were watching storms yesterday. We'll keep a close eye on things today. The difference between yesterday and today is the fact that we have a cold front that's going to come pushing through. So that's actually going to help trigger some of those storms by the time we get into the afternoon and evening commute. But right now, things are gorgeous, so much so that the sunshine actually decided to break through the clouds. So we are getting a little bit warmer here in Long Island City, and we will continue to see that warmth be the main part of the first half of the day weather story. And then as we get into tonight, we're going to be watching this pretty skyline right here, that being Manhattan. We're here in Queens, so we're on the east side of Manhattan. And we're going to see the storms roll in from the west. I actually think we're in a perfect position to watch that play out. And of course, we've been talking a lot about the heat. We've had about 10 new record highs for today. DC's up on the list. New York's up on the list too. JFK up there, 93 degrees, breaking that old record from 2017. It certainly does feel like that, if not hotter out here. And this is simply because we've had these dew points that are in the 70s, 80s across the region, 60s across the region. So it actually feels a lot warmer than the air temperature out there, that feel like temperature, and a lot of places feeling several degrees in New York right now. 88 feeling like 96, and down towards DC feeling like the triple digits, even warmer to the farther south you get. So all of this heat, all of this humidity is going to add to the instability a little bit later today. And that's where we have to watch for that storm activity coming into tonight. So I think that's one of the things that we'll keep a close eye on. Look at this. He's out there enjoying himself on the East River with his jet ski. I love it. Such a New York afternoon here. But yes, they're out there. They're enjoying water sports. Now, tonight, that's all going to change, right? We do have that threat for severe storms, a 2 out of 5. And we're going to be watching as New York actually falls under that severe thunderstorm watch as well. So we know that overall for the region, the Northeast and the Mid-Atlantic, 60 million people are at risk. But we do have our watch that's in place now across all 5 boroughs until 9 p.m. So that's a new look at that new severe thunderstorm watch that was just issued. We have that up across the board right now. All 5 boroughs moving up into Connecticut, down through northern New Jersey as well. So a number of areas that need to be on the watchful eye heading into tonight, Bain.
9: Yeah, absolutely, Kiana. That severe thunderstorm watch literally just popping up when we just started talking to you there. So a lot that we have to go through later on this evening. New Yorkers, enjoy the sunshine while we got it. Try and stay as cool as possible. You too, Kiana. We'll be checking in with you in just a little bit here. Thanks again for that report. Very active evening across the Midwest last night. A severe weather outbreak tore across portions of Illinois and Indiana. Numerous tornadoes reported destroying homes and causing widespread damage. We're taking a look at more images from last night's events. Stay with us. More Fox Weather is coming up after this break.
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9: Welcome back into Fox Weather Now. We're tracking multiple storms breaking out across the Mid-Atlantic and up towards the Northeast right now. We do have a couple of severe thunderstorm watches. They're both until 9 p.m. Eastern time. We're looking up towards New York as well as into parts up towards New England. We're looking into that severe thunderstorm watch in place again till 9 o'clock. That doesn't include New York City under this, as well as D.C. under this severe thunderstorm watch, also in play until 9 o'clock Eastern time, and includes parts of West Virginia and also into Virginia as well. So a lot of areas going to be watching out for those severe storms. Already seeing a couple of those bubbling up early this afternoon. But more on the way as we get into the later half of the day and into our evening. Our main threat with these storms for today is mostly going to be those gusty winds. We'll look out for hail, but we can't rule out the possibility for some tornadoes trying to develop. We have a little bit of wind shear out into the atmosphere. Let's take a closer look into a couple of those severe thunderstorm warnings right now. We're looking over into parts of West Virginia currently. This severe thunderstorm warning right over I-64 right now. We're looking at about 60 mile per hour wind gusts, hail size sitting at about an inch, radar indicated at this point. Looking at our live hail tracker, nothing too crazy right now, but a lot, still on the smaller end when it comes to our hail for our current storms right now. But we do have the possibility of seeing some much larger hail moving into the later half of the afternoon as we tap into more of that storm energy. But again, more storms on the way. These storms may start to merge together a little bit, but right now they're kind of competing with each other with all of that storm energy right now. We're expecting that line of storms to develop in the coming hours, and that's going to be tracking all the way up into parts of New Hampshire and towards Maine, all the way down into parts of West Virginia, even into far West Virginia, and also into Kentucky, too, where we could have that more of those storms trying to develop. Now, timing-wise with this, it's mostly going to be heading to the I-95 corridor around 5 o'clock, 6 o'clock. Right at that time when folks are trying to head home from work. Not the best timing at all when you want to be on the roads or walking back home from work into areas like D.C., New York, and Philly. So you want to be extra careful. Make sure you're taking it slow on the roadways. Pack the umbrellas. Again, wind gusts and really intense rainfall will be one of the main risks because we have so much moisture into our atmosphere. So we're going to be able to tap into a lot of that when it comes to our rain rate. So we'll be keeping a close eye on this over the next couple of hours right here on Fox Weather. Now, the U.S. men's soccer team makes their World Cup debut against Paraguay today, and the temperatures are almost as high as those stakes. Los Angeles is looking at sunny skies with a daily high of 88 degrees. The winner of today's match will earn 3 points towards advancing to the knockout round, which begins June 28. As the excitement builds, let's check in with Fox Entertainment reporter Ashley Dvorkin. Ashley, just a few hours to go until the opening ceremony. What's the energy like outside the stadium? Are they excited to go? Maybe feeling a little bit nervous. How's everyone feeling out there?
0: Yes, everybody is getting ready. You can feel the energy. I am right here outside of Los Angeles Stadium, and there is a fan zone here. This is for those who may have tickets to the match, and they can enjoy activations. But the fan parties have been ongoing 4 days as we lead up to today, just hours away as the U.S. go for the top prize in sports. And all of their fans are rooting for them and ready. Check it out.
1: I know we've just been waiting for this, so it's finally here. Today's the day. We're kicking it off.
0: Team USA is set to take on Paraguay in its opening game in Los Angeles.
8: If number 10 does his thing, we'll be good.
0: A lot of fans are looking to number 10, Christian Pulisic, for his leadership and goals.
14: We're able to compete with anyone, and we want to be a real force in this tournament.
0: Pulisic is the most accomplished and most famous player on Team USA at the exact time his nation is hosting the World Cup, which could be an advantage.
15: I think that the U.S. are really uniquely posed this World Cup with having home field advantage, the energy that's going to be generated from the crowds.
0: And part of that energy will also come from the entertainment. The United States World Cup opening ceremony will feature a stacked musical lineup, including Katy Perry, Tyla, Lisa from Blackpink, and a host of other performers. Organizers hope the whole World Cup experience will help the game continue to grow in the U.S.
16: I just think like being here in the USA, I feel like it can really pick that up and make things go to the next level for soccer or for football, whatever you want to call it.
0: Whatever you want to call it, we'll all just enjoy it. And yes, enjoy all that entertainment because there is a 3-hour pre-show, so that'll be so much fun. By the way, Bane, the temperature clearly changed from the forecast I looked up yesterday. I looked it up and it said high of 79. I heard you say it was going to be in the high 80s. It definitely feels it. Very nice. Little breeze. But there's so much for all the fans to enjoy when it comes to the outdoor activities, too.
9: I was going to say, beautiful conditions at where you're at right now. I'm sure it's sweaty out there. I'm sure it's incredibly warm. I'm curious. I know that it's a covered stadium, so that's great news for the players and those that are going to be inside. Have you been inside? What's the stadium like? What are the conditions like inside there?
0: Oh, I have been, and we checked it out, and it just, you can feel the energy in there, too, and obviously it hasn't started up yet, but you can just feel how big it is. And I was there when they actually revamped SoFi into Los Angeles Stadium. They had to take out some of the seating. They had to change, bring in real grass. So all of the revamps being done, seeing it now is really cool for me because I saw it was when it was in progress. So yes, it's exciting. You can sense it, people going in and out as things just get started up here. We're still some hours away, but the countdown is on, Bane.
9: That is so cool, Ashley. You kind of got to see it from start to finish. I'm sure you're so excited. Yeah. I'm excited to watch this game, too. It's going to be incredible. Thank you again for that report. Stay cool out there. We'll be checking in with you in just a little bit here, too. That's Fox Entertainment reporter Ashley Dvorkin. Thanks again.
0: Of course. Thanks.
9: And Midwest communities reeling after a severe weather outbreak caused catastrophic damage across the region. Numerous radar-confirmed tornadoes were reported in central and northern Illinois and northwestern Indiana, which included this powerful twister. This was in Streeter, Illinois. Significant damage across the city. And this is what it was like for first responders arriving on that scene.

0: Yeah, wow. I would not want to be in that situation at all. That is a big twister out there. 11 homes were damaged with several completely destroyed. Thankfully, we only saw minor injuries coming out of these storm systems from today or from yesterday, really. But a ton of damage for these areas. Now, looking into what you're seeing right now, this is over into this is out of Streeter, Illinois. Again, you can see all of that damage, all of those homes destroyed as well. Now, we were looking at a couple of these preliminary accounts when it comes to the strength of these tornadoes. We're going to continue to get more and more information as we continue throughout the next couple of days here. But we still have a ways to go. I mean, we do have the more severe storms on the way for this part of the country moving into later on this weekend, too. But looking at the latest storm reports from yesterday and also moving into today, looking at how much storm damage we saw, wind gusts reported, as well as even those tornado reports, just lighting up the board, over 400 throughout the Midwest. Looking at the number of reports when it comes to tornadoes throughout Illinois and Indiana, 19. So it's absolutely incredible how strong these systems were. Remember those images that we just saw out of Streeter? This is that storm on our radar from yesterday evening. So incredible strong systems over I-39 and I-55 too. Those were those roadways and those interstates that were impacted by these storms. So here's a look into Hobart, Indiana. This is another tornado that we did end up seeing on our radar. Here's what it looked like, that radar imagery. And this was that confirmed tornado, hence why it's in that purple outline color here, just to the west of Hobart there. I mean, you can see over into our debris indicator too. Look at this, this debris ball that we ended up seeing on our radar here. And also when we look at our rotation models as well, it's on the higher end. When we start to see those orange and yellow colors, that's when we know we have a really tight rotation going on within that storm. You can also see that very clearly when we look at our storm relative velocity too. You can see where that circulation was just again near Hobart over into Indiana. Now, again, looking into this parts of Indiana, just a little bit further away from where that other tornado was. This is over near Boone, over into parts of Indiana too. Again, our debris indicator, incredible. You can see when those really bright blues, that's that indication that we have a debris ball going on when then we have more of that rotation with those storms. Again, into our rotation model as well, we're looking into that with our, when we see that red and yellow colors, that's a really strong signature of some sort of rotation. So we were all over this just yesterday, especially in the late night hours when it gets really dangerous. When we start to see those tornadoes coming in late at night, we have those nocturnal tornadoes. And also on top of this, rain wrapped tornadoes, when we have so much of that moisture. We're still recovering when it comes to our power outages throughout the Midwest right now. Parts of Michigan, as well as Indiana and Illinois, still struggling to get some of that power on just because of how strong some of those wind gusts really were. Looking at our top wind reports, 82 miles per hour. That was one of those our top wind reports into Illinois. Illinois got a ton of those wind reports, 70 plus miles per hour. A dangerous situation overnight, especially as we moved into the Midwest yesterday. Now, of course, Fox Weather is also your Hurricane HQ. In case you missed the news yesterday, El Nino is officially here. The Climate Prediction Center announced yesterday morning that El Nino conditions are present and is only expected to strengthen later on this year as well. So, as of right now, our temperatures in the Pacific, nice and warm, way above average temperatures for us there. Now, what that means is it's basically kind of the fuel for tropical systems when it comes to our hurricane season. So this is a bit of an indicator that maybe the Pacific is going to be a little bit more active this year, at least when it comes to the fuel for these storms. Now, once we move into the later half of the fall or of this year, moving into the fall in our winter months, super El Nino will likely start to develop over the course of the next few months. We'll get into what that means for us in the United States. But first, let's focus on what that means when it comes to our tropics. So in regards to our El Nino, it's going to continue to get stronger and those warm temperatures in the water are also going to be increasing as we get into the later half of the summer months, too. So once we get into that, we'll start to see those temperatures, water temperatures quickly starting to warm up into the coming months. We've already hit that status that we need to get to in order to have an El Nino status for us into the Pacific, especially with those temperatures. Now, what does this mean for the Atlantic? Well, we have a lot warmer water in the Pacific, so it's going to cause more of that rising air in the Pacific. And then what that does is it creates more hostile upper winds for the Atlantic. That's going to be basically making it really difficult for any tropical systems to form. Or if they do form, now they have to battle all of this upper level wind shear. And that usually kind of tears apart tropical systems. It makes it a lot difficult for them to form. Still possible, just a little bit harder. So usually when we have an El Nino, we tend to see fewer hurricanes in the Atlantic, a lot more activity going on in the Pacific. Not an exact science, but just usually what we end up seeing. Now, it is important to note, too, that once we get into our fall months, we'll start to see a little bit more of that rain impact when we have our super El Nino coming into play. Here's our current drought monitor. Desperately need some of that rain, especially into the central part of the country and towards the west, and of course towards the southeast as well. So possibly a really good thing for us when it comes to all of that rain. Looking into our October, at least what we're forecasting to see, above average when it comes to our monthly rain outlook into October. Same goes for November, especially into the south and southeast, and also into the more central part of the country and more towards the west as well. So this will help out those areas that desperately need some more of that rain coming into play. So it's not just going to be impacting the tropics, but it'll also impact us heading into the winter and, of course, obviously, too, into the fall. A look ahead at the Fox Weather Threat Zone, spanning from Maine to Mexico. 81 million are at risk with multiple threats on the table. Severe storms peppering the region with damaging winds and heavy rain. We're diving into the radar. Stay with us here at Fox Weather. We'll be right back.
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0: Welcome back to Fox Weather Now. It's the bottom of the hour. I'm Bain Ferroni in for Ian Oliver. A lot going on already as we start off this afternoon throughout the Northeast. We're tracking multiple showers and storms on the way already. And we also have more on the way for later on this afternoon and into the late night evening hours. A level 2 out of 5 for the Eastern Seaboard. We're talking all the way down into parts of the Carolinas and up towards Maine, where we do have that level 2 out of 5. So it extends for millions of Americans. But on top of this, what's fueling those storms? It's the heat. Those temperatures way above average, breaking records as we move into this afternoon. That heat, that moisture, it's all the fuel that these severe storms need. But let's start off with what's going on with those severe storms. As of right now, we do have a severe thunderstorm watch in play for parts of Virginia, West Virginia. We're also seeing this in Maryland, D.C., Baltimore, all going to be under the severe thunderstorm watch. Also, another severe thunderstorm watch up further into the Northeast, New Jersey, parts of Pennsylvania, New York City, all under the severe thunderstorm watch until 9 o'clock Eastern time. We have a ways to go. But if you're in the Northeast, maybe you're not seeing any of those storms right now and you're kind of wondering, well, what's going on? Well, basically, we have all of this heat, all of this moisture that's continuing to build up. And then that cold front is making its way through, sparking those showers and storms as we get into the later half of this afternoon and evening. Now, looking into our dew points, that moisture, it's up there. If you're in the Northeast, you've been feeling it. It feels just downright soupy out there. Boston right now, dew points are in the low 70s. Same goes for New York, D.C. in the upper 60s. When we start to see that yellow color here, that's when you know it's getting really, really humid outside. So that's all fuel for these storms moving in for today. Already starting to see that line of storms forming along that cold front. We can see in spots of West Virginia, we're watching out for a couple of those severe thunderstorm warnings. But let's first focus on what's going on into parts of Virginia, just outside of D.C., just to the southwest of D.C. right now. We are watching for a couple of cells that are starting to become a lot stronger, even severe at this point. Hail size on the lower end, we're looking at about just under an inch, but it's going to be the winds for today that are going to be really, really impactful. Heavy rain, too. Again, we saw those dew points, all of that moisture. It's got to go somewhere. Once we get that energy tapping into it, we can end up seeing quite a bit of intense rain rates at this time. So just to the south of Madison, we also have another severe thunderstorm warning that's bubbling up. Those are going to be in place for a little bit longer here. Like I was mentioning before, though, those damaging winds, that's going to be the main threat with these storms as they continue to populate along that cold front. We're talking a level 3 out of 5 when it comes to that damaging wind threat. Now, on top of this, we're talking 75 mile per hour wind gusts or greater. Timing-wise with this, specifically into New York, we're looking at around 5 o'clock, 6 o'clock. Perfect timing for folks who are trying to head home from work. It's the evening commute. It's going to be rough to get on those roadways. Those interstates are going to be incredibly sloppy, so take your time trying to get home for this evening. On top of this, this will continue for a couple hours, probably into the 7 o'clock, 8 o'clock hour this evening before it finally starts to taper off, moving out of here, out towards the Atlantic, into the late night evening. But even as that cool front comes through, it cools us down a little bit. We still have plenty of heat in store for more storms on the way as we get into the later half of this weekend, moving into Sunday. So Saturday will be slightly cooler, but you'll still see those temperatures are going to be in the upper 80s. It's still going to be incredibly warm out there, which means plenty of energy for these storms to tap into once again into our Sunday. Sunday will be definitely a day to watch. Right now, we have that level 2 out of 5. We'll see if that starts to get updated as we continue into the later half of this weekend, too. We're still a couple days away, so things may change with the forecast. But, I mean, we're talking Pennsylvania, New Jersey, all of New York pretty much going to be under that level 2 out of 5 as well as far down as into Richmond and also Maryland. Is also going to be under the severe thunderstorm warning, or excuse me, a severe threat when that level 2 out of 5. So once we get into your Sunday, that storm energy is going to continue to build into the afternoon. Now, looking to our winds, increasing low-level winds, that's going to be pulling up a lot more of that moisture from the south. That's going to be aiding in those developing those dew points, that heat as well. So it's going to be allowing for a lot more of that storm energy to build into the Sunday evening hours and into the overnight. So we're talking potentially some overnight systems. Late night hours is going to be potentially dangerous, so we have to watch out for that. Make sure you have a way to get those notifications. Fox Weather app, completely free. So you can utilize that on your phone right there for free. You can all get all those notifications right there, as well as utilizing a weather radio. Make sure you know where your safe zone is when we start to get some of those storms popping up. Again, this is going to be into our Sunday afternoon and into our evening.
14: Hey.
15: I think I got a broken leg.
14: You got a broken leg?
15: I think so.
14: Oh, my God.
15: I got her out.
14: Okay.
15: But I can't get out.
14: Oh, my God.
16: I tried moving all this stuff. I can't get it out.
14: All right, hold on. Let me help. Hold on.
0: A terrifying scene out of Illinois. I mean, just devastating hearing that. A man breaking his leg buried in the rubble left behind from severe storms and tornadoes tearing through Indiana yesterday. Now, the town of Maryville is facing extensive damage, including road closures, power lines, and downed trees. First responders and crews are working very hard to clear and assess at this point. We still have a ways to go. Let's bring in Fox Weather correspondent Robert Ray. He's on the ground right now in Indiana. Robert, what kind of destruction have you been seeing? I mean, I know you've been out there for a few hours now. We can see down trees and down power lines where you're at. Have you been able to talk to people that have been impacted by this so far?
16: Yeah, we have been out here since 5:15 a.m. Central Time, and really right as the sun was coming up, and to see the destruction from this tornado here in Maryville, about an hour outside of Chicago. And look, you see some of this, the trees down. Electrical wires, they're not electrified right now, obviously, or wouldn't be standing here. And vehicles that are in bad, bad shape. As a matter of fact, right here, this vehicle is submerged in mud on one side and then has power poles into the front and then power lines running up and down this vehicle. So all these gentlemen here are trying to strategize exactly how to get this vehicle out of the situation. It's not easy. I mean, this is what happens in the aftermath of the tornadoes. And by the way, NWS just had a ranking, preliminary ranking of an EF3 of a tornado about 20 miles from here. So I have to assume that this is going to be EF3 damage as well, because there are dozens of homes that are damaged. And I'm going to try to get a word in here right now with one of these guys as to just the challenges and difficulties. What are you seeing right now? I'll help you pull this as you just kind of chat.
17: So I'm seeing that there's a lot of storm damage out here, that, you know, this tornado came through and it caused a lot of damage to these people's homes, and they need help right now. So,
16: yeah.
17: If
16: it's dozens of homes. That's accurate, right?
17: Yeah, more than dozens, hundreds probably, okay, that got damaged, because this stuff is rated for 90 mile per hour winds.
16: Correct.
17: And it just ripped those shingles off like nothing. Took sheds and trampolines.
16: Yeah.
17: Grills got thrown at people's houses.
16: Which way you want me to pull here as we continue to chat here? But this is Bane. I mean, seriously, this is what happens. This is what you have to do with all these guys. I mean, this line is going right underneath this vehicle. They're trying to get this pole out of here, and I wish I could help these guys right now. You almost got that pole. Stand by, guys. But the deal is you know, as we're all kind of helping here, I mean, Chicago, downtown Chicago, was in a tornado emergency last night. Looked like fireworks going off for about 2 hours with the thunder and lightning. And then this happened about 7:30 Central last night. No significant injuries or death. Yeah, let's pull this.
18: Let's drop this a little bit. Watch feet.
16: But this is, you know,
18: it's the wire that's bringing us back.
16: Yeah, we're struggling here. And this is what everybody's doing, struggling. This afternoon, 48 hours of extreme weather moving through Chicagoland area. And here, you heard the issue in Streeter, the gentleman who was trapped underneath the debris. Amazing that he's alive. A woman in this house over here, 9 months pregnant, baby's due in 2 weeks. She's fine. Barely. So this is the scenario that we're dealing with. And you were right here during the storm, right?
18: Yeah.
16: Yeah.
18: That's my house right there.
16: Just real quickly, we got to go, but tell me what you experienced.
18: I woke up. I thought I slept a day. I came to the window, and I say about maybe 3-5 minutes later, everything started shaking.
16: Yeah.
18: I've kind of been in one before since I lived down south, so I knew exactly what was going on. Called my wife downstairs, and we waited it out.
16: You guys are okay.
18: Yeah. Once everything passed, a lot of the men out here got together and we started knocking on doors, making sure everybody was safe. So the community came together very well, very quickly.
16: I'm glad you're okay. What's your name?
18: Ray Bruner.
16: Yeah, Ray. I'm Robert Ray.
18: How you doing?
16: Yeah, when I get off here, I'll continue to help you guys. Give me a second. Ray, yeah.
17: I could help people out. I'm out here helping them out for the storm damage.
16: Yeah.
17: So if anybody needs help, they could call me at 219 400.

0: any way that they can. It's great to see when it's such a devastating scene as well. Fox weather correspondent Robert Ray, thanks again for that report. We'll check in with you in a bit. And Fox Weather is your Hurricane HQ. We're continuing to watch an area in the Gulf that's expected to help fuel some tropical downpours for the Texas coast to kick off next week. And actually, got a little bit of an update from earlier this afternoon. Just yesterday, this was at about a 10% chance. Now we're up to a 20% chance of seeing some sort of development within the next 2 days. So no matter what, we're definitely going to be getting some tropical moisture moving in into the Gulf coast, especially for parts of Texas for right now. Here's a look at enhanced satellite. You can see all of those thunderstorms developing out into the Bay of Campeche, just off the coast there. Now, when we look at our tropical threat right now, you can see it's in that medium zone when it comes to that possible development. We're looking at all of the models at this point. So this is our Fox Weather exclusive model when it comes to that tropical threat coming into parts of the Gulf Coast. So when we look into the next couple of days here, especially into our Saturday and Sunday, we'll watch for all this tropical moisture. It's going to be continuing to track towards the north, and that's going to be aiding and some more tropical downpours when it comes to the Gulf Coast into our Sunday and even into the beginning of our work week. What we have going on is we have another cold front that's going to be sparking some severe storms into the central part of the country later on this weekend. That's going to sag farther south, and then it's going to tap into all of that Gulf moisture, all of that tropical moisture, as we get into the later half of your Sunday and into the early morning hours on Monday and Tuesday. So we have plenty of moisture to work with, which means any energy that taps into that, those rain rates are going to be intense. So we're looking at the possibility of some flooding impacts for folks throughout Texas, Louisiana. We're even looking into parts of Alabama and Mississippi, too, that need to be on high alert for some of that intense rainfall as we get into the later half of this weekend. On top of this, too, when we look at our wind shear, really on the lower end when it comes to the areas near the Gulf Coast, it's also going to be tracking more towards the northeast. And that's kind of a zone where we don't have too much of that wind shear. So it's going to be able to kind of transfer quite a bit of that tropical moisture up towards maybe even into parts a little bit more inland as well as into the south. So looking into Houston's forecast for this weekend, the later half of the weekend, Sunday throughout the beginning of the week, we have storms every single day. So pretty much a very widespread showers and storms will be a possibility, tapping into that tropical moisture, watching out for some more of those flooding impacts as we get into later half of this weekend. Of course, we'll be keeping you updated right here on Fox Weather as we move throughout the next few days. And the FIFA World Cup tournament is underway. Games being played in Canada, Mexico, and the U.S. The U.S. men's team has their first matchup later on today in Los Angeles. Weather's looking great, but being a midsummer tournament across multiple countries, players are for sure going to be encountering some extremely hot conditions. We're chatting with a sports medicine physician about the risk of weather impact for players and those fans. That's when Fox Weather returns. We'll be right back.
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12: Hey, welcome back into Fox Weather Now. We're tracking storms breaking out across the Mid-Atlantic and the Northeast, as well as a few summer storms moving into Florida, too. But let's focus on what's going on into the Northeast first. We have multiple severe thunderstorm watches now on deck for West Virginia, Virginia, and parts of Maryland, also up into Pennsylvania, New York. We're also looking into Jersey. New York City is going to be under that severe thunderstorm watch, and so is D.C. So millions of Americans need to be on high alert for these storms rocking and rolling over the course of the next few hours. Now, important to know, we have a lot of heat. We got a lot of moisture to work with for right now. Looking into our dew points currently, they're in the low 70s. So plenty of moisture for these storms to utilize in the coming hours. Now, looking into our live radar, we have a couple of these severe thunderstorm warnings that are already popping up throughout West Virginia. This line of storms is going to get stronger and stronger, moving all the way up towards Maine, all the way down into parts of Tennessee. Maybe not so that far, but mostly into Kentucky, too. So we'll be watching out for more of those storms moving into the later half of this afternoon and evening. But again, looking into parts of Virginia right now, this is just to the southwest of Washington, D.C. We have a couple of those severe thunderstorm warnings that are popping up. Right now, we're looking at mostly some wind gusts. That's going to be the main threats with these storm systems. But I mean, looking into this specific severe thunderstorm warning, we're looking at wind speeds or wind gusts up to 60 miles per hour, at least radar indicated. We're getting some indication of some smaller hail as well. This is just to the west of Washington, D.C. It's going to be moving into that area within the next probably 30 minutes to 45 minutes or so. So strong systems, they're going to continue to track over the next couple of hours. We'll be moving and watching this over the next, well, 6 to 8 hours potentially as those storms continue to track, especially into the late night hours. And Team USA kicking off first match in the World Cup today against Paraguay at Los Angeles Stadium. Thankfully, LA has been spared from extreme heat for now, whereas other host cities could experience very hot temperatures, which could affect the performance of their players. Now we have with us Dr. Jeremy Allen, sports medicine physician for the Chicago Bulls, joining us here now. Thank you so much for chatting with us here on Fox Weather, Doctor. We really appreciate your time. I know FIFA is implementing hydration breaks for their players as we move throughout the tournaments. How do you think this heat could impact the performance of the players altogether, especially when we get into more of the hotter months for this summer?
13: Yeah, thanks for having me, and a very exciting day for Team USA. The hot weather definitely affects our athletes, and anybody who's played sports knows that the hotter it gets, the harder it can be to play, and you'll see players start to slow down, not be able to sprint as much. Soccer has a lot of stop and start to it. So if you start to see players with hands on their knees and sort of gasping for air, you'll know that the heat is starting to take an effect.
12: Yeah, definitely. I mean, not only does the heat cause some serious issues, but also the humidity. How does that make the heat more dangerous? Does it make the heat more dangerous when it comes to our players on the field?
13: Definitely. One of our most effective ways of cooling our bodies is to sweat, and it's not actually the sweating that causes it. It's the evaporation of the sweat. And the more humid it is out, the harder it is for us to evaporate that water because there's already water in the air. So the more humid that we are, the more we're going to struggle with cooling our bodies. So the same 75 degree day could be completely safe on one end with no humidity, and a lot of humidity could be a lot worse for us.
12: Yeah, absolutely. I don't even like walking around when there's high humidity. I can't imagine playing some intense soccer with all of those conditions. And I'm curious, you know, at what point is it unsafe for the players to be outside with the heat and with the humidity? Is there a point? Is there kind of a threshold that we utilize, or is it more kind of how the players are feeling?
13: Yeah, this is a great question because it affects everybody, not just World Cup soccer players. If you have a kid playing this weekend, it may matter. You know, sports medicine physicians, we use something called wet bulb globe temperature. And so basically that takes into account not just the temperature outside, but also the humidity. It's looking at how much sun exposure and then also the air movement. And it gives us a reading. And so rather than just looking at the temperature, we're looking at how hard it is for our body to cool down. Now, not every player out on a recreational field is going to have access to that. So you may have to go more off feelings. But with the World Cup, we're looking at numbers around 26 to 28 degrees in this wet bulb. That's Celsius with that temperature, or up to about 82 degrees in that temperature. And once it gets higher than that, we start to get very concerned about the safety of the players.
12: Mm-hmm. And I'm curious, because obviously dehydration, that's a big concern when we're talking about the heat and the humidity. What happens in the body when we get dehydrated?
13: Well, we know that being dehydrated doesn't feel so good. And if you're trying to be one of the best soccer football players in the entire world, if you're dehydrated, you're not going to perform very well. But in addition, your body's trying to do two very important things. It's trying to score or stop goals, but it's also trying to cool your body down because it's really hot. And both things get worse if you're dehydrated. If you don't have enough fluids in your system, you're not going to be able to sweat appropriately and evaporate that sweat. Your whole cooling system is going to be turned off. In addition, your heart's going to work harder because it has to pump more blood because you're dehydrated. So your temp is going to go up and you're going to be huffing and puffing and not be able to perform as well. So both are not a good situation if you're dehydrated.
12: Mm-hmm. And I mean, it's not only the players. I mean, we have so many fans from all over the world that are so excited to be watching these games, going to the games. But of course, they also have to be dealing with these intense temperatures. And a lot of times people don't even realize when they're experiencing a heat stroke. What are some of the signs that people should be watching out for if they're not only a player, but also maybe going out and watching these games this summer?
13: I really love that you brought this up, Bane, because I actually worry less about the players. They get plenty of attention. They have these air-conditioned benches. Our fans are not going to necessarily have all the resources our players have, and certainly don't think about hydrating properly before they go and watch a match. So one of the things that you should definitely be looking out for is a change in what we call mental status. So if you want to say heat stroke, that means that somebody's actually going to be acting a little bit goofy or even a little bit sluggish. And that can mean that they may not even recognize they have it. So if you're around somebody who's acting a little bit off, that could be your first sign that they have heat stroke, and you should definitely try to get them attention.
12: Mm-hmm. Doctor, these have been amazing tips and so much information for us and also our viewers. We really appreciate your time here on Fox Weather. Again, that's sports medicine physician for the Chicago Bulls, Dr. Jeremy Allen. Thanks again. Now, catastrophic damage across portions of Indiana and Illinois following last night's severe weather outbreak. The threat returns this weekend for areas further south, but as the storm's eyes continue to track towards the central plains around major cities, we're talking like Kansas City and also into St. Louis. So again, in the line of fire, again, it's a little bit farther south than what we saw just yesterday. But still, I mean, folks that are going to be throughout Chicago area into Illinois will still be under that level 2 out of 5. But that level 3 out of 5, that's going to be more centered around Kansas as well as into Oklahoma and parts of Missouri. Now, we have all of this moisture, all of this heat building up into our Saturday afternoon as well into the evening. Probably around 5 o'clock, 6 o'clock, those storms are going to start to fire up tomorrow, central time. Now, looking into our dew points, that's one of the main catalysts for this. We have plenty of fuel for these storms. Our dew points are going to be well into the low 70s for multiple areas throughout the Central Plains. And we're looking at large hail likely with these storms. Gusty winds, can't rule out the possibility for some tornadoes as well. But that primary threat overnight, especially into the late night hours, is going to be the damaging wind gusts. We have plenty of low-level winds available throughout the areas that are around 5,000 feet. Now, looking at the potential wind intensity, we're talking 75-mile-per-hour wind gusts or greater with these storms. And that's a big area that we're looking at in parts of Missouri, as well as into Kansas, as well as into Oklahoma. So a lot of areas need to be on high alert. Let's look at the timing of this, because we have some morning storms. The atmosphere will restabilize by the time we get into the late afternoon, early evening, and those storms will start to fire up. 5 o'clock, 6 o'clock Central Time. Be on high alert and make sure you know where your safe zone is. days as you move into the later half of your Saturday. That'll do it for this hour on Fox Weather Now. 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
12: Right now on Fox Weather, a severe weather outbreak tore across the Midwest last night. Multiple radar-confirmed tornadoes reported in Illinois and in Indiana. Communities facing widespread catastrophic damage were on the ground checking in on the hardest-hit areas. And storms are now eyeing the I-95 corridor. Thunderstorms building in the lower Great Lakes and Ohio Valley are now pushing towards the east. They're heading towards major cities along the I-95. We're going to be tracking it out for you right here on Fox Weather. Plus, fueling these storms is in the record heat. The heat and humidity has settled in for millions along the East Coast. New York City, Philadelphia, D.C., they're all going to be dealing with those heat advisories popping up throughout the afternoon as those feel-like temperatures inch into the triple digits. We'll have that forecast coming up for you right here on Fox Weather. That's all right now on Fox Weather Now. Hey, good afternoon, and thanks for joining us here on Fox Weather. I'm Bane Froney in for Ian Oliver, and this is Fox Weather Now. A lot going on throughout the Northeast for today. Not only are we dealing with this extreme heat for the afternoon, but now we have storms starting to roll on in as we head into the evening hours for us. Already a couple of severe thunderstorm warnings popping up throughout West Virginia, and even up farther up towards New England area. We have a long area where we have level 2 out of 5, 4 severe storms moving into later on tonight. We'll be tracking it out for you right here on Fox Weather. Now, the one thing is, what's fueling these storms is, of course, the extreme heat that we've been dealing with. We're talking temperatures 10, 15 degrees above normal all along the Atlantic seaboard. But more on that in just a minute. Let's focus first on the severe threat that we're dealing with currently. Right now, we have a couple severe thunderstorm watches on deck for the Northeast. You're looking out into Sterling, Virginia currently, where right now, things may be a little bit quiet. You may be thinking to yourself, if you are hanging out in the Northeast, what are they talking about? It's plenty of sunshine. We got gorgeous clear skies. Well, once we get into the later half of this evening, things are going to be changing very, very quickly. So we have severe storm watches on deck for parts of Virginia, West Virginia, and Maryland. D.C. is included in this, as well as New York. We're looking into parts of New Jersey, as well as into Pennsylvania. And upstate New York is also going to be under that severe thunderstorm watch until 9 o'clock Eastern time. Millions of Americans need to be on high alert for today because along the eastern seaboard, along I-95, some major cities will be hit by these severe storm potential. Now, dew points right now, we're sitting in the upper 60s, low 70s. Plenty of humidity for these storms to tap into for this afternoon and evening. Now, right now, looking into our live radar, we have multiple storms popping up throughout West Virginia, as well as near the D.C. area. And also up towards the north, too. We're looking into parts of New York and also into Pennsylvania, right on the border there, just to the southeast of Binghamton. We're looking into about 60-mile-per-hour wind gusts right now. Radar indicated just about less than an inch of hail currently. But these storms are strong. And also, with that intense humidity, those rain rates are going to be intense, too. So low visibility if you're going to be out and about on those roadways. Let's focus on what's going on into parts of Virginia and getting close to the D.C. area as well. Just to the south of Marshall of I-66, we do have a severe thunderstorm warning on deck. Hail size about an inch right now, radar indicated. Live hail tracker is still kind of indicating some smaller sized hail at this point, but these storms can definitely potentially create some big hail makers moving into the later half of this evening. So looking into a severe thunderstorm warning that's still in Virginia area, but is just to the west of D.C. It's starting to make its way towards that area right now. Right now, we're looking at hail sizes just less than an inch. Still some decent wind gusts coming out of this storm system, too. You can see into D.C. right now, things are getting a little bit gusty. You can see this camera starting to shake a little bit. We're also looking at a bit of that rain starting to come into play, but we still have a bit of that sunshine. So it's still incredibly warm. Look at our temperature right now, 94 degrees. We have a lot of storm energy available for those systems that are going to be tracking in over the course of the next few minutes here. So we're keeping an eye on that. Timing-wise with this line of storms is going to be extending all the way up towards far northeast part of the country, all the way down into parts of even Tennessee and also into parts of Virginia and even into Kentucky, too. So it's a lot of real estate that's going to be under these storms moving into the later half of this evening. We're talking around 6 o'clock, 7 o'clock Eastern time when we'll start to watch for those storms heading into the Philly area, New York City, very populated cities for the country. So if you're trying to head home from those areas, from the I-95 corridor, make sure you take your time. Those roads are going to be incredibly sloppy, and we will have some intense rain rates with these systems. And of course, some very gusty winds as that front starts to move on through. Thankfully, these storms get out of here pretty quickly. We'll be watching for them getting out of here around 11 o'clock midnight time. Tomorrow, going to be great. The sun's going to be shining. We have gorgeous conditions on the way for us, but we also have plenty of heat still building back in. That cold front doesn't do too much work for us. So we'll have to watch out for even more storm chances bubbling up for the later half of the weekend. We're looking into Sunday as well. But it is that heat that is the catalyst for us. Now, speaking of the heat across the mid-Atlantic and the Northeast, we're definitely starting to feel it right now. We've been feeling it all throughout the afternoon hours. So over 60 million Americans are currently under heat advisories in the East. And looking at a live look into New York City right now, where we do have that heat advisory and also severe thunderstorm watches in effect for tonight. So the high humidity, it's fueling the chances for those thunderstorms into the evening. So let's bring in our very own Fox Weather meteorologist, Kiana Lewis. She's been hanging out in New York City. It looks beautiful out there, though, Kiana. It's a little hot, it's a little steamy, but we have the sunshine for now.
0: Yes, sunshine for now. We have plenty of it to go around. I think folks are definitely enjoying that part of the afternoon. Temperatures are still pretty warm. We're in the upper 80s, feeling like mid-90s. I know that the city just went underneath of a severe thunderstorm watch. That's until about 9 p.m. tonight. So that's one of the things that we are going to be watching secondary. In the near term, it definitely is the beautiful conditions. I mean, we have this nice onshore breeze coming in off of the East River that's blowing in, and that's kind of keeping things kind of cool here. But otherwise, you know, the humidity is thick in the air, and that's one of the things that we have certainly been feeling through the course of this afternoon, just how much warmer it feels in the actual air temperature. Now, I want to kind of give you the scope of where we are. We're on Long Island City, and if you look right across the East River, we could see all of Manhattan, right? So this is the perfect vantage point for those storms that come rolling in about 5, 6 o'clock this afternoon, right around that evening commute. I mean, you have the FDR right there, busy with cars, and then you look a little bit farther inland, and that's all of Manhattan. We know that it's Friday. A lot of folks are going to be trying to head home from the office, and it's going to be right during that time frame of seeing a thunderstorm likely to roll over the city. So we're going to be watching it under the watchful eye, trying to get a time lapse of a storm that rolls through, and hopefully we can do so safely. Now, back to the warm temperatures, because I think that's something that everyone has been talking about so far today, right? We started the morning off, it was warm. We broke a record this afternoon at JFK with 96 degrees there. So we're doing pretty good in terms of breaking those records. And we know that was the case for at least 60 million people, right, to experience these warm temperatures all up and down the I-95 corridor. That is playing out. 12 new records now across the board. You see JFK, the third there on the list. D.C., once again, that was the case yesterday as well. Raleigh coming in 102. But that old record of 98 in 2000, wow. So that warm air is definitely locked into place, and it's not moving or budging much at all. This afternoon, we do have that cold front. That's going to be the big difference from today's storms as opposed to yesterday, right? We had those storms later in the evening. Today, we'll have a cold front that's going to try to trigger a lot of those storms, and the biggest threat is going to be the wind gusts. So going into tonight, we could see wind gusts 60, 70 miles per hour. And I need folks to be mindful of that. We have a lot of big high rises here that have furniture on their balconies. Things like that, I want you to be mindful of. Kind of tie it down going into about that 5, 6 o'clock time frame. And just make sure you're keeping things safe going into the evening hours for those storms. We still have a little bit of storm energy. And you can see those storms marching just to the north of us. So out of, say, the Hudson Valley, pushing into Connecticut, as well as maybe northern New Jersey. No storms just yet in New York City. We were watching this one cloud behind me, Bane, as it looked a little bit darker than the rest of the clouds out here, but still not giving the entirety of a storm cloud. So that's one of the things that we'll be analyzing from here in Long Island City going into tonight. And of course, we do have that secondary chance of storms again this weekend, Sunday. So it seems like we just can't catch a break, Bane, with the weekends. Either one of the days end up with rain or storms.
12: I know, Kiana. I don't know what's going on, but I'm getting sick of it here in the Northeast. I'm sure I'm not the only one. But you know what? We'll take the sunshine where we got it. Stay safe out there. Stay cool, Kiana. We'll be checking back in with you in just a little bit.
0: Thank you.
12: All righty, and the upper Midwest and central U.S. have been getting round after round of severe weather. Numerous tornadoes and damaging winds left catastrophic damage throughout the area. And the storm threat, it does return to the plains later on this weekend. Now, it is a little bit further south than what we saw just yesterday, but still areas like Chicago, Milwaukee, and Wisconsin, and parts of Michigan will be under that level 1 out of 5 moving into tomorrow, as well as and even potentially later on this week. But also, it's going to be a little bit more south. So we're looking into parts of Kansas, Oklahoma, and also Missouri under that level 3 out of 5 when it comes to that severe threat. And the catalyst is going to be that low pressure system and that front that's going to be sagging farther and farther south throughout this weekend. Now, plenty of available storm energy on the way as we get into our Saturday. It's just going to be cooking all day long. Look at these colors. You want to look, if you start to see the purples and the pinks, that's not a good thing. We have lots of heat, plenty of moisture in this part of the country, especially the moisture. I mean, looking at the dew points, Springfield, Missouri, potentially in the low 70s when it comes to our dew points on our Saturday afternoon. Lots of moisture for these storms to tap into as we get into the later half of the day. We're also going to be looking at the atmosphere being able to support some large hail, so really strong updrafts with some of these storm systems for later on Saturday afternoon and into the evening. Now, the storms, they will be starting off probably late afternoon, early evening hours, but then they'll continue to track into the late night and potentially overnight as well. Once we get into the overnight hours, the winds, that becomes the primary threat for these storm systems. And we are talking 75 mile per hour winds or greater with some of these storms. It's going to be an intense night for a lot of folks throughout the Central Plains. Let's time this out for you. We'll have some storms throughout the morning hours, but then the atmosphere will recover and will become unstable once again into the late afternoon, early evening. That's when those storms really begin to fire up throughout Oklahoma, Missouri, and into Kansas as well. So this will continue late into the evening, around 11 o'clock, midnight. Finally, those storms kind of tapering off into the overnight hours. Still, even into parts of Arkansas, need to be on high alert for some of those severe storms into the very, very early morning into our Sunday, where that severe threat does continue on. We have a level 1 out of 5 when it comes to that severe threat moving farther into the south as that front continues to sag more and more south. Now, something to also note moving into Sunday, we have a lot more moisture pushing in from the Gulf. So not only are we looking at that severe threat, but also even the potential for some flooding going on because we have plenty of, well, moisture, humidity to tap into. So those rain rates could be really intense when we get into the later half of your Sunday. Again, mostly going to be a late afternoon and into the evening hours when it comes to that threat moving into the second half of your work week. Now, let's talk about that because, again, it is going to be the second half of the week moving into your Sunday as well as into Monday when we have more of that moisture moving through. All thanks to what's going on into the tropics, into the Gulf. So let's focus on what's going on in the Gulf. I mean, looking into the later half of the weekend and into next week, that's when we could potentially see 2 to 3 inches of rain through our Wednesday. Some areas getting more than that, closer to 3 to 5. And that's pretty widespread area that'll end up seeing these torrential downpours. We're tapping into a lot more of that tropical moisture once we move into the later half of your week. Let's talk about what's going on, though, into the Gulf, because right now we do have that update from this afternoon, 20% chance of some sort of tropical development within the next 2 days. That was an update from 10% just a couple hours ago. So there's some possible development. It's increased a little bit. And I mean, looking at an enhanced satellite for right now, we have a decent amount of some of that storm energy, some of those thunderstorms continuing to bubble up just off the coast of the Bay of Campeche. Now, looking into our tropical threat, that has also been bumped up just a little bit. We're kind of in that medium zone when it comes to the tropical potential for us. This is our exclusive Fox weather model, taking into account all the models when it comes to the potential for some tropical development throughout the Gulf. Now, no matter what, if something tropical develops or not, we're going to definitely going to be dealing with that tropical moisture as it continues to push towards the north. So as it continues to push towards the north, especially into our Saturday and Sunday, well, then it can is going to be bumping into that cold front that's sagging farther south that we just talked about, right? So once it does that, all the storms that develop along that front, it has plenty of moisture to tap into. So those rain rates are going to be incredibly intense. Low visibility when we start to see that rain coming in. And it's going to be a decent amount of rain for folks along the coast. Again, when we were looking at that rain potential, anywhere from 2 to 3, maybe even 3 to 5 inches of rain once we get into the middle of our work week. So plenty of moisture to work with. We'll be keeping a close eye on this as we continue throughout the rest of this weekend. Wow, look at that thing. An active evening across the Midwest from last night. A severe weather outbreak tore across portions of Illinois and Indiana. Numerous tornadoes reported destroying homes and causing widespread damage. We're taking a look at more images from last night's events. Stay with us. More Fox weather is coming up after this break.
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12: Hey, welcome back into Fox Weather Now. We're tracking multiple storms moving throughout the Northeast as we continue throughout this afternoon and also into our evening. The Northeast, a couple areas are going to be under those severe thunderstorm watches. Already seeing severe thunderstorm warnings bubbling up. And we're looking at a couple of these impacting parts of Pennsylvania as well as into New York right now. We're looking at a severe thunderstorm warning that's just on the border of New York and into Pennsylvania. Currently, we're seeing hail size on the lower end. But our main threats with these storms, it's going to be the wind gusts for later on today. We also do have another severe thunderstorm warning that's just bubbling up here. This is in New Jersey, just to the west of Middletown. We're looking at hail size about an inch, still seeing 60 mile per hour wind gusts that have been popping up with some of these storms systems at this point. So a long night ahead of us. We have a lot of storms on the way. This line of storms going to be tracking across the I-95 corridor right around that evening commute. So make sure you're staying alert and being careful on those roadways. Now, the U.S. hosts its first match of the 2026 World Cup season today, and the competition isn't the only thing that's heating up. Los Angeles is looking at a high of 88 degrees today as the U.S. men's soccer team prepares to face Paraguay. Now, joining us live from the Los Angeles Stadium is Fox News correspondent Rebecca Castor. Rebecca, it looks gorgeous out there, but I know it's definitely a warm one. What do the fans have to say about the LA heat? I know it's not just going to, I mean, in the stadium, it's going to be nice, but out and about, people have to be complaining a little bit.
9: Yeah, well, fortunately, Bain, by California standards, today is a beautiful day for the first U.S. men's match. We're really looking forward to it. I haven't heard too many complaints about the heat yet, so I think people are feeling grateful that, you know, it's only about 77 degrees right now. We have a light breeze going on. And then this game is also indoors, so fans will have the shade as well. But the heat throughout the later games in this tournament is something that I think we're going to be talking about in the weeks to come, especially in some of the games to come in the Southeast when teams play in Atlanta, Dallas, Miami. That's why FIFA has implemented a mandatory water breaks. They're getting extra water breaks than the players typically get during this tournament. They're going to have 3-minute water breaks in both halves. That's going to be for every game. So even though today's pretty nice here in California, we're going to see that happen during the match later today as well. And FIFA is also letting fans bring in one disposable water bottle into the stadium. This is the policy for every match. FIFA just wants to make sure that everybody is staying hydrated as best they can.
12: You're so right, Rebecca. It's not just going to be the athletes that we're looking out for. It's also the fans that need to be out there and staying safe as well, especially as we move throughout the rest of this summer. Rebecca, the stakes are obviously very high today. What's on the line for this match and what comes next for both of those teams?
9: Right. So today it's the USA versus Paraguay. The last time these two teams played back in 2025, the U.S. Took the win 2-1. So that is the expectation, largely the expectation today. A lot of fans that I was talking to are predicting that the U.S. will win this game 2-0 is what they're hoping is the outcome later today. But of course, being the first match, this is a big confidence builder. It's not the end all be all. If you lose today, you can still there's still a chance you could continue on in the tournament and even make it to the finals. But of course, a win is the confidence boost that every team wants to have as they continue throughout the rest of this tournament.
12: Yeah, absolutely, Rebecca. Let's go, Team USA. Enjoy it out there. Hopefully those conditions don't get too warm for you as we move into the later half of this afternoon. That's Fox News correspondent Rebecca Castor. Thanks again. Hey, and it's hot and muggy in the Northeast today. Yeah, it definitely is. Those temperatures are soaring above average for major cities. All that heat and humidity fueling chances for thunderstorms into tonight. Also taking a look into a live look in Philly right now. It's baking out there. Just 30 minutes outside of the city, we find Fox 29 Philly meteorologist Drew Anderson. He's on the deck of Edelman Fossil Park and Museum in Mantua Township, New Jersey. Drew, looking amazing out there. Jurassic Drew kind of looks like right now. I know you're trying to keep nice and cool in the AC. How's it feeling out there?
10: Oh, yeah. So I jumped outside for a second. Yeah, it is Jurassic Drew, because you know what you do on a hot day, and it's so stinking hot in the Philly area. You come to a museum like this one, the Edelman Fossil Park and Museum, which, by the way, they have real dinosaur fossils that were found here in New Jersey. But they're also doing a movie night with Jurassic Park. You can be outside if you don't mind the humidity, but if you're like me and do, well, they got it inside, too. Let's talk a little bit about the weather here. So take a look at the clouds. We've been watching those clouds bubble up throughout the day. There were a few couple passing showers. The showers have become a little stronger, as you were mentioning just a short time ago, in parts of New Jersey and even about an hour north of Philadelphia in parts of Pennsylvania. There is a severe thunderstorm warning for parts of the area and a severe thunderstorm watch, and part of that has to do with all that humidity. So when it's really humid, you get a lot of rain. The concern with some of these storms are wind gusts, capable wind damage. So we're keeping an eye on that, but that's generally outside, a good hour drive of the Philly area. I'm just about 20 minutes down the road from Philly at the museum here. You know what's really cool? Right behind me, they have a fossil pit. It's an old quarry. That's how they got the fossils, because someone already kind of dug down. And it turns out a quarry is deep enough to find, for real, dinosaur fossils. So I wanted to talk to Nick over here. Why is New Jersey such a good spot for dinosaur fossils?
11: Yeah, 66 million years ago, at the time of the dinosaurs, we were actually around 70 feet underwater. Shallow marine environments are really good for fossilization. So as dinosaurs would die on the beach on the other side of Philadelphia, they would get washed out to sea, they would sink to the bottom of the ocean floor, and then we find them 66 million years later.
10: I think that's so cool, and that's one of the things you get to do here as an adventurer. Here, I'll show you a look around. Down there, people go there, you dig, and you'll at least get a fossil of like a shark tooth or something like that. They have different folks to kind of pick them out. But you're saying when you go into the fossil pit, it's actually pretty hot. Why do you think that is?
11: Yeah, and those fossils are 40 feet down. So when you're down there, the sun's beating on you. There's not as much wind that far down. So it's a bit warmer down at the bottom of the quarry.
10: That's true. You're kind of in a bowl, so the wind gets blocked out. And wind's a big deal on a hot and humid day like today. I'm looking at some of these fossils in here. And these ones inside the museum, we should be inside in the AC. Can we walk in? Can we walk with that? Give me some AC, man, you know? So what's cool about this is they were all found locally. But going back to what we were just talking about, if you don't have the wind to kind of help evaporate your sweat, you're not going to feel cool. So that's a big deal on a day like today. So I'll leave you now with a look at the dinosaur fossils. And these guys were all found right here in this part of New Jersey, just outside of Philadelphia. So that is the latest from the Edelman Fossil Park and Museum in Gloucester County, New Jersey. We'll send it back to you.
12: Jurassic Drew, I love it. It looks amazing out there. And I'm glad that you're getting some AC, because it is definitely a hot one, and staying away from those storms. Oh, finally, we can get some relief out there. Fox 29 Philly meteorologist Drew Anderson, thanks again. And Midwest communities reeling after a severe weather outbreak causing catastrophic damage across the region. Numerous radar-confirmed tornadoes were reported in central and northern Illinois and northwestern Indiana, which did include this powerful twister in Streator, Illinois. Significant damage across the city. 11 homes were damaged, with several completely destroyed. Thankfully, only minor injuries. A devastating situation for a lot of folks throughout the Midwest from the past couple of hours, especially into late last night. Look at all of that damage coming out of Illinois and into Indiana. Homes completely destroyed at this point. Look at the latest storm reports. Look at how many that we had just in the past 48 hours. Most of them, again, into Indiana, Illinois. We're seeing reports of storm damage, wind gusts, tornadoes as well. Looking into closer parts of Indiana and Illinois, number of reports when it comes to tornadoes, 19. 18. So we're still looking at those preliminary accounts for right now. Streeter, which is some of the damage that we just were looking at, that storm rolled through just yesterday. Terrifying situation for folks just going straight throughout the community there. Now, on top of this, too, we've been tracking more of those storms and more of those tornadoes that we've been watching out for. Looking into, this is part of Hobart, Indiana, especially into parts just to the west of Boone, the community of Boone, dealing with that storm just yesterday around 8 o'clock Central Time. So right throughout the evening hours. Here's looking to that radar as well as into our debris tracker. Right where we have this blue color here, that's our debris ball. So a very strong indication of some strong rotation just last night. On top of this, too, looking at a rotation model just to the south of Boone. I mean, looking into that medium, almost extreme range when it comes to that rotation there. On top of this as well, we always utilize our storm relative velocity when we can see those reds and that green kind of competing with each other. And we see those really tight cutlets. That's when we end up seeing those storms, or at least that potential rotation. So we did see that there as well, just to the south of the community of Boone. Now, power outages looking into the Midwest for right now, especially into parts of Michigan. We're still seeing a lot of power outages, as well as into parts of Indiana and Illinois, still dealing with that for right now. Still thousands without power just because of how strong those wind gusts were just from yesterday. Speaking of, looking at some of these top wind reports, 82 mile per hour wind gusts reported in Illinois, all throughout Illinois, and even in parts of Pennsylvania. We did see a 70 mile per hour wind gust, but there were multiple reports of 70 plus mile per hour wind gusts just from yesterday. And also even looking into Wednesday, where we did have those extreme winds coming into the area, Wisconsin as well, a 94 mile per hour wind gust recorded there. So most active severe weather days, I mean, June 11th and our June 10th, just the past couple of days, that's within that top five range for us so far for 2026. A very, very active beginning to June severe weather season. It is still here, still very active. And we usually do end up seeing a lot more of that severe weather impacting farther up north towards the Midwest when it comes to this time of year. So we still have a ways to go. Make sure you're staying weather aware and sticking with us right here at Fox Weather. We're always got you covered. Now let's take a closer look at the Fox Weather threat zone spanning from Maine to Mexico. 81 million are at risk with multiple threats on the table. Severe storms peppering the region with damaging winds and heavy rain. We're diving into the radar. Stay with us. More Fox Weather is coming up after this break.
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12: Welcome back to Fox Weather Now. It's the bottom of the hour. I'm Bane Froney in for Ian Oliver this evening. A lot going on already throughout the Northeast. We have a level 2 out of 5 when it comes to those severe storms rolling through. And as of right now, we have multiple severe thunderstorm warnings on the table throughout West Virginia, Virginia, and also up towards Pennsylvania and New York. And we're just getting started. Now, the catalyst for all of this is the heat. We've been dealing with temperatures 10 to 15 degrees above average, already getting multiple record highs throughout the Atlantic seaboard. And these storms, this fuel is actually going to be aiding in those storms moving in later on this evening. Let's focus on what's going on right now, though, throughout the Northeast. We're watching out for a couple of those severe thunderstorm warnings, mostly dealing with large hail and, of course, those gusty winds, too. Now, right now, we do have severe thunderstorm watch in play for the Virginias, as well as into Maryland, New Jersey, Pennsylvania, into New York, New York City, and D.C. under those watches for this evening. That's going to be in place until 9 o'clock Eastern time. We have a ways to go. So let's focus on what's going on currently. Looking into our dew points, again, that's the fuel, the heat, the humidity. Our dew points are hanging out in the low 70s into New York, upper 60s near Boston, Albany, New York, 73 when it comes to our dew points. Live radar right now, you can see those storms starting to develop along this cold front that's starting to track towards the east. And already we have a couple of severe thunderstorm warnings getting close to the D.C. area for right now. But let's focus on what's going on just a little bit to the north there. We're looking into just on the border of New York and Pennsylvania, a severe thunderstorm warning. Right now, hail on the lower end is below an inch, but we are getting indication of some 60 mile per hour wind gusts coming out of this storm system. This is just to the east of Scranton for right now, and also another severe thunderstorm warning that's just hanging out to the southwest of the community of Kingston for currently throughout New York. Now, looking farther south into West Virginia, a severe thunderstorm warning popping up here for the town of Lewisburg. That's over I-64 currently. So really heavy rain with this. That's something to also keep in mind because of how much moisture we have in the atmosphere. All we need is that catalyst for that energy to track into it. And once it taps into all of that moisture, well, those rain rates can be really, really intense. So some major rainmakers at that too, watching out for some more of that flash flooding impact for some of these communities as we get into the later half of this evening too. Severe thunderstorm warning also into parts of Virginia. You can see a couple of these getting really close to the D.C. area, too. This one currently for the community of Marshall along I-66. Hail size on the lower end again. We're mostly looking at those wind gusts going to be the main factor, the main severe threat that we're looking for right now. This severe thunderstorm warning that's heading into the D.C. area for right now. Right now, we're looking at wind speeds heading into 60 miles per hour. Not really a hail maker. Not seeing too much lightning with this either for right now, but at least some really intense rain as we continue to track this storm system. Here's a look into D.C. right now. Looking at this camera, we did end up seeing a lot of that rain coming in just a little bit ago. Looks like maybe not raining right now, but you can see those dark, ominous clouds starting to head into the capital region. So temperatures have already fallen. Last time we checked this camera, it was in the 90s. Now we're in the low 80s. So those temperatures are beginning to fall a little bit thanks to that rain-cooled air coming into play. Temperature-wise, though, those temps are going to fall a little bit as that front continues to track across the Northeast. Those storms, timing-wise, we're looking around 6 o'clock, 7 o'clock for the I-95 corridor, talking Philly and also into New York City. So trying to head out for this evening, heading home from work, from school, from after-school activities, be careful. Those roads are going to be slick. By the time we get into the late-night evening, right, probably around 10 o'clock, 11 o'clock Eastern time, those storms really start to taper off for the Northeast, and we'll wake up tomorrow with mostly clear conditions. That is until we get into our Sunday and things start to change quite a bit. But closer looking into New York City, again, 6 o'clock Eastern time, those storms are going to be tracking on throughout the area. Those will move out of here by the time we get into around 8 o'clock and 9 o'clock Eastern time. And again, tomorrow, nice and quiet, but our temperatures, even though we have that front moving in, still going to be a little bit on the warmer side of things. So we'll have to watch out for that because we have more storm energy available once we get into our Sunday, another day where we could potentially see some severe storms taking place. So we'll keep a close eye on it as we get closer and closer. Now, over 60 million Americans are currently under heat advisories in the East. That's a live look into New York City right now. Heat advisory and severe thunderstorm watches are all in effect for tonight. The high humidity fueling those chances for some thunderstorms. So let's bring in Fox weather meteorologist Kiana Lewis. She's been hanging out in the sunshine all afternoon long. But Kiana, in a few hours, it's going to be a totally different story.
4: It truly is. You talked about being under heat advisories and thunderstorm watches. Such a summertime conundrum for New York City, right? We have them both in place, and we need to be watchful of both of them. First and foremost is the heat. It definitely has been pumping through. New York has also broken a record so far today at JFK. So we're looking like we're pacing ourselves pretty well with that. We still have those heat alerts all up and down the I-95 corridor. New York City isn't the only place that's getting in on this record heat and this early season heat at that. But as we go into today, we look at our highs and we look at the records that are still likely to be broken. We've broken so far, I think, a number of records. I believe about 10. I know D.C.'s on the list. Raleigh's on the list, 103 as well. So looking at, okay, now it is. There's that update. So 16 new records that were broken there across the board. As I mentioned, a couple of them already up there, Wallops Island in Virginia. I know Virginia had a couple of storms earlier today as well. So we'll see how that kind of shakes out. But going through the afternoon, we look at where we stand right now, and the temperatures are still pretty warm and balmy. The farther south you get, they get hotter. So Raleigh's sitting at 102. Richmond's at 99. Here in New York, we're at 88. And then Boston's sitting pretty comfy in the 70s, 77 right now. But still feeling a little bit warmer than that because of the humidity. The humidity is a big player in what plays out for tonight. That humidity is adding to the instability in the atmosphere. Right now, we have a level 2 out of 5 for severe weather. We have a couple of warnings just outside of New York City, back towards, say, New Jersey, pushing into Pennsylvania. That line of storms I'm watching pretty closely, Bane, because I want to see if that's going to skirt over the five boroughs here in New York City. And if so, we'll be in the perfect position to see it. I want to show you our skyline really quickly. We're here in Long Island City, so we're actually looking west into Manhattan. That is about midtown from the Empire State Building all the way up to about Times Square, directly across from us. We're going to be watching to see how that storm kind of interacts, pushing over the city and then eventually into the outer boroughs. So that's where we stand right now. You look at where we are on the radar. There's a couple of storms south of us in New Jersey, back towards Pennsylvania, heading into the Hudson Valley. Those are the storms, the cluster of storms I'm going to be watching, because they have more than enough energy here in New York City to play with. It's just about a matter of getting here with the instability that's ahead of it. So we'll see how that kind of plays out. We know that that cold front is going to be a big player in what happens tonight, triggering a lot of these storms. I'm still looking at the timing. These storms are moving pretty quickly, so I think within the next hour or so, we could see that storm a little bit closer to New York, or if not, just a little bit above us here, north and west of the city. So we'll see how that kind of plays out. And then I think with those storms, if you're watching, you'll notice that my hair is blowing in the wind. That's going to be a big threat for later tonight. The damaging winds that can come through. We're talking 60, 70 mile per hour winds. I think that's what makes all the difference from this time yesterday, Bane. Yesterday, it was just a stiff heat out here. Today, we have a nice breeze coming in off of the East River, but that breeze is going to get a little bit more dangerous heading into tonight because of those thunderstorms. So we're looking at the timing. As I mentioned, next hour and a half, 2 hours, right into that evening commute, we're going to be seeing a couple of cluster of storms kind of pop up here across New York City, northern New Jersey, Connecticut, Long Island. We'll watch you closely. And the biggest threat is going to be those winds. So we'll keep a close eye on it, Bane. I know that yesterday we talked about a time lapse. I'm going to see if I can get one today, if one of these storms kind of hold true over the Hudson Valley and into New York.
12: Kiana, I believe in you. I know you can get that time lapse, girl. I believe in you. And stay cool out there. I know those storms are going to be rolling on in, but it has been a scorcher and it has been humid out there as well. Meteorologist Kiana Lewis, we'll be checking back in with you in just a little bit. Thanks for the update. And Fox Weather is your Hurricane HQ. We're continuing to watch an area in the Gulf that's expected to help fuel some tropical downpours for the Texas coast to kick off next week. And look at this. It's bringing in all of that moisture for later on this weekend and into the beginning of the work week. We're talking anywhere from 2 to 3, maybe even 3 to 5 inches of rain for the Gulf Coast. We need a lot of this rain for some areas, but a lot of rain all at once, not going to be too fun for some folks. It's going to be a complete washout as well as moving to the beginning of the work week for some areas, especially into the Texas region. So let's take a closer look into what we're looking at right now. Chance of development, now 20% chance out of the Gulf. So this was actually updated earlier this afternoon. Just yesterday, this was about a 10% chance. So we're moving up slowly, something we're keeping an eye on here at Fox Weather for any tropical development. But for right now, we're mostly just looking at some decent-sized thunderstorms out into the Gulf. Even looking at our Fox Weather exclusive tropical threat model, this takes into account all the models when we're looking at the tropical potential. Right now, it's kind of hanging out in that medium-low range as it continues to skirt over Mexico and up towards Texas. But no matter what, if we get something tropical developing or not, we still have plenty of tropical moisture that's going to be rolling on through for most of the Gulf Coast, moving into our Saturday as well as into Sunday. You'll see that here. Now, the thing is, it's going to be bumping into a cool front that's going to be slowly sagging farther south. That's also bringing in some more of that severe storm potential into our Sunday in the beginning of the work week. So as that front sags south, it's going to be tapping into all of that tropical moisture, which basically means any storms that form later on our Sunday and into Monday, it has plenty of moisture to play with. So we're talking downpours. We're going to be having some really intense rain rates, low visibility, and of course, flooding is going to be a major impact along the coast. Also, something to keep in mind with this, it's not also going to be that tropical potential, but I mean, looking into our wind shear, we do have quite a bit of it up towards the north, but there is that nice pocket where things are nice and calm. So as we watch that tropical moisture continuing to possibly even develop, it'll continue to track more towards the northeast, allowing for more tropical moisture to develop into more of the south and southeast region of the country. But as we look into the Houston forecast, pretty much rain and storms every single day, starting on our Sunday, Monday, Tuesday, possibly even into our Wednesday. So those storms, they're going to be pretty widespread, pretty much a washout for a lot of the Gulf Coast. So we'll be keeping a close eye on it as we continue to track this tropical potential coming out of the Gulf.

when it comes to the tropics. Well, we're talking about mostly into the Pacific. It's going to be having a real impact when it comes to that. So our long range, looking into our forecast here, we do have that getting stronger and stronger as we get into the later half of this week. Excuse me, over the later half of this summer and moving into our fall months as well. So typically, El Nino suppresses that Atlantic basin. And then that's also going to be great when it comes to that hurricane potential. So it tends to have a lot more of those fluctuating temperatures over in the Pacific when we have those water temperatures really starting to quickly warm over the next few months. Now, why does this dampen down what's going on into the Atlantic? Well, our warmer waters, obviously, in the Pacific, hence why we have the El Nino, it also increases that rising air. When we have the rising air, it's going to create some more hostile upper-level winds for the Atlantic. Well, that's actually going to be a bad thing when it comes to that tropical development into the Atlantic. It makes it really hard for anything to really develop when we have really strong winds high up in the atmosphere. And if anything does tropical does develop, well, then the wind shear is going to be tearing it apart, or at least trying to. So usually when we have an El Nino, we tend to have fewer hurricanes in the Atlantic Ocean, while in the Pacific, we tend to have more hurricanes because warm water, that's the fuel for those tropical systems. But it's not only the tropics that it impacts. It also is going to be impacting the rain that we end up seeing, especially throughout the fall months when we're in an El Nino. Right now, this is our drought monitor currently. Lots of dry conditions throughout the central part of the country and also towards the west and also into the southeast. Now, the good news is, as we move into our fall months, we tend to see a lot more rain. It's going to be above average in October as well as into November for the south and southeast and some of the central part and western part of the country too. So even though the El Nino is mostly going to be impacting our hurricane potential for this upcoming hurricane season, it also plays a big role in what happens later on this fall as well as into our winter. So we'll be keeping a close eye on it here at Fox Weather throughout the rest of this year. And the FIFA World Cup tournament is underway. Games being played in Canada, Mexico, and the U.S. The U.S. men's team has their first matchup later on today at Los Angeles Stadium. Weather's looking great, but being a midsummer tournament across multiple countries, players are for sure going to be encountering some extreme hot conditions. We're chatting with a sports medicine physician about the risk of weather impact for players and fans. That's when Fox Weather Now returns. We'll be right back.

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3: Hey, welcome back into Fox Weather Now. We're tracking multiple storms breaking out across the country over into the Northeast, specifically as those storms start to take hold. So we do have a severe thunderstorm watch in place for multiple areas. We're looking into parts of West Virginia, Virginia, Maryland, D.C. You're under this severe thunderstorm watch until 9 o'clock Eastern. New York City also under a watch. We also have parts of New Jersey and Pennsylvania, New York. A lot of areas need to be on high alert as we continue to track these storms throughout the afternoon and into our evening. The catalyst, the start of these storms, the fuel for these systems is the humidity and the heat. Right now, dew points are hanging out in the upper 60s, low 70s. Multiple storms already starting to pop up, and we have a ways to go. It's going to be a long evening, especially for that evening commute for folks throughout the I-95 corridor. Now, looking at a severe thunderstorm warning right now, just on the border of New York and Pennsylvania, we have a good 60-mile-per-hour wind gusts popping up with these radar indicated at this point. Not too much hail for right now, because we're not picking it up on our hail tracker here, but a severe thunderstorm warning also on the border of Virginia and West Virginia. That's over into near Lewisburg. We are getting indication of one-inch-sized hail. Those wind gusts are going to be extremely powerful for later on this evening. And Team USA kicking off first match in the World Cup today against Paraguay at Los Angeles Stadium. Thankfully, LA has been spared from extreme heat for now, whereas other host cities could experience very hot temperatures, which could affect the performance of their players. Now we have with us Dr. Jeremy Allen, sports medicine physician for the Chicago Bulls, joining us here now. Thank you so much for chatting with us here on Fox Weather, Doctor. We really appreciate your time. I know FIFA is implementing hydration breaks for their players as we move throughout the tournaments. How do you think this heat could impact the performance of the players altogether, especially when we get into more of the hotter months for this summer?
4: Yeah, thanks for having me, and a very exciting day for Team USA. The hot weather definitely affects our athletes, and anybody who's played sports knows that the hotter it gets, the harder it can be to play, and you'll see players start to slow down, not be able to sprint as much. Soccer has a lot of stop and start to it. So if you start to see players with hands on their knees and sort of gasping for air, you'll know that the heat is starting to take an effect.
3: Yeah, definitely. I mean, not only does the heat cause some serious issues, but also the humidity. How does that make the heat more dangerous? Does it make the heat more dangerous when it comes to our players on the field?
4: Definitely. One of our most effective ways of cooling our bodies is to sweat, and it's not actually the sweating that causes it. It's the evaporation of the sweat. And the more humid it is out, the harder it is for us to evaporate that water, because there's already water in the air. So the more humid that we are, the more we're going to struggle with cooling our bodies. So the same 75-degree day could be completely safe on one end with no humidity, and a lot of humidity could be a lot worse for us.
3: Yeah, absolutely. I don't even like walking around when there's high humidity. I can't imagine playing some intense soccer with all of those conditions. And I'm curious, you know, at what point is it unsafe for the players to be outside with the heat and with the humidity? Is there a point? Is there kind of a threshold that we utilize, or is it more kind of how the players are feeling?
4: Yeah, this is a great question, because it affects everybody, not just World Cup soccer players. If you have a kid playing this weekend, it may matter. You know, sports medicine physicians, we use something called wet bulb globe temperature. And so basically that takes into account not just the temperature outside, but also the humidity. It's looking at how much sun exposure and then also the air movement. And it gives us a reading. And so rather than just looking at the temperature, we're looking at how hard it is for our body to cool down. Now, not every player out on a recreational field is going to have access to that. So you may have to go more off feelings. But with the World Cup, we're looking at numbers around 26 to 28 degrees in this wet bulb. That's Celsius with that temperature, or up to about 82 degrees in that temperature. And once it gets higher than that, we start to get very concerned about the safety of the players.
3: Mm-hmm. And I'm curious, because obviously dehydration, that's a big concern when we're talking about the heat and the humidity. What happens in the body when we get dehydrated?
4: Well, we know that being dehydrated doesn't feel so good. And if you're trying to be one of the best soccer football players in the entire world, if you're dehydrated, you're not going to perform very well. But in addition, your body's trying to do two very important things. It's trying to score or stop goals, but it's also trying to cool your body down because it's really hot. And both things get worse if you're dehydrated. If you don't have enough fluids in your system, you're not going to be able to sweat appropriately and evaporate that sweat. Your whole cooling system is going to be turned off. In addition, your heart's going to work harder because it has to pump more blood because you're dehydrated. So your temp is going to go up and you're going to be huffing and puffing and not be able to perform as well. So both are not a good situation if you're dehydrated.
3: Mm-hmm. And I mean, it's not only the players. I mean, we have so many fans from all over the world that are so excited to be watching these games, going to the games. But of course, they also have to be dealing with these intense temperatures. And a lot of times people don't even realize when they're experiencing a heat stroke. What are some of the signs that people should be watching out for if not only a player, but also maybe going out and watching these games this summer?
4: I really love that you brought this up, Bane, because I actually worry less about the players. They get plenty of attention. They have these air-conditioned benches. Our fans are not going to necessarily have all the resources our players have, and certainly don't think about hydrating properly before they go and watch a match. So one of the things that you should definitely be looking out for is a change in what we call mental status. So if you want to say heat stroke, that means that somebody's actually going to be acting a little bit goofy or even a little bit sluggish. And that can mean that they may not even recognize they have it. So if you're around somebody who's acting a little bit off, that could be your first sign that they have heat stroke, and you should definitely try to get them attention.
3: Mm-hmm. Doctor, these have been amazing tips and so much information for us and also our viewers. We really appreciate your time here on Fox Weather. Again, that's sports medicine physician for the Chicago Bulls, Dr. Jeremy Allen. Thanks again. Now, catastrophic damage across portions of Indiana and Illinois following last night's severe weather outbreak. The threat returns this weekend for areas further south, but as the storm's eyes continue to track towards the central plains around major cities, we're talking like Kansas City and also into St. Louis. So again, in the line of fire, again, it's a little bit farther south than what we saw just yesterday. But still, I mean, folks that are going to be throughout Chicago area into Illinois will still be under that level 2 out of 5. But that level 3 out of 5, that's going to be more centered around Kansas as well as into Oklahoma and parts of Missouri. Now, we have all of this moisture, all of this heat building up into our Saturday afternoon as well as into the evening. Probably around 5 o'clock, 6 o'clock, those storms are going to start to fire up tomorrow, central time. Now, looking into our dew points, that's one of the main catalysts for this. We have plenty of fuel for these storms. Our dew points are going to be well into the low 70s for multiple areas throughout the Central Plains. And we're looking at large hail likely with these storms. Gusty winds can't rule out the possibility for some tornadoes as well. But that primary threat overnight, especially into the late night hours, is going to be the damaging wind gusts. We have plenty of low-level winds available throughout the areas that are around 5,000 feet. Now, looking at the potential wind intensity, we're talking 75-mile-per-hour wind gusts or greater with these storms. And that's a big area that we're looking at in parts of Missouri, as well as into Kansas, as well as into Oklahoma. So a lot of areas need to be on high alert. Let's look at the timing of this, because we have some morning storms. The atmosphere will restabilize by the time we get into the late afternoon, early evening, and those storms will start to fire up 5 o'clock, 6 o'clock central time. Be on high alert and make sure you know where your safe zone is as you move into the later half of your Saturday. That'll do it for this hour on Fox Weather Now. 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
3: Right now on Fox Weather, a severe weather outbreak tore across the Midwest last night. Multiple radar-confirmed tornadoes reported in Illinois and in Indiana. Communities facing widespread catastrophic damage. We're on the ground checking in on the hardest-hit areas. And storms are now eyeing the I-95 corridor. Thunderstorms building in the lower Great Lakes and Ohio Valley are pushing east toward major cities along the I-95. We're tracking it all out for you right here on Fox Weather. Plus, fueling these storms is the record heat. The heat and humidity has settled in for millions along the East Coast. New York City, Philadelphia, all under a heat advisory as the feels-like temperatures inch into the triple digits. We'll have that forecast for you and more. That's all right now on Fox Weather Now. Hey, good afternoon, and thanks for joining us here on Fox Weather. I'm Bane Ferroni in for Ian Oliver this evening, and this is Fox Weather Now. A lot going on throughout the I-95 corridor and throughout the Northeast in general. We're looking at a level 2 out of 5 when it comes to that severe storm threat for this evening. Already multiple severe storms bubbling up throughout West Virginia, and up towards Pennsylvania and into New York. Now, the reason we're seeing all these storms popping up, well, the fuel, that's the heat that we've been dealing with. Temperatures 10 to 15 degrees above normal, breaking records left and right. And even as that cold front comes through, the temperatures, they're going to still stay nice and hot for the Northeast. But more on that in just a minute. Let's focus on what's going on right now when it comes to that severe threat. You're looking over into Fort Washington, Maryland right now. You can see those dark, ominous clouds just in the background, but also a bit of that sunshine still peeking through. So that sunshine has been the fuel for these storm systems, allowing our temperatures to get nice and hot. And also, of course, with all that humidity also building in. So we have plenty of fuel for these storms to tap into as we get into the later half of your evening. Severe thunderstorm watches in place for parts of Washington, D.C., West Virginia, and also up towards New York City. You're included in this severe thunderstorm watch. Also parts of New Jersey, also Pennsylvania. A lot of folks need to be on high alert for this evening. Again, those dew points, they are up there. We're talking nice and soupy out there right now. You can see our dew points right now in New York. We're in the low 70s, Boston. You're still hanging out in the upper 60s when it comes to our humidity and our dew points there. And again, when we have the heat and the moisture, those storms can just power up very, very quickly, especially as we have that cold front continuing to track across the Northeast right now. Looking to our live radar, multiple severe thunderstorm warnings are popping up. And the thing to mention about these two is we have a plenty of humidity in the atmosphere, obviously. So once we get that energy tapping into it, we can have some decent rain rates, really intense rainfall. So just be careful with that visibility, too. Even if you're not under a severe thunderstorm warning, the rain, it'll be intense at times. So looking at our severe thunderstorm warning, this is out of Sullivan County into New York. We're looking at radar indicated about 60 mile per hour winds for right now. A bit of lightning with this system, too, heading towards I-87 just to the southwest of the community of Kingston. So watching out for that severe thunderstorm warning. A little bit more south over into parts of Virginia and West Virginia, we have a severe thunderstorm warning for the city of Covington. We have that underway. Lewisburg, you guys are also going to be under the severe thunderstorm warning, especially near Lewisburg. We're looking at quite a bit of lightning popping up for you guys right now. Hail size around 1 inch. That's radar indicated currently. Still seeing some 60 mile per hour wind gusts too. So a strong storm developing here. Of course, those rain rates will also be intense. And we do have the ability to see some decent hail coming out of some of these storms. Actually, looking down just below me at that camera, this is out of Fredericksburg, Virginia. You can see how that camera is shaking so hard right now from those winds. And of course, too, that rain has been really, really intense. They're getting hit pretty hard right now by a storm currently. Those temperatures are in the low 90s, 93 degrees as well. So we're actually going to take this camera full. Look at this thing. Yeah, you can see the trees down below by the street really starting to shake. Wow, those winds are really starting to pick up. That wind indicator right there, that's not correct. Northeast winds at 4 miles per hour, that's not right now. That's definitely going to be seeing some really gusty conditions currently. Now, let's take a closer look into what's going on radar in that area. Fredericksburg is also under a flash flood warning because of the intense rain rates that we're dealing with right now. Hartwood, you're also going to be in the impact zone for the severe thunderstorm warning, too. Look at this. Those winds, 70 miles per hour. This is actually a considerable tag onto this severe thunderstorm warning out of Virginia. Just to the west of Fairview Beach, you guys are going to be up next. So Fredericksburg, be on high alert. Get into your safe zone because those winds are no joke. I mean, looking at our estimated rain totals for right now, in the past 3 hours, I mean, we've seen 1 to 2 inches of rain. That's a decent rain rate. It's talking about an inch or maybe just a little bit less per hour. And this storm just started moving through. So that's a lot of rain all at once. Hail size is actually not that large. At least that's what we're getting radar indicated. So a lot of these areas that we're seeing in the dark red and purples, probably just rain. So that's really, really intense right now. Be careful. Make sure you know where your safe zone is. These storms are going to be continuing to track for the next few hours, especially as we move along the I-95 corridor. Probably around 6 o'clock, 7 o'clock is when those major cities are going to get hit soon. Now, of course, the heat is the catalyst for this. And over 60 million Americans are currently under heat advisories in the East. You're looking at a live look into New York City right now. We have heat advisories and a severe thunderstorm watch in effect until later on tonight. The high humidity is going to be fueling those chances for those thunderstorms as that front continues to track. But right now, it looks beautiful out there. We have our very own Keanu Lewis out there as well, currently with those gorgeous conditions. She's smiling. The sun is still shining. For now, Kiana, but things are going to change in the next few hours.
12: For now, Bain, we'll take it for now. Definitely seeing the clouds move in and out of the sun's way, so we'll take every little bit of cloud coverage we can get. But we know when that sun is beaming down on the surface, well, it's leading to the instability of those storms for later. So we'll see how that kind of plays out going into the next couple of hours or so. What we have right now is that heat alert that's still in place for 60 million Americans. So we look at how we've already seen a number of records that were broken. 16 new records up across the board. We have Philly up there. We also have D.C., New York as well. Islip, so out on Long Island, we got another record that was broken here in New York. And now we're just watching all the way up and down the I-95 quarter for these temperatures that will continue to boost up. It looks like we're going to watch a plane go up. You want to see that? This plane, boat plane, is skirting across the water, and we've got a couple of kids that are looking out for it too. This is so cute. But yeah, this is the ultimate like little summer day here on Long Island City, because We're watching everything pretty much play out between the heat that has been pumping. We have this beautiful skyline where we're going to watch those storms move across a little later today. And then we have just been seeing a lot of water sports, water activities that have been taking shape so far this afternoon, too. And it's rightfully so, right? We've seen these temperatures. They have been boosting. We have a lot of humidity in the atmosphere. So even the feel-like temperatures are still in the mid-90s, given that New York is sitting at 89 right now as the current air temperature. So it feels like a perfect summer day, Bane. Every now and then we get this nice breeze off of the East River. We'll take it. It's been a little stiff the last couple of hits we've done with you guys, but we're going to see whether or not, you know, those winds pick up a little bit later. And then we know it goes from a nice breeze off the East River to a bit of a severe threat as we get into that evening commute. So 6 o'clock, 7 o'clock, we're going to be watching pretty closely for that 2 out of 5 threat. There are a couple of storms north and about west of us. I'm watching the parts of upstate New York as well as Pennsylvania, the Hudson Valley, getting in closer. That line of storms, I'm going to see if that's going to hold true over the next, say, hour or so. We're watching it. We're prepped for it. But we're watching storms like that that could pack a bit of a punch when it comes to the damaging winds. So looking at winds that could get up to 60, 70 miles per hour, and that's going to be where we have to watch for things like our balconies. There's a lot of tall, high rises here that have balconies. And on those balconies, there's furniture. So we'll watch for things like that when those storms come moving through and they have those big winds attached to them, 60-plus mile per hour winds. Looking at the timing, so a lot of these storms might stick around for a little bit longer, maybe 6, 7, 8 o'clock into the evening, and that's going to be right around that commute to dinner time frame. So it might cause a bit of some chaos for some folks on a Friday evening heading home from the office, but we'll watch it closely here in Long Island City, Bane.
3: Yeah, we have a ways to go here, Kiana, but you're right. That sunshine being out there, it's heating us up. It's getting us ready for those storms to come later on this evening. So enjoy the sunshine while we have it, Kiana. We'll be checking in with you in just a little bit. Now, the upper Midwest and central U.S. have been getting round after round of severe storms. Numerous tornadoes and damaging winds left catastrophic damage for them just yesterday. And that storm threat, it does return to the plains later on this weekend. Thankfully, just a little bit farther south, but still areas into Illinois will be under that level 2 or level 1 out of 5 when it comes to that severe storm threat. But that level 3 out of 5 can be a bit more centralized into parts of Kansas, Oklahoma, as well as into Missouri. So that's going to be our main focal point when it comes to those storms moving into tomorrow, and it moves even more south once we get into our Sunday. More on that in just a bit. But the available storm energy that we are going to have on Saturday afternoon, it's going to be plenty. I mean, looking into when you start to get the purples and the pinks colors on your board, that's when you know it could be a dangerous situation for some folks, especially throughout Kansas City. We're looking at Joplin, Fayetteville, Oklahoma City. You're right on the fringes there of the severe storm threat. Now, the moisture is going to be one of the main issues. I mean, plenty of it. I mean, when we start to get the yellow color when it comes to our dew points, that's a lot of moisture into our atmosphere. So once we just get that front and that low pressure system continuing to track, that's going to allow for these storms to just produce so much rain. We're talking rain rates 2 to 3 inches per hour or more. So we're looking at that major flood threat being a potential. Also, large hail is going to be likely as well. So we're going to be able to have the atmosphere to support some decent updrafts with some of these storm systems. It's going to be the winds pulling in all of that moisture from the south, from the Gulf, aiding in those dew points, but also becoming a wind threat once we get into the later half of the evening hours. So we're talking 75 mile per hour wind gusts or greater when it comes to some of those wind potential and wind threats. Now, that flash flooding threat, we have a level 3 out of 4 flash flood threat for the central part of the country into Kansas as well as into Missouri. Areas under that level 2 out of 4 as well. This is going to be through our Saturday and on Sunday. So be on high alert for this. Again, those rain rates will be so intense just because of how much moisture is available into the atmosphere. Our dew points are going to be off the charts. So please be careful when we're talking about that flood potential. Make sure you have a way to get warnings on your phone. Do not be driving on roadways with any water. You don't know what's underneath there. You don't know how deep that water is. Don't even take that chance. Now, moving into our Saturday timing wise, we are talking more so in the very late afternoon, probably more so early evening when those storms really start to bubble up. And this will continue into the late night hours. Look into Kansas City here. Just storm after storm. They'll stick around for a few hours here. And again, training thunderstorms over a very similar area over and over again with already intense rain rates. That's where we're going to run into some of that flooding trouble. So please be careful moving into this Saturday, especially throughout those evening hours. Finally, into the overnight, we'll start to see that clearing out for the most part. But of course, we'll be keeping you updated right here on Fox Weather all throughout the weekend. And of course, it's not just going to be into our Saturday, but also into Sunday. We also have to watch out for another moisture builder. It's going to be coming in from the Gulf. We're talking about tropical moisture making its way along the Gulf Coast. So we could see a good 2 to 3 inches widespread, some areas getting closer to 3 to 5 inches Sunday through our Wednesday, thanks to that cold front and all of that Gulf moisture starting to come together. So let's focus on what's going on into the Gulf right now. We did have an update just earlier this afternoon. Chance of development going up just a little bit, 20% chance within the next 2 days. Just yesterday, that was about a 10% chance. So we'll keep an eye on it. But in the next 2 days, we could be seeing it something tropical trying to develop out into the Gulf. You can see that here in enhanced satellite, some pretty healthy thunderstorms at this point. And as we continue to look into our tropical threat model, this is our Fox exclusive, Fox Weather exclusive tropical threat model, takes into account all of the models coming into play when it comes to that tropical potential. It's staying on the lower end, but kind of starting to build up to that medium range where we could see something developing. No matter what, if we see something tropical or not, it is going to bring in lots of tropical moisture for us along the Gulf Coast. And this is what I was talking about earlier. And we have that cold front that's going to be sagging farther and farther south as we move in throughout your Sunday and into the early weekdays as well, Monday into Tuesday. That tropical moisture continues to push towards the north. So all of those storms developing along that front, plenty of moisture, humidity to tap into. Those rain rates, once again, will be very, very intense. So once again, have to watch out for that flooding threat for folks along the Gulf Coast into Texas. New Orleans also going to be impacted by this. Louisiana, Mississippi, Alabama. Also something to note, too, is that wind shear, not too much of it along the Gulf Coast. So it's going to allow for that moisture to continue to build, maybe even moving up towards the southeastern portion of the U.S., maybe going a little bit more inland, too. So it won't just be along the Gulf Coast. It'll be a couple miles to the north, too, that has to watch out for it. Specifically looking into your Houston forecast, does not look very good as we move into the later half of the weekend. Those storms begin and they just continue on throughout the majority of the day, Sunday, Monday, Tuesday, potentially even moving into our Wednesday. So plenty of moisture work with these storms. Again, that severe threat, it's on the lower end, mostly watching out for that flood impact as we get into the later half of the weekend and moving into next week. Now, an active evening across the Midwest last night. You can see, look at this tornado. Wow. Yeah, definitely a scary sight for a lot of folks throughout the Midwest. Severe weather outbreak tore across portions of Illinois and Indiana. Numerous tornadoes reported destroying homes and causing widespread damage. We're taking a look at more images from last night's events. Stay with us here. More Fox Weather is coming up after this break.
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3: Welcome back into Fox Weather Now. We're tracking multiple storms starting to break out throughout the Northeast, along the Atlantic seaboard, really. But right now we're tracking most of them moving in throughout West Virginia and also into Virginia, getting really close to the D.C. area. And we've had multiple storm reports already starting to come into play, too, with some of these really intense severe thunderstorm warnings right now. So looking into this one, this is out of Virginia and West Virginia, just along the border here. Look how heavy this rain is. Also looking at quite a bit of lightning accompanying these storm systems. We can see some decent sized hail coming out of these, about an inch right now. Radar indicated 60 mile per hour winds at this point, too. So multiple severe thunderstorm warnings on deck here. Let's take a closer look into Virginia, because Fredericksburg just a couple of minutes ago was really getting hit hard with some intense winds. They actually had a considerable tag on the severe thunderstorm warning just a bit ago. That has since gone down. Those winds dying down just a little bit. But we saw 70 mile per hour wind gusts coming out of this area. On top of this, too, we do have a flash flood warning on deck for Fredericksburg as well. So keeping this in mind, too, let's take a closer look at some of those latest storm reports coming out of that severe thunderstorm warning. Trees down. That's been reported at Richards Ferry Road and Beach Road. Also on top of this, another wind damage report coming out of the area. More trees on the roadway near Hazel Grove. So that storm, it really did a number on this area. So be careful. We have more storms where that came from. On top of this, too, the moisture is intense into the atmosphere. So even if you're not under a severe thunderstorm warning, you're going to be dealing with some really heavy rain as those storms continue to track into your area. So be careful. Very low visibility on those roadways for this evening. Now, the U.S. men's soccer team makes their World Cup debut against Paraguay today, and the temperatures are almost as high as those stakes. Los Angeles is looking at sunny skies with a daily high of 88 degrees. The winner of today's match will earn 3 points towards advancing to the knockout round, which begins June 28. As the excitement builds, let's check in with Fox Entertainment reporter Ashley Dvorkin. Ashley, just a few hours to go until the opening ceremony. What's the energy like outside the stadium? Are they excited to go? Maybe feeling a little bit nervous. How's everyone feeling out there?
24: Yes, everybody is getting ready. You can feel the energy. I am right here outside of Los Angeles Stadium, and there is a fan zone here. This is for those who may have tickets to the match, and they can enjoy activations. But the fan parties have been ongoing 4 days as we lead up to today, just hours away as the U.S. go for the top prize in sports. And all of their fans are rooting for them and ready. Check it out.
25: I know we've just been waiting for this, so it's finally here. Today's the day. We're kicking it off.
24: Team USA is set to take on Paraguay in its opening game in Los Angeles.
26: If number 10 does his thing, we'll be good.
24: A lot of fans are looking to number 10, Christian Pulisic, for his leadership and goals.
27: We're able to compete with anyone, and we want to be a real force in this tournament.
24: Pulisic is the most accomplished and most famous player on Team USA at the exact time his nation is hosting the World Cup, which could be an advantage.
28: I think that the U.S. are really uniquely posed this World Cup with having home field advantage, the energy that's going to be generated from the crowds.
24: And part of that energy will also come from the entertainment. The United States World Cup opening ceremony will feature a stacked musical lineup, including Katy Perry, Tyla, Lisa from Blackpink, and a host of other performers. Organizers hope the whole World Cup experience will help the game continue to grow in the U.S.
29: I just think, like, being here in the USA, I feel like it can really pick that up and make things go to the next level for soccer or for football, whatever you want to call it.
24: Whatever you want to call it, we'll all just enjoy it. And yes, enjoy all that entertainment, because there is a 3-hour pre-show. So that'll be so much fun. By the way, Bain, the temperature clearly changed from the forecast I looked up yesterday. I looked it up and it said high of 79. I heard you say it was going to be in the high 80s. It definitely feels it. Very nice. Little breeze. But there's so much for all the fans to enjoy when it comes to the outdoor activities, too.
3: I was going to say, beautiful conditions on where you're at right now. I'm sure it's sweaty out there. I'm sure it's incredibly warm. I'm curious. I know that there is, it's a covered stadium, so that's great news for the players and those that are going to be inside. Have you been inside? What's the stadium like? What are the conditions like inside there?
24: Oh, I have been, and we checked it out, and it just, you can feel the energy in there too, and obviously it hasn't started up yet, but you can just feel how big it is. And I was there when they actually revamped SoFi into Los Angeles Stadium. They had to take out some of the seating. They had to change, bring in real grass. So all of the revamps being done, seeing it now is really cool for me because I saw it was when it was in progress. So yes, it's exciting. You can sense it, people going in and out as things just get started up here. We're still some hours away, but the countdown is on, Bain.
3: That is so cool, Ashley. You kind of got to see it from start to finish. I'm sure you're so excited. Yeah. I'm excited to watch this game, too. It's going to be incredible. Thank you again for that report. Stay cool out there. We'll be checking in with you in just a little bit here, too. That's Fox Entertainment reporter Ashley Dvorkin. Thanks again.
24: Of course.
3: Now, Midwest communities reeling after a severe weather outbreak caused catastrophic damage across the region. Numerous radar-confirmed tornadoes were reported in central and northern Illinois and northwestern Indiana. Now, this included this powerful twister in Streator, Illinois. National Weather Service saying that they have found at least EF3 damage at this point. Scary situation for so many people throughout the Midwest. 11 homes were damaged with several completely destroyed. Thankfully, only minor injuries at this point throughout the community. Now, it's important to note, too, that those storms are going to be continuing to impact some areas a little bit farther south once we get into the later half of this week, especially into the weekend. But looking at all the damage that we've been seeing for right now at this point, too, it's been a really scary situation for a lot of folks throughout Illinois and into Indiana. So let's take a closer look into what exactly was going on just last night. Look at all of these storm reports that we saw on our Friday. Storm damage, wind gusts, also, of course, those tornadoes. So looking into Indiana as well as into Illinois, 19 reported tornadoes or at least some sort of damage coming out from those storm systems. Now, specifically into Streator, where we did have that preliminary EF3 tornado blow through. This was earlier on yesterday evening. You can see this storm, just the intensity of it coming throughout the area. Now, it's not the only spot that we are looking at. It's one of the only tornadoes that we have a preliminary look at of what the strength of it was. But let's take a closer look into Boone, Indiana, another area that was hit hard with a possible tornado. We did have that confirmed tornado warning coming out of the Boone area. You can see that here on with our debris tracker. Look at this blue color. That's an indicator that we have debris into the atmosphere that's flying up into the air. And that's where we can see that rotation. On top of this, too, looking at our rotation model, we did have that kind of in that medium range, close to that extreme range. And when we see that red color, that's when we know there is some tight rotation going on within a storm. So these parameters really help us out. Looking at our velocity model, too, when we look at storm relative velocity, when we get those reds and those greens together, especially when we get that tightening going on of one certain color, that's also an indicator that we have some really strong rotation going on. On top of this, you can see this outlined purple color here. That is a tornado warning that is actually confirmed tornado. So we did see that coming out of the Boone area. Multiple power outages still on deck for the Midwest, still recovering from those storms just from last night. That just goes to show how strong those winds really were, breaking down power lines. Speaking of, looking into Thursday's top wind reports out of Illinois, 82 mile per hour wind gust, but that wasn't the only one. We saw multiple reports of over 70 miles per hour throughout Illinois, as well as into Iowa. Also seeing a 70 mile per hour wind gust coming out of Pennsylvania. Wow, that's really, really intense winds. And even seeing that through Wednesday, a very similar area throughout the Midwest, dealing with wind gusts up to 94 miles per hour. That is a dangerous situation no matter where you're at. So most active severe weather days now and within the top five for this year, June 10th and June 11th. Look at all of these reports that we ended up getting just from yesterday, 458, 446 on June 10th. So, I mean, the two strongest, most active days so far for this year of the year 2026, already in that top five for June. So severe weather season, definitely not over, especially for the Midwest, when we usually start to see a lot of those storms developing for that part of the country during this later half of the severe weather season. Let's take a closer look at the Fox Weather Threat Zone, spanning from Maine to Mexico. 81 million are at risk with multiple threats on the table. Severe storms peppering the region with damaging winds and heavy rain. We're diving into radar. Stay with us for Fox Weather after this break.
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3: Welcome back to Fox Weather Now. It's the bottom of the hour. I'm Bain Froney in for Ian Oliver this evening. A lot going on as we start off into the Northeast. Storms are continuing to roll throughout West Virginia, and eventually heading into New Jersey and into New York later on this evening. New York City, Washington, D.C., just a few of the major cities about to get hit by some strong systems later on this evening. Mostly looking at that wind threat, but we're also watching out for some hail as well, with that level 2 out of 5 extending all the way up into parts of New Hampshire, as well as up towards Maine, and then down towards the Carolinas. Now, on top of this, what's fueling these storms? It's the heat. We have incredibly warm temperatures, 10 to 15 degrees above normal. The humidity is also on the higher end. So that's all the fuel that these storms are going to be utilizing in the next couple of hours. But let's focus on those storms first. Right now, we've already had a couple of those severe thunderstorm warnings bubbling up throughout the Virginias. You're looking out into Middletown, New York, currently 89 degrees, but look at those feel-like temperatures, 96. It does not feel very good out there at all. It feels just downright soupy because of those dew points. But that's something to keep in mind. Even if you're not under a severe thunderstorm warning, you need to make sure you're being careful because those storms are on, have a lot of moisture to work with. So the rain rates will be intense. A lot of low visibility is going to be a big possibility for these areas. So let's focus on those severe thunderstorm warnings for right now. A lot of them, very heavy rain. We got some lightning with this too. Decent hail size. Right now, we're looking at this severe thunderstorm warning near Virginia and West Virginia border. About an inch in diameter when we're talking radar indicated. 60 mile per hour wind gusts. So again, it's going to be the winds. They're going to be the most impactful for us. So we're starting to see this line of storms coming into play here. Looking over into Fredericksburg, which we did have a severe thunderstorm warning just a little bit ago. That has since expired, but we still have a flash flood warning going on for this part of the community. Those winds were really starting to whip around just a little bit ago. Now we're looking at a severe thunderstorm warning that's just to the south of Fredericksburg. Currently, we're looking at a little bit more of that wind damage from these storms that are heading throughout that area. A couple of storm reports coming out of this. Storm damage, wind damage, actually. Trees down at Richards Ferry Road and Beach Road on, over near Hartwood, the community of Hartwood. Also, over near Cookstown, we have trees reported on roadways. That's near Hazel Grove. So a lot of winds coming into the area. That's going to be one of those main threats. We actually had a considerable tag on that severe thunderstorm warning. We had 70 mile per hour wind gusts. That's pretty intense. On top of this, like I was talking about with the rain, we do have estimated rain about 1 to 2 inches within the past 3 hours. That's a good about an inch or so rain rate when it comes rain. About an inch per hour rain rate for this area. Probably a little bit more than that because that storm has not been sticking around for 3 hours. That's for sure. So severe thunderstorm watch is going to be in place for parts of the Virginias, West Virginia, Virginia, and Maryland until 9 o'clock. Same goes for parts of New Jersey and New York City are included in this severe thunderstorm watch, as well as into Pennsylvania. DC also under a severe thunderstorm watch until 9 o'clock. So we have a ways to go. These storms are going to continue to track for a little bit longer. What's going on is we have a cold front that's tracking towards the northeast, and this is the catalyst for these storms. Just kind of coming into that cool air, hitting that very warm, moist air for us. Hence why we have those storms starting to bubble up. Timing-wise with this, especially throughout the I-95 corridor, closer to around 6 o'clock, 7 o'clock. So anytime now, we're going to watch out for those storms running on through. Now, the bummer about this is it's right around that rush hour. 6 o'clock, 7 o'clock, folks are trying to head home from work, after-school activities. Roads are going to be a little bit on the messy side. So be careful. Don't be driving in those roadways with any of the flooded areas. Turn around. Don't drown. So looking into our future radar here, looking more so into New York City, just in the next probably 30 minutes or so, those storms are going to be moving throughout the area. They'll continue for a couple of hours before we finally get into the late night around 9 o'clock, 10 o'clock this evening. Storms move out of here. That front moves through, cools us down a little bit, but we still have plenty of heat in store for more storms into Sunday. So Saturday will be quiet. We'll have some partly cloudy conditions by the afternoon. Our highs will still remain into the upper 80s, low 90s. That's enough heat. That's enough humidity for some storms to get rocking and rolling into our Sunday. So we'll have to watch out for that throughout the Northeast. It's going to be a bit of an intense weekend for some folks, especially for the later half when it comes to that severe storm threat. So, of course, we'll be keeping you posted right here on Fox Weather. And of course, speaking of the heat, that's the whole reason we're seeing these storms. Looking outside right now, New York City, it's absolutely gorgeous. Look at all those colors in the sky. We got some blue, yellows, pinks, but it will not last very long. We have over 60 million Americans under heat advisories in the east. And of course, in New York, we have the heat advisory, but also the severe thunderstorm watch in effect until 9 o'clock this evening. So the high humidity, it's fueling all of those storm chances for us. So let's bring in Fox Weather meteorologist Kiana Lewis. She's been hanging out in the heat, in the moisture all day long. You still look gorgeous out there, Kiana. I don't know how you do it. But, you know, as we move into the next couple hours here, probably in the next couple minutes, we could see some storms rolling throughout New York City.
1: Yeah, well, thank you first and foremost, Bang. You look gorgeous there in studio as well. It definitely is tricky out here. It's challenging. It's been hot. It's been humid. And that has definitely been the sentiment. I've seen everyone kind of laying out, enjoying it, kind of that lazy kind of Friday. We've seen a lot of water activities just to get through this heat. We do have those heat alerts that are still up. Looks like they dropped a little bit for the Mid-Atlantic. But up until about 8, 9 o'clock tonight. So once the sun sets, we should start to feel a little bit more comfortable getting into the evening hours. But we've broken records today. Our highs have been crazy. You look at this record list, 15 new records, Raleigh 102, an old record from 2002. JFK is on the list. They're second, 95 degrees from 2007 compared to that 92. And then we have a couple of other areas, Inner Harbor in Baltimore, Maryland, Atlantic City, New Jersey, a number of places all up and down the I-95 corridor that have just seen the hottest of the hot temperatures for today. And if you're thinking to yourself, it's June, it should be hot, it's a little bit ahead of schedule. We're looking at more so late June, early July temperatures for the course of today. Even now, at this hour, we're getting into the commuter time frame, so heading into the latter half of the day, and we're looking at temperatures that are still in the upper 80s, feeling like 90s all up and down the I-95. Now, I think I understand now why they dropped those heat alerts across parts of D.C. You look at where we are in terms of the storms, and we have a couple of storms that have come through. So some cool pooling probably has come into place there. A couple of temperatures dropping a little bit now that we have those storms moving across parts of Virginia and D.C. Closer here to New York, we are watching those storms to the north and west of us, getting ready to move out of, say, Arapahoe in New Jersey and across the five boroughs. We'll see if they'll hold on. We know we have a lot of storm energy ahead of them. And we also have that trigger mechanism of that cold front. So we're going to watch that one aspect. And we chose Long Island City for that very reason, Bane. If you look out, we have this beautiful skyline. And you can see Manhattan and those storms coming in from the west. So technically, we're looking at Manhattan, and those storms are coming in that direction. That's where we're going to be watching a little bit later today. We have this boat plane that's getting ready to land. That's pretty cool. You're looking at the ferry. That's going to be my ride home later. So much going on in the water, and it's so fun to just kind of be a sightsee in my own city, right? I live here in New York, but to get into new neighborhoods and see how, you know, everyone's spending their Friday. We have these cool hammocks where we've been watching kids kind of come in and out and lay around all day and kind of just enjoy the heat. We're watching kids run through the sprinkler. So it definitely gives summer day, despite the fact that we have a couple of storms moving in by the time we get into tonight. Now, we will watch these storms even into the later half of the evening, too. So if you're thinking to yourself, it's only going to be 5 o'clock and it's in the clear, keep it to Fox Weather, because we are going to be watching, say, another round a little bit later, maybe 7, 8 o'clock, that kind of sticks around here across the five boroughs. Bane?
4: Yeah, absolutely, Kiana. We have a ways to go. We have more storms on the way, like you just said. All that heat, humidity, it's the fuel. And even tomorrow, as that cold front comes through, it hardly even cools us down, Kiana. We're still going to be in the upper 80s, low 90s. Oh, my gosh. We have a ways to go.
1: It does nothing.
4: I know. And we have another round.
1: It does nothing. I'm so disappointed.
4: I know. We're going to keep on complaining about it. But you know what? It's going to be okay. We're going to get through this together. Kiana, thank you so much for braving the elements out there. We'll be checking in with you in just a little bit. Thanks again. And Fox Weather is your Hurricane HQ. So we do have more storms on the way when it comes to the Gulf, but we have an area to watch that's expected to help fuel some tropical downpours once we move into the later half of this weekend. Hence why we do have that flash flood threat going on throughout the South. So we do have a level 2 out of 4 when it comes to that. Now, when we're talking the rain rates, how much rain are we going to end up seeing in this area? Well, we could potentially see a good 2 to 3, maybe even 3 to 5 inches of rain once all is said and done. But what's the catalyst? What's going on? Well, we have this chance of development now, a 20% chance in the next 2 days. This actually is an update from earlier this afternoon. Yesterday, you might remember, this was at 10%. So it's going up just a little bit. So we're keeping a close eye on that possible development area throughout the Gulf, just off the Bay of Campeche. So looking right now, enhanced satellite. We got decent thunderstorms forming out here. So those are looking pretty healthy. But again, only about a 20% chance of development in the next 2 days. Even looking at our Fox Weather exclusive tropical threat model, we have it on the lower end, but it's still kind of moving up towards that medium range when it comes to the possibility of some sort of tropical development. So that takes into account all of the models for us when we talk about the tropics. Now, the available moisture that we have It's a ton. So no matter if something becomes tropical or not, we are going to be feeling the impacts into the Gulf, especially later on this weekend. That tropical moisture, it continues to track up towards the north, moving into our Sunday and then eventually into the beginning of the work week. Now, tropical moisture on its own, okay, it just makes it really humid. But now we have a cold front that's going to be drooping farther south into our Sunday afternoon and throughout Monday and Tuesday. Now, when that moisture hits that cold front and those storms start to form, well, now they have so much humidity, they have so much water to work with that we could see some really intense rain rates once again moving into our Monday and Tuesday along the Gulf Coast. So Texas, Louisiana, Alabama, Mississippi, even the panhandle of Florida may be dealing with some intense rain as that front continues to track. Something to also note, too, the tropical wind shear, we don't really have a whole lot of it in this area. So it'll allow for that tropical moisture to continue to kick, maybe even towards the southeastern portions of the U.S., going a little bit more inland, going a little bit up towards the north. So it won't just be along the Gulf. It'll be a little bit farther up to the north and a little bit more inland, too. Looking into Houston's forecast specifically, it's going to be a bit of a washout starting on Sunday. Monday, Tuesday, maybe even into Wednesday as well. Multiple rounds of showers, maybe even some intense thunderstorms too, just because we do have that front that's going to be moving in. And of course, plenty of moisture to develop too. So we'll have to watch out for that moving into the later half of this weekend. That severe threat's sitting at about a level 1 out of 5 because of that front. But again, that tropical moisture moving in from the Gulf, it's going to be an issue for us. So we'll keep a close eye on it. And in case you missed the news yesterday, El Nino, it is officially here for us, and it's officially starting off. So not only do we have an El Nino for the tropical season, but also moving into the fall months, it's going to potentially become a super El Nino for us, too. So that typical El Nino is going to be suppressing the Atlantic basin activity. Great news for the Atlantic, but over in the Pacific, bit of a different story for us. So that long range, looking into here, what we're looking for hurricane season, we're looking at those temperatures in the Pacific being slightly above average. That's fuel for these storm systems. That's fuel for tropical development in the Pacific. The Atlantic, well, it's a bit of a different story. More on that just a minute here. You can see here

0: a more intense start, I should say. But it's not just the tropics that an El Nino impacts. It's also going to be the rain forecast heading into the fall months as well as into the winter when it comes to that precipitation. Looking at our drought monitor right now, though, desperately needs some rain into the central parts of the country as well as farther west and, of course, into the southeast, too. Now that we have an El Nino pattern setting up, this may be helpful coming into the fall months. Usually we tend to see a bit more of that above average rainfall when it comes to October and also in November when it comes to the southern parts of the country. That does include the southeast and even the west coast in the central part of the country will also see maybe slightly above average when it comes to the rain outlook. Moving into November, especially for the Northwest, usually below average when it comes to that precipitation coming into play when we have an El Nino setup. So it'll depend mostly into the later winter months when we start to see that rain outlook kind of getting worse for the West Coast. And still the Southeast will get a decent amount of rain coverage, especially above average when it comes to the later half of the fall and moving into our winter months. So something we're keeping an eye on, the El Nino is not just going to be impacting the tropics, but of course, also the majority of our year too. So something we'll keep an eye on here at Fox Weather throughout the next couple months. Now, the FIFA World Cup tournament is underway. Games being played in Canada, Mexico, and the U.S. The U.S. men's team has their first matchup later on today at Los Angeles Stadium. Weather's looking great, but being a midsummer tournament across multiple countries, yeah, those players are for sure going to be encountering some extremely hot conditions over the course of the next few weeks. We're chatting with a sports medicine physician about the risk of weather impact for players and fans. That's when Fox Weather Now returns after this.
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2: Welcome back into Fox Weather Now. We're tracking multiple storms breaking out across the Mid-Atlantic and into the Northeast right now, especially throughout the Virginias. Multiple severe thunderstorm warnings are popping up currently. Now, looking over into the Philly area, just to the east of Philadelphia right now, we're looking over into parts of New Jersey, over into near the Stafford area. We do have a severe thunderstorm warning that's just bubbled up. 60-mile-per-hour wind gusts, radar indicated. Really heavy rain, it looks like, right now. We're not getting too much hail, at least not too big of hail at this point. This is going to be in place until 6:30 Eastern time. Look at how heavy this rain is coming into the play. So this is just the beginning. We have multiple rounds of storms moving into the area, especially the I-95 corridor, starting to get hit very, very quickly here. We're going to look into around the 6 o'clock, 7 o'clock hour when those storms are really going to be firing up along New York City area, along those really populated cities. Now, looking into another severe thunderstorm warning, this is out of Virginia right now. We have, this is near just the to the southeast of Harrisonburg. Now we're looking at, again, 60-mile-per-hour wind gusts, mostly looking at winds being the main impact from these severe thunderstorm warnings for today. We've already gotten multiple reports when it comes to those storms. Thunderstorm wind damage, this is out of, let's see, this is just to the south of Rockville, just to the north of Washington, D.C. Train spotter reported down tree blocking roads. We've gotten multiple reports of roads being blocked by a couple of these severe thunderstorm warnings near the D.C. area. We're also getting, looks like, Woolsey got a one-inch-sized hail report coming out of there. So severe thunderstorm watches in place for Virginia, West Virginia, also Maryland, New York, and New Jersey, Pennsylvania. Be on high alert. These storms are going to continue to track throughout the rest of this evening. So stay safe out there. And Team USA kicking off first match in the World Cup today against Paraguay at Los Angeles Stadium. Thankfully, LA has been spared from extreme heat for now, whereas other host cities could experience very hot temperatures, which could affect the performance of their players. Now we have with us Dr. Jeremy Allen, sports medicine physician for the Chicago Bulls, joining us here now. Thank you so much for chatting with us here on Fox Weather, Doctor. We really appreciate your time. I know FIFA is implementing hydration breaks for their players as we move throughout the tournaments. How do you think this heat could impact the performance of the players altogether, especially when we get into more of the hotter months for this summer?
3: Yeah, thanks for having me, and a very exciting day for Team USA. The hot weather definitely affects our athletes, and anybody who's played sports knows that the hotter it gets, the harder it can be to play, and you'll see players start to slow down, not be able to sprint as much. Soccer has a lot of stop and start to it. So if you start to see players with hands on their knees and sort of gasping for air, you'll know that the heat is starting to take an effect.
2: Yeah, definitely. I mean, not only does the heat cause some serious issues, but also the humidity. How does that make the heat more dangerous? Does it make the heat more dangerous when it comes to our players on the field?
3: Definitely. One of our most effective ways of cooling our bodies is to sweat, and it's not actually the sweating that causes it. It's the evaporation of the sweat. And the more humid it is out, the harder it is for us to evaporate that water because there's already water in the air. So the more humid that we are, the more we're going to struggle with cooling our bodies. So the same 75-degree day could be completely safe on one end with no humidity, and a lot of humidity could be a lot worse for us.
2: Yeah, absolutely. I don't even like walking around when there's high humidity. I can't imagine playing some intense soccer with all of those conditions. And I'm curious, you know, at what point is it unsafe for the players to be outside with the heat and with the humidity? Is there a point? Is there kind of a threshold that we utilize, or is it more kind of how the players are feeling?
3: Yeah, this is a great question because it affects everybody, not just World Cup soccer players. If you have a kid playing this weekend, it may matter. You know, sports medicine physicians, we use something called wet bulb globe temperature. And so basically that takes into account not just the temperature outside, but also the humidity. It's looking at how much sun exposure and then also the air movement. And it gives us a reading. And so rather than just looking at the temperature, we're looking at how hard it is for our body to cool down. Now, not every player out on a recreational field is going to have access to that. So you may have to go more off feelings. But with the World Cup, we're looking at numbers around 26 to 28 degrees in this wet bulb. That's Celsius with that temperature, or up to about 82 degrees in that temperature. And once it gets higher than that, we start to get very concerned about the safety of the players.
2: Mm-hmm. And I'm curious, because obviously dehydration, that's a big concern when we're talking about the heat and the humidity. What happens in the body when we get dehydrated?
3: Well, we know that being dehydrated doesn't feel so good. And if you're trying to be one of the best soccer football players in the entire world, if you're dehydrated, you're not going to perform very well. But in addition, your body's trying to do two very important things. It's trying to score or stop goals, but it's also trying to cool your body down because it's really hot. And both things get worse if you're dehydrated. If you don't have enough fluids in your system, you're not going to be able to sweat appropriately and evaporate that sweat. Your whole cooling system is going to be turned off. In addition, your heart's going to work harder because it has to pump more blood because you're dehydrated. So your temp is going to go up and you're going to be huffing and puffing and not be able to perform as well. So both are not a good situation if you're dehydrated.
2: Mm-hmm. And I mean, it's not only the players. I mean, we have so many fans from all over the world that are so excited to be watching these games, going to the games. But of course, they also have to be dealing with these intense temperatures. And a lot of times people don't even realize when they're experiencing a heat stroke. What are some of the signs that people should be watching out for if you're not only a player, but also maybe going out and watching these games this summer?
3: I really love that you brought this up, Bain, because I actually worry less about the players. They get plenty of attention. They have these air-conditioned benches. Our fans are not going to necessarily have all the resources our players have, and certainly don't think about hydrating properly before they go and watch a match. So one of the things that you should definitely be looking out for is a change in what we call mental status. So if you want to say heat stroke, that means that somebody's actually going to be acting a little bit goofy or even a little bit sluggish. And that can mean that they may not even recognize they have it. So if you're around somebody who's acting a little bit off, that could be your first sign that they have heat stroke, and you should definitely try to get them attention.
2: Mm-hmm. Doctor, these have been amazing tips and so much information for us and also our viewers. We really appreciate your time here on Fox Weather. Again, that's sports medicine physician for the Chicago Bulls, Dr. Jeremy Allen. Thanks again. Now, catastrophic damage across portions of Indiana and Illinois following last night's severe weather outbreak. The threat returns this weekend for areas further south, but as the storm's eyes continue to track towards the central plains around major cities, we're talking like Kansas City and also into St. Louis. So again, in the line of fire, again, it's a little bit farther south than what we saw just yesterday. But still, I mean, folks that are going to be throughout Chicago area into Illinois will still be under that level 2 out of 5. But that level 3 out of 5, that's going to be more centered around Kansas as well as into Oklahoma and parts of Missouri. Now, we have all of this moisture, all of this heat building up into our Saturday afternoon as well as into the evening. Probably around 5 o'clock, 6 o'clock, those storms are going to start to fire up tomorrow, central time. Now, looking into our dew points, that's one of the main catalysts for this. We have plenty of fuel for these storms. Our dew points are going to be well into the low 70s for multiple areas throughout the Central Plains. And we're looking at large hail likely with these storms. Gusty winds, can't rule out the possibility for some tornadoes as well. But that primary threat overnight, especially into the late night hours, is going to be the damaging wind gusts. We have plenty of low-level winds available throughout the areas that are around 5,000 feet. Now, looking at the potential wind intensity, we're talking 75-mile-per-hour wind gusts or greater with these storms. And that's a big area that we're looking at in parts of Missouri, as well as into Kansas, as well as into Oklahoma. So a lot of areas need to be on high alert. Let's look at the timing of this, because we have some morning storms. The atmosphere will restabilize by the time we get into the late afternoon, early evening, and those storms will start to fire up 5 o'clock, 6 o'clock central time. Be on high alert and make sure you know where your safe zone is as you move into the later half of your Saturday. That'll do it for this hour on Fox Weather Now. 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
13: Now, welcome to SciFox for the Live. I'm Steve Bender. A destructive night across the Midwest. Last night, tornadoes tore through several communities across several different states. That includes Illinois and Indiana. As you see behind me, they had widespread damage in their wake of those tornadoes. Now residents are beginning that long process of cleanup and recovery. We'll talk about what the weekend forecast is like for them, and we'll show you some of the most intense scenes ahead. But that threat isn't over. Millions of Americans back in it again tonight. And how will that impact your summer travel season? Many are going to be taken to the road or to the skies. Notice delays today, nearly 6,900, nearly 1,000 cancellations. It's all out of DFW and really Chicago O'Hare. So that's where you're looking at the misery index yet again for the Midwest. What's it going to look like Saturday and into Sunday? These are the next 2 days looking at the top delays, which airports, DFW, Chicago, and out towards LaGuardia. Really what you would be worried about is cancellations. And you can see that uptick for New York and Dallas. And so we'll be talking more about the instability and the active weather ahead for those areas and what you can anticipate for this summer weekend. Now, the devastation left behind by yesterday's outbreak is still coming into focus. Look at this. This is one of the many visuals that we'll share with you tonight, kind of unpack it. But this was a massive tornado that was caught on camera. It was actually destroying power poles. And so you get that power surge and flames as it's tearing through and all that debris. This was in Indiana. Now, we're going to talk more about what happened in this city, but what is likely to unfold over the next 48 hours and really the rest of June as we get you updated on everything that's happened today and in the days ahead. We're going to jump around on radar. We still do have a lot of active weather again tonight here on Friday. And so if you're getting out early in areas of northern Mississippi like Oxford, you could be dealing with some significant rain. And so that's where we're going to take you first on radar. We're going to get you down into those spots like northern Mississippi and show you exactly how much rain and is this going to lead to a flooding threat. Now, notice there's the Foxwood Alert System, severe thunderstorm warnings. We have 12 of those active right now in five flash flood warnings. Let's get you down into Oxford and show you those spots around there. Memphis is just to the north of there on the I-22 corridor. So this is where we were just showing you some of that rain. Memphis has taken the bullseye of the effect of rain early on today. We'll show you that in a moment. West Helena and those areas along the mighty Mississippi River, that's where you have a flash flood warning in place. So here's some of those reports. Midtown Memphis talking about some road closures because of that rain earlier in the day. And this has been depicted on social media with videos and pictures, of course, of that deep water. Now, as we move to the Gulf Coast, this is a spot that's going to be very active really for the next 4 to 5 days. And we'll have more on that in this, but I want to show you tonight, it's that isolated popcorn storm from Houston to Baton Rouge, all along that I-10 corridor. Now we get into Florida, where we look at it's the Gulf side, I-75, Fort Myers out towards Naples, the Everglades, and even portions of Orlando that are dealing with those storms that are setting up in Florida. This is going to kind of help many areas on the Gulf side get out of their drought around Fort Myers. They've had 3 to 5 inches of rain throughout the day today, but a lot of the action is right here along the East Coast, I-95 corridor. We zoom down into Virginia, and we have a cluster of warnings all up and down the I-81 corridor. That's going to be the eastern side of the Appalachian Range, but even just north of Richmond, to get out towards that Fredericksburg area, they're under a flash flood warning. Remember, I-95, most popular interstate in the entire country. They're dealing with some pocket areas of flash flooding and then even damaging wind. But that is just in the mid-Atlantic. Let's talk about what's happening up here in the Northeast and what we could expect as we start looking here in New York City, because we've had millions that are baking under these heat advisories here in the Northeast. The humidity definitely is not helping. It's actually fueling these storms. And so you've probably felt it if you've been outside at any point here up in the Northeast. This is something that we'll have to expect not only tonight, but over the weekend as well. Let's get on the ground as we bring in Fox Brothers' Kiana Lewis. She's out and about in the Big Apple. Kiana, you were out yesterday and you were feeling how hot it was. How was today in comparison?
14: I would say today was a little bit better, Steve. I will actually give, you know, this Friday, this feel-good Friday, that kudos, because yesterday was a bit tough. I mean, we had pure blue skies, we had the sunshine, and so that sun was beaming down, and we felt every bit of that heat. Today, we have a little bit of cloud coverage, so that's been helping us out. We have a beautiful breeze coming in off the East River, so I really can't complain. We're getting to the latter half of the shift now, and, you know, this is not as bad as it was yesterday. Yesterday, I was swamped. But with all of that being said, we still are on a watchful eye because we still have those storms that we're watching out for. So I don't want to give today too much credit, because if we get a strong storm that comes through, well, then I have to change my decision on which day was better. But I want to show you why we chose where we are. We're in Long Island City today, and it's because we have this beautiful view of the East River, right? So when those storms are going to roll in from the west, we're actually going to be watching them push in our direction. So I think we actually have the best seats in the house, if I'm being honest. You just saw, you know, that ferry go by. We had a lot of water sports going on today. We're watching a lot of people hang out and about in the sun. So everyone's just kind of enjoying this beautiful June weather. You know that we had records. We broke them, about 15. JFK was on that list for 95 degrees, breaking a record from 2017. So that just goes to show how hot it is. And if that isn't hot enough for you, you're like, oh, that's 95 degrees, that's nothing. Well, let me tell you this. It actually felt hotter than that because we had humidity that was really thick in the air, and that was one of the things that really made it feel a lot hotter, right? We had a lot of moisture, dew points were in the 70s, so even though it said 95 degrees, it maybe felt like 105 or, you know, 100 degrees in some areas, like D.C. That was the case today. With all of that instability in place, though, we now have to watch for those storms that are just to the north and west of us. I know you're watching them in studio. I'm watching them out here on my radar app, and my Fox Weather Radar app, and we're watching those storms kind of roll in, and I'm trying to see if they're going to move right over to Queens and, you know, Brooklyn, or if they're going to skirt just to the north of us and actually end up in Connecticut along the Sound. So that's the challenge with watching storms where we are, because New York City, on the grand scheme of things, it's a needle in a haystack when it comes to storms. So we're going to see how that kind of plays out. If it happens, Bain already challenged me, and I know you're up for a good challenge too, so I'm going to make sure I get it right. But I want to see if I can get a time lapse of that storm coming in across the East River and into Queens. So that's my big challenge for tonight. If we get a storm, I'm going to capture it for us here on Fox Weather.
13: Incredible. I love it as we take a look at you seeing the city. I mean, that skyline's beautiful, Kiana. Then you get the time lapse of potentially a supercell or a shelf cloud. To your point, though, I was looking at radar, too. We kind of zoomed in. We have one rogue cell that's worn in the Hudson Valley area. It is coming down towards the southeast, but to your point, that kind of looks like it may move into the Bronx area, but I don't know if it's going to reach as far south as you. It's going to be very close. And why? We'll be talking with you in the hours ahead, hopefully being able to get that time lapse you're able to share with us as well. Kiana, great talking with you tonight. We'll continue, of course, as we look at the severe weather, not only up here in the Northeast, which could play out again this weekend, but what could unfold for areas like the Midwest yet again, because they have been really kind of stuck in this very active cycle. And sadly, you saw visuals like this play out yesterday. This was Streator, Illinois. We were actually live on air when these sirens started wailing, and you had a tornado emergency at one point. This was a large cone tornado and a very powerful one that left significant damage to homes throughout a number of neighborhoods. A man was actually rescued from under the rubble of his home after that tornado. This was that moment. Take a listen to this.
15: Oh, my God. Are you okay?
16: I think I got a broken leg.
15: You got a broken leg?
16: I think so.
15: Oh, my God.
16: I got her out.
15: Okay.
16: But I can't get out.
15: Oh, my God.
17: I tried moving all this stuff. I can't get it out.
15: All right, hold on. Let me help. Hold on.
13: They were able to eventually lift him out, as you see here, with first responders. And this is the real concern, is that we have areas of the Midwest and Illinois on the outskirts of it, but in for another round of severe weather come tomorrow. And so you think about, sadly, for that gentleman, he was on the lowest level of his home, interior room, and you could see how everything caved in. When you have a powerful tornado like what we were showing you in Streator, Illinois. Now, as we move into the weekend, a level 3 out of 5 threat for Kansas City, down towards Wichita and Springfield, down into the Ozarks. You have so much of that summer heat creating instability, plenty of available storm energy, and the dew points widespread, atmospheric moisture that's going to allow for these storms to ignite, and they won't slow down. As you'll notice, large hail likely within these storms, especially when you get that ramping effect on the southern side. You'll be concerned about flash flooding as well. The primary threat becomes damaging wind overnight. That's because it turns linear with that frontal boundary that comes in. You'll see that the low-level jet, though, is very strong at 5,000 feet all throughout Missouri, which could enhance a little bit of rotation even with that main line, which means you could have a QLCS, that quasi-linear convective system, which means at night, quick spin-ups, not knowing when that's going to be lowering. What we're telling you, Saturday night into Sunday morning in these areas of the Midwest, especially the Ozarks, make sure you're keeping those alerts turned on. Let's shift our focus now out of the severe weather and into the tropics. We're your Hurricane HQ, and let's talk about what we could see in areas like Houston, but truly all along the Gulf Coast, because we have been looking at an area to watch, and we talked about the National Hurricane Center. It was earlier this week, the first time they had spotted something, right? And they're talking about, okay, what's the likelihood of that actually panning out? Well, notice today where we stand. You have that kind of big bean shape right here curling into the entire western Gulf with a 20% chance of development. It's just working its way over the Yucatan right now. So what you have is rising air. You have dynamic thunderstorms that can be shown here on visible satellite. And with that, is there any type of organization or overall spin? When you look at enhanced satellite, you're looking at those cooler tops that are overshooting in that light gray. Notice how you have tons of that rippling that's happening on the Yucatan. That's over land. You get this rising warm air. Now, the water is extremely warm, too, even running above average, but not as unstable as what you're going to see in areas of Mexico. Now, we're going to use the AI ensemble and talk more about what we could see overall, long-range developments. Have it possible over here in the western and northern Gulf. Notice that it's the AFS that is really confident in its spread. I mean, when you're looking from Brownsville to Houston towards Corpus Christi, that is where a low could develop. That doesn't mean that it's guaranteed to be tropical, but one thing to note is a meandering low in this area is going to continue to recycle that moisture that comes off of the Gulf of America. So when you're looking at that, regardless if it gets named, you're going to be talking about the heat, the humidity, the tropical-like dynamics that happen with that rain, and a significant flooding event that could unfold for these areas all along the Gulf Coast as that collides with a cold front and stationary boundary.
18: There are any number of things that can go wrong.
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13: It's part sailboat race, part survival challenge, and all at the mercy of Mother Nature. The race to Alaska, it begins this weekend, sending 80 teams on a legendary journey. Up next, we'll talk with one of the competitors and the man in charge of the race. That's right after the break. Stay with us. Plus, Fox Weather is celebrating America's 250th birthday. Each day, we're featuring one of the 50 states. Today, we're going to be taking you to New Hampshire, where you look at the top wind gusts. Mount Washington flexes the worst weather on the planet. And when you look at it, they have four of all of the extremes courtesy out of New Hampshire. The coldest temperature, the 24-hour snow rate, the 24-hour rain rate, and, of course, that wind gust north of 230 miles an hour. We'll have much more after the break. Stay with us.

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6: And welcome back into Fox Sports Live. We are talking about, how winds can be ferocious at times. And in different wind events, there's classifications. We had earlier this week what's called a derecho. And you see how powerful these winds are all throughout the Midwest. This was Wednesday night. You look at Oshkosh, Wisconsin, 94-mile-per-hour wind. Most of these are out of Wisconsin. You do have downtown Chicago, 85, and then Sherland, Illinois, 85. Notice all of these, of course, are above hurricane force winds. It just shows you how powerful the wind can be. Now, I wanted to take those reports and translate to them to visuals for you. Take a listen to this.
7: Yeah, they haven't had any meteorologists out here, not even the National Weather Service just yet, but he did witness it. He says straight line winds from the south pushed the roofs off of these buildings across Lake Street and into these businesses and apartments.
6: We brought you those reports live Wednesday night, and that derecho, well, it brought intense winds across multiple states. It wasn't just Wisconsin, but we'll take you to another spot of Wisconsin that shows you where they had the 94-mile-per-hour wind in the city of Oshkosh. And so this is just outside of here. You're looking at Monona, which is a spot that had about 65-mile-per-hour wind. You can hear it whipping there. The city remained under a flash flood watch through Thursday night. Then the Chicago metro area also experienced major winds paired with heavy downpours and hail. In Naperville, 70-mile-per-hour gusts were lashing the area in the parking lot here. Illinois recorded the most power outages Wednesday night with over 300,000 customers that were left without power in the wake of this event. We also saw these intense and wild scenes from our exclusive storm trackers. This one was Brandon Kopic. He was driving through Brashear, Missouri, and had to pull over because of how dangerous it became. Missouri also saw a confirmed tornado and remains under some flood watches even through this weekend. And then we take it into Iowa. Notice all the different states that we are mentioning throughout this. Locals were dealing with dime-sized hail as storms were rolling through. You can see it piling up in this backyard. And so it wasn't just the wind. It wasn't just the tornadoes, even hail playing a factor. Similar scenes across Minnesota and Glenwood, 60-mile-per-hour winds and hail blasting that region as well. Just so loud. You can see everything barely hanging on. And then we take it into Kansas, where a tornado, well, at least the funnel, was spotted in Harrington. It was captured by storm tracker Chad Casey as he was driving in the tornado-warned area. He got out. He was reacting to that. You can see it there. But here's the concern, is you can tell where the funnel is at, but you're not sure if there's actually a tornado because potentially it is rain-wrapped, right? And so that's something that we saw with a lot of these storms was the fact that there was significant rain there as well. All right, let's shift our focus from the severe season into the tropics and talk more about what we are seeing, of course, with an update here. El Nino. And remember its influence on the tropics? We got another kind of cool caveat or unique thing that El Nino may be influencing. Summer is back and so are the fireflies. We're currently in peak firefly season, so you can see them from the East Coast all the way into the Midwest. The wet spring we had created perfect conditions for them to thrive. So next time you're out in your yard, try dimming the lights a little bit and see if you can spot some of the twinkling nearby. All right, let's jump into what's happening with the EPAC, right? The EPAC has been seeing a lot of activity because of the El Nino. What? No tropical activity expected over the next 7 days. That's because Boris and Christina earlier in the week moved through Mexico and is just allowing some significant rain. And the water is very warm, which means there's only a matter of time until another storm potentially could form. And so we look at the latter half of June, June 24th through the 30th, the greatest area of development right here, just south of Baja California, the southern shores of Mexico. As we look at the potential of those actually starting, we look at maybe getting Douglas on the list. We are already 3 weeks ahead of schedule. I know we've been focusing on the EPAC. Let's talk about the Eastern Pacific, but the northern portion. Take a listen to this.
8: It's got to be the only race that I know of where the winner is probably the least interesting thing.
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12: 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You just go.
13: It's not just a race. This is an opportunity to do that thing and be that person that you always wanted to be.
6: Gets me pumped, right? Exciting what's going to unfold. Imagine setting off on a 750-mile race to Alaska with no engine, no support, and the weather calling all the shots. This Sunday, 80 teams launch from Port Townsend, Washington, for the race to Alaska. It's a grueling test of wind endurance and ultimately a whole lot of strategy. Joining us now are one of the competitors. That's going to be John Scragg and the man in charge of one of North America's most unique races, Jesse Weigel. Now, thank you guys both for being here today. John, I want to start with you because you actually come to us from your boat, and it's been a big day. How are you feeling getting out on the boat today?
14: Oh, I feel great. Got a team of three here, and we're just approaching Port Townsend. We left the South Sound this morning at 6 o'clock in the morning, and we're just arriving in Port Townsend. The start of the race is on Sunday morning, 5 o'clock in the morning.
6: Yeah, you are less than 48 hours away. Jesse, I want to bring you into this conversation. Walk us through as what John and so many are getting ready for. What are the different stages, and are there any specific rules for the competitors?
15: Yeah, Race to Alaska has very few rules, honestly. Teams have to get a boat, and they got to get 750 miles all the way up to Alaska. They cannot have an engine in the boat is one of the primary things, and they can't have any sort of support that isn't available to everybody on the race. Besides that, we don't tend to use all the other sorts of rules that other sailboat races use. People have got to come to it with a sense of honor, and hopefully they get to Ketchikan with that intact.
6: It is incredible what they're going to be able to really endure over the next several days, if not weeks. So, John, I want to bring you back in. You did this race back in 2022. What are some of the main challenges that you are anticipating, and what kind of lesson will you be carrying this time around?
14: Well, the big challenge is the weather. You know, if there's not enough wind, you basically have to pedal or paddle or row your boat north. And if there's too much wind, then you either kind of take cover and wait it out. So we're looking for a good weather window so we get some decent winds. We don't have to pedal too much. But the challenges, they vary. There's a lot of logs in the water here, a lot of strong currents. You never know what you're going to get.
6: John, I want to ask you about, because wind seems like everything. So for everybody at home, or they're not used to, knowing with the parameters of sailing, what is that Goldilocks zone? What are you hoping for in regards to wind speed? And we also have the forecast, so we're going to pull that up as well. But from your insight on the boat, what is good? What is too much, though?
14: I think anything between 10 and 20 knots is like a great zone for us. Once it gets into the 25 and up to 30, and we really start getting worried, if it's below 5 knots, then we've probably got to start pedaling. So 10 to 20 is like what we're looking for.
6: All right, 10 to 20. I was looking through the forecast. It looks like a couple of days where deeper into next week, the wind gusts could get into that 20, 30 plus mile per hour range. So, Jesse, you're the director, and I know you have a lot of freedom, you say, for them once they get out in the water. You don't want to hold them back. But when we look at weather, it's a big challenge, and you've been doing this for years. This race has been going on. What type of weather have you seen play out and that has led to maybe rescue calls? And can you recall any major weather events, of course, in recent years?
15: Yeah, sure. So I'm actually the second race boss is my title. My very first day working with Race to Alaska was one of our biggest and gnarliest days. The first day of Race to Alaska is called the Proving Ground, where teams have to go 40 miles across the Strait of Juan de Fuca, a notoriously rowdy piece of water. And we generally start the race on a big tidal ebb, which both helps the racers to get out and across, but it can also be a big detriment if you have an opposing wind state, which is what we had in 2022. And within the first 20 minutes of the race, we had several capsizes and a dismasting. That was my first 20 minutes as a part of the Race to Alaska. So that kind of thing is piled up there in the Proving Ground quite a bit. And that's the purpose of the Proving Ground. We like that weather to come by so that the teams have a chance when they're still within reach of rescue to test themselves.
6: Jesse, we've been looking at some incredible video of previous races, but I want to get your insight again. You had talked to us before when we were, kind of getting a sense of what this race is all about. What's the fastest team that's ever completed this, and what's the slowest team?
15: The fastest team to ever do this race was 10 years ago, 2016 Team Mad Dog Racing. They were aboard a Marstrom M32 catamaran, and they did it in 3 days, 20 hours and 13 minutes. That's blazingly fast. So that's pretty cool. The slowest team to ever do it, they did it in 26 days, 2 hours and 33 minutes. Pretty wide span between the fastest and the slowest.
6: And what's wild is you've told us, too, there's people that have tried to do it on a paddleboard, which I can't even imagine being out in the North Pacific and in this rough surf like that on a paddleboard. Race to Alaska boss Jesse Weigle and competitor John Skrack, thank you guys for sharing it. And, of course, John, good luck Sunday. We look forward to maybe debriefing with you after the race. Have some fun out on the water.
14: Thanks, Steve.
15: Thanks.
6: All right, bringing it back stateside. Last night, sadly, those storms turned violent all across parts of the Midwest, including Indiana. Still ahead, our very own Robert Ray gives us a closer look at the damage and those communities impacted. Stay with us here on Foxwoods Live.
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6: Welcome back into Fox News Live. I'm Steve Bender. We've been talking a lot about the severe storms, but it's been fueled by summer heat. That today has been bottled up all up and down the East Coast. We have D.C. that got to 100 degrees. That's the first time they've done that in the last 2 years. We've had New York City set a record high for today. Feels like temperature north of 100. Now, with that is fueling more storms here all up and down the East Coast. We have millions that are in a severe thunderstorm watch, but this is nowhere near the volatility and intensity that we have seen over the last 48 hours for the Midwest and the Great Lakes. These are all those storm reports from those days. Each one of them significant event. And we're going to take you to last night where it was devastating, where all of that severe weather, what it left behind, especially in the state of Indiana. This town of Merrillville is facing road closures, down power lines, and trees that have toppled over. Now, first responders are mobilizing to clear and assess all of this damage. Fox Brothers' Robert Ray is on the ground with a closer look. Take a listen to this.
31: A dangerous stretch of severe weather has left a trail of damage across Illinois and Indiana over the past 2 days.
32: The whole house just shook. And look at all the disaster that just happened.
31: Tornadoes, destructive straight-line winds, large hail, and flooding rain swept through communities, knocking out power to hundreds of thousands and leaving residents cleaning up widespread damage. Starting Wednesday with a dangerous derecho ripping across the landscape, packing powerful thunderstorms exploding across Illinois and Indiana, wind gusts over 80 miles per hour in downtown Chicago, and widespread damage from the southern suburbs to rural communities across Indiana.
33: Oh my God, are you okay?
34: I think I got a broken leg.
33: You got a broken leg?
34: I think so.
33: Oh my God.
34: I got her out.
33: Okay.
34: But I can't get out.
33: Oh my God.
35: I tried moving all this stuff. I can't get it out.
31: And one of the examples of the tornado damage is here in Merrillville, Indiana. It's about an hour drive to the southeast of Chicago. Gosh, you see this. This is a major roadway, 61st Street in this town. Look at this power pole that has been snapped and landing onto this vehicle. These are not electrified.
0: So if you're watching this, do not worry about that. And you see the debris fields. All of this was full of trees earlier on Friday. It is being cleaned up. But dozens of homes in this area, this town, are destroyed. Roofs that are ripped off, as you can see in these visuals. Vehicles that have been hit by debris, whether it be power poles or trees. Standing water in roadways because of the amount of rain. And this is just a very indicative example of what is a strong tornado.
32: And I seen that tornado actually over the house, and it went this way, and it destroyed my total garage. My grandkids were in there, my daughter, my wife, they had to go in the hallway to cover themselves.
0: The state of Illinois has seen the most tornadoes across the country this severe season, well over 100. And you hear the chainsaws in the back of people working. And as a matter of fact, we'll walk over there and take a look. And you see the police here trying to keep the roads blocked so that they can get all of this debris out of here. It's just such a dangerous week that this part of the country has had, and let's hope that it is not going to continue for the rest of June. You know, severe season can last all the way into the summer, and you can see neighbors helping neighbors. There's a house over here, a woman 9 months pregnant. She's due in 2 weeks. She's totally fine. Shook up, obviously mentally, probably needs rest, but just an example of what can happen. No fatalities. Remarkable scenes across the Midwest. I'm Robert Ray in Merrillville, Indiana, Fox Weather.
6: And we're going to look at where those storms fire up tonight. Temperatures into the mid-90s, feels like almost 100, and you can see the rain off in the distance continuing to come down in West Texas. This is Pecos, Texas, along the I-20 corridor, just north of Fort Stockton, Van Horn, that area. Notice the Fox Weather alert system, plenty of severe thunderstorm warnings. Let's show you what this looks like on radar. You'll see just south of where we're showing you live right now is where you have the flash flood warnings. And so this is West Texas, a dry, desert, arid climate. We're going to move to the other side of the Lone Star State and show you Louisiana as well. Popcorn showers that are building, right? This changes as we move into the weekend and especially next week. And we'll have more on that here later in our show, talking about that Gulf moisture, tropical in nature, extended amount of time. Flash flooding is a real concern. As we move up into northern Mississippi, out towards western Tennessee, they've had significant rain throughout the day. Memphis, anywhere from 3 to 5 inches of rain on their northern suburbs. That's led to road closures that time. And then we bring it down into Florida, where you're looking at the central portion of the state down into the Florida Everglades. Significant rain. A good amount of rain, by the way, for the Florida Gulf Coast. This is hopeful to kind of carve into that drought. There's Orlando off in the distance. Maybe some showers impacting there. As we look up into the East Coast, though, look how broad this severe weather event is noticed below. That is UFC Freedom 250. They got a fight on Sunday night, but they got big events tonight, throughout the day, tomorrow. And then, of course, on Sunday for the main card. And what you're looking at right now is a bunch of storms just to the west or south of there. And so we're looking at some of these storms, severe thunderstorm warnings. We do have Fredericksburg, a bigger city there, with a flash flood warning. This is going to continue on. I want to bring up into the northeast radar, though, and show you what's unfolding here as we look. There's an isolated storm in Maine, but we're going to shift our focus down towards Manhattan and New York, where we are starting to see a severe thunderstorm warning that is coming in. I need to zoom in. This does look like it is north of Manhattan as of right now. Okay, so we are under a warning, right? Okay, so yeah, Sam is in the studio with me. I thought we were under a severe thunderstorm warning here in Manhattan, and it looks like they just maybe have changed that. We're going to look more into this. It's not coming in, but we'll talk more as these storms encroach on the Big Apple. Now, from the East Coast to the West Coast, the U.S. is hosting its first match of the 2026 World Cup season tonight. The U.S. men's soccer team is facing Paraguay. Now, the competition isn't the only thing that's heating up. Los Angeles hit nearly 90 degrees today. Joining us from the Los Angeles Stadium is Fox News correspondent Rebecca Castor. Rebecca, I mean, this is a lot of excitement, not only for the World Cup, but for the U.S. team to finally take to the field. Tell us about that excitement.
1: Hey, Steve, it's hard to believe that this moment is finally here. We've been waiting for it for so long. The party is officially underway here at the Los Angeles Stadium. Fans are enjoying all of the pregame experiences. And this game is officially sold out. So Team USA is hoping that all of this support and the home field advantage could lead to a World Cup breakthrough.
2: We're hoping USA fans come out and support and just show the American soccer team that we are behind them.
1: The U.S. men's national team will be cheered on by tens of thousands of fans when they step on the pitch in Los Angeles today. Entering the tournament ranked 17th in the world, they're aiming to make it farther in this World Cup than they have before.
4: I'm hoping that we exceed some expectations. I'm thinking we'll get a win today.
5: I think this is the furthest we will have gotten so far.
1: Their first opponent, Paraguay, is the lowest-ranked team in their group. They met in an international friendly last year with the U.S. coming out on top 2-1.
7: You kind of know them, you know what to expect, but when you get to a World Cup, every team is buttoned up and there's an extra gear and extra level.
1: Team USA is a mix of youth and experience, with half of the squad having played in previous World Cups.
8: I feel a lot more calm and comfortable as a player going into this, I would say, as opposed to the last one.
9: They know what it's like to be around that type of situation, to be on the world's biggest stage.
1: For players and coaches, the vibes are good, and they'll be looking to each other for success on the pitch.
10: Everyone is super positive within our team, and the culture, the environment that we're in every single day is really, really good.
1: So it's a beautiful California day today, but because of some of the hotter temperatures expected later in the tournament, FIFA is adding extra water breaks to all of the matches. So soccer fans will notice the teams will take some extra breaks today than what's standard. Steve, back to you.
6: And we'll be watching how the weather will play an impact as FIFA World Cup just gets underway, but we'll be watching this the next couple of weeks. Rebecca Gaster, thank you for that update from Los Angeles. Now, we've had some very active weather across the country the last several days, but especially last night. Let's take a look at what you have sent to us. And you'll see here, this is in Indiana. And then we have another one from Valpo. Sherry, thank you for sending us this vantage point of a very powerful tornado. Still, not only in Valpo do they have that, but large hail and significant rain. And then we take it to Chicago, where you have the ominous skies and a shelf cloud, a major wind event, courtesy of Alfonso there. If you got any cool weather photos or videos you want us to show, well, you can scan that QR code on the screen there, and you can head over to foxweather.com/connect. Now, we also saw these scenes last night, a fire rapidly engulfing a warehouse, prompting a massive firefighting operation. All 120 employees evacuated safely, but firefighters face hazards from burning lithium-ion batteries. And we were really worried about how dry the conditions were around this and how strong the wind was. We'll continue to follow the updates on this developing story. Stay with us here on Fox Weather Live.
11: 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Joining me, lifestyle expert Courtney Kaysen. And Courtney, you've got one of the coolest water bottles I think I have personally ever seen.
12: Oh my gosh, and what's cooler than being cool?
11: Ice cold!
12: Because when it is hot in here, you want some water and you want to cool down. This is from Extreme Mist, and this is honestly one of the coolest ideas I have seen.
11: Agreed.
12: In a water bottle. So this is going to be 25 ounces. It's leak-proof, it's stainless steel, and you can choose to drink it from the spout or take the top off. But what's really cool is, watch this. With a press of a button, I can turn this on and this starts to mist, which is like, if you are need like that quick reset, you're going to love it. It's even got a more powerful one. So if you're outside at a sporting event, yeah, you're at an amusement park, it's that hot beach day, you're going to want to grab this for that instant relief. I think this is one of those things you have to invest in for every member of the family. I'm going to send my son to summer camp with this.
11: Smart.
12: But you can get water bottles that don't do anything for $44.99. This is a mister. It does all the work and it saves you 35% off.
11: You sold me on this, and also you had me with the Andre 3000 reference. That was incredible.
12: It always hits.
11: Courtney, appreciate it. To buy one of these products.
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9: Welcome back into Fox with the Live, showing you the Big Apple. New York City under a severe thunderstorm warning that encompasses 8.5 million people. Up to 60 mile per hour wind, pea-sized hail. Concern about the intensity of the rain as well. Fox for the alert system picking up on all of the warnings we have active right now. 15 severe thunderstorm warnings, 5 flash flood warnings. So let's talk about what we're seeing in New York City. We have to talk about FIFA World Cup. It just started. We have New York and New Jersey Stadium. They're going to be hosting games this weekend. There is 8.5 million people in this warning, and likely actually north of that because of tourists that are here in the city in Manhattan right now that probably aren't used to having a severe thunderstorm warning. So looking at this here, it is still in New Jersey across the Hudson, but we'll be watching as this moves over the city. Already getting some reports coming in where you have a tree down. That's in Fordham. That's on the northern side. And then a thunderstorm wind gust out of LaGuardia at 69 miles an hour. I want to get back on radar here real quickly, because as I told you, the biggest concern likely would actually be the rain rate. So as I zoom in, when we look at the rain rate, I'll get a quick estimate here. Notice that there's a few lightning strikes, roughly 4 to 5 of them. Rain rate is 1.5 to nearly 3 inches per hour. Why that's important is most officials we have talked to in the city said that only the drainage system can hold up to about 1.75 inches or 1.75. This is north of that on some of these areas. So we'll watch as it fights its way into Manhattan. And while severe weather continues to be top of mind for so many people across the country, it's also a reminder of what storms can leave behind long after they pass. Western North Carolina knows that all too well because of Hurricane Helene that hit back in 2024. Many small businesses are still working to get back on their feet. The local business you're seeing here is actually a tea company that recently made a full recovery after losing everything. Asheville Tea Company founder Jesse Dean joins me now. Jesse, take us back to that moment. You first saw what Helene had done to your building. What did that scene look like?
10: Yeah, thank you so much for having me and talking with me. It's been a real road to travel. You know, that was obviously really devastating and shocking to experience, and everything that we had built over at that point 8 years for our business washed away. And so it's been a lot to try to recover, but we're very happy to say

0: that we have met some big milestones in that recovery.
1: Yeah, when we look at this video here, and you had said at one point you thought there'd be a moment that you never rebuild, but Helene physically ripped your building into two and swept it away. Talk about what a storm of that magnitude takes from a small business beyond just what we're seeing with your physical structure.
0: Yeah, I mean, our entire community really was devastated by this storm. As you can imagine, you know, we didn't have cell service, internet, water, schools were out, you know, et cetera, for months in some cases. And so it was extremely devastating for our entire community to experience Hurricane Helene. And I think that as an entire community, we have been really banding together. And that's been one of the silver linings and one of the most beautiful things that I've had that I've experienced in my life is the way that our community did come together following such a tragedy to help each other to stay strong and to rebuild the small businesses and the community that we care about so much.
1: Jesse, I love Asheville. I've been there a couple of times. My parents actually honeymooned there. And so what's about Asheville is so unique, and especially the businesses and yours, especially because when you talk about a tea company, you work with local farms. And how is that in the broader sense? Because you had a farm to teacup mission overall. How was that recovery process?
0: Yeah, thank you so much. I mean, for me, being able to lean into that purpose that we have as a company to support area farmers and to create the best tea that we possibly can with really fresh herbs purchased directly from those farmers has really been at the heart of why we have fought so hard to recover, because we care so much about continuing to support that mission, you know, and so we want to continue to hire people and support our team and support farmers throughout Western North Carolina and beyond. And, you know, so we fought really, really hard to come back from something that was completely devastating and unexpected because we believe so strongly in the positive impact that that has.
1: Jesse, you talked about important milestones that have been met. In less than 2 years, you're moving into a permanent space. What does this new chapter feel like to you? And how do you feel going into this new hurricane season?
0: Yeah, the new chapter feels wonderful. I mean, I will say it's a time to celebrate the milestone there and that we found a new space to move into so that we can make our tea again back in-house. We've worked with some great partners over the last almost 2 years, as you say, to still be making our tea, and to bring it back in-house just feels phenomenal. We're so excited about it and so grateful for the folks who've helped us get here financially and otherwise, and sending words of encouragement and wonderful letters and, you know, helping us by purchasing our tea. So just feeling a lot of gratitude for the support and enabling us to get to this point. And we're really excited to turn over a new tea leaf, if you will, into a new chapter of Asheville Tea Company 2.0.
1: It's incredible what you've been able to overcome in just less than 2 years, and what you have been able to see and witness with your whole entire community coming together. Asheville Tea Company founder Jesse Dean, thank you for being with us here tonight on Fox Weather.
0: Thank you so much.
1: And we talked about how you can't let your guard down no matter what season you are in, and we are still in the severe weather season, and you could see from last night how violent it can become. Tornadoes tore across the Midwest, causing scenes like this. Multiple tornadoes ripped across Indiana and Illinois. This one caused power flashes here, right in the middle of that tornado. A closer look at one of the tornadoes out of Illinois, which you can see, this is in Washburn. It actually triggered a tornado emergency. I want you to get another vantage point of this one. Look at this.
2: Oh, there's debris. Oh, it went over your house. Oh, there's two of them. Look at that one.
1: Yeah, this person caught that monster tornado out of Streator, Illinois, right from their backyard. You can imagine how shaken up people were once those storms passed through. These were some of the immediate reactions.
3: We heard it coming, so we hurried up and ran into the bathroom. We stayed in the bathroom, so I feel so sorry for everybody else.
4: I'm okay, thank God. I mean, and it, when it hit. I mean, it was like there was no time.
1: Now, the damage was extensive and help was on the ground immediately. You're actually seeing that right here. That's when locals came together to help this man who was stuck under the rubble. This is actually how it all panned out.
5: Oh my God, are you okay?
6: I think I got a broken leg.
5: You got a broken leg?
6: I think so.
5: Oh my God.
6: I got her out.
5: Okay.
6: But I can't get out.
5: Oh my God.
3: I tried moving all this stuff. I can't get it out.
5: All right, hold on. Let me help. Hold on.
7: You see? All right. When I'll start telling your ankle, like, okay.
1: You could see in that moment just how widespread that damage was. I mean, debris is everywhere. We talk about getting the lowest level of your home, interior room. And even then, everything collapsing in on that gentleman and then neighbors nearby. This is what a very violent storm can do. We're going to show you a video now out of Merrillville, Indiana. It shows you drone footage of the damage here. We've had Robert Ray on the ground. He's been getting us updates from this location. But when you get up in the sky with a drone, you can see how extensive this damage was in northern Indiana. We actually have another video of it, damage at a gas station in Illinois, the metal completely wrangled. But this kind of leads to another threat that you don't think about initially, but you have a gas station. If those lines get severed, now you have another hazard that's at play. You have the electrical networks in these neighborhoods, so much that unfolds in just a matter of seconds. This wedge tornado was actually caught on camera in Streator, Illinois. So when we talk about the same tornado, it has a life cycle, and often at times it can look vastly different through that life cycle. And at this point, it was a wedge tornado. By the way, that's a description saying it's wider than it is tall. We got a tornado that's off in the distance here in Lake County, Indiana, showing you not all tornadoes look the same. This one looks more like kind of like a rope tornado or a kind of stove pipe type of tornado. We have this ominous cloud that hangs over the neighborhoods in Indiana. You can actually see some of that green embedded within it, which means it's a large hail maker as it comes in. Drone video captured by the Fox flight team out of Streator, Illinois, shows that this tornado was rated at least an EF3. And this ongoing survey will be conducted by the National Weather Service. You see some that are just trying to find out what they can salvage. This is out of Chicago, where they had intense rain and wind. Came from our very own Robert Ray. I want to bring you back out into the Northeast here, where we have a severe thunderstorm warning that's active for the Big Apple. This is going to include not only Manhattan, into Queens and Brooklyn, 8.5 million people. It is over the city right now. And so what I'm going to do is I'm going to zoom in towards Manhattan, and we're going to get a quick scan of ultimately the rain, and then look at the amount of lightning that they have had in just a small window of time. In the past 15 minutes, we've had 9 strikes over Manhattan. There's the live visual. We'll continue to track the severe weather.
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1: Welcome inside Foxweather Live, taking you out into the Big Apple. This is outside Foxweather headquarters along 6th Avenue. This is showing you the severe thunderstorm warning that is over the city right now. 8.5 million people in this warning. We have a lot of rain and some lightning. And if you're not familiar with Manhattan, the subways turn into waterfalls and they get flooded real quick with this intense rain. And by the way, this is right in the heart of when a lot of people would get out on a Friday. And you're thinking about FIFA World Cup, a lot of international visitors that maybe haven't experienced a severe thunderstorm like this in their lifetime. And they're up here trying to think about the big game that they're going to have this weekend they may attend. And this is what they're looking at right now, where you can't even see more than, 10, 15 blocks as you're getting the pressure wash effect that's coming through Manhattan. Now, why is this warned? It's up to 60-mile-per-hour winds for that parameter. Thankfully, minimal hail. We're looking at less than an inch, so pea-sized hail. This is Long Island City. That's the location with Kiana. She is out, and she's been out there all afternoon. She's talked about how warm and humid the environment is, and that's what this storm is tapping into. And so we will talk to Kiana here in a moment when she's available. We were trying to get to her right away, but then as she was trying to coordinate with us, connection issues because of this storm. And so when she has an option or an availability, we will talk to her and you'll see the ground truth play out. I do want to show you, this is Central Park. They've had two lightning strikes in the last 5 minutes alone. As we broaden this back out and we show you the last 15 minutes, you've had 20 lightning strikes within only a couple of miles of Manhattan. And so that lightning in and of itself is dangerous. I'm going to get the level two data out. Our team doing an amazing job showing you every single vantage point of this event.
20: Steve, the Mets game is on a rain delay.
1: Okay, so Mets game, you're hearing from Sam here. She's in the command center. The Mets are playing tonight, and they're at a delay right now. You have Lady Liberty below where you're looking out there, and you have the ferry that's still going. It feels just like a New York moment, right? The lady in the mist as she's just standing tall and proud. And then you have the ferry that's just going on. A lot of people are just saying, can I get on the other side of the river? Can I bring it back home? As we're looking at this rain that continues on, one thing to know, we have talked with officials in previous events. When we look at the drainage system for Manhattan and even out towards Brooklyn or Queens, they can keep up with a rain rate of 1 inch and 3/4, or 1.75. When I've done some of the analysis on this cell, it's been 1.5 to 2.5 to nearly 3 inch rain rate. So what that translates to you is this. Again, the lady in the mist, where you have the Statue of Liberty, and you can barely see her from this vantage point. I don't even know what camera we're using and where we're supposed to be looking. And that's really what we're trying to tell you in all of it, that it is a significant rain event. That's the biggest concern. I'm going to actually get back on another scan of that rain rate. When you're looking at many of these actually translating to much greater than that 1.75 inches. Actually, we have one pocket about 3.5 inch per rain rate. Here is 6th Ave again. Let me give you a little something to think about here. You have limited avenue space anyways, right? The pedestrians are all being funneled by the gates. Then you got the food carts that are leaking oil, right? And it gets slick and it gets messy quick. Then you got the cars that are all stuck. You got those big old buses that are driving around. I'm telling you, it is tough on the best of conditions to get down and around on the ground. And now you're talking about this rain that's coming in. Here's one notable thing. Look at the flags. They're all laying limp, which means the wind, hopefully, has subsided. The rain has already come through. We do see a couple of umbrellas, but that's from our vantage point. What we're looking at on radar right now, it's still actively raining outside. That's courtesy of the Earth Cam right there again. That is not a faulty camera. That is an active camera that's showing you the significant rain that is coming down. I'm going to look at some of the different parameters. I want to look at the wind gust just to see how strong that would be. Here is the brighter colors that are starting to emerge. There's a wind gust. Potentially could be right around 45 to 50 miles an hour. There's that radar beam kind of giving us a different scan as it's coming through. Most of this is in Manhattan, maybe moving into the Queens and Brooklyn area. But we've been hearing from you. Let's get this from Eddie. Shout out Eddie, Palisades Park. On the other side, this is on the New Jersey side. That's a team member at night. He helps us on the show by collecting some video. And tonight he said, I'm not going to collect it. I'm going to send it. He did a great job. So you see that QR code, you can scan that. Or you can go over to foxweather.com/connect. And that way you can send us those pictures, those videos. We'll give you the courtesy and we'll be able to translate the real ground truth of what we're showing you along with the live cameras. Now, here's an important note. We are on the backside of this system here in Manhattan. It is now moving into Bushwick, Astoria, Lick, which is known as Long Island City, and some of those areas out towards Queens and Brooklyn. We already know one impact in Queens is going to be the Mets game. That's been delayed. But this is going to show you some significant rain that's going on right now. So there's that rain rate. Now, the reason why I say that is because you're looking at that purple pocket. Now, is that a true reflection of the rain or could that be some hail? I'm going to get in the hail reports. Only minimal in that right as of right now. Another thing that I do want to look at, by the way, actually, let's do this. I want to show it for everybody that's at home and they're saying, why is this such a big deal for this area? We're going to zoom in and we're just going to show you without any data how densely populated this is, this urban landscape, right? The only greenery that you're going to see is right here. That's Central Park. This is Midtown Manhattan. This is going to get over here towards Queens and Astoria. And so what you're looking at is this deluge of rain that has come in. So now that you know kind of the landscape of what we're showing you, and if you've never been up here, we'll bring back up the radar site. And now it's completely covered in red. All right, I've done enough barking, right? Let's get you on the ground. Let's get you out towards Long Island City as we bring in Kiana Lewis. She's been waiting on standby. So walk with me as we get into this. Now, Kiana, I know it may be hard to hear me, but you are in the middle of this significant thunderstorm. Talk to us about what you're feeling, what you've seen.
0: Hey, Steve, we're going to keep it quick because we did lose a lot of equipment just now with the rain. So we're dealing with the bare bones, and I think everyone had the same idea. We're doing a live shot in shelter. Kind of right here. Say hi, everybody. Hi, Fox Weather. Stay safe inside because this rain came in and it came in quick. And we were asking the Boston transport to come through. And we thought we had enough time to get the time lapse and then come and take shelter. But we just could not. We really got smashed with this one. So it's a lot of heavy rain, really gusty winds. It's still pouring down right now. I think we're on the tail end of that storm as it kind of moves on in back towards Bushwick. And as you mentioned, I heard you talking about that on the radar. Back into Brooklyn, back into Queens, and eventually along Long Island. But we saw a lot of lightning. We had a lot of gusty winds. And this was a big rainmaker. So that humidity did the trick with this storm season.
1: Yeah, Kat, I want to ask you about that, right? Because I'm from Florida, right? And I know you've been down in the Caribbean. You've been to Florida. You know what a tropical climate feels like. Is that what this kind of feels like, this type of thunderstorm?
0: Absolutely. That is exactly what it felt like. Almost like, you know, your rogue Florida thunderstorm that just pops up and it just opens the sky. That's what it was like. And it happened so quickly. It was so fascinating to see that wall cloud kind of climb on in. I sent back some videos, so we'll have that up for you next hour. But kind of see that roll on in, and then that rain quickly poured out of the storm afterwards.
1: John, I want to ask you, because you and I have lived here for years now. I'm familiar with the New Jersey side, but for you, not only in Queens, Brooklyn, Manhattan, what's the vulnerability of something like this with a thunderstorm, right? We think about how the city struggles to keep up with this type of rain rate.
0: Yeah, I think, you know, ultimately we worry about flooding a lot here in New York City, and with a rainstorm like this, I can see those vulnerable areas getting in on some type of flooding. Maybe it's minor this go round because it was one big storm, but this had a lot of rain. We did have those gusty winds, and I will say they came through with a quick gust, but I wouldn't call that the primary of the storm. I know that was the main threat, but this storm I really think was the amount of rain and the big raindrops that came pouring in that I think a lot of people are going to talk about.
1: Last question for you, because I know it's been chaotic. It seems like there's an ebb and flow, like there was a burst that just came in. How long has it been raining there for you? Because it's 7:09 local time, and it looks like you've been under this warning for at least 10, 15 minutes.
0: Yeah, it started raining. I remember looking at the clock at 6:42. So wow. We've been sitting here for about, say, 20, 25 minutes or so, waiting for the storm to pass by.
1: 20, 25 minutes in this big of an urban landscape, that's a significant rain event. Kiana, great job taking shelter, but also keeping the entire crowd informed and doing a great job getting us the dynamics there. I can see behind you, it's still coming down. I'm going to let you take shelter now. I want to hear from everybody at home. So that's Kiana in Long Island City. I want to hear from you. This is Eddie back at it again, Palisades Park in New Jersey. By the way, that's on the northern side, right on the other, on the edge of the Hudson River. Another scan of this. You just know Eddie is in his element right now. He's getting to so many different angles. He's got the belly of the beast. Look at that. That's that shelf cloud that was coming in. Then another team member, Aisha. She's coming in off of, you know, New York itself. She's right here in Manhattan showing us the significant rain. And then Greg, look at where he spent his Friday. That didn't take him long. He's at the Mets game. Greg, he's awesome dude, leads our weather department here, and he's trying to find a good time out there, and then he found himself in a weather delay. So it follows the meteorologist. So blame Greg if you are at Citi Field tonight. I'm glad he's going to be really happy I said that. Notice they got the infield tarp out, and they don't want to make they don't want to make sure that gets completely flooded. What I love, too, is look, the entire like stadium looks like it's empty right now. I don't know if that's because the Mets. Because you know how good they are. Or maybe the rain event. Uh-oh. Okay, in the studio, they ain't letting me chirp about it.
2: They are playing the Braves,
1: which you know the Braves are going to bring, of course, the fan. By the way, I was born in Atlanta. Shout out. You know, grew up on watching Chipper Jones. So Braves fan in me tells you that the reason why it's quiet right now is because it's the Mets that be playing. I think you know what they need to do. They need to let anybody that was willing to show up do a little water slide down there into the infield, right? That's probably the only way you're going to get fans to attend, if they can get to the water slide during the rain delays. So here's the thing. Megaphone doesn't have to be just used for videos and pictures. Primarily, that's what we want. We've also heard from you. And if you've ever felt like, hey, Steve, how many Red Bulls do you drink before the game? Does this guy ever stop yelling? We've seen those. We've seen those commentary. My team has passed them along to me, and they like to remind me. So if you're mad about the Mets game, you have a way of talking to me if you want. Foxweather.com/connect. We'll talk about it, all right? And we'll bring up your record. Looking at it right now, here's the severe thunderstorm warning that's still active. It is leaving Manhattan, but it is in Queens, Brooklyn, working its way along Long Island, and it is going to make some big impacts. So we are going to continue to track the severe weather all across the country.
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25: 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They'll just kind of open up.
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1: It's part sailboat race, part survival challenge, and all at the mercy of Mother Nature. The race to Alaska, it actually begins this weekend, sending 80 teams on a legendary journey. Up next, we'll talk with one of the competitors and the man in charge of the race right after the break. But first, Fox Brother, we're celebrating America's 250th birthday. Each day, we're featuring one of the 50 states. Today, we're going to be taking you out to New Hampshire. Now, Mount Washington, they boast the worst weather on the planet. Well, look, they got four of the extremes alone. Coldest temperature, 24-hour snow total, 24-hour rain total, and then that top wind gust, which just seems ridiculous, 231 miles per hour. We'll have much more coming your way when Fox Brother Live returns.
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24: Welcome back into Fox with it Live, showing you the nation's capital. This is the White House. Notice beyond that, that is the UFC Freedom 250 octagon. And right now, we're showing you the White House because they are under a severe thunderstorm warning. So we were just talking about the Big Apple. They were under a severe thunderstorm warning. Now we have, of course, D.C. under that warning as well. So I'm looking real quickly to see the population density on this one. We do know the new update out of New York. That one is for 5.3 million people. The one in D.C., 1.5 million. Now, you notice the American flag holding limp right now in D.C. The reason why is because the storms are actually well to the west of there. But this one, much more unstable and robust than the Northeast and the Manhattan storm that we were just talking about. 70-mile-per-hour wind. And when you're just looking at the overall shape, that's a Boeing segment. So you're looking at really strong wind gust potential, plenty of lightning. Now, one thing to note, D.C., at least the metro area, is on the very northern periphery. So what I'm going to do is I'm going to look at storm speed and wind speed and look at what it's like up there, because that's what you could likely translate. That's where you have the 40-mile-per-hour zone. The actual peak, or the Boeing segment of it, a little stronger into that 50-mile-per-hour range, right, likely in those yellow dot or yellow area shaded areas. Now, that's all for D.C. We'll continue to watch that. I do want to get back into Manhattan. We've been showing you a bunch of different visuals and kind of giving you a update on what's unfolding. We have Long Island City highlighted here because that's where Keanu Lewis just gave us a report. Now I'll bring up the level 2 data, and I think we have some good news. Sam, does it look like? Okay, good. So Sam's line is, though, they dropped the severe thunderstorm warning for this one. Now, what you're seeing is that flashing kind of greenish box. That's a marine warning. So if you're out on the water, and that's going to be in the Atlantic, a little south of Long Island, that's where you're still having some warnings. But it doesn't mean the rain went away. I mean, this is still over Brooklyn. You still have some lightning strikes in the area. And real quickly, I'm just going to kind of give you a sense of the rain rate. Remember, anything north effectively an inch and a half, inch and three quarters is going to be too much. And so you do have isolated pockets where you're going to have a significant rain rate that's coming down, translating to locals. That means you're going to have subways that likely could be flooded. You could have the stairwells, obviously, doing the waterfall effect. And that would be brutal, right? Just trying to get home on a Friday or trying to get out on a Friday when you have a lot of people, of course, enjoying a summertime pattern and all of it changed just like that. We've heard from you at home. So let's show you some of the pictures and videos that we have gotten into the Fox Weather Forecast Center that we can kind of show effectively what's unfolded in these areas. So this is back in Citi Field. Greg Diamond, he's one of our team members. He was trying to get out there for the Mets game. He was hoping maybe they'd call him in to maybe play for the Mets because they need all the help they can get. And it looked like Mother Nature said, you know what, I'll help you out ourselves. We're just going to delay the game and maybe we can get you some better conditions later on. This is actually courtesy of Jared. You've heard of Jared. You've probably seen him on air and he's been talking. He was with Haley Meyer and the Beast, Fox with the Beast throughout the severe season. Now I just want to know where Jared is at. It looks like he's in a penthouse. So I'm going to have to talk to the bosses and find out. I need to make that Jared money, all right? You look at this. He's in a penthouse showing us a shelf cloud that's clean, moving over Manhattan. Then we have Connor. Connor Zamora, thank you for sending us this video. He also works at Fox Road. Shout out, Connor. Hey, look, I know a lot of our team members. I don't know everybody, all right? Like, I work the late shift. So, Connor, thank you for sending us this video here as well. And team, thank you for getting us that update. It looks like he's panning out over to a good little spot. Looks like some good grub right around where Connor's living at. You got to love, right, the team that supports you. Right, we get a warning that comes in, and I think we've got at least 5 to 6 team members that have been able to contribute and show us the ground truth. Now, as they were just changing the camera to show us the Big Apple, I'm bringing you down into D.C. This is the greatest concern. We are going to track this as it moves through Fairfax and Falls Church, Virginia, as these warnings move towards the nation's capital.
5: It's got to be the only race that I know of where the winner is probably the least interesting thing.
7: Look at this beautiful evening.
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10: 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You just go.
12: It's not just a race. This is an opportunity to do that thing and be that person that you always wanted to be.
24: Gets me pumped, right? Exciting what's going to unfold. Imagine setting off on a 750-mile race to Alaska with no engine, no support, and the weather calling all the shots. This Sunday, 80 teams launch from Port Townsend, Washington, for the race to Alaska. It's a grueling test of wind endurance and ultimately a whole lot of strategy. Joining us now are one of the competitors. That's going to be John Scragg and the man in charge of one of North America's most unique races, Jesse Weigel. Now, thank you guys both for being here today. John, I want to start with you because you actually come to us from your boat, and it's been a big day. How are you feeling getting out on the boat today?
14: Oh, I feel great. I got a team of three here, and we're just approaching Port Townsend. We left the South Sound this morning at 6 o'clock in the morning, and we're just arriving in Port Townsend. The start of the race is on Sunday morning, 5 o'clock in the morning.
24: Yeah, you are less than 48 hours away. Jesse, I want to bring you into this conversation. Walk us through as what John and so many are getting ready for. What are the different stages, and are there any specific rules for the competitors?
26: Yeah, Race to Alaska has very few rules, honestly. Teams have to get a boat, and they got to get 750 miles all the way up to Alaska. They cannot have an engine in the boat is one of the primary things, and they can't have any sort of support that isn't available to everybody on the race. Besides that, we don't tend to use all the other sorts of rules that other sailboat races use. People have got to come to it with a sense of honor, and hopefully they get to Ketchikan with that intact.
24: It is incredible what they're going to be able to really endure over the next several days, if not weeks. So, John, I want to bring you back in. You did this race back in 2022. What are some of the main challenges that you are anticipating, and what kind of lesson will you be carrying this time around?
14: Well, the big challenge is the weather. You know, if there's not enough wind, you basically have to paddle or row your boat north. And if there's too much wind, then you either kind of take cover and wait it out. So we're looking for a good weather window so we get some decent winds. We don't have to pedal too much. But The challenges, they vary. There's a lot of logs in the water here, a lot of strong currents. You never know what you're going to get.
24: John, I want to ask you about, because wind seems like everything. So for everybody at home, or they're not used to, you know, knowing with the parameters of sailing, what is that Goldilocks zone? What are you hoping for in regards to wind speed? And we also have the forecast, so we're going to pull that up as well. But from your insight on the boat, what is good? What is too much, though?
14: I think anything between 10 and 20 knots is like a great zone for us. Once it gets into the 25 and up to 30, and we really start getting worried, if it's below 5 knots, then we've probably got to start pedaling. So 10 to 20 is like what we're looking for.
24: All right, 10 to 20. I was looking through the forecast. It looks like a couple of days where deeper into next week, the wind gusts could get into that 20, 30 plus mile per hour range. So, Jesse, you're the director, and I know you have a lot of freedom, you say, for them once they get out in the water. You don't want to hold them back. But when we look at weather, it's a big challenge, and you've been doing this for years. This race has been going on. What type of weather have you seen play out and that has led to maybe rescue calls? And can you recall any major weather events, of course, in recent years?
26: Yeah, sure. So I'm actually the second race boss is my title. My very first day working with Race to Alaska was one of our biggest and gnarliest days. The first day of Race to Alaska is called the Proving Ground, where teams have to go 40 miles across the Strait of Juan de Fuca, a notoriously rowdy piece of water. And we generally start the race on a big tidal ebb, which both helps the racers to get out and across, but it can also be a big detriment if you have an opposing wind state, which is what we had in 2022. And within the first 20 minutes of the race, we had several capsizes and a dismasting. That was my first 20 minutes as a part of the Race to Alaska. So that kind of thing is piled up there in the Proving Ground quite a bit. And that's the purpose of the Proving Ground. We like that weather to come by so that the teams have a chance when they're still within reach of rescue to test themselves.
24: Jesse, we've been looking at some incredible video of previous races, but I want to get your insight again. You had talked to us before when we were, kind of getting a sense of what this race is all about. What's the fastest team that's ever completed this, and what's the slowest team?
26: The fastest team to ever do this race was 10 years ago, 2016 Team Mad Dog Racing. They were aboard a Marstrom M32 catamaran, and they did it in 3 days, 20 hours and 13 minutes. That's blazingly fast. So that's pretty cool. The slowest team to ever do it, they did it in 26 days, 2 hours and 33 minutes. Pretty wide span between the fastest and the slowest.
24: And what's wild is you've told us, too, there's people that have tried to do it on a paddleboard, which I can't even imagine being out in the North Pacific and in this rough surf like that on a paddleboard. Race to Alaska boss Jesse Weigle and competitor John Skrack, thank you guys for sharing it. And, of course, John, good luck Sunday. We look forward to maybe debriefing with you after the race. Have some fun out on the water.
14: Thanks, Steve.
26: Thanks.
24: All right, bringing it back stateside. Last night, sadly, those storms turned violent all across parts of the Midwest, including Indiana. Still ahead, our very own Robert Ray gives us a closer look at the damage and those communities impacted. Stay with us here on Fox River Live.
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24: Welcome back into Fox with the Live, showing you what the nation's capital is about to experience as you have this powerful shelf cloud, a Boeing segment that's coming through D.C. Notice air temperature in the upper 80s feels like upper 90s. It's like jet fuel for these severe storms. More atmospheric moisture, more humidity as you get closer to the water. And can't get much closer than this. National Harbor, Oxon Hill, there at the Ferris wheel. And I'll tell you what, last night it got pressure washed. I don't know. Tonight, it could be scary, too. I know those, the ride is internal, right? There's some strobing lightning in the background. I would not want to be on that at the end of the pier there. As, again, you're looking at these storms that are coming through. A lot of these storms warned for 60 to 70 mile per hour wind. That encompasses over a million plus people in this warning alone. 70 mile per hour wind here gets that considerable tag. You have the nose of this storm, right? The more it juts out, the stronger that wind gust likely is. Notice, though, that most of the instability is where you have that lightning just outside of Oakton and the I-66 corridor, which means that would kind of put it in line with the 395 area, 495 loop, southern side of D.C. So we'll be watching that. Below, of course, is the White House. But beyond that, you may be wondering, what's that big arch? What's happening? That's UFC Freedom 250. They have a big fight on Sunday night, but they have a lot of events tonight. You get to meet the athletes and stuff. And then tomorrow they have Fan Fest, and you got it again on Sunday before the event, and you have more and more storms that are coming through. Now, this storm has a history of producing strong winds. So Dulles International Airport, 67 mile per hour gust. Middleburg, a little further to the west, they had several trees down along one of the local routes. So that's one major city that's being impacted. You can notice, oh, glory, the American flag starting to whip a little bit in the wind, an indication that, look at this. Let's put this now. Let's stop it now. And you'll notice that, yes, we have the American flag moving a little bit. Estimates are that's still about 8-9 miles out. So showing you the impact of what an outflow boundary can do or the wind in these really strong thunderstorms. Now, if you weren't with us at the top of the hour, we had a severe thunderstorm warning for Manhattan and over 8.5 million people. That warning has been lifted. Brooklyn, JFK, they're still getting, some lingering showers in that event. But we heard from you. I'm going to show you some of the new videos that are coming in. This is Weehawken, New Jersey, just on the other side of the river. Beautiful shot of the skyline there in Manhattan. And notice the upper deck on this, parking lot and parking garage getting a nice pressure wash. Sheets of rain coming in. Now, we are looking at this. This is warned for 60 mile per hour wind. We were wondering what was the biggest concern, and truly it translated to what you're seeing here. Palisade Parks, courtesy of one of our team members, Eddie, showing you the amount of rain. Truly why this got warned was the rain rate. It could have been excessive at times, and we're getting the ground truth from you. This is a high-up vantage point. I think this comes courtesy of our guy, Jared Gerard, who I got to say, I think he has a penthouse. I'm going to find out, though. Next week, we're going to corner him, and we're going to find out exactly where he lives. I mean, look how high up he is. And beautiful shot showing you the rain as it kind of funnels down the avenues. That's what I thought was really cool about this, right? Kind of looks like almost a fog or a mist. But that's actually rain that's coming through. It's getting funneled down the different skyscrapers. If you get turned down one of the wrong avenues, you just get slammed with some of that rain. Again, what we're looking at is all of this moving out towards Long Beach. Out towards Hempstead.
1: It did gust up to 55 miles an hour at JFK, 47 at LaGuardia. So still okay. Below severe criteria, but definitely okay. Gusty.
24: Definitely gusty. So that's Sam in the command center. So severe criteria is 60 mile per hour or greater. So here we have in northern Jersey, Tompkinsville, you have 42. Then we have two different airports that gusted north of that, but still south of the severe criteria. But here's another indication. Look at the amount of lightning bottled up in and around the city. This is over the past hour. You're talking about 61 lightning strikes in of itself. Again, lightning is dangerous. It can't be outside. If you see the lightning and hear thunder within 30 seconds, that means you got to get indoors for at least 30 minutes. You think about the populace here. Best thing you could do would be to warn this storm. Now, as we look at the severe weather we've had here in the Northeast, nothing in comparison to what they had last night that left a trail of destruction in Indiana. The town of Merrillville is facing road closures, down power lines, and trees that were torn apart. First responders are mobilizing and trying to clear a lot of that debris and then eventually assess what they are seeing. Fox Brothers' Robert Ray is on the ground with a closer look. Take a listen.
2: A dangerous stretch of severe weather has left a trail of damage across Illinois and Indiana over the past 2 days.
3: The whole house just shook. And look at all the disaster that just happened.
2: Tornadoes, destructive straight-line winds, large hail, and flooding rain swept through communities, knocking out power to hundreds of thousands and leaving residents cleaning up widespread damage. Starting Wednesday with a dangerous derecho ripping across the landscape, packing powerful thunderstorms exploding across Illinois and Indiana, wind gusts over 80 miles per hour in downtown Chicago, and widespread damage from the southern suburbs to rural communities across Indiana.
4: Oh my God, are you okay?
6: I think I got a broken leg.
4: You got a broken leg?
6: I think so.
4: Oh my God.
6: I got her out.
4: Okay.
6: But I can't get out.
4: Oh my God.
22: I tried moving all this stuff. I can't get it out.
23: And one of the examples of the tornado damage is here in Merrillville, Indiana. It's about an hour drive to the southeast of Chicago. Gosh, you see this. This is a major roadway, 61st Street in this town. Look at this power pole that has been snapped and landing onto this vehicle. These are not electrified. So if you're watching this, do not worry about that. And you see the debris fields. All of this was full of trees earlier on Friday. It is being cleaned up. But dozens of homes in this area, this town, are destroyed. Roofs that are ripped off, as you can see in these visuals. Vehicles that have been hit by debris, whether it be power poles or trees. Standing water in roadways because of the amount of rain. And this is just a very indicative example of what is a strong tornado.
3: And I seen that tornado actually over the house, and it went this way. And it destroyed my total garage. My grandkids were in there, my daughter, my wife, they had to go in the hallway to cover themselves.
23: Yeah, The state of Illinois has seen the most tornadoes across the country this severe season, well over 100. And you hear the chainsaws in the back of people working. And as a matter of fact, we'll walk over there and take a look. And you see the police here trying to keep the roads blocked so that they can get all of this debris out of here. It's just such a dangerous week that this part of the country has had, and let's hope that it is not going to continue for the rest of June. You know, severe season can last all the way into the summer, and you can see neighbors helping neighbors. There's a house over here, a woman 9 months pregnant. She's due in 2 weeks. She's totally fine. Shook up, obviously, mentally, probably needs rest, but just an example of what can happen. No fatalities. Remarkable scenes across the Midwest. I'm Robert Ray in Merrillville, Indiana. Fox Weather.
5: Now from the East Coast to the West Coast, the U.S. is hosting its first match of the 2026 World Cup season tonight. The U.S. men's soccer team is facing Paraguay. Now, the competition isn't the only thing that's heating up. Los Angeles hit nearly 90 degrees today. Joining us from the Los Angeles Stadium is Fox News correspondent Rebecca Castor. Rebecca, I mean, this is a lot of excitement, not only for the World Cup, but for the U.S. team to finally take to the field. Tell us about that excitement.
7: Hey, Steve, it's hard to believe that this moment is finally here. We've been waiting for it for so long. The party is officially underway here at the Los Angeles Stadium. Fans are enjoying all of the pregame experiences. And this game is officially sold out. So Team USA is hoping that all of this support and the home field advantage could lead to a World Cup breakthrough.
8: We're hoping USA fans come out and support and just show the American soccer team that we are behind them.
9: The U.S. men's national team will be cheered on by tens of thousands of fans when they step on the pitch in Los Angeles today. Entering the tournament ranked 17th in the world, they're aiming to make it farther in this World Cup than they have before.
10: I'm hoping that we exceed some expectations. I'm thinking we'll get a win today.
12: I think this is the furthest we will have gotten so far.
9: Their first opponent, Paraguay, is the lowest-ranked team in their group. They met in an international friendly last year with the U.S. coming out on top 2-1.
14: You kind of know them. You know what to expect. But when you get to a World Cup, every team is buttoned up, and there's an extra gear, an extra level.
9: Team USA is a mix of youth and experience, with half of the squad having played in previous World Cups.
27: I feel a lot more calm and comfortable as a player going into this, I would say, as opposed to the last one.
28: They know what it's like to be around that type of situation, to be on the world's biggest stage.
9: For players and coaches, the vibes are good, and they'll be looking to each other for success on the pitch.
29: Everyone is super positive within our team, and the culture, the environment that we're in every single day is really, really good.
7: So it's a beautiful California day today, but because of some of the hotter temperatures expected later in the tournament, FIFA is adding extra water breaks to all of the matches. So soccer fans will notice the teams will take some extra breaks today than what's standard. Steve, back to you.
5: And we'll be watching how the weather will play an impact as FIFA World Cup just gets underway, but we'll be watching this the next couple of weeks. Rebecca Castor, thank you for that update from Los Angeles. Now, we've had some very active weather across the country the last several days, but especially last night. Let's take a look at what you have sent to us. And you'll see here, this is in Indiana. And then we have another one from Valpo. Sherry, thank you for sending us this vantage point of a very powerful tornado. Still, not only in Valpo do they have that, but large hail and significant rain. And then we take it to Chicago, where you have the ominous skies and a shelf cloud, a major wind event, courtesy of Alfonso there. If you got any cool weather photos or videos you want us to show, well, you can scan that QR code on the screen there, and you can head over to foxweather.com/connect. Now, we also saw these scenes last night, a fire rapidly engulfing a warehouse, prompting a massive firefighting operation. All 120 employees evacuated safely, but firefighters face hazards from burning lithium-ion batteries. And we were really worried about how dry the conditions were around this and how strong the wind was. We'll continue to follow the updates on this developing story. Stay with us here on Fox Weather Live.
30: 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Joining me, lifestyle expert Courtney Kaysen. And Courtney, you've got one of the coolest water bottles I think I have personally ever seen.
0: Oh, my gosh. And what's cooler than being cool?
30: Ice cold.
0: Because when it is hot in here, you want some water and you want to cool down. This is from Extreme Mist. And this is honestly one of the coolest ideas I have seen Agreed. In a water bottle. So this is going to be 25 ounces. It's leak-proof. It's stainless steel. And you can choose to drink it from the spout or take the top off. But what's really cool is watch this. With a press of a button, I can turn this on and this starts to mist, which is like if you are need like that quick reset, you're going to love it. It's even got a more powerful one. So if you're outside at a sporting event, yeah. you're at an amusement park, it's that hot beach day, you're going to want to grab this for that instant relief. I think this is one of those things you have to invest in for every member of the family. I'm going to send my son to summer camp with this.
30: Smart.
0: But you can get water bottles that don't do anything for $44.99. This is a mister. It does all the work and it saves you 35% off.
30: You sold me on this, and also you had me with the Andre 3000 reference. That was incredible.
0: It always hits.
30: Courtney, appreciate it. To buy one of these products.
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8: And welcome inside Fox Sports Live, showing you Washington, D.C. Of course, there is the monument off on the left. And then you got right on the right-hand side, the rainbow that's coming down in some light rainfall coming in on the edge of your screen as well. A powerful storm that is worn finally has left just to the south of there. Alexandria, Virginia, taking the worst of it from this vantage point. You see significant rain that's coming down. The feels like temperature 97. A very humid and tropical-like environment for the nation capital. Alert system showing you all the warnings that are still active. Notice this, I got a different vantage point of the monument, a little closer there. And you can see the American flag, of course, whipping in the wind, gust right now, 20 miles per hour from where this camera vantage point is. Then I go up a little to the north, and you see Mount Vernon campus. And their temperatures have already dropped. So the rain came through, and their temperatures in the mid-70s. So vastly different than it feels like 98. And then 76. Now, that shows you what a rain-cooled atmosphere could be like. There's the storm as it moves just to the south of the nation's capital as it still is impacting the loop in the southern suburbs. 60-mile-per-hour wind. Let's look at the overall storm reports that have come in out of this event. Still looking at the ones that we had before, up to the west and north. They had several trees down and significant wind. We'll actually clear this one for you, and we're going to bring up the new one just outside Oakton, trees down on a local drive. So that is one aspect of this. I do want to bring it back up into New York. If you were with us at the top of the hour, we did have a significant storm that came through. That is now finally exited off towards the east and on Long Island, maybe Long Beach is about it. In this event, we did have some significant wind, 40, 50-mile-per-hour range. Really, what the concern was going to be for the amount of rain, it looks like it was not as significant as what initially anticipated. But we did have some concern about the amount of lightning. You had 8.5 million people at one point under a warning, and you had a considerable amount of lightning in that area, which means everybody needs to head indoors. It looks like we are seeing improving conditions, not only for New York, but for D.C. as well. And while severe weather continues to be top of mind for so many people across the country, it's also a reminder of what storms can leave behind long after they pass. Western North Carolina knows that all too well because of Hurricane Helene that hit back in 2024. Many small businesses are still working to get back on their feet. The local business you're seeing here is actually a tea company that recently made a full recovery after losing everything. Asheville Tea Company founder Jesse Dean joins me now. Jesse, take us back to that moment. You first saw what Helene had done to your building. What did that scene look like?
9: Yeah, thank you so much for having me and talking with me. It's been a real road to travel. You know, that was obviously really devastating and

0: shocking to experience. And everything that we had built over, at that point, 8 years for our business washed away. And so it's been a lot to try to recover, but we're very happy to say that we have met some big milestones in that recovery.
1: Yeah, when we look at this video here, and you had said at one point you thought there'd be a moment that you never rebuild, but Helene physically ripped your building into two and swept it away. Talk about what a storm of that magnitude takes from a small business beyond just what we're seeing with your physical structure.
0: Yeah, I mean, our entire community really was devastated by this storm. As you can imagine, you know, we didn't have cell service, internet, water, schools were out, you know, et cetera, for months in some cases. And so it was extremely devastating for our entire community to experience Hurricane Helene. And I think that as an entire community, we have been really banding together. And that's been one of the silver linings and one of the most beautiful things that I've had that I've experienced in my life, is the way that our community did come together following such a tragedy to help each other to stay strong and to rebuild the small businesses and the community that we care about so much.
1: Jesse, I love Asheville. I've been there a couple of times. My parents actually honeymooned there. And so what's about Asheville is so unique, and especially the businesses, and yours especially, because when you talk about a tea company, you work with local farms. And how is that in the broader sense? Because you had a farm to teacup mission overall. How was that recovery process?
0: Yeah, thank you so much. I mean, for me, being able to lean into that purpose that we have as a company to support area farmers and to create the best tea that we possibly can with really fresh herbs purchased directly from those farmers has really been at the heart of why we have fought so hard to recover, because we care so much about continuing to support that mission, you know, and so we want to continue to hire people and support our team and support farmers throughout Western North Carolina and beyond. And, you know, so we fought really, really hard to come back from something that was completely devastating and unexpected, because we believe so strongly in the positive impact that that has.
1: Jesse, you talked about important milestones that have been met. In less than 2 years, you're moving into a permanent space. What does this new chapter feel like to you? And how do you feel going into this new hurricane season?
0: Yeah, the new chapter feels wonderful. I mean, I will say it's a time to celebrate the milestone there, and that we found a new space to move into so that we can make our tea again back in-house. We've worked with some great partners over the last almost 2 years, as you say, to still be making our tea, and to bring it back in-house just feels phenomenal. We're so excited about it and so grateful for the folks who've helped us get here financially and otherwise, and sending words of encouragement and wonderful letters and, you know, helping us by purchasing our tea. So just feeling a lot of gratitude for the support and enabling us to get to this point. And we're really excited to turn over a new tea leaf, if you will, into a new chapter of Asheville Tea Company 2.0.
1: It's incredible what you've been able to overcome in just less than 2 years, and what you have been able to see and witness with your whole entire community coming together. Asheville Tea Company founder Jesse Dean, thank you for being with us here tonight on Fox Weather.
0: Thank you so much.
1: And we talked about how you can't let your guard down no matter what season you are in, and we are still in the severe weather season, and you could see from last night how violent it can become. Tornadoes tore across the Midwest, causing scenes like this. Multiple tornadoes ripped across Indiana and Illinois. This one caused power flashes here, right in the middle of that tornado. A closer look at one of the tornadoes out of Illinois, which you can see, this is in Washburn. It actually triggered a tornado emergency. I want you to get another vantage point of this one. Look at this.
2: Oh, there's debris. Oh, it went over your house. Oh, there's two of them. Look at that one.
1: Yeah, this person caught that monster tornado out of Streator, Illinois, right from their backyard. You can imagine how shaken up people were once those storms passed through. These were some of the immediate reactions.
3: We heard it coming, so we hurried up and ran into the bathroom. We stayed in the bathroom, so I feel so sorry for everybody else.
4: I'm okay, thank God. I mean, and when it hit, it hit. I mean, it was like there was no time.
1: Now, the damage was extensive and help was on the ground immediately. You're actually seeing that right here. That's when locals came together to help this man who was stuck under the rubble. This is actually how it all panned out.
5: Oh, my God. Are you okay?
6: I think I got a broken leg.
5: You got a broken leg?
6: I think so.
5: Oh, my God.
6: I got her out.
5: Okay.
6: But I can't get out.
5: Oh, my God.
3: I tried moving all this stuff. I can't get it out.
5: All right. Hold on. Let me help. Hold on.
7: See? Uh-huh. All right. What I'll start telling your ankle. Wait. Okay.
1: You could see in that moment just how widespread that damage was. I mean, debris is everywhere. We talked about getting the lowest level of your home, interior room. And even then, everything collapsing in on that gentleman and then neighbors nearby. This is what a very violent storm can do. We're going to show you a video now out of Merrillville, Indiana. It shows you drone footage of the damage here. We've had Robert Ray on the ground. He's been getting us updates from this location. But when you get up in the sky with a drone, you can see how extensive this damage was in northern Indiana. We actually have another video of it. Damage at a gas station in Illinois. The metal completely wrangled. But this kind of leads to another threat that you don't think about initially. But you have a gas station. If those lines get severed, now you have another hazard that's at play. You have the electrical networks in these neighborhoods. So much that unfolds in just a matter of seconds. This wedge tornado was actually caught on camera in Streator, Illinois. So when we talk about the same tornado, it has a life cycle, and often at times it can look vastly different through that life cycle. And at this point, it was a wedge tornado. By the way, that's a description saying it's wider than it is tall. We got a tornado that's off in the distance here in Lake County, Indiana, showing you not all tornadoes look the same. This one looks more like kind of like a rope tornado or a kind of stove pipe type of tornado. We have this ominous cloud that hangs over the neighborhoods in Indiana. You can actually see some of that green embedded within it, which means it's a large hail maker as it comes in. Drone video captured by the Fox flight team out of Streator, Illinois, shows that this tornado was rated at least an EF3. And this ongoing survey will be conducted by the National Weather Service. You see some that are just trying to find out what they can salvage. This is out of Chicago, where they had intense rain and wind. And as you take a look at National Harbor and what's
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